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1: Pacek throws it across the rink, but that's a deflection by Wood and then later by Evangelista. Evangelista checked pretty hard by Orloff, but the Sharks back to get control. They can't clear. You can't lift it over guys like that all the time. Gloved down by Evangelista. Fed to Jost behind the net. Desharnais finished the check. Orloff spins it over, and there's Miso losing the puck as he turned with it, so the Sharks have to start over in their own zone. Here they come. Head man out to the center. Chernyshaw put it behind the defense. Now he loses on the check to Leroux. On the right side, Jost pokes it back to the Sharks' line. It is getting awfully tight on the ice here with 4 minutes to play in the third. Sharks trailing by the score of 4-3. Leddy drops it backwards. Here's Wennberg spinning away from a check. Knocks it forward to Leddy. Put it to the middle. Here comes Eklund down the right wing side across the line. Bumped into the boards by Willsby. Loose in the corner. Grabbed by Sherwood. Centering play in front. Wennberg to cross. Oh! Eklund had the home net and he missed it. And the Predators clear.
2: What a play by Alex Wennberg. It started with the misplay behind the net by the Nashville Predators defender. Sherwood gets it out to Wennberg. He doesn't dust it off, looks to the back door. But Wennberg, what a great pass, but it went right over the stick of William Eklund.
1: Tough break there. Sharks down, 3:38 to go in the third. They trail 4-3. Askarov is still in goal to our left. Wennberg is out there with Eklund and Sherwood. Wennberg wins the draw. Orloff blasts it, and it's wide. Can Leddy keep it in? He does. Feeds down low. Sherwood gets the stick up. Wins the battle. Banks it behind the net. Wennberg holds onto it. Slides behind the net to Sherwood. He's got Eklund in front. He holds the puck. He stick handles. He tried to center it. Blocked. Now it's up in the air. That was batted by a stick of Nashville over the glass. Is this going to be a penalty for for a delay of game over glass? It looks like it. The Predators taking a critical call at 16:39 of the third period. And their captain, Roman Josi, who deflected that out of the air, is the one that's going in.
2: Yeah, what an opportunity here for the Sharks with 3:21 remaining. They'll go on the power play.
1: Roman Josi, who has two assists in this game, goes to the box. Delay of game over glass. This will be the fourth power play for San Jose in this contest. Will the fourth time be the charm? San Jose is 0-3 tonight. They have a 4-on-4 goal. Nashville with two power play goals, and that's a big difference in the game. Can the Sharks get even? They've got 2 minutes to do it. 3:21 to play in the third. Askarov still in the net to our left. I think they're going to keep it that way for a little while. Wennberg is on the ice against O'Reilly. O'Reilly wins the draw, cleared all the way down. Askarov in goal, makes the stick stop and just snaps it out to center ice immediately. The Sharks have Smith out there. Here's Celebrini with it. Celebrini stick handling, veering to his left across the blue line. He throws it in deep. It comes around the boards, all the way back toward the point. Stopped by Will Smith. Tried to slide it through there, but unfortunately went off of boards, and it could be a breakaway for Jost. He moves in. He shoots. Stick save. Rebound. And Askarov keeps it out of the net, and the puck might have just gone wide for Jost on that rebound. Oh, man, how close was that? Now Smith will hand it off to Celebrini. Back to Smith. He's to center. Feeds on the left. Wennberg carries across the line. Feeds to the middle. Celebrini misses the puck. Macklin dives to try to get it. Couldn't control it. Jost gets it back. He clears all the way down for Nashville off the corner boards. And going in, they score! Shorthanded Erik Hauda. Jost cleared it all the way down after Celebrini fell down. He put it off the corner boards. It popped out in front. And a one-time play by Hauda makes it 5-3. Nashville, a shorthanded goal that has to devastate everybody at SAP Center.
2: An intentional play there by the Nashville Predators as they crossed corner, dump it into the trapezoid, kind of put Askarov in a tough position. And it looks like the San Jose Sharks will take their timeout.
1: They got to do it. They're still on the power play for a minute 14, and now they pretty much must score to make it a one-goal game. They need two to tie, and they have called their timeout. Your thoughts on what they're talking about?
2: Yeah, I think what they're talking about is if they win the faceoff, they're likely going to pull Askarov. I wouldn't be surprised.

0: Rise of Askarov stands at the top of the circles, or at least by the hash mark, in anticipation of the puck going in. And then they're going to discuss what the setup is going to look like with the 6-on-4. There's still time and there's still opportunity here for the San Jose Sharks to score 2 goals. I know it sounds insurmountable, but they do have an opportunity here to get possession, get the puck in. There is plenty of time.
1: Big discussions now, and of course the status of Yaroslav Askarov in goal is going to be another issue, because maybe, just maybe, with the zone entry, they're going to pull him and have a 6-on-4 advantage.
0: Oh, he'll be coming up. As soon as they get down there, they'll be coming up.
1: That is the 8th shorthanded goal the Sharks have allowed this year. It is the 7th shorthanded goal that Nashville has scored. Erik Haula getting credit for it. It's his 12th of the year. Tyson Jost, who works really hard on the PK, gets the assist. Now they're going to wait for the faceoff here.
2: Assisted by number 17, Tyson Jost. Kind of a short-handed goal, 17 minutes, 26 seconds of the third period.
1: Off the draw, it's cleared down the ice. Sharks move in. They center in front. It's a tip wide on the Celebrini pass. Extra attacker is on now. Sharks have a power play. Celebrini, Eklund, Smith over skates, pokes it back to the point though. And Orlov tries to set it up to Eklund in the corner. It's off the stick. Smith kept it in to Orlov. Winds up, doesn't shoot, gives to Celebrini. He shoots. It's a save, and it's a clear toward the empty net, wide by Nashville. Remember, the Sharks are on the power play technically for 25 more seconds. So now the Sharks move back in. Oh, Celebrini dished it off the wrong way. And cleared back to center ice. Come back in, poked at. Now it's Celebrini hauled down, trying to draw a penalty there. Won't happen. Smith in front of the net, can't get it. And an empty net. O'Reilly to Jost. He will put the puck into the empty net and score. Not a shorthanded goal with a minute 15 left. It's 6-3 Nashville. You got to hand it to the Predators for an amazing road game.
0: An unfortunate series of events as the San Jose Sharks had an opportunity with 3 minutes remaining on the power play. It's one of those instances where this one will stink for a while. There's no question about that. They played a good game, just couldn't capitalize when the opportunities, when it mattered.
1: 18:45, the time of this goal. Tyson Jost gets credit for the goal. And in the second half of the game, he has really risen to the occasion. 8th goal of the season for him. Ryan O'Reilly gets the assist. He's played a strong game all the way through. And it is 6-3. Sharks move back in. They've got the Ostapchuk line out there. Goodrow to the point. Mukha Madulin stops it. Goes to Goodrow. Holds on. Back to Mukha Madulin. He shoots. It's blocked. It's off the corner boards. Willsby reaching for it. Can't get it. Poked at it. And it's out to center ice off of Goodrow's stick. Final minute of play in the third period. We are at Billy Mosianko time right now as the San Jose Sharks need 3 quick ones. But Gaudette can't hang on to the puck. The Predators have been where they've had to be when they've had to be there. This time they will ice the play, so 30 seconds left. Billy Mosianko did it in 21 seconds for the Chicago Blackhawks back in the 1950s, and it's kind of where we are right now.
0: Yeah. It's unfortunate because it's hard to remember, but they were down 3-0 after the first period. And they came back and battled back and clawed back. Just wasn't enough.
1: Now you have to give the Predators a lot of credit for the way that they hung in there now. And that experience, certainly that has had to help. Dumped down the ice by the Sharks. No icing on the play. 15 seconds remaining in the game. Penalty coming up. Looks like it's going to be against Sherwood on the far side of the ice. San Jose will touch up. And Kiefer Sherwood looks like he's headed to the penalty box at 19:49. He doesn't seem to like it, but penalty call for interference against Sherwood. It's almost a preemptive strike there for the officials on that one to kind of quell any trouble that potentially might happen.
0: Yeah, and I don't mind it. Sherwood's unhappy with the way things went, sending a message. This is a team they will play again. Seven games remaining. It's a team they still have a game at hand. They're now 2 points back.
1: They'll play them on April the 13th as they move to the final three-game road trip of the season. The thing that hurts the most about this game is that it's regulation.
0: Yeah.
1: Off the face-off, final 6 seconds ticking off. Dickinson will clear it up the boards. It's down the ice. Clock down to zero, and they'll let it go to Zip. And final horn will be sounding here at SAP Center. The Predators come out to congratulate their goaltender, Yusuf Saros, who made the big saves when he had to. The Sharks fought back to tie this game 3-3 after being down 3-0. But unfortunately for them, the Predators then scored three unanswered goals in the third period. O'Reilly, his 25th, Haula, his 12th, and Tyson Jost, his 8th. Final score, the Predators 6, the Sharks 3. Final shots on goal of the game, 35 for Nashville, 27 for the Sharks, as the Preds outshot the Sharks 14-9 in the third and final period of play. And I think they did a good job in frustrating the Sharks at certain times of that third period, and they had better puck possession.
0: Yeah, I think they managed the game, particularly in the third period, a little bit better. I think there's some learning moments for the San Jose Sharks and how they're going to win these types of games down the stretch. And they'll be better for it.
1: And so, a big win for the Predators, a tough loss for the Sharks to take. But this is the National Hockey League, and there's a game coming up sooner than later. Final score today, Nashville 6, the Sharks 3. Stand by, we got more coming up on the San Jose Sharks Audio Network.
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1: It started out slow, and then things got fast, and then the San Jose Sharks got back into the game. But unfortunately, the Nashville Predators also came to play, and a very strong third period performance by the visiting team propels them to a 6-3 win over the San Jose Sharks at SAP Center at San Jose in front of a sellout crowd of 17,435 fans. I'm Dan Rusinowski along with Jamal Mayers. And Jamal, looked like it was going to be an absolute blowout at the beginning of the game. The good news is that the Sharks did not allow that to deter them. They came back and fought hard. And when Macklin Celebrini tied the game late in the second period, or made it a one-goal game, and when Alex Wenberg tied it early in the third, things were looking mighty good for Sharks hockey. You got to credit the Predators for not losing it.
0: Yeah, I thought that they managed the game extremely well. I thought that, you know, give the Sharks credit. They didn't give up. That second period, they kept pushing, and they found a way to get back in this hockey game. And then third period, a huge goal by Wenberg to tie it up. Then they have an opportunity on the power play. Couple unfortunate plays. I think Askarov would want a couple of those back. They end up in the back of the net, and the game kind of slipped away.
1: Nashville has given the Sharks a lot of trouble. 15 straight times in the series against the Sharks, they have come up with victory. And that's got to really sting, too, to a team that the Sharks early in their history dominated them in the playoffs in the first couple of years in 2006 and 2007. There's a lot of years between then and now, and certainly a lot of development. And the Sharks also understand now how much more there still is to do.
0: Yeah, it stings a little bit too much right now because it's a big win and big game to have that happen. But you're absolutely right. In a few weeks, that's when you're going to learn. But yeah, right now these are. What I'm trying to say is that I understand what you're saying, but their focus as a player is to make the playoffs. This one stings. This one's going to sting tomorrow. But then you're going to park it. You're going to move on and get ready for the next game with an opportunity once again because you're still right there. The learning and the lessons come later, if that makes sense.
1: No, but they just have to understand what has to be done now. And that what is important now is focus on what's in front of you.
0: The next one. Yep, absolutely. Let this one stink tonight, and then tomorrow wake up excited about the opportunity that lays ahead.
1: That opportunity will be on Monday when the Chicago Blackhawks, led by Connor Bedard, will come to town to SAP Center. And we'll have that for you on the Sharks Audio Network. Final score today, Predators 6, Sharks 3. 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
1: It's time for the Sharks' instant replay of a disappointing night for fans of the team from the Bay Area. Final score, the Nashville Predators 6, the San Jose Sharks 3. This game was not a blowout by any stretch of the imagination until the very end when Nashville found a way to capitalize while the Sharks squandered several opportunities during the contest to try to take control. It all began poorly for San Jose. On the power play at 8:38 of the first period, Philip Forsberg started with a very big goal. Now at the middle of the point area, a back-skating Josi goes back to the right circle, marches over the drive, stick save, Askarov. Rebound behind the net, Ferraro's got somebody else's stick, they couldn't clear it out. Now it's Goodrow with no stick on the ice. It's Josi feeding it to the middle. They score! A tic-tac-toe play, Josi to Marchessault, and then Forsberg ripping it. It gets through, and it's 1-0 Predators on that goal by Philip Forsberg. Veterans coming through right there for Nashville. Marchessault and Josi assisting on Philip Forsberg's first of two goals on the night, his 36th of a season, and that was a power play goal at 8:38 of the game to make it 1-0 Nashville. Shortly after that goal was scored, the Predators threw that line out there again, and Forsberg found another big opportunity in a less characteristic way in front. Here come the Predators skating right to left. They come up to the Sharks line. Willsby jumping in now on the near side. Wood shoots, save, score! Matthew Wood drove it to the net. The puck rang off of Askarov. It might have hit the crossbar and bounced down, and the Predators bang it in to make it 2-0, and the Sharks find themselves in another first-period world of hurt against this Nashville team. They definitely were in a world of hurt at that point. 9:54 the time of the game, first period. Philip Forsberg, second of the game, 37th of a year, assisted by Wood and Willsby. It got even worse. Another power play chance after two Sharks power plays were killed off by the Predators' penalty killers. At 16:55, Steven Stamkos scoring yet another goal against San Jose. Here come the Preds again. On the right, Forsberg, two goals. Sends to the middle, knocked away by Eklund, but he didn't get all of it. And so Josi kept it in. 15 seconds on the power play for Nashville. Sent across the ice. Stamkos shoots. Score! Steven Stamkos gets a pass across the rink and scores another power play goal for the Predators. And it is suddenly 3-0 with 3:05 to go in the first. That time of that 16:55, 38th goal of the season, 1,250th point of Steven Stamkos' storied NHL career. Philip Forsberg and Roman Josi assisted. And so, after one period of play, it was 3-0 Nashville. Philip Forsberg had two goals and one assist. Roman Josi got to the 50-point mark for his ninth time in his career. And he had two assists in the game. And things were looking awfully good for the Predators' power play as they were 2-for-2 on the man advantage. In the second period, the Sharks started to push back, but Jussi Saros came up with a couple of big saves early. Here comes Nick Leddy down the left side, streaking to center across the line. Little drop pass back center. Randy gets the shot away. That's a good stick save by Saros. Behind the net now, a back-skating Will Smith has on the right-wing side, sends to the middle, Graf has it. So it's Graf, Smith, and Celebrini here in the second. Centering feet, Smith, shot, right on goal, and the save made by a challenging Saros. It's a big stop for Saros, keeping the score 3-0. But the Sharks would continue to press, and in a 4-on-4 skating situation at 15:49, Nick Leddy would get his first goal in a San Jose uniform. 4-on-4 chance for Leddy. He scores!
4: Nick Letty gets his first goal as a Shark, and it couldn't come at a better time. The Sharks win the battle behind the net. It's centered out in front, and Nick Letty's wrist shot gets by Saros up high. San Jose's on the board with 4:11 to go in the second. It's now Nashville 3, and the Sharks 1.
1: So the Sharks were on the board at that point, down 3-1, with time starting to dwindle in the second period. Macklin Settebrini started to elevate his game, but so did Yusa Saros. Eklund and Ferraro keep it in play in front of the net. Settebrini has a point-blank chance. That's a spectacular save by Saros. Sticks are up, and people are pushing and shoving after Saros holds on. Wow, what a chance that was on a broken play with Settebrini in front. He wasted no time to take that shot, and now we've got a wrestling match off to the left side of the Nashville goal. Penalties were called on that play to Stamkos and Eklund for roughing and more, but it stayed 3-1 in favor of Nashville after that big save by Saros. But you give Macklin Settebrini another chance in the dwindling moments of a period, and you know that if he gets more than one chance, inevitably one of them's going to go in. This one did, with 18.7 seconds to go in the period. Graf gets it out to Settebrini, the center, veering to his right, lead pass. Graf moving in, getting under behind the defense, stick handling, throwing in the front. Settebrini, star! It took Colin Graf a second to get control of the puck, and he chose to go back behind the goal. Settebrini set up shop in the slot, got a pass from Graf, and he snaps it up top to make it 3-2 with 18.7 seconds left in the second period. And that's what we call seeds of doubt planted inside the Nashville bench and dressing room. Wow, what a goal by Settebrini, his 41st of the year, bringing the house down at 19:41 of the second period. The assist to Colin Graf and Nick Letty, and it was 3-2 Nashville at the end of two. But those seeds of doubt that were planted did bear some planting and bear some life and bear some fruit at 1:06 of the third. Desharnais win the battle, and here comes Wenberg to center with speed across the line. Makes the move, gets by Marchessault, heading in, goes to the backhand. He scores! An end-to-end rush by Alex Wenberg, and the backhand gets through Yusa Saros at 1:06 in the third period. The Sharks have fought their way back to tie the game 3-3, and SAP Center is doubly, triply excited. What a moment. Alex Wenberg had a fantastic game today, Jamal, and he picked up his career best 18th of a season. Orloff the assist, but that was all Wenberg, end-to-end rush. Good anticipation and a good read of the situation because he saw that Marchessault, not a defenseman, was back, and he just schooled him.
0: Yeah, he's such a smart player and with the skill to match. And as we talked about when it happened, he realized that Marchessault was in a tough position, so what did he do? Took him wide, took the puck to the net, and then those great hands open up the five hole of Saros, and he slipped it right through.
1: So 3-3 the score at 1:06 of the third period. Wenberg's 18th from Orloff, but that would be as close as the Sharks would get today. Oh, yes, it would stay 3-3 for a while. Yaroslav Askarov was asked to make a pretty important save as Roman Josi took a chance with about 12 minutes to go. And Svechkov comes up with the puck. So Josi down the left. Blasts the slap shot just inside the line. That's a great save by Askarov. No rebound whatsoever. And great save there by Askarov on Roman Josi to keep the score 3-3. The problem is that the Nashville Predators were starting to gain puck possession time, and the ice was starting to tilt in the direction of Askarov. Veteran Ryan O'Reilly has scored a lot of big goals in his career, and he came up with a huge one at 8:28 to put the Preds in front to stay. It's O'Reilly into the Shark zone. Dumps behind the net to Evangelista. Back to O'Reilly. Score! That's a great feed by O'Reilly down low, and Evangelista wasted no time to send it back. And Ryan O'Reilly puts it right through the wickets on Askarov, making it 4-3 Nashville with 11:32 to play. We used one word a lot during this broadcast, Jamal, and that word was unfortunate. And that was an unfortunate moment.
0: Absolutely it was. And unfortunately, that's something that you don't expect to happen at that time in the game, and you're hoping that it doesn't happen. But when it does, it kind of deflates the group just a little bit, if I'm being honest. But those things do happen.
1: O'Reilly, his 25th goal of the season. Evangelista, the assist at 8:28. And as we noted, it was a bit of a deflationary period there for the Sharks. And they finally would start to push back a little harder. But then the Predators were doing the same thing. Yaroslav Askarov made a big save with about 7:08 to play on Wood, who had a good chance for Nashville. Faceoff dropped. Sharks win it in their own zone. Orloff lifts one. Nope, it's not out. It's gloved down by Wood. Orloff checks him, but trailing the play. Marchessault in front to Wood. That's a great stick save by Askarov, who sprawls and just barely stopped that one-time chance. Great save there, keeping the score 4-3 Nashville, but unfortunately, all of the chances seemed to be going the Predators' way while the Sharks were getting into situations where the Nashville defense was bending and not breaking in the defensive zone. And then San Jose got a power play. Roman Josi, delay of game over glass penalty at 16:39 of the third. What an opportunity that could have and should have been for the Sharks, but instead, it turned into a shorthanded chance for Erik Haula. Jost gets it back. He clears all the way down for Nashville off the corner boards and going in, they score! Shorthanded Erik Haula. Jost cleared it all the way down after Celebrini fell down. He put it off the corner boards. It popped out in front and a one-time play by Haula makes it 5-3. Nashville, a shorthanded goal that has to devastate everybody at SAP Center. Certainly does. 5-3 Nashville with only 2:34 to play in the third. Haula, his 12th of the season from Jost. And you know, if I'm the Sharks, I'm taking notes as to how the puck deflects off the boards here.
0: Yeah, I think that the fortunate thing for Nashville is that they knew they were shorthanded, that they could ice the puck. So what you really wanted to do is keep it away from the goaltender. But then you see Haula with his speed. Well, if I can get it off the end boards and let it come out, there's an opportunity to keep possession of the puck. Or to be able to take it right to the net. Well, even worse than that, the puck came out so hard that it came right to Haula. Even though he's a lefty, he shot it back the other way and was able to beat Askarov.
1: And so it was 5-3 Nashville with only 2:34 to play. The Sharks would continue. They would pull their goaltender Askarov for the extra attacker. But unfortunately, it turned into an empty netter. And an empty net, O'Reilly to Jost. He will put the puck into the empty net and score. Not a shorthanded goal with a minute 15 left at 6-3 Nashville. You got to hand it to the Predators for an amazing road game. That penalty had just expired to the Sharks, but the net was still empty. And Tyson Jost got his third point of the game, his eighth goal of the season, into the empty net, assisted by Ryan O'Reilly and Adam Wilsby. And so it was a 6-3 Predators win. Just a sour taste in the mouths of the Sharks, I'm sure, heading into practice tomorrow and heading up to Chicago Blackhawks game on Monday, but they just got to put it out of their minds and go back to work.
0: Yeah, again, it's another still opportunity that they have, and that's what meaningful hockey is. You're not going to win them all. They won four in a row prior to this, so get back on the horse, get back on the winning ways, win another four in a row, and you're right back in it.
1: Good point by you. The Sharks' four-game winning streak is over, but a lengthy Nashville Predators winning streak against San Jose Sharks hockey in the regular season continues. Tonight, they win 6-3. The last time the Sharks beat the Predators in any fashion, it was November 9, 2019.
0: Jeez.
1: 7 years ago almost.
0: Wow.
1: Since the Sharks have won. It's a 15-game, make that a 14-game winning streak for Nashville. The Sharks won 15 games ago, and that was a shootout win. So it wasn't even a regulation or overtime win. The most recent regulation win that the Sharks had against the Predators was November 13, 2018.
0: That's unbelievable.
1: That's 8 years almost.
0: Yeah.
1: Seven and a half.
0: That is surprising. When you think about how good, you know, I can't believe that that's the case.
1: It's really hard to believe, but it's true. And the Predators win it tonight by the score of 6-3. Nashville ups their record to 36-31-9, and they vault ahead of the Sharks in the Western Conference standings. 81 points for them. The Sharks stay at 79. Really tough to acknowledge the fact that the San Jose lost this game in regulation and did not pick up any points for overtime or shootout. So the Sharks are 36-32-7. And they fall back to 10th place in the Western Conference. Nashville goes back into that second wild card spot with 81 points as they win the tiebreaker with Los Angeles. Both Nashville and L.A. are 2 points ahead of the Sharks. And San Jose just 1 point ahead of Winnipeg and 2 ahead of St. Louis in the increasingly tight Western Conference race. That is our Sharks instant replay for the night. The final score, the Predators 6 and the Sharks 3. 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
1: A tough night for the Sharks and their fans. Great crowd at the Shark Tank. Extremely enthusiastic and supportive. The fans certainly giving that to the team that has worked so hard to get to this point. But in a very big game, the Nashville Predators find a way to win it by the score of 6-3. It's time now for our three stars in tonight's matchup. And with the three stars, here's Jamal.
0: Yeah, the third star is going to be Philip Forsberg with two goals and an assist on the night. The second star is Ryan O'Reilly, who had a 1-1 goal and an assist. And the first star is Tyson Jost, who ended up with a great night for himself with a goal and two assists.
1: The big test for the Sharks right now is how they react to this. And in seasons past, this might have caused a collapse. But this version of the San Jose Sharks team is awfully different than that. Even in the middle of games, when challenged, they have come back to forge an opportunity to win. They did that tonight. They tied the game 3-3 after falling down 3-0 to the Predators. But unfortunately, Nashville did the same thing. And in desperation, the Predators found a way to win at 6-3. We'd like to thank everybody for tuning into our broadcast tonight and remind you that whenever the Sharks are on the ice, we're on the air, and we provide you with exciting play-by-play coverage each time the Sharks face an opponent. Our statistician for tonight's game was Herman Solomon. The on-site engineer for our broadcast tonight is Ryan Carlson, and our studio engineer at Network Central tonight is Brian Welsh. For Jamal Mayers, I'm Dan Rusinowski, reminding you of the final score. The Nashville Predators 6, the San Jose Sharks 3. Join us for the next exciting broadcast of Sharks Hockey coming your way on Monday as the Sharks face off against the Chicago Blackhawks. We're on the air at 6:30 Pacific time. We hope you join us then. Until that time, thanks for being with us tonight, and so long from SAP Center.
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1: After being selected in the first round of the 2026 NHL Draft, San Jose selections Ivar Stenberg, second overall, Keaton Verhoef, ninth overall, and Ryan Lynn, 21st overall, spoke individually with our Brody Brazil.
2: Ivar Stenberg, welcome to the San Jose Sharks. I think I'm one of the first to welcome you, but I understand you just talked to Macklin Celebrini. He also congratulated you. What did he say, and what did it mean to have somebody like Mac reach out to you?
3: That was super special. He just congrats me, said he was excited to see me, and enjoy the night.
2: You know, now that it's done, now that you're part of the San Jose Sharks, we can look back and talk about some things more freely. Did you have any instinct that San Jose would select you? Did you have any kind of idea how today would go for you?
3: I was know a little bit the Sharks like me, but you can never be sure that they're gonna pick you. So yeah, super thankful and super excited to get going.
2: A lot of people talk about your vision and your hockey IQ, those things that you've come to have as talents over the years. Where did you get those skills especially?
3: Just growing up, I was pretty small. So when you're pretty small, you gotta learn how to play a game in a different way. And when you start to grow on that, you gotta get a little bounce. It's helped you a lot. And I think that was something that has helped me a lot.
2: You know, the other thing people talk about you is that you've already played against older players, men, as they say, in the SHL. What do you take away from being in an advanced league of hockey and some really good players that you've already played against at a young age? What do you think that's done for you?
3: So much. Not just playing with playing against men all day on the practice and playing games against really good players has helped me a lot. And I think that has helped me to sit here today.
2: People really noticed it in Worlds that you handle the puck so well, especially in tight and small spaces. What's the hockey skill that you have that you're most proud of?
3: I think just how I see the game, how I read the game, and how I can find passes in different areas.
2: Who are the people that you want to thank? The people that have helped you get to this point, now being drafted second overall into the NHL. Who do you look to right now and say thank you?
3: My family, my grandparents, my cousins, everyone who has been around me, trainers, coaches, teammates, stuff like that.
2: Was there nerves today going into this? And how does it feel to put on that jersey for the first time and see yourself in teal?
3: Yeah, it was special. The jersey is beautiful. So, super excited. I was pretty nervous before we're going into this arena.
2: Have you ever been to California or the West Coast? Do you know much about where you're going to play some hockey?
3: Yeah, I went to LA one time, so I know a little bit, but not too much.
2: And you must know about the San Jose Sharks, where they've been, where things are at, and hopefully where things are going. A certain level of excitement for you, kind of knowing the trajectory that's already in place here?
3: Super excited. I don't know what to say, but it's hard to find words, but I'm so excited and thankful to be selected by the Sharks.
2: Ivar, we'll see you out here in development camp in just a few days. Congratulations again. You deserve the moment, and we really appreciate it.
3: Thank you so much.
2: Keaton, congratulations on being selected by the San Jose Sharks early here in the first round. Going into today, did you have an idea of how it would go? Did you have any instinct? And are you surprised or maybe relieved right now?
4: Yeah, I think just excited, really excited. Obviously to celebrate this with my family and my friends here. That was a super exciting part. But then just the draft by such a great organization and to be wearing teal is pretty cool.
2: You know, to get critiqued as much as you have in the last hockey season and knowing that you'd be drafted by an NHL team, a lot of people have a lot of opinions on your game. I'm wondering now that you can kind of talk about your own game, what are some of the things they got right? Maybe what are some of the things you think they missed?
4: Yeah, I think for me, I've really developed and matured into a full 200-foot defenseman, someone that can help create offense, but also be reliable defensively. I really pride myself in my defensive game, and I think my offensive side is there's lots of upside, and still kind of has that creativity on the offensive side, but is able to be reliable in the D zone.
2: Talk me through the story of how you entered hockey as a goalie, and then went to a D as 12. Is that right?
4: I played goalie till I was 11. So my dad, my uncle, my grandparents, all played goalie. So I kind of got forced into it almost as my blood. And then from there, I switched when I was 11. And always wanted to be involved in the play. I always liked being around the guys. And that was kind of the main thing that made my switch. And I've stuck with it ever since. And it's been an incredible journey so far.
2: You're one of the guys that made the jump over to college hockey. I'm just wondering what UND has done for you as a person and as a player so far.
4: Yeah, so much. Got to give a lot of credit to my teammates and my coaches there, especially my teammates too. I think coming in as a younger guy and having those older players around me, especially on our defensive core, having those older guys that have the experience, it was super, super special to have them around me to teach me the ins and outs of college hockey. And so yeah, UND's done so much for me both on the ice and most importantly as a person as well, though.
2: You've got some family in hockey as well as now in the NHL. Who also, you know, from the inside has helped you and maybe given you some pointers, some advice, and maybe just people you can lean on as good examples?
4: Yeah, I think around the hockey world, there's a lot of people. Obviously, my cousin's Kirby Colton. But then just as a lifestyle, as a person, definitely my mom's been super important for me and guiding me to where I am today. But yeah, for in the hockey world, Kirby and Colton have been so helpful to me, and both them kind of leading me and guiding me and them going through their journeys and teaching me a little some of the tricks and tips and tricks. They've been super important to me.
2: What do you know about the West Coast? What do you know about California? What do you know about San Jose?
4: Yeah, I know a bit, not too much. I've been out there a little bit and been able to go out there and enjoy some time out there. But I'm just super excited be a part of the organization as well. Obviously, an incredible team, an incredible organization that has such a bright future, and looking forward to kind of starting the work now to see whatever I can do in the future to help this organization.
2: Do you have an outside perspective looking in on, I mean, you know, you thought about the different teams that might take you, but what's your outside impression of San Jose right now and just where the franchise is going? You know, there are some very exciting pieces here already.
4: Yeah, I think everyone can see it. I think the players they have there, the people they have there, it's exciting. The future is bright there. And I mean, you look at all that young core that they have and the high skill and the pace that they play with. It's super cool to watch. I mean, I think tune in to more and more games. And as they kind of, these past couple of years, have taken their kind of steps and now see where they're at now. They're an exciting group, and I'm super excited to see where it takes us.
2: Two more things. You already mentioned wearing teal. Like, when you look down at yourself or you see yourself in a mirror or photos right now wearing the hat and the logo, is any of this real yet, or is this going to take a little bit of time?
4: I think it's still taking a little bit of time to settle in.
2: Yeah.
4: Super excited, and I mean, it's a little bit of shock, right? This when you get drafted too, you kind of get and you're feeling you have so much feelings coming through you with the excitement and everything, being with your family. So I think it'll settle in a little bit more later, but I think as of right now, I'm still riding a little bit of adrenaline.
2: All right, last thing. We're so pumped to have you here in the organization. What would you like your trajectory and your timeline to be? Everybody here is excited to, you know, get their hands on you, and I know you want the same thing too, but how do you see the next several months and years going?
4: Yeah, I think we'll see. I think talking with the management, talk with Mike and those guys, and see what they kind of see in their opinions, and obviously talk to my side as well, and whatever's going to be best for the organization and myself too. Obviously want to be at the best possible shape and want to be able to, when I play and eventually make that jump to pro, want to be able to make an impact and be someone that can help the team. So I mean, there's going to be lots of learning curves. This is just a start. The draft is, so you hear lots of people say it's just a start, and it's kind of the bottom of the mountain, and got to work your way and climb. And so I'm looking forward to getting back into the gym and onto the ice and kind of continuing the grind to eventually make that jump.
2: You know, I heard the Sharks were going after character guys too, and I think we may have just got another good character guy. Keaton, I really do appreciate this. Can't wait to meet you in a couple of days.
4: Thank you very much. Really appreciate it.
2: Ryan, congratulations on being the newest member of the San Jose Sharks organization. And for San Jose to make that trade with the Flyers to move up a couple picks to get you, that's got to feel like adrenaline in the moment already. Like, you knew you might be close, but what did that feel like to know that San Jose traded for that spot just to get you?
5: Yeah, it was a bit of a whirlwind. I think there's a bunch of trades before that too. So, you know, I was on the edge of my seat for a bit, and then, you know, I had good interviews and everything with San Jose, and they traded, and yeah, when they said my name, it was just, I couldn't be happier. I mean, what a young organization that I'm going into, and yeah, I'm so happy right now.
2: We got a guy on the team that is from Vancouver, North Vancouver, 71. Anyway, I don't know if you know Mac or not yet, but you were actually named captain of your team in Van last season. I'm just curious, what did you think that meant in the moment? And maybe what does that help you do as a hockey player to be named captain of your team, and maybe how that's helping your maturation?
5: Yeah, honestly, being named captain at such a young age with the Giants was it was pretty tough at first. I think there's a lot of learning curves and stuff I had to learn being a young captain. And, I think I got a pretty good handle of it by the end of it. And I felt pretty confident and do feel confident in my leadership skills. And I just feel like I learned a lot, and I'm going to keep learning, obviously, because, I'm still young.
2: We know you've been scouted. We know a lot of people have been talking about your game all season long, likely to be a first round draft pick here in the NHL. What do you think stands out about your game? If you were going to be the pundit here, I know a lot of them talk about your transition game especially, but what do you think of the skill sets are that you've already got, and maybe the ones that you want to work on?
5: Yeah. Right now, I think my hockey IQ and skating are probably my two best assets. I still want to work on those, to be honest, and enhance those even more. And I think the physicality part, I need to get bigger and stronger. And, that's going to lead into, a harder shot and a heavier stick and being a little more physical and all that. So, I need to work on everything though, so.
2: Yeah. Hey, and correct me if I'm wrong, but you played on a team with Keaton Veroff last summer. Is that right?
5: Yeah, I've played on a couple Team Canada teams with him, and he's a great friend of mine, and I couldn't be happier he's there.
2: Like real friends or just colleagues, or like you guys know each other pretty well?
5: Yeah, I mean, we've spent weeks together a couple times, so and he's always one of my best buddies at those events, and we still talk even when we're not at those events, so it's pretty cool that he's there as well.
2: Did you think there was any chance that you'd be drafted on a team with anybody else that you already knew like this? I mean, that's like icing on the cake right there, right?
5: It is pretty, yeah, it was pretty rare, but I mean, what a like opportunity this is. Yeah. I'm so thankful right now.
2: Grew up in Richmond, BC. So obviously playing in Van is kind of a hometown thing for you. I would imagine a Canucks guy growing up, was it the Sedin twins in your era, or who was in your era of growing up that you idolized?
5: I mean, I was a Canucks fan. The Sedins were there for kind of my early ages, and then kind of transitioned to Quinn Hughes pretty right. quick when he was there. And over the last number of years, I watched him a lot.
2: So of everybody I've talked to that the Sharks have selected today, nobody's been to San Jose yet. I was just told you have, but actually not for hockey. Could you explain that?
5: Yeah, I think it was when I was 10 or 11. My our lacrosse team from Richmond actually ended up getting invited to the U.S. Box Lacrosse National Championships, and they happened to be in San Jose. So I've been down there. I checked out the SAP Center.
2: Nice.
5: And it was awesome. I loved it.
2: That's where I'm at right now. Hey, you from the outside, just being a hockey guy and knowing that your career was going to take you probably somewhere here in the NHL, have you been paying attention to the Sharks? Have you been kind of seeing and understanding the story and trajectory of the franchise? And I know you alluded to the youth earlier, but what are your outside initial takes on joining this franchise?
5: Yeah, I mean, when I was young, they're competitive, and the guys like Joe Thornton, Pavelski, Marlowe, so Burns, those guys. And then over the last 2 years here, they've really been one of the most exciting teams to watch, to be honest. And Vancouver plays them a bit, so I get to watch them. And they're just young, exciting team that is on the up, so it's exciting.
2: Last thing here, most people watching this, in fact, like 99.9%, they don't understand what you've just been through and being drafted by a team and maybe some nervousness and anticipation. And can you give us any indication of what this process is like and if your feet are actually touching the ground still right now?
5: I think I was so nervous, so excited, but it's awesome. My family, I want to shout them out. They've helped me so much, and this day is about them for me, and I want to celebrate it with them and have them be there for everything, because they were there since day one, so and every step of the way.
2: Yeah. Really classy job by dropping them in there. Hey, thank you for this. I can't wait to see you in a couple of days at Dev Camp, and glad to have you wearing teal.
5: Yeah, thank you. I can't wait to get there.
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1: On Monday, June 29th, the San Jose Sharks announced that they had signed the recently acquired defenseman Michael Kesselring to a three-year contract worth $4.5 million annual. After that announcement, Kesselring met with the media.
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7: How you doing?
6: Just want to ask you just how you found out about the trade, thoughts on the trade, and just becoming a San Jose Shark.
7: Yeah, you know, to be honest, I kind of knew it was coming. Kind of want to thank Buffalo for my time there. Obviously, it didn't go to plan, but I appreciate Yarmo for getting me a new situation and kind of a fresh start after a frustrating, tough, injury-riddled year. So I was driving back from the golf course and heard it was the Sharks. And honestly, it was where I wanted to be. It's the team I had circled kind of for the last few years, of a spot where I think I can come in and grow my game. Obviously, I'm familiar with Warsawski, had him at World Championships when we won, and I've skated with Smitty for years out here on the East Coast and Colin Graf. So obviously, there's a lot of young talent on the team, a good forward group, and I think the way they play up front suits my game a little bit. And yeah, I'm just really excited to go on.
6: Maybe, you know, I know you signed the extension. We'll get to that in a second. But just maybe what went wrong in Buffalo, maybe other than the injury, and how do you feel you can rebound with the Sharks this season?
7: Yeah. To be honest, it was just a lot this year. I've never been hurt during the year like that. And, you know, I was kind of trying to play catch up all year, obviously, with my knee injury. It was a partially torn quad tendon, a pretty good tear, and basically anytime I bent my right leg, I got knee pain. And I mean, it's still something I'm dealing with right now. It's almost back to 100%, but it's something the doctor said would take a year to get better. And to be honest, I probably rushed myself back the first time I came back, and then, you know, I come back again, and then I have a high ankle sprain, another tough kind of hockey injury, and that lingered for a long, long time. And I think mentally it kind of just wore me down, not being able to be myself on the ice, and, you know, every day going out for practice, being in pain a little bit, or one day my knee feels good, the ankle hurts, and one day the ankle feels good and the knee hurts. So it was just a mental battle throughout the year. And obviously, when I was out, those 4D started playing really well, and they were playing a ton of minutes. And credit to them, like they completely earned it. And you know, I let that affect me a little bit too much mentally. And you know, I should have accepted my role probably a little bit more towards the end of the year, and just being really hard defensively, and kind of going from there. But you know, it was a learning lesson for sure, a learning curve. And I think everything that I took out of the year was just dealing with adversity and knowing how to deal with injuries now, and going through something like that makes me even hungrier. And I'm just really excited for the fresh start. And I think I learned a lot of hard lessons, and you know, I'm looking forward. I know 2 years ago I had a really good year in Utah, and to be honest, after World Championships, after winning, I was like, I'm just getting started. And I think it kind of just went on pause for a year, but I'm extremely confident that, you know, I can grow my game from what I showed in Utah and take a next step with not only finding my game again, but taking another step and being, you know, a top 4, 6, 5 right shot defenseman that can skate, that can shoot the puck, that can get in the play, that can close plays. And looking to build off that, and you know, learning mentally what it's going to take this year every day, and keeping my head down. And, you know, with Warsaw, I know what to expect from him, and being good defensively to start and then letting my offense take over. I felt like maybe I was chasing it a little bit in Buffalo, trying to make a big impression early and after being hurt. So, you know, that's something I took away from the year. And, you know, I'm working on that side of the game too, my mental side. I have a mental coach now this summer, and, you know, just trying to every day to get better and know that, you know, I'm the player that I was in Utah. It's just tough with the injuries, and you know that now that my body's feeling better and I can kind of get through that and know I'm going to get back to that level and exceed that level. So I'm really excited for the fresh start.
6: Awesome. I'll just one more quick one here. Just you mentioned in that answer about, you know, you felt like you were on your way after that season in Utah in the World Championships and, you know, we got put on pause. How nice is it to be almost reassured of that with the Sharks signing you to this sort of contract, you know, 3 years, this cap hit, to see that maybe last year was a fluke?
7: Yeah. Obviously it's a big responsibility on me, and you know, I want to thank the Sharks and Greer and everybody involved. You know, I'm extremely confident that I'm going to get back to that level and exceed that level. And, you know, the extension shows that they believe in me, and they believe I have more to give. And, you know, it's just it was a weight off my shoulders yesterday. Even on the ice today, I saw Smitty today actually at the rink, and just going on the ice after, I feel so good. My body's starting to feel better. I've been training hard again, and yeah, I'm just really excited to prove them right and show that I have another gear as well.
6: Thank you.
8: Chang. Hey, Michael. Chang Pang, San Jose Hockey Now. Welcome to San Jose and congratulations.
7: Thank you.
8: Can you tell us your impressions of Ryan Warsawski? I guess you met him at World Championships and just your impressions of playing under him.
7: Yeah. You know, obviously it's a short tournament and it's a little bit different style hockey than the NHL, but, you know, I felt like I had a lot of success under him, and I felt he pushed my buttons the right way at that tournament and really got the most out of me and the role I played at that tournament. And, you know, I know he really thinks highly of me as a player, and that was a big part of me wanting to come to San Jose too, is I know the coach really, you know, sees my potential, and I think we both understand what I need to bring to the table and what I need to do to keep growing. And I think he's going to be hard on me, but push my buttons in the right way and be positive when I need positive and be negative when, you know, I need a little kick in the butt. And, you know, I have a lot of faith in Warsaw. Obviously winning together, you know, brings you that much closer. And, you know, I thought, just at that small sample size of the tournament, he pushed everybody's buttons the right way, and the group came together really well. And for such a short time, I felt like that was probably the most fun I've ever had playing hockey. And, you know, the coaching staff plays a big part in that and in a tournament like that. So I just have a lot of faith in him and that he can develop me. And you know, I think he has a lot of faith in me as well as a player and what I can bring to the table. So I'm really excited.
8: How long have you been skating with Will Smith and Colin Graf? And is it kind of cool to see how they have gotten better over the years? Yeah, I'm sure when you met them a couple years ago, maybe you were stopping them more, and now they're kind of, you know, a little harder to stop, I bet.
7: Yeah, Smitty, it's funny. Smitty, I met skating in Woburn, and, you know, I don't know. It's when you get older, you don't follow the younger kids as much, and there's a little NTDP kid on the ice, backhand toe dragging guys. And I'm like, who's this kid? And everybody told me, you know, Will Smith, he's going to go in the top 10. And I've skated with him ever since. And great kid. Obviously, I played a few world championships with him as well. And you knew it was coming since college, since he was NTDP. So just a high level passer, elite vision, elite stick skills. And it's been fun to watch his development. Obviously he's got a lot bigger and stronger since his college days, and he took a big step last year in San Jose, and even at World Championships the summer before, he looked like he took a step. And obviously as a D-man that likes to join late, that's exactly the type of guy that you want to play with, and has elite vision and can set me up for chances, and excited to play with him. And then Graffer, skate with him a little less, but I always see him throughout the summers. Obviously great story. He had a big year this year, can score, skill, beat you 1-on-1. So I'm really excited to play with him as well. It's always good to see a story like that too, where he's a late bloomer, really worked his way into the league and had a big year this year. So, you know, two really good young forwards, and there's about six more on the roster. So, yeah, it's a very exciting time to be a San Jose Shark.
8: And this is a kind of your first big contract. How will you celebrate it?
7: Yeah, I don't have too much planned. Honestly, I have my aunt's wedding this weekend. So it's all about her, but it's kind of nice that the whole family will come together. So I'll have everybody say congrats early, and then it's about my aunt. But not too much, honestly. Just enjoy it. Enjoy the next few days and enjoy the feeling and you know, stay hungry. I think it's a really good reward for what I did in Utah and the promise I showed. But to be honest, I'm kind of sick of that word of, you know, a lot of potential. I'm sick of hearing that. I think I have the ability to be a really good top four D-man in this league and be a difference maker. And I think in Utah, there was stretches, pretty long stretches where I showed that. And I felt like there was games where I was one of the better players on the ice. And, you know, I'm a hungry guy. I'm a sixth rounder. I kind of worked my way into the league. I felt like I've really earned everything I've gotten. And now I feel like I'm going to get a big opportunity to prove what I can do. And, you know, I don't take it lightly. I don't take it for granted. So it's back to work. Keep getting better. Keep improving and go from there.
8: All right. Congratulations again.
9: Curtis.
10: Hi, Mike. This is Curtis Petraga from the Mercury News in San Jose. Congratulations on the new contract. I just wanted to ask, you know, obviously the Sabres went on a nice playoff run and we're really close to get to the conference final, but just from your perspective, just how kind of frustrating was it to not get to play as often as you probably liked?
7: Yeah, I mean, it was tough. To be honest, I felt like I kind of played hurt and not myself all year. And then, you know, right before the trade deadline, I thought I was starting to play better, a little bit more consistent. And I felt like, you know, they had their mind made up for that year, and it's nothing against them. I should have played better. I should have handled the situation better. You know, I have to own up to it. And I didn't handle everything the best. And, you know, that's a tough lesson I had to learn, because it was obviously not fun watching, but watching the city of Buffalo get around the team and, you know, watching those games and how competitive they are and how high level they are, it hurt, and it put more wood to the fire. And I'm really hungry to get back there and prove that I can make a difference in those games. And, you know, I didn't play, but I think watching that close and seeing the guys and how they were the whole time throughout playoffs and how close it brought our team, and even going back to World Championships, winning there, it makes you want to really win. And, you know, that was a big part of me wanting to come to San Jose, is I think the team is built to win for the next however many years. It's so much young talent.
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1: You know, that level and growing, and it's just very similar. The young skill, the vision, the competitiveness. I remember the first time I played against Macklin, you can just see the fire in his eyes when he's competing on the puck and trying to get away from you. And, you know, that's something you want to have, a hockey legacy. You got to win at the highest level. And you know, that's something I'm hopefully really excited to join. And, you know, the possibility of being part of this core moving forward and proving that I can be a big part of this is something that makes me really excited. And, I see so much potential in this group. It's so exciting.
2: The Sharks are hoping to make the playoffs next season. And they've talked about how the biggest thing they need to do to get there is cut down on the goals against. I guess, how do you see yourself as being a guy like a puck stopper, a guy who can end plays in the defensive zone? Is that, do you see that's also, a part of your game, I guess?
1: Yeah, I think, you know, when I'm playing at my highest level, I can deny the blue lines really well. Obviously, I'm a 6'5". I think last year, you know, the big problem was my skating kind of took a hit with the two lower body injuries. And, you know, I have all summer to get that pop back in my step. And I think once, and I already have a lot of that back already. So just getting that extra pop back in my step and being able to skate really, really well again and move really well again, use my reach, close plays quickly. I want to be more physical. I think in Utah, I was building towards that. And then this year when I did play, you know, with the high ankle injury, it was tough to be physical all the time. Like in battles, it would tweak. When I'd hit guys, it would tweak. So I'm looking forward to keep building that side of my game as well, being able to close plays and, you know, finish guys. So when I come on the ice, other forwards are like, damn, like I got to play against this guy again. Like he's big, he can skate, he plays physical, he uses his reach. And, you know, there's other things like reading the play and being good in structure that I think I want to keep improving on. And I think Warsaw is going to be really good for me to keep improving that side of my game. And then obviously using my just raw abilities to be able to close guys quickly is a strength of mine. And, you know, just to be able to do it on a more consistent basis and get back to moving the way I know I can move. And that's going to help a lot as well.
2: You might have just touched on it, but what are some of the things you want to try to dial in here over the next couple of months before camp starts, I guess?
1: Yeah, I mean, with the tendon, it's pretty close to 100% now, but there's still some days where I'm sore and, just working through that and make sure I'm rehabbing that the right way. And, you know, I think the big thing is not overdoing it. There's certain days where I got to lay off it and let it heal and let it rest. And there's certain days I can push it more and just, you know, being more self-aware of that. I think I'm a little bit older now than I used to be a few years ago. And, you know, taking care of your body is a big part of being an NHL player. And I think that's something I learned the hard way maybe this year is, you know, I should have been more vocal with people in Buffalo about how much I was hurting. I think I downplayed stuff a little bit too much at times and it ended up biting me. And that's one of the lessons I had to learn. And it's no one to blame but myself for that. So, you know, that's a tough lesson I learned. And I think being able to manage how my body's feeling and knowing when I can really push and when I got to lay off it a little bit is something I'm trying to be very aware of this summer. And then, just getting that explosiveness back. Like when I tore it, and I was trying to play, I could barely jump. I couldn't even run off the ice. And, you know, now I'm training, I'm sprinting, I'm jumping with little to no pain. So just getting that last kind of pain and aggravation and getting that out of my knee and just being able to feel good every day and keep building on the sprinting and the jumping.

0: thing and getting that explosiveness I have back. Right. So that's the big thing I'm kind of focusing on right now.
1: So the tendon is, that's in your knee, like your right knee?
0: Yeah, so it's like it's connected to your quad and it goes right into your knee. So
1: okay,
0: like anytime I bent my right leg this year, I had knee pain basically. And oh, okay. It got maybe 2%, 5% better every month. So it's just a thing that was going to take some time to really heal and so for me to feel good.
1: So you feel confident you'll be 100% by camp. Is that fair to say?
0: Yeah. And to be honest, like even after the trade deadline, I started to feel pretty good again. Like I felt like I was moving really well again, but I just felt like I didn't really get the opportunity to show that. Mm-hmm. So it was unfortunate, but I felt like even a few months ago, I could play at a high level again. So now it's just working out, getting the last 5%, let's say, of the pain to go away or whatever. It's not really pain anymore. It's just a annoying little pain, I guess. But so I'm very confident that, I'll have my explosiveness back and I'll be back to moving the way I was in Utah at the start of camp this year.
1: Got it. All right. Thanks, Mike. Appreciate it.
0: No problem.
2: Max?
3: Yeah, Michael, I just wanted to ask you, how well do you know Jason Demers?
0: Yeah, so honestly, I have JD to thank a lot for everything. I know he was pumping my tires pretty good. I met him at Oilers camp the year before I got traded to AZ. And he kind of just took me under his wing. I'm very grateful for him. He's probably one of the most important people I've met in my hockey life and in my career. He was kind of my partner basically that whole season in Bakersfield. And he was just really good for me that year, playing with an experienced vet, someone that, I think I have similar traits to. And I think he just really took me under his wing and he helped me with the mental side of the game, still is, helped me understand what it's going to take to play at the NHL level, helped me make that jump, helped me really take off that year in Bakersfield. And, he was one of the first people I called about my deal. And, I owe him a lot and I want to prove to him that, I'm going to be the player that he thinks I can be and take that next step. So he's been nothing but great to me. He's kind of like my father figure in hockey. And it's going to be good to have him around. I know he's going to be around the team a little bit this year. And it's really exciting to play somewhere he played and he knows it's a good spot for me and he knows what I'm capable of too. So it's nice to have him around.
3: What is he or maybe Will or Colin or anybody that you know in San Jose told you about San Jose?
0: Yeah, Smitty, I've skated with him a bunch already this summer. So, obviously a big thing for me is I got spoiled in AZ with the weather. So I'm excited to get back into the nice weather and, West Coast. I lived in Bakersfield for 2 years. So I've been in Cali. I know what Cali's about. Obviously San Jose will be a little different, but I've played there a bunch and they say there's good golf, which is I'm all for the good golf, and they say it's a great group of guys. A lot of guys reach out to me, so I'm really appreciative of that. I've played against a bunch of guys. I played against Sherwood a bunch in the minors. I've played with Smitty, played with them, Colin Graf, skate with him the summer, obviously played against all those guys. So, it's exciting just to be part of that group. And, I'm going to live, I think, in Santana Row, get acclimated to the area. And it's close to the practice rink, close to the game rink, easy. And, I'm just really excited to wear my flip-flops to the rink and go from there.
2: Awesome. Thanks. All right. Thanks, Michael. Appreciate you taking the time on the call here. If we got anything else, guys, we'll let you know. Thanks, everyone, for joining.
0: Thank you, guys.
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1: We're in the spotlight today with the number 2 overall draft pick in the 2026 NHL entry draft. He is Ivar Stenberg, a big part of the Sharks' present and definitely future. Ivar, welcome to San Jose. I understand this is your first time in Northern California. What's it been like so far?
2: Yeah, thank you. It's been super good. Fun to see San Jose and the facilities and stuff like that. So super fun and everything has been so good.
1: Well, you are very highly regarded. We watched you play in the World Championships. We've seen you in the World Juniors. We've seen you perform for your organization. Tell us what you think are your best qualities as a hockey player. What type of hockey player you are that's going to help the San Jose Sharks?
2: I think my hockey IQ, my hockey sense, how I see the game, and also how I work. I like to compete, hate to lose, and I can play in all situations, so I think that's going to help the team in the future.
1: How old were you when you started to play this game?
2: Around 4 or 5, maybe. Started pretty early. My big brother played, so I just followed him to the rink and, started playing.
1: Well, we've seen your big brother play for the St. Louis Blues. He's the number 1 draft pick of that team a couple of years ago. Was he a big influence on you picking up the sport because he was playing already, or did you have more of a history? Did your parents play the game or anybody else?
2: My dad played, so I think he was the guy that makes all the 3 brothers start to play. So, I think my dad took me up to the rink with my brother and we started to play and love the game.
1: Did he play pro?
2: No, he didn't. He played on a low level in Sweden.
1: But that's what got it all started. And you say there are 3 brothers, so we know about Otto and we know about you, but who's the 3rd brother and how old is he?
2: His name is Knut. He's 16 and he plays in Frölunda under 18 and it's a defenseman.
1: Frölunda, it's a very, very esteemed organization. A lot of people talk about playing for that team and having a lot of pride in it. I remember Ville Peltonen, who played for the San Jose Sharks. He played for Frölunda, and there were a few others. I think Henrik Lundqvist might have played there, a couple of other guys. How did you get attached to Frölunda?
2: My hometown is pretty close to Gothenburg, so even since I started to play, like, Frölunda's always been my team. So, when I was growing up, they had some really good players. And, the Lundqvist brother played, so it was pretty easy to, like, start following Frölunda and, like, dreaming about to play in Frölunda.
1: So you're 4 years old, you get on the ice, your brother's already skating, and you get a chance to go into the Frölunda club because it's obviously a variety of levels from youth all the way to the pro team. What was it like for you to finally play for that team?
2: It was super special. It's like it was my favorite team growing up. So to be able to play in that organization and play from under 16 up to the 18 was super special and something I really, really like. And it was like a dream.
1: I know that Frölunda had a lot of players on it that eventually got to the National Hockey League, but did you follow the NHL even then or not?
2: No, a little bit. Just heard good stuff about the league and like was dreaming about playing the best league. So I didn't watch, but for sure I was like wanted to play in the show.
1: Here we are coming to San Jose. You're finally drafted 2nd overall. Everybody was talking about you being prepared for that as well as any other. What about representing your country? Tell us about that.
2: It's a huge honor every time you put on that jersey. Even if it's an under 16 training game or if it's the World Championships, it's it's the same thing. But a huge honor every time.
1: Who were your hockey heroes growing up? Your absolute favorite players to watch?
2: I like the Sedins. Crosby for sure. Crosby is the biggest one for me. So, the Sedins and Sidney Crosby.
1: Well, Sidney Crosby has unbelievable hockey IQ, which is one of your strengths. He also has a very competitive engine. He always is competing, kind of like Macklin Celebrini does for the Sharks. Would you say that being competitive is one of your strengths too?
2: Yeah, I think so. I think I love to win and hate to lose, and yeah, I think that's one of my biggest strengths, that I love to compete.
1: What do you know about the San Jose Sharks and the organization so far?
2: A really good organization. Have something really good going on with all the young players, and yeah, with Celebrini, Smith, Misa, those guys. So yeah, they have something really good going on.
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1: We're visiting with Ivar Stenberg, San Jose Sharks' second overall draft pick from 2026, in the spotlight today. And Ivar, I want to get back to the World Championships. As I remember, you were playing a lot with Lucas Raymond, who plays for the Detroit Red Wings. He's a very technically sound hockey player, and I imagine it's got to be easy to play with him. But what about representing your country at that level when you're playing against men, you're playing against the World Championship teams for all the other countries?
2: Yeah, super, super fun. It was the first time playing with them against NHL guys too, so that was really special and something I will take with me my whole life.
1: A lot of people, when they play in the Swedish Hockey League as a teenager, as you did, they find that it's an adjustment. They have to learn how to play against men. They have to be able to adjust their game. It seemed that you really took well to that. What was the key to that? What was so important for you to be able to do that?
2: I think like the team we had with the old guys who's been in a game for a long time and like wanted me the best and wanted me to be better and grow as a player every day. I think that helped me pretty much, and also, yeah, my coach, and also how I was feeling. I was getting better and better, and then I was confident.
1: So when you were drafted, you pretty much knew that the San Jose Sharks were very likely to take you once that Gavin McKenna was selected by the Toronto Maple Leafs. What did it feel like to get drafted second overall?
2: Yeah, it's so sick. Like you dreamed of that moment in your whole life. And yeah, be a high draft pick is so special. And yeah, like you get emotional. Like you work so hard, your parents has helped me so much, my brothers, like it's so many guys that have been there for me, and yeah, finally reached that NHL draft, and yeah, a little step to say thank you to everyone who has helped me.
1: Well, one of them obviously is your brother Otto too, and he was drafted in the first round by St. Louis before that. So this, what was it like when you saw him get drafted in the first round? What did that mean to your family?
2: Yeah, super, super much. Like, it was so special. He was a first rounder. Yeah, and it was in Nashville, so it was a really fun place. And yeah, it was meaning a lot to me and my little brother.
1: A lot of things you have to find out about San Jose. Obviously, it's not the same weather as Sweden. It's a little bit different here, even in the wintertime. One player that you played with, if I'm not mistaken, Jacob Peterson, he played for the Sharks for a little bit. Have you had a chance to talk to him about what San Jose might be like?
2: Yeah, we talked a little bit. He said he was lucky with his places in both NHL and American Hockey League. So he loved it here, and told me it was a perfect place to play hockey.
1: Tell me a little bit about your goals now. Now that you've been drafted, now you want to get the next step and become a member of this team. What's it going to take?
2: Work hard, have a good summer, improve as much as I can, and yeah, try to be so ready I can.
1: Judging by what I saw in the World Championships, you have your game on pretty well. You're very competitive. You're in position a lot. What are the things that you feel you have to work on?
2: A little bit more attack mindset, shoot the puck, take the puck to the hot area, stuff like that, and also be stronger, faster, stuff that will help me play against men in a faster and better league.
1: One thing that people tell me whenever they come to the NHL for the first time is that the first thing that they notice is how strong everybody is, that it's so different than any other league, even the Swedish Hockey League. Are you expecting that?
2: Yeah, I do. I remember when I was going from under 20 to the A team in SHL. Yeah, it took some games to like learn how to play and if you get some games and get stronger, it's gonna not be easy, but it's gonna help me.
1: One thing that happened when you got drafted is I'm understanding that Mike Lancelabrini called you on the telephone to congratulate you. What do you know about him as a player?
2: Yeah, a little bit like a starstruck moment. He's one of the best in the world, so yeah, he's so good with the puck, shoots good, he does everything so good, so unbelievable player.
1: And what about Michael Misa, too? He's another guy that's really fast and competitive, and he's very skilled and has good vision on the ice. He's another center iceman that you never know you might play with.
2: That would be a dream, too. Played against him once, and super, super good hockey player, and he feels like a super good guy, too. So, yeah, I would enjoy to play with him.
1: Do you know anybody else in the Sharks organization, players that you might have played with or against before? I'm thinking like Matthias Haviland played over there before he came here. Or are these guys just all a little bit older than you?
2: Yeah, a little bit older. I know like Bystedt a little bit, same agency, and yeah, been on ice with him sometimes. So yeah, I know him a little bit.
1: So what would it mean to you to see this team win a Stanley Cup? That's the goal of every hockey player. And what would that mean to you to be a part of that?
2: Yeah, it's for sure a dream and something I will work so hard to get happen. And when you get drafted by our organization, you want everything. You want to give everything to help the team win a Stanley Cup.
1: We've talked a lot about hockey, but I want to talk more about you. You say you have two brothers. How big is your family beyond that? Do you have a lot of cousins, a lot of people that are rooting for you?
2: Yeah, I have two brothers, Knut and Otto. And then I have three cousins on dad's side, three brothers, and then two cousins on my mom's side, one girl and one boy.
1: What do you like to do away from hockey when you're not playing? What's your favorite pastime?
2: I like to play golf, hanging out with friends and family.
1: You realize that this is one of the best golf areas in the world, only an hour away from Pebble Beach. That would be something to play that, wouldn't it?
2: I heard that, but first, focus on hockey.
1: We like to hear that answer, too. We are very excited about having you here. I want to congratulate you again on your draft selection, and we're looking forward to calling a lot of games in which you're excelling for the Sharks. Best of luck.
2: Thank you so much.
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1: Today's Spotlight features one of the up-and-coming defensemen in the San Jose Sharks organization, Ryan Lynn, drafted by the Sharks 21st overall in the 2026 NHL Entry Draft. And Ryan, first of all, welcome to San Jose. I understand that you've been to the Bay Area before playing box lacrosse or something else. So when did that happen?
3: Yeah, thanks for the introduction. I came down to the Bay Area probably 7 or 8 years ago now, and my lacrosse team from Richmond was in the U.S. Box Lacrosse National Championships, and we ended up winning. And, yeah, it's a good memory from here, for sure.
1: What do you think about the importance of playing another sport? I know that basically you could say that lacrosse is somewhat hockey and soccer combined on foot, yeah. Very fast sport, got to handle a stick the same way. But how does that help you become a better hockey player?
3: Yeah, for me, the one thing I really thought helped was my hand-eye coordination. Catching and cradling and passing the lacrosse ball kind of translated into knocking pucks down and having a good stick on the ice. So, it's a pretty ferocious game out there. So I think my competitiveness also helped playing lacrosse.
1: Well, that's really awesome. And I can tell you from my experience in lacrosse that sometimes you have to hold the ball right-handed, hold the stick, and then you hold it left-handed. Do you ever think of trying that in hockey?
3: Probably not. I mean, I did switch. You had to switch grips a little bit in lacrosse a few times, but I think in hockey, if you did that, you'd be putting yourself at a disadvantage.
1: So. Yeah, the only one I knew who did that was Gordie Howe. He did it a couple of times, but that was when the sticks were straight. Yeah. How old were you when you first picked up the game of hockey?
3: I was around 2.5 years old. My older brother, Teo, he's 3 years older than me. So he started at 5 years old, and I came right after him, and yeah, just picked it up right away and joined a team when I could and started playing, yeah.
1: Well, you were born in Richmond, B.C. It's near Vancouver.
3: Yeah, we moved to Richmond when I was one, and then, yeah, the last 17 years of my life, I've been in Richmond, which is awesome.
1: Well, that's a great, great cradle for hockey, and of course, there's another defenseman in the history of the San Jose Sharks that was born in Richmond. His name is Scott Hannon, played over 1,000 games in the NHL, and he's been on the air with me as my broadcast partner a few times, runs things over at Sharks Ice for the youth programs. Do you know much about him?
3: No, I haven't met him in person, but you know, being from Richmond, I've heard of him, and when you play 1,000 games in the NHL, that's really impressive. So if I could do that, that'd be awesome, and yeah, follow his footsteps, I guess.
1: What's really interesting about that is that he was selected 23rd in the NHL draft the same year that San Jose had another first-round pick, Patrick Marleau, at the very top. Yeah. So you have that in common, too, that you were both first-round picks, the second, in his case, the second, in your case, the third pick by the San Jose Sharks. But we'll get to all that in a second. I want to get back to when it all started for you. You told us how old you were when you started playing. When did it become apparent to you that you might have a special talent?
3: You know, I would say probably when I was 15 years old at the WHL Bantam Draft. You know, I was always pretty good and one of the better players in the area growing up, but that kind of put in perspective for me at least, like, hey, you know, I might be pretty good at this thing and, you know, work hard and I can take it somewhere. So that's really when it all clicked for me, I think.
1: And so from there you move on and you go to a pretty good junior program in Vancouver. Obviously, that's another step forward to play in the Western Hockey League. What was that jump like?
3: Yeah, it was hard. You know, for me, I think I took a bit to get used to the pace and the size of the guys and all that. But, you know, once I adjusted, I think I really took off and my game started excelling pretty rapidly. And, yeah, I think Vancouver did a great job with me and gave me opportunity and time to develop. And I couldn't thank them enough, yeah.
1: Growing up, too, you had another connection to the game of the NHL anyway. Yogi Spakovsky was a big influence on you, and we had games in which he played against the Sharks quite a bit in his career. Tell us how that relationship started and where it began.
3: Yeah, it's a bit of a funny story, actually. My minor hockey team, Seafair, he was the skills coach when I was five. So I worked with him since, you know, from 5 years old to 13 years old, probably really closely, he kind of started moving up levels and moving up, and obviously now he's in the NHL, which shows how great of a coach he is. And but yeah, we still have that relationship. He helped me so much, and he's just an unreal coach, I think.
1: Well, I always remember that he's always wanted to speak about you and stand up for you. And isn't it somewhat of a coincidence that the Sharks traded up for the Flyers draft pick, and he's, of course, coaching in that organization, so he didn't have a chance to speak up for you because the Sharks took that pick and drafted you?
3: Yeah. Well, he sent my dad a text just congratulating us, and you know, what a funny coincidence that was that, you know, it was Philly's pick that that the Sharks got to draft me. But, it was an awesome experience at the draft, and I won't forget it.
1: I want to have you tell us a little bit about yourself as a hockey player. Everything that I get in the scouting reports is that you play with a lot of intelligence, a lot of intensity, and a lot of discussion is about your offensive production. The fact that you're right-handed is a big deal. Yeah. But what about the defensive hockey? I understand that you really, really put a lot of attention on that and, in fact, are very competitive in the defensive zone.
3: Yeah, I totally agree with everything you just said. And my mentality that I've had is, you know, defend hard, get the puck back so you can go play offense and use my skills that I have and an ability to go score and create plays and you know, be a good player offensively. So my mindset is to kill plays and get the puck back as fast as I can and get it going in the offensive zone.
1: What about the fact that every level you go up, everybody's a lot stronger? I suppose that probably happened. You played one game your first season in the WHL, and then you got a lot more after that. Did you notice that jump very, very effectively?
3: Yeah, it does. You know, it took me a bit in the WHL to get used to it, and you know, I think it's going to take a bit in the NCAA to get used to it, and then, you know, hopefully the pro level. It's always just going to go up, but I think with my brain and my work ethic, I want to get better. I want to get stronger. I want to just put the work in and put my head down and get better. So, I don't think it's going to be a big problem for me being a little undersized, and I can work through it.
1: Well, there are some other defensemen in the NHL that aren't exactly huge guys. I'm thinking of Lane Hutson, who plays for the Montreal Canadiens, and he's an offensively talented guy that pays a lot of attention to what's going on in his own end. Could that be one of your people that you look up to see the way to play?
3: Yeah, I mean, I wouldn't say we're, a mirror image of each other or anything, but I you saw what he did in the playoffs this year. He was unbelievable for them. So, I would love to take a few things from his game and try to implement it into mine.
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1: We're in the spotlight with Ryan Lynn, San Jose Sharks 2026 21st overall draft pick. I want to ask you, too, about growing up. I suppose you were a Canucks fan, right?
3: Yeah, I was a diehard.
1: Who were your favorite players?
3: When I was little, it was Bo Horvat. Me and my brother loved him. And then once Quinn Hughes came on the scene in Vancouver, it was him for me, and he was my guy that I looked up to, so yeah.
1: Well, that's another good comparison, because if you look at the way Quinn Hughes plays, he has escapability, tremendous edge work on his skates. You're a great skater too. Again, pays attention to when he doesn't have the puck. There's another guy you could look up to.
3: Yeah, I mean, I've watched so much video and games of his, just being a Canucks fan, that I appreciate his game so much, and he's unbelievable, and if I could take one thing from his game, I'd do it in a heartbeat, yeah.
1: One of your future teammates with the San Jose Sharks could be Adam Gaudette, who played here last season and did a great job. I understand you may have an interesting connection to him growing up in Vancouver.
3: Yeah, he was on the Canucks for a couple of years there, and one of my buddies that I played with minor hockey, his dad is somehow friends with Gaudette, and he got him out to a practice. And the winner of the shootout at the end got to get his stick. And fortunately, I won the shootout and got his stick. So I still have a stick at home, and got a picture with him framed in my house. And it's really cool. I mean, it's all full circle moment for me, for sure.
1: You think you might bring that back to training camp just to show him?
3: Yeah, I might have to. I mean, it's a pretty old stick now. But maybe he'd want to see it, and it'd be pretty cool.
1: You mentioned going to college, and this is a new option available for major junior players that wasn't available until this past season. You're going to go to University of Denver. You're going to play for David Carl. His brother Matt played for the San Jose Sharks, and you're going to go there with Daxon Rudolph, who is also one of the top draft picks among the defensemen in the first round in 2026. What about that, the fact that you and he are going to be the first pair of first-rounders that play at the University of Denver?
3: It is cool. When Daxon went, I couldn't say I was too surprised. I think he's an unbelievable player, and he he deserves all the recognition he's getting. And I can't wait to play alongside him and compete with him in practices. They're going to be hard, and they're going to be good, and I think we're going to make each other better. And he's also a great friend of mine. So off the ice, it's going to be a fun year. Yeah.
1: Have you had any chances to run into Macklin Celebrini over the years?
3: Yeah, this summer here, I've gotten to get out with those guys quite frequently, actually, and I've got invited to the special 3-on-3 game with him and Bedard a few times. So I've got to meet him, and now that I'm in the same organization as him, it's cool, because I mean he's a superstar in the NHL already. So him being from Vancouver, it's awesome.
1: He knows exactly what the transition to college hockey is like, because he played at Boston University. And then, of course, the next step to the NHL and the Vancouver area connection. Yeah. Do you plan on doing that?
3: I plan on taking anything I can from him, pick his brain, all the information, and because he knows how to do it, and he knows how to do it the right way. So, I would love to talk to him about that and kind of pick his brain.
1: Some people go to play college hockey just because it's a place to play hockey, and others go also because of the educational opportunity. I understand that education is important to you, too.
3: Yeah, both my parents are educators, so, they want me to get a degree and have a life after hockey, because, there is. And I'm going there for hockey, and I want to be an NHL player, and I'm going to put the work in and try to become that. I'm not saying I'm just going to flub off on my classes in school, but I want to I want to be an NHL player. I want to play hockey for the rest of my life. So
1: we know about all of those things being absolutely true. And you know what? Going to a place like that is a great opportunity for you to play against men really full time. Mm-hmm. Is that the biggest thing you think that you're going to notice? Also, the ability to train 5 days a week and play on Fridays and Saturdays.
3: Yeah, you hit it right on the nail, I think. For me, getting those 5 days in the gym and really working at that is going to help me. And then, like you said, I'm going to challenge myself. I want to be challenged. I don't want, the path to be easy. I want to go through some adversity and stronger, bigger guys or older guys are going to help with that. And I'm excited for the challenge, honestly. I want to be challenged.
1: What's the hardest part about getting shots through to the net when you're playing on the point in the power play?
3: Probably those big bodies that, guys are willing to do anything to block the shot. So creating lanes, getting it through small holes. I think I've done a pretty good job of that already, but it is hard when guys are selling out and trying to get any piece of it with their teeth or anything.
1: But a big part of that, obviously, is the way you anticipate where it's going to be and when it's going to happen. In other words, to make the decision what to do with the puck even before it gets there. Would you say that's something that you try to maximize?
3: Yeah, definitely. I think my brain is the best part of my game. So when I can use that and outthink guys and outmaneuver guys, that's where I become really dangerous and can get those through.
1: Well, you say that, but, the old story in hockey is that you can be stronger than somebody, you can be faster than somebody, and you can be smarter than somebody, and you got to take two of those three things. But when you get into physical play, I'm told that you are very competitive in making sure that you get the puck and a big scrum for it. To what do you attribute that?
3: I think I probably would say my brother, just my competitiveness. He's 3 years older than me, so I was always getting beat up and losing, honestly, to him my whole life. So I've kind of brought that wherever I went, and I don't like to lose a puck battle. I want to win, and I'm competitive, and I'll do anything. I think, if I have to lay a hit, I'm not afraid to do it at all. So, yeah.
1: Also, understanding the physics of hockey, using your body to best advantage, right?
3: Yeah. Yeah. I mean, maybe my dad, he's a math teacher. He geometry and whatever goes into it. He loves that part of the game. So, angles, everything. Yeah.
1: Are you good at math?
3: I'm okay. Yeah. I mean, I'm not. My brother is, trying to be a mathematician and whatever. He studies math in university, but I'm not so smarty pants as him.
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1: We're visiting with Ryan Lynn here in our Shark Spotlight feature. Want to ask you also about the fact that when you got drafted by the San Jose Sharks, 21st overall, just tell us about what that experience was like to, with your brother, your parents, and the whole experience.
3: Yeah, honestly, I didn't think it was, going to be anything like that. My parents were really emotional, but for me, that day and weekend was, it's all about them. I am the one getting drafted, but that weekend wasn't about me. It was about them and everything they've done for me to get here. And my brother was a big part of that, my grandparents, my sister. So for me, it was making that whole experience about them and whatever they wanted.
1: Your family comes from Taiwan, at least partly. Your grandfather was from there, and your other relatives are from Japan. Your family speaks Japanese. There's a very large Asian component to the community in the Bay Area. What are your thoughts about being part of that?
3: Yeah, honestly, just walking around yesterday. I mean, yesterday was my first day here, and walked around a little bit and in the area, and I noticed a lot of Asian people, and I didn't realize that the Bay Area had that many people, and I think it's awesome. Like the community's growing, and it's I guess they're getting on the ice, and I actually got asked to take a picture with someone yesterday, which is pretty cool. So. But seeing that kind of, area grow is really cool.
1: What else do you know about San Jose, about the hockey tradition here?
3: I don't know a whole lot I'm going to have to learn, but I know they've had, a lot of special players like Joe Thornton and Marlowe, these all-time greats. And You know, it says something that they're still around here and you know, helping this organization out. They must love it. They must, you know, it must be a big part of their lives. So, yeah, I'm excited for it.
1: What do you think you're going to gain the most about going to a National Hockey League training camp?
3: Seeing the guys that want to make the NHL like me, I think, you know, the draft, you know, doesn't matter now. Everyone's in the same place. We're all trying to have a lasting impression and ultimately make a team at some point. So, yeah, seeing how bad these guys want to fight for it.
1: Listen, we are really excited about having you as part of the organization, and we wish you the best of luck, and we thank you for joining us.
3: Yeah, thank you so much, Dan.
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0: Hey, welcome to a brand new season of The Undercurrent. I'm Tara Sloan, coming at you from the Bay Area today. I am down here doing some games for NBC, so I will be back on your screens this season too. So good to be here. And as always, our mission on The Undercurrent is to introduce you to some of the people making positive strides in the world of hockey. So to kick things off, a Northern California success story. Brooke Bryant is a two-time PWHL champion with the Minnesota Frost. Brooke grew up in Linden, which, for reference, is not too far from Stockton, if you know where that is. And while girls hockey has exploded across Northern California in recent years, it really wasn't so long ago that players like Brooke had to travel for hours just to find a team where girls could play together. So you'll hear Brooke talk about the sacrifices her parents made so she could play the game she loved. Brooke will be in Stockton this week for an on-ice clinic and in San Jose this week for a meet and greet. But if you can't make it in person, you can get to know her a little bit right now. Here is my conversation with Brooke Bryant.
1: Well, Brooke, it's finally nice to meet you, I guess, face-to-face. Well, the first time we talked, we were on the phone. Now we're on Zoom. So next time, hopefully we'll be in person.
2: Yeah, right?
1: Nice to see you.
2: Yeah, nice to see you too.
1: So I had caught you earlier and you were just coming from practice. So tell me what's happening in Minnesota right now.
2: Yeah, it's been busy. I've gotten into a good routine here. I've been skating and working out with the same group all summer. So it's been good. I was traveling around a bit in the summer, but now I've been in Minnesota for a good stretch and yeah, just trying to get ready for the season.
1: Okay. Well, your story is so interesting and so unique given that you grew up in the Bay Area and not too many players out of California yet, although one other on your team. So that's cool.
2: Yeah.
1: So how did you get into playing hockey? Like why was this the sport for you?
2: Yeah. So I actually started with roller hockey. That's how I found my mom's rollerblades in the garage and I tossed them on and I would just skate circles in our driveway and then I would get tired going one way. So I'd go back the other way. And one day my dad brought home a hockey stick and it just kind of never stopped. I started playing roller, went to a roller rink in Stockton. And then some of the kids that I played with there played for the Stockton Coach, which is the ice hockey club that I started playing with, and I just hopped in. I don't even think I had tryouts. I think it was just kind of mid-season. I hopped on and just never stopped. But yeah, roller hockey is how I started, And I still play today, but that's how I got into playing ice hockey.
1: Was this something that your parents, like a world that your parents knew about at all?
2: No, so no one in my family plays hockey. I mean, they were always just, you know, I did all the sports growing up. Me and my sister were pretty, you know, into everything. And it's just something that I guess I chose just randomly. But yeah, I think my dad might have played for a little bit, but not, it was only for like a little bit growing up. But yeah, I'm the only hockey player in my family for sure.
1: Your parents have been quoted as saying that you had single-minded purpose ever since you were young. What did that look like for you when it came to playing hockey?
2: Yeah, I think, you know, like I said, hockey was definitely not very common. And, you know, growing up, I was the only one in my school playing. And for a long time, I was the only girl playing too. So I just kind of did my own thing. And I loved playing, and it was just something that I had such a strong passion for. So I think no matter, you know, what other people were doing, I just really knew that hockey was, you know, something for me.
1: So you were playing with the boys for quite a while. When did you hit the point where you're like, you know what, I need to take this to the next level and therefore, you know, join a girls team? Because it probably wasn't weird to you at the beginning at all, right?
2: No, yeah, it wasn't. Once I started kind of getting older and, had, you know, aspirations of playing in college, I knew that to be able, you know, to get recruited and get on to the scene for, college, I need to start playing with the girls. And so I can't even remember what age. I think I want to say like U16 or maybe right before, maybe U14. I started playing, in San Jose and yeah, that, you know, it helped out a lot because then we would play in tournaments all in the East Coast, Midwest, you know, probably like once or twice a month and going out there and just getting, you know, those first looks from colleges and So yeah, that was huge for me. And at the same time, I was playing with the boys in Stockton because it was, you know, right here at home. And yeah, that's kind of how I started playing with the girls. It was knowing that I needed to get eyes on me to get recruited. So
1: were you a hockey fan like on TV? It's amazing how many young players I speak to who actually like, they're like, I don't really watch. I just play.
2: Yeah, you know what? I actually, so this goes back to like how I kind of got into it, but my family had season tickets to the Stockton Thunder, which was the ECHL team at the time in Stockton.
1: Right.
2: So that's that was part of, you know, my first kind of glimpse of hockey. And I think that also kind of led into, you know, the roller skating and then my dad bringing home the sticks and stuff like that. But yeah, so I started, we would go all the time to those games, you know, season ticket holders. So we were there nonstop. And then once I kind of got into watching them play there and then started to follow the NHL, you know, just being a kid around the rink, I just loved everything about it.
1: Did you know anything about women's hockey? Obviously, you started to set your sights on college, so you knew that college was an option. Were you watching, you know, world championship or Olympic hockey at that point?
2: Yeah, I think not so much college, but yeah, women, I mean, world championships and Olympic, like Team USA was kind of the stuff that I would be watching. I think it was like at the time, it was mainly I would just be watching NHL because, you know, you don't see, there wasn't as much eyes on the women's game. But whenever the Olympics came around, that was always, I was always glued to the TV. So that was definitely something that I would follow when I was younger.
1: Did you have a favorite player? Was there anybody that you're like,
2: yeah,
1: oh, I
2: it's
1: want to
2: actually, it's pretty surreal, but I just remember growing up, Kendall Coyne was like one of my favorite players. And so being able to be with her on the same team the last 2 years is crazy. I remember that our first game for P-Dub the first year was in Boston. And I remember there was like a TV timeout and I was sitting on the bench and she's just sitting right next to me. I'm like, this is crazy. Like sold out rink. And you know, I'm playing with Kendall. So that was pretty awesome. But yeah, she was always one of the players that I really enjoyed her game. There's a whole bunch of others, the Lammer twins, Megan Duggan. But yeah, it's Kendall always sticks out in my mind just because now I know her as a person. And so it's pretty crazy.
1: That is, do you have those like little glimpses anymore or is it normal after two seasons with her?
2: I think it's kind of like a little bit, but now that I've kind of, you know, been with these girls and I've been able to play at this level, it's definitely mellowed out now. I don't get as like starstruck, I think. Hopefully not.
1: I think now you can see her as a human being, right? Rather
2: yeah,
1: than
2: yeah. Now we're just like friends. So
1: figure.
2: It's cool. Yeah, yeah.
1: What is it? I mean, she's not just such a strong player. She's such a strong leader. What have you gleaned from her? What do you take away from, you know,
2: yeah,
1: her,
2: I think
1: yeah, being?
2: Just the way that she approaches every day. Like she's a true professional. Like she, every rep, she's giving it her all. She's keeping everyone engaged in the locker room between periods. She always has, you know, something to say, and it's not like just to fill the space, you know, it's something that really makes our team, you know, get fired up. Or it just, she always has the right things to say. And I just think her work ethic is something that being able to play with her the last 2 years has been awesome for me to see, and trying to make my game, you know, approach it the same way that she does.
1: Well, you know, that she is beloved in San Jose because she spent some time as a Sharks reporter. She was the only other Sharks reporter before me. So on NBC. So it's a pretty cool shoes to or skates to follow in.
2: Yeah.
1: So you're watching the game. And then when did you realize that you needed to like get more and more serious if you wanted to take the next step to college?
2: Yeah. I think once I kind of hockey started taking up a lot of my time. You know, I kind of, like I said before, when I was younger, I played kind of all the sports, and then hockey became just more and more, I became more competitive in it. And I was playing in San Jose, I was playing in Stockton, playing roller hockey. So I kind of knew that that was the route that I wanted to take and try and go as far as I can with it. And so at that time it was college, and that's kind of when I dove into just taking, you know, just playing hockey and taking that seriously.
1: You were with the Anaheim Lady Ducks program for a while. So what kind of travel did that entail, given that you lived nowhere near Anaheim?
2: Yeah, so that was kind of crazy. I actually played for the California Wave for 2 years before the Ducks. And yeah, it was wild. My parents sacrificed a lot to be able to, make that happen for me. I went to a school that was, I kind of describe it as like a sports school when I was growing up, but we didn't have school on Fridays. So that was it. I was able to travel on Fridays down to LA, Orange County. So yeah, we would literally drive in the morning on Friday. What is it, like 6.5 hours? I would have practice. Usually we would play like one of the boys' teams down there, if it's like the Ducks or the boys' AAA Wave or whatever it is. And then, yeah, I would have practice, maybe playing a game, and then drive back home Sunday. So we got some miles in on the car for sure. Like, it was wild. If I wasn't doing that, I would maybe every once in a while, fly down and stay with the teammate and then fly right back. But yeah, it was crazy. They sacrificed a lot for me.
1: Wow. I mean, so th like that to me just it exemplifies like why it's such an emotional experience, especially I think especially in hockey, because there is so much travel involved. When people win championships like you have won too, and they get to share it with their parents or like on draft day or whatever, this is why, because this is what hockey parents do, which is absolutely wow.
2: Yeah, it's crazy. The last 2 seasons, I was going into each season as a free agent. So camp is as I am this season, but camp has always been like big thing for me. And once I finally signed that contract, like making the call to my parents is like the coolest feeling. And you get so emotional because of you think back to like all the stuff that they did to get me to that point. Like driving, like even when I say it now, it's so crazy. Like driving 7 hours each way for 1 weekend, for basically a full day. And so it's cool. And it's been, yeah, it's definitely the emotional part comes around when I think about that stuff.
1: Wow. You went through college, you went to Minnesota State, and you saw that through COVID, which had to have been interesting for you.
2: Yeah, that was a weird time.
1: And then you did land with the Premier Hockey Federation, and then it disbanded right away. So did you even take the ice with them at all, or
2: No.
1: no?
2: Yeah, I think it's my times are all kind of blurred now, but that folded like maybe I think it was almost like a month before I was supposed to come to Minnesota.
1: Right.
2: Well, I was obviously there for college, but come back to Minnesota for the season. So it was crazy. Like, I already had my flights like ready to come back, ready to go, start skating with the team, all that stuff. And so that was pretty wild because I was at home in California at the time when we found everything out. And yeah, it was crazy.
1: Yeah, I mean, there are probably a lot of mixed opinions about, how that ended and how everything else started. But given that the PWHL is now having the su success it's having, there are two more teams joining the league. There's talk about more expansion even. What does it mean, as a young girl who only got to watch hockey, women's hockey a little bit, what does it mean to have this now best on best hockey available, all season long?
2: I mean, it's everything for me. Like I said, growing up, we were watching the Stockton Thunder play, and it was all guys. And I remember one time USA and Canada played in San Jose, and that was like the coolest thing. That was like my Super Bowl, like being able to go and watch them, because it wasn't very common. And so now being able to not only you can play and work towards college, but there's something after a professional league that's, skyrocketed over the last 2 years, that it's just so special to think that little girls don't have to try and be like, oh, the NHL, like, so and so, you have P-Dub, and it's so cool that you get to play, like, girls can play hockey for a living.
1: Yeah, it's beyond awesome. I love, when I talk to girls, and you're going to be working with some young hockey players in both Stockton and San Jose for some clinics coming up. This is a generation that actually now won't know any different, which is incredible, right?
2: Yeah, it's just, that is wild to think about. Yeah.
1: Yeah, I love it so much. You had to, you were invited to camp, so you had to hustle to make the team. You made the team.
2: Yeah.
1: Just, I mean, tell me about that experience and that feeling and the level of hockey you've been experiencing.
2: Yeah, it's crazy. It's high pace every single day. I think college is one thing, but, you know, going into the PWHL, it's a, you know, fight every day to get your, you know, spot on the ice, and everyone's competing. It's compete, no days off. And so, yeah, that's been a huge jump for me. But yeah, going into camp, I was super nervous, you know, to say the least, but I was surrounded by some good people here in Minnesota and also back at home. So I just tried to grind my way to make the team.
1: And this is a team that had to grind their way to make it through the playoffs and win two. Like, there have been two championships and you've won them both, back-to-back champions. What is the grit of this team?
2: Yeah, I think it's just, you know, never settled. You never know what's going to happen. I mean, both seasons we barely squeaked into making it into the playoffs. So just kind of not being satisfied. I think both starts of the season, we were playing well, and then it kind of dropped down to the end. So just having that knowledge that we know, you know, we were a team that other people should be, you know, afraid of, and just bringing that to every game, whether we don't feel the best or, you know, we know that we're supposed to be here.
1: Well, and you're gearing up for a three-peat. I'm sure you guys have that in the back of your mind. Finally, Brooke, just, you know, back to your community and your parents and the amount of love and time they put in. What was it like to bring the Walter Cup back to California?
2: Yeah, that was awesome. It was so cool, because especially bringing it back to Stockton, to Oak Park, was so special for me. There was a whole bunch of little girls there that, I mean, people even drove in hours away just to come see it. So it meant so much for me, and, you know, bringing it back there, and I basically lived at that rink. I mean, my parents and I and my sister, we would eat in the, like, where the employees eat lunch and stuff, because we would just be there all the time. And so it was awesome. And just to see all those little girls, you know, they know that this is something that they can play for now. And I think just to see their faces when they saw the cup come out, and just the excitement for them. And it was really full circle for me being able to share that with the coaches that, you know, helped me so much and did the same things as my parents, you know, woke up and we were skating before school. And so to bring that back there with them, and that was awesome.
1: Well, it's all about sharing it with the community. It's so beautiful. What do you think the future of hockey is in California?
2: Yeah, I think it's growing for sure. It would be awesome if we could get a P-Dub team out there.
3: It's pretty much every game is game seven. That's the way the San Jose Sharks have to treat it, as they're on the outside looking in when it comes to the playoffs, but they're very much alive in the race for a postseason berth. The Chicago Blackhawks are not in that position, already eliminated from the playoff race. But the Blackhawks, coached by Jeff Blashill, are trying to get better with every game, and they've already been spoilers. Handing Seattle a tough loss just a couple of days ago, they'd like to do the same tonight here in San Jose. It's the Sharks and the Chicago Blackhawks next on the San Jose Sharks Audio.
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1: Games remaining, and there's some that you earmark that you have to win. Dare I say, in the must-win category, and you have to place the two Chicago games of the seven remaining, including tonight, as must-wins, which makes tonight an opportunity, I would say, versus a must-win, but it's a game that they have to find a way to get a victory, especially here on home ice.
2: All the players say the right things, and they say the same things at this time of the year. They say things like, we only have to worry about ourselves. We don't worry about the other team. We only worry about ourselves. But do you really want to worry about yourself, or do you want to be totally confident in yourself and just be focused on what you have to do?
1: Yeah, it's a difficult balance. I think as players, you want to make sure you're playing with an edge, you're playing with a sense of urgency, but not panic. Certainly you want to play with that edge, but in confidence and the ability to do that. So I think every single night these guys are understand the importance of these last remaining games, and what you don't want to do is be sitting, you know, a point out of the playoffs at the end of the year and wonder if you could have made a difference down the stretch.
2: Well, the Sharks come into this game with a record of 36-32-7, 79 points, as I said, in 10th place in the West and 5th in the Pacific Division. They're 2 points behind Nashville and Los Angeles, 6 points behind Vegas in the thought about 3rd place, and 7 points behind the first wild card holder, the Utah Mammoth. The Chicago Blackhawks are 11 points behind Utah and 9 points behind the Sharks. They helped San Jose's cause with a 4-2 win in Seattle on Saturday, and they ended a 5-game winless streak as a result of that. It's another big one for the Sharks. They just need to get one back after that 6-3 loss against Nashville on Saturday here at SAP Center. Mario Ferraro, who's excited about the opportunity for the first time in his career to be playing meaningful games in April, talked about where the Sharks are at against Chicago.
3: We got to be ready to go. It doesn't really matter who we're playing on the other side. This is a playoff team for us, so we got to be ready to go. It's just, every period, every shift is crucial right now, right? It builds on the next one, and it builds our confidence as a group. So it's obviously, you know, we all know in this room how important this game is. So we'll be ready to go, and we'll be wired in.
2: You can tell the players definitely know, and Mario Ferraro says you do have to tip your hockey helmets in the direction of Nashville, who came prepared to play. And he said that the Sharks didn't necessarily take any shifts off last game, but they did go through some shifts in which they didn't execute properly, and that's what's got to change tonight.
3: I think last game, you know, they came out strong in the first period. I think they brought the physicality to us, and we kind of have to be, you know, ready to go in that sense tonight, having a little bit better of a start. I think obviously going down 3-0, you know, wasn't beneficial for us playing catch up. So moving forward here, we'd like to have better starts. But yeah, for sure, every shift counts, like you said, and we got to be as dialed in as possible. Mistakes are going to happen, but it's just the way we respond to them.
2: Philosophical look at the way things are in reality for the Sharks right now as they are warming up on the ice in their Cali Finn black third jerseys tonight against one of the best uniforms in the game. You wore them both. The Chicago Blackhawks coming in here with their white road sweaters, and they, as always, look sharp.
1: Yeah, it's a classic matchup. You know, teams that played some big, heavy games against each other in a playoff series and such. So certainly it's a new time, a new place, and it's really exciting for both organizations, having two of the top players in the entire league, obviously talking about Macklin Celebrini and Connor Bedard.
2: Also, for tonight's game, for the very first time in the National Hockey League, you have the second and third overall picks from the last draft. Michael Misa for the San Jose Sharks and Anton Frondell for the Chicago Blackhawks going up against each other. Frondell joined the team recently from Djurgården of the Swedish Hockey League. He's already picked up his very first National Hockey League goal. We're told he looks pretty impressive, and I like these matchups because the stakes are totally different for these two youngsters. For Michael Misa, he's in the thick of a playoff race in which you're feeling outside pressures. You're seeing what's going on in the dressing room. And on the other side of the ice, you're Anton Frondell, who has a little bit of a looser feel, wants to get used to the NHL, and I'm interested to see how they match up against each other.
1: Yeah, that's fair. I think that both have different things to prove.

0: Obviously, as you mentioned, fun out playing carefree and just excited to be up here in the National Hockey League with a team that is not going to make the playoffs. And then you've got Michael Miso, who since World Juniors, I think, has proven that he is a top player and has played extremely well as of late, playing with more pace, playing heavier game, holding on to pucks. You're seeing his creativity and his ability to create offensively. So it's been a nice transition for him to get his game in order, and it'll be really exciting for him because I know he knows and he wants to make sure he outplays that guy next to him, Anton Frondell.
1: What's also good to see is the way that Sam Dickinson is developing into a National Hockey League defenseman at both ends of the rink. He's getting increasingly trusted near the ends of periods, near the ends of games. In the final minute and a half, he's been thrown out there with Nick Leddy. They've worked very well together, and Dickinson appreciates that opportunity.
2: Yeah, it's great. It's what everybody wants. Everybody wants to, you know, play all the minutes and have all the big minutes and that thing, and, you know, be in those big-time scenarios. So, you know, for me, it's kind of goes back to it. It's just, you know, another thing to, you know, help me build my confidence and, you know, get comfortable in those situations. You know, I'd like to be in those situations for a long time and that sort of thing. So, you know, definitely just kind of soaking all that stuff up right now and, you know, learning as much as I can while I'm in those moments. But at the same time, you know, being confident and going out there and, you know, understanding, you know, I've been put out there for a reason. So, you know, there's definitely a job to be done out there when I am.
1: Dickinson is definitely focused on the job at hand, not thinking too much about the opponent, but just looking at the assignments that Doug Huda and the Sharks defensive coaching staff are giving him.
2: Yeah, I think, you know, a big one, you know, worrying about ourselves is all more important than worrying about, you know, myself. And I think that's for everybody in the team right now. I think, you know, if you're going to worry about anything, it's worrying about the team. You know, you worry about the team, good things happen. Personally, I've always believed that, and, you know, I think that is always has been and always will be true. So I think for me, you know, worrying about, you know, the team winning games and getting points right now is at the front of my mind. And you know, kind of like you said with the confidence piece, I think, you know, through the entire year it's been a build up, and you know, right now I definitely, you know, think I'm playing with a lot of confidence and you know, wanting to be out there and have the puck and always be on the ice and that sort of thing. I think, you know, when I'm in that mindset, you know, I think I am playing my best hockey and just kind of, you know, being confident in myself, trusting my abilities, and, you know, just go out there and at the end of the day really just play hockey and have some fun at the same time.
1: He's really making a lot of progress, isn't he?
0: Yeah, you know what? I've been so impressed with how they've brought him along, and I think we have to give a lot of credit to Doug Huda and the coaching staff that have, even though he's an offensive type of defenseman, they've been patient with him and allowed him to make mistakes, allowed him to continue to grow, so that now when he is given those opportunities offensively, it's not at the expense of his defensive game. So he's playing increasingly more minutes, different situations, and you're seeing his confidence being gained because of it, which is fantastic to see.
1: We are at SAP Center in San Jose. The Sharks are facing off against the Blackhawks. Alex Wenberg has a 6-game point scoring streak, and Dmitry Orlov also has points in 5 straight games. Connor Bedard on the other side of the ice, along with Teuvo Teravainen, are the hot Blackhawks. They each have points in their last 2 games. Chicago coming off a 5-game losing streak with that 4-2 win on Saturday against Seattle, while the Sharks' 4-game winning streak came to a close in the disappointing loss on Saturday in front of a set-out crowd here at the Tank against the Nashville Predators. We will continue with our roster report coming up next from SAP Center right after this on the San Jose Sharks Audio Network.
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1: Time out for the roster report for the San Jose Sharks and the Chicago Blackhawks. The roster report is brought to you by Kaiser Permanente. Get Carolica Pro with Kaiser Permanente, the official team physicians of the San Jose Sharks. Well, when you're at this point of the season, you got a lot of bumps and a lot of bruises. This morning, Macklin Settebrini didn't really participate much in the morning skate, but obviously he is out there, and that's part of the continuing attention that he is getting from the training staff and from the coaching staff with regard to the amount of ice load that he's getting. He's well over 22, 23 minutes every game, and he's now got a target on his back because he's got 105 points, and so he's taking a physical pounding, and he's going to have to deal with that.
0: Yeah, you know what? I think it's so smart, and I understand it. As a young player, it's a little awkward to not be out there in the morning skate. It's a little bit weird to take the days off, but the reality is he's the best player. He's playing over 20 minutes a night, and it's really incumbent upon him and the coaching staff to manage his practice load as we head down the stretch here to save his energy. We're on the first part of a what will be a 3 and 4 nights, because Wednesday and Thursday are back-to-back. So it's a smart move. They didn't practice yesterday. Macklin barely skated this morning. Got to save your energy at this time of the year for the games.
1: Well, it's not like he's going to learn anything new. Let's put it that way.
0: Yeah, for him, it's probably a little strange because I'm sure he likes the routine. I always liked morning skate because it gave you a little bit of an appetite. But the reality is when you're playing 24 minutes, as he did the other night, that's a lot for a forward. So I'm not surprised he didn't skate. I think he'll be ready and energized to go at the beginning of this game. And if anything was ailing, they'll give him another opportunity to get rested up.
1: And also, very importantly, in the third period, he'll be energized as well. And that's part of what it's all about, to get you through a 60-minute or a longer game.
0: Yeah. He's learning some of those things. We're heading into the final stretch in his second year. And as he's required to do more and more is put on his shoulders, I think managing that is part of what Ryan and him will have to discuss and talk about going forward. But they also learn from other teams, other coaches, and I'm sure Ryan is very aware what other teams do with their top players.
1: By the way, Macklin Celebrini now has 106 points after scoring his second 4-on-4 goal this season against the Nashville Predators. Last five games he's played, I guess that the management is going well, because he's got 6 goals, 4 assists, and 10 points in his last 5 games. So I guess that whatever plan they have for his rest and for his maintenance is going perfectly. Also, very important to note, he's got 34 even-strength goals this year. He's got 75 even-strength points, which is tied for fourth in the entire NHL. Think about that. A 19-year-old is third in the NHL in even-strength goals and fourth in points.
0: Yeah, that's the year he's having is incredible. And I think that, who would have thought that he would get to 1,000 or 100 points in a season? If you would have asked me that before the season, I would say no. And he's proven a lot of people wrong. I think he always knew he had it in him. And that's the most important part. And I'm really excited to see what he continues to do. And this is a team that's pushing. They're pushing for the playoffs. So it's really important that they understand the magnitude of this game and what these games mean down the stretch. Now, on the same token, you've got Chicago Blackhawks that are playing spoilers. So every team has different motivation this time of the year, heading into the final few games.
1: During the course of the Nashville game, Celebrini's line mates changed a little bit. He started off with Will Smith and Igor Chernyshov, but he ended up with Colin Graf on the left wing side. Those three players just have such great chemistry together. Graf with his intelligence and his ability to make the plays that finish things off. That's why he's got 20 goals this year. Will Smith, however, is coming off a pretty disappointing result against the Preds. He has no points in his last 2, only 1 goal in his last 6, but he's playing a team against which he scored his first NHL goal. And in 4 career games against the Blackhawks, Will Smith has 4 goals and 1 assist against Chicago, including 1 this season in that 6-3 loss in February at the United Center. So I'm looking for a nice bounce back from Will Smith tonight.
0: Yeah, it's important. And the reality is that they need him to produce. They need him to show up. They need him to respond. And I think that that's the most important thing is you're not going to have your stuff every single game. The key is your drop-off. What's your drop-off from your A game? Is your non-great game a C-minus, or can you get it to a B where you're actually still helping the team?
1: Well, part of it at the NHL level, he's still figuring out what his B game is. He's never had to have anything else but an A game his whole life. And when you get to the NHL, it's a little sobering when you get out there.
0: It's a long season. I think that that's the most important part. And this time of the year, teams are pushing for playoffs. They're preparing for the playoffs. They're trying to get into the playoffs. Everything is magnified. It's part of his maturity and it's part of his process as a player to find that next level. And it's about, the coach, they're going to push him. They're going to get it out of him. They're going to find a way to get it out of him. Or he won't be in that position, because Macklin needs someone who's going to help drive this offense on his line.
1: Alex Wennberg is having an outstanding run right now. He's been through the mill a bunch of times in his NHL career, and you can see it in his 6-game point scoring streak. I'm just so impressed about the way he's controlling the puck. He's playing with Kiefer Sherwood, who's going to be an important player in net front situations tonight. And William Eklund, all of a sudden, has picked up points in 2 straight games with a goal and 2 assists. It's nice to see that William Eklund, who works so hard, nobody ever denies him that, is finally getting a little bit of results in the points.
0: Yeah, and that's important. I think that's because of Wennberg, I think he's been driving that line. I think if you talk to Kiefer Sherwood, he wants to be able to affect the games more offensively. I think you're never going to see him waver in his work ethic and finding a way to affect the game in a different way. But you know what? I think it's all been driven so far in the last 10 games. Wenberg's got 5 goals, 4 assists, so almost a point a game in the last 10 games.
1: Igor Chernyshov, who had been playing with Celebrini and Smith, will be with Michael Misa and Tyler Toffoli. That's an interesting combination. And it looks as if Adam Gaudette is going to have the night off. Ty Dellandrea gets back in after sitting out the last two. When he did play against the Ducks, he had great energy, and I think energy is something that the coaching staff is looking for tonight, along with a right-handed shot that can take faceoffs, as Dellandrea can do. And so the other scratches besides Adam Gaudette tonight will be John Klingberg, Ryan Reeves, of course, out with an injury, Pavel Regenda and Philip Kurashev also out. They have missed 6 and 7 games by coach's decision, respectively, over the course of the last few games. As for the Blackhawks, they're 1-4-1 in their last 6 games. Last game they won, ending a 5-game winless streak. Center Oliver Moore, out with a lower body injury, has missed 14 games. But Andrew Mangiapane, former Calgary Flame, is going to be back in after sitting out the last 9 with an upper body problem. So he is going to be in, and that means that Andrei Burakovsky is going to be out by coach's decision. Matt Greslick and Artyom Levshinov looks like they're out for the rest of the regular season with upper body injuries. Greslick has missed 7 games, and Levshinov, the promising youngster out of Michigan State, has missed the last 4 consecutive contests. As for the goaltending, it's going to be Alex Nedeljkovic for the Sharks going up against Spencer Knight. Knight, like Yaroslav Askarov, is one of the up-and-coming young goaltenders in the NHL. Nedeljkovic has 15 wins this season, and Knight has an 18-22-11 record and a 2.71 goals against average going up against Sharks hockey. And that's always interesting to see how the other young netminders are developing in the NHL.
0: Yeah, this is a real special goaltender that was traded away from the Florida Panthers. And you know what? Appears to be their franchise goaltender. So this is a guy who's not a big guy. You got to get in front of him, got to make it difficult, got to make him make second and third saves, and it's going to be really important for the Sharks to drive the play, get to the front of the net, low to high, create traffic, and get some ugly goals.
1: That's the story here on the Roster Report, brought to you by our friends at Kaiser Permanente. Get care like a pro with Kaiser Permanente, official team physicians of the San Jose Sharks. When we come back, Jamal Mayers will have our Toyota Keys to the Game coming your way next on the San Jose Sharks Audio Network.
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1: Second meeting of the season series between the Sharks and the Chicago Blackhawks. San Jose played in Chicago on February 2nd and were beaten by the Blackhawks by the score of 6-3. Ryan Donato, the former Shark, had a career-best 2 goals and 2 assists in that game, and Ilya Mikheyev was particularly effective with a goal and 3 assists. Spencer Knight got the win in goal. Macklin Celebrini had 1 goal and 1 assist for the Sharks, and Will Smith also scored. Besides that, Shakir Mukhamudulin's goal was the only other one that went in, and the Sharks had to split the goaltending in that game, as Yaroslav Askarov gave up 4 goals on 10 shots, and Alex Nedeljkovic wasn't much better. He gave up 2 goals on 7 shots. Ned getting the start in goal tonight. San Jose is going to have to really be battened down a lot better against the Blackhawks than they were the last time they played. Part of that is managing your emotions. And Mario Ferraro talked about this as he's going through a playoff push for the first real time in his NHL career. And he talked about that management that you have to have.
4: Yeah, we just got to kind of reset, you know. Forget about last game. We got to move on now. We learn from it because we still have opportunities here. You know, we're not out of it. We still got, you know, big games ahead tonight, you know, focusing on it 1 game at a time. So we got to have a, you know, we got to have a short memory and move on from it and get ready to go for tonight against Chicago.
1: But you also have to listen to Jamal Mayers when he gives you the keys to the game. Presented by Toyota, proud sponsor of the San Jose Sharks. Toyota, let's go places. Let's go to Jamal.
0: Yeah, for me, I've got 3 keys. The first one is be hard on their skill. Obviously, I'm talking about Bedard mainly, but I'm also talking about Teravainen. I'm also talking about Frankie Nazar. I'm also talking about Ryan Green. You've got to be hard on their skill. Number two, get after their D on the forecheck. They're quite young on the back end. In fact, their entire lineup is young. You've got to get on this D, especially early. Make them make mistakes and turnovers. And then finally, you have to win the net front battle. I'm not just talking about front of your net. I'm talking about the front of theirs, especially when you're talking about a goaltender who's not that big. Well, make that first save. You got to make it hard on him.
1: You basically have to force Spencer Knight to be more athletic than he is capable of being, which is a pretty big challenge because he's very athletic.
0: He is, but he's not a big goaltender, so he's going to see it. He's going to save it, get in front of him, look for, you know, shot passes off the side of the net. Look to, for him to make, you know, if he wants to be aggressive, don't let him come out past the blue paint and get in front of him.
1: Those are the keys to the game, presented by Toyota, proud sponsor of the San Jose Sharks. Toyota, let's go places. Back in a moment on the Sharks Audio Network.
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1: Welcome back to SAP Center at San Jose. Head coach Ryan Warsawski is standing by in the next minute or so with Coach's Chalkboard. But now let's hear from the Blackhawks coach, Jeff Blashill, who was asked today, are you guys looking forward to being spoilers at the end of the year, especially after the big win against Seattle?
5: Not for me, not for our team, I don't think, in terms of spoiler. I think where there is energy is us continuing to get better as a hockey team, making sure that we know that these games are really important. This is a team that, you know, ultimately is a young team similar to us, and you know, we want to gain ground in the future in the standings in the West, and so do they. So you know, to me, that should be a super competitive game.
1: When we come back, we will have head coach Ryan Warsawski with Coach's Chalkboard after this on the San Jose Sharks Audio Network.
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1: Welcome to Coach's Chalkboard. Sharks look for a bounce back tonight against the Chicago Blackhawks. Second meeting of the season between these two teams. Ryan Warsawski, what do you take out of the last game that was good, and what do you take out of the last game that you want to correct?
6: Well, I think our second period, we kind of found an understanding of how that game was going to be played, like a playoff game, and we found that in our game, which is, I think, a positive that we can build off of and bring to tonight's game, because it's obviously another big one. But obviously the first was not good enough, and it seemed like we were a little surprised by the physicality, by the edgy chippiness and the nasty that you need to play with this time of year. So I think it was a moment of growth for our group, and hopefully we can bring that into tonight.
1: But the good news is, I mean, they didn't exactly take shifts off. That didn't happen, did it?
6: No. There was just some moments where we would have liked to dictate the game a little bit more and bring our game to them, especially in a big game like that in our building, which had a great crowd and it was a lively atmosphere. We would have wished we could have jumped on them a little bit quicker. So, again, hopefully we can learn from that and move on.
1: There are a number of phrases that creep into the English language in the hockey world that don't exactly make sense, but we understand what they mean. The best one I can think of is, he left his feet. You're not leaving your feet anywhere. You're jumping up in the air. What about the phrase, we have to worry about ourselves? You don't want to worry about yourself, do you? You just want to focus on what the task at hand is.
6: Absolutely. I mean, we could, you know, everyone's scoreboard watching, and I get it. And this time of year, that's what everyone does, and it's good for the game. But we just have to take care of what we can take care of, and that's, you know, us getting points and winning hockey games, and let the less, you know, life for itself. So, you know, we got to focus on our game tonight and being really diligent in how we need to play. You know, I think this is a team that gets up the ice really quickly. They're fast. They get vertical quick. There's some similarities as far as the way Nashville plays. So again, this is a big test for us tonight. This is a team that's kind of got this fast and loose approach, and we got to be tight and have a detailed approach to our game.
1: This may seem a little bit silly, but I want to go back to that shorthanded goal that you allowed against Nashville. There's one thing that jumped out at me was the way the puck came off the boards. Is that something you kind of put in your back pocket? I mean, you can analyze everything that went wrong leading up to that, but what about that idea, because you don't practice there all the time?
6: Yeah, you know, we've seen it here for a while. Our boards are extremely lively. You know, I remember 3 years ago, you know, Kadri puts off the back on a set play in the power play. Obviously, you saw Eklund's goal comes off the boards, hits Stolarz in the back of the pad and goes in. So our boards are lively. We should pretty accustomed to that as a home team. So that's something that we need to know and kind of, you know, have an understanding of going forward. And the teams will probably look at that too. So it's stuff that's something that we've definitely talked about, and we can continue to kind of be aware of it.
7: Obviously, also for the defenseman, when the puck is coming into that corner, they remember that.
6: Oh yeah, for sure. And you can use it on the offensive side of it, right? We can put pucks off the back wall, maybe instead of rimming out pucks. So there's definitely situations we've used. We've had some face-off plays. We've got a look off. It was in Nashville, but there's some things that we can do to kind of exploit that a little bit.
7: How are the Blackhawks different than when you played them last time? I know they got a couple of new names. Anton Frondell is there, and Nick Lardis is playing for this team. How does that make them a different team?
6: Well, they're youth, and sometimes when you're young, you just go out and play, and you can play with this loose style, and they can have skill that can really jump on you. They're 60, are mobile, they can move, they're long, they got good sticks. We got to play behind this decor and really take what we learned against that Nashville game to them and make it almost a playoff game. Maybe we surprise them a little bit, but this is a team that gets vertical quick. They can score on the rush. They want to play a track meet game. We don't. We want to play behind them and slow them down, make it come 200 feet.
7: The quarter, a great game. Good luck.
6: Thanks, Dan.
7: That's it for our Coach's Chalkboard Show. And now stand by for the Sharks and the Blackhawks next on the San Jose Sharks Audio Network.
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0: Celebrini on the right circle. Shoots. Michael Celebrini just completes the hat trick, and the Sharks win in overtime, 3-2.
1: This is San Jose Sharks hockey. It's game time. 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And by Kaiser Permanente, get care like a pro with Kaiser Permanente, official team physicians of the San Jose Sharks.
2: I'm Dan Rusinowski, along with Jamal Mayers at SAP Center at San Jose. It's time for hockey. The San Jose Sharks need this one. 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Stand by. We've got more coming up on the San Jose Sharks Audio Network. 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Celebrate responsibly. Well, the Sharks are starting out with Alex Nedeljkovic in goal. On defense, it will be a combination of players that you would come to expect. Vinny Deharnais skating alongside his familiar defensive partner, Dmitry Orlov. And up front, it's Macklin Celebrini at center, with Colin Graf on one wing. And on the other wing, it is the ever-present Will Smith.
3: It looks like the Chicago Blackhawks are going with Connor Bedard on his right side, Nick Lardis left side, Teuvo Teravainen, and on the back end, Louis Crevier and Wyatt Kaiser in net, Spencer Knight.
2: Referees tonight are Kyle Raymond and Peter McDougall. The linesmen are Ryan Daisy and Julianne Fournier. And there's the faceoff. We are underway in the first period of action. Sharks and Blackhawks for the second time this season. Celebrini's back in his own zone, getting it away from his old friend Connor Bedard. Spun around the boards there and goes all the way down. No icing on the play. Giving chase Wyatt Kaiser, watched by a forechecking Will Smith. Smith forces Kaiser back behind his own net, but the Blackhawks defenseman spins it around. Louis Crevier now fights off Colin Graf's check, and Smith is in the corner trying to grind it out there against Lardis. Work free by Celebrini to Graf behind the goal. Back to the point, Deharnais. A dangling pass over to the far side. Smith fans on the puck there. Checked by Crevier in the corner. And that gives the Blackhawks the chance to come up with a loose disc and push it forward. Chicago skating right to left. Here comes Bedard with speed down the right in across the line. Tried the shot. Good block by Orlov. Rebound gobbled up there by Celebrini. Sharks need a change here in a second. The pass comes back to Macklin on the right. He waits as his teammates change lines. Celebrini gains the zone. Tried to force it forward, but it got blocked back the other way by Tyler Bertuzzi of Chicago. And so the Sharks can now get the line changed, completed at the center ice area. Dumped in, Igor Chernyshov, Toffoli, corner, centering pass. It went off a stick and lifted out by Chicago. Just underway in the first period, Mukhamudulin and Ferraro on defense. They send it forward. Michael Misa, the center on this line, look for it, but Ferraro recovers it on the right side and dumps back into the Chicago zone. Back to get it there is talented youngster Sam Rinzel. Spins it up the boards. Tyler Bertuzzi tried the pass, blocked partially by Misa, but now it's Rinzel getting it back, feeding on the left side to Alex Vlasic. He's able to shoot one in as he's bumped into the boards by Mario Ferraro's check. Good pace to this game so far in the opening minute and 45 seconds of the first period. Blackhawks with the puck as Del Mastro at center ice has for Chicago. He dumps it into the San Jose end, and the Sharks spin it right back around the near boards, and Del Mastro stops it at the red line. Sends to former Shark Ryan Donato. Cross corner dump, right wing corner, San Jose zone. Digging it free there is Chicago. Sent back to the point there by Green. A stroll to the net by Korchinski. A save made. Rebound picked back up at the near boards by the Blackhawks. Del Mastro knocked down Kiefer Sherwood. He gets up, takes the number down as he banks it forward. And here comes Wenberg down the right side. That's a good job by Korchinski to get back and just get a little piece of the puck and delay the opportunity. Otherwise, it was Wenberg and Eklund up ice on a 2-on-1.
3: Yeah, really good job there defensively, and I like the quick support here by Wenberg as well. Nice and low in the defensive zone.
2: Sharks keep the pressure on in the offensive end. Eklund to Letty on the point. The former Blackhawk drives when knocked aside. Knight and the defense held serve there, and the Blackhawks clear it back to center ice. Let's not forget that when Nick Letty won a Stanley Cup, he wore the Chicago Blackhawks colors way, way back in 2013. Right now back inside the San Jose zone, picked back up, and Dickinson feeds it forward. It's Barkley Goodrow looking on the left for Zach Ostapchuk. He throws it back behind the goal line. Goodrow keeps it going. Letty keeps it in. Back near side, Goodrow. Back left point. Here's Dickinson, the drive. That's blocked in front by the defense. All kinds of traffic in front of Spencer Knight. I don't think he even saw that puck. Now here are the Sharks back in the offensive zone again. This reliable fourth line. A little bit different tonight. We've got Ostapchuk along with Goodrow and Ty Dellandrea tonight with the right winger on that line the last few games. Adam Gaudet getting the night off. Blackhawks with it in their own zone. Alex Vlasic, he is the cousin of Marc-Edouard Vlasic. Stick handles to center right. Shoots one in from the red line. It'll be grabbed by the Sharks. Lifted out by Orloff all the way back to the Chicago blue line where a backskating Sam Rinzel takes it, cruises over to his left, looks to his right, and feeds it over to Wyatt Kaiser. Tip to center ice. Bedard hands off to Rinzel. Down the left wing side. That's a great back check by Colin Graf. Just took the puck away, took his angle away, and the Sharks regain control. In the neutral zone, Celebrini's back out there. He flies through center ice. Goes down the right boards, cross the line, whips it rink wide. There's Graf, stops it on the left boards. Back to the point men. Now Desharnais on the point, shoots one. Blocked. Rebound fired toward the net there by Smith. And somehow it didn't go, and it ricocheted all the way back to center ice.
3: Yeah, great pace of this game right now. Chicago Blackhawks doing a good job of holding on the pucks, putting pucks behind the D of a really long and big defense core for the Chicago Blackhawks.
2: There's a race for the puck. Graf's going to get behind the D. He walks in with a backhand chance, kind of fanned on it, and Spencer Knight came out 3 feet to his right to block that shot attempt. That's a big save by Spencer Knight and a great chance. Could be another break for the Sharks. 3-on-1 moving in Celebrini. Dishes off to the left. I'm not sure why he didn't shoot that, but instead it's blocked by the Chicago D that gets back. Louis Crevier got a piece of it. Now it's Korchinski deflecting a pass by Celebrini up over the glass and out of play. So we've got an opportunity to pause 10 seconds for station identification on the San Jose Sharks audio network.
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2: I'm Dan Rusinowski along with Jamal Mayers, and a couple of open opportunities. One thing that head coach Ryan Warsawski said is he didn't want to track meet, but we've had some elements of it in the early going here.
3: Yeah, you really have, and I think, you know, testament to the Sharks, they're playing very quick through the neutral zone, which is really the style they want to play. Couple opportunities that they look to pass, especially early on. You'd like to see them shoot those and make it, being really intentional about getting those pucks to the net.
2: It's sent back to the Shark zone as we resume play. 15 minutes to go, first period. Shakir Mukhamudulin spins a backhand pass around the boards, and Toffoli at the Chicago line chips it around the D and gets it in deep. Sharks into forecheck. Chernyshov and Toffoli in there. They work it loose. Now it's sent back to Ferraro. Tees up. It's blocked. Now it's taken by Mukhamudulin. Nowhere to go. Goes into the corner. Chernyshov tried to feed it back to Toffoli. That's a nice interception by Ryan Donato. And the former Shark tries to get it to center ice, and he does, but he can't dump it in all the way as the Sharks take over just inside their own blue line. Blackhawks changing on the fly. Looks like the Sharks want to do the same, so the defensive pair goes back behind the blue line for the Sharks. Mukhamudulin tosses it forward, tipped ahead by Toffoli. Now the Sharks get five fresh guys out there. Into forecheck, Wenberg. He is on just a great tear for the Sharks right now. Wenberg's looking for it behind the net, tips it over to Eklund. Stick handles back to Wenberg near side. On the right boards, put it back to the left point. Dickinson mishandled it for a second, recovers it, and spins it around back to Wenberg at the near side. Throws it back, right point. Letty, the veteran, goes over to the near boards. There's Sherwood and Eklund in the corner. Eklund to Wenberg, back to the point. Letty, back to Wenberg. Good idea. He's got space. He shoots. That's deflected with Sherwood in front. And I think it was a stick save there by Knight. And now the Blackhawks can't clear. Good keeping by Eklund, but unfortunately, he's triple-teamed, and it did poke to center ice. Here's Letty jumping on the play into the zone. Little drop pass on the right. Eklund holds it, being checked by Wyatt Kaiser. And Kaiser, who's one of the more improved young defensemen on this Blackhawks team, is able to win that little battle, and the Hawks clear, and it's down the ice without an icing, and Chicago will make the change.
3: Yeah, really good job by the Sharks, doing a good job through the neutral zone. We talked about being intentional about getting pucks behind the defense of the Chicago Blackhawks, and that's exactly what they've done. And shown a lot of poise so far when they've gone low to high and getting those pucks to the net. I'd like to see them look for some high tips. There's opportunities to get those pucks through with net front presence and making it difficult on Spencer Knight.
2: Face off to the left side of Alex Nedeljkovic following an icing call against San Jose here. 6:39 gone by in period number one. Connor Bedard is on the ice. He's got 199 career points, and off the faceoff, a big save there by Alex Nedeljkovic off of a shot by Lardis from the upper part of the right wing faceoff circle. Sharks break out. Settobrini flies through center. Feeds Graf on the left. Pokes it forward. Settobrini chasing. Penalty coming up. As he got interfered with a little bit right there. It's going to be against Settobrini, it looks like. And, well, wait a second. Blackhawks touching up. They're calling holding here. And the penalty box door for the Sharks is opening up. And it is indeed Macklin Settobrini going in. We have a stoppage of play and a break in the action. When we come back, the Blackhawks will have the man advantage as the crowd reacts to the penalty call against Macklin Settobrini. This is the San Jose Sharks Audio Network. It's a power play for the first time tonight for either side. No score, first period, exactly 7 minutes into period number one. It's Macklin Settobrini in for 2 minutes and a holding call. And so the Blackhawks step onto the ice. Ranked number 24 overall in the NHL at 17.8% on the power play. They're a little bit better on the road, 19.6%, and they have 2 power play goals in their last 6 games.
3: Yeah, and they go with what looks like 5 forwards on the power play, so an opportunity to pressure them up the ice when you do get that clear.
2: Yep, they've got Teravainen, they've got Bedard, they've got Nazar, they also have Frandell, and Teravainen and Bertuzzi. Here comes Bedard leading the attack up to the Sharks' line. Sweep checked away there. Nice job by Desharnais, and it's backhanded down the ice by Ferraro. That's on net. Stick save made there easily by Spencer Knight, who's in goal to our right for this first period. Here comes Frank Nazar, dangerous player. Stick handles the center ice, now turns, drops it all the way back to Connor Bedard, and he comes in with speed up to the Sharks' line. Gains the zone, takes the shot. Forced a little bit to the outside. The puck went wide. Came up to the right point. Kept in by Nazar. Feeds corner. Teravainen. He'll exchange with Bertuzzi. He skates. Now drops it off to Bertuzzi behind the net. Centering attempt blocked by Desharnais. Poked at by Wenberg. What a job there. And he clears it down the left boards.
3: Yeah, nice job protecting the seams there. Interchanging and getting a good stick and protecting the lanes. And then recovering that puck and getting the clear.
2: We're down now to 55 seconds left in the Macklin Settobrini penalty. Here come the Blackhawks skating right to left, led by Connor Bedard. Carries up to the Sharks' line, gains the zone, spins away from the check of Graf. Still with it, moves down the left wing corner, and stops. Throws it back to Nazar. He tips it immediately over to the right side. Wyatt Kaiser back now to Nazar at the near side. Bedard, what a nice move there on Mukha Madulin. Cuts back behind the net, runs into Letty's check. Letty knocks him down. Nick Letty pokes at the puck, but the Blackhawks do recover it. Their second power play unit is out there. Donato, who had 4 points against the Sharks last time out, got it back to the point men. Now it's Nazar in with 20 seconds left on the power play for Chicago. It's Donato, near sideboards. Stick handles with the puck, crisscrosses with Nazar. Gives it to Frank Nazar. On the left halfboards, throws it across the rink. And now stick handling with it, it's Bedard. Wheeling around to the offensive zone against Graf. Moving down low, throwing it to the slot. Good job by Delandry to get a stick on it on the play in front. Now the play comes in front, they score! Nazar shoots the puck, it went off of Nedeljkovic, and right there in front of the net, it's Ryan Donato, and it's 1-0 Chicago.
3: Yeah, this play is all created because of Bedard's relentlessness. He tries to make a backhand pass originally to the slot. The puck ends up all the way to the other side, and he sprints behind the net to pick that puck up. And when he does that, he's looking for the seam for Nazar. So as he comes around, the puck, he ends up trying to backhand, and then he chases that puck down, ends up making the play through the seam that starts it. And unfortunately, Nedeljkovic makes a great save with his glove, unable to catch it, leaves a rebound right on the doorstep for Donato, and he bangs it into the empty net.
2: And so, Nazar and Bedard get the assist on Ryan Donato's 15th goal of the season. It is a 1-0 Blackhawks lead. That is not a power play goal. It happened 1 second after the penalty expired. Here's Bedard. Bertuzzi make that down the left wing side into the Shark zone, but he can't make the play. He comes back the other way. Here comes Misa with speed down the left wing side. Cuts into the zone. Runs into the check of Louis Crevier. Toffoli trailing the play, trying to poke it to the corner. Got a piece of it, but the Blackhawks have numbers back there, and yet Toffoli and Misa work it free. Now Chernyshov twists away from the puck. He's in the left corner. Trying to flip it back to the point. What a job there by the Blackhawks as they poke it out of the zone. That was Ilya Mikheyev who made the defensive play. He carried into the Shark zone, but boy, he got drilled by Sam Dickinson's hard body check on the far board. You'd love to see that from a rookie defenseman. Down the left wing side come the Sharks. Now the right side. It's Sherwood gunning it in. Around the far boards. Change for the D. It's Ferraro and Mukha Madulin stepping on. Ferraro keeps it in the offensive zone. Looks for Eklund behind the net. Checked by Vlasic. Mukhamudulin pinched in and got it loose. But the Blackhawks pick up. Mukhamudulin applying the stick check, but Chicago in a Keystone Cops kind of a way get to center ice. Here's Landon Slagert moving into the Shark zone. Notre Dame product feeds it back on the right wing boards. And stopping it there is the Blackhawks center, and that's Anton Frondell. Got it back to Alex Vlasic, but not the best of passes. Sharks intercept in the far corner. They're able to chip it out of the zone and get a very quick change. A little bit out of sorts there on that one.
3: Yeah, I think that Kiefer Sherwood anticipated a different play and then left the zone early. Unfortunately, he ended up falling at center ice. Kind of left them only with four defending for about 4 seconds, but they were able to get control.
2: Blackhawks starting to move it out as the Sharks fans start to chant for their team. Will Smith to Macklin Celebrini. Through center, across the line, holds the puck. Looks off the left wing boards to Graf. He knows the check is coming from Crevier. He stopped it. He worked it free. Smith back to Celebrini. He stick handles. He gets it over to Smith. He's being checked by Bedard, but he worked it loose and knocked it into the left corner. Smith gets it back. Oh, he put it off the referee, and that went right to Chicago. They're able to clear it out to center ice. That was Nick Lardis who intercepted it, and the Blackhawks get a change on the dump in.
3: Yeah, really good job by already early on in this game. A nice job by Will Smith being hard in the corners.
2: And we got to get a nice bounce back from Will. By his own admission, he didn't feel he played very well against the Nashville Predators. And he needs to be good tonight. He's got lots of family and friends watching from Chicago. That's his mother's side of the family.
3: That's right.
2: Right now, with the puck, here comes the Blackhawk attack. Del Mastro down the left side. Gets to the red line. Forced to the outside by Barkley Goodrow. That caused an interception. And a nice lift of the puck by Desharnais gets it back to the Chicago line. Knocked down, Ostapchuk down the right wing side into the offensive zone. Spins a play over to the far side. There's Korchinski against Goodrow. Barkley Goodrow grinding it free. Great battle win there for Goodrow. Back on the point, it's reversed right back into traffic. And now Delandria is in there, but maybe arrived a split second late. And yet he comes over and gets help from Barkley Goodrow near side. Goodrow looking for Delandria there. It's work free. Ostapchuk back to the point, but a little bit too much steam on that one for Desharnais. So the Sharks just go back to their own blue line and get things started again. Moving it up the right side, Goodrow tips a pass. Down the ice from the red line into the offensive zone. Sam Rozelle could skate. He's a right-handed shooting defenseman. He's to center. He's to the Sharks' line. Veers to his right. Takes the shot on net. That's a good stop. And a cover by Alex Nedeljkovic with 7:22 to go in this first period. This broadcast is coming to you from SAP Center at San Jose. With the score, the Chicago Blackhawks 1, the San Jose Sharks nothing. This is the San Jose Sharks Audio Network. It's great to have you with us from SAP Center at San Jose. Sharks and Blackhawks, second of three meetings on the campaign, but the only time that Chicago visits SAP Center this season. After this game, the Sharks will have another game here at home to finish up their six-game homestand. That'll be on Wednesday against Edmonton. We'll be on the air at 6:30 Pacific time for that one. And then we hit the airplane right away, go to Anaheim for another big confrontation with the Ducks on Thursday.
3: Yeah, 3-4 nights.
2: Off the faceoff, Blackhawks with a 1-0 lead, playing energetically here in the first period. It's Frondell, Mikheyev, and Bertuzzi on the ice. Bertuzzi turning at the slot, throwing it toward the net. That almost snuck through, but it was stopped by an alert save from Alex Nedeljkovic, who's been pretty sharp so far in this game.
3: Yeah, he has. And you know what? For Nedeljkovic, he's always been, you know, a guy who's been dialed in early on in games, and I think that he understands where his value is and that he has to make sure he can allow the Sharks to settle into this hockey game, and he's been up to the task.
2: Official word on the goal for Chicago is Donato's 15th from Nazar and Bedard. That came at 9:01, just after the penalty on Macklin Celebrini expired, so call that a power play influence goal to be sure. Blackhawks 1, Sharks nothing. Mukhamudulin behind the net trying to battle there with Bertuzzi, but it's centered out in front by Chicago. It's Alex Vlasic shooting it. Where is it? It ends up going just wide. There's a race for it all the way back down the ice. Tyler Toffoli is giving chase, but Renzel's a really good skater. Got back there for Chicago and knocked it away from Toffoli across the ice. Blackhawks on it. Here's Frondell moving right to left. Makes a twisting move there against the defense, but that's a good job by Desharnais to recover. And now in front of the Sharks net, an interception by Toffoli stopped the Frondell pass, and the Sharks getting a little taste of what Anton Frondell can do right there.
3: Yeah, he's a big guy, as you mentioned. He's very skilled and offensively minded. Not easy to play the center ice position as a young player, but he played in the Swedish league and has been playing against men for some time.
2: He was third overall over the course of the last summer, drafted by the Blackhawks in the first round. One pick after the Sharks decided to take Michael Mesa. So that's one of my nice matchups of tonight, to see how those two guys match against each other in very different circumstances, with Mesa playing in a playoff run and with Frondell just getting his skates wet, so to speak, in the NHL.
3: Yeah, and I think that for Frondell, he's playing with two experienced wingers, which will certainly help him out.
2: Off the draw, Eklund spins away from a check, holds on to it, feeds it free to Wenberg, left corner. He looks for Eklund behind the net. He's checked there by Del Mastro. He still digs for it and works it free. It poked out toward the net, but it stopped side of the goal by Knight. I think he was trying to get it there to Sherwood. Sherwood came over to help him out. But I'll tell you what, William Eklund is not the biggest guy in the world, but he fights as hard as he can for position along the boards.
3: Yeah, he's extremely strong along the boards and able to hold on to pucks with that lower center of gravity.
2: Kind of interesting there. Alex Wenberg having a chat with Sam Dickinson as we get a stoppage of play. Center talking to the defenseman about something. And now head coach Ryan Warsawski is giving the team a little bit of a piece of his mind as we go to break with 5:57 to go in this first period. It's a 1-0 Chicago lead. This is the San Jose Sharks Audio Network. Well, Ryan Donato had 2 goals and 2 assists against the Sharks back on February 2nd. He has his 15th goal of the season here to give the Blackhawks a 1-0 lead. Frank Nazar and Connor Bedard assisted, so with that assist, Connor Bedard gets to 200 points in his NHL career. Will Smith is sitting at 99, so that's the other milestone we're watching out for tonight. Right now, Wenberg is going to get thrown out of the circle after a false start, so William Eklund will step in, going up against Connor Bedard on this faceoff, right side of Spencer Knight. Knight, a former first-round draft pick of the Florida Panthers, came to Chicago in a big trade and a Seth Jones deal, which has since been eclipsed by a couple of other deals, as now the puck is put out of play after the drop of the puck, so they will just do it again inside the Chicago end. But that was a big deal at the time, as the Blackhawks felt that they needed a goaltender, and they got a good young one.
3: Yeah, they did. I think that it was, they saw an opportunity and realized that they could get their franchise goaltender at a young age, and ended up making a move, which is so far proven to be a good move for them.
2: Knight played 2 years at Boston College. It's going to be interesting to see. Is off the faceoff, a shot right on by Sherwood. Good save by Spencer Knight. It's about to say that the other Boston College goaltender coming out recently, Jacob Fowler, playing now for Montreal. They're both going to have strong careers. That was a good chance toward the net there by Sherwood. Wenberg goes back to the point. Orloff throws it in deep off the end board. Just missed the reach of Eklund's stick. Goes to the right corner. Eklund digs it free. Wenberg gives chase. Gets the check there against him by Rinzel, but he works it loose. Eklund spins it all the way around. Desharnais stops it. Throws it toward the net. That's a save made by Knight. Held in for a second there by Sherwood, but the pass intercepted. And here come the Hawks out to center ice, led by Teuvo Teravainen. He dumps into the Sharks' end. His line mates are already off the ice, and now he's going to head off on the change as Anton Frondell, Ilya Mikheyev, and Teitur Bertuzzi step on. Here come the Sharks the other way. Smith, Celebrini, Graf out there. They dump it forward, but apparently they were ahead of it and offside as Ryan Daisy blew the play on the zone entry. And so we get the whistle with 15:04 gone by in this first period. Our next broadcast of Sharks hockey will be on Wednesday against Edmonton. That is a 6:30 airtime right here on the Sharks Audio Network. And all season long, Sharks fans have shown up loud and proud. Our turn to say thank you on April the 11th at 7 p.m. for Fan Appreciation Night presented by SAP. Enjoy surprises throughout the night in the Sharks reusable cooler bag giveaway. Get your tickets for that game now at sjsharks.com/tickets. Sharks break into the zone. Nice job by Smith to win the puck. Gives to Celebrini. Back for Smith, but that's Wyatt Kaiser defending, kind of impeding Smith's play just enough to avoid a penalty. But now Smith in front of the net. Shoots one toward the goal. He had Graf right at the edge of the crease. Now a shot from the left point by Dickinson right on, and the stick save made by Knight. You got to love it. Dickinson sending it right on goal right there and causing some chaos. But the Blackhawks managed to get out of it. And they skate to center ice with Mikheyev leading the way. And he dumps one in. Celebrini lifts a long one as the Sharks are thinking about changing their lines right now. Colin Graf will stay on the ice as Korchinski is back to get it for Chicago. Landria came into forecheck, but that's a good battle win there by Korchinski to poke the puck forward. Del Mastro, his D partner, gives it back to Korchinski. Kevin Korchinski flicks the center ice. It's off of a skate of the Sharks defenseman Mukha Madulin, And right there, energetically, as always, is Ty DeLandria to knock it away from the Hawks. But a hand pass now against Chicago called with 3:42 left on the scoreboard clock. 1-0, Blackhawks.
3: Yeah, I think the Sharks have done a good job so far, and I just like to see them a little bit more connected in the offensive zone on the forecheck, meaning if that second guy can get in there a little bit quicker, put the puck, keep the pucks away from their goaltender Knight, they're going to be able to have some sustained zone time. Then it's about getting to the front of the net and getting inside position. And if you can't do that, you got to look for high tips and ways to get that puck to the net.
2: Faceoff controlled by the Sharks after a fashion. Back to get it. Mooka Madulin backhands one all the way around. DeLandria couldn't play it. Goes all the way down. Barkley Goodrow's going to get in there first. Nice job. Worked it free to Ostapchuk. Takes it back behind the Blackhawks net. Angles it off the boards. Can Ferraro keep it in? Nope. He's a right-hand shot, he would have. He sends it across the ice, and it pinballed off the skate of Mooka Madulin, but way out of his net there. Nedeljkovic feeds it forward up to the Blackhawks line, and it's dumped into the Chicago zone. A lot of pushing and shoving going on in front of the benches there as the Sharks and Blackhawks making their line changes. Somebody's glove has fallen on the ice surface right now. That was Ostapchuk involved with somebody on the Blackhawks on their way back in. Linesman step between. Blackhawks with the puck. They've got a 1-0 lead, down to 2:50 remaining in this first period. Chicago down the right side. Nazar bodied up there by Orlov. Orlov trying to poke at it. Worked free by Ryan Green. Now behind the net. Nice body check there by Desharnais against his man. Knocked it loose. Centering pass intercepted by Orlov. And the Sharks dodge a bullet. Coming up the left side now is Chernyshov. Into the offensive zone. Loses on a stick check. Trying to get it there. Misa couldn't control it. He's trying to poke at the puck. He's got it. Nice dish. Got it over to Desharnais. Walks to the circle. Shoots. That's a good save by the netminder, Spencer Knight. And that was something out of nothing there.
3: Yeah, really good job by Chernyshov to start that play, picking that puck up and not, you know, losing any speed, which wasn't easy to do. And then I really like the effort by Misa as he holds on to that puck and makes a good play.
2: 1-0 Blackhawks. Sharks have it in the neutral zone, but it's off of a stick. Bedard gets it, loses on the check. Sherwood jumps up to it, moves down the left for the Sharks. He's across the line, dropped back there for Eklund. Wasn't expecting that, I don't think. A penalty is coming up, it looks like, against Chicago. And it is going to get called. So the time of this penalty, 18:08. So the Sharks have one penalty from Macklin Celebrini. And now the Blackhawks have one from Connor Bedard. That's perfect.
3: Tick for tack. Here we go. Oh, now we got to cash in on our opportunity, too. I know it wasn't a power play goal, but it was a second or two away.
2: It's what we call the power play influence goal on that play. A two-minute hooking call against Connor Bedard. So the Sharks power play steps on, brought to you by our friends at Power Business Technology, copiers and printers for your office needs. San Jose's power play has had its ups and its downs this season and even in recent weeks. Penalty kill has been leaking a little bit lately, but the power play lasts to six games, five for their last 15. That's 33%. That's pretty solid. Off the faceoff, San Jose's got it. Orlov hanging onto the puck. Gives it over the left wing half boards. Will Smith walks down low, exchanges with Toffoli, goes back. Wenberg drops it back to the left point. Back skating. Now it's a shot right to the net by Orlov. And a good stop there by Knight with Toffoli at the doorstep, hoping for at least a partial bit of screening, but I think that Knight saw that.
3: Yeah, I think Toffoli's going to be there. He's got to get right in front of him. You know, you look at what Wenberg does, and one of the things he does so well is you have to play goal. Face the puck, don't turn sideways, get in front of the goalie so he can't see it.
2: Minute 40 remaining in the penalty on Bedard. 1-0 Blackhawks. Minute 32 remaining in the first period. Sharks win the draw. Celebrini on the right point. Takes a look. Gives to Orlov, who shoots. That's a big block by Chicago. Frank Nazar, who blocked it, grabbed the puck on the near boards and backhanded it out to center ice. But here comes Wenberg across the line with Celebrini. Now it's dished off in front. Wenberg turns to try to make the move to the backhand. And Alex Vlasic made just enough of an influence to knock it wide. Held in by Toffoli. Cross ice Orlov. Now down to the right board. Celebrini backhands back to Orlov. Now to the right point across the ice. Celebrini one times it. Didn't get all of it. Why? Less than a minute remaining in the period. Wenberg behind the goal digs it free. But he fed it on the right wing boards. Intercepted and cleared by Nazar.
3: Yeah, much better job early on in this game by Will Smith along the boards. Being heavy and hard. even when you're that skilled, you got to be hard in those areas. He's doing a really good job so far in this game.
2: 35 seconds left in the period as the Sharks rush in with their second unit stepping on, but the puck goes all the way down and on the dump in, and they get the stoppage of play, and they're going to bring it all the way back inside Sharks territory. So that's where the puck will be dropped with 35.3 seconds to go. Blackhawks with that 1-0 lead. Sharks on the man advantage for essentially the rest of this period in the first few seconds of the second. Celebrini trying to get the draw here. Gets control of it. Eklund bats one down. And behind the San Jose net, it's Dickinson. He's got Eklund for an outlet on the left. Chernyshov on the right. He gives it to William, who moves to the middle. 20 seconds left in the period as Eklund crosses the line. Loses on the check to Landon Slaggart. And now Wyatt Kaiser moves down the left side. 3-on-2 developing here for Chicago. Short-handed, but they just dump it into the corner. Dickinson comes up. 10 seconds left in the period, and Dickinson can fly out of the zone. He does. He gets to the blue line, shoots one in. That's basically how the period's going to end, as the Blackhawks snared that behind the net with goaltender Knight coming out. The horn sounds, and that's it for the first period. Still 8 seconds left on that penalty on Connor Bedard. Kind of an academic first 8 seconds of the second period. And that is maybe where the Sharks can get a bit of an advantage. They're down 1-0 here at the end of one.
3: Yeah, it looks like the referees are talking about perhaps adding a second onto the end of this first period.
2: Yeah, nobody's leaving the ice surface here. They told everybody to stay out. Let's see if Kyle Raymond tells us something. Nope. Looks like he's just going to tell them for what we call an academic face-off. They're putting basically 0.9 seconds left on the clock. Enough time basically to drop the puck. Are they going to actually do it? Looks like they will.
3: Yep.
2: So, there'll be one more face-off. An opportunity for Macklin Celebrini to just shoot the puck forward, I would imagine. Not enough time to draw it back and get a shot to the net, I don't think. And they've actually pulled the goaltender here. That's a smart play. Pull Nedeljkovic out. There's no way it's going to get all the way down the ice in 0.9 seconds. So the extra attacker is out there. And Desharnais is in the slot area there, kind of swiping at Mikheyev there as they're chopping at each other with their sticks. Here's the play by Celebrini. Trying to shoot it. That's an effective play by Ryan Green there to knock that back behind his net. And we get some scrumming going on at the end of the period after that little love tap feast between Desharnais of the San Jose Sharks and one of the Blackhawks. And so they'll get that broken up. And that's it for the first period. Shots on goal 7-6 in favor of Chicago. And that one shot on goal difference is the difference in the game. 1-0 Blackhawks.
3: Yeah, and I don't think Ryan Warsawski will be pleased with his group and the way that they came out in this first period. I think that he wants to clean up a few things defensively. And then, get to their forecheck game. Don't play the way that the Blackhawks want to play. You got to play your game if you want to have success.
2: We're at the end of the first period here at SAP Center at San Jose. 1-0 Chicago leading the Sharks after the first 20 minutes. We'll be back with a guest from the dressing room coming up next on the San Jose Sharks Audio Network. At the end of the first period here at SAP Center at San Jose, the score is the Chicago Blackhawks 1 and the San Jose Sharks 0. Let's go to the Sharks dressing room where Alex Wenberg, one of the most consistent players on the Sharks roster, is now with our consistent color analyst, Jamal Mayers.
3: Hey, Alex, it seems like your line had a lot of really good offensive zone shifts.
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1: 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The Chicago Blackhawks won, the Sharks nothing after one period. 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
2: Face-off at center ice, and we are underway in the second period. And the Sharks finish their power play. Connor Bedard steps out of the box so quickly, and he takes the puck and skates from left to right for Chicago. Moves in with Nazar, tried to turn into the corner. He gets blasted into the boards, gave away the puck, and the Sharks' Will Smith is moving on the right side to the middle. Now he drops for Celebrini, trying to whip it back for Smith. The Blackhawks got their sticks on it, but Smith got over there quickly, had it for a moment. Then Nazar, after getting hammered, gets all the way back to lift it back out to center ice for Chicago. Sharks dump in. Energetic start to the second period. San Jose needs to play with urgency, without question of a doubt, and that's what they're trying to do here at SAP Center. Blackhawks move into the Shark zone. There's Anton Frondell, one against two, almost created a play on his own there. Loose puck, Mikheyev working it loose. There's Frondell turning, centering, blocked there by the skates of Sam Dickinson, who was in perfect position to knock that puck away from his goaltender. Loose play back behind the Sharks' goal line. Dickinson poking at it. Now Celebrini comes up with it. He muscles his way out of the zone. Gives to Smith on the right, but they're at the end of their shift, so Smith will shoot in from center. Unfortunate after you get all the way up there, but you're at the end of your turn, and you got to get other guys out there. Here comes Chicago. Bertuzzi across the line. Little drop pass. Here comes the shot by Mikheyev. Stick save. Alertly made by Nedeljkovic. Makes another stop off an angle play by Bertuzzi from the right wing side. As Chicago just throwing everything at the net that they can. Chernyshov hauled down in the neutral zone there in a little collision. No penalty called. Nick Leddy kicks it back the other way, but the Blackhawks on it. Chernyshov stick checks it away with the speed. Here comes Misa with Chernyshov across the line. Chernyshov holds it, delays it, feeds it back behind the goal line. Tipped by Toffoli over to Misa behind the net. Throws back to the point. There's a shot in front. Oh, what a save by Knight. A centering feed off of the stick. Right on net. They score. A scramble in front of the goal. Michael Misa right there trying to bang it in. Tyler Toffoli also nearby. But just before that, absolutely spectacular save by goaltender Spencer Knight. And the big question is, will this goal count? Because the Sharks had players in the crease. Did they interfere with the goaltender? I don't think they did. Michael Misa should get credit.
1: What an effort by Michael Misa. He knew the puck was there. It was loose. The referee was telling everybody it was loose. So what did he do? He stood his ground. He muscled his way into the front of the net behind Spencer Knight, was able to bat that one in.
2: Let's hear the result from the ref.
3: The call on the ice is no goal for the puck being kicked in.
2: The call on the ice is no goal, the puck kicked in. I didn't see that. It could have happened. The question is, will it be reviewed? Will it be, you know, what's the story here? It doesn't look like it's going to be. They're going to go over and tell Ryan Warsawski the result. Referee Kyle Raymond says so. Fans looking at a replay. Doesn't appear that it was exactly kicked in. He did push the puck with his skate, though. I could see why they called it that. Unfortunately, no goal.
1: Well, we talked about getting to the front of the net, winning that battle, making it difficult on Spencer Knight. That's the effort you need to do to get into the blue paint, and hopefully if they continue to do that, they'll get a couple bounces their way.
2: So that's a no goal, but that's a good start for the second period for Sharks hockey. Down 1-0. We're back to action. Fans giving the refs their wrath right now as the Blackhawks moving out to center ice. Chicago down the right. Oh, we got a penalty coming up. It's going to be a high-sticking call. And it's against Chicago. Landon Slaggart behind the play. Didn't have the puck, but he got a stick up high against one of the Sharks. I didn't actually see that.
1: Yeah, the puck was passed to him, and he flicked his stick with one hand on it and inadvertently high-stuck Mario Ferraro.
2: Oh, this is a huge power play for the Sharks right now. 2:15 into the second period. Landon Slaggart going to the penalty box for high-sticking. This power play is brought to you by Power Business Technology. 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Wenberg, Smith, Toffoli, Celebrini, and Orloff are out there.

0: Big Green in the circle for Chicago, killing this penalty off, taking the draw as a right-handed shot. Wenberg gets it back. Orloff holds it. Sharks have the puck. He moves down the wing, throws it around the boards. Macklin Celebrini on the right wing stops it. He knows the check is coming. It's work free to Toffoli. He sends it all the way around, but Smith didn't arrive there in time. Nice job by Orloff to keep it in. Now it's poked at by the Blackhawks. They can't clear it out, but a second chance will get it out to center. Celebrini stops it. Lost it. Fed all the way down by Louis Crevier, who's out there with Alex Vlasic defending on this PK. Blackhawks change the forwards. They put out Teravainen along with Nazar, and that's with the thought of having an offensive chance the other way. But here comes Celebrini up the ice. He's got some room. He splits the defense. He walks in. He shoots. A big save by the goaltender Knight. Rebound kept in. Wenberg on the point. Sends to Smith near side. Celebrini's open. Smith's got it. He stick handles. He goes down low to Toffoli instead. Back to Smith. Far side ice. A feed for Celebrini. He slips it over to Orloff. Orloff on the right point, winds up, doesn't shoot, gives it to Smith in the left circle. He stick handles, he backhands it toward the point. Orloff had to tip it off to the right. Celebrini tries to make the play, but the Blackhawks able to clear. And it's a 2-on-1. Only Orloff is back, but he gets over Conley and stick checks the puck away from the Blackhawks. Up the other way, Smith down the left, across the line, Wenberg. Dishes off in the corner, centering play by Sherwood in front for Smith. Nice defense by Del Mastro there, and the Blackhawks get the puck behind the net. And Nazar clears.
1: Yeah, a couple of almost there for the number one unit as they're moving that puck around with intention. A very aggressive penalty kill on the flanks for the Chicago Blackhawks. I think you got to run a couple low plays and soften them up.
0: Blackhawks ranked number two overall in the NHL in penalty killing. You can see why here as the Sharks dump in with a second unit, but the Blackhawks intercept and clear. About 10 seconds left on the power play. Time for one more rush for Sam Dickinson as he skates up to his own blue line. They give to Eklund. Cuts to his right to center. Across the blue line. Little give and go there. Attempted with Sherwood. Good defense there by Ilya Mikheyev, who knocked it away, cleared it. And that's it for the penalty as Slagard is out of the box. The Sharks are 0 for 2 on the power play. They're 0 for their last 9 on the man advantage. Here's now Misa the other way. Had that goal taken away from him. Throws it back to the point. I thought that was offside, but Letty spins and keeps it in. Throws back behind the net. Stick handling now at the near boards. Held in by Dickinson. Throws toward the net. It's off of a stick. Taken there by the Blackhawks. They lose on the check to a pinching Letty. And in the left corner, the loose puck finally picked up by Chicago. And they cleared it out. So no question as to whether it would have been offside. I think it was, but they tag up and no harm, no foul.
1: That's right. If there was a goal, I was a little bit nervous.
0: Yep. I felt the same way. Blackhawks have an energetic style of hockey here. They get it at center ice and shoot one in, but the Sharks pick up. Zacho Stapchuk has it. He skates with speed to center. Down the right wing side against Del Mastro. Cuts across the line. Moves behind the net. And then hands off behind the goal to Barkley Goodrow, who keeps going to the near side. Backhands up to Orloff on the left point. Cross ice, Desharnais. Shot toward the net. They didn't miss by much. Went wide. Now it's a shot attempted. It goes to the right. A quick slapper there by Goodrow. That's blocked in front by Chicago. And that was a very fortuitous block there for Del Mastro as the puck comes down the ice. We get a hand pass or something at center, so they stop it.
1: I really like the effort of this fourth line for the San Jose Sharks. Doing a good job of playing with speed through the neutral zone. I'm talking about Stapchuk, Goodrow, and Ty Dellandrea. Brings a nice, feisty element to this group as well.
0: Well, that's the way you have to be if you want to be a success in the playoffs, too. I think things are trending nicely for that group.
1: Yeah, absolutely. And I think it's really impressed with the development of Stapchuk and understanding who he is and what he needs to bring every single night.
0: Blackhawks might get called for icing here. They throw it all the way down, and indeed that is the call with 14:16 remaining in the period. 1-0 Chicago here in the second. The Sharks with that icing call throw the Celebrini line right out there. You can almost predict that every time it happens.
1: Yeah, just a smart play. Brian recognizing this line's feeling it in the last couple shifts, so you want to feed the beast. Give those guys those opportunities, especially in the offensive zone.
0: Celebrini with 106 points this year. Goes for the face-off. But he loses the draw. And it was flipped out to center ice. That was Sacha Boisvert, who also played a year at Boston University last year after starting his college career at North Dakota. I can't keep track of all these college commitments because of the transfer portal. As it's back now inside the Sharks zone. Boisvert working for it in the corner. Digging against Mukka Madulin. They're grinding for it there. Celebrini poking in. Ferraro trying to get a piece of it. Finally, Ferraro knocks it loose. And he cuts behind his net for San Jose. Will Smith protects the puck. Kept it away from the forecheckers. Backhands behind the goal line. Mukka Meduna, though, hurried the pass up the left side. And Crevier, pinching in, is going to keep it in play for Chicago. But Graf gets in there. One against two. And wins that puck for the Sharks. What a job by Colin Graf.
1: Yeah, just a smart player. Great stick. So good on every understanding of the game, where the holding on the pucks or good stick positioning.
0: Mukka Meduna just gave it away to Lardis. Drop pass now. Here's Bedard moving into the Shark zone. Throws it off to the left side. Wyatt Kaiser tried to dish it off, but it's poked away. And here comes Eklund. He's got a breakaway as he races down the middle of the ice. He shoots. He scores! William Eklund with a tremendous burst of speed up the middle and a very anticipatory defensive play. Cut into the zone all by himself as he pulled away from the Blackhawks back checkers, and he beats Spencer Knight to tie this game 1-1 at 6:57 of the second period.
1: A really good job by Macklin Celebrini at the top of the blue line on Connor Bedard, who turns the puck over to William Eklund, and he is off to the races and makes the right decision, getting chased to shoot that one as Wyatt Kaiser does his best to reach and poke that puck away. And William Eklund says, "I don't think so," and rips it 5-hole.
0: Eklund now has a 3-game point scoring streak. That is his 14th goal of the season. An unassisted tally, definitely influenced by Celebrini against Bedard, but Eklund gets the goal unassisted, and it's 1-1. Next shift after a goal is always important for the team that scored, but also for the team that gave it up. Blackhawks get it. They move into the Shark zone. Del Mastro shoots. That's a last-second save by Nedeljkovic, who's a scramble for it. And it's batted down with a stick above the shoulder as we get pushing and shoving right at the edge of the goalie crease. That was a scary moment. That Nedeljkovic almost got fooled by that.
1: Yeah, he couldn't see it, and looked like he was late reacting to that shot. Fought it off, rebound came down, and he was able to get the whistle.
0: So William Eklund getting the tying goal with his 14th of the season at 6:57 of the second period. A timeout on the ice. This broadcast is coming to you from SAP Center at San Jose. It's the San Jose Sharks 1, the Chicago Blackhawks 1. This is the San Jose Sharks Audio Network. 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But take a look at it, perhaps, for postseason. If there is postseason, the Sharks need to win some games. Right now, they're even with the Blackhawks 1-1 in this critical matchup here at SAP Center. 12 and a half to go, second period, off the draw. Sharks can't clear, batted down by Bertuzzi. Little drop pass, Mikheyev chipped it forward as he was stepped up to by Vinny Desharnais. Just delaying that opportunity enough was what stopped the scoring chance for the Blackhawks on that play. Loose behind the San Jose net, Chernyshov back to get it. Mikheyev slips away from his check. Centering attempt blocked by a stick. Dickinson got a piece of that, and the Sharks able to poke it out. Misa races out to center. 2-on-1 developing. Here's Misa moving in. Oh, lost control of the puck. As he tried to decide what to do, it kind of bounced on him. He was looking at Tyler Toffoli, the other forward, but he was also thinking about shooting.
1: Yeah, it's an unfortunate. Right when he looked is when the puck popped over his stick. And it's just an unfortunate play.
0: And they'll talk about it when their shift ends here as they go back to their respective benches. Right now, the Sharks make the change. Sam Dickinson, tried to backhand it ahead to Goodrow. Couldn't quite get it, but here's Zach Ostapchuk with Dickinson crossing the Chicago line. Dickinson guns it around. Stopped by Goodrow. He's trying to keep it in play. He does. He throws behind the goal line. Ostapchuk takes it. One-on-one with Korchinski, who finishes his check on him. But trailing the play, Delandria went back to the point man. And now it's Letty over to Dickinson. He shoots. Blocked by Bedard's stick. Loose puck. Letty, with that great skating ability, goes in to grab the puck. He tried to center it in front for Ostapchuk, but it was batted away. Lifted out of the zone. Bedard comes in one-on-one against Sam Dickinson, who holds him off at the pass. Bedard puts on the brakes, waits for help, gets it from Del Mastro, who shoots toward the net. That's blocked by a stick in front. A backhand chance right on goal on the rebound by Bedard. That's a big save by Nedeljkovic. Sharks scramble to get the rebound. They've got it. It's fed forward. Tipped by Delandria up the ice. Couldn't quite control it, though, and the Blackhawks back in their own zone to regain puck possession. Delmastro and Korchinski send it forward, and here they come. Across the line, Lardis to Bedard. Shoots one toward the net. Save made by Nedeljkovic. And the puck was down in front of him on the rebound with Lardis nearby. But ever so calmly, Alex Nedeljkovic just covered up.
1: Yeah, really great goaltending and hockey IQ demonstrated by Nedeljkovic as Connor Bedard is on the goal line. You know he's going to try to shoot that short side by your ear. And what does Nedeljkovic do? He hugs the post, puts his head against the post, and makes sure that that wasn't available.
0: It wasn't indeed. A very solid save by Alex Nedeljkovic. Right now the shots on goal are 12-9 in favor of Chicago. The game is tied 1-1. We're almost halfway through this game. 9:21 gone by in the second period of play at the Shark Tank. Celebrini wins the draw there from Nazar. Sharks spin it around, poke forward. This could be a chance. Smith down the left, feeds it back. Celebrini across the line. Nice back check by Donato. Just got a little piece of the puck and took it away. Here's a play back checking now for the Sharks. Colin Graf intercepts a Blackhawks play. Gets the pass back. He goes on the left side and trips as he gets to the blue line. Just lost an edge a little bit and down he went. And the Blackhawks will take over with Ryan Green in his own defensive zone handling it for Chicago. Blackhawks skate from left to right. Here's Green across the line. He skates smoothly behind the San Jose net, centering attempt off a stick. Nazar backhand chance deflected by a Sharks defensive stick wide of a net. Behind the goal line, here's Ferraro. Flicks to Smith. Across the ice, Celebrini's got room. A 2-on-1 developing with Graf. Here's Celebrini moving in, holding it, shooting it, and the save made by Spencer Knight. Macklin Celebrini faked that pass over. He was looking at Colin Graf, and at the last second, he slid it toward the net. And a good stop by Knight.
1: Great decision there to shoot it. I know he's probably second-guessing himself now, but I like that idea. Knight was frozen, got lucky to make that save. Great job defensively as well to exit the zone so quickly and create that quick 2-on-1.
0: From good defense leads to good offense, and the Sharks had a chance there. But the game is still tied 1-1 as we have a break in the action with 9:48 to go in the second period. We'll be back to SAP Center at San Jose right after this on the San Jose Sharks Audio Network. Remember, it's not a renovation, it's a reimagination. If you'd like to get a glimpse into the future of SAP Center and get really excited, go to TealReimagination.com. When all the work is done here, it is going to be brilliant. Off the faceoff, 1-1 the score. Sharks in the offensive zone. A centering attempt there by Sherwood, just barely deflected. So no shot to the net. But a good check by Ferraro at center, knocks it free. Sherwood on the left lugs it in. Little slide pass there to Wenberg, who puts on the brakes against Alex Vlasic at the near side. Puck loose, but there's Boisvert able to flip it across the ice. And it's poked to center ice by Chicago.
1: Two great plays there by Mario Ferraro. Early positioning, being hard on pucks, making good defensive decisions.
0: And right now he is battling it out at the near side of his own zone as the Blackhawks work it loose. The puck is fluttered free, and it'll be Alex Wenberg that scoots away from the forechecker and goes back behind his own net with the puck. He was chased a little bit there by Andrew Mangiapane, who's right back into action tonight after missing the last 9 games with an injury. Haven't seen much of Mangiapane lately, but he is trying to fit in here in Chicago. Right now, Frondell, long pass, intercepted, knocked away. Here's Misa with speed, back the other way with the Sharks. Drop for Toffoli, across the ice, deflected away by the defensive check of Bertuzzi. And here comes Mikheyev down the right side. He crosses the Sharks line, feeds it across the rink. There's a shot! That's a nice little block by Igor Chernyshov off the stick of Wyatt Kaiser, and the puck is out of play.
1: Yeah, you'd like to see, perhaps, I know the intention was to look over at Chernyshov on the entry there as Misa kicks it out. But I'd like to see Tyler Toffoli. When we get to the top of the circles inside the dots, he can certainly score from there. I'd like to see him get that puck and just absolutely drift it, especially considering the Sharks only have 10 shots in this game. We're just past the halfway mark.
0: Anton Frondell steps into the circle, and he's going to go against Tyler Toffoli on this faceoff as Michael Misa steps aside. Toffoli puts his stick down. The puck is dropped. And the Sharks try to get control, but the Blackhawks have it. Bertuzzi to the point. Kaiser sends in deep. Nice positioning there by Dickinson and knocked the puck away. A fight for it to the right boards, far side. And it'll be picked up back up by Chicago. Put to the point. Kaiser cross ice. Crevier the drive. That's a save made by Nedeljkovic. Big rebound, but it's grabbed by Toffoli, and he throws it up the left side. Here comes Chernyshov. Down the left, across the line, dropped it back. Here comes Misa skating in. He's got to go back behind the net. Centering pass, and Toffoli's chance stop. there on a brilliant save from Spencer Knight. Chernyshov keeps the puck in. He's got a man all over him. Sends it down low into the corner. Letty shoots toward the net. That's deflected away by a combination of Mikheyev and Knight from the far corner. Bet out to the slot. Toffoli, another chance. Put it in the air. Missed the net this time. As this line combination is creating chances, and a lot of it is coming from the skating ability of Michael Misa to get that zone entry with speed.
1: What a shift there by those three. The crowd showing their appreciation. I'll tell you what, that one first chance by Toffoli, I don't know. He's going to be shaking his head why he shot it back the other way. If he shoots it to the right side of the net, I think it's hits the empty net.
0: 1-1 the score here. Second period continues. Will Smith reaching for the puck in the neutral zone off a tip from Graf, but he couldn't get his backhand on it. Instead, the Blackhawks pick up. Little back check there. Nice deflection by Sam Dickinson. The puck is over the glass and out of play at the short side here. Sam Dickinson continues to do a lot of good things defensively in this game. What do you think?
1: Yeah, you know what? I think that he's starting to trust his instincts more and more, and the way that he's progressed is really now allowing him to showcase some of his offensive instincts, because he has a much better foundation defensively of where to be.
0: Faceoff just outside the Blackhawks blue line. 1-1 the score. 7:03 to play, second period. Teuvo Teravainen steps in, but Celebrini wins the faceoff cleanly. I think Teravainen let it go all the way down into the Sharks' end on that play. And now a turnover. Could be trouble. A backhand shot by Bedard. Far side. Good save made by Nedeljkovic, who stood tall. Sharks aren't out of trouble yet here. Blackhawks send it across the rink. In deep is Korchinski. He gets knocked down off the puck. It comes around near sideboards, but the Blackhawks are on it. Celebrini's reaching for it. Bedard grabs it. Bedard checked by Celebrini. Dropped it back. Now it's taken back by Desharnais and Celebrini. Celebrini on the far board skates away from trouble and cuts back behind his own cage, and then sends a long pass ahead to Colin Graf, who's already on the play. Across the line, Graf turns away. Back to a man on the right wing side. Orloff in deep in front. Celebrini, one-time shot. Great save made by Spencer Knight off Macklin Celebrini on a tic-tac-toe set of passes. That was a brilliant scoring chance for San Jose. Instead, it goes back down the ice. Nedeljkovic stopped it, left it behind his goal. 6:05 to go, second period. The score is 1-1. Will Smith bats one down. It went off the curved glass on the far side. That's out of play, and they blow it dead. They're going to say the faceoff is going to be inside the Chicago zone. I don't think the Blackhawks are going to like that too much, but that's where they're going to put it. And in the meantime, Kyle Raymond, the referee, having a little chat with one of the Blackhawks. It's Ryan Donato, the former San Jose Shark, that has a goal today for Chicago.
1: Well, that opportunity that was just created, great presence of mind. I think the Sharks are doing a great job of getting that puck through the neutral zone quickly and really putting the Blackhawks on their heels, creating odd man situations. Celebrini has a golden opportunity, shot back the other way, and it just shook his head. Couldn't believe that he missed that one.
0: Off the faceoff, Delandria carries behind the Blackhawks net, pickpocketed a bit by Donato, and he kept the play, but he had to go back to center ice with it. The Sharks just dump it back in. Ferraro and Mukka Madulin out there defensively. They're back skating now, as here come the Blackhawks down the right. Donato against Mukka Madulin, moves to his left, gets into the zone. And Ostapchuk lost his stick trying to apply that stick check. Blackhawks hold on to it. In the far corner, they send it back. Vlasic on the left point for Chicago, shoots one, but it's wide of the net. Now on the right point, Rinzel keeps it in. Throws behind the San Jose goal line, but there's Mukka Madulin with that long stick to intercept. It's batted forward. Goodrow, 2-on-1 developing here with Delandria. Moving it out, little drop pass for the third man, and Ostapchuk takes that pass and backhands on net, and another good save by Spencer Knight. Oh, so calmly made with 5:12 to go in the second period here at SAP Center. A break in the action. The score is the San Jose Sharks 1, the Chicago Blackhawks 1. A lot more to come. We'll be back on the San Jose Sharks Audio Network. Sharks 1, Blackhawks 1, second period with 5:12 to go. Complete your set with the final player card of the season featuring, guess who, Macklin Celebrini. Don't miss your chance to collect the last release of the year. Cards are available at the Sharks Foundation booth on Wednesday here at SAP Center when the Sharks take on the Edmonton Oilers. So if you have a chance, get your tickets at sjsharks.com/tickets. Stop by the Sharks Foundation booth and get that Macklin Celebrini player card. Off the faceoff. Sharks have it in the offensive zone. Eklund in front. Shot. Score! Kiefer Sherwood from William Eklund. A one-time shot that was brilliant. It whistles by Spencer Knight. And the Sharks take the 2-1 lead with 5:05 to go in the second.
1: just a brilliant play all around in the offensive zone. Good job holding on to the pucks. Good retrieval. And you've got to like and be happy for a guy like Kiefer Sherwood who just continues to work and show his value. As that puck ends up behind the net, Eklund does a nice job, shoulder checks, and Kiefer does a nice job of finding that soft area and that triangle and absolutely wires the one-timer to the far side over the blocker of the Blackhawks goaltender.
0: Goal number 22 on the season for Kiefer Sherwood. William Eklund gets his second point of the night with an assist, and Alex Wennberg won the faceoff. Wenberg's moving in. Put it off the defense as he gains the zone. It deflects on net. Stopped there by Knight. Now we've got Sherwood pushing and shoving with Alex Vlasic. Stepping in also Del Mastro to get between those two players. And they're now pushing and shoving with Eklund at the near side boards. And that is against Lardis, who gets separated from him.
1: Good. Play with some bite. I don't mind that. This is what playoff hockey is going to look like. Remain disciplined and don't give an inch.
0: What a great shot by Sherwood that was. And a brilliant face-off win by Wennberg. Unheralded, I think, in the overall scheme of the play.
1: Yeah, that's a good point. I think that when he won the face-off, originally Kiefer wanted to shoot. He kind of lost his balance, but did the right thing. And you don't want to turn pucks over in that area. So what did he do? Cycle it back behind the net. You've got Eklund, who started net front, makes a great pass, and Sherwood does the rest.
0: Off the draw, shot to the net by Orlov, didn't miss by much, went just wide. As now it's Mangiapane throwing it back behind his own goal. Official word on the tally. Sherwood's 22nd from Eklund and Wennberg at 14:55 of the second. Sharks 2, Blackhawks 1. But here comes Chicago back into the Shark zone. Andrew Mangiapane throwing it back to the point. Here comes a shot that's deflected by traffic over the glass and out of play. So with an assist on that goal, Alex Wennberg extends his point scoring streak to 7 consecutive games. He's got 5 goals and 4 assists in those contests.
1: Yes, that is a heck of a run for him at the most critical time of the season for the Sharks as they make a push for the playoffs.
0: That is the longest point scoring streak of Alex Wennberg's NHL career. Off the faceoff, Crevier has it for Chicago in the Shark zone, dumps behind the San Jose net. There's Boisvert back to the point. There's Crevier keeping it in. Throwing it over Bertuzzi looking for it. Actually, that was Frondell, not Boisvert. Frondell looking for it, couldn't get it, and cleared back out by the Sharks. So Crevier's back in his own zone. Checked by Graf, but he bounced one forward. A chase for it. There will be no icing, and the Blackhawks move it in. Frondell trying to get around Celebrini's check, couldn't do so. And now it's poked free by Orlov to the near sideboards. Graf settles it. Goes behind his own net. There's a little stick-handling move by Orlov to Graf. And now Celebrini chips off the left boards, and it goes all the way down. That will be on net. I thought it was going to go by for icing. Great stop and a great play by Celebrini.
1: Yeah, I mean, he's just protecting his position there and hoping he can bounce that off to Will Smith. And unfortunately, he wasn't able to do so. But good thing is, it wasn't icing because it went directly on net.
0: 3 minutes and 25 seconds to go in the second period. Nazar. He's able to dump it into the Shark zone. Look for the man. Nice job by Chernyshov there against Donato. And in the neutral zone, Misa uses the speed to grab it. Snaps it across the ice. Here comes Mukko Madunan into the zone. Shoots one to the net. A save made. There was Toffoli right there, but he couldn't get a stick on it. The Blackhawks knocked it away. Mukko Madunan, another chance. Another save there made by Spencer Knight with lots of traffic in front. This line really making things happen as Misa and Toffoli working it. Toffoli back to the rough point. Mukko Madunan, right point. There's Ferraro. The shot and a glove save made, covered up by the netminder, Spencer Knight.
1: And a great response by this pairing of Mukko Madunan and Ferraro, who struggled mightily the other night. But so far tonight have done a great job of trusting each other, working together, defending harder. And credit I'll give to both of them for responding so well.
0: Faceoff coming up to the left side of goaltender Spencer Knight. 2:53 to play, second period. Shot 17-13 favoring the Sharks. San Jose with that goal by Kiefer Sherwood leads it 2-1. Wenberg's back out there with Eklund and Sherwood. Puck drop, Blackhawks have it. They try to clear, can't do it. Kept in by Eklund, winds it around the far boards, but the Blackhawks poke it forward. Bedard slips it on the right, up to the Sharks line. Lardis grabs and shoots it toward the net, wide. Karavainen tried to center it, knocked away by the defense. Kept in, though, by Rinzel on the near side. to Teravainen. Stick handles up to the top and shoots it toward the net. Was hoping for something. Puck went wide, but we get a whistle. Looks like a penalty is coming up against San Jose here at 17:34 of the second period. So, again, a tense moment as the Sharks have Dmitry Orlov on his way to the penalty box. And it'll be a power play for Chicago as Orlov gets the two-minute minor penalty for cross-checking.
1: Orlov goes back to the front of the net. The puck ends up... That's a kind of a questionable cross-check there.
0: Ticky-tacky.
1: He ended up cross-checking Lardis. Lardis went down quite easy for my liking.
0: Off the face-off. Won by the Sharks. They can't clear. Bedard plays on the point, and now a shot by the man on the right circle. Good save made by Nedeljkovic off Anton Frondell. That was a good shot. Frondell just drafted right after Michael Misa was selected last year. Third overall, went back to Bedard, now to Nazar, now to Teravainen, now back to the point. Bedard, Frondell, shot, fanned on it, gets it back. He gives it calmly over to Bedard, who's on the point. Slides left circle, fed across the ice. Frondell, one-time shot. Good stick save down low. By Nedeljkovic, who got there at the absolute last second. Held in by Nazar. Minute 45 remaining in the period. Power play hockey for Chicago. Here's Bedard's shot turned aside. I think it went off of Bertuzzi with the traffic set up in front. Now Frondell, another chance. That's a big block by Ferraro, and that stings. Kept in by Bedard. Feeds it over far side. Nazar the shot. Save made, and it's scrambled for, and somehow it stays in play. Bertuzzi went to Nazar, now to Bedard. Stick handling, holding it, toe dragging it. Save made, scrambled for, and dove upon by Nedeljkovic, and he hangs on to keep it 2-1 with 56 seconds left on the penalty against Orlov.
1: And a really good job by Nedeljkovic. First of all, the penalty killers, Desharnais and Ferraro, just eating pucks there as they tried to get the puck to the net and create an odd man situation. But, you know, give credit to the penalty killers because they were all committed to blocking shots there.
0: Sharks 2, Blackhawks 1. 56 seconds left in the Chicago power play with Dmitry Orlov in the box for San Jose. Cross-checking was the call. Anton Frondell is stepping into the circle. Wins the draw for Chicago. Bedard to Teravainen, right circle. Play to the net. That was dangerous in front of a goal.
1: Set
0: Bertuzzi
1: play.
0: Trying to dig it in. You're right. Held in. Nazar to the slot. Here comes a shot toward the net. Kind of a knuckleballer that's ticked aside by Nedeljkovic. 40 seconds left on the power play for Chicago. Teravainen drops it back to Bedard on the point. Five forwards for Chicago on this power play. The shot blocked by Letty. Went wide of the net. 1 minute remaining in the period. Blackhawks keep the pressure on. They put it back. Bedard dishes off. Frondell, the one-time shot. Stick save made by Nedeljkovic again. Right along the post. And he put it up over the glass and out of play. This Anton Frondell loves to shoot the puck.
1: Yeah, I thought he was more of a passer, but he's proven me wrong. He shot the puck four times already in the last minute and a half. So, yeah, he can do both. But I'm content with him shooting that puck. He's outside the dots. We're not dealing with an Ovechkin type of shot. And if you ask Nedeljkovic, he's fine with those. From the middle of the ice to the flank, our one-timers, goaltenders, are easily going to save.
0: Faceoff to Nedeljkovic's left with 49.9 seconds left in the period. 24 seconds left in Orlov's penalty. Puck drop. Blackhawks have it. Bedard on the right point throws it over to the left. And moving in, a little play, Teravainen, drop past Bedard. Now Frondell, a shot. Glove save made there, but he knocked it wide. Couldn't hold on to it. Held in. Bedard on the point. Shoots. Save from 58 feet out. Nice stop by Nedeljkovic. This time he clamps the glove on it and holds on with 34.4 seconds left in the period. The Sharks are bending a little bit here, but they're certainly not breaking. They're hanging in tough on this penalty kill.
1: Yeah, they got to win a faceoff. They haven't won one here in the defensive zone since the power play had started. And it's really difficult to get a kill if you're not going to win a couple of those faceoffs.
0: The Sharks have been dominating, too, in that department this game. Let's see what Dellandrea can do. Right-handed shot here. Adam Gaudette sitting it out tonight. Dellandrea in. This is a big face-off for him, and he gets Ryan Donato thrown out of the circle. So Green will step in. Two right-handed shooters. Nice face-off win for the Sharks. Good job there by San Jose's Dellandrea, and the Sharks clear it all the way down.
1: Huge face-off. One of the elements that Ty Dellandrea brings to the table.
0: Right now, the final seconds of the penalty are over. Orlov is back And in action, San Jose in the final seconds of the second, get it ahead. Will they get a chance? 12 seconds left, pass to Celebrini. Down the left side, cross the line, puts to the middle. Sherwood to the right side. There was a chance for Eklund, and the Blackhawks just got there at the last possible second to knock it away. Maybe a chance from center ice. A shot right in, and it's stopped by Knight off the stick of Ferraro. And that's it for an exciting second period. The Sharks scored twice, once by William Eklund on a brilliant defensive maneuver that got him a breakaway at 6:57 for his 14th of the year, and then Kiefer Sherwood, a tremendous one-time shot that gets by Spencer Knight for his 22nd goal of the year at 14:55 from Eklund and Wennberg. At the end of two, the score is the Sharks 2 and the Blackhawks 1.
1: Yeah, great period for the Sharks, great response, down 1-0, finding a way to get back into it. And really like their neutral zone play, getting through the neutral zone so quickly.
0: Shots on goal in the second period, 13-12 in favor of Chicago. So totals for the game thus far. The Sharks have 18 shots on goal, and the Blackhawks have 20. But Alex Nedeljkovic has been excellent in net. Spencer Knight really solid for Chicago as well. At the end of two, it's the Sharks 2 and the Blackhawks 1. Back after this on the San Jose Sharks Audio Network.
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0: I'm Dan Rusinowski along with Jamal Mayers. Time for the third period here at the Shark Tank. Everybody's awfully excited about the prospects here, as San Jose's got a 2-1 lead over the Chicago Blackhawks in the second period, down 1-0 because of the first period goal by Ryan Donato of Chicago. The Sharks tied the game 1-1 with a remarkable unassisted goal by William Eklund, his 14th of the season. Eklund just raced away from the back checkers, got loose, and made a great move against Spencer Knight at 6:57 to tie the game 1-1. And then at 14:55 of the second period, a faceoff win by Alex Wennberg, a play by William Eklund from behind the net to Kiefer Sherwood in front, and that great one-time flick of the stick for Sherwood got him his 22nd of the year from Eklund and Wennberg, and the Sharks have taken the 2-1 lead. Wennberg, by the way, increasing his point streak to a career-best 7 consecutive games, 5 goals and 4 assists in that span. Right here, a very intense third period about to start as goaltender Alex Nedeljkovic takes the net to our left. The puck is dropped and we're underway. Sharks move right into the offensive zone. Celebrini's got a clear lane, shoots one up high. Oh, he missed the net from the left wing side. It was a nice little drop by Will Smith to get Macklin the space and the time, but unfortunately his shot just off the mark. Back inside Sharks territory, sent forward on the right wing side. That's Colin Graff fighting Wyatt Kaiser and Teuvo Teravainen for the puck. And so sensing the outnumbered situation, there's Desharnais poking it free, but unfortunately the Blackhawks pick up, and Wyatt Kaiser circles back into his own zone to grab the loose disc. Fans are chanting, "We want tacos," here tonight. That's what they were just screaming out. Whenever the Sharks score 3 goals in a game, everybody takes their ticket and shows it to get free tacos. So that's something that's pretty exciting. Dumped in by Chicago. They're going to try and tie the game here. Blackhawks in forechecking. Tyler Bertuzzi, nice little check there against the defense. Ferraro fights it back, knocked it free. Reaching in to try to get it was Toffoli. Now it's poked at, loose, and Misa steps up to it. Three-man attack for San Jose developing. Misa with speed across the line. Feeds on the right. Oh, it's deflected away by the Chicago defense. Getting back Ferraro. A little race with Mikheyev. Ferraro just barely gets back and swings it up the boards all the way down. No icing on the play. That means Misa can come in and grab the puck behind the net, Blackhawk net. He tried to send it back to the point, but it was deflected aside. And here comes Chicago the other way. Nazar, nice twisting move across the Sharks' line. Tries to stick handle there against Mukko Madulin, but he lost control of the puck on the Shaq check. And now it's picked back up by Toffoli from his own blue line. Just lifts one diagonally across the ice and hits for the bench on the change. Ryan Donato, who has the Chicago goal, moves into San Jose territory. Checked off the puck there by Mukko Madulin. And now Eklund twisting away from the check from Ryan Green. Slips the pass to Wennberg, and he'll drop it back. And here comes Nick Leddy to center. Across the blue line, former Blackhawk, now to Sherwood. In front, Wennberg was there, but he couldn't connect with the puck. Eklund hustles to it, though. Cuts behind the goal line, feeds near side. Wennberg holds it. Drops it back to Leddy, hangs on, shoots one. Save made by Spencer Knight. And the Sharks get themselves a scoring chance right there. Good hustle by William Eklund on that shift.
1: Yeah, I think that as a group, this line is leading the charge. They've got both of the goals right now so far, finding a way to chip in offensively. That's something you certainly can appreciate from this group, is that when they're feeling it, Ryan Warsawski does a great job of getting that line out there, and they've been playing connected hockey, holding on the pucks, making it difficult for the Blackhawks.
0: Off the faceoff, Wennberg, great play, got it back to Letty on the point, and he was under pressure, but he flipped it wide of the net and got it deep. Behind the goal line, Blackhawks' Wyatt Kaiser there. Letty pinches in to at least slow things down. Nice slide over there by Sam Dickinson to keep the puck in play, and he backhanded it in deep, and the Sharks go to forecheck again. But Wyatt Kaiser, nice protection of the puck there on Wennberg. Stick handles up the left side and dumps it all the way down the ice, but unfortunately for him, it's icing against Chicago. And so with 2:52 gone by in the third period, they bring the faceoff all the way back deep inside the Blackhawks end of the ice. And Macklin Celebrini, along with his line mates Colin Graff and Will Smith, step out there. Letty and Dickinson stay on defense.
1: Yeah, and they have the advantage now, the fourth line for the Blackhawks on the ice, and Ryan Warsawski's able to get his top line out there against him.
0: Faceoff drop. Sharks have it. Shot right on by Will Smith. That's a good stick save from the left circle from the right-handed shooting Will Smith. Good back check attempted there by Graff. That's better protection, though, by Landon Slaggart. And he comes up the right side, gets it back. Waver dumps it back behind the Sharks' goal line as he's bodied off the puck. And the Sharks pick up and send to the middle. Here comes Letty. Feeds on the right. Smith. Lead pass. Oh, back for Letty. Right underneath his stick reach. So the Blackhawks pick it up. There's a lot of so close yet so fars here. Celebrini races back into the offensive zone, turns away from a check, waits for some help, throws side of the net, Graff in front, quick shot, Will Smith, he scores! Celebrini delayed for a couple of seconds, got it to Graff, and then right out in front of the net. Wow, what a job! Will Smith makes it 3-1 Sharks!
1: Oh, what a play! It all starts on the entry. Macklin Celebrini collects that puck, and on the entry, slows the play down after he enters the zone so smartly from the middle of the ice, drawing attention. Then he kicks it out down low to Colin Graff, who does the rest. Just a great play, almost like a power play. Holds onto that puck. He knows exactly where Will Smith is. All he has to do is one time that into the yawning cage. No chance for Spencer Knight.
0: That is Will Smith's 100th career National Hockey League point, and it comes in dramatic fashion. His 23rd of the season from Graff and Celebrini at 3:28. It ends a string of six games in which Smith only had one goal. Here's Wennberg right back on the ice in the offensive zone. Celebrini is 107th point of the year. Orloff the drive from the point right on goal. Save made by Spencer Knight. And he covers up with 3:51 gone by in period number three. Again, Will Smith, his 23rd and 100th point of his career from Colin Graff and Macklin Celebrini.
1: And this is another example for me of Ryan Warsawski's understanding the moment and the feeling and how you need to get your horses back out there. He goes back to back to back with this first line, second line, back to the first line. Well, actually the other way around. Second line, then puts Macklin out there, and then right back to Wennberg for a quick shift. And now he goes to his fourth line.
0: Here comes Ostapchuk on the ice against Ryan Green. Faceoff right side of Spencer Knight. Sharks 3, Blackhawks 1. Poked behind the net by Delandria. Blackhawks there to get it. And it'll be Korchinski sliding it off to his partner, Crevier, and he sends a long pass ahead that goes all the way down off of Blackhawks' stick. So played behind the net by Nedeljkovic, winds it around. Desharnais fields the puck, it bounced in front of his net, and he angles it off the left boards, and Delandria pokes it forward. Ostapchuk, good puck protection, looks for Barkley Goodrow. Getting back, though, was Donato. They kind of fall on each other. They got tangled up, and down they went. We got a penalty for tripping coming up here at 4 minutes and 21 seconds of this third period. Are they going to call this on Barkley Goodrow? Looks like they are. And Barkley kind of protesting a little bit, as if to say that he was tangled up with me, but it's Goodrow that's on his way to the box. 2 minutes for tripping, so the Blackhawks have the power play.
1: Yeah, kind of an unfortunate play there. Nothing really Barkley could do. Kind of fighting for position there. Not really feeling that call there. I think it's more about his stick getting wrapped up into the frame of Donato, but Donato plays it up a little bit and hugs his arm and goes down pretty easy to me.
0: Faceoff coming up to the left side of Alex Nedeljkovic following that penalty for tripping on Barkley Goodrow at 4:21 of the third. Sharks 3, Blackhawks 1. This five-man unit, all forwards stepping on for Chicago. Nazar puts it back to Bedard, quarterbacking the power play on the right point. Dishes right boards. There's Nazar walking into the circle. Down low to Bertuzzi. Off the right boards it goes, back to the point. Bedard feeds to the middle. Teravainen spins, throws near side to Nazar. And now he throws to the middle of the bump man, but it's checked away there by the Sharks. Desharnais and poked out of the zone by Graf.
1: Just a great, strong play by Graf, getting under the stick of Nazar to get that puck out.
0: Here comes Bedard, moving right to left across the line. Whips it to the left. Here's Bertuzzi shooting it off the goalpost. 5 minutes into the third. Off the post for Bertuzzi. Loose back behind the Sharks net. The score is still 3-1 San Jose. Centered in front. Bedard dishes to the right. Here comes the shot. That's a big block off the stick of Frondell, far side. Back to Bedard. He's not going to shoot it. Again, he's going to pass it. It is tipped by Graf, but it's held in by Nazar. Sends to the bump man, Teravainen. Now it's back near side to the point. Bedard moves to his right, holds the puck. Forced to the outside. Shot! And it's deflected wide by Desharnais' stick. Rebound near boards. Nazar walking in. 40 seconds to go in the Blackhawks power play. San Jose 3, Chicago 1. Bertuzzi behind the net, tries to wrap it in front. Oh, Nazar was there, but they couldn't connect on the pass. Bedard holds it in. Teravainen tips his pass to Nazar. Dishes it off to the right. Right through the reach of Frondell. Taken back by the Sharks. Will it be out of the zone? No. Kept in by Bedard. He turns. Middle of the ice. Stick handle. Shoots it. And that just went wide. That was a deceptive shot. Frondell down low now. Taken by Bertuzzi. Back to Frondell to the middle. Teravainen. Nazar. Score! Frank Nazar has a bullet of a shot. And the Blackhawks get it to the bump man in the middle, Teravainen, and he didn't waste any time, poked it over, and Nazar, the right-handed shooting player on the left side, knocks it in to make it 3-2. That is a power play goal for Frank Nazar.
1: I think having five forwards allows them to really understand where the bumper position, that's for the critical part. It softens up the penalty killers, and really your focus as a killer is you have to respect it because it's the middle of the ice. And when you do that, it goes in and back out quickly. Puck comes in right into Teravainen, the bumper. He doesn't hold on to it for very long. He kicks it out wide to Nazar, and that makes Nedeljkovic have to follow the puck for too long.
0: Goal number 15 on the season for Frank Nazar, assisted by Teravainen and Frondell. And it is a Sharks 3-2 lead, but the Blackhawks have drawn to within one. And here comes Chicago right to the attack. Donato, who has a goal tonight, flicks it into the Sharks zone, stopped behind the net by Nedeljkovic. Wander on the boards, not out. And the Blackhawks send it off the left corner boards, back inside the Sharks' end again. Letty and Donato fighting for it there. Work free by Green, but behind the net, there's Dickinson. Got it off to the far board, sent to the right. Uh-oh, just barely poked out of the zone there by Chernyshov. And he wins the puck from Donato and just chips it down the ice, but it will not be far enough for icing, and it will not be possessed by the Sharks either. Here come the Hawks. Little give and go. Down the left, little back check. Puck went off the stick of Green. Wenberg recovered it, and he put it through Smith's reach, and the puck is out to center. Smith and Wenberg on the ice at the same time. That means they're changing lines. Eklund is out there with Wenberg and Sherwood now. This line has just been excellent for the Sharks in this game. Sherwood pursuing the puck. That forced a turnover, but a good check by Slaggart knocked it away. Sherwood, a good hit on Slaggart, but he knocked it forward. Moving in, Boisvert, centering attempt. He was trying to get it to Mangiapane, but it is off the mark, and it comes all the way back to the Chicago zone. Enough time for the Sharks to make the line change with 12:27 remaining in the game. San Jose 3 and Chicago 2. Very entertaining game here tonight between these two teams. As now it's dumped in by the Sharks into the offensive end. Misa's line is out there, at least starting to come on. Misa worked it free. Eklund spun it around. Mukka Madulin keeps it in. To Eklund, centering play for Misa. Holds the puck. He's got to go to the right corner to grab it. Turns away from a check. Throws it back. Gets a return feed near boards for Mukka Madulin. Nice cross-ice pass. Here comes the shot. Orlov hit the side of the net with his wrister. Good forecheck there by Misa, knocking it away from Korchinski. Loose puck, though, behind the Blackhawks net. Picked back up by Rinzel. He's pursued by Misa. And make that Toffoli. But finally, the Blackhawks able to slip it down the ice. Icing is the call against Chicago. Barely. And that is a really good job by that Misa line to really force it behind the net. And Michael Mesa, a couple of good chances tonight.
1: Yeah, Misa's doing a great job. The maturation of his game, the ability to hold on to pucks, learning from watching guys like Macklin, watching guys like Wenberg on a nightly basis has really taken his game to another level.
0: Sharks 3, Blackhawks 2. Sabrini is on the ice against Bedard. We were up in North Vancouver together, going to the same club, learning all of the tricks of the trade. Macklin wins the draw. Here's Smith holding the puck, trying to dish it this time. And Desharnais, watch the puck, knocked aside by Mangiapane just enough to not allow a shot. Held in, though. Ferraro sends in deep. Back behind the goal line, Graf is checked, knocked free. Loose puck picked up by Chicago on the near boards, and it's chipped out by Chicago. Nice job there, stepping in front of that pass by Desharnais. Kept the puck away from Lardis. Here's Smith back to Celebrini across the line. Does some nifty stick handling, throwing it in deep behind the goal line. There's Graf reaching for it, can't get it. And now Smith in the right corner finishes his check. It's taken back by Kaiser. Pinched by Desharnais from the right point to keep it in play. Celebrini backing him up, keeps it in. He goes behind the back to Will Smith near side. Smith slides it all the way around to the left corner. Would it be kept in by Ferraro? No, it's deflected to Celebrini. Down low to Graf. In front, Will Smith going for the net. That's a great defensive play. An interception by Wyatt Kaiser in the right place at the right time. Nick Leddy getting back, kind of giving a shot to Connor Bedard on the dump-in. Crowd responded to that. Play continues. And now a shot by Alex Vlasic is scooped up by goaltender Alex Nedeljkovic with 10:38 remaining in the game. It's a Sharks 3-2 lead. Will Smith's goal is the difference. His 100th career point, 23rd goal of the season, makes it the Sharks 3, the Blackhawks 2. This is the San Jose Sharks Audio Network. Lots of hockey left to play here at SAP Center at San Jose as we've got 10:38 to go in regulation. Will Smith picking up his 100th career NHL point tonight with the go-ahead goal in the third, his 23rd of the season. But Frank Nazar has scored his 15th of the year on the power play to give the Blackhawks a one-goal game again. Sharks 3, Blackhawks 2. Fans enjoying this one, but it's tense. And as we said, there's still lots of time left. Rondell in the circle loses on the faceoff there. Nice job by Delandry to get it back. And now swung out. Up. Ostapchuk couldn't get it to Goodrow. Instead, it comes back the other way. And the Blackhawks have it behind the Sharks' net. Mikheyev can be dangerous. Digs it free. Alex Vlasic the shot. Boy, Bertuzzi was in front against Orlov on that play, and it just deflected through his reach. Sharks move it out. Delandry, a nice long pass. Too far for Ostapchuk to grab it. If he gets that, just gets a little piece of it, it avoids the icing, but unfortunately, it never touched his stick.
1: Yeah, and the unfortunate part is, like every coach, you're going to put out your top unit, and that's exactly what Jeff Blashill elects to do. Over the boards goes Connor Bedard against the Ostapchuk fourth line. So number one thing is here, win the faceoff, get the puck out, change.
0: Donato will take this draw against Delandria in the third. Right side of Nedeljkovic. Sharks are winning most of the draws, 76% so far. Ty Delandry puts his stick down. Face-off won by Chicago. Near side feed, shot right on by Korchinski. It's an alert save by Nedeljkovic. Rebound, bounce to the far corner. Bedard to the middle of the ice. There's Nazar throwing it off a skate. In front, Korchinski, left circle, looks for Bedard, but the pass across the rink is broken up by the stick of Desharnais. Blackhawks keep the pressure on here. Frank Nazar, who has this big goal in the third, sends back to the point men. They send in deep. Donato, who had the first period goal for Chicago, fires it around the far boards. Kaiser will keep it in. He backskates, he keeps it in. Kept it away from Goodrow, too. And he spins it around the boards near side. Korchinski sends behind the Sharks' net. All along the boards, puck rimming around. There's a chase for it on the far side. Winds up behind the San Jose net. Nice body check on Bedard there by Orlov, and he's able to backhand it out of his zone.
1: Great job by both wingers. In one instance, Goudreau, and on the next, Ostapchuk along the boards, along with Delandria, trusting your instincts and really going hard at their deeds so they could keep that puck along the wall.
0: Now Mangiapane and Slaggart move into the offensive zone for Chicago with Green, but they can't handle it. Here comes Chernyshov the other way. Picks up speed down the right, walks into the offensive zone, cruises behind the Blackhawks net, skates all the way to the left boards, and fired it back toward the point, but unfortunately Dickinson couldn't get it, and it came all the way back into the Sharks' end. Dickinson retrieves. Got it to Chernyshov, who batted one down illegally. He skates up the left wing side. Checked by Green, but the puck goes in deep. Chernyshov gets a little piece of it. Throws behind the net, looking for Misa. They can't get it. Misa tries to dig it loose. Now Chernyshov has in front. Oh! Misa watched it bounce off his stick. Misa on the point to Letty. Now to Dickinson, to the middle, to Foley. Toffoli turns. He's up on the point. He goes down low to Dickinson, who's in the left corner. Chips behind the net. Mason out of Chernyshov. Chernyshov fighting for it. Tries to poke it back from Misa, but it's deflected back to the left corner, and there's Toffoli to protect it. Connor Toffoli to Misa. He's in traffic, and he wins the puck. Got it back to Dickinson. Who shoots? It's blocked. Loose puck. Blackhawks can't clear. Letty kept it in. Feeds far side. Shot right on. Taken by Toffoli. That's a good stick save by Spencer Knight. Toffoli kept it in for a second. Worked free. Chicago skates from right to left. Down 3-2. But they get as far as the red line, and there's where Nick Letty's experience steps in. He timed that perfectly and poked the puck backwards, and it winds up in the Blackhawks zone, and the Sharks get a forward line change because of it. San Jose 3, Chicago 2. Third period. 7:41 to play. Sharks get it deep inside the Blackhawks zone. Retrieving it there is Wyatt Kaiser. He's been playing a lot for Chicago tonight. Get it across the rink. Here's Bedard racing away from Celebrini. Down the right. Across the line. Here's to his right away from Mukka Madulin. Dropped it back. Here's Teravainen in front, but it's poked away by a check. Shot toward the net. That's off a stick. That was an attempt by Bedard. He gets it behind the net. Gave it away to Graf. Graf intercepts it and moves it out. He gets to the red line. Shovels it forward. Down the right side into the zone. Looks like the Sharks need a line change here. And the Blackhawks will try to take advantage. Graf getting back on his way back to the bench after dumping that one in. But Bedard needs a change too, so he sends it back into his own zone. And both teams will get fresh skaters on.
1: Yeah, a good decision there by Graf. Not trying to make a play at the blue line, getting that puck in.
0: Sharks bounce it off the left boards. Wenberg got it to Eklund. He's got a goal and an assist today. Eklund stick handles, throws it back. Orloff the shot right on. Save made. Rebound just missed Wenberg as it ricocheted off to the right of the Chicago net. Here come the Hawks down the right. Grandel across the San Jose line. Protects the puck nicely as he skates all the way to the left wing boards. Orloff's right there with him. Grandel kind of knocked Orloff down. San Jose comes up with the puck, though. And a good play by Desharnais got it ahead. Long feed for Sherwood. A little too far. Played there by Knight. Good with the stick. Got it off to the right. And here come the Hawks again. They get up to the Sharks' line. There's Orloff blocking the dump-in attempt by Bertuzzi and Mikheyev. They fight for it now, right at the Sharks' blue line. Poked forward by Chicago. Frondell tried the shot, but there's Desharnais to step up. On the right-wing side, Sharks move it out. Eklund to center ice, bounces one ahead. 6 minutes to play in the third period. The Sharks leading 3-2, and San Jose getting a fresh set of skaters out there quickly. It's Ostapchuk, along with Delandria and Goodrow. Blackhawks move it in. Here's Renzel, now to Bedard. He's playing every shift now. He shoots it toward the net. Where is it? The puck is deflected out of play. I don't know how many minutes that Bedard's going to play tonight, but he is really on a roll.
1: Yeah, I mean, already so far, what has he played? He's played 17:45. Likely going to play another 2 or 3 minutes of this final, less than 6 minutes to go, and the Sharks, who have gotten much better at learning how to play in these tight types of games.
0: A break in the action. 5:46 to play in the third. It's a 3-2 Sharks lead at the Shark Tank against Chicago. Back after this on the San Jose Sharks Audio Network. Faceoff coming up deep in San Jose ice to the right side of goaltender Alex Nedeljkovic. It's a Sharks 3-2 lead. 5:46 to play in the third. Ryan Donato in there for Chicago against Alex Wenberg of the Sharks. Wenberg extended his point scoring streak with an assist today to a career best 7 straight games. Right here he gets thrown out of the circle, so Kiefer Sherwood, who has a goal tonight, steps in against Donato. Sticks come down, not quite yet. Ryan Daisy says, put your stick down to Sherwood. Looks like somebody else is going to get thrown out here in a second. Daisy lecturing Sherwood. Now the faceoff is won and Donato gets it for Chicago. Bedard just skates all the way back to center ice to control it.
1: Great pressure there by Orloff.
0: He forced him out of the zone, basically.
1: Yep.
0: So the Blackhawks back in their own territory. Sherwood aggressively watches. He's sent all the way down by Chicago. That's on net. You had to be alert if you're Alex Nedeljkovic to make that save, even though it looked harmless. Orloff got the puck, skates up to the red line, backhands it forward. It's deep in the Chicago zone. 5:15 to play in the game. It's a Sharks 3-2 lead. Eklund works it free. Wenberg tries to slide it off to the right, but it's checked aside by Donato. Here comes Bedard down the left up to the Sharks' line. Bodied off the play there by Desharnais. Poked at and out of the zone by Wenberg. But there's a fight for it just outside the Sharks' line along the right wing boards. Eklund poked it loose, but Alex Vlasic is able to get it there. And he banked it forward. Could be a chance for Frondell. Desharnais checked it away from him. But on the far side of the ice, it's fanned on now. And Will Smith poked it away from Donato. Will Smith up the left wing side. Streaks into the zone. Turns away from the check. Has a man in front. And Eklund! And Crevier just barely got a stick on that. And broke up what could have been a very important goal-scoring chance for William Eklund. Instead, back the other way. Blackhawks able to chip it back.
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1: Is coming to you from SAP Center at San Jose. With a score, the San Jose Sharks 3, the Chicago Blackhawks 2. 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The score, the Sharks 3 and the Blackhawks 2. Will Smith has the go-ahead goal, his 23rd of the season, 100th point of his career. Macklin Celebrini assisted on it, as did Colin Graff. William Eklund, one goal, one assist. Kiefer Sherwood, his 22nd goal of the year, a brilliant one. And Frank Nazar has one goal and one assist for Chicago. Sharks win the draw. Mises line out there. Letty on the point, sends in deep to Foley. Skating for it, won't get it. But Mises comes over and does grab control of the puck, trying to protect it, though he lost it on the check to Donato. And the Blackhawks move it out. From the Sharks' blue line, they dump it in, but Nedeljkovic takes it, whips it off to the right wing boards, and Toffoli chips it all the way down. That'll be icing, unfortunately, though, as Toffoli turning was behind the red line when he chipped it the length of the surface.
2: Yeah, that's okay. Good job of supporting the puck. Unfortunately, the puck went a little further than Toffoli wanted to, but he had to. It was the only choice he had, really, to get that puck back behind him, with the defender being so aggressive. Let's. Interesting to see when Jeff Blashill decides to pull Spencer Knight here.
1: 3:18 to play in the third. Knight is still in the net to our right. Misa goes up here against Bedard. They square off. Left side of Nedeljkovic. Sticks come down. Puck is dropped. Sharks win the faceoff. And it's bounced off the boards by Letty. Knocked out of the zone nicely by Chernyshov. No icing. And the Sharks will get the change started with the forward line coming off.
2: Great job by Misa winning that draw.
1: Celebrini gets his line mates back on the ice now. Ferraro on the surface defensively along with Letty. Letty's first pass gets to Macklin. Make that Wenberg out to center ice. Wenberg, Celebrini, and Graff out there right now as it's dumped into the offensive zone. Just thinking defensively here with the 3-2 lead, putting Wenberg out there on the wing. Dumped in by Chicago. Sharks have it. Here come the Sharks out to center. 2:40 to play, 3-2 San Jose. Celebrini, lead pass, off the skate of Wenberg, but he recovers it in the offensive zone. He skates down into the corner, down low behind the net, backhands off the left boards, Orloff on the point, shoots, deflected just wide. Celebrini picks up, drops it behind the net to Graff. Graff fakes the drop, now sends it with a forehand back to the left point, held in there by Orloff, feeds behind the goal. Sharks are changing lines, and Ostapchuk is out there, one-on-one against Renzel. Zach wins that little battle, holds it along the boards. Clock continues to tick here with 2:09 remaining in the third. Ostapchuk doing the job and frustrating the Blackhawks, who need to get puck possession here, but it's in the offensive zone for Zach Ostapchuk. That killed about 15 seconds.
2: Great job by Zach.
1: Sharks keep it in play. Nice job by Desharnais to flick it behind the net. Loose puck to the right side of the Blackhawks' goal. Ostapchuk worked it loose. Barkley Goodrow's got it now, and it's behind the net. There's Zach Ostapchuk again. What a job by Ostapchuk on this very, very important shift as the clock continues to tick with a minute 38 remaining in the third. And the Blackhawks can't get their goalie out. Eklund is holding it back against three Blackhawks. They finally work it loose. And Chicago is able to push it down the ice. That's not going to be icing as Orloff is back to retrieve for San Jose. Oh, no, he gave it away. Here comes Fondale moving in, shoots. Great stop by Nedeljkovic, an amazing save, and Orloff turnover, Frandell an opportunity to tie the game with 1:19 left, and Alex Nedeljkovic comes up gigantically for San Jose Sharks hockey.
2: What a save. Oh, that was an absolute bomb of a wrist shot by Frandell from inside the dots, inside the top of the circle, as Orloff turns that over. But Nedeljkovic says, no way, no how, unreal glove save.
1: Sharks 3, Blackhawks 2. Net is empty to our right as the Blackhawks have pulled their goaltender. A minute 15 left. Chicago's got it behind the net. Bertuzzi near side. Back near side now, Turavainen. Bedard shot, stick save, rebound. Where is it? It's loose. And Nazar couldn't bang it in. It's deflected behind the net, but Nazar still got it. Centering feet in front of the net.

0: and the Sharks poke it out of the zone. They do. Great job by Celebrini. A race for it, but Teravainen's going to get back to it against Colin Graf. Graf lets him get the puck. He drops it behind his own goal for Chicago. 48 seconds remaining in the game, and Frandell, who was robbed a moment ago, is still out there for Chicago. Celebrini forcing the Blackhawks back behind their own goal line, killing a few more seconds. But now here comes Connor Bedard. A lead pass on the right for Donato. He's into the Sharks zone. He dumps it in. Played by Nedeljkovic, far side of the ice. Wennberg knocked down Donato. Donato wanted a penalty. It's not called. Sharks clear it all the way down. That will be icing against San Jose with 24.2 seconds left in the third period. Sharks are leading 3-2, and a really big faceoff coming up right here as Mario Ferraro comes over to say thank you very much to Alex Nedeljkovic for a couple of big stops.
1: Yeah, massive saves by Nedeljkovic. Looks like Jeff Blash will call his timeout, and his assistant coaches will go over the game plan here as Anders Sorensen and the Sharks will do the same.
0: Chicago calls timeout at 19:35 of the third.
1: Doug Huda is over there talking to the troops, figuring out what they want to do. A face-off is to the right of Nedeljkovic. You've got a left-handed Wennberg likely to take that face-off. What the Sharks have all been doing on this side of the ice is the inside D will be the righty, and they'll just go up the strong side off the glass with a counter pinch at the blue line, and both wingers coming over to help support and really make a difficult decision for those guys. So what they're going over is what it looks like if you lose the face-off and what it looks like if you win the face-off. Everyone has a job, everyone has a responsibility, and the only thing is to get that puck out.
0: Wennberg will take the face-off. He has been brilliant the last few games. Right now he is sitting at 11-4, 73% on draws. Macklin Celebrini, who's 13-3 at 81%, is also available. The Blackhawks will put Donato into the circle. Donato is 4-2 on face-off so far in this game. Sharks 3, Blackhawks 2. Net empty to our right. Blackhawks with 6 attackers, 25 seconds left, and the Hawks win the draw. Bedard turning away from Graf on the point, holding it in the Shark zone, sending it to the middle, poked at. Can Graf get it out of the zone? No. Held in. 14 seconds to play. It's along the boards. Desharnais fighting for it. Killing time. Fed out to the slot. Intercepted by Celebrini. Dishes it off, and Graf pokes it out of the zone. 5 seconds left in the game. One more chance for the Blackhawks as Bedard slaps it to the net. Knocked down by Nedeljkovic, and he clears, and this game is over. The San Jose Sharks get a rousing round of applause from the great crowd here at SAP Center as they have defeated the Chicago Blackhawks 3-2. They needed this one badly, and they got it. A gigantic win for the team, a big boost for the morale, and now celebration in San Jose as the Sharks have defeated Chicago.
1: Well, you talk about support, and you talk about response. A tremendous response there, and I really love the adjustments the Sharks have made on defending the 6-on-5. Anytime that puck was along the yellow, they were very aggressive, and that aggressiveness made it difficult for the Blackhawks to make a play, and because of it, they're able to get the win.
0: Well, a nice wave of the sticks for the Sharks team to their adoring fans at SAP Center. SJ Sharkey celebrating with the Sharks win flag. And I can't tell you what this means to this team to come back and get really bounce-back performances. Ferraro, Mukhamudulin, Will Smith, all much better today where they should be. Great goaltending by Nedeljkovic, all around a great team effort. William Eklund, one goal and one assist, and there's Kiefer Sherwood doing his job in front of the net.
1: Yeah, you know what? It's really nice to see the Wennberg line get rewarded for another great effort. And we talked about it down the stretch, what you're going to need for this Sharks team to make a push and get into the playoffs. You needed that secondary scoring, and they've showed up at the right time when the teams needed them most.
0: Also, great use of the bench by Ryan Warshawski to get the right lines on the ice at the right time all night long. Blackhawks gave it their level best on the road, but tonight it was the San Jose Sharks win 3-2. San Jose's record now 37-32-7. They've got 81 points. The Blackhawks fall back to 28-36-14, 70 points on the year. It's the 21st home win for the Sharks this year, and San Jose getting two big points in the standings. certainly depending on what's going on out of town tonight in the NHL. Stand by. We got a lot more coming up. Stay with us on the San Jose Sharks Audio Network.
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0: From SAP Center at San Jose, an outstanding result for San Jose Sharks hockey. A really solid team effort, and they win by the score of 3-2 against a Blackhawks team that's not going to the playoffs, but you can see the future for this team, too. It was not an easy game for the Sharks to win, and it took a full team effort to get it.
1: It certainly did, and you know what? I love the way that this group, both individually and collectively, responded, especially from game to game, but more importantly within this game. I don't think they were happy with how the first period went, but from the second period on, they took over and played the right way and got the result they deserved.
0: Right now, a very valuable member of the hockey team is joining us. Kiefer Sherwood was all over the place in many different ways on the ice, scored a gorgeous goal in the second period to put the Sharks in front for the first time with his 22nd of the year, and he is our guest with Jamal.
1: Kiefer, I thought your line had a good night, and especially after what would probably be considered a tough start to the game. You guys took over in that second period as example of the two goals, but talk a little bit about your goal. I love that you were able to find that quiet ice after that one face-off from Wennberg.
3: Yeah, it's something we talked about before the game, is just trying to find that honey hole. You know, obviously it's a hard spot to cover for the D, and you know, everyone's puck watching a lot of times, so if you can just try to find a guy open there, it's usually a pretty great chance. And yeah, it was a great pass, and was able to get open, and it's nice to see it go in.
1: And talk a little bit about Ned, you know, massive saves, particularly that I could think of. The Frondell save after the turnover was massive, but then another one where there was a net front scramble when they had a 6-on-5. He made another 10-beller right in the front of the net. Guys all over him. Talk about what he's meant to your group and a huge win for him tonight.
3: Oh, yeah, it's great. You know, like we've been saying it all year, you know, our goalies, when they give us a chance to win, you know, it's electric, and we feed off of them. And you see his effort, you know, to the whistle right there is remarkable. And he was fighting from puck drop tonight. So, you know, we'll continue to build and continue to pull the rope together. And, yeah, it's a nice character win.
1: And what does it say about your group and your team able to come back in a comeback fashion and find a way to take over the game from the second period on?
3: Yeah, we've been a resilient group here as of late. You know, we've had some electrifying wins there late, you know, during our streak, and obviously had a reset after the disappointing one against Nashville, but we continue to believe and work and take it one game at a time. But you know, whether we get down early, late, doesn't matter. We're going to continue to work and give ourselves a chance as best we can. And you know, it's good character building right now. You know, a lot of lessons for us, and we'll continue to push the pace here.
1: Well, congrats on tonight. You guys had a great night, and good luck down the stretch.
3: Thanks, guys. Hey, Jamal, that's for you. 22, baby.
1: There you go. You're listening to the Sharks Audio Network. The Sharks winning 3-2 after being down 1-0. They find a way to get a huge victory here at home.
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0: It's time for the Sharks instant replay of a great result at SAP Center at San Jose. Final score, the San Jose Sharks 3, the Chicago Blackhawks 2, in front of a crowd of 16,204 fans. In the first period, Chicago came out with energy. They outshot the Sharks 7-6. Pretty much a goaltending duel in the early stages of the game between Alex Nedeljkovic of the Sharks and Spencer Knight on the other side for Chicago. But the Sharks were a little less organized than they would have liked to have been in the first period, and things got a little loosey-goosey at times. And at 9:01 of the first period, a noted Shark killer, a former Shark himself, Ryan Donato, would put the Blackhawks in front. It's Donato, near sideboards. Stick handles with the puck, crisscrosses with Nazar. Gives it to Frank Nazar. On the left half boards, throws it across the rink. And now stick handling with it, it's Bedard. Wheeling around to the offensive zone against Graf. Moving down low, throwing it to the slot. Good job by Delandry to get a stick on it on the play in front. Now the play comes in front, they score! Nazar shoots the puck, it went off of Nedeljkovic, and right there in front of the net, it's Ryan Donato, and it's 1-0 Chicago. One little bit of a lesson that every young coach gives to every young player is keep your stick on the ice. And Ryan Donato had a stick on the ice right there. Rebound right to him. He snapped it in. 15th goal of the season for Donato and his fifth point against the Sharks this year. Time of the goal, 9:01 of the first period. Frank Nazar and Connor Bedard assisted. So with that assist, Connor Bedard now has 200 points in his young NHL career. But the Sharks would hold that back and get back their game in the second period as William Eklund along with Alex Wenberg and Kiefer Sherwood were a huge part of that second frame. A great defensive play resulted in this breakaway by Eklund to tie the score. Here's Bedard moving into the Shark zone. Throws it off to the left side. Wyatt Kaiser tried to dish it off, but it's poked away. And here comes Eklund. He's got a breakaway as he races down the middle of the ice. He shoots. He scores! Eklund with a tremendous burst of speed up the middle and a very anticipatory defensive play. Cut into the zone all by himself as he pulled away from the Blackhawks back checkers and he beats Spencer Knight to tie this game 1-1 at 6:57 of the second period. That was a spectacular goal by William Eklund, his 14th goal of the season. It was unassisted, and it was kind of an interesting play to analyze, Jamal, because Connor Bedard had two choices, and he tried to push Wyatt Kaiser, who was closer to Eklund, to catch him, but William Eklund just turned on the afterburners and skated away with it.
1: Yeah, good on him, because it was a great play that started in the defensive zone just inside the blue line where Macklin and Eklund did a good job of pressuring up top and creating a turnover. And then off to the races, Eklund went. And what I loved about it is he pushed the puck to an area and then got on his horse and started skating. And then when he got close to goal, no time to make a deke. He made the decision early on he was going to shoot and kind of disguised it and shot a quick five-hole. And a really good shot by him to beat the goaltender, Spencer Knight, to the five-hole.
0: There were some big saves in this game, and one of them happened after the Sharks tied the game 1-1 when Connor Bedard had a big chance on Alex Nedeljkovic. Bedard puts on the brakes, waits for help, gets it from Del Mastro, who shoots toward the net. That's blocked by a stick in front. A backhand chance right on goal on the rebound by Bedard. That's a big save by Nedeljkovic. Huge save just a little bit more than halfway through the game. And then on the other side of the ice, it was Spencer Knight saving it save for save against Nedeljkovic with this stop on Macklin Celebrini. Behind the goal line, here's Ferraro. Flicks to Smith. Across the ice, Celebrini's got room. A 2-on-1 developing with Graf. Here's Celebrini moving in, holding it, shooting it, and the save made by Spencer Knight. Macklin Celebrini faked that pass over. He was looking at Colin Graf, and at the last second, he slid it toward the net, and a good stop by Knight. Spencer Knight would continue his solid goaltending against Macklin Celebrini, this time off a one-timer to keep the score 1-1 with 6:17 to go in the second period. Celebrini on the far board skates away from trouble and cuts back behind his own cage and then sends a long pass ahead to Colin Graf, who's already on the play across the line. Graf turns away, back to a man on the right wing side. Orloff in deep in front. Celebrini, one-time shot. Great save made by Spencer Knight off Macklin Celebrini on a tic-tac-toe set of passes. That was a brilliant scoring chance for San Jose. Brilliant chance, but a brilliant save by Spencer Knight. The score stayed tied 1-1, and we got down to the final 5 minutes of period number two. And at 14:55 of that frame, it would be Kiefer Sherwood on the Wenberg line finishing off a brilliant sequence. In the offensive zone, Eklund in front, shot, score! Kiefer Sherwood from William Eklund, a one-time shot that was brilliant. It whistles by Spencer Knight, and the Sharks take the 2-1 lead with 5:05 to go in the second. What a great goal by Kiefer Sherwood. 22nd of the year for him at 14:55 of the second period, putting the Sharks in the lead 2-1 for the first time in the game. William Eklund got the assist along with Alex Wenberg, who won the faceoff. That was one of the key parts of that play. But Eklund, with a little extra time there, was able to poke the puck out to a spot where Sherwood could shoot it.
1: Yeah, you know what? It's a, you know, he talked about it in his interview, is that quiet area it's really difficult for the strong side winger to defend the defenseman, and then the weak side winger, he doesn't want to go over all the way over there. So there's a little quiet spot. I call it the triangle there in the top of the circle, where you can find an area to shoot it from. And just a brilliant play to get that puck to him quickly, and he just wired it to the far side.
0: Big goal for the Sharks at that point. It was 2-1 San Jose at the end of the second period. Will Smith came out with Colin Graf and Macklin Celebrini looking awfully determined to begin the third. The Blackhawks were down by one, and they were pushing as hard as they could, but Will Smith would finish off the prettiest play of the night at 3:28 to make it 3-1. Celebrini races back into the offensive zone, turns away from a check, waits for some help, throws side of the net, Graf in front, quick shot, Will Smith, he scores! Celebrini, delayed for a couple of seconds, got it to Graf, and then right out in front of the net. Wow, what a job! Will Smith makes it 3-1, Sharks! What a goal by Will Smith, his 23rd goal of the season, the 100th point of his National Hockey League career. Colin Graf, a brilliant behind-the-back pass, getting the primary assist, but Macklin Celebrini getting the assist, his 107th point of this season. A brilliant play because he circled to buy himself a little more time, and it also created more space.
1: Yeah, and he just dares you. He's one of those very rare players that enters with possession, dares you to come force him, and he's kind of making plays from the wall and does a nice job of getting that puck. But this play does not happen without the really heads-up play of Colin Graf to go to the net to present his stick, and then he knew exactly what he wanted to do when he got it.
0: So it was 3-1 Sharks at that point, 3:28 into the third period. But the Blackhawks would really put on a hard push in the third. They'd end up outshooting the Sharks 10-5 in that 20-minute span and 29-23 for the game. Going on the power play after the Sharks' Barkley Goodrow took a tripping call at 4:21, the Blackhawks got their five-man all-forward power play unit on the ice, and Frank Nazar would get his 15th goal of the season at 6:09. Frondell down low now, taken by Bertuzzi. Back to Frondell, to the middle, Teravainen, and Nazar, score! Frank Nazar has a bullet of a shot, and the Blackhawks get it to the bump man in the middle, Teravainen, and he didn't waste any time, poked it over, and Nazar, the right-handed shooting player on the left side, knocks it in to make it 3-2. That is a power play goal for Frank Nazar. Now, Teravainen's played 823 games in his NHL career, and you know he knows what he's doing when the puck is coming to him. He already knew he was going to pass it over to Nazar.
1: Yeah, you know what? That's the challenge when you're defending against an all-five-forward power play, as they have with the Blackhawks. And they held on the pucks. They draw you in and making that great pass, brilliant play, and Nazar does the rest with a great shot just over the pad.
0: All right, so that made the score. The Sharks 3, the Blackhawks 2. There was 13 minutes and 51 seconds remaining in the third period, and the Blackhawks, as you heard, continued to press. But the Sharks would play solid defense. They would delay the opportunity. They would kill the clock a little bit. They would get some chances of their own, too, but Spencer Knight would stop them all for Chicago. Late in the third, though, a near miscue resulted in a near disaster, but there was Alex Nedeljkovic to shut the door for San Jose. And Chicago is able to push it down the ice. That's not going to be icing, as Orloff is back to retrieve for San Jose. Oh, no, he gave it away. Here comes Fondell moving in, shoots. Great stop by Nedeljkovic. An amazing save, and Orloff turnover. Fondell, an opportunity to tie the game with 1:19 left, and Alex Nedeljkovic comes up gigantically for San Jose Sharks hockey. What a stop that was, and an unfortunate moment for veteran Dmitry Orloff, but no harm, no foul, so to speak, because Nedeljkovic shut the door completely, and Anton Frondell, all he could do was shake his head after that save.
1: Yeah, it was just a really hard shot, and I couldn't believe that Nedeljkovic stood his ground and made a great glove save at a critical moment.
0: Final score tonight, the San Jose Sharks 3, the Chicago Blackhawks 2. And the Sharks up their record now to 37-32-7 for 81 points. That is a big, big win to get San Jose back on the winning track. Alex Nedeljkovic, the 16th win of his season, making a total of 27 saves in the contest, including 12 in the second period and 9 in the third. On the other side of the ice, the Blackhawks fall back to 28-36-14. They still have 70 points, and they lose their 20th game in regulation on the road this season. Jeff Blashill's team definitely improved, definitely on the right direction path, but they definitely have a little more ways to go than where the Sharks are at this point in the campaign and their history. Once again, the final score, the San Jose Sharks 3, the Chicago Blackhawks 2. That's it for our Sharks Instant Replay. This has been a presentation of the San Jose Sharks Audio Network.
2: This broadcast is presented by authority of the San Jose Sharks, solely for the private, non-commercial use of our radio audience. Any publication, reproduction, retransmission, or other use of the descriptions and accounts of this game without the express written consent of the San Jose Sharks is strictly prohibited.
0: A great finish for the San Jose Sharks at home at SAP Center. Final score, the San Jose Sharks 3 and the Chicago Blackhawks 2. It's time now for our three stars. Here's Jamal.
1: All right. Number three is Will Smith. Great response. Great game for him. Finding a way to get the game-winning goal. The second star, Kiefer Sherwood. Their line was hot all night, and that goal he had from the slot was unbelievable. Great effort by him. Number one star, William Eklund. One of the best parts about it, he had 1-1. But best part about it, he had four buddies sitting in the stands with their, you know, Corona Swedish jerseys on, so he put on a performance for his friends.
0: Well, that's awesome. William Eklund, star number one for tonight's game. And kudos to Alex Nedeljkovic for his very critical goaltending in the game, and to Mario Ferraro and to Shakir Mukhamudulin for having big bounce-back efforts in tonight's victory. We'd like to thank everybody for tuning into our broadcast tonight, and we remind you that whenever the San Jose Sharks are on the ice, we're right here with you, always providing you with the play-by-play and lots of great color commentary. Our statistician for tonight's game was Herman Solomon. The on-site engineer for our broadcast is Ryan Carr. And our studio engineer back at Network Central is the ever-present Brian Welsh. For Jamal Mayers, I'm Dan Rusinowski, reminding you of tonight's final score. The San Jose Sharks 3 and the Chicago Blackhawks 2. Join us for our next exciting broadcast coming your way on Wednesday right here from SAP Center as a six-game homestand comes to a close in a hugely important matchup against the Edmonton Oilers. We'll be on the air at 6:30 with our Sharks warm-up pregame program Pacific Time, and we hope you join us then. Until that time, thanks for being with us tonight, and so long from SAP Center.
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4: It's pretty much every game is Game 7. That's the way the San Jose Sharks have to treat it, as they're on the outside looking in when it comes to the playoffs, but they're very much alive in the race for a postseason berth. The Chicago Blackhawks are not in that position, already eliminated from the playoff race. But the Blackhawks, coached by Jeff Blashill, are trying to get better with every game, and they've already been spoilers, handing Seattle a tough loss just a couple of days ago. They'd like to do the same tonight here in San Jose. It's the Sharks and the Chicago Blackhawks next on the San Jose Sharks Audio Network.
0: It's time to feel the teal. This is San Jose Sharks Hockey. Now, Sharks Warm-Up, brought to you by Toyota, proud sponsor of the San Jose Sharks. Toyota, let's go places.
4: From SAP Center at San Jose, another big game for Sharks hockey as they face off against the Chicago Blackhawks for the second time this season. Hi, everybody. I'm Dan Rusinowski along with Jamal Mayers. And Jamal, as I said, every game is Game 7 from here on in. The good news is that this type of Game 7 doesn't end your season if you don't win. But it could end the Sharks' hopes for a playoff berth if they do lose more than they win going down the stretch. We already know that because the Sharks have 79 points in 10th place in the Western Conference. They're 2 points behind the Nashville Predators, who hold that last playoff spot, which makes Saturday's loss to the Preds, in regulation no less, a very hurtful memory.
5: Yeah, the reality is you look at all these games remaining, and there's some that you earmark that you have to win. Dare I say, in the must-win category, and you have to place the two Chicago games of the seven remaining, including tonight, as must-wins, which makes tonight an opportunity, I would say, versus a must-win. But it's a game that they have to find a way to get a victory, especially here on home ice.
4: All the players say the right things, and they say the same things at this time of the year. They say things like, we only have to worry about ourselves. We don't worry about the other team. We only worry about ourselves. But do you really want to worry about yourself, or do you want to be totally confident in yourself and just be focused on what you have to do?
5: Yeah, it's a difficult balance. I think as players, you want to make sure you're playing with an edge, you're playing with a sense of urgency, but not panic. Certainly you want to play with that edge, but in confidence and the ability to do that. So I think every single night these guys are understand the importance of these last remaining games, and what you don't want to do is be sitting, you know, a point out of the playoffs at the end of the year and wonder if you could have made a difference down the stretch.
4: Well, the Sharks come into this game with a record of 36-32-7, 79 points, as I said, in 10th place in the West and 5th in the Pacific Division. They're 2 points behind Nashville and Los Angeles, 6 points behind Vegas in the thought about 3rd place, and 7 points behind the first wild card holder, the Utah Mammoth. The Chicago Blackhawks are 11 points behind Utah and 9 points behind the Sharks. They helped San Jose's cause with a 4-2 win in Seattle on Saturday, and they ended a 5-game winless streak as a result of that. It's another big one for the Sharks. They just need to get one back after that 6-3 loss against Nashville on Saturday here at SAP Center. Mario Ferraro, who's excited about the opportunity for the first time in his career to be playing meaningful games in April, talked about where the Sharks are at against Chicago.
6: We got to be ready to go. It doesn't really matter who we're playing on the other side. This is a playoff game for us, so we got to be ready to go. Every period, every shift is crucial right now, right? It builds on the next one, and it builds our confidence as a group. So it's obviously, we all know in this room how important this game is. So we'll be ready to go, and we'll be wired in.
4: You can tell the players definitely know, and Mario Ferraro says you do have to tip your hockey helmets in the direction of Nashville, who came prepared to play. And he said that the Sharks didn't necessarily take any shifts off last game, but they did go through some shifts in which they didn't execute properly, and that's what's got to change tonight.
6: I think last game, they came out strong in the first period. I think they brought the physicality to us, and we kind of have to be, ready to go in that sense tonight, having a little bit better of a start. I think obviously going down 3-0 wasn't beneficial for us playing catch up. So moving forward here, we'd like to have better starts. But yeah, for sure, every shift counts, like you said, and we got to be as dialed in as possible. Mistakes are going to happen, but it's just the way we respond to them.
4: Philosophical look at the way things are in reality for the Sharks right now as they are warming up on the ice in their Cali Finn black third jerseys tonight against one of the best uniforms in the game. You wore them both. The Chicago Blackhawks coming in here with their white road sweaters, and they, as always, look sharp.
5: Yeah, it's a classic matchup. Teams that played some big, heavy games against each other in a playoff series and such. So certainly it's a new time, a new place, and it's really exciting for both organizations having two of the top players in the entire league, obviously talking about Macklin Celebrini and Connor Bedard.
4: Also for tonight's game, for the very first time in the National Hockey League, you have the second and third overall picks from the last draft. Michael Misa for the San Jose Sharks and Anton Frondell for the Chicago Blackhawks going up against each other. Frondell joined the team recently from Djurgården of the Swedish Hockey League. He's already picked up his very first National Hockey League goal. We're told he looks pretty impressive, and I like these matchups because the stakes are totally different for these two youngsters. For Michael Misa, he's in the thick of a playoff race in which you're feeling outside pressures. You're seeing what's going on in the dressing room. And on the other side of the ice, you're Anton Frondell, who has a little bit of a looser feel, wants to get used to it, the NHL. And I'm interested to see how they match up against each other.
5: Yeah, that's fair. I think that both have different things to prove. Obviously, as you mentioned, Frondell playing carefree and just excited to be up here in the National Hockey League with a team that is not going to make the playoffs. And then you've got Michael Misa, who since World Juniors, I think, has proven that he is a top player and has played extremely well as of late, playing with more pace, playing heavier game, holding on to pucks. You're seeing his creativity and his ability to create offensively. So it's been a nice transition for him to get his game in order, and it'll be really exciting for him because I know he knows and he wants to make sure he outplays that guy next to him, Anton Frondell.
4: What's also good to see is the way that Sam Dickinson is developing into a National Hockey League defenseman at both ends of the rink. He's getting increasingly trusted near the ends of periods, near the ends of games. In the final minute and a half, he's been thrown out there with Nick Leddy. They've worked very well together, and Dickinson appreciates that opportunity.
7: Yeah, it's great. It's what everybody wants. Everybody wants to, play all the minutes and have all the big minutes in that thing and, be in those big-time scenarios. So, for me, it's kind of goes back to it. It's just, another thing to, help me build my confidence and, get comfortable in those situations. I'd like to be in those situations for a long time and that sort of thing. So, definitely just kind of soaking all that stuff up right now and, learning as much as I can while I'm in those moments. But at the same time, being confident and going out there and understanding, I've been put out there for a reason. So, there's definitely a job to be done out there when I am.
4: Dickinson is definitely focused on the job at hand, not thinking too much about the opponent, but just looking at the assignments that Doug Huda and the Sharks defensive coaching staff are giving him.
7: Yeah, I think, a big one, worrying about ourselves is all more important than worrying about, myself. And I think that's for everybody in the team right now. I think, if you're going to worry about anything, it's worrying about the team. worry about the team, good things happen. Personally, I've always believed that, and you know, I think that is always has been and always will be true. So I think for me, you know, worrying about, you know, the team winning games and getting points right now is at the front of my mind. And you know, kind of like you said with the confidence piece, I think, you know, through the entire year it's been a build up, and you know, right now I definitely, you know, think I'm playing with a lot of confidence and you know, wanting to be out there and have the puck and always be on the ice and that sort of thing. I think, you know, when I'm in that mindset, you know, I think I am playing my best hockey and just kind of, you know, being confident myself, trusting my abilities, and, you know, just go out there and at the end of the day really just play hockey and have some fun at the same time.
4: He's really making a lot of progress, isn't he?
5: Yeah, you know what? I've been so impressed with how they've brought him along, and I think you have to give a lot of credit to Doug Duda and the coaching staff that have, even though he's an offensive type of defenseman, they've been patient with him and allowed him to make mistakes, allowed him to continue to grow, so that now when he is given those opportunities offensively, it's not at the expense of his defensive game. So he's playing increasingly more minutes, different situations, and you're seeing his confidence being gained because of it, which is fantastic to see.
4: We are at SAP Center in San Jose. The Sharks are facing off against the Blackhawks. Alex Wenberg has a six-game point-scoring streak, and Dmitry Orlov also has points in five straight games. Connor Bedard on the other side of the ice, along with Teuvo Teravainen, are the hot Blackhawks. They each have points in their last two games. Chicago coming off a five-game losing streak with that 4-2 win on Saturday against Seattle, while the Sharks' four-game winning streak came to a close in the disappointing loss on Saturday in front of a set-out crowd here at the Tank against the Nashville Predators. We will continue with our roster report coming up next from SAP Center, right after this on the San Jose Sharks Audio Network.
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4: Time out for the roster report for the San Jose Sharks and the Chicago Blackhawks. The roster report is brought to you by Kaiser Permanente. Get care like a pro with Kaiser Permanente, the official team physicians of the San Jose Sharks. Well, when you're at this point of the season, you got a lot of bumps and a lot of bruises. This morning, Macklin Settebrini didn't really participate much in the morning skate, but obviously he is out there, and that's part of the continuing attention that he is getting from the training staff and from the coaching staff with regard to the amount of ice load that he's getting. He's well over 22, 23 minutes every game, and he's now got a target on his back because he's got 105 points, and so he's taking a physical pounding, and he's going to have to deal with that.
5: Yeah, you know what? I think it's so smart, and I understand it. As a young player, it's a little awkward to not be out there in the morning skate. It's a little bit weird to take the days off. But the reality is he's the best player. He's playing over 20 minutes a night, and it's really incumbent upon him and the coaching staff to manage his practice load as we head down the stretch here to save his energy. We're on the first part of what will be a 3-4 nights because Wednesday and Thursday are back-to-back. So it's a smart move. They didn't practice yesterday. Macklin barely skated this morning. Got to save your energy at this time of the year for the games.
4: Well, it's not like he's going to learn anything new. Let's put it that way.
5: Yeah, for him, it's probably a little strange because I'm sure he likes the routine. I always liked morning skate because it gave you a little bit of an appetite. But the reality is when you're playing 24 minutes, as he did the other night, that's a lot for a forward. So I'm not surprised he didn't skate. I think he'll be ready and energized to go at the beginning of this game. And if anything was ailing, they'll give him another opportunity to get rested up.
4: And also, very importantly, in the third period, he'll be energized as well. And that's part of what it's all about, to get you through a 60-minute or a longer game.
5: Yeah, that's it. I mean, he's learning some of those things. We're heading into the final stretch in his second year. And as he's required to do more and more is put on his shoulders, I think managing that is part of the, you know, what Ryan and him will have to discuss and talk about going forward. But they also learn from other teams, other coaches, and I'm sure Ryan is very aware what other teams do with their top players.
4: By the way, Macklin Settebrini now has 106 points after scoring his second 4-on-4 goal this season against the Nashville Predators. Last five games he's played, I guess that the management is going well because he's got 6 goals, 4 assists, and 10 points in his last five games. So I guess that whatever plan they have for his rest and for his maintenance is going perfectly. Also, very important to note, he's got 34 even-strength goals this year. He's got 75 even-strength points, which is tied for fourth in the entire NHL. Think about that. A 19-year-old is third in the NHL in even-strength goals and fourth in points.
5: Yeah, that's the year he's having is incredible. And I think that, you know, who would have thought that he would get to 1,000 or 100 points in a season? If you would ask me that before the season, I would say no. And he's proven a lot of people wrong. I think he always knew he had it in him. And that's the most important part. And I'm really excited for to see what he continues to do. And this is a team that's pushing. They're pushing for the playoffs. So it's really important that they understand the magnitude of this game and what these games mean down the stretch. Now, on the same token, you've got the Chicago Blackhawks that are playing spoilers. So every team has different motivation this time of the year heading into the final few games.
4: During the course of the Nashville game, Celebrini's line mates changed a little bit. He started off with Will Smith and Igor Chernyshov, but he ended up with Colin Graf on the left wing side. Those three players just have such great chemistry together. Graf with his intelligence and his ability to make the plays that finish things off. That's why he's got 20 goals this year. Will Smith, however, is coming off a pretty disappointing result against the Preds. He has no points in his last two, only one goal in his last six, but he's playing a team against which he scored his first NHL goal. And in four career games against the Blackhawks, Will Smith has four goals and one assist against Chicago, including one this season in that 6-3 loss in February at the United Center. So I'm looking for a nice bounce back from Will Smith tonight.
5: Yeah, it's important. And the reality is that they need him to produce. They need him to show up. They need him to respond. And I think that that's the most important thing is you're not going to have your stuff every single game. The key is your drop-off. What's your drop-off from your A game? Is your non-great game a C-minus, or can you get it to a B where you're actually still helping the team?
4: Well, part of it at the NHL level, he's still figuring out what his B game is. He's never had to have anything else but an A game his whole life. And when you get to the NHL, it's a little sobering when you get out there.
5: It's a long season. I think that that's the most important part. And this time of the year, teams are pushing for playoffs. They're preparing for the playoffs. They're trying to get into the playoffs. Everything is magnified. It's part of his maturity, and it's part of his process as a player to find that next level. And it's about, you know, the coaches are going to push him. They're going to get it out of him. They're going to find a way to get it out of him. Or he won't be in that position, because Macklin needs someone who's going to help drive this offense on his line.
4: Alex Wennberg is having an outstanding run right now. He's been through the mill a bunch of times in his NHL career, and you can see it in his six-game point scoring streak. I'm just so impressed about the way he's controlling the puck. He's playing with Kiefer Sherwood, who's going to be an important player in net front situations tonight. And William Eklund, all of a sudden, has picked up points in two straight games with a goal and two assists. It's nice to see that William Eklund, who works so hard, nobody ever denies him that, is finally getting a little bit of results in the points.
5: Yeah, and that's important. I think that's because of Wennberg, I think he's been driving that line. I think if you talk to Kiefer Sherwood, he wants to be able to affect the games more offensively. I think you're never going to see him waver in his work ethic and finding a way to affect the game in a different way. But you know what? I think it's all been driven so far in the last 10 games. Wennberg's got 5 goals, 4 assists, so almost a point a game in the last 10 games.
4: Igor Chernyshov, who had been playing with Celebrini and Smith, will be with Michael Mesa and Tyler Toffoli. That's an interesting combination. And it looks as if Adam Gaudette is going to have the night off. Ty Dellandrea gets back in after sitting out the last two. When he did play against the Ducks, he had great energy, and I think energy is something that the coaching staff is looking for tonight, along with a right-handed shot that can take faceoffs, as Dellandrea can do. And so the other scratchers besides Adam Gaudette tonight will be John Klingberg, Ryan Reeves, of course, out with an injury, Pavel Regenda and Philip Kurashev also out. They have missed 6 and 7 games by coach's decision, respectively, over the course of the last few games. As for the Blackhawks, they're 1-4-1 in their last 6 games. Last game they won, ending a 5-game winless streak. Center Oliver Moore, out with a lower body injury, has missed 14 games. But Andrew Mangiapane, former Calgary Flame, is going to be back in after sitting out the last 9 with an upper body problem. So he is going to be in, and that means that Andrei Burakovsky is going to be out by coach's decision. Matt Greslick and Artyom Levchinov looks like they're out for the rest of the regular season with upper body injuries. Greslick has missed 7 games, and Levchinov, the promising youngster out of Michigan State, has missed the last 4 consecutive contests. As for the goaltending, it's going to be Alex Nedeljkovic for the Sharks going up against Spencer Knight. Knight, like Yaroslav Askarov, is one of the up-and-coming young goaltenders in the NHL. Nedeljkovic has 15 wins this season, and Knight has an 18-22-11 record. and a 2.71 goals against average going up against Sharks hockey. And that's always interesting to see how the other young netminders are developing in the NHL.
5: Yeah, this is a real special goaltender that was traded away from the Florida Panthers. And you know what? Appears to be their franchise goaltender. So this is a guy who's not a big guy. You got to get in front of him, got to make it difficult, got to make him make second and third saves, and it's going to be really important for the Sharks to drive the play, get to the front of the net, load a high, create traffic, and get some ugly goals.
4: That's the story here on the Roster Report, brought to you by our friends at Kaiser Permanente. Get care like a pro with Kaiser Permanente, official team physicians of the San Jose Sharks. When we come back, Jamal Mayers will have our Toyota Keys to the Game coming your way next on the San Jose Sharks Audio Network.
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4: Second meeting of the season series between the Sharks and the Chicago Blackhawks. San Jose played in Chicago on February 2nd and were beaten by the Blackhawks by the score of 6-3. Ryan Donato, the former Shark, had a career-best 2 goals and 2 assists in that game, and Ilya Mikheyev was particularly effective with a goal and 3 assists. Spencer Knight got the win in goal. Macklin Celebrini had 1 goal and 1 assist for the Sharks, and Will Smith also scored. Besides that, Shakir Mukhamudulin's goal was the only other one that went in, and the Sharks had to split the goaltending in that game, as Yaroslav Askarov gave up 4 goals on 10 shots, and Alex Nedeljkovic wasn't much better. He gave up 2 goals on 7 shots. Ned getting the start in goal tonight. San Jose is going to have to really be battened down a lot better against the Blackhawks than they were the last time they played. Part of that is managing your emotions. And Mario Ferraro talked about this as he's going through a playoff push for the first real time in his NHL career. And he talked about that management that you have to have.
6: Yeah, we just got to kind of reset, you know. Forget about last game. We got to move on now. We learn from it because we still have opportunities here. You know, we're not out of it. We still got, you know, big games ahead tonight, you know, focusing on it one game at a time. So we got to have a, you know, we got to have a short memory and move on from it and get ready to go for tonight against Chicago.
4: But you also have to listen to Jamal Mayers when he gives you the keys to the game. Presented by Toyota, proud sponsor of the San Jose Sharks. Toyota, let's go places. Let's go to Jamal.
5: Yeah, for me, I've got 3 keys. The first one is be hard on their skill. Obviously, I'm talking about Bedard mainly, but I'm also talking about Teravainen. I'm also talking about Frankie Nazar. I'm also talking about Ryan Green. You've got to be hard on their skill. Number two, get after their D on the forecheck. They're quite young on the back end. In fact, their entire lineup is young. You've got to get on this D, especially early. Make them make mistakes and turnovers. And then finally, you have to win the net front battle. I'm not just talking about the front of your net. I'm talking about the front of theirs, especially when you're talking about a goaltender who's not that big. Well, make that first save. You got to make it hard on him.
4: You basically have to force Spencer Knight to be more athletic than he is capable of being, which is a pretty big challenge because he's very athletic.
5: He is, but he's not a big goaltender, so he's going to see it. He's going to save it, get in front of him, look for, you know, shot passes off the side of the net. Look to, for him to make, you know, if he wants to be aggressive, don't let him come out past the blue paint and get in front of him.
4: Those are the keys to the game, presented by Toyota, proud sponsor of the San Jose Sharks. Toyota, let's go places. Back in a moment on the Sharks Audio Network.
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4: Welcome back to SAP Center at San Jose. Head coach Ryan Warsofsky is standing by in the next minute or so with coach's chalkboard. But now let's hear from the Blackhawks coach, Jeff Blashill, who was asked today, are you guys looking forward to being spoilers at the end of the year, especially after the big win against Seattle?
8: Not for me, not for our team, I don't think, in terms of spoiler. I think where there is energy is us continuing to get better as a hockey team, making sure that we know that these games are really important. This is a team that, you know, ultimately is a young team similar to us, and you know, we want to gain ground in the future in the standings in the West, and so do they. So you know, to me, that should be a super competitive game.
4: When we come back, we will have head coach Ryan Warsofsky with Coach's Chalkboard after this on the San Jose Sharks Audio Network.
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4: Yeah.
9: Welcome to Coach's Chalkboard. Sharks look for a bounce back tonight against the Chicago Blackhawks. Second meeting of the season between these two teams. Ryan Warsofsky, what do you take out of the last game that was good, and what do you take out of the last game that you want to correct?
10: Well, I think our second period, we kind of found an understanding of how that game was going to be played, like a playoff game, and we found that in our game, which is, I think, a positive that we can build off of and bring to tonight's game, because it's obviously another big one. But obviously the first was not good enough, and it seemed like we were a little surprised by the physicality, by the edgy chippiness and the nasty that you need to play with this time of year. So I think it was a moment of growth for our group, and hopefully we can bring that into tonight.
9: But the good news is, I mean, they didn't exactly take shifts off. That didn't happen, did it?
10: No. There was just some moments where we would have liked to dictate the game a little bit more and bring our game to them, especially in a big game like that in our building, which had a great crowd and it was a lively atmosphere. We would have wished we could have jumped on them a little bit quicker. So, again, hopefully we can learn from that and move on.
9: There are a number of phrases that creep into the English language in the hockey world that don't exactly make sense, but we understand what they mean. The best one I can think of is, he left his feet. You're not leaving your feet anywhere. You're jumping up in the air. What about the phrase, we have to worry about ourselves? You don't want to worry about yourself, do you? You just want to focus on what the task at hand is.
10: Absolutely. I mean, we could, you know, everyone's score by watching, and I get it. And this time of year, that's what everyone does, and it's good for the game. But we just have to take care of what we can take care of, and that's, you know, us getting points and winning hockey games, and let the less, you know, life for itself. So, you know, we got to focus on our game tonight and being really diligent in how we need to play. You know, I think this is a team that gets up the ice really quickly. They're fast. They get vertical quick. There's some similarities as far as the way Nashville plays. So again, this is a big test for us tonight. This is a team that's kind of got this fast and loose approach, and we got to be tight and have a detailed approach to our game.
9: This may seem a little bit silly, but I want to go back to that shorthanded goal that you allowed against Nashville. There's one thing that jumped out at me was the way the puck came off the boards. Is that something you kind of put in your back pocket? I mean, you can analyze everything that went wrong leading up to that, but what about that idea? Because you don't practice there all the time.
10: Yeah, you know, we've seen it here for a while. Our boards are extremely lively. You know, I remember 3 years ago, you know, Kadri puts off the back on a set play in the power play. Obviously, you saw Eklund's goal comes off the boards, hits Stolarz in the back of the pad and goes in. So our boards are lively. We should pretty accustomed to that as a home team. So that's something that we need to know and kind of, you know, have an understanding of going forward. And the teams will probably look at that too. So it's stuff that's something that we've definitely talked about, and we can continue to kind of be aware of it.
9: Obviously, also for the defenseman, when the puck is coming into that corner, they remember that.
10: Oh yeah, for sure. And you can use it on the offensive side of it, right? We can put pucks off the back wall, maybe instead of rimming out pucks. So there's definitely situations we've used. You know, we've had some face-off plays. We've got a look off. It was in Nashville, but there's some things that we can do to kind of exploit that a little bit.
9: How are the Blackhawks different than when you played them last time? I know they got a couple of new names. Anton Frondell is there, and Nick Lardis is playing for this team. How does that make them a different team?
10: Well, they're youth, and sometimes when you're young, you just go out and play, and you can play with this loose style. You know, and they can have skill that can really jump on you. They're 60, are mobile, they can move, they're long, they got good sticks. We got to play behind this decor and really take what we learned against that Nashville game to them and make it almost a playoff game. Maybe we surprise them a little bit, but this is a team that gets vertical quick. They can score on the rush. They want to play a track meet game. We don't. We want to play behind them and slow them down, make it come 200 feet.
9: The quarter, a great game. Good luck.
10: Thanks, Dan.
9: That's it for our Coach's Chalkboard Show, and now stand by for the Sharks and the Blackhawks next on the San Jose Sharks Audio Network.
0: 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Toyota, let's go places. 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

0: of Rainey on the right circle. Shoots. Michael Severini just completes the hat trick, and the Sharks win overtime 3-2.
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2: I'm Dan Rusinowski, along with Jamal Mayers at SAP Center at San Jose. It's time for hockey. The San Jose Sharks need this one. 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Stand by. We've got more coming up on the San Jose Sharks Audio Network. 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Celebrate responsibly. Well, the Sharks are starting out with Alex Nedeljkovic in goal. On defense, it will be a combination of players that you would come to expect. Vinny Desharnais skating alongside his familiar defensive partner, Dmitry Orlov. And up front, it's Macklin Celebrini at center, with Colin Graf on one wing. And on the other wing, it is the ever-present Will Smith.
3: It looks like the Chicago Blackhawks are going with Connor Bedard on his right side, Nick Lardis left side, Teuvo Teravainen, and on the back end, Louis Crevier and Wyatt Kaiser in net, Spencer Knight.
2: Referees tonight are Kyle Raymond and Peter McDougall. The linesmen are Ryan Daisy and Julianne Fournier. And there's the faceoff. We are underway in the first period of action. Sharks and Blackhawks for the second time this season. Celebrini's back in his own zone, getting it away from his old friend Connor Bedard. Spun around the boards there and goes all the way down. No icing on the play. Giving chase Wyatt Kaiser, watched by a forechecking Will Smith. Smith forces Kaiser back behind his own net, but the Blackhawks defenseman spins it around. Louis Crevier now fights off Colin Graf's check, and Smith is in the corner trying to grind it out there against Lardis. Work free by Celebrini to Graf behind the goal. Back to the point, Desharnais. A dangling pass over to the far side. Smith fans on the puck there. Checked by Crevier in the corner. And that gives the Blackhawks the chance to come up with a loose disc and push it forward. Chicago skating right to left. Here comes...
0: He scores!
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1: The opening minute and 45 seconds of the first period. Blackhawks with the puck as Del Mastro at center ice has for Chicago. He dumps it into the San Jose end, and the Sharks spin it right back around the near boards, and Del Mastro stops it at the red line. Sends to former Shark Ryan Donato. Cross corner dump, right wing corner, San Jose zone. Digging it free there is Chicago. Sent back to the point there by Green. A stroll to the net by Korchinski. A save made. Rebound picked back up at the near boards by the Blackhawks. Del Mastro knocked down Kiefer Sherwood. He gets up, takes the number down as he banks it forward. And here comes Wenberg down the right side. That's a good job by Korchinski to get back and just get a little piece of the puck and delay the opportunity. Otherwise, it was Wenberg and Eklund up ice on a 2-on-1.
2: Yeah, really good job there defensively, and I like the quick support here by Wenberg as well. Nice and low in the defensive zone.
1: Sharks keep the pressure on in the offensive end. Eklund to Letty on the point. The former Blackhawk drives when knocked aside. Knight and the defense held serve there, and the Blackhawks clear it back to center ice. Let's not forget that when Nick Letty won a Stanley Cup, he wore the Chicago Blackhawks colors way, way back in 2013. Right now back inside the San Jose zone, picked back up, and Dickinson feeds it forward. It's Barkley Goodrow looking on the left for Zach Ostapchuk. He throws it back behind the goal line. Goodrow keeps it going. Letty keeps it in. Back near side, Goodrow. Back left point. Here's Dickinson, the drive. That's blocked in front by the defense. All kinds of traffic in front of Spencer Knight. I don't think he even saw that puck. Now here are the Sharks back in the offensive zone again. This reliable fourth line, a little bit different tonight. We've got Ostapchuk along with Goodrow and Ty Dellandrea tonight, with the right winger on that line the last few games, Adam Gaudette, getting the night off. Blackhawks with it in their own zone. Alex Vlasic, he is the cousin of Marc-Edouard Vlasic. Stick handles to center ice, shoots one in from the red line. It'll be grabbed by the Sharks, lifted out by Orloff all the way back to the Chicago blue line, where a backskating Sam Rinzel takes it, cruises over to his left, looks to his right, and feeds it over to Wyatt Kaiser. Tip to center ice. Bedard hands off to Rinzel. Down the left wing side. That's a great back check by Colin Graf. Just took the puck away, took his angle away, and the Sharks regain control. In the neutral zone, Celebrini's back out there. He flies through center ice. Goes down the right boards, cross the line, whips it rink wide. There's Graf, stops it on the left boards. Back to the point man. Now Desharnais on the point, shoots one. Block, rebound, fired toward the net there by Smith. And somehow it didn't go, and it ricocheted all the way back to center ice.
2: Yeah, great pace of this game right now. Chicago Blackhawks doing a good job of holding on to pucks, putting pucks behind the D of a really long and big defense core for the Chicago Blackhawks.
1: There's a race for the puck. Graf's going to get behind the D. He walks in with a backhand chance, kind of fanned on it, and Spencer Knight came out 3 feet to his right to block that shot attempt. That's a big save by Spencer Knight and a great chance. Could be another break for the Sharks. 3-on-1, moving in Celebrini. Dishes off to the left. I'm not sure why he didn't shoot that, but instead it's blocked by the Chicago D that gets back. Louis Crevier got a piece of it. Now it's Korchinski deflecting a pass by Celebrini up over the glass and out of play. So we've got an opportunity to pause 10 seconds for station identification on the San Jose Sharks Audio Network.
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1: I'm Dan Rusinowski, along with Jamal Mayers, and a couple of open opportunities. One thing that head coach Ryan Warsawski said is he didn't want to track meet, but we've had some elements of it in the early going here.
2: Yeah, you really have, and I think, you know, testament to the Sharks, they're playing very quick through the neutral zone, which is really the style they want to play. Couple opportunities that they look to pass, especially early on. You'd like to see them shoot those and make it, being really intentional about getting those pucks to the net.
1: It's sent back to the Shark zone as we resume play. 15 minutes to go, first period. Shakir Mukhamudulin spins a backhand pass around the boards, and Toffoli at the Chicago line chips it around the D and gets it in deep. Sharks into forecheck. Chernyshov and Toffoli in there. They work it loose. Now it's sent back to Ferraro. Tees up. It's blocked. Now it's taken by Mukhamudulin. Nowhere to go. Goes into the corner. Chernyshov tried to feed it back to Toffoli. That's a nice interception by Ryan Donato. And the former Shark tries to get it to center ice, and he does, but he can't dump it in all the way as the Sharks take over just inside their own blue line. Blackhawks changing on the fly. Looks like the Sharks want to do the same, so the defensive pair goes back behind the blue line for the Sharks. Mukhamudulin tosses it forward, tipped ahead by Toffoli. Now the Sharks get five fresh guys out there. Into forecheck.

0: Wenberg. He is on just a great tear for the Sharks right now. Wenberg's looking for it behind the net, tips it over to Eklund, stick handles, back to Wenberg near side, on the right boards, put it back to the left point. Dickinson mishandled it for a second, recovers it, and spins it around back to Wenberg at the near side. Throws it back, right point. Letty, the veteran, goes over to the near boards. There's Sherwood and Eklund in the corner. Eklund to Wenberg, back to the point. Letty, back to Wenberg. Good idea. He's got space. He shoots. That's deflected with Sherwood in front. And I think it was a stick save there by Knight. And now the Blackhawks can't clear. Good keeping by Eklund, but unfortunately, he's triple-teamed, and it did poke to center ice. Here's Letty jumping on the play into the zone. Little drop pass on the right. Eklund holds it, being checked by Wyatt Kaiser. And Kaiser, who's one of the more improved young defensemen on this Blackhawks team, is able to win that little battle, and the Hawks clear, and it's down the ice without an icing, and Chicago will make the change.
1: Yeah, really good job by the Sharks, doing a good job through the neutral zone. We talked about being intentional about getting pucks behind the defense of the Chicago Blackhawks, and that's exactly what they've done. And showing a lot of poise so far when they've gone low to high and getting those pucks to the net. I'd like to see them look for some high tips. There's opportunities to get those pucks through with net front presence and making it difficult on Spencer Knight.
0: Face off to the left side of Alex Nedeljkovic following an icing call against San Jose here. 6:39 gone by in period number one. Connor Bedard is on the ice. He's got 199 career points, and off the faceoff, a big save there by Alex Nedeljkovic off of a shot by Lardis from the upper part of the right wing faceoff circle. Sharks break out. Celebrini flies through center. Feeds Graf on the left, pokes it forward. Celebrini chasing. Penalty coming up as he got interfered with a little bit right there. It's going to be against Celebrini, it looks like. And, well, wait a second. Blackhawks touching up. They're calling holding here. And the penalty box door for the Sharks is opening up, and it is indeed Macklin Celebrini going in. We have a stoppage of play and a break of the action. When we come back, the Blackhawks will have the man advantage as the crowd reacts to the penalty call against Macklin Celebrini. This is the San Jose Sharks Audio Network. It's a power play for the first time tonight for either side. No score, first period, exactly 7 minutes into period number one. It's Macklin Celebrini in for 2 minutes and a holding call. And so the Blackhawks step onto the ice. Ranked number 24 overall in the NHL at 17.8% on the power play. They're a little bit better on the road, 19.6%, and they have 2 power play goals in their last 6 games.
1: Yeah, and they go with what looks like 5 forwards on the power play, so an opportunity to pressure them up the ice when you do get that clear.
0: Yep, they've got Teravainen, they've got Bedard, they've got Nazar, they also have Frandell, and Teravainen and Bertuzzi. Here comes Bedard leading the attack up to the Sharks line. Sweep checked away there. Nice job by Desharnais, and it's backhanded down the ice by Ferraro. That's on net. Stick save made there easily by Spencer Knight, who's in goal to our right for this first period. Here comes Frank Nazar, dangerous player. Stick handles to center ice, now turns, drops it all the way back to Connor Bedard, and he comes in with speed up to the Sharks line. Gains the zone, takes the shot. Forced a little bit to the outside. The puck went wide. Came up to the right point. Kept in by Nazar. Feeds corner. Teravainen. He'll exchange with Bertuzzi. He skates. Now drops it off to Bertuzzi. Behind the net. Centering attempt blocked by Desharnais. Poked at by Wenberg. What a job there. And he clears it down the left boards.
1: Yeah, nice job protecting the seams there. Interchanging and getting a good stick and protecting the lanes. And then recovering that puck and getting the clear.
0: We're down now to 55 seconds left in the Macklin Celebrini penalty. Here come the Blackhawks skating right to left, led by Connor Bedard. Carries up to the Sharks line, gains the zone, spins away from the check of Graf. Still with it, moves down the left wing corner, and stops. Throws it back to Nazar. He tips it immediately over to the right side. Wyatt Kaiser back now to Nazar at the near side. Bedard, what a nice move there on Mukha Madulin. Cuts back behind the net, runs into Letty's check. Letty knocks him down. Nick Letty pokes at the puck, but the Blackhawks do recover it. Their second power play unit is out there. Donato, who had 4 points against the Sharks last time out, got it back to the point men. Now it's Nazar in with 20 seconds left on the power play for Chicago. It's Donato, near sideboards. Stick handles with the puck, crisscrosses with Nazar. Gives it to Frank Nazar. On the left halfboards, throws it across the rink. And now stick handling with it, it's Bedard. Wheeling around to the offensive zone against Graf. Moving down low, throwing it to the slot. Good job by Delandry to get a stick on it on the play in front. Now the play comes in front, they score! Nazar shoots the puck, it went off of Nedeljkovic, and right there in front of a net, it's Ryan Donato, and it's 1-0 Chicago.
1: You know, this play is all created because of Bedard's relentlessness. He tries to make a backhand pass originally to the slot. The puck ends up all the way to the other side, and he sprints behind the net to pick that puck up. And when he does that, he's looking for the seam for Nazar. So as he comes around, the puck, he ends up trying to backhand, and then he chases that puck down, ends up making the play through the seam that starts it. And unfortunately, Nedeljkovic makes a great save with his glove, unable to catch it, leaves a rebound right on the doorstep for Donato, and he bangs it into the empty net.
0: And so, Nazar and Bedard get the assist on Ryan Donato's 15th goal of the season. It is a 1-0 Blackhawks lead. That is not a power play goal. It happened 1 second after the penalty expired. Here's Bedard. Bertuzzi make that down the left wing side into the Sharks zone, but he can't make the play. He comes back the other way. Here comes Misa with speed down the left wing side. Cuts into the zone. Runs into the check of Louis Crevier. Toffoli trailing the play, tried to poke it to the corner. Got a piece of it, but the Blackhawks have numbers back there, and yet Toffoli and Misa work it free. Now Chernyshov twists away from the puck. He's in the left corner. Trying to flip it back to the point. What a job there by the Blackhawks as they poke it out of the zone. That was Ilya Mikheyev who made the defensive play. He carried into the Sharks zone, but boy, he got drilled by Sam Dickinson's hard body check on the far board. You'd love to see that from a rookie defenseman. Down the left wing side come the Sharks. Now the right side. It's Sherwood gunning it in. Around the far boards, change for the D. It's Ferraro and Mukka Madulin stepping on. Ferraro keeps it in the offensive zone. Looks for Eklund behind the net. Checked by Vlasic. Mukka Madulin pinched in and got it loose. But the Blackhawks pick up. Mukka Madulin applying the stick check, but Chicago in a Keystone Cops kind of a way get to center ice. Here's Landon Slaggart moving into the Shark zone. Notre Dame product feeds it back on the right wing boards. And stopping it there is the Blackhawks center, and that's Anton Frondell. Got it back to Alex Vlasic, but not the best of passes. Sharks intercept in the far corner. They're able to chip it out of the zone and get a very quick change. A little bit out of sorts there on that one.
1: Yeah, I think that Kiefer Sherwood anticipated a different play and then left the zone early. Unfortunately, ended up falling at center ice. Kind of left them only with four defending for about 4 seconds, but they were able to get control.
0: Blackhawks starting to move it out as the Sharks fans start to chant for their team. Will Smith to Macklin Celebrini through center, across the line, holds the puck. Looks off the left wing boards to Graf. He knows the check is coming from Crevier. He stopped it. He worked it free. Smith back to Celebrini. He stick handles. He gets it over to Smith. He's being checked by Bedard, but he worked it loose and knocked it into the left corner. Smith gets it back. Oh, he put it off the referee, and that went right to Chicago. They're able to clear it out to center ice. That was Nick Lardis who intercepted it, and the Blackhawks get a change on the dump in.
1: Yeah, really good job by already early on in this game. A nice job by Will Smith being hard in the corners.
0: And we got to get a nice bounce back from Will. By his own admission, he didn't feel he played very well against the Nashville Predators. And he needs to be good tonight. He's got lots of family and friends watching from Chicago. That's his mother's side of the family.
1: That's right.
0: Right now, with the puck, here comes the Blackhawk attack. Del Mastro down the left side. Gets to the red line. Forced to the outside by Barkley Goodrow. That caused an interception. And a nice lift of the puck by Desharnais gets it back to the Chicago line. Knocked down, Ostapchuk down the right wing side into the offensive zone. Spins a play over to the far side. Here's Korchinski against Goodrow. Barkley Goodrow grinding it free. Great battle win there for Goodrow. Back on the point, it's reversed right back into traffic. And now Delandria is in there, but maybe arrived a split second late. And yet he comes over and gets help from Barkley Goodrow near side. Goodrow looking for Delandria there. It's worked free. Ostapchuk back to the point, but a little bit too much steam on that one for Desharnais. So the Sharks just go back to their own blue line and get things started again. Moving it up the right side, Goodrow tips a pass down the ice from the red line into the offensive zone. Sam Rozell could skate. He's a right-handed shooting defenseman. He's to center. He's to the Sharks' line. Veers to his right. Takes the shot on net. That's a good stop and a cover by Alex Nedeljkovic with 7:22 to go in this first period. This broadcast is coming to you from SAP Center at San Jose. With the score, the Chicago Blackhawks 1, the San Jose Sharks nothing. This is the San Jose Sharks Audio Network. It's great to have you with us from SAP Center at San Jose. Sharks and Blackhawks, second of three meetings on the campaign, but the only time that Chicago visits SAP Center this season. After this game, the Sharks will have another game here at home to finish up their six-game homestand. That'll be on Wednesday against Edmonton. We'll be on the air at 6:30 Pacific time for that one. And then we hit the airplane right away, go to Anaheim for another big confrontation with the Ducks on Thursday.
1: Yeah, 3 and 4 nights.
0: Off the faceoff, Blackhawks with a 1-0 lead, playing energetically here in the first period. It's Frondell, Mikheyev, and Bertuzzi on the ice. Bertuzzi turning at the slot, throwing it toward the net. That almost snuck through, but it was stopped by an alert save from Alex Nedeljkovic, who's been pretty sharp so far in this game.
1: Yeah, he has. And you know what? For Nedeljkovic, he's always been, you know, a guy who's been dialed in early on in games, and I think that he understands where his value is and that he has to make sure he can allow the Sharks to settle into this hockey game, and he's been up to the task.
0: Official word on the goal for Chicago is Donato's 15th from Nazar and Bedard. That came at 9:01, just after the penalty on Macklin Celebrini expired, so call that a power play influence goal to be sure. Blackhawks 1, Sharks nothing. Mukha Madulin behind the net trying to battle there with Bertuzzi, but it's centered out in front by Chicago. It's Alex Vlasic shooting it. Where is it? It ends up going just wide. There's a race for it all the way back down the ice. Tyler Toffoli is giving chase, but Renzel's a really good skater, got back there for Chicago and knocked it away from Toffoli across the ice. Blackhawks on it. Here's Frondell moving right to left. Makes a twisting move there against the defense, but that's a good job by Desharnais to recover. And now in front of the Sharks net, an interception by Toffoli stopped the Frondell pass, and the Sharks getting a little taste of what Anton Frondell can do right there.
1: Yeah, he's a big guy, as you mentioned. He's very skilled and offensively minded. Not easy to play the center ice position as a young player, but he played in the Swedish league and has been playing against men for some time.
0: He was third overall over the course of the last summer, drafted by the Blackhawks in the first round, one pick after the Sharks decided to take Michael Misa. So that's one of my nice matchups of tonight, to see how those two guys match against each other in very different circumstances, with Misa playing in a playoff run and with Frondell just getting his skates wet, so to speak, in the NHL.
1: Yeah, and I think that for Frondell, he's playing with two experienced wingers, which will certainly help him out.
0: Off the draw, Eklund spins away from a check, holds on to it, feeds it free to Wenberg, left corner. He looks for Eklund behind the net. He's checked there by Del Mastro. He still digs for it and works it free. It poked out toward the net, but it stopped side of the goal by Knight. I think he was trying to get it there to Sherwood. Sherwood came over to help him out. But I'll tell you what, William Eklund is not the biggest guy in the world, but he fights as hard as he can for position along the boards.
1: Yeah, he's extremely strong along the boards and able to hold on to pucks with that lower center of gravity.
0: Kind of interesting there. Alex Wenberg having a chat with Sam Dickinson as we get a stoppage of play. Center talking to the defenseman about something. And now head coach Ryan Warsawski is giving the team a little bit of a piece of his mind as we go to break with 5:57 to go in this first period. It's a 1-0 Chicago lead. This is the San Jose Sharks Audio Network. Well, Ryan Donato had 2 goals and 2 assists against the Sharks back on February 2nd. He has his 15th goal of the season here to give the Blackhawks a 1-0 lead. Frank Nazar and Connor Bedard assisted. So with that assist, Connor Bedard gets to 200 points in his NHL career. Will Smith is sitting at 99, so that's the other milestone we're watching out for tonight. Right now, Wenberg is going to get thrown out of the circle after a false start, so William Eklund will step in, going up against Connor Bedard on this faceoff, right side of Spencer Knight. Knight, a former first-round draft pick of the Florida Panthers, came to Chicago in a big trade and a Seth Jones deal, which has since been eclipsed by a couple of other deals, as now the puck is put out of play after the drop of the puck, so they will just do it again inside the Chicago end. But that was a big deal at the time, as the Blackhawks felt that they needed a goaltender, and they got a good young one.
1: Yeah, they did. I think that it was, they saw an opportunity and realized that they could get their franchise goaltender at a young age, and ended up making a move, which is so far proven to be a good move for them.
0: Knight played 2 years at Boston College. It's going to be interesting to see. Is off the faceoff, a shot right on by Sherwood. Good save by Spencer Knight. It's about to say that the other Boston College goaltender coming out recently, Jacob Fowler, playing now for Montreal. They're both going to have strong careers. That was a good chance toward the net there by Sherwood. Wenberg goes back to the point. Orloff throws it in deep off the end board. Just missed the reach of Eklund's stick. Goes to the right corner. Eklund digs it free. Wenberg gives chase. Gets the check there against him by Renzel, but he works it loose. Eklund spins it all the way around. Desharnais stops it. Throws it toward the net. That's a save made by Knight. Held in for a second there by Sherwood, but the pass intercepted. And here come the Hawks out to center ice, led by Teuvo Teravainen. He dumps into the Sharks' end. His line mates are already off the ice, and now he's going to head off on the change as Anton Frondell, Ilya Mikheyev, and Tyler Bertuzzi step on. Here come the Sharks the other way. Smith, Celebrini, Graf out there. They dump it forward, but apparently they were ahead of it and offside as Ryan Daisy blew the play on the zone entry. And so we get the whistle with 15:04 gone by in this first period. Our next broadcast of Sharks Hockey will be on Wednesday against Edmonton. That is a 6:30 airtime right here on the Sharks Audio Network. And all season long, Sharks fans have shown up loud and proud. Our turn to say thank you on April the 11th at 7 p.m. for Fan Appreciation Night presented by SAP. Enjoy surprises throughout the night in the Sharks reusable cooler bag giveaway. Get your tickets for that game now at sjsharks.com/tickets. Sharks break into the zone. Nice job by Smith to win the puck. Gives to Celebrini. Back for Smith, but that's Wyatt Kaiser defending, kind of impeding Smith's play just enough to avoid a penalty. But now Smith in front of the net. Shoots one toward the goal. He had Graf right at the edge of the crease. Now a shot from the left point by Dickinson right on, and the stick save made by Knight. You got to love it. Dickinson sending it right on goal right there and causing some chaos. But the Blackhawks managed to get out of it. And they skate to center ice with Mikheyev leading the way. And he dumps one in. Celebrini lifts a long one as the Sharks are thinking about changing their lines right now. Colin Graf will stay on the ice as Korchinski is back to get it for Chicago. Landria came into forecheck, but that's a good battle win there by Korchinski to poke the puck forward. Del Mastro, his D partner, gives it back to Korchinski. Kevin Korchinski flicks the center ice. It's off of a skate of the Sharks defenseman Mukko Madulin. And right there, energetically, as always, is Ty DeLandria to knock it away from the Hawks. But a hand pass now against Chicago called with 3:42 left on the scoreboard clock. 1-0 Blackhawks.
1: Yeah, and I think the Sharks have done a good job so far. And I just like to see them a little bit more connected in the offensive zone on the forecheck, meaning if that second guy can get in there a little bit quicker, put the puck, keep the pucks away from their goaltender, Knight, they're going to be able to have some sustained zone time. Then it's about getting to the front of the net and getting inside position. And if you can't do that, you got to look for high tips and ways to get that puck to the net.
0: Faceoff controlled by the Sharks after a fashion. Back to get it. Mukko Madulin backhands went all the way around. DeLandria couldn't play it. Goes all the way down. Barkley Goodrow's going to get in there first. Nice job. Worked it free to Ostapchuk. Takes it back behind the Blackhawks net. Angles it off the boards. Can Ferraro keep it in? Nope. He's a right-hand shot, he would have. He sends it across the ice, and it pinballed off the skate of Mukko Madulin, but way out of his net there. Nedeljkovic feeds it forward up to the Blackhawks line, and it's dumped into the Chicago zone. A lot of pushing and shoving going on in front of the benches there as the Sharks and Blackhawks making their line changes. Somebody's glove has fallen on the ice surface right now. That was Ostapchuk involved with somebody on the Blackhawks on their way back in. Linesman step between. Blackhawks with the puck. They've got a 1-0 lead, down to 2:50 remaining in this first period. Chicago down the right side. Nazar bodied up there by Orlov. Orlov trying to poke at it. Worked free by Ryan Green. Now behind the net. Nice body check there by Desharnais against his man. Knocked it loose. Centering pass intercepted by Orlov. And the Sharks dodge a bullet. Coming up the left side now is Chernyshov into the offensive zone. Loses on a stick check, trying to get it there. Misa couldn't control it. He's trying to poke at the puck. He's got it. Nice dish. Got it over to Desharnais. Walks in the circle. Shoots. That's a good save by the netminder, Spencer Knight. And that was something out of nothing there.
1: Yeah, really good job by Chernyshov to start that play, picking that puck up and not, you know, losing any speed, which wasn't easy to do. And then I really like the effort by Misa as he holds on to that puck and makes a good play.
0: 1-0 Blackhawks. Sharks have it in the neutral zone, but it's off of a stick. Bedard gets it, loses on the check. Sherwood jumps up to it, moves down the left for the Sharks. He's across the line, dropped back there for Eklund. Wasn't expecting that, I don't think. A penalty is coming up, it looks like, against Chicago. And it is going to get called. So the time of this penalty, 18:08. So the Sharks have one penalty from Macklin Celebrini, and now the Blackhawks have one from Connor Bedard. That's perfect.
1: Tick for tack. Here we go. Well, now we got to cash in on our opportunity, too. I know it wasn't a power play goal, but it was a second or two away.
0: It's what we call the power play influence goal on that play. A two-minute hooking call against Connor Bedard. So the Sharks power play steps on, brought to you by our friends at Power Business Technology, copiers and printers for your office needs. San Jose's power play had its ups and its downs this season and even in recent weeks. The penalty kill has been leaking a little bit lately. But the power play lasts to six games, five for their last 15. That's 33%. That's pretty solid. Off the faceoff, San Jose's got it. Orloff hanging onto the puck. Gives it over the left wing half boards. Will Smith walks down low, exchanges with Toffoli, goes back. Wenberg drops it back to the left point. Back skating. Now it's a shot right to the net by Orloff. And a good stop there by Knight with Toffoli at the doorstep, hoping for at least a partial bit of screening, but I think that Knight saw that.
1: Yeah, I think Toffoli's going to be there. He's got to get right in front of him. You know, you look at what Wenberg does, and his one of the things he does so well is you have to play goal. Face the puck, don't turn sideways, get in front of the goalie so he can't see it.
0: Minute 40 remaining in the penalty on Bedard. 1-0 Blackhawks. Minute 32 remaining in the first period. Sharks win the draw. Celebrini on the right point. Takes a look. Gives to Orloff, who shoots. That's a big block by Chicago. Frank Nazar, who blocked it, grabbed the puck on the near boards and backhanded it out to center ice. And here comes Wenberg across the line with Celebrini. Now it's dished off in front. Wenberg turns to try to make the move to the backhand. And Alex Vlasic made just enough of an influence to knock it wide. Held in by Toffoli. Cross ice Orloff. Now down to the right board. Celebrini backhands back to Orloff. Now to the right point across the ice. Celebrini one times it. Didn't get all of it. Why? Less than a minute remaining in the period. Wenberg behind the goal digs it free. But he fed it on the right wing boards. Intercepted and cleared by Nazar.
1: Yeah, much better job early on in this game by Will Smith along the boards. Being heavy and hard. Even when you're that skilled, you got to be hard in those areas. He's doing a really good job so far in this game.
0: 35 seconds left in the period as the Sharks rush in with their second unit stepping on, but the puck goes all the way down and on the dump in, and they get the stoppage of play, and they're going to bring it all the way back inside Sharks territory. So that's where the puck will be dropped with 35.3 seconds to go. Blackhawks with that 1-0 lead. Sharks on the man advantage for essentially the rest of this period in the first few seconds of the second. Celebrini trying to get the draw here, gets control of it. Eklund bats one down, and behind the San Jose net, it's Dickinson. He's got Eklund for an outlet on the left, Chernyshov on the right. He gives it to William, who moves to the middle. 20 seconds left in the period as Eklund crosses the line. Loses on the check to Landon Slaggart, and now Wyatt Kaiser moves down the left side. 3-on-2 developing here for Chicago. Short-handed, but they just dump it into the corner. Dickinson comes up. 10 seconds left in the period, and Dickinson can fly out of the zone. He does. He gets to the blue line, shoots one in. That's basically how the period's going to end, as the Blackhawks snared that behind the net with goaltender Knight coming out. The horn sounds, and that's it for the first period. Still 8 seconds left on that penalty on Connor Bedard. Kind of an academic first 8 seconds of the second period. And that is maybe where the Sharks can get a bit of an advantage. They're down 1-0 here at the end of one.
1: Yeah, it looks like the referees are talking about perhaps adding a second on to the end of this first period.
0: Yeah, nobody's leaving the ice surface here. They told everybody to stay out. Let's see if Kyle Raymond tells us something. Nope. Looks like he's just going to tell them for what we call an academic face-off. They're putting basically 0.9 seconds left on the clock. Enough time basically to drop the puck. Are they going to actually do it? Looks like they will.
1: Yep.
0: So there will be one more face-off. An opportunity for Macklin Celebrini to just shoot the puck forward, I would imagine. Not enough time to draw it back and get a shot to the net, I don't think. And they've actually pulled the goaltender here. That's a smart play. Pull Nedeljkovic out. There's no way it's going to get all the way down the ice in 0.9 seconds. So the extra attacker is out there. And Desharnais is in the slot area there, kind of swiping at Mikheyev there as they're chopping at each other with their sticks. Here's the play by Celebrini, trying to shoot it. That's an effective play by Ryan Green there to knock that back behind his net. And we get some scrumming going on at the end of the period after that little love tap feast between Desharnais of the San Jose Sharks and one of the Blackhawks. And so they'll get that broken up. And that's it for the first period. Shots on goal 7-6 in favor of Chicago. And that one shot on goal difference is the difference in the game. 1-0 Blackhawks.
1: Yeah, and I don't think Ryan Warsawski will be pleased with his group and the way that they came out in this first period. I think that he wants to clean up a few things defensively. And then, get to their forecheck game. Don't play the way that the Blackhawks want to play. You got to play your game. if you want to have success.
0: We're at the end of the first period here at SAP Center at San Jose. 1-0 Chicago leading the Sharks after the first 20 minutes. We'll be back with a guest from the dressing room coming up next on the San Jose Sharks Audio Network. At the end of the first period here at SAP Center at San Jose, the score is the Chicago Blackhawks 1 and the San Jose Sharks 0. Let's go to the Sharks dressing room where Alex Wenberg, one of the most consistent players on the Sharks roster, is now with our consistent color analyst, Jamal Mayers.
1: Hey, Alex, it seems like your line had a lot of really good offensive zone shifts. As long and as young and inexperienced as perhaps the Blackhawks defense may be, what kind of challenge do they present?
2: No, I mean, they're playing hard. I mean, obviously, for like we're getting a lot of puck possession. We're holding on to pucks, but we're not really getting those grade A chances for getting those rebounds. So right now, we're playing a little bit too much on the outside. So I feel like our line lately, we've been finding chemistry, but we just got to get in there, get more shots, get more opportunities on rebounds, and work a little bit harder. So even though it's a good opponent, I feel like that's what we're going to bring in our game.
1: And what was Coach Ryan Warsawski talking about there in a few of the timeouts in regard to getting back to how you guys want to play throughout the rest of the game?
2: Yeah, I mean, we got to keep moving our feet. We got to get the pucks moving and got to play a little more physical. Right now, I feel like, we play in a solid period, but we got to be better than this. This team, it's going to be more of a playoff-like hockey, and right now, I don't think we're bringing enough of it. So great opportunity to come in, rest a little bit, and just come out hungry.
1: Absolutely. Well, good job and good luck the rest of the way.
2: Thank you very much.
1: You're listening to Alex Wenberg there. The Chicago Blackhawks 1, the Sharks 0 after one period. 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
0: Face off at center ice, and we are underway in the second period. And the Sharks finish their power play. Connor Bedard steps out of the box so quickly, and he takes the puck and skates from left to right for Chicago. Moves in with Nazar, tried to turn into the corner. He gets blasted into the boards, gave away the puck, and the Sharks' Will Smith is moving on the right side to the middle. Now he drops for Celebrini, trying to whip it back for Smith. The Blackhawks got their sticks on it, but Smith got over there quickly, had it for a moment, then Nazar, after getting hammered, gets all the way back to lift it back out to center ice for Chicago. Sharks dump in. Energetic start to the second period. San Jose needs to play with urgency, without question of a doubt, and that's what they're trying to do here at SAP Center. Blackhawks move into the Shark zone. There's Anton Frondell, 1-on-2, almost created a play on his own there. Loose puck, Mikheyev working it loose. There's Frondell turning, centering, blocked there by the skates of Sam Dickinson, who was in perfect position to knock that puck away from his goaltender. Loose play back behind the Sharks' goal line. Dickinson poking at it. Now Celebrini comes up with it. He muscles his way out of the zone, gives to Smith on the right, but they're at the end of their shift, so Smith will shoot in from center. Unfortunate enough, you get all the way up there, but you're at the end of your turn, and you got to get other guys out there. Here comes Chicago. Bertuzzi across the line. Little drop pass. Here comes the shot by Mikheyev. Stick save. Alertly made by Nedeljkovic. Makes another stop off an angle play by Bertuzzi from the right wing side. As Chicago just throwing everything at the net that they can. Chernyshov hauled down in the neutral zone there in a little collision. No penalty called. Nick Leddy kicks it back the other way, but the Blackhawks on it. Chernyshov stick checks it away with the speed. Here comes Misa with Chernyshov across the line. Chernyshov holds it, delays it, feeds it back behind the goal line. Tipped by Toffoli over to Misa behind the net. Throws back to the point. There's a shot in front. Oh, what a save by Knight. A centering feed off of the stick. Right on net. They score. A scramble in front of the goal. Michael Misa right there trying to bang it in. Tyler Toffoli also nearby. But just before that, absolutely spectacular save by goaltender Spencer Knight. And the big question is, will this goal count? Because the Sharks had players in the crease. Did they interfere with the goaltender? I don't think they did. Michael Misa should get credit.
1: What an effort by Michael Misa. He knew the puck was there. It was loose. The referee was telling everybody it was loose. So what did he do? He stood his ground. He muscled his way into the front of the net behind Spencer Knight, was able to bat that one in.
0: Let's hear the result from the ref.
3: The call on the ice is no goal for the puck being kicked in.
0: The call on the ice is no goal, the puck kicked in. I didn't see that. It could have happened. The question is, will it be reviewed? Will it be, you know, what's the story here? It doesn't look like it's going to be. They're going to go over and tell Ryan Warsawski the result. Referee Kyle Raymond says so. Fans looking at a replay. Doesn't appear that it was exactly kicked in. He did push the puck with his skate, though. I could see why they called it that. Unfortunately, no goal.
4: Well, we talked about getting to the front of the net, winning that battle, making it difficult on Spencer Knight. That's the effort you need to do to get into their blue paint, and hopefully if they continue to do that, they'll get a couple bounces their way.
0: So that's a no goal, but that's a good start for the second period for Sharks hockey. Down 1-0. We're back to action. Fans giving the refs their wrath right now as the Blackhawks moving out to center ice. Chicago down the right. Oh, we got a penalty coming up. It's going to be a high-sticking call, and it's against Chicago. Landon Slaggard behind the play. Didn't have the puck, but he got his stick up high against one of the Sharks. I didn't actually see that.
4: Yeah, the puck was passed to him, and he flicked his stick with one hand on it and inadvertently high-stuck Mario Ferraro.
0: Oh, this is a huge power play for the Sharks right now. 2:15 into the second period. Landon Slaggard going to the penalty box for high-sticking. 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Wenberg, Smith, Toffoli, Celebrini, and Orloff are out there. It's going to be Green in the circle for Chicago, killing this penalty off, taking the draw as a right-handed shot. Wenberg gets it back. Orloff holds it. Sharks have the puck. He moves down the wing, throws it around the boards. Macklin Celebrini on the right wing stops it. He knows the check is coming. It's work free to Toffoli. He sends it all the way around, but Smith didn't arrive there in time. Nice job by Orloff to keep it in. Now it's poked at by the Blackhawks. They can't clear it out, but a second chance will get it out to center. Celebrini stops it, lost it, fed all the way down by Louis Crevier, who's out there with Alex Vlasic defending on this PK. Blackhawks change the forwards. They put out Teravainen along with Nazar, and that's with the thought of having an offensive chance the other way. But here comes Celebrini up the ice. He's got some room. He splits the defense. He walks in. He shoots. A big save by the goaltender Knight. Rebound kept in. Wenberg on the point. Sends to Smith near side. Celebrini's open. Smith's got it. He stick handles. He goes down low to Toffoli instead. Back to Smith. Far side ice. A feed for Celebrini. He slips it over to Orloff. Orloff on the right point. Winds up. Doesn't shoot. Gives it to Smith in the left circle. He stick handles. He backhands it toward the point. Orloff had to tip it off to the right. Celebrini tries to make the play, but the Blackhawks able to clear. And it's a 2-on-1. Only Orloff is back, but he gets over calmly and stick checks the puck away from the Blackhawks. Up the other way, Smith. Down the left, across the line, Wenberg. Dishes off in the corner. Centering play by Sherwood in front for Smith. Nice defense by Del Mastro there. And the Blackhawks get the puck behind the net, and Nazar clears.
4: Yeah, a couple of almost there for the number one unit as they're moving that puck around with intention. A very aggressive penalty kill on the flanks for the Chicago Blackhawks. I think you got to run a couple low plays and soften them up.
0: Blackhawks ranked number two overall in the NHL in penalty killing. You can see why here as the Sharks dump in with a second unit, but the Blackhawks intercept and clear. About 10 seconds left on the power play. Time for one more rush for Sam Dickinson as he skates up to his own blue line. They give to Eklund. Cuts to his right to center. Across the blue line. Little give and go there. Attempted with Sherwood. Good defense there by Ilya Mikheyev, who knocked it away, cleared it. And that's it for the penalty as Slaggard is out of the box. The Sharks are 0-2 on the power play. They're 0-4 their last 9 on the man advantage. Here's now Misa the other way. Had that goal taken away from him. Throws it back to the point. I thought that was offside, but Letty spins and keeps it in. Throws back behind the net. Stick handling now at the near boards. Held in by Dickinson. Throws toward the net. It's off of a stick. Taken there by the Blackhawks. They lose on the check to a pinching Letty. And in the left corner, the loose puck finally picked up by Chicago. And they cleared it out. So no question as to whether it would have been offside. I think it was, but they tag up and no harm, no foul.
4: That's right. If there was a goal, I was a little bit nervous.
0: Yep. I felt the same way. Blackhawks have an energetic style of hockey here. They get it at center ice and shoot one in, but the Sharks pick up. Zach Ostapchuk has it. He skates with speed to center. Down the right wing side against Del Mastro. Cuts across the line. Moves behind the net. And then hands off behind the goal to Barkley Goodrow, who keeps going to the near side. Backhands up to Orloff on the left point. Cross ice, Desharnais. Shot toward the net. They didn't miss by much. Went wide. Now it's a shot attempted. It goes to the right. A quick slapper there by Goodrow. That's blocked in front by Chicago. And that was a very fortuitous block there for Del Mastro as the puck comes down the ice. We get a hand pass or something at center, so they stop it.
4: I really like the effort of this fourth line for the San Jose Sharks, doing a good job of playing with speed through the neutral zone. I'm talking about Ostapchuk, Goodrow, and Ty Dellandrea. Brings a nice feisty element to this group as well.
0: Well, that's where you have to be if you want to be a success in the playoffs, too. I think things are trending nicely for that group.
4: Yeah, absolutely. And I think it's really impressed with the development of Ostapchuk and understanding who he is and what he needs to bring every single night.
0: Blackhawks might get called for icing here. They throw it all the way down, and indeed that is the call with 14:16 remaining in the period. 1-0 Chicago here in the second. Sharks with that icing call throw the Celebrini line right out there. You can almost predict that every time it happens.
4: Yeah, just a smart play. Brian recognizing this line's feeling it in the last couple shifts, so you want to feed the beast. Give those guys those opportunities, especially in the offensive zone.
0: Celebrini with 106 points this year. Goes for the face-off, but he loses the draw, and it was flipped out to center ice. That was Sacha Boisvert, who also played a year at Boston University last year after starting his college career at North Dakota. I can't keep track of all these college commitments because of the transfer portal. As it's back now inside the Sharks zone, Boisvert working for it in the corner, digging against Mukka Madulin. They're grinding for it there. Celebrini poking in. Ferraro trying to get a piece of it. Finally, Ferraro knocks it loose, and he cuts behind his net for San Jose. Will Smith protects the puck. Kept it away from the forecheckers. Backhands behind the goal line. Mukka Madulin, though, hurried the pass up the left side. And Crevier, pinching in, is going to keep it in play for Chicago. But Graf gets in there. 1-2 and wins that puck for the Sharks. What a job by Colin Graf.
4: Yeah, just a smart player. Great stick. So good on every understanding of the game, where the holding on the pucks or good stick positioning.
0: Mukka Madulin just gave it away to Lardis. Drop pass now. Here's Bedard moving into the Shark zone. Throws it off to the left side. Wyatt Kaiser tried to dish it off, but it's poked away. And here comes Eklund. He's got a breakaway as he races down the middle of the ice. He shoots. He scores! William Eklund with a tremendous burst of speed up the middle and a very anticipatory defensive play. Cut into the zone all by himself as he pulled away from the Blackhawks back checkers, and he beats Spencer Knight to tie this game 1-1 at 6:57 of the second period.
4: A really good job by Macklin Celebrini at the top of the blue line on Connor Bedard, who turns the puck over to William Eklund, and he is off to the races and makes the right decision, getting chased to shoot that one as Wyatt Kaiser does his best to reach and poke that puck away. And William Eklund says, "I don't think so," and rips it 5-hole.
0: Eklund now has a 3-game point scoring streak. That is his 14th goal of the season. An unassisted tally, definitely influenced by Celebrini against Bedard, but Eklund gets the goal unassisted, and it's 1-1. Next shift after a goal is always important for the team that scored, but also for the team that gave it up. Blackhawks get it. They move into the Shark zone. Del Mastro shoots. That's a last-second save by Nedeljkovic, who's a scramble for it, and it's batted down with a stick above the shoulder as we get pushing and shoving right at the edge of the goalie crease. That was a scary moment. That Nedeljkovic almost got fooled by that.
4: Yeah, he couldn't see it, and looked like he was late reacting to that shot. Fought it off, rebound came down, and he was able to get the whistle.
0: So William Eklund getting the tying goal with his 14th of the season at 6:57 of the second period. A timeout on the ice. This broadcast is coming to you from SAP Center at San Jose. It's the San Jose Sharks 1, the Chicago Blackhawks 1. This is the San Jose Sharks Audio Network. 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But take a look at it, perhaps, for postseason. If there is postseason, the Sharks need to win some games. Right now, they're even with the Blackhawks 1-1 in this critical matchup here at SAP Center. 12.5 to go, second period, off the draw. Sharks can't clear, batted down by Bertuzzi. Little drop pass, Mikheyev chipped it forward as he was stepped up to by Vinny Desharnais. Just delaying that opportunity enough was what stopped the scoring chance for the Blackhawks on that play. Loose behind the San Jose net, Chernyshov back to get it. Mikheyev slips away from his check. Centering attempt blocked by a stick. Dickinson got a piece of that, and the Sharks able to poke it out. Misa races out to center. 2-on-1 developing. Here's Misa moving in. Oh, lost control of the puck. As he tried to decide what to do, it kind of bounced on him. He was looking at Tyler Toffoli, the other forward, but he was also thinking about shooting.
4: Yeah, it's an unfortunate. Right when he looked is when the puck popped over his stick. And it's just an unfortunate play.
0: And they'll talk about it when their shift ends here as they go back to their respective benches. Right now, the Sharks make the change. Sam Dickinson tried to backhand it ahead to Goodrow. Couldn't quite get it, but here's Zach Ostapchuk with Dickinson crossing the Chicago line. Dickinson guns it around. Stopped by Goodrow. He's trying to keep it in play. He does. He throws behind the goal line. Ostapchuk takes it one-on-one with Korchinski, who finishes his check on him. But trailing the play, Delandria went back to the point men. And now it's Letty over to Dickinson. He shoots. Blocked by Bedard's stick. Loose puck. Letty, with that great skating ability, goes in to grab the puck. He tried to center it in front for Ostapchuk, but it was batted away. Lifted out of the zone. Uh-oh. Bedard comes in one-on-one against Sam Dickinson, who holds him off at the pass. Bedard puts on the brakes, waits for help, gets it from Del Mastro, who shoots toward the net. That's blocked by a stick in front. A backhand chance right on goal on the rebound by Bedard. That's a big save by Nedeljkovic. Sharks scramble to get the rebound. They've got it. It's fed forward. Tipped by Delandria up the ice. Couldn't quite control it, though, and the Blackhawks back in their own zone to regain puck possession. Del Mastro and Korchinski send it forward, and here they come. Across the line, Lardis to Bedard. Shoots one toward the net. Save made by Nedeljkovic. And the puck was down in front of him on the rebound with Lardis nearby. But ever so calmly, Alex Nedeljkovic just covered up.
4: Yeah, really great goaltending and hockey IQ demonstrated by Nedeljkovic. As Connor Bedard is on the goal line, you know he's going to try to shoot that short side by your ear. And what does Nedeljkovic do? He hugs the post, puts his head against the post, and makes sure that that wasn't available.
0: It wasn't indeed. A very solid save by Alex Nedeljkovic. Right now the shots on goal are 12-9 in favor of Chicago. The game is tied 1-1. We're almost halfway through this game. 9:21 gone by in the second period of play at the Shark Tank. Celebrini wins the draw there from Nazar. Sharks spin it around, poke forward. This could be a chance. Smith down the left, feeds it back. Celebrini across the line. Nice back check by Donato. Just got a little piece of the puck and took it away. Here's a play back checking now for the Sharks. Colin Graf intercepts a Blackhawks play. Gets the pass back. He goes on the left side and trips as he gets to the blue line. Just lost an edge a little bit and down he went. And the Blackhawks will take over with Ryan Green in his own defensive zone handling it for Chicago. Blackhawks skate from left to right. Here's Green across the line. He skates smoothly behind the San Jose net. Centering attempt off a stick. Nazar backhand chance. Deflected by a Sharks defensive stick wide of a net. Behind the goal line, here's Ferraro. Flicks to Smith. Across the ice, Celebrini's got room. A 2-on-1 developing with Graf. Here's Celebrini moving in, holding it, shooting it. And the save made by Spencer Knight. Macklin Celebrini faked that pass over. He was looking at Colin Graf, and at the last second, he slid it toward the net. And a good stop by Knight.
4: Great decision there to shoot it. I know he's probably second-guessing himself now, but I like that idea. Knight was frozen, got lucky to make that save. Great job defensively as well to exit the zone so quickly and create that quick two-on-one.
0: From good defense leads to good offense, and the Sharks had a chance there. But the game is still tied 1-1 as we have a break in the action with 9:48 to go in the second period. We'll be back to SAP Center at San Jose right after this on the San Jose Sharks Audio Network. Remember, it's not a renovation, it's a reimagination. If you'd like to get a glimpse into the future of SAP Center and get really excited, go to TealReimagination.com. When all the work is done here, it is going to be brilliant. Off the faceoff, 1-1 the score. Sharks in the offensive zone. A centering attempt there by Sherwood. Just barely deflected. So no shot to the net. But a good check by Ferraro at center. Knocks it free. Sherwood on the left lugs it in. Little slide pass there to Wenberg, who puts on the brakes against Alex Vlasic at the near side. Puck loose, but there's Boisvert able to flip it across the ice. And it's poked to center ice by Chicago.
4: Two great plays there by Mario Ferraro. Early positioning, being hard on pucks, making good defensive decisions.
0: And right now he is battling it out at the near side of his own zone as the Blackhawks work it loose. The puck is fluttered free, and it'll be Alex Wenberg that scoots away from the forechecker and goes back behind his own net with the puck. He was chased a little bit there by Andrew Mangiapane, who's right back into action tonight after missing the last 9 games with an injury. Haven't seen much of Mangiapane lately, but he is trying to fit in here in Chicago. Right now, Frondell, long pass, intercepted, knocked away. Here's Misa with speed, back the other way with the Sharks. Drop for Toffoli, across the ice, deflected away by the defensive check of Bertuzzi. And here comes Mikheyev down the right side. He crosses the Sharks line, feeds it across the rink. There's a shot. That's a nice little block by Igor Chernyshov off the stick of Wyatt Kaiser, and the puck is out of play.
4: Yeah, you'd like to see perhaps, I know the intention was to look
1: over at Chernyshov on the entry there as Misa kicks it out. But I'd like to see Tyler Toffoli. When we get to the top of the circles inside the dots, he can certainly score from there. I'd like to see him get that puck and just absolutely drift it, especially considering the Sharks only have 10 shots in this game. We're just past the halfway mark.
0: Anton Frondell steps into the circle, and he's going to go against Tyler Toffoli on this faceoff as Michael Misa steps aside. Toffoli puts his stick down. The puck is dropped. Sharks try to get control, but the Blackhawks have it. Bertuzzi to the point. Kaiser sends in deep. Nice positioning there by Dickinson to knock the puck away. A fight for it at the right boards, far side, and it'll be picked up back up by Chicago. Put to the point. Kaiser cross ice. Crevier the drive. That's a save made by Nedeljkovic. Big rebound, but it's grabbed by Toffoli, and he throws it up the left side. Here comes Chernyshov. Down the left, cross the line, dropped it back. Here comes Misa skating in. He's got to go back behind the net. Centering pass, and Toffoli's chance stop there on a brilliant save from Spencer Knight. Chernyshov keeps the puck in. He's got a man all over him. Sends it down low into the corner. Letty shoots toward the net. That's deflected away by a combination of Mikheyev and Knight from the far corner. Bet out to the slot. Toffoli, another chance. Put it in the air. Missed the net this time, as this line combination is creating chances, and a lot of it is coming from the skating ability of Michael Misa to get that zone entry with speed.
1: What a shift there by those three. The crowd showing their appreciation. I'll tell you what, that one first chance by Toffoli, I don't know. He's going to be shaking his head why he shot it back the other way. If he shoots it to the right side of the net, I think it's hits the empty net.
0: 1-1 the score here. Second period continues. Will Smith reaching for the puck in the neutral zone off a tip from Graf, but he couldn't get his backhand on it. Instead, the Blackhawks pick up. Little back check there. Nice deflection by Sam Dickinson. The puck is over the glass and out of play at the short side here. Sam Dickinson continues to do a lot of good things defensively in this game. What do you think?
1: Yeah, you know what? I think that he's starting to trust his instincts more and more, and the way that he's progressed is really now allowing him to showcase some of his offensive instincts, because he has a much better foundation defensively of where to be.
0: Faceoff just outside the Blackhawks blue line. 1-1 the score. 7:03 to play, second period. Teuvo Teravainen steps in, but Celebrini wins the faceoff cleanly. I think Teravainen let it go all the way down into the Sharks' end on that play. Now a turnover. Could be trouble. A backhand shot by Bedard. Far side. Good save made by Nedeljkovic, who stood tall. Sharks aren't out of trouble yet here. Blackhawks send it across the rink. In deep is Korchinski. He gets knocked down off the puck. It comes around near sideboards, but the Blackhawks are on it. Celebrini's reaching for it. Bedard grabs it. Bedard checked by Celebrini. Dropped it back. Now it's taken back by Desharnais and Celebrini. Celebrini on the far board skates away from trouble and cuts back behind his own cage, and then sends a long pass ahead to Colin Graf, who's already on the play. Across the line, Graf turns away. Back to a man on the right wing side. Orloff in deep in front. Celebrini, one-time shot. Great save made by Spencer Knight off Macklin Celebrini on a tic-tac-toe set of passes that was a brilliant scoring chance for San Jose. Instead, it goes back down the ice. Nedeljkovic stopped it, left it behind his goal. 6:05 to go, second period. The score is 1-1. Will Smith bats one down. It went off the curved glass on the far side. That's out of play, and they blow it dead. They're going to say the faceoff is going to be inside the Chicago zone. I don't think the Blackhawks are going to like that too much, but that's where they're going to put it. And in the meantime, Kyle Raymond, the referee, having a little chat with one of the Blackhawks. It's Ryan Donato, the former San Jose Shark, that has a goal today for Chicago.
1: Well, that opportunity that was just created, great presence of mind. I think the Sharks are doing a great job of getting that puck through the neutral zone quickly and really putting the Blackhawks on their heels, creating odd man situations. Celebrini has a golden opportunity, shot back the other way, and it just shook his head. Couldn't believe that he missed that one.
0: Off the faceoff, Dellandrea carries behind the Blackhawks net, pickpocketed a bit by Donato, and he kept the play, but he had to go back to center ice with it. The Sharks just dump it back in. Ferraro and Mukka Madulin out there defensively. They're back skating now as here come the Blackhawks down the right. Donato against Mukka Madulin moves to his left, gets into the zone. And Ostapchuk lost his stick trying to apply that stick check. Blackhawks hold on to it. In the far corner, they send it back. Vlasic on the left point for Chicago. Shoots one, but it's wide of the net. Now on the right point, Rinzel keeps it in. Throws behind the San Jose goal line, but there's Mukka Madulin with that long stick to intercept. It's batted forward. Goodrow, 2-on-1 developing here with Delandria. Moving it out, little drop pass for the third man. And Ostapchuk takes that pass and backhands on net. And another good save by Spencer Knight. Oh, so calmly made with 5:12 to go in the second period here at SAP Center. A break in the action. The score is the San Jose Sharks 1, the Chicago Blackhawks 1. A lot more to come. We'll be back on the San Jose Sharks Audio Network. Sharks 1, Blackhawks 1, second period with 5:12 to go. Complete your set with the final player card of the season featuring, guess who, Macklin Celebrini. Don't miss your chance to collect the last release of the year. Cards are available at the Sharks Foundation booth on Wednesday here at SAP Center when the Sharks take on the Edmonton Oilers. So if you have a chance, get your tickets at sjsharks.com/tickets. 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Off the faceoff. Sharks have it in the offensive zone. Eklund in front. Shot. Score! Kiefer Sherwood from William Eklund. A one-time shot that was brilliant. It whistles by Spencer Knight. And the Sharks take the 2-1 lead with 5:05 to go in the second.
4: Just a brilliant play all around in the offensive zone. Good job holding on to the pucks. Good retrieval, and you've got to like and be happy for a guy like Kiefer Sherwood who just continues to work and show his value. As that puck ends up behind the net, Eklund does a nice job, shoulder checks, and Kiefer does a nice job of finding that soft area and that triangle and absolutely wires the one-timer to the far side over the blocker of the Blackhawks goaltender.
0: Goal number 22 on the season for Kiefer Sherwood. William Eklund gets his second point of the night with an assist, and Alex Wennberg won the faceoff. Wenberg's moving in. Put it off the defense as he gains the zone. It deflects on net. Stopped there by Knight. Now we've got Sherwood pushing and shoving with Alex Vlasic. Stepping in also Del Mastro to get between those two players. And they're now pushing and shoving with Eklund at the near side boards. And that is against Lardis, who gets separated from him.
4: Good. Play with some bite. I don't mind that. This is what playoff hockey is going to look like. Remain disciplined and don't give an inch.
0: What a great shot by Sherwood that was. And a brilliant face-off win by Wenberg. Unheralded, I think, in the overall scheme of the play.
4: Yeah, that's a good point. I think that when he won the face-off, originally Kiefer wanted to shoot. He kind of lost his balance, but did the right thing. And you don't want to turn pucks over in that area. So what did he do? Cycle it back behind the net. You've got Eklund, who started net front, makes a great pass, and Sherwood does the rest.
0: Off the draw, shot to the net by Orlov. Didn't miss by much, went just wide. As now it's Mangiapane throwing it back behind his own goal. Official word on the tally. Sherwood's 22nd from Eklund and Wenberg at 14:55 of the second. Sharks 2, Blackhawks 1. But here comes Chicago back into the Shark zone. Andrew Mangiapane throwing it back to the point. Here comes a shot that's deflected by traffic over the glass and out of play. So with an assist on that goal, Alex Wenberg extends his point scoring streak to 7 consecutive games. He's got 5 goals and 4 assists in those contests.
4: Yes, that is a heck of a run for him at the most critical time of the season for the Sharks as they make a push for the playoffs.
0: That is the longest point scoring streak of Alex Wenberg's NHL career. Off the faceoff, Crevier has it for Chicago in the Sharks zone, dumps behind the San Jose net. There's Boisvert back to the point. There's Crevier keeping it in. Throwing it over Bertuzzi, looking for it. Actually, that was Frondell, not Boisvert. Frondell looking for it, couldn't get it, and cleared back out by the Sharks. So Crevier's back in his own zone. Checked by Graf, but he bounced one forward. A chase for it. There will be no icing, and the Blackhawks move it in. Frondell trying to get around Celebrini's check, couldn't do so. And now it's poked free by Orlov to the near sideboards. Graf settles it. Goes behind his own net. There's a little stick-handling move by Orlov to Graf. And now Celebrini chips off the left boards, and it goes all the way down. That will be on net. I thought it was going to go by for icing. Great stop and great play by Celebrini.
4: Yeah, I mean, he's just protecting his position there and hoping he can bounce that off to Will Smith. And unfortunately, he wasn't able to do so. But good thing is, it wasn't icing because it went directly on net.
0: 3 minutes and 25 seconds to go in the second period. Nazar. He's able to dump it into the Shark zone. Look for the man. Nice job by Chernyshov there against Donato. And in the neutral zone, Misa uses the speed to grab it, snaps it across the ice. Here comes Mukka Madunan into the zone, shoots one to the net. A save made. There was Toffoli right there, but he couldn't get a stick on it. The Blackhawks knocked it away. Mukka Madunan, another chance. Another save there made by Spencer Knight with lots of traffic in front. This line really making things happen as Misa and Toffoli working it. Toffoli back to the rough point. Mukka Madunan, right point. There's Ferraro. The shot and a glove save made. Covered up by the netminder, Spencer Knight.
4: And a great response by this pairing of Mukka Madunan and Ferraro, who struggled mightily the other night. But so far tonight have done a great job of trusting each other, working together, defending harder. And credit I'll give to both of them for responding so well.
0: Faceoff coming up to the left side of goaltender Spencer Knight. 2:53 to play, second period.
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1: The puck ends up, that's a kind of a questionable cross-check there.
2: Ticky-tacky.
1: He ended up cross-checking Lardis. Lardis went down quite easy for my liking.
2: Off the face-off, won by the Sharks. They can't clear. Bedard plays on the point, and now a shot by the man on the right circle. Good save made by Nedeljkovic off Anton Frondell. That was a good shot. Frondell just drafted right after Michael Misa was selected last year. Third overall, went back to Bedard, now to Nazar, now to Teravainen, now back to the point. Bedard, Frondell, shot, fanned on it, gets it back. He gives it calmly over to Bedard, who's on the point. Slides left circle, fed across the ice. Frondell, one-time shot, good stick save down low. Find Nedeljkovic, who got there at the absolute last second. Held in by Nazar. Minute 45 remaining in the period. Power play hockey for Chicago. Here's Bedard's shot turned aside. I think it went off of Bertuzzi with the traffic set up in front. Now Frondell, another chance. That's a big block by Ferraro, and that stings. Kept in by Bedard. Feeds it over far side. Nazar the shot. Save made, and it's scrambled for, and somehow it stays in play. Bertuzzi went to Nazar, now to Bedard. Stick handling, holding it, toe dragging it. Save made, scrambled for, and dove upon by Nedeljkovic. And he hangs on to keep it 2-1 with 56 seconds left on the penalty against Orlov.
1: And a really good job by Nedeljkovic. First of all, the penalty killers, Desharnais and Ferraro, just eating pucks there as they tried to get the puck to the net and create an odd man situation, but... you know, give credit to the penalty killers because they were all committed to blocking shots there.
2: Sharks 2, Blackhawks 1. 56 seconds left in Chicago power play with Dmitry Orlov in the box for San Jose. Cross-checking was the call. Anton Frondell is stepping into the circle. Wins the draw for Chicago. Bedard to Teravainen, right circle. Play to the net. That was dangerous in front of a goal. With Bertuzzi trying to dig it in. You're right. Held in, Nazar to the slot. Here comes a shot toward the net, kind of a knuckleballer that's ticked aside by Nedeljkovic. 40 seconds left on the power play for Chicago. Teravainen drops it back to Bedard on the point. Five forwards for Chicago on this power play. The shot blocked by Letty, went wide of the net. 1 minute remaining in the period. Blackhawks keep the pressure on. They put it back, Bedard dishes off. Frondell, the one-time shot. Stick save made by Nedeljkovic again, right along the post, and he put it up over the glass and out of play. This Anton Frondell loves to shoot the puck.
1: Yeah, I thought he was more of a passer, but he's proven me wrong. He shot the puck four times already in the last minute and a half. So, yeah, he can do both, but I'm content with him shooting that puck. He's outside the dots. We're not dealing with an Ovechkin type of shot. And if you ask Nedeljkovic, he's fine with those. From the middle of the ice to the flank, our one-timers, goaltenders, are easily going
2: to
1: save.
2: Faceoff to Nedeljkovic's left with 49.9 seconds left in the period. 24 seconds left in Orlov's penalty. Puck drop. Blackhawks have it. Bedard on the right point throws it over to the left. And moving in, a little play. Teravainen drop past Bedard. Now Frondell, a shot. Glove save made there, but he knocked it wide. Couldn't hold on to it. Held in. Bedard on the point. Shoots. Save from 58 feet out. Nice stop by Nedeljkovic. This time he clamps the glove on it and holds on with 34.4 seconds left in the period. The Sharks are bending a little bit here, but they're certainly not breaking. They're hanging in tough on this penalty kill.
1: Yeah, they got to win a faceoff. They haven't won one here in the defensive zone since the power play had started. And it's really difficult to get a kill if you're not going to win a couple of those faceoffs.
2: The Sharks have been dominating, too, in that department this game. Let's see what Delandria can do. Right-handed shot here. Adam Gaudette sitting it out tonight. Delandria in. This is a big face-off for him, and he gets Ryan Donato thrown out of the circle. So Green will step in. Two right-handed shooters. Nice face-off win for the Sharks. Good job there by San Jose's Delandria, and the Sharks clear it all the way down.
1: Huge face-off. One of the elements that Ty Delandria brings to the table.
2: Right now, the final seconds of the penalty are over. Orlov is back and in action. San Jose in the final seconds of the second get it ahead. Will they get a chance? 12 seconds left. Pass to Celebrini. Down the left side. Cross the line. Puts to the middle. Sherwood to the right side. There was a chance.

0: for Eklund, and the Blackhawks just got there at the last possible second to knock it away. Maybe a chance from center ice. A shot right in, and it's stopped by Knight off the stick of Ferraro, and that's it for an exciting second period. The Sharks scored twice, once by William Eklund on a brilliant defensive maneuver that got him a breakaway at 6:57 for his 14th of the year, and then Kiefer Sherwood, a tremendous one-time shot that gets by Spencer Knight for his 22nd goal of the year at 14:55 from Eklund and Wennberg. At the end of two, the score is the Sharks 2 and the Blackhawks 1.
1: Yeah, great period for the Sharks, great response, down 1-0, finding a way to get back into it. And really like their neutral zone play, getting through the neutral zone so quickly.
0: Shots on goal in the second period, 13-12 in favor of Chicago. So totals for the game thus far. The Sharks have 18 shots on goal, and the Blackhawks have 20. But Alex Nedeljkovic has been excellent in net. Spencer Knight really solid for Chicago as well. At the end of two, it's the Sharks 2 and the Blackhawks 1. Back after this on the San Jose Sharks Audio Network.
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0: I'm Dan Rusinowski along with Jamal Mayers. Time for the third period here at the Shark Tank. Everybody's awfully excited about the prospects here as San Jose's got a 2-1 lead over the Chicago Blackhawks in the second period, down 1-0 because of the first period goal by Ryan Donato of Chicago. The Sharks tied the game 1-1 with a remarkable unassisted goal by William Eklund, his 14th of the season. Eklund just raced away from the back checkers, got loose, and made a great move against Spencer Knight at 6:57 to tie the game 1-1. And then at 14:55 of the second period, a faceoff win by Alex Wennberg, a play by William Eklund from behind the net to Kiefer Sherwood in front, and that great one-time flick of the stick for Sherwood got him his 22nd of the year from Eklund and Wennberg. And the Sharks have taken the 2-1 lead. Wennberg, by the way, increasing his point streak to a career-best 7 consecutive games, 5 goals and 4 assists in that span. Right here, a very intense third period about to start as goaltender Alex Nedeljkovic takes the net to our left. The puck is dropped and we're underway. Sharks move right into the offensive zone. Celebrini's got a clear lane, shoots one up high. Oh, he missed the net from the left-wing side. It was a nice little drop by Will Smith to get Macklin the space and the time, but unfortunately his shot just off the mark. Back inside Sharks territory, sent forward on the right wing side. That's Colin Graff fighting Wyatt Kaiser and Teuvo Teravainen for the puck. And so sensing the outnumbered situation, there's Desharnais poking it free, but unfortunately the Blackhawks pick up, and Wyatt Kaiser circles back into his own zone to grab the loose disc. Fans are chanting, "We want tacos" here tonight. That's what they were just screaming out. Whenever the Sharks score 3 goals in a game, everybody takes their ticket and shows it to get free tacos. So that's something that's pretty exciting. Dumped in by Chicago. They're going to try and tie the game here. Blackhawks in forechecking. Tyler Bertuzzi, nice little check there against the defense. Ferraro fights it back, knocked it free. Reaching in to try to get it was Toffoli. Now it's poked at, loose, and Misa steps up to it. Three-man attack for San Jose developing. Misa with speed across the line. Feeds on the right. Oh, it's deflected away by the Chicago defense. Getting back Ferraro. A little race with Mikheyev. Ferraro just barely gets back and swings it up the boards all the way down. No icing on the play. That means Misa can come in and grab the puck behind the net. Blackhawk net. He tried to send it back to the point, but it was deflected aside. And here comes Chicago the other way. Nazar, nice twisting move across the Sharks' line. Tries to stick handle there against Mukko Madulin, but he lost control of the puck on the Shaq check. And now it's picked back up by Toffoli from his own blue line. Just lifts one diagonally across the ice and hits for the bench on the change. Ryan Donato, who has the Chicago goal, moves into San Jose territory. Checked off the puck there by Mukko Madulin. And now Eklund twisting away from the check from Ryan Green. Slips the pass to Wennberg, and he'll drop it back. And here comes Nick Leddy to center. Across the blue line, former Blackhawk, now to Sherwood. In front, Wennberg was there, but he couldn't connect with the puck. Eklund hustles to it, though. Cuts behind the goal line, feeds near side. Wennberg holds it. Drops it back to Leddy, hangs on, shoots one. Save made by Spencer Knight. And the Sharks get themselves a scoring chance right there. Good hustle by William Eklund on that shift.
1: Yeah, I think that as a group, this line is leading the charge. They've got both of the goals right now so far, finding a way to chip in offensively. That's something you certainly can appreciate from this group, is then when they're feeling it, Ryan Warsawski does a great job of getting that line out there. And they've been playing connected hockey, holding on the pucks, making it difficult for the Blackhawks.
0: Off the faceoff, Wennberg, great play, got it back to Letty on the point, and he was under pressure, but he flipped it wide of the net and got it deep. Behind the goal line, Blackhawks' Wyatt Kaiser there. Letty pinches in to at least slow things down. Nice slide over there by Sam Dickinson to keep the puck in play, and he backhanded it in deep, and the Sharks go to forecheck again. But Wyatt Kaiser, nice protection to the puck there on Wennberg. Stick handles up the left side and dumps it all the way down the ice. But unfortunately for him, it's icing against Chicago. And so with 2:52 gone by in the third period, they bring the faceoff all the way back deep inside the Blackhawks end of the ice. And Macklin Settebrini, along with his line mates Colin Graff and Will Smith, step out there. Letty and Dickinson stay on defense.
1: Yeah, and they have the advantage now, the fourth line for the Blackhawks on the ice. And Ryan Warsawski's able to get his top line out there against him.
0: Faceoff drop. Sharks have it. Shot right on by Will Smith. That's a good stick save from the left circle from the right-handed shooting Will Smith. Good back check attempted there by Graff. That's better protection, though, by Landon Slaggart. And he comes up the right side, gets it back. Waver dumps it back behind the Sharks' goal line as he's bodied off the puck. And the Sharks pick up and send to the middle. Here comes Letty. Feeds on the right Smith. Lead pass. Oh, back for Letty. Right underneath his stick reach. So the Blackhawks pick it up. There's a lot of so close yet so fars here. Settebrini races back into the offensive zone, turns away from a check, waits for some help, throws side of the net, Graff in front, quick shot, Will Smith, he scores! Settebrini delayed a couple of seconds, got it to Graff and then right out in front of the net. Wow, what a job! Will Smith makes it 3-1 Sharks!
1: Oh, what a play! It all starts on the entry. Macklin Settebrini collects that puck, and on the entry, slows the play down after he enters the zone so smartly from the middle of the ice, drawing attention. Then he kicks it out down low to Colin Graff, who does the rest. Just a great play, almost like a power play play. Holds onto that puck. He knows exactly where Will Smith is. All he has to do is one time that into the yawning cage. No chance for Spencer Knight.
0: That is Will Smith's 100th career National Hockey League point, and it comes in dramatic fashion. His 23rd of the season from Graff and Settebrini at 3:28. It ends a string of six games, and with Smith only had one goal. Here's Wennberg right back on the ice in the offensive zone. Settebrini is 107th point of the year. Orloff the drive from the point right on goal. Save made by Spencer Knight. And he covers up with 3:51 gone by in period number three. Again, Will Smith, his 23rd and 100th point of his career from Colin Graff and Macklin Settebrini.
1: And this is another example for me of Ryan Warsawski's understanding the moment and the feeling and how you need to get your horses back out there. He goes back to back to back with this first line, second line, back to the first line. Well, actually the other way around. Second line, then puts Macklin out there, and then right back to Wennberg for a quick shift. And now he goes to his fourth line.
0: Here comes Ostapchuk on the ice against Ryan Green. Faceoff right side of Spencer Knight. Sharks 3, Blackhawks 1. Poked behind the net by Delandria. Blackhawks there to get it. And it'll be Korchinski sliding it off to his partner, Crevier, and he sends a long pass ahead. It goes all the way down off of Blackhawks' stick. So played behind the net by Nedeljkovic, winds it around. Desharnais fields the puck. It bounced in front of his net, and he angles it off the left boards, and Delandria pokes it forward. Ostapchuk, good puck protection. Looks for Barkley Goodrow. Getting back, though, was Donato. They kind of fall on each other. They got tangled up, and down they went. We got a penalty for tripping coming up here at 4 minutes and 21 seconds of this third period. Are they going to call this on Barkley Goodrow? Looks like they are. And Barkley kind of protesting a little bit as if to say that he was tangled up with me, but it's Goodrow that's on his way to the box. 2 minutes for tripping, so the Blackhawks have the power play.
1: Yeah, kind of an unfortunate play there. Nothing really Barkley could do. Kind of fighting for position there. Not really feeling that call there. I think it's more about his stick getting wrapped up into the frame of Donato, but Donato plays it up a little bit and hugs his arm and goes down pretty easy to me.
0: Faceoff coming up to the left side of Alex Nedeljkovic following that penalty for tripping on Barkley Goodrow at 4:21 of the third. Sharks 3, Blackhawks 1. This five-man unit, all forwards stepping on for Chicago. Nazar puts it back to Bedard, quarterbacking the power play on the right point. Dishes right boards. There's Nazar walking into the circle. Down low to Bertuzzi. Off the right boards it goes. Back to the point. Bedard feeds to the middle. Teravainen spins. Throws near side to Nazar. And now he throws to the middle of the bump man, but it's checked away there by the Sharks. Desharnais and poked out of the zone by Graf.
1: Just a great, strong play by Graf getting under the stick of Nazar to get that puck out.
0: Here comes Bedard moving right to left across the line. Whips it to the left. Here's Bertuzzi shooting it off the goalpost. 5 minutes into the third. Off the post for Bertuzzi. Loose back behind the Sharks net. The score is still 3-1 San Jose. Centered in front. Bedard dishes to the right. Here comes the shot. That's a big block. Off the stick of Frondell, far side. Back to Bedard. He's not going to shoot it. Again, he's going to pass it. It is tipped by Graf, but it's held in by Nazar. Sends to the bump man, Teravainen. Now it's back near side to the point. Bedard moves to his right, holds the puck. Forced to the outside. Shot! And it's deflected wide by Desharnais' stick. Rebound near boards. Nazar walking in. 40 seconds to go in the Blackhawks power play. San Jose 3, Chicago 1. Bertuzzi behind the net, tries to wrap it in front. Oh, Nazar was there, but they couldn't connect on the pass. Bedard holds it in. Teravainen tips his pass to Nazar. Dishes it off to the right. Right through the reach of Frondell. Taken back by the Sharks. Will it be out of the zone? No. Kept in by Bedard. He turns. Middle of the ice. Stick handle. Shoots it. And that just went wide. That was a deceptive shot. Frondell down low now. Taken by Bertuzzi. Back to Frondell. To the middle. Teravainen. And Nazar. Score! Frank Nazar has a bullet of a shot. And the Blackhawks get it to the bump man in the middle, Teravainen, and he didn't waste any time, poked it over, and Nazar, the right-handed shooting player on the left side, knocks it in to make it 3-2. That is a power play goal for Frank Nazar.
1: I think having five forwards allows them to really understand where the bumper position, that's for the critical part. It softens up the penalty killers, and really your focus as a killer is you have to respect it because it's the middle of the ice. And when you do that, it goes in and back out quickly. Puck comes in right into Teravainen, the bumper. He doesn't hold on to it for very long. He kicks it out wide to Nazar, and that makes Nedeljkovic have to follow the puck for too long.
0: Goal number 15 on the season for Frank Nazar, assisted by Teravainen and Frondell. And it is a Sharks 3-2 lead, but the Blackhawks have drawn to within one. And here comes Chicago right to the attack. Donato, who has a goal tonight, flicks it into the Sharks zone, stopped behind the net by Nedeljkovic. Wander on the boards, not out. And the Blackhawks send it off the left corner boards back inside the Sharks' end again. Letty and Donato fighting for it there. Work free by Green, but behind the net there's Dickinson. Got it off to the far board, sent to the right. Uh-oh, just barely poked out of the zone there by Chernyshov. And he wins the puck from Donato and just chips it down the ice, but it will not be far enough for icing, and it will not be possessed by the Sharks either. Here come the Hawks. Little give and go. Down the left, little back check. Puck went off the stick of Green. Wenberg recovered it, and he put it through Smith's reach, and the puck is out to center. Smith and Wenberg on the ice at the same time. That means they're changing lines. Eklund is out there with Wenberg and Sherwood now. This line has just been excellent for the Sharks in this game. Sherwood pursuing the puck. That forced a turnover, but a good check by Slaggart knocked it away. Sherwood, a good hit on Slaggart, but he knocked it forward. Moving in, Boisvert, centering attempt. He was trying to get it to Mangiapane, but it is off the mark, and it comes all the way back to the Chicago zone. Enough time for the Sharks to make the line change with 12:27 remaining in the game. San Jose 3 and Chicago 2. Very entertaining game here tonight between these two teams. As now it's dumped in by the Sharks into the offensive end. Misa's line is out there. Lee's starting to come on. Misa worked it free. Eklund spun it around. Mukka Madulin keeps it in. To Eklund. Centering play for Misa. Holds the puck. He's got to go to the right corner to grab it. Turns away from a check. Throws it back. Gets a return feed near boards for Mukka Madulin. Nice cross-ice pass. Here comes the shot. Orlov hit the side of an end with his wrister. Good forecheck there by Misa, knocking it away from Korchinski. Loose puck, though, behind the Blackhawks' net. Picked back up by Rinzel. He's pursued by Misa and make that Toffoli. But finally, the Blackhawks able to slip it down the ice. Icing is the call against Chicago, barely. And that is a really good job by that Misa line to really force it behind the net. And Michael Misa, a couple of good chances tonight.
1: Yeah, Misa's doing a great job. The maturation of his game, the ability to hold on to pucks. learning from watching guys like Macklin, watching guys like Wennberg on a nightly basis has really taken his game to another level.
0: Sharks 3, Blackhawks 2. Celebrini is on the ice against Bedard. We're up in North Vancouver together, going to the same club, learning all of the tricks of the trade. Macklin wins the draw. Here's Smith holding the puck, trying to dish it this time. And Desharnais, watch the puck, knocked aside by Mangiapane just enough to not allow a shot. Held in, though. Ferraro sends in deep. Back behind the goal line, Graf is checked, knocked free. Loose puck picked up by Chicago on the near boards, and it's chipped out by Chicago. Nice job there, stepping in front of that pass by Desharnais. Kept the puck away from Lardis. Here's Smith back to Celebrini across the line. Does some nifty stick handling, throwing it in deep behind the goal line. There's Graf reaching for it, can't get it. And now Smith in the right corner finishes his check. Let's take it back by Kaiser. Pinched by Desharnais from the right point to keep it in play. Celebrini backing him up, keeps it in. It goes behind the back to Will Smith near side. Smith slides it all the way around to the left corner. Would it be kept in by Ferraro? No, it's deflected to Celebrini. Down low to Graf. In front, Will Smith going for the net. That's a great defensive play. An interception by Wyatt Kaiser in the right place at the right time. Nick Leddy getting back, kind of giving a shot to Connor Bedard on the dump-in. Crowd responded to that. Play continues. And now a shot by Alex Vlasic is scooped up by goaltender Alex Nedeljkovic with 10:38 remaining in the game. It's a Sharks 3-2 lead. Will Smith's goal is the difference. His 100th career point, 23rd goal of the season, makes it the Sharks 3, the Blackhawks 2. This is the San Jose Sharks Audio Network. Lots of hockey left to play here at SAP Center at San Jose as we've got 10:38 to go in regulation. Will Smith picking up his 100th career NHL point tonight with a go-ahead goal in the third, his 23rd of the season. But Frank Nazar has scored his 15th of the year on the power play to give the Blackhawks a one-goal game again. Sharks 3, Blackhawks 2. Fans enjoying this one, but it's tense. And as we said, there's still lots of time left. Rondell in the circle, loses on the faceoff there. Nice job by Delandry to get it back. And now, swung out. Up. Ostapchuk couldn't get it to Goodrow. Instead, it comes back the other way. And the Blackhawks have it behind the Sharks' net. Mikheyev can be dangerous. Digs it free. Alex Vlasic the shot. Boy, Bertuzzi was in front against Orlov on that play, and it just deflected through his reach. Sharks move it out. Delandry, a nice long pass. Too far for Ostapchuk to grab it. If he gets that, just gets a little piece of it, and avoids the icing, but unfortunately, it never touched his stick.
1: Yeah, and the unfortunate part is, like every coach, you got to put out your top unit, and that's exactly what Jeff Blashill elects to do. Over the boards goes Connor Bedard against the Ostapchuk fourth line. So, number one thing is here, win the faceoff, get the puck out, change.
0: Donato will take this draw against Delandria in the third. Right side of Nedeljkovic. Sharks are winning most of the draws, 76% so far. Ty Delandria puts his stick down. Face off won by Chicago. Near side feed, shot right on by Korchinski. It's an alert save by Nedeljkovic. Rebound, bounce to the far corner. Bedard to the middle of the ice. There's Nazar throwing it off a skate. In front, Korchinski, left circle, looks for Bedard, but the pass across the rink is broken up by the stick of Desharnais. Blackhawks keep the pressure on here. Frank Nazar, who has this big goal in the third, sends back to the point men. They send in deep. Donato, who had the first period goal for Chicago, fires it around the far boards. Kaiser will keep it in. He back skates, he keeps it in. Kept it away from Goodrow, too. And he spins it around the boards near side. Korchinski sends behind the Sharks' net. All along the boards, puck rimming around. There's a chase for it on the far side. Winds up behind the San Jose net. Nice body check on Bedard there by Orlov, and he's able to backhand it out of his zone.
1: Great job by both wingers. In one instance, Goudreau, and on the next, Ostapchuk along the boards, along with Delandria, trusting your instincts and really going hard at their deed so they could keep that puck along the wall.
0: Now Mangiapane and Slaggart move into the offensive zone for Chicago with Green, but they can't handle it. Here comes Chernyshov the other way. Picks up speed down the right. Walks into the offensive zone. Cruises behind the Blackhawks net. Skates all the way to the left boards and fired it back toward the point. But unfortunately, Dickinson couldn't get it. And it came all the way back into the Sharks' end. Dickinson retrieves. Got it to Chernyshov, who batted one down legally. He skates up the left wing side. Checked by Green, but the puck goes in deep. Chernyshov gets a little piece of it. Throws behind the net looking for Misa. They can't get it. Misa tries to dig it loose. Now Chernyshov has in front. Oh, Misa watched it bounce off his stick. Misa on the point to Letty. Now to Dickinson, to the middle, to Foley. Toffoli turns. He's up on the point. He goes down low to Dickinson, who's in the left corner. Chips behind the net. Misa out of Chernyshov. Chernyshov fighting for it. Tries to poke it back from Misa, but it's deflected back to the left corner, and there's Toffoli to protect it. Connor Toffoli to Misa. He's in traffic, and he wins the puck. Got it back to Dickinson. Who shoots? It's blocked. Loose puck. Blackhawks can't clear. Letty kept it in. Feeds far side. Shot right on. Taken by Toffoli. That's a good stick save by Spencer Knight. Toffoli kept it in for a second. Worked free. Chicago skates from right to left. Down 3-2. But they get as far as the red line, and there's where Nick Letty's experience steps in. He timed that perfectly and poked the puck backwards, and it winds up in the Blackhawks zone, and the Sharks get a forward line change because of it. San Jose 3, Chicago 2. Third period. 7:41 to play. Sharks get it deep inside the Blackhawks zone. Retrieving it there is Wyatt Kaiser. He's been playing a lot for Chicago tonight. Get it across the rink. Here's Bedard racing away from Celebrini. Down the right. Across the line. Veers to his right away from Mukka Madulin. Dropped it back. Here's Teravainen in front, but it's poked away by a check. Shot toward the net. That's off a stick. That was an attempt by Bedard. He gets it behind the net. Gave it away to Graf. Graf intercepts it and moves it out. He gets to the red line. Shovels it forward. Down the right side into the zone. Looks like the Sharks need a line change here. And the Blackhawks will try to take advantage. Graf getting back on his way back to the bench after dumping that one in. But Bedard needs a change too, so he sends it back into his own zone. And both teams will get fresh skaters on.
1: Yeah, a good decision there by Graf. Not trying to make a play at the blue line, getting that puck in.
0: Sharks bounce it off the left boards. Wenberg got it to Eklund. He's got a goal and an assist today. Eklund to Canals, throws it back. Orloff the shot right on. Save made. Rebound just missed Wenberg as it ricocheted off to the right of the Chicago net. Here come the Hawks down the right. Brondell across the San Jose line. Protects the puck nicely. He skates all the way to the left wing boards. Orloff's right there with him. Brondell kind of knocked Orloff down. San Jose comes up with the puck, though. And a good play by Desharnais got it ahead. Long feed for Sherwood. A little too far. Played there by Knight. Good with the stick. Got it off to the right. And here come the Hawks again. They get up to the Sharks' line. There's Orloff blocking the dump-in attempt by Bertuzzi and Mikheyev. They fight for it now, right at the Sharks' blue line. Poked forward by Chicago. Frondell tried the shot, but there's Desharnais to step up. On the right wing side, Sharks move it out. Eklund to center ice, bounces one ahead. 6 minutes to play in the third period. The Sharks leading 3-2, and San Jose getting a fresh set of skaters out there quickly. It's Ostapchuk, along with Delandria and Goodrow. Blackhawks move it in. Here's Renzel, now to Bedard. He's playing every shift now. He shoots it toward the net. Where is it? The puck is deflected out of play. I don't know how many minutes that Bedard's going to play tonight, but he is really on a roll.
1: Yeah, I mean, already so far, he's... What has he played? He's played 17:45. Likely going to play another 2 or 3 minutes of this final, less than 6 minutes to go, and... The Sharks, who have gotten much better at learning how to play in these tight types of games.
0: A break in the action. 5:46 to play in the third. It's a 3-2 Sharks lead at the Shark Tank against Chicago. Back after this on the San Jose Sharks Audio Network. Faceoff coming up deep in San Jose ice to the right side of goaltender Alex Nedeljkovic. It's a Sharks 3-2 lead. 5:46 to play in the third. Ryan Donato in there for Chicago against Alex Wenberg of the Sharks. Wenberg extended his point scoring streak with an assist today to a career best 7 straight games. Right here he gets thrown out of the circle, so Kiefer Sherwood, who has a goal tonight, steps in against Donato. Sticks come down, not quite yet. Ryan Daisy says, put your stick down to Sherwood. Looks like somebody else is going to get thrown out here in a second. Daisy lecturing Sherwood. Now the faceoff is won and Donato gets it for Chicago. Bedard just skates all the way back to center ice to control it.
1: Great pressure there by Orloff.
0: He forced him out of the zone, basically.
1: Yep.
0: So the Blackhawks back in their own territory. Sherwood aggressively watches. He's sent all the way down by Chicago. That's on net. That, you had to be alert if you're Alex Nedeljkovic to make that save, even though it looked harmless. Orloff got the puck, skates up to the red line, backhands it forward. It's deep in the Chicago zone. 5:15 to play in the game. It's a Sharks 3-2 lead. Eklund works it free. Wenberg tries to slide it off to the right, but it's checked aside by Donato. Here comes Bedard down the left up to the Sharks line. Bodied off the play there by Desharnais. Poked at and out of the zone by Wenberg. But there's a fight for it just outside the Sharks' line along the right wing boards. Eklund poked it loose, but Alex Vlasic is able to get it there. And he banked it forward. Could be a chance for Frondell. Desharnais checked it away from him. But on the far side of the ice, it's fanned on now. And Will Smith poked it away from Donato. Will Smith up the left wing side. Streaks into the zone. Turns away from the check. Has a man in front. And Eklund! And Crevier just barely got a stick on that. And broke up what could have been a very important goal-scoring chance for William Eklund. Instead, back the other way. Blackhawks able to chip it back into the San Jose end. Mikheyev into forecheck, but the Sharks spin it up the boards. Luka Madunin to Smith. Now to Celebrini. He cruises across the line. Nice drop pass to Smith. Feeds it down low to Graf. Cuts behind the goal line. Centering feed for Celebrini. Broken up by the Blackhawks D. 3-2 Sharks. Here comes Mikheyev streaking up the right side for Chicago. He gains the Sharks zone and he backhands it underneath the net around the near boards. Sharks pick it back up and Graf will settle it. And banking it off the board softly, he's able to get a line change with Celebrini staying out for a few extra seconds to force the man Rinzel back behind his goal line and allow for that change to go smoothly. Now Celebrini can step off. I mean, just a little play like that. So smart by Celebrini.
1: Yes, he understood. He wanted to change, but he knew he had to force the defender to create some more time.
0: Chernyshov across the line with Misa. Misa has it right corner. Fans on the puck. It goes into the goaltender. And will be stopped and covered up there by Spencer Knight. 3:38 to play in the third. This broadcast is coming to you from SAP Center at San Jose. With a score, the San Jose Sharks 3, the Chicago Blackhawks 2. This is the San Jose Sharks Audio Network. 3:38 to play in the third here at SAP Center. The score, the Sharks 3 and the Blackhawks 2. Will Smith has the go-ahead goal. His 23rd of the season, 100th point of his career. Macklin Celebrini assisted on it, as did Colin Graf. William Eklund, one goal, one assist. Kiefer Sherwood, his 22nd goal of the year, a brilliant one. And Frank Nazar has one goal and one assist for Chicago. Sharks win the draw. Misa's line out there. Letty on the point sends in deep to Foley. Skating for it, won't get it. But Misa comes over and does grab control of the puck, trying to protect it, though he lost it on the check to Donato. And the Blackhawks move it out. From the Sharks blue line, they dump it in, but Nedeljkovic takes it, whips it off to the right wing boards, and Toffoli chips it all the way down. That'll be icing, unfortunately, though, as Toffoli turning was behind the red line when he chipped it the length of the surface.
1: Yeah, that's okay. Good job of supporting the puck. Unfortunately, the puck went a little further than Toffoli wanted to, but he had to. It's the only choice he had, really, to get that puck back behind him. With the defender being so aggressive, let's be interesting to see when Jeff Blashill decides to pull Spencer Knight here.
0: 3:18 to play in the third. Knight is still in the net to our right. Misa goes up here against Bedard. They square off. Left side of Nedeljkovic. Sticks come down. Puck is dropped. Sharks win the faceoff. And it's bounced off the boards by Letty. Knocked out of the zone nicely by Chernyshov. No icing. And the Sharks will get the change started with the forward line coming off.
1: Great job by Misa winning that draw.
0: Celebrini gets his line mates back on the ice now. Ferraro on the surface defensively along with Letty. Letty's first pass gets to Macklin. Make that Wenberg out to center ice. Wenberg, Celebrini, and Graf out there right now as it's dumped into the offensive zone. Just thinking defensively here with the 3-2 lead, putting Wenberg out there on the wing. Dumped in by Chicago. Sharks have it. Here come the Sharks out to center. 2:40 to play. 3-2 San Jose. Celebrini, lead pass. Oh, off the skate of Wenberg, but he recovers it in the offensive zone. He skates down into the corner. Down low behind the net. Backhands off the left boards. Orloff on the point. Shoots. Deflected just wide. Celebrini picks up. Drops it behind the net to Graf. Graf fakes the drop. Now sends it with a forehand back to the left point. Held in there by Orloff. Feeds behind the goal. Sharks are changing lines. And Ostapchuk is out there one-on-one against Rinzel. Zach wins that little battle, holds it along the boards. Clock continues to tick here with 2:09 remaining in the third. Ostapchuk doing the job and frustrating the Blackhawks, who need to get puck possession here, but it's in the offensive zone for Zach Ostapchuk. That killed about 15 seconds.
1: Great job by Zach.
0: Sharks keep it in play. Nice job by Desharnais to flick it behind the net. Loose puck to the right side of the Blackhawks' goal. Ostapchuk worked it loose. Barkley Goodrow's got it now, and it's behind the net. There's Zach Ostapchuk again. What a job by Ostapchuk on this very, very important shift as the clock continues to tick with a minute 38 remaining in the third. And the Blackhawks can't get their goalie out. Eklund is holding it back against three Blackhawks. They finally work it loose. And Chicago is able to push it down the ice. That's not going to be icing. as Orloff is back to retrieve for San Jose. Oh, no, he gave it away. Here comes Fondell moving in, shoots. Great stop by Nedeljkovic. An amazing save. And Orloff turnover. Fondell, an opportunity to tie the game with 1:19 left. And Alex Nedeljkovic comes up gigantically for San Jose Sharks hockey.
1: What a save. Oh, that was an absolute bomb of a wrist shot by Fondell from inside the dots, inside the top of the circle, as Orloff turns that over. But Nedeljkovic says, no way, no how, unreal glove save.
0: Sharks 3, Blackhawks 2. Net is empty to our right as the Blackhawks have pulled their goaltender. A minute 15 left. Chicago's got it behind the net. Bertuzzi near side. Back near side now, Turavainen. Bedard, shot, stick save, rebound. Where is it? It's loose. And Nazar couldn't bang it in. It's deflected behind the net, but Nazar still got it. Centering feet in front of the net. Can the Sharks poke it out of the zone? They do. Great job by Celebrini. A race for it, but Turavainen's going to get back to it against Colin Graf. Graf lets him get the puck. He drops it behind his own goal for Chicago. 48 seconds remaining in the game, and Frondell, who was robbed a moment ago, is still out there for Chicago. Celebrini forcing the Blackhawks back behind their own goal line, killing a few more seconds. But now here comes Connor Bedard. A lead pass on the right for Donato. He's into the Sharks zone. He dumps it in. Played by Nedeljkovic, far side of the ice. Wenberg knocked down Donato. Donato wanted a penalty. It's not called. Sharks tear it all the way down. That will be icing against San Jose with 24.2 seconds left in the third period. Sharks are leading 3-2, and a really big faceoff coming up right here as Mario Ferraro comes over to say thank you very much to Alex Nedeljkovic for a couple of big stops.
1: Yeah, massive saves by Nedeljkovic. Looks like Jeff Blash will call his timeout, and his assistant coaches will go over the game plan here as Anders Sorensen and the Sharks will do the same.
0: Timeout, Chicago. Chicago calls timeout at 19:35 of the third.
1: Doug Huda is over there talking to the troops, figuring out what they want to do. A faceoff is to the right of Nedeljkovic. You've got a left-handed Wenberg likely to take that faceoff. What the Sharks have all been doing on this side of the ice is the inside D will be the righty, and they'll just go up the strong side off the glass with a counter pinch at the blue line, and both wingers coming over to help support and really make a difficult decision for those guys. So what they're going over is what it looks like if you lose the faceoff and what it looks like if you win the faceoff. Everyone has a job, everyone has a responsibility, and the only thing is to get that puck out.
0: Wenberg will take the faceoff. He has been brilliant the last few games. Right now he is sitting at 11-4, 73% on draws. Macklin Celebrini, who's 13-3 at 81%, is also available. The Blackhawks will put Donato into the circle. Donato is 4-2 on faceoff so far in this game. Sharks 3, Blackhawks 2. Net empty to our right. Blackhawks with 6 attackers, 25 seconds left, and the Hawks win the draw. Bedard turning away from Graf on the point, holding it in the Shark zone, sending it to the middle, poked at. Can Graf get it out of the zone? No. Held in. 14 seconds to play. It's along the boards. Desharnais fighting for it. Killing time. Fed out to the slot. Intercepted by Celebrini. Dishes it off, and Graf pokes it out of the zone. 5 seconds left in the game. One more chance for the Blackhawks as Bedard slaps it to the net. Knocked down by Nedeljkovic, and he clears, and this game is over. The San Jose Sharks get a rousing round of applause from the great crowd here at SAP Center as they have defeated the Chicago Blackhawks 3-2. They needed this one badly, and they got it. A gigantic win for the team, a big boost for the morale, and now celebration in San Jose as the Sharks have defeated Chicago.
1: Well, you talk about support, and you talk about response. A tremendous response there, and I really love the adjustments the Sharks have made on defending the 6-on-5. Anytime that puck was along the yellow, they were very aggressive. And that aggressiveness made it difficult for the Blackhawks to make a play. And because of it, they're able to get the win.
0: Well, a nice wave of the sticks for the Sharks team to their adoring fans at SAP Center. SJ Sharkey celebrating with the Sharks win flag. And I can't tell you what this means to this team to come back and get really bounce-back performances. Ferraro, Mukhmadulin, Will Smith, all much better today where they should be, Great goaltending by Nedeljkovic. All around, a great team effort. William Eklund, one goal and one assist, and there's Kiefer Sherwood doing his job in front of the net.
1: Yeah, and you know what? It's really nice to see the Wendberg line get rewarded for another great effort. And we talked about it down the stretch, what you're going to need for this Sharks team to make a push and get into the playoffs. You needed that secondary scoring, and they've showed up at the right time when the teams needed them most.
0: Also, great use of the bench by Ryan Warsawski to get the right lines on the ice at the right time all night long. Blackhawks gave it their level best on the road, but tonight it was the San Jose Sharks win 3-2. San Jose's record now 37-32-7. They've got 81 points. The Blackhawks fall back to 28-36-14, 70 points on the year. It's the 21st home win for the Sharks this year. And San Jose getting two big points in the standings, certainly depending on what's going on out of town tonight in the NHL. Stand by. We got a lot more coming up. Stay with us on the San Jose Sharks Audio Network.
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0: From SAP Center at San Jose, an outstanding result for San Jose Sharks hockey. A really solid team effort, and they win by the score of 3-2 against a Blackhawks team that's not going to the playoffs, but you can see the future for this team, too. It was not an easy game for the Sharks to win, and it took a full team effort to get it.
1: It certainly did, and you know what? I love the way that this group, both individually and collectively, responded, especially from game to game, but more importantly within this game. I don't think they were happy with how the first period went, but from the second period on, they took over and played the right way and got the result they deserved.
0: Right now, a very valuable member of the hockey team is joining us. Kiefer Sherwood was all over the place in many different ways on the ice, scored a gorgeous goal in the second period to put the Sharks in front for the first time with his 22nd of the year, and he is our guest with Jamal.
1: Kiefer, I thought your line had a good night, and especially after what would probably be considered a tough start to the game. You guys took over in that second period as example of the two goals. But talk a little bit about your goal. I love that you were able to find that quiet ice after that one face-off from Wendberg.
4: Yeah, it's something we talked about before the game, is just trying to find that honey hole. You know, obviously it's a hard spot to cover for the D, and you know, everyone's puck watching a lot of times, so if you can just try to find a guy open there, it's usually a pretty great chance. And yeah, it was a great pass, and was able to get open, and it's nice to see it go in.
1: And talk a little bit about Ned. You know, massive saves, particularly that I could think of. The Frondell save after the turnover was massive, but then another one where there was a net front scramble when they had a 6-on-5. He made another 10-beller right in the front of the net. Guys all over him. Talk about what he's meant to your group and a huge win for him tonight.
4: Oh, yeah, it's great. You know, like we've been saying it all year, you know, our goalies, when they give us a chance to win, you know, it's electric, and we feed off of them. And you see his effort, you know, to the whistle right there is remarkable. And yeah, he was fighting from puck drop tonight. So, you know, we'll continue to build and continue to pull the rope together. And, yeah, it's a nice character win.
1: And what does it say about your group and your team able to come back in a comeback fashion and find a way to take over the game from the second period on?
4: Yeah, we've been a resilient group here as of late. You know, we've had some electrifying wins there late, you know, during our streak, and obviously had a reset after the disappointing one against Nashville, but we continue to believe and work and take it one game at a time. But you know, whether we get down early, late, doesn't matter. We're going to continue to work and give ourselves a chance as best we can. And you know, it's good character building right now. You know, a lot of lessons for us, and we'll continue to push the pace here.
1: Well, congrats on tonight. You guys had a great night, and good luck down the stretch.
4: Thanks, guys. Hey, Jamal, that's for you. 22, baby.
1: There you go. 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The Sharks winning 3-2 After being down 1-0, they find a way to get a huge victory here at home.
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0: It's time for the Sharks instant replay of a great result at SAP Center at San Jose. Final score, the San Jose Sharks 3, the Chicago Blackhawks 2, in front of a crowd of 16,204 fans. In the first period, Chicago came out with energy. They outshot the Sharks 7-6, pretty much a goaltending duel in the early stages of the game between Alex Nedeljkovic of the Sharks and Spencer Knight on the other side for Chicago. But the Sharks were a little less organized than they would have liked to have been in the first period, and things got a little loosey-goosey at times. And at 9:01 of the first period, a noted Shark killer, a former Shark himself, Ryan Donato, would put the Blackhawks in front. It's Donato, near sideboards. Stick handles with the puck, crisscrosses with Nazar. Gives it to Frank Nazar. On the left halfboards, throws it across the rink. And now stick handling with it, it's Bedard. Wheeling around to the offensive zone against Graf. Moving down low, throwing it to the slot. Good job by Delandry to get a stick on it on the play in front. Now the play comes in front, they score! Nazar shoots the puck, it went off of Nedeljkovic, and right there in front of the net, it's Ryan Donato, and it's 1-0 Chicago. One little bit of a lesson that every young coach gives to every young player is keep your stick on the ice. And Ryan Donato had a stick on the ice right there. Rebound right to him. He snapped it in. 15th goal of the season for Donato and his fifth point against the Sharks this year. Time of the goal, 9:01 of the first period. Frank Nazar and Connor Bedard assisted. So with that assist, Connor Bedard now has 200 points in his young NHL career. But the Sharks would hold that back and get back their game in the second period as William Eklund along with Alex Wenberg and Kiefer Sherwood were a huge part of that second frame. A great defensive play resulted in this breakaway by Eklund to tie the score. Here's Bedard moving into the Shark zone. Throws it off to the left side. Wyatt Kaiser trying to dish it off, but it's poked away. And here comes Eklund. He's got a breakaway as he races down the middle of the ice. He shoots. He scores! Eklund with a tremendous burst of speed up the middle and a very anticipatory defensive play. Cut into the zone all by himself as he pulled away from the Blackhawks back checkers and he beats Spencer Knight to tie this game 1-1 at 6:57 of the second period. That was a spectacular goal by William Eklund, his 14th goal of the season. It was unassisted, and it was kind of an interesting play to analyze, Jamal, because Connor Bedard had two choices, and he tried to push Wyatt Kaiser, who was closer to Eklund, to catch him, but William Eklund just turned on the afterburners and skated away with it.
1: Yeah, good on him, because it was a great play that started in the defensive zone just inside the blue line where Macklin and Eklund did a good job of pressuring up top and creating a turnover. And then off to the races, Eklund went. And what I loved about it is he pushed the puck to an area and then got on his horse and started skating. And then when he got close to goal, no time to make a deke. He made the decision early on he was going to shoot and kind of disguised it and shot it quick, five-hole. And a really good shot by him to beat the goaltender, Spencer Knight, to the five-hole.
0: There were some big saves in this game, and one of them happened after the Sharks tied the game 1-1 when Connor Bedard had a big chance on Alex Nedeljkovic. Bedard puts on the brakes, waits for help, gets it from Del Mastro, who shoots toward the net. That's blocked by a stick in front. A backhand chance right on goal on the rebound by Bedard. That's a big save by Nedeljkovic. Huge save just a little bit more than halfway through the game. And then on the other side of the ice, it was Spencer Knight saving it save for save against Nedeljkovic with this stop on Macklin Celebrini. Behind the goal line, here's Ferraro. Flicks to Smith. Across the ice, Celebrini's got room. A 2-on-1 developing with Graf. Here's Celebrini moving in, holding it, shooting it, and the save made by Spencer Knight. Macklin Celebrini faked that pass over. He was looking at Colin Graf, and at the last second, he slid it toward the net, and a good stop by Knight. Spencer Knight would continue his solid goaltending against Macklin Celebrini, this time off a one-timer to keep the score 1-1 with 6:17 to go in the second period. Celebrini on the far board skates away from trouble and cuts back behind his own cage and then sends a long pass ahead to Colin Graf, who's already on the play. across the line. Graf turns away. Back to a man on the right wing side. Orloff in deep in front. Celebrini, one-time shot. Great save made by Spencer Knight off Macklin Celebrini on a tic-tac-toe set of passes that was a brilliant scoring chance for San Jose. Brilliant chance, but a brilliant save by Spencer Knight. The score stayed tied 1-1, and we got down to the final 5 minutes of period number two. And at 14:55 of that frame, it would be Kiefer Sherwood on the Wenberg line, finishing off a brilliant sequence. In the offensive zone, Eklund in front, shot, score! Kiefer Sherwood from William Eklund, a one-time shot that was brilliant. It whistles by Spencer Knight, and the Sharks take the 2-1 lead with 5:05 to go in the second. What a great goal by Kiefer Sherwood. 22nd of the year for him at 14:55 of the second period, putting the Sharks in the lead 2-1 for the first time in the game. William Eklund got the assist along with Alex Wenberg, who won the faceoff. That was one of the key parts of that play. But Eklund, with a little extra time there, was able to poke the puck out to a spot where Sherwood could shoot it.
1: Yeah, you know what? It's you know, he talked about it in his interview, is that quiet area. It's really difficult for the strong side winger to defend the defenseman, and then the weak side winger, he doesn't want to go over all the way over there. So there's a little quiet spot, I call it the triangle there on the top of the circle, where you can find an area to shoot it from. And just a brilliant play to get that puck to him quickly, and he just wired it to the far side.
0: Big goal for the Sharks at that point. It was 2-1 San Jose at the end of the second period. Will Smith came out with Colin Graf and Macklin Celebrini looking awfully determined to begin the third. The Blackhawks were down by one, and they were pushing as hard as they could, but Will Smith would finish off the prettiest play of the night at 3:28 to make it 3-1. Celebrini races back into the offensive zone, turns away from a check, waits for some help, throws side of the net, Graf in front, quick shot, Will Smith, he scores! Celebrini, delayed for a couple of seconds, got it to Graf, and then right out in front of the net. Wow, what a job! Will Smith makes it 3-1 Sharks! What a goal by Will Smith, his 23rd goal of the season, the 100th point of his National Hockey League career. Colin Graf, a brilliant behind-the-back pass, getting the primary assist, but Macklin Celebrini getting the assist, his 107th point of this season. A brilliant play because he circled to buy himself a little more time, and it also created more space.
1: Yeah, and he just dares you. He's one of those very rare players that enters with possession, dares you to come force him, and he's kind of making plays from the wall and does a nice job of getting that puck. But this play does not happen without the really heads-up play of Colin Graf to go to the net to present his stick, and then he knew exactly what he wanted to do when he got it.
0: So it was 3-1 Sharks at that point, 3:28 into the third period. But the Blackhawks would really put on a hard push in the third. They'd end up outshooting the Sharks 10-5 in that 20-minute span and 29-23 for the game. Going on the power play after the Sharks' Barkley Goodrow took a tripping call at 4:21, the Blackhawks got their five-man all-forward power play unit on the ice, and Frank Nazar would get his 15th goal of the season at 6:09. Frondell down low now, taken by Bertuzzi. Back to Frondell, to the middle, Teravainen, and Nazar, score! Frank Nazar has a bullet of a shot, and the Blackhawks get it to the bump man in the middle, Teravainen, and he didn't waste any time, poked it over, and Nazar, the right-handed shooting player on the left side, knocks it in to make it 3-2. That is a power play goal for Frank Nazar. Now, Teravainen's played 823 games in his NHL career, and you know he knows what he's doing when the puck is coming to him. He already knew he was going to pass it over to Nazar.
1: Yeah, you know what? That's the challenge when you're defending against an all-five-forward power play, as they have with the Blackhawks. And they held on the pucks. They draw you in and making that great pass, brilliant play, and Nazar does the rest with a great shot just over the pad.
0: All right, so that made the score of the Sharks 3, the Blackhawks 2. There was 13 minutes and 51 seconds remaining in the third period, and the Blackhawks, as you heard, continued to press. But the Sharks would play solid defense. They would delay the opportunity. They would kill the clock a little bit. They would get some chances of their own, too, but Spencer Knight would stop them all for Chicago. Late in the third, though, a near miscue resulted in a near disaster, but there was Alex Nedeljkovic to shut the door for San Jose. And Chicago is able to push it down the ice. That's not going to be icing, as Orloff is back to retrieve for San Jose. Oh, no, he gave it away. Here comes Frondell moving in, shoots. Great stop! by Nedeljkovic. An amazing save. An Orlov turnover. Frandell, an opportunity to tie the game with 1:19 left. And Alex Nedeljkovic comes up gigantically for San Jose Sharks hockey. What a stop that was, in an unfortunate moment for veteran Dmitry Orlov, but no harm, no foul, so to speak, because Nedeljkovic shut the door completely, and Anton Frandell, all he could do was shake his head after that save.
1: Yeah, it was just a really hard shot, and I couldn't believe that Nedeljkovic stood his ground and made a great glove save at a critical moment.
0: Final score tonight, the San Jose Sharks 3, the Chicago Blackhawks 2. And the Sharks up their record now to 37-32-7 for 81 points. That is a big, big win to get San Jose back on the winning track. Alex Nedeljkovic, a 16th win of his season, making a total of 27 saves in the contest, including 12 in the second period and 9 in the third. On the other side of the ice, the Blackhawks fall back to 28-36-14. They still have 70 points. And they lose their 20th game in regulation on the road this season. Jeff Blashill's team definitely improved, definitely on the right direction path, but they definitely have a little more ways to go than where the Sharks are at this point in the campaign and their history. Once again, the final score, the San Jose Sharks 3, the Chicago Blackhawks 2. That's it for our Sharks Instant Replay. This has been a presentation of the San Jose Sharks Audio Network.
3: 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Any publication, reproduction, retransmission, or other use of the descriptions and accounts of this game without the express written consent of the San Jose Sharks is strictly prohibited.
0: A great finish for the San Jose Sharks at home at SAP Center. Final score, the San Jose Sharks 3 and the Chicago Blackhawks 2. It's time now for our three stars. Here's Jamal.
1: All right. Number three is Will Smith. Great response. Great game for him. Finding a way to get the game-winning goal. The second star, Kiefer Sherwood. Their line was hot all night, and that goal he had from the slot was unbelievable. Great effort by him. Number one star, William Eklund. One of the best parts about it, he had 1-1. But best part about it, he had four buddies sitting in the stands with their, you know, Corona Swedish jerseys on. So he put on a performance for his friends.
0: Well, that's awesome. William Eklund, star number one for tonight's game. And kudos to Alex Nedeljkovic for his very critical goaltending in the game. And to Mario Ferraro and to Shakir Mukhamudulin for having big bounce-back efforts in tonight's victory. We'd like to thank everybody for tuning into our broadcast tonight. And we remind you that whenever the San Jose Sharks are on the ice, we're right here with you, always providing you with the play-by-play and lots of great color commentary. Our statistician for tonight's game was Herman Solomon. The on-site engineer for our broadcast is Ryan Carl. And our studio engineer back at Network Central is the ever-present Brian Welsh. For Jamal Mayers, I'm Dan Rusinowski, reminding you of tonight's final score. The San Jose Sharks 3 and the Chicago Blackhawks 2. Join us for our next exciting broadcast coming your way on Wednesday right here from SAP Center as a six-game homestand comes to a close in a hugely important matchup against the Edmonton Oilers. We'll be on the air at 6:30 with our Sharks warm-up pregame program Pacific Time, and we hope you join us then. Until that time, thanks for being with us tonight, and so long from SAP Center.
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1: From SAP Center at San Jose, another big game for Sharks hockey as they face off against the Chicago Blackhawks for the second time this season. Hi, everybody. I'm Dan Rusinowski along with Jamal Mayers. And Jamal, as I said, every game is Game 7 from here on in. The good news is that this type of Game 7 doesn't end your season if you don't win. But it could end the Sharks' hopes for a playoff berth if they do lose more than they win going down the stretch. We already know that because the Sharks have 79 points in 10th place in the Western Conference. They're 2 points behind the Nashville Predators, who hold that last playoff spot, which makes Saturday's loss to the Preds, in regulation no less, a very hurtful memory.
2: Yeah, the reality is you look at all these games remaining, and there's some that you earmark that you have to win. Dare I say, in the must-win category, and you have to place the two Chicago games of the seven remaining, including tonight, as must wins, which makes tonight an opportunity, I would say, versus a must win. But it's a game that they have to find a way to get a victory, especially here on home ice.
1: All the players say the right things, and they say the same things at this time of the year. They say things like, we only have to worry about ourselves. We don't worry about the other team. We only worry about ourselves. But do you really want to worry about yourself, or do you want to be totally confident in yourself and just be focused on what you have to do?
2: Yeah, it's a difficult balance. I think as players, you want to make sure you're playing with an edge, you're playing with a sense of urgency, but not panic. Certainly you want to play with that edge, but in confidence and the ability to do that. So I think every single night these guys are understand the importance of these last remaining games, and what you don't want to do is be sitting, you know, a point out of the playoffs at the end of the year and wonder if you could have made a difference down the stretch.
1: Well, the Sharks come into this game with a record of 36-32-7, 79 points, as I said, in 10th place in the West and 5th in the Pacific Division. They're 2 points behind Nashville and Los Angeles, 6 points behind Vegas in the thought about 3rd place, and 7 points behind the first wild card holder, the Utah Mammoth. The Chicago Blackhawks are 11 points behind Utah and 9 points behind the Sharks. They helped San Jose's cause with a 4-2 win in Seattle on Saturday, and they ended a 5-game winless streak as a result of that. It's another big one for the Sharks. They just need to get one back after that 6-3 loss against Nashville on Saturday here at SAP Center. Mario Ferraro, who's excited about the opportunity for the first time in his career to be playing meaningful games in April, talked about where the Sharks are at against Chicago.
3: We got to be ready to go. It doesn't really matter who we're playing on the other side. You know, this is a playoff game for us, so we got to be ready to go. You know, every period, every shift is crucial right now, right? It builds on the next one, and it builds our confidence as a group. So it's obviously, you know, we all know in this room how important this game is. So we'll be ready to go, and we'll be wired in.
1: You can tell the players definitely know, and Mario Ferraro says you do have to tip your hockey helmets in the direction of Nashville, who came prepared to play. And he said that the Sharks didn't necessarily take any shifts off last game, but they did go through some shifts in which they didn't execute properly, and that's what's got to change tonight.
3: I think last game, you know, they came out strong in the first period. I think they brought the physicality to us, and we kind of have to be, you know, ready to go in that sense tonight, having a little bit better of a start. I think obviously going down 3-0, you know, wasn't beneficial for us playing catch up. So moving forward here, we'd like to have better starts. But yeah, for sure, every shift counts, like you said, and we got to be as dialed in as possible. Mistakes are going to happen, but it's just the way we respond to them.
1: Philosophical look at the way things are in reality for the Sharks right now as they are warming up on the ice in their Cali Finn black third jerseys tonight against one of the best uniforms in the game. You wore them both. The Chicago Blackhawks coming in here with their white road sweaters, and they, as always, look sharp.
2: Yeah, it's a classic matchup. You know, teams that played some big, heavy games against each other in a playoff series and such. So certainly it's a new time, a new place, and it's really exciting for both organizations, having two of the top players in the entire league, obviously talking about Macklin Celebrini and Connor Bedard.
1: Also, for tonight's game, for the very first time in the National Hockey League, you

0: have the second and third overall picks from the last draft. Michael Mesa for the San Jose Sharks and Anton Frondell for the Chicago Blackhawks going up against each other. Frondell joined the team recently from Djurgården of the Swedish Hockey League. He's already picked up his very first National Hockey League goal. We're told he looks pretty impressive, and I like these matchups because the stakes are totally different for these two youngsters. For Michael Mesa, he's in the thick of a playoff race in which you're feeling outside pressures. You're seeing what's going on in the dressing room. And on the other side of the ice, you're Anton Frondell, who has a little bit of a looser feel, wants to get used to it, the NHL, and I'm interested to see how they match up against each other.
1: Yeah, that's fair. I think that both have different things to prove. Obviously, as you mentioned, Frondell playing carefree and just excited to be up here in the National Hockey League with a team that is not going to make the playoffs. And then you've got Michael Mesa, who since World Juniors, I think, has proven that he is a top player and has played extremely well as of late, playing with more pace, playing heavier game, holding on to pucks. You're seeing his creativity and his ability to create offensively. So it's been a nice transition for him to get his game in order, and it'll be really exciting for him because I know he knows and he wants to make sure he outplays that guy next to him, Anton Frondell.
0: What's also good to see is the way that Sam Dickinson is developing into a National Hockey League defenseman at both ends of the rink. He's getting increasingly trusted near the ends of periods, near the ends of games. In the final minute and a half, he's been thrown out there with Nick Leddy. They've worked very well together, and Dickinson appreciates that opportunity.
2: Yeah, it's great. It's what everybody wants. Everybody wants to, you know, play all the minutes and have all the big minutes and that thing and, you know, be in those big-time scenarios. So, you know, for me, it's kind of goes back to it. It's just, you know, another thing to, you know, help me build my confidence and, you know, get comfortable in those situations. You know, I'd like to be in those situations for a long time and that sort of thing. So, you know, definitely just kind of soaking all that stuff up right now and, you know, learning as much as I can while I'm in those moments. But at the same time, you know, being confident and going out there and, you know, understanding, you know, I've been put out there for a reason. So, you know, there's definitely a job to be done out there when I am.
0: Dickinson is definitely focused on the job at hand, not thinking too much about the opponent, but just looking at the assignments that Doug Huda and the Sharks defensive coaching staff are giving him.
2: Yeah, I think, you know, a big one, you know, worrying about ourselves is all more important than worrying about, you know, myself. And I think that's for everybody in the team right now. I think, you know, if you're going to worry about anything, it's worrying about the team. You know, worry about the team, good things happen. Personally, I've always believed that, and, you know, I think that is always has been and always will be true. So I think for me, you know, worrying about, you know, the team winning games and getting points right now is at the front of my mind. And you know, kind of like you said with the confidence piece, I think, you know, through the entire year it's been a build-up, and you know, right now I definitely, you know, think I'm playing with a lot of confidence and you know, wanting to be out there and have the puck and always be on the ice and that sort of thing. I think, you know, when I'm in that mindset, you know, I think I am playing my best hockey and just kind of, you know, being confident in myself, trusting my abilities, and, you know, just go out there and at the end of the day really just play hockey and have some fun at the same time.
0: He's really making a lot of progress, isn't he?
1: Yeah, you know what? I've been so impressed with how they've brought him along. And I think you have to give a lot of credit to Doug Huda and the coaching staff that have, even though he's an offensive type of defenseman, they've been patient with him and allowed him to make mistakes, allowed him to continue to grow, so that now when he is given those opportunities offensively, it's not at the expense of his defensive game. So he's playing increasingly more minutes, different situations, and you're seeing his confidence being gained because of it, which is fantastic to see.
0: We are at SAP Center in San Jose. The Sharks are facing off against the Blackhawks. Alex Wenberg has a six-game point-scoring streak, and Dmitry Orlov also has points in five straight games. Connor Bedard on the other side of the ice, along with Teuvo Teravainen, are the hot Blackhawks. They each have points in their last two games. Chicago coming off a five-game losing streak with that 4-2 win on Saturday against Seattle, while the Sharks' four-game winning streak came to a close in the disappointing loss on Saturday in front of a set-out crowd here at the Tank against the Nashville Predators. We will continue with our roster report coming up next from SAP Center, right after this on the San Jose Sharks Audio Network.
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0: Time out for the roster report for the San Jose Sharks and the Chicago Blackhawks. The roster report is brought to you by Kaiser Permanente. Get care like a pro with Kaiser Permanente, the official team physicians of the San Jose Sharks. Well, when you're at this point of the season, you got a lot of bumps and a lot of bruises. This morning, Macklin Celebrini didn't really participate much in in the morning skate, but obviously he is out there, and that's part of the continuing attention that he is getting from the training staff and from the coaching staff with regard to the amount of ice load that he's getting. He's well over 22, 23 minutes every game, and he's now got a target on his back because he's got 105 points, and so he's taking a physical pounding, and he's going to have to deal with that.
1: Yeah, you know what? I think it's so smart, and I understand it. As a young player, it's a little awkward to not be out there in the morning skate. It's a little bit weird to take the days off. But the reality is he's the best player. He's playing over 20 minutes a night. And it's really incumbent upon him and the coaching staff to manage his practice load as we head down the stretch here to save his energy. We're on the first part of what will be a 3 and 4 nights because Wednesday and Thursday are back-to-back. So it's a smart move. They didn't practice yesterday. Matlin barely skated this morning. Got to save your energy at this time of the year for the games.
0: Well, it's not like he's going to learn anything new. Let's put it that way.
1: Yeah, for him, it's probably a little strange because I'm sure he likes the routine. I always liked morning skate because it gave you a little bit of an appetite. But the reality is when you're playing 24 minutes, as he did the other night, that's a lot for a forward. So I'm not surprised he didn't skate. I think he'll be ready and energized to go at the beginning of this game. And if anything was ailing, they'll give him another opportunity to get rested up.
0: And also, very importantly, in the third period, he'll be energized as well. And that's part of what it's all about, to get you through a 60-minute or a longer game.
1: Yeah. He's learning some of those things. We're heading into the final stretch in his second year. And as he's required to do more and more is put on his shoulders, I think managing that is part of what Ryan and him will have to discuss and talk about going forward. But they also learn from other teams, other coaches, and I'm sure Ryan is very aware what other teams do with their top players.
0: By the way, Macklin Celebrini now has 106 points after scoring his second 4-on-4 goal this season against the Nashville Predators. Last five games he's played, I guess that the management is going well because he's got 6 goals, 4 assists, and 10 points in his last five games. So I guess that whatever plan they have for his rest and for his maintenance is going perfectly. Also, very important to note, he's got 34 even-strength goals this year. He's got 75 even-strength points, which is tied for fourth in the entire NHL. Think about that. A 19-year-old is third in the NHL in even-strength goals and fourth in points.
1: Yeah, that's the year he's having is incredible. And I think that, who would have thought that he would get to 1,000 or 100 points in a season? If you would have asked me that before the season, I would say no. And he's proven a lot of people wrong. I think he always knew he had it in him, and that's the most important part. And I'm really excited to see what he continues to do. And this is a team that's pushing. They're pushing for the playoffs. So it's really important that they understand the magnitude of this game and what these games mean down the stretch. Now, on the same token, you've got Chicago Blackhawks that are playing spoilers. So every team has different motivation this time of the year, heading into the final few games.
0: During the course of the Nashville game, Celebrini's line mates changed a little bit. He started off with Will Smith and Igor Chernyshov, but he ended up with Colin Graf on the left wing side. Those three players just have such great chemistry together. Graf with his intelligence and his ability to make the plays that finish things off. That's why he's got 20 goals this year. Will Smith, however, is coming off a pretty disappointing result against the Preds. He has no points in his last two, only one goal in his last six, but he's playing a team against which he scored his first NHL goal. And in four career games against the Blackhawks, Will Smith has 4 goals and 1 assist against Chicago, including one this season in that 6-3 loss in February at the United Center. So I'm looking for a nice bounce back from Will Smith tonight.
1: Yeah, it's important. And the reality is that they need him to produce. They need him to show up. They need him to respond. And I think that's the most important thing is you're not going to have your stuff every single game. The key is your drop-off. What's your drop-off from your A game? Is your non-great game a C-minus, or can you get it to a B where you're actually still helping the team?
0: Well, part of it at the NHL level, he's still figuring out what his B game is. He's never had to have anything else but an A game his whole life. And when you get to the NHL, it's a little sobering when you get out there.
1: It's a long season. I think that's the most important part. And this time of the year, teams are pushing for playoffs. They're preparing for the playoffs. They're trying to get into the playoffs. Everything is magnified. It's part of his maturity, and it's part of his process as a player to find that next level. And it's about, the coaches are going to push him, They're going to get it out of him. They're going to find a way to get it out of him. Or he won't be in that position, because Macklin needs someone who's going to help drive this offense on his line.
0: Alex Wennberg is having an outstanding run right now. He's been through the mill a bunch of times in his NHL career, and you can see it in his six-game point scoring streak. I'm just so impressed about the way he's controlling the puck. He's playing with Kiefer Sherwood, who's going to be an important player in net front situations tonight. And William Eklund all of a sudden has picked up points in two straight games with a goal and two assists. It's nice to see that William Eklund, who works so hard, nobody ever denies him that, is finally getting a little bit of results in the points.
1: Yeah, and that's important. I think that's because of Wennberg, I think he's been driving that line. I think if you talk to Kiefer Sherwood, he wants to be able to affect the games more offensively. I think you're never going to see him waver in his work ethic and finding a way to affect the game in a different way. But you know what? I think it's all been driven so far in the last 10 games. Wennberg's got 5 goals, 4 assists, so almost a point a game in the last 10 games.
0: Igor Chernyshov, who had been playing with Celebrini and Smith, will be with Michael Mesa and Tyler Toffoli. That's an interesting combination. And it looks as if Adam Gaudette is going to have the night off. Ty Dellandrea gets back in after sitting out the last two. When he did play against the Ducks, he had great energy, and I think energy is something that the coaching staff is looking for tonight, along with a right-handed shot that can take faceoffs, as Dellandrea can do. And so the other scratchers besides Adam Gaudette tonight will be John Klingberg, Ryan Reeves, of course, out with an injury, Pavel Regenda and Philip Kurashev also out. They have missed 6 and 7 games by coach's decision, respectively, over the course of the last few games. As for the Blackhawks, they're 1-4-1 in their last 6 games. Last game they won, ending a 5-game winless streak. Center Oliver Moore, out with a lower body injury, has missed 14 games. But Andrew Mangiapane, former Calgary Flame, is going to be back in after sitting out the last 9 with an upper body problem. So he is going to be in, and that means that Andrei Burakovsky is going to be out by coach's decision. Matt Greslick and Artyom Levchinov looks like they're out for the rest of the regular season with upper body injuries. Greslick has missed 7 games, and Levchinov, the promising youngster out of Michigan State, has missed the last 4 consecutive contests. As for the goaltending, it's going to be Alex Nedeljkovic for the Sharks going up against Spencer Knight. Knight, like Yaroslav Askarov, is one of the up-and-coming young goaltenders in the NHL. Nedeljkovic has 15 wins this season, and Knight has an 18-22-11 record and a 2.71 goals against average going up against Sharks hockey. And that's always interesting to see how the other young netminders are developing in the NHL.
1: Yeah, this is a real special goaltender that was traded away from the Florida Panthers. And you know what? Appears to be their franchise goaltender. So this is a guy who's not a big guy. You got to get in front of him, got to make it difficult. Got to make him make second and third saves, and it's going to be really important for the Sharks to drive the play, get to the front of the net, low to high, create traffic, and get some ugly goals.
0: That's the story here on the Roster Report, brought to you by our friends at Kaiser Permanente. Get care like a pro with Kaiser Permanente, official team physicians of the San Jose Sharks. When we come back, Jamal Mayers will have our Toyota Keys to the Game coming your way next on the San Jose Sharks Audio Network.
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0: Second meeting of the season series between the Sharks and the Chicago Blackhawks. San Jose played in Chicago on February 2nd and were beaten by the Blackhawks by the score of 6-3. Ryan Donato, the former Shark, had a career-best 2 goals and 2 assists in that game, and Ilya Mikheyev was particularly effective with a goal and 3 assists. Spencer Knight got the win in goal. Macklin Celebrini had 1 goal and 1 assist for the Sharks, and Will Smith also scored. Besides that, Shakir Mukhamudulin's goal was the only other one that went in, and the Sharks had to split the goaltending in that game, as Yaroslav Askarov gave up 4 goals on 10 shots, and Alex Nedeljkovic wasn't much better. He gave up 2 goals on 7 shots. Ned getting the start in goal tonight. San Jose is going to have to really be battened down a lot better against the Blackhawks than they were the last time they played. Part of that is managing your emotions. And Mario Ferraro talked about this as he's going through a playoff push for the first real time in his NHL career. And he talked about that management that you have to have.
4: Yeah, we just got to kind of reset, you know, forget about last game. We got to move on now. We learn from it because we still have opportunities here. You know, we're not out of it. We still got, you know, big games ahead tonight, you know, focusing on it 1 game at a time. So we got to have a, you know, we got to have a short memory and move on from it and get ready to go for tonight against Chicago.
0: But you also have to listen to Jamal Mayers when he gives you the keys to the game. Presented by Toyota, proud sponsor of the San Jose Sharks. Toyota, let's go places. Let's go to Jamal.
1: Yeah, for me, I've got three keys. The first one is be hard on their skill. Obviously, I'm talking about Bedard mainly, but I'm also talking about Teravainen. I'm also talking about Frankie Nazar. I'm also talking about Ryan Green. You've got to be hard on their skill. Number two, get after their D on the forecheck. They're quite young on the back end. In fact, their entire lineup is young. You've got to get on this D, especially early. Make them make mistakes and turnovers. And then finally, you have to win the net front battle. I'm not just talking about the front of your net. I'm talking about the front of theirs, especially when you're talking about a goaltender who's not that big. Well, make that first save. You got to make it hard on him.
0: You basically have to force Spencer Knight to be more athletic than he is capable of being, which is a pretty big challenge because he's very athletic.
1: He is, but he's not a big goaltender, so he's going to see it. He's going to save it, get in front of him, look for, you know, shot passes off the side of the net. Look to, for him to make, you know, if he wants to be aggressive, don't let him come out past the blue paint and get in front of him.
0: Those are the keys to the game, presented by Toyota, proud sponsor of the San Jose Sharks. Toyota, let's go places. Back in a moment on the Sharks Audio Network.
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0: Welcome back to SAP Center at San Jose. Head coach Ryan Warsofsky is standing by in the next minute or so with coach's chalkboard. But now let's hear from the Blackhawks coach, Jeff Blashill, who was asked today, are you guys looking forward to being spoilers at the end of the year, especially after the big win against Seattle?
5: Not for me, not for our team, I don't think, in terms of spoiler. I think where there is energy is us continuing to get better as a hockey team, making sure that we know that these games are really important. This is a team that, you know, ultimately is a young team similar to us, and you know, we want to gain ground in the future in the standings in the West, and so do they. So you know, to me, that should be a super competitive game.
0: When we come back, we will have head coach Ryan Warsofsky with Coach's Chalkboard after this on the San Jose Sharks Audio Network.
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0: Welcome to Coach's Chalkboard. Sharks look for a bounce back tonight against the Chicago Blackhawks. Second meeting of the season between these two teams. Ryan Warsofsky, what do you take out of the last game that was good, and what do you take out of the last game that you want to correct?
6: Well, I think our second period, we kind of found an understanding of how that game was going to be played, like a playoff game, and we found that in our game, which is, I think, a positive that we can build off of and bring to tonight's game, because it's obviously another big one. But obviously the first was not good enough, and it seemed like we were a little surprised by the physicality, by the edgy chippiness and the nasty that you need to play with this time of year. So I think it was a moment of growth for our group, and hopefully we can bring that into tonight.
0: But the good news is, I mean, they didn't exactly take shifts off. That didn't happen, did it?
6: No. There was some moments where we would have liked to dictate the game a little bit more and bring our game to them, especially in a big game like that in our building, which had a great crowd and it was a lively atmosphere. We would have wished we could have jumped on them a little bit quicker. So, again, hopefully we can learn from that and move on.
0: There are a number of phrases that creep into the English language in the hockey world that don't exactly make sense, but we understand what they mean. The best one I can think of is, he left his feet. You're not leaving your feet anywhere. You're jumping up in the air. What about the phrase, we have to worry about ourselves? You don't want to worry about yourself, do you? You just want to focus on what the task at hand is.
6: Absolutely. I mean, we could, you know, everyone's score by watching, and I get it. And this time of year, that's what everyone does, and it's good for the game. But we just have to take care of what we can take care of, and that's, you know, us getting points and winning hockey games, and let less, you know, life for itself. So, you know, we got to focus on our game tonight and being really diligent in how we need to play. You know, I think this is a team that gets up the ice really quickly. They're fast. They get vertical quick. There's some similarities as far as the way Nashville plays. So again, this is a big test for us tonight. This is a team that's kind of get this fast and loose approach, and we got to be tight and have a detailed approach to our game.
7: This may seem a little bit silly, but I want to go back to that shorthanded goal that you allowed against Nashville. There's one thing that jumped out at me was the way the puck came off the boards. Is that something you kind of put in your back pocket? I mean, you can analyze everything that went wrong leading up to that, but what about that idea? Because you don't practice there all the time.
6: Yeah, you know, we've seen it here for a while. Our boards are extremely lively. I remember 3 years ago, Kadri puts it off the back on a set play in the power play. Obviously, you saw Eklund's goal comes off the boards, hits Stolarz in the back of the pad and goes in. So our boards are lively. We should pretty accustomed to that as a home team. So that's something that we need to know and kind of have an understanding of going forward, and the teams will probably look at that too. So it's something that we've definitely talked about, and we're going to continue to kind of be aware of it.
7: Obviously, also for the defenseman, when the puck is coming into that corner, they remember that.
6: Oh, yeah, for sure. And you can use it on the offensive side of it, right? We can put pucks off the back wall, maybe instead of rimming out pucks. So there's definitely situations we've used. We've had some face-off plays we've got to look off. It was in Nashville, but there's some things that we can do to kind of exploit that a little bit.
7: How are the Blackhawks different than when you played them last time? I know they got a couple of new names. Anton Frondell is there, and Nick Lardis is playing for this team. How does that make them a different team?
6: Well, they're youth, and sometimes when you're young, you just go out and play, and you can play with this loose style, and they can have skill that can really jump on you. They're 60, are mobile, they can move, they're long, they got good sticks. We got to play behind this decor and really take what we learned against that Nashville game to them and make it almost a playoff game. Maybe we surprise them a little bit, but this is a team that gets vertical quick. They can score on the rush. They want to play a track meet game. We don't. We want to play behind them and slow them down, make it come 200 feet.
7: The quarter, a great game. Good luck.
6: Thanks, Dan.
7: That's it for our Coach's Chalkboard Show. And now stand by for the Sharks and the Blackhawks next on the San Jose Sharks Audio Network.
3: 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Toyota, let's go places. 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

0: He's got it. He scores. William makes it. The Sharks win in overtime. 4-3. Jarvis in front. The shot right on by Stahl. And that's a great save by Nedeljkovic.
1: Celebrating on the right circle.
0: Shoot. Score. Michael Severini just completes the hat trick. And the Sharks win in overtime. 3-2.
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3: I'm Dan Rusinowski, along with Jamal Mayers at SAP Center at San Jose. It's time for hockey. The San Jose Sharks need this one. 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Stand by. We've got more coming up on the San Jose Sharks Audio Network. 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Celebrate responsibly. Well, the Sharks are starting out with Alex Nedeljkovic in goal. On defense, it will be a combination of players that you would come to expect. Vinny Deharnay skating alongside his familiar defensive partner, Dmitry Orlov. And up front, it's Macklin Celebrini at center, with Colin Graf on one wing. And on the other wing, it is the ever-present Will Smith.
4: It looks like the Chicago Blackhawks are going with Connor Bedard on his right side, Nick Lardis left side, Teuvo Teravainen, and on the back end, Louis Crevier and Wyatt Kaiser in net, Spencer Knight.
3: Referees tonight are Kyle Raymond and Peter McDougall. The linesmen are Ryan Daisy and Julianne Fournier. And there's the faceoff. We are underway in the first period of action. Sharks and Blackhawks for the second time this season. Celebrini's back in his own zone, getting it away from his old friend Connor Bedard. Spun around the boards there and goes all the way down. No icing on the play. Giving chase Wyatt Kaiser, watched by a forechecking Will Smith. Smith forces Kaiser back behind his own net, but the Blackhawks defenseman spins it around. Louis Crevier now fights off Colin Graf's check, and Smith is in the corner trying to grind it out there against Lardis. Work free by Celebrini to Graf behind the goal. Back to the point, Deharnay. A dangling pass over to the far side. Smith fans on the puck there. Checked by Crevier in the corner. And that gives the Blackhawks the chance to come up with a loose disc and push it forward. Chicago skating right to left. Here comes Bedard with speed down the right in across the line. Tried the shot. Good block by Orlov. Rebound gobbled up there by Celebrini. Sharks need a change here in a second. The pass comes back to Macklin on the right. He waits as his teammates change lines. Celebrini gains the zone. Tried to force it forward, but it got blocked back the other way by Tyler Bertuzzi of Chicago. And so the Sharks can now get the line changed, completed at the center ice area. Dumped in, Igor Chernyshov, Toffoli, corner, centering pass. It went off a stick and lifted out by Chicago. Just underway in the first period, Mukhamudulin and Ferraro on defense. They send it forward. Michael Misa, the center on this line, look for it, but Ferraro recovers it on the right side and dumps back into the Chicago zone. Back to get it there is talented youngster Sam Rinzel. Spins it up the boards. Tyler Bertuzzi tried the pass, blocked partially by Misa, but now it's Rinzel getting it back, feeding on the left side to Alex Vlasic. He's able to shoot one in as he's bumped into the boards by Mario Ferraro's check. Good pace to this game so far in the opening minute and 45 seconds of the first period. Blackhawks with the puck as Del Mastro at center ice has for Chicago. He dumps it into the San Jose end, and the Sharks spin it right back around the near boards, and Del Mastro stops it at the red line. Sends to former Shark Ryan Donato. Cross corner dump, right wing corner, San Jose zone. Digging it free there is Chicago. Sent back to the point there by Green. A stroll to the net by Korchinski. A save made. Rebound picked back up at the near boards by the Blackhawks. Del Mastro knocked down Kiefer Sherwood. He gets up, takes the number down as he banks it forward. And here comes Wenberg down the right side. That's a good job by Korchinski to get back and just get a little piece of the puck and delay the opportunity. Otherwise, it was Wenberg and Eklund up ice on a 2-on-1.
4: Yeah, really good job there defensively, and I like the quick support here by Wenberg as well. Nice and low in the defensive zone.
3: Sharks keep the pressure on in the offensive end. Eklund to Letty on the point. The former Blackhawk drives when knocked aside. Knight and the defense held serve there, and the Blackhawks clear it back to center ice. Let's not forget that when Nick Letty won a Stanley Cup, he wore the Chicago Blackhawks colors way back in 2013. Right now, back inside the San Jose zone, picked back up, and Dickinson feeds it forward. It's Barkley Goodrow looking on the left for Zach Ostapchuk. He throws it back behind the goal line. Goodrow keeps it going. Letty keeps it in. Back near side, Goodrow. Back left point. Here's Dickinson, the drive. That's blocked in front by the defense. All kinds of traffic in front of Spencer Knight. I don't think he even saw that puck. Now here are the Sharks back in the offensive zone again. This reliable fourth line. A little bit different tonight. We've got Ostapchuk along with Goodrow and Ty Dellandrea tonight with the right winger on that line. The last few games, Adam Gaudette getting the night off. Blackhawks with it in their own zone. Alex Vlasic, he is the cousin of Marc-Edouard Vlasic. Stick handles to center right, shoots one in from the red line. It'll be grabbed by the Sharks, lifted out by Orloff all the way back to the Chicago blue line, where a backskating Sam Rinzel takes it, cruises over to his left, looks to his right, and feeds it over to Wyatt Kaiser. Tip to center ice. Bedard hands off to Rinzel. Down the left wing side. That's a great back check by Colin Graf. Just took the puck away, took his angle away, and the Sharks regain control. In the neutral zone, Celebrini's back out there. He flies through center ice. Goes down the right boards, cross the line, whips it rink wide. There's Graf, stops it on the left boards. Back to the point men. Now Desharnais on the point. Shoots one. Blocked. Rebound. Fired toward the net there by Smith. And somehow it didn't go, and it ricocheted all the way back to center ice.
4: Yeah, great pace of this game right now. Chicago Blackhawks doing a good job of holding on the pucks, putting pucks behind the D of a really long and big defense core for the Chicago Blackhawks.
3: There's a race for the puck. Graf's going to get behind the D. He walks in with a backhand chance, kind of fanned on it, and Spencer Knight came out 3 feet to his right to block that shot attempt. That's a big save by Spencer Knight and a great chance. Could be another break for the Sharks. 3-on-1, moving in Celebrini. Dishes off to the left. I'm not sure why he didn't shoot that, but instead it's blocked by the Chicago D that gets back. Louis Crevier got a piece of it. Now it's Korchinski deflecting a pass by Celebrini up over the glass and out of play. So we've got an opportunity to pause 10 seconds for station identification on the San Jose Sharks audio network.
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3: I'm Dan Rusinowski, along with Jamal Mayers, and a couple of open opportunities. One thing that head coach Ryan Warsawski said is he didn't want a track meet, but we've had some elements of it in the early going here.
4: Yeah, you really have, and I think, you know, testament to the Sharks, they're playing very quick through the neutral zone, which is really the style they want to play. Couple opportunities that they look to pass, especially early on. You'd like to see them shoot those and make it be really intentional about getting those pucks to the net.
3: It's sent back to the Shark zone as we resume play. 15 minutes to go, first period. Shakir Mukhamadulin spins a backhand pass around the boards, and Toffoli at the Chicago line chips it around the D and gets it in deep. Sharks into forecheck. Chernyshov and Toffoli in there. They work it loose. Now it's sent back to Ferraro. Tees up. It's blocked. Now it's taken by Mukhamadulin. Nowhere to go. Goes into the corner. Chernyshov tried to feed it back to Toffoli. That's a nice interception by Ryan Donato. And the former Shark tries to get it to center ice, and he does, but he can't dump it in all the way as the Sharks take over just inside their own blue line. Blackhawks changing on the fly. Looks like the Sharks want to do the same, so the defensive pair goes back behind the blue line for the Sharks. Mukhamadulin tosses it forward, tipped ahead by Toffoli. Now the Sharks get five fresh guys out there. Into forecheck, Wenberg. He is on just a great tear for the Sharks right now. Wenberg's looking for it behind the net, tips it over to Eklund. Stick handles back to Wenberg near side. On the right boards, put it back to the left point. Dickinson mishandled it for a second, recovers it, and spins it around back to Wenberg at the near side. Throws it back, right point. Letty, the veteran, goes over to the near boards. There's Sherwood and Eklund in the corner. Eklund to Wenberg, back to the point. Letty, back to Wenberg. Good idea. He's got space. He shoots. That's deflected with Sherwood in front. And I think it was a stick save there by Knight. And now the Blackhawks can't clear. Good keeping by Eklund, but unfortunately, he's triple-teamed, and it did poke to center ice. Here's Letty jumping on the play into the zone. Little drop pass on the right. Eklund holds it, being checked by Wyatt Kaiser. And Kaiser, who's one of the more improved young defensemen on this Blackhawks team, is able to win that little battle, and the Hawks clear, and it's down the ice without an icing, and Chicago will make the change.
4: Yeah, really good job by the Sharks, doing a good job through the neutral zone. We talked about being intentional about getting pucks behind the defense of the Chicago Blackhawks, and that's exactly what they've done. And showed a lot of poise so far when they've gone low to high and getting those pucks to the net. I'd like to see them look for some high tips. There's opportunities to get those pucks through with net front presence and making it difficult on Spencer Knight.
3: Face off to the left side of Alex Nedeljkovic following an icing call against San Jose here. 6:39 gone by in period number one. Connor Bedard is on the ice. He's got 199 career points, and off the faceoff, a big save there by Alex Nedeljkovic off of a shot by Lardis from the upper part of the right wing faceoff circle. Sharks break out. Celebrini flies through center. Feeds Graf on the left. Pokes it forward. Celebrini chasing. Penalty coming up. As he got interfered with a little bit right there. It's going to be against Celebrini, it looks like. And, well, wait a second. Blackhawks touching up. They're calling holding here. And the penalty box door for the Sharks is opening up. And it is indeed Macklin Celebrini going in. We have a stoppage of play and a break of the action. When we come back, the Blackhawks will have the man advantage as the crowd reacts to the penalty call against Macklin Celebrini. This is the San Jose Sharks Audio Network. It's a power play for the first time tonight for either side. No score, first period, exactly 7 minutes into period number one. It's Macklin Celebrini in for 2 minutes and a holding call. And so the Blackhawks step onto the ice. Ranked number 24 overall in the NHL at 17.8% on the power play. They're a little bit better on the road, 19.6%, and they have 2 power play goals in their last 6 games.
4: Yeah, and they go with what looks like 5 forwards on the power play, so an opportunity to pressure them up the ice when you do get that clear.
3: Yep, they've got Teravainen, they've got Bedard, they've got Nazar, they also have Frandell, and Teravainen and Bertuzzi. Here comes Bedard leading the attack up to the Sharks' line. Sweep checked away there. Nice job by Desharnais, and it's backhanded down the ice by Ferraro. That's on net. Stick save made there easily by Spencer Knight, who's in goal to our right for this first period. Here comes Frank Nazar, dangerous player. Stick handles the center ice, now turns, drops it all the way back to Connor Bedard, and he comes in with speed up to the Sharks' line. Gains the zone, takes the shot. Forced a little bit to the outside. The puck went wide. Came up to the right point. Kept in by Nazar. Feeds corner. Teravainen. He'll exchange with Bertuzzi. He skates. Now drops it off to Bertuzzi behind the net. Centering attempt blocked by Desharnais. Poked at by Wenberg. What a job there. And he clears it down the left boards.
4: Yeah, nice job protecting the seams there. Interchanging and getting a good stick and protecting the lanes. And then recovering that puck and getting the clear.
3: We're down now to 55 seconds left in the Macklin Celebrini penalty. Here come the Blackhawks skating right to left, led by Connor Bedard. Carries up to the Sharks line, gains the zone, spins away from the check of Graf. Still with it, moves down the left wing corner and stops. Throws it back to Nazar. He tips it immediately over to the right side. Wyatt Kaiser back now to Nazar at the near side. Bedard, what a nice move there on Mukha Madulin. Cuts back behind the net, runs into Letty's check. Letty knocks him down. Nick Letty pokes at the puck, but the Blackhawks do recover it. Their second power play unit is out there. Donato, who had 4 points against the Sharks last time out, got it back to the point men. Now it's Nazar in with 20 seconds left on the power play for Chicago. It's Donato, near sideboards. Stick handles with the puck, crisscrosses with Nazar. Gives it to Frank Nazar. On the left halfboards, throws it across the rink. And now stick handling with it, it's Bedard. Wheeling around to the offensive zone against Graf. Moving down low, throwing it to the slot. Good job by Delandry to get a stick on it on the play in front. Now the play comes in front, they score! Nazar shoots the puck, it went off of Nedeljkovic, and right there in front of a net, it's Ryan Donato, and it's 1-0 Chicago.
4: Yeah, this play is all created because of Bedard's relentlessness. He tries to make a backhand pass originally to the slot. The puck ends up all the way to the other side, and he sprints behind the net to pick that puck up. And when he does that, he's looking for the seam for Nazar. So as he comes around, the puck, he ends up trying to backhand, and then he chases that puck down, ends up making the play through the seam that starts it. And unfortunately, Nedeljkovic makes a great save with his glove, unable to catch it, leaves a rebound right on the doorstep for Donato, and he bangs it into the empty net.
3: And so, Nazar and Bedard get the assist on Ryan Donato's 15th goal of the season. It is a 1-0 Blackhawks lead. That is not a power play goal. It happened 1 second after the penalty expired. Here's Bedard. Bertuzzi make that down the left wing side into the Shark zone, but he can't make the play. He comes back the other way. Here comes Misa with speed down the left wing side. Cuts into the zone. Runs into the check of Louis Crevier. Toffoli trailing the play, trying to poke it to the corner. Got a piece of it, but the Blackhawks have numbers back there, and yet Toffoli and Misa work it free. Now Chernyshov twists away from the puck. He's in the left corner. Trying to flip it back to the point. What a job there by the Blackhawks as they poke it out of the zone. That was Ilya Mikheyev who made the defensive play. He carried into the Shark zone, but boy, he got drilled by Sam Dickinson's hard body check on the far board. You'd love to see that from a rookie defenseman. Down the left wing side come the Sharks. Now the right side. It's Sherwood gunning it in. Around the far boards. Change for the D. It's Ferraro and Mukha Madulin stepping on. Ferraro keeps it in the offensive zone. Looks for Eklund behind the net. Checked by Vlasic. Mukhamudulin pinched in and got it loose. But the Blackhawks pick up. Mukhamudulin applying the stick check, but Chicago in a Keystone Cops kind of a way get to center ice. Here's Landon Slaggart moving into the Shark zone. Notre Dame product feeds it back on the right wing boards. And stopping it there is the Blackhawks center, and that's Anton Frondell. Got it back to Alex Vlasic, but not the best of passes. Sharks intercept in the far corner. They're able to chip it out of the zone and get a very quick change. A little bit out of sorts there on that one.
4: Yeah, I think that Kiefer Sherwood anticipated a different play and then left the zone early. Unfortunately, ended up falling at center ice. Kind of left them only with four defending for about 4 seconds, but they were able to get control.
3: Blackhawks starting to move it out as the Sharks fans start to chant for their team. Will Smith to Macklin Celebrini. Through center, across the line, holds the puck. Looks off the left wing boards to Graf. He knows the check is coming from Crevier. He stopped it. He worked it free. Smith back to Celebrini. He stick handles. He gets it over to Smith. He's being checked by Bedard, but he worked it loose and knocked it into the left corner. Smith gets it back. Oh, he put it off the referee, and that went right to Chicago. They're able to clear it out to center ice. That was Nick Lardis who intercepted it, and the Blackhawks get a change on the dump in.
4: Yeah, really good job by already early on in this game. A nice job by Will Smith being hard in the corners.
3: And we got to get a nice bounce back from Will. By his own admission, he didn't feel he played very well against the Nashville Predators. And he needs to be good tonight. He's got lots of family and friends watching from Chicago. That's his mother's side of the family.
4: That's right.
3: Right now, with the puck, here comes the Blackhawk attack. Del Mastro down the left side. Gets to the red line. Forced to the outside by Barkley Goodrow. That caused an interception. And a nice lift of the puck by Desharnais gets it back to the Chicago line. Knocked down, Ostapchuk down the right wing side into the offensive zone. Spins a play over to the far side. There's Korchinski against Goodrow. Barkley Goodrow grinding it free. Great battle win there for Goodrow. Back on the point, it's reversed right back into traffic. And now Delandria is in there, but maybe arrived a split second late. Yet he comes over and gets help from Barkley Goodrow near side. Goodrow looking for Delandria there. It's work free. Ostapchuk back to the point, but a little bit too much steam on that one for Desharnais. So the Sharks just go back to their own blue line and get things started again. Moving it up the right side, Goodrow tips a pass. Down the ice from the red line into the offensive zone. Sam Rozelle could skate. He's a right-handed shooting defenseman. He's to center. He's to the Sharks' line. Veers to his right. Takes the shot on net. That's a good stop and a cover by Alex Nedeljkovic with 7:22 to go in this first period. This broadcast is coming to you from SAP Center at San Jose with the score. The Chicago Blackhawks 1, the San Jose Sharks nothing. This is the San Jose Sharks Audio Network. It's great to have you with us from SAP Center at San Jose. Sharks and Blackhawks, second of three meetings on the campaign, but the only time that Chicago visits SAP Center this season. After this game, the Sharks will have another game here at home to finish up their six-game homestand. That'll be on Wednesday against Edmonton. We'll be on the air at 6:30 Pacific time for that one. And then we hit the airplane right away, go to Anaheim for another big confrontation with the Ducks on Thursday.
4: Yeah, 3 and 4 nights.
3: Off the faceoff, Blackhawks with a 1-0 lead, playing energetically here in the first period. It's Frondell, Mikheyev, and Bertuzzi on the ice. Bertuzzi turning at the slot, throwing it toward the net. That almost snuck through, but it was stopped by an alert save from Alex Nedeljkovic, who's been pretty sharp so far in this game.
4: Yeah, he has. And you know what? For Nedeljkovic, he's always been, you know, a guy who's been dialed in early on in games, and I think that he understands where his value is and that he has to make sure he can allow the Sharks to settle into this hockey game, and he's been up to the task.
3: Official word on the goal for Chicago is Donato's 15th from Nazar and Bedard. That came at 9:01, just after the penalty on Macklin Celebrini expired, so call that a power play influence goal to be sure. Blackhawks 1, Sharks nothing. Mukhamudulin behind the net trying to battle there with Bertuzzi, but it's centered out in front by Chicago. It's Alex Vlasic shooting it. Where is it? It ends up going just wide. There's a race for it all the way back down the ice. Tyler Toffoli is giving chase, but Renzel's a really good skater. Got back there for Chicago and knocked it away from Toffoli across the ice. Blackhawks on it. Here's Frondell moving right to left. Makes a twisting move there against the defense, but that's a good job by Desharnais to recover. And now in front of the Sharks' net, an interception by Toffoli stopped the Frondell pass. And the Sharks getting a little taste of what Anton Frondell can do right there.
4: Yeah, he's a big guy, as you mentioned. He's very skilled and offensively minded. Not easy to play the center ice position as a young player, but he played in the Swedish league and has been playing against men for some time.
3: He was third overall over the course of the last summer. drafted by the Blackhawks in the first round. One pick after the Sharks decided to take Michael Misa. So that's one of my nice matchups of tonight, to see how those two guys match against each other in very different circumstances, with Misa playing in a playoff run and with Frondell just getting his skates wet, so to speak, in the NHL.
4: Yeah, and I think that for Frondell, he's playing with two experienced wingers, which will certainly help him out.
3: Off the draw, Eklund spins away from a check, holds on to it, feeds it free to Wennberg, left corner. He looks for Eklund behind the net. He's checked there by Del Mastro. He still digs for it and works it free. It poked out toward the net, but it stopped side of the goal by Knight. I think he was trying to get it there to Sherwood. Sherwood came over to help him out. But I'll tell you what, William Eklund is not the biggest guy in the world, but he fights as hard as he can for position along the boards.
4: Yeah, he's extremely strong along the boards and able to hold on to pucks with that lower center of gravity.
3: Kind of interesting there. Sam Alex Wennberg having a chat with Sam Dickinson as we get a stoppage of play. Center talking to the defenseman about something. And now head coach Ryan Warsawski is giving the team a little bit of a piece of his mind as we go to break with 5:57 to go in this first period. It's a 1-0 Chicago lead. This is the San Jose Sharks Audio Network. Well, Ryan Donato had 2 goals and 2 assists against the Sharks back on February 2nd. He has his 15th goal of the season here to give the Blackhawks a 1-0 lead. Frank Nazar and Connor Bedard assisted. So with that assist, Connor Bedard gets to 200 points in his NHL career. Will Smith is sitting at 99, so that's the other milestone we're watching out for tonight. Right now, Wennberg is going to get thrown out of the circle after a false start, so William Eklund will step in, going up against Connor Bedard on this faceoff, right side of Spencer Knight. Knight, a former first-round draft pick of the Florida Panthers, came to Chicago in a big trade and a Seth Jones deal, which has since been eclipsed by a couple of other deals, as now the puck is put out of play after the drop of the puck, so they will just do it again inside the Chicago end. But that was a big deal at the time, as the Blackhawks felt that they needed a goaltender, and they got a good young one.
4: Yeah, they did. And I think that it was, they saw an opportunity and realized that they could get their franchise goaltender at a young age, and ended up making a move, which is so far proven to be a good move for them.
3: Knight played 2 years at Boston College. It's going to be interesting to see, as off the faceoff, a shot right on by Sherwood. Good save by Spencer Knight. It's about to say that the other Boston College goaltender coming out recently, Jacob Fowler, playing now for Montreal. They're both going to have strong careers. That was a good chance toward the net there by Sherwood. Wennberg goes back to the point. Orloff throws it in deep off the end board. Just missed the reach of Eklund's stick. Goes to the right corner. Eklund digs it free. Wennberg gives chase. Gets the check there against him by Rinzel, but he works it loose. Eklund spins it all the way around. Desharnais stops it. Throws it toward the net. That's a save made by Knight. Held in for a second there by Sherwood, but the pass intercepted. And here come the Hawks out to center ice, led by Teuvo Teravainen. He dumps into the Sharks' end. His line mates are already off the ice, and now he's going to head off on the change as Anton Frondell, Ilya Mikheyev, and Teitur Bertuzzi step on. Here come the Sharks the other way. Smith, Celebrini, Graf out there. They dump it forward, but apparently they were ahead of it and offside as Ryan Daisy blew the play on the zone entry. And so we get the whistle with 15:04 gone by in this first period. Our next broadcast of Sharks Hockey will be on Wednesday against Edmonton. That is a 6:30 airtime right here on the Sharks Audio Network. And all season long, Sharks fans have shown up loud and proud. Our turn to say thank you on April the 11th at 7 p.m. for Fan Appreciation Night presented by SAP. Enjoy surprises throughout the night in the Sharks reusable cooler bag giveaway. Get your tickets for that game now at sjsharks.com/tickets. Sharks break into the zone. Nice job by Smith to win the puck. Gives to Celebrini. Back for Smith, but that's Wyatt Kaiser defending, kind of impeding Smith's play just enough to avoid a penalty. But now Smith in front of the net. Shoots one toward the goal. He had Graf right at the edge of the crease. Now a shot from the left point by Dickinson right on, and the stick save made by Knight. You got to love it. Dickinson sending it right on goal right there and causing some chaos. But the Blackhawks managed to get out of it. And they skate to center ice with Mikheyev leading the way. And he dumps one in. Celebrini lifts a long one as the Sharks are thinking about changing their lines right now. Colin Graf will stay on the ice as Korchinski is back to get it for Chicago. Landria came into forecheck, but that's a good battle win there by Korchinski to poke the puck forward. Del Mastro, his D partner, gives it back to Korchinski. Kevin Korchinski flicks the center ice. It's off of a skate of the Sharks defenseman Mukha Madulin, And right there, energetically, as always, is Ty DeLandry to knock it away from the Hawks. But a hand pass now against Chicago called with 3:42 left on the scoreboard clock. 1-0 Blackhawks.
4: Yeah, I think the Sharks have done a good job so far, and I just like to see them a little bit more connected in the offensive zone on the forecheck, meaning if that second guy can get in there a little bit quicker, put the puck, keep the pucks away from their goaltender Knight, they're going to be able to have some sustained zone time. Then it's about getting to the front of the net and getting inside position. And if you can't do that, you got to look for high tips and ways to get that puck to the net.
3: Faceoff controlled by the Sharks after a fashion. Back to get it. Mooka Madulin backhands went all the way around. DeLandria couldn't play it. Goes all the way down. Barkley Goodrow's going to get in there first. Nice job. Worked it free to Ostapchuk. Takes it back behind the Blackhawks net. Angles it off the boards. Can Ferraro keep it in? Nope. He's a right-hand shot, he would have. He sends it across the ice, and it pinballed off the skate of Mooka Madulin, but way out of his net there. Nedeljkovic feeds it forward up to the Blackhawks line, and it's dumped into the Chicago zone. A lot of pushing and shoving going on in front of the benches there as the Sharks and Blackhawks making their line changes. Somebody's glove has fallen on the ice surface right now. That was Ostapchuk involved with somebody on the Blackhawks on their way back in. Linesmen step between. Blackhawks with the puck. They've got a 1-0 lead, down to 2:50 remaining in this first period. Chicago down the right side. Nazar bodied up there by Orlov. Orlov trying to poke at it. Worked free by Ryan Green. Now behind the net. Nice body check there by Desharnais against his man. Knocked it loose. Centering pass intercepted by Orlov. And the Sharks dodge a bullet. Coming up the left side now is Chernyshov into the offensive zone. Loses on a stick check, trying to get it there. Misa couldn't control it. He's trying to poke at the puck. He's got it. Nice dish. Got it over to Desharnais. Walks in the circle. Shoots. That's a good save by the netminder, Spencer Knight. And that was something out of nothing there.
4: Yeah, really good job by Chernyshov to start that play, picking that puck up and not, you know, losing any speed, which wasn't easy to do. And then I really like the effort by Misa as he holds on to that puck and makes a good play.
3: 1-0 Blackhawks. Sharks have it in the neutral zone, but it's off of a stick. Bedard gets it, loses on the check. Sherwood jumps up to it, moves down the left for the Sharks. He's across the line, dropped back there for Eklund. Wasn't expecting that, I don't think. A penalty is coming up, it looks like, against Chicago. And it is going to get called. So the time of this penalty, 18:08. So the Sharks have one penalty from Macklin Celebrini, and now the Blackhawks have one from Connor Bedard. That's perfect.
4: Tick for tack. Here we go. Well, now we got to cash in on our opportunity, too. I know it wasn't a power play goal, but it was a second or two away.
3: It's what we call the power play influence goal on that play. A two-minute hooking call against Connor Bedard. So the Sharks' power play steps on, brought to you by our friends at Power Business Technology, copiers and printers for your office needs. San Jose's power play has had its ups and its downs this season and even in recent weeks. The penalty kill has been leaking a little bit lately, but the power play lasts to 6 games, 5 for their last 15. That's 33%. That's pretty solid. Off the faceoff, San Jose's got it. Orlov hanging onto the puck. Gives it over the left wing half boards. Will Smith walks down low, exchanges with Toffoli, goes back. Wenberg drops it back to the left point, back skating. Now it's a shot right to the net by Orlov, and a good stop there by Knight with Toffoli at the doorstep, hoping for at least a partial bit of screening, but I think that Knight saw that.
4: Yeah, I think Toffoli's going to be there. He's got to get right in front of him. You know, you look at what Wenberg does, and his one of the things he does so well is you have to play goal. Face the puck, don't turn sideways, get in front of the goalie so he can't see it.
3: Minute 40 remaining in the penalty on Bedard. 1-0 Blackhawks. Minute 32 remaining in the first period. Sharks win the draw. Celebrini on the right point. Takes a look, gives to Orlov, who shoots. That's a big block by Chicago. Frank Nazar, who blocked it, grabbed the puck on the near boards and backhanded it out to center ice. Here comes Wenberg across the line with Celebrini. Now it's dished off in front. Wenberg turns to try to make the move to the backhand, and Alex Vlasic made just enough of an influence to knock it wide. Held in by Toffoli. Cross ice Orlov. Now down to the right board. Celebrini backhands back to Orlov. Now to the right point across the ice. Celebrini one times it. Didn't get all of it. Wide. Less than a minute remaining in the period. Wenberg behind the goal digs it free, but he fed it on the right wing boards, intercepted and cleared by Nazar.
4: Yeah, much better job early on in this game by Will Smith along the boards, being heavy and hard even when you're that skilled, you got to be hard in those areas. He's doing a really good job so far in this game.
3: 35 seconds left in the period as the Sharks rush in with their second unit stepping on, but the puck goes all the way down and on the dump in, and they get the stoppage of play, and they're going to bring it all the way back inside Sharks territory. So that's where the puck will be dropped with 35.3 seconds to go. Blackhawks with that 1-0 lead. Sharks on the man advantage for essentially the rest of this period in the first few seconds of the second. Celebrini trying to get the draw here. Gets control of it. Eklund bats one down. And behind the San Jose net, it's Dickinson. He's got Eklund for an outlet on the left. Chernyshov on the right. He gives it to William, who moves to the middle. 20 seconds left in the period as Eklund crosses the line. Loses on the check to Landon Slaggart. And now Wyatt Kaiser moves down the left side. 3-on-2 developing here for Chicago. Short-handed, they just dump it into the corner. Dickinson comes up. 10 seconds left in the period, and Dickinson can fly out of the zone. He does. He gets to the blue line, shoots one in. That's basically how the period's going to end, as the Blackhawks snared that behind the net with goaltender Knight coming out. The horn sounds, and that's it for the first period. Still 8 seconds left on that penalty on Connor Bedard. Kind of an academic first 8 seconds of the second period. And that is maybe where the Sharks can get a bit of an advantage. They're down 1-0 here at the end of one.
4: Yeah, it looks like the referees are talking about perhaps adding a second onto the end of this first period.
3: Yeah, nobody's leaving the ice surface here. They told everybody to stay out. Let's see if Kyle Raymond tells us something. Nope. Looks like he's just going to tell them for what we call an academic face-off. They're putting basically 0.9 seconds left on the clock. Enough time basically to drop the puck. Are they going to actually do it? Looks like they will.
4: Yep.
3: So, there'll be one more face-off. An opportunity for Macklin Celebrini to just shoot the puck forward, I would imagine. Not enough time to draw it back and get a shot to the net, I don't think. And they've actually pulled the goaltender here. That's a smart play. Pull Nedeljkovic out. There's no way it's going to get all the way down the ice in 0.9 seconds. So the extra attacker is out there. And Desharnais is in the slot area there, kind of swiping at Mikheyev there as they're chopping at each other with their sticks. Here's the play by Celebrini, trying to shoot it. That's an effective play by Ryan Green there to knock that back behind his net. And we get some scrumming going on at the end of the period after that little love tap feast between Desharnais of the San Jose Sharks and one of the Blackhawks. And so they'll get that broken up. And that's it for the first period. Shots on goal 7-6 in favor of Chicago. And that one shot on goal difference is the difference in the game. 1-0 Blackhawks.
4: Yeah, and I don't think Ryan Warsawski will be pleased with his group and the way that they came out in this first period. I think that he wants to clean up a few things defensively. And then
0: he scores!
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1: Outside, so I feel like our line lately, we've been finding chemistry, but we just got to get in there, get more shots, get more opportunities on rebounds, and work a little bit harder. So even though it's a good opponent, I feel like that's what we're going to bring in our game.
2: And what was Coach Ryan Warsawski talking about there in a few of the timeouts in regard to getting back to how you guys want to play throughout the rest of the game?
1: Yeah, I mean, we got to keep moving our feet. We got to get the pucks moving and got to play a little more physical. Right now, I feel like, we play in a solid period, but we got to be better than this. This team, it's going to be more of a playoff-like hockey, and right now, I don't think we bring in enough of it. So, great opportunity to come in, rest a little bit, and just come out hungry.
2: Absolutely. Well, good job, and good luck the rest of the way.
1: Thank you very much.
2: You're listening to Alex Wennberg there. The Chicago Blackhawks won, the Sharks nothing after one period. 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
3: Face-off at center ice, and we are underway in the second period. And the Sharks finish their power play. Connor Bedard steps out of the box so quickly, and he takes the puck and skates from left to right for Chicago. Moves in with Nazar, tried to turn into the corner. He gets blasted into the boards, gave away the puck, and the Sharks' Will Smith is moving on the right side to the middle. Now he drops for Celebrini, trying to whip it back for Smith. The Blackhawks got their sticks on it, but Smith got over there quickly. Had it for a moment, then Nazar, after getting hammered, gets all the way back to lift it back out to center ice for Chicago. Sharks dump in. Energetic start to the second period. San Jose needs to play with urgency, without question of a doubt, and that's what they're trying to do here at SAP Center. Blackhawks move into the Shark zone. There's Anton Frondell, one against two, almost created a play on his own there. Loose puck, Mikheyev working it loose. There's Frondell turning, centering, blocked there by the skates of Sam Dickinson, who was in perfect position to knock that puck away from his goaltender. Loose play back behind the Sharks' goal line. Dickinson poking at it. Now Celebrini comes up with it. He muscles his way out of the zone. Gives to Smith on the right, but they're at the end of their shift, so Smith will shoot in from center. Unfortunate after you get all the way up there, but you're at the end of your turn, and you got to get other guys out there. Here comes Chicago. Bertuzzi across the line. Little drop pass. Here comes the shot by Mikheyev. Stick save. Alertly made by Nedeljkovic. Makes another stop off an angle play by Bertuzzi from the right wing side. As Chicago just throwing everything at the net that they can. Chernyshov hauled down in the neutral zone there in a little collision. No penalty called. Nick Leddy kicks it back the other way, but the Blackhawks on it. Chernyshov stick checks it away with the speed. Here comes Misa with Chernyshov across the line. Chernyshov holds it, delays it, feeds it back behind the goal line. Tipped by Toffoli over to Misa behind the net. Throws back to the point. There's a shot in front. Oh, what a save by Knight. A centering feed off of the stick. Right on net. They score. A scramble in front of the goal. Michael Misa right there trying to bang it in. Tyler Toffoli also nearby. But just before that, absolutely spectacular save by goaltender Spencer Knight. And the big question is, will this goal count? Because the Sharks had players in the crease. Did they interfere with the goaltender? I don't think they did. Michael Misa should get credit.
2: What an effort by Michael Misa. He knew the puck was there. It was loose. The referee was telling everybody it was loose. So what did he do? He stood his ground. He muscled his way into the front of the net behind Spencer Knight, was able to bat that one in.
3: Let's hear the result from the ref.
4: The call on the ice is no goal for the puck being kicked in.
3: The call on the ice is no goal, the puck kicked in. I didn't see that. It could have happened. The question is, will it be reviewed? Will it be, what's the story here? It doesn't look like it's going to be. They're going to go over and tell Ryan Warsawski the result. Referee Kyle Raymond says so. Fans looking at a replay. Doesn't appear that it was exactly kicked in. He did push the puck with his skate, though. I could see why they called it that. Unfortunately, no goal.
2: Well, we talked about getting to the front of the net, winning that battle, making it difficult on Spencer Knight. That's the effort you need to do to get into the blue paint, and hopefully if they continue to do that, they'll get a couple bounces their way.
3: So that's a no goal, but that's a good start for the second period for Sharks hockey. Down 1-0. We're back to action. Fans giving the refs their wrath right now as the Blackhawks move it out to center ice.

0: Chicago down the right. Oh, we got a penalty coming up? It's going to be a high-sticking call. And it's against Chicago. Landon Slaggart behind the plate. Didn't have the puck, but he got a stick up high against one of the Sharks. I didn't actually see that.
1: Yeah, the puck was passed to him, and he flicked his stick with one hand on it and inadvertently high-stuck Mario Ferraro.
0: Oh, this is a huge power play for the Sharks right now. 2:15 into the second period. Landon Slaggart going to the penalty box for high-sticking. 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Wenberg, Smith, Toffoli, Celebrini, and Orloff are out there. It's going to be Green in the circle for Chicago, killing this penalty off, taking the draw as a right-handed shot. Wenberg gets it back. Orloff holds it. Sharks have the puck. He moves down the wing, throws it around the boards. Macklin Celebrini on the right wing stops it. He knows the check is coming. It's work free to Toffoli. He sends it all the way around, but Smith didn't arrive there in time. Nice job by Orloff to keep it in. Now it's poked at by the Blackhawks. They can't clear it out, but a second chance will get it out to center. Celebrini stops it, lost it. Fed all the way down by Louis Crevier, who's out there with Alex Vlasic defending on this PK. Blackhawks change the forwards. They put out Teravainen along with Nazar, and that's with the thought of having an offensive chance the other way. But here comes Celebrini up the ice. He's got some room. He splits the defense. He walks in. He shoots. A big save by the goaltender Knight. Rebound kept in. Wenberg on the point. Sends to Smith near side. Celebrini's open. Smith's got it. He stick handles. He goes down low to Toffoli instead. Back to Smith. Far side ice. A feed for Celebrini. He slips it over to Orloff. Orloff on the right point. Winds up. Doesn't shoot. Gives it to Smith in the left circle. He stick handles. He backhands it toward the point. Orloff had to tip it off to the right. Celebrini tries to make the play, but the Blackhawks able to clear. And it's a two-on-one. Only Orloff is back, but he gets over Conley and stick checks the puck away from the Blackhawks. Up the other way, Smith. Down the left, across the line, Wenberg. Dishes off in the corner. Centering play by Sherwood. In front for Smith. Nice defense by Del Mastro there. And the Blackhawks get the puck behind the net, and Nazar clears.
1: Yeah, a couple of almost there for the number one unit as they're moving that puck around with intention. A very aggressive penalty kill on the flanks for the Chicago Blackhawks. I think you got to run a couple low plays and soften them up.
0: Blackhawks ranked number two overall in the NHL in penalty killing. You can see why here as the Sharks dump in with a second unit, but the Blackhawks intercept and clear. About 10 seconds left on the power play. Time for one more rush for Sam Dickinson as he skates up to his own blue line. They give to Eklund. Cuts to his right to center. Across the blue line. Little give and go there. Attempted with Sherwood. Good defense there by Ilya Mikheyev, who knocked it away, cleared it. And that's it for the penalty as Slaggart is out of the box. The Sharks are 0 for 2 on the power play. They're 0 for their last 9 on the man advantage. Here's now Misa the other way. Had that goal taken away from him. Throws it back to the point. I thought that was offside, but Letty spins and keeps it in. Throws back behind the net. Stick handling now at the near boards. Held in by Dickinson. Throws toward the net. It's off of a stick. Taken there by the Blackhawks. They lose on the check to a pinching Letty. And in the left corner, the loose puck finally picked up by Chicago. And they cleared it out. So no question as to whether it would have been offside. I think it was. But they tag up and no harm, no foul.
1: That's right. If there was a goal, I was a little bit nervous.
0: Yep. I felt the same way. Blackhawks have an energetic style of hockey here. They get it at center ice and shoot one in, but the Sharks pick up. Zacho Stapchuk has it. He skates with speed to center. Down the right wing side against Del Mastro. Cuts across the line. Moves behind the net. And then hands off behind the goal to Barkley Goodrow, who keeps going to the near side. Backhands up to Orloff on the left point. Cross ice, Desharnais. Shot toward the net. They didn't miss by much. Went wide. Now it's a shot attempted. It goes to the right. A quick slapper there by Goodrow. That's blocked in front by Chicago. And that was a very fortuitous block there for Del Mastro as the puck comes down the ice. We get a hand pass or something at center, so they stop it.
1: I really like the effort of this fourth line for the San Jose Sharks, doing a good job of playing with speed through the neutral zone. I'm talking about Stapchuk, Goodrow, and Ty Dellandrea. Brings a nice feisty element to this group as well.
0: Well, that's where you have to be if you want to be a success in the playoffs, too. I think things are trending nicely for that group.
1: Yeah, absolutely. And I think it's really impressed with the development of Ostapchuk and understanding who he is and what he needs to bring every single night.
0: Blackhawks might get called for icing here. They throw it all the way down, and indeed that is the call with 14:16 remaining in the period. 1-0 Chicago here in the second. Sharks with that icing call throw the Celebrini line right out there. You can almost predict that every time it happens.
1: Yeah, just a smart play. Brian recognizing this line's feeling it in the last couple shifts, so you want to feed the beast. Give those guys those opportunities, especially in the offensive zone.
0: Celebrini with 106 points this year. Goes for the face-off, but he loses the draw, and it was flipped out to center ice. That was Sacha Boisvert, who also played a year at Boston University last year after starting his college career at North Dakota. I can't keep track of all these college commitments because of the transfer portal. As it's back now inside the Sharks zone. Boisvert working for it in the corner, digging against Mukka Madulin. They're grinding for it there. Celebrini poking in. Ferraro trying to get a piece of it. Finally, Ferraro knocks it loose, and he cuts behind his net for San Jose. Will Smith protects the puck. Kept it away from the forecheckers. Backhands behind the goal line. Mukka Madulin, though, hurried the pass up the left side. And Crevier, pinching in, is going to keep it in play for Chicago. But Graf gets in there. One against two and wins that puck for the Sharks. What a job by Colin Graf.
1: Yeah, just a smart player. Great stick. So good on every understanding of the game, where the holding on the pucks or good stick positioning.
0: Mukka Madulin just gave it away to Lardis. Drop pass now. Here's Bedard moving into the Sharks zone. Throws it off to the left side. Wyatt Kaiser tried to dish it off, but it's poked away. And here comes Eklund. He's got a breakaway as he races down the middle of the ice. He shoots. He scores! William Eklund with a tremendous burst of speed up the middle and a very anticipatory defensive play. Cut into the zone all by himself as he pulled away from the Blackhawks back checkers, and he beats Spencer Knight to tie this game 1-1 at 6:57 of the second period.
1: A really good job by Macklin Celebrini at the top of the blue line on Connor Bedard, who turns the puck over to William Eklund, and he is off to the races and makes the right decision, getting chased to shoot that one as Wyatt Kaiser does his best to reach and poke that puck away. And William Eklund says, "I don't think so," and rips it 5-hole.
0: Eklund now has a 3-game point scoring streak. That is his 14th goal of the season. An unassisted tally, definitely influenced by Celebrini against Bedard, but Eklund gets the goal unassisted, and it's 1-1. Next shift after a goal is always important for the team that scored, but also for the team that gave it up. Blackhawks get it. They move into the Shark zone. Del Mastro shoots. That's a last-second save by Nedeljkovic, who's a scramble for it. And it's batted down with a stick above the shoulder as we get pushing and shoving right at the edge of the goalie crease. That was a scary moment. That Nedeljkovic almost got fooled by that.
1: Yeah, he couldn't see it, and looked like he was late reacting to that shot. Fought it off, rebound came down, and he was able to get the whistle.
0: So William Eklund getting the tying goal with his 14th of the season at 6:57 of the second period. A timeout on the ice. This broadcast is coming to you from SAP Center at San Jose. It's the San Jose Sharks 1, the Chicago Blackhawks 1. This is the San Jose Sharks Audio Network. 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But take a look at it, perhaps, for postseason, if there is postseason. The Sharks need to win some games. Right now, they're even with the Blackhawks, 1-1 in this critical matchup here at SAP Center. 12 and a half to go, second period, off the draw. Sharks can't clear, batted down by Bertuzzi. Little drop pass, Mikheyev chipped it forward as he was stepped up to by Vinny Desharnais. Just delaying that opportunity enough was what stopped the scoring chance for the Blackhawks on that play. Loose behind the San Jose net, Chernyshov back to get it. Mikheyev slips away from his check. Centering attempt blocked by a stick. Dickinson got a piece of that, and the Sharks able to poke it out. Misa races out to center. 2-on-1 developing. Here's Misa moving in. Oh, lost control of the puck. As he tried to decide what to do, it kind of bounced on him. He was looking at Tyler Toffoli, the other forward, but he was also thinking about shooting.
1: Yeah, it's an unfortunate. Right when he looked is when the puck popped over his stick. And it's just an unfortunate play.
0: And they'll talk about it when their shift ends here as they go back to their respective benches. Right now, the Sharks make the change. Sam Dickinson, tried to backhand it ahead to Goodrow. Couldn't quite get it, but here's Zach Ostapchuk with Dickinson crossing the Chicago line. Dickinson guns it around. Stopped by Goodrow. He's trying to keep it in play. He does. He throws behind the goal line. Ostapchuk takes it. One-on-one with Korchinski, who finishes his check on him. But trailing the play, Delandry went back to the point man. And now it's Letty over to Dickinson. He shoots. Blocked by Bedard's stick. Loose puck. Letty, with that great skating ability, goes in to grab the puck. He tried to center it in front for Ostapchuk, but it was batted away. Lifted out of the zone. Bedard comes in one-on-one against Sam Dickinson, who holds him off at the pass. Bedard puts on the brakes, waits for help, gets it from Del Mastro, who shoots toward the net. That's blocked by a stick in front. A backhand chance right on goal on the rebound by Bedard. That's a big save by Nedeljkovic. Sharks scramble to get the rebound. They've got it. It's fed forward. Tipped by Delandria up the ice. Couldn't quite control it, though, and the Blackhawks back in their own zone to regain puck possession. Del Mastro and Korchinski send it forward, and here they come. Across the line, Lardis to Bedard. Shoots one toward the net. Save made by Nedeljkovic. And the puck was down in front of him on the rebound with Lardis nearby. But ever so calmly, Alex Nedeljkovic just covered up.
1: Yeah, really great goaltending and hockey IQ demonstrated by Nedeljkovic as Connor Bedard is on the goal line. You know he's going to try to shoot that short side by your ear. And what does Nedeljkovic do? He hugs the post, puts his head against the post, and makes sure that that wasn't available.
0: It wasn't indeed. A very solid save by Alex Nedeljkovic. Right now the shots on goal are 12-9 in favor of Chicago. The game is tied 1-1. We're almost halfway through this game. 9:21 gone by in the second period of play at the Shark Tank. Celebrini wins the draw there from Nazar. Sharks spin it around, poke forward. This could be a chance. Smith down the left, feeds it back. Celebrini across the line. Nice back check by Donato. Just got a little piece of the puck and took it away. Here's a play back checking now for the Sharks. Colin Graf intercepts a Blackhawks play. Gets the pass back. He goes on the left side and trips as he gets to the blue line. Just lost an edge a little bit and down he went. And the Blackhawks will take over with Ryan Green in his own defensive zone handling it for Chicago. Blackhawks skate from left to right. Here's Green across the line. He skates smoothly behind the San Jose net. Centering attempt off a stick. Nazar backhand chance. Deflected by a Sharks defensive stick wide of a net. Behind the goal line, here's Ferraro. Flicks to Smith. Across the ice, Celebrini's got room. A 2-on-1 developing with Graf. Here's Celebrini moving in. Holding it, shooting it. And the save made by Spencer Knight. Macklin Celebrini faked that pass over. He was looking at Colin Graf. And at the last second, he slid it toward the net. And a good stop by Knight.
1: Great decision there to shoot it. I know he's probably second-guessing himself now, but I like that idea. Knight was frozen, got lucky to make that save. Great job defensively as well to exit the zone so quickly and create that quick two-on-one.
0: From good defense leads to good offense, and the Sharks had a chance there. But the game is still tied 1-1 as we have a break in the action with 9:48 to go in the second period. We'll be back to SAP Center at San Jose right after this on the San Jose Sharks Audio Network. Remember, it's not a renovation, it's a reimagination. If you'd like to get a glimpse into the future of SAP Center and get really excited, go to TealReimagination.com. When all the work is done here, it is going to be brilliant. Off the faceoff, 1-1 the score. Sharks in the offensive zone. A centering attempt there by Sherwood. Just barely deflected. So no shot to the net. But a good check by Ferraro at center. Knocks it free. Sherwood on the left lugs it in. Little slide pass there to Wenberg, who puts on the brakes against Alex Vlasic at the near side. Puck loose, but there's Boisvert able to flip it across the ice. And it's poked to center ice by Chicago.
1: Two great plays there by Mario Ferraro. Early positioning. Being hard on pucks, making good defensive decisions.
0: And right now he is battling it out at the near side of his own zone as the Blackhawks work it loose. The puck is fluttered free, and it'll be Alex Wenberg that scoots away from the forechecker and goes back behind his own net with the puck. He was chased a little bit there by Andrew Mangiapane, who's right back into action tonight after missing the last 9 games with an injury. Haven't seen much of Mangiapane lately, but he is trying to fit in here in Chicago. Right now, Frondell, long pass, intercepted, knocked away. Here's Misa with speed, back the other way with the Sharks. Drop for Toffoli, across the ice, deflected away by the defensive check of Bertuzzi. And here comes Mikheyev down the right side. He crosses the Sharks line, feeds it across the rink. There's a shot! That's a nice little block by Igor Chernyshov off the stick of Wyatt Kaiser, and the puck is out of play.
1: Yeah, you'd like to see perhaps, I know the intention was to look over at Chernyshov on the entry there as Misa kicks it out. But I'd like to see Tyler Toffoli. When we get to the top of the circles inside the dots, he can certainly score from there. I'd like to see him get that puck and just absolutely drift it, especially considering the Sharks only have 10 shots in this game. We're just past the halfway mark.
0: Anton Frondell steps into the circle, and he's going to go against Tyler Toffoli on this faceoff as Michael Misa steps aside. Toffoli puts his stick down. The puck is dropped. The Sharks try to get control, but the Blackhawks have it. Bertuzzi to the point. Kaiser sends in deep. Nice positioning there by Dickinson and knocked the puck away. A fight for it to the right boards, far side, and it'll be picked up back up by Chicago. Put to the point. Kaiser cross ice. Crevier the drive. That's a save made by Nedeljkovic. Big rebound, but it's grabbed by Toffoli, and he throws it up the left side. Here comes Chernyshov. Down the left, across the line, dropped it back. Here comes Misa skating in. He's got to go back behind the net. Centering pass, and Toffoli's chance stop there on a brilliant save from Spencer Knight. Chernyshov keeps the puck in. He's got a man all over him. Sends it down low into the corner. Letty shoots toward the net. That's deflected away by a combination of Mikheyev and Knight from the far corner. Bet out to the slot. Toffoli, another chance. Put it in the air. Missed the net this time. As this line combination is creating chances, and a lot of it is coming from the skating ability of Michael Misa to get that zone entry with speed.
1: What a shift there by those three. The crowd showing their appreciation. I'll tell you what, that one first chance by Toffoli, I don't know. He's going to be shaking his head why he shot it back the other way. If he shoots it to the right side of the net, I think it's hits the empty net.
0: 1-1 the score here. Second period continues. Will Smith reaching for the puck in the neutral zone off a tip from Graf, but he couldn't get his backhand on it. Instead, the Blackhawks pick up. Little back check there. Nice deflection by Sam Dickinson. The puck is over the glass and out of play at the short side here. Sam Dickinson continues to do a lot of good things defensively in this game. What do you think?
1: Yeah, you know what? I think that he's starting to trust his instincts more and more, and the way that he's progressed is really now allowing him to showcase some of his offensive instincts, because he has a much better foundation defensively of where to be.
0: Faceoff just outside the Blackhawks blue line. 1-1 the score. 7:03 to play, second period. Tavo Teravainen steps in, but Celebrini wins the faceoff cleanly. I think Teravainen let it go all the way down into the Sharks' end on that play. And now a turnover. Could be trouble. A backhand shot by Bedard. Far side. Good save made by Nedeljkovic, who stood tall. Sharks aren't out of trouble yet here. Blackhawks send it across the rink. In deep is Korchinski. He gets knocked down off the puck. It comes around near sideboards, but the Blackhawks are on it. Celebrini's reaching for it. Bedard grabs it. Bedard checked by Celebrini. Dropped it back. Now it's taken back by Desharnais and Celebrini. Celebrini on the far board skates away from trouble and cuts back behind his own cage, and then sends a long pass ahead to Colin Graf, who's already on the play. Across the line, Graf turns away. Back to a man on the right wing side. Orloff in deep in front. Celebrini, one-time shot. Great save made by Spencer Knight off Macklin Celebrini on a tic-tac-toe set of passes. That was a brilliant scoring chance for San Jose. Instead, it goes back down the ice. Nedeljkovic stopped it, left it behind his goal. 6:05 to go, second period. The score is 1-1. Will Smith bats one down. It went off the curved glass on the far side. That's out of play, and they blow it dead. They're going to say the faceoff is going to be inside the Chicago zone. I don't think the Blackhawks are going to like that too much, but that's where they're going to put it. And in the meantime, Kyle Raymond, the referee, having a little chat with one of the Blackhawks. It's Ryan Donato, the former San Jose Shark, that has a goal today for Chicago.
1: Well, that opportunity that was just created, great presence of mind. I think the Sharks are doing a great job of getting that puck through the neutral zone quickly and really putting the Blackhawks on their heels, creating odd man situations. Celebrini has a golden opportunity, shot back the other way, and it just shook his head. Couldn't believe that he missed that one.
0: Off the faceoff, Dellandrea carries behind the Blackhawks net, pickpocketed a bit by Donato, and he kept the play, but he had to go back to center ice with it. The Sharks just dump it back in. Ferraro and Mukka Madulin out there defensively. They're back skating now as here come the Blackhawks down the right. Donato against Mukka Madulin, moves to his left, gets into the zone. And Ostapchuk lost his stick trying to apply that stick check. Blackhawks hold on to it. In the far corner, they send it back. Vlasic on the left point for Chicago, shoots one, but it's wide of the net. Now on the right point, Rinzel keeps it in. Throws behind the San Jose goal line, but there's Mukka Madulin with that long stick to intercept. It's batted forward. Goodrow, 2-on-1 developing here with Delandria. Moving it out, little drop pass for the third man. And Ostapchuk takes that pass and backhands on net. And another good save by Spencer Knight. Oh, so calmly made with 5:12 to go in the second period here at SAP Center. A break in the action. The score is the San Jose Sharks 1, the Chicago Blackhawks 1. A lot more to come. We'll be back on the San Jose Sharks Audio Network. Sharks 1, Blackhawks 1, second period with 5:12 to go. Complete your set with the final player card of the season featuring, guess who, Macklin Celebrini. Don't miss your chance to collect the last release of the year. Cards are available at the Sharks Foundation booth on Wednesday here at SAP Center when the Sharks take on the Edmonton Oilers. 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Off the faceoff. Sharks have it in the offensive zone. Eklund in front. Shot. Score! Kiefer Sherwood from William Eklund. A one-time shot that was brilliant. It whistles by Spencer Knight. And the Sharks take the 2-1 lead with 5:05 to go in the second.
1: Just a brilliant play all around in the offensive zone. Good job holding on to the pucks. Good retrieval, and you've got to like and be happy for a guy like Kiefer Sherwood who just continues to work and show his value. As that puck ends up behind the net, Eklund does a nice job, shoulder checks, and Kiefer does a nice job of finding that soft area and that triangle and absolutely wires the one-timer to the far side over the blocker of the Blackhawks goaltender.
0: Goal number 22 on the season for Kiefer Sherwood. William Eklund gets his second point of the night with an assist, and Alex Wenberg won the faceoff. Wenberg's moving in. Put it off the defense as he gains the zone. It deflects on net. Stopped there by Knight. Now we've got Sherwood pushing and shoving with Alex Vlasic. Stepping in also Del Mastro to get between those two players. And they're now pushing and shoving with Eklund at the near side boards. And that is against Lardis, who gets separated from him.
1: Good. Play with some bite. I don't mind that. This is what playoff hockey is going to look like. Remain disciplined and don't give an inch.
0: What a great shot by Sherwood that was. And a brilliant face-off win by Wenberg. Unheralded, I think, in the overall scheme of the play.
1: Yeah, that's a good point. I think that when he won the face-off, originally Kiefer wanted to shoot. He kind of lost his balance, but did the right thing. And you don't want to turn pucks over in that area. So what did he do? Cycle it back behind the net. You've got Eklund, who started net front, makes a great pass, and Sherwood does the rest.
0: Off the draw, shot to the net by Orlov. Didn't miss by much, went just wide. As now it's Mangiapane throwing it back behind his own goal. Official word on the tally. Sherwood's 22nd from Eklund and Wenberg at 14:55 of the second. Sharks 2, Blackhawks 1. But here comes Chicago back into the Shark zone. Andrew Mangiapane throwing it back to the point. Here comes a shot that's deflected by traffic over the glass and out of play. So with an assist on that goal, Alex Wenberg extends his point scoring streak to 7 consecutive games. He's got 5 goals and 4 assists in those contests.
1: Yes, that is a heck of a run for him at the most critical time of the season for the Sharks as they make a push for the playoffs.
0: That is the longest point scoring streak of Alex Wenberg's NHL career. Off the faceoff, Crevier has it for Chicago in the Sharks zone, dumps behind the San Jose net. There's Boisvert back to the point. There's Crevier keeping it in. Throwing it over Bertuzzi looking for it. Actually, that was Frondell, not Boisvert. Frondell looking for it. Couldn't get it and cleared back out by the Sharks. So Crevier's back in his own zone. Checked by Graf, but he bounced one forward. A chase for it. There will be no icing. And the Blackhawks move it in. Frondell trying to get around Celebrini's check. Couldn't do so. And now it's poked free by Orlov to the near sideboards. Graf settles it. Goes behind his own net. There's a little stick-handling move by Orlov to Graf. And now Celebrini chips off the left boards, and it goes all the way down. That will be on net. I thought it was going to go by for icing. Great stop and great play by Celebrini.
1: Yeah, I mean, he's just protecting his position there and hoping he can bounce that off to Will Smith. And unfortunately, he wasn't able to do so. But good thing is, it wasn't icing because it went directly on net.
0: 3 minutes and 25 seconds to go in the second period. Nazar. He's able to dump it into the Shark zone. Look for the man. Nice job by Chernyshov there against Donato. And in the neutral zone, Misa uses the speed to grab it, snaps it across the ice. Here comes Mukka Madunan into the zone, shoots one to the net. A save made. There was Toffoli right there, but he couldn't get a stick on it. The Blackhawks knocked it away. Mukka Madunan, another chance, another save there made by Spencer Knight with lots of traffic in front. This line really making things happen as Misa and Toffoli working it. Toffoli back to the rough point. Mukka Madunan, right point. There's Ferraro, the shot, and a glove save made, covered up by the netminder, Spencer Knight.
1: And a great response by this pairing of Mukka Madunan and Ferraro, who struggled mightily the other night, but so far tonight have done a great job of trusting each other, working together, defending harder, and credit I'll give to both of them for responding so well.
0: Faceoff coming up to the left side of goaltender Spencer Knight. 2:53 to play, second period. Shot 17-13, favoring the Sharks. San Jose, with that goal by Kiefer Sherwood, leads it 2-1. Wenberg's back out there with Eklund and Sherwood. Puck drop, Blackhawks have it. They try to clear, can't do it. Kept in by Eklund, winds it around the far boards, but the Blackhawks poke it forward. Bedard slips it on the right, up to the Sharks' line. Lardis grabs and shoots it toward the net, wide. Teravainen tried to center it, knocked away by the defense. Kept in, though, by Rinzell on the near side. To Teravainen, stick handles up to the top, and shoots it toward the net. Was hoping for something. Puck went wide, but we get a whistle. Looks like a penalty is coming up against San Jose here at 17:34 of the second period. So, again, a tense moment as the Sharks have Dmitry Orlov on his way to the penalty box. And it'll be a power play for Chicago as Orlov gets the two-minute minor penalty for cross-checking.
1: Orlov goes back to the front of the net. The puck ends up, that's a kind of a questionable cross check there.
0: Ticky tacky.
1: He ended up cross checking Lardis. Lardis went down quite easy for my liking.
0: Off the faceoff, won by the Sharks. They can't clear. Bedard plays on the point, and now a shot by the man on the right circle. Good save made by Nedeljkovic off Anton Frondell. That was a good shot. Frondell just drafted right after Michael Misa was selected last year. Third overall, went back to Bedard, now to Nazar, now to Teravainen, now back to the point. Bedard, Frondell, shot, fanned on it, gets it back. He gives it calmly over to Bedard, who's on the point. Slides left circle, fed across the ice. Frondell, one-time shot, good stick save down low. By Nedeljkovic, who got there at the absolute last second. Held in by Nazar. Minute 45 remaining in the period. Power play hockey for Chicago. Here's Bedard's shot turned aside. I think it went off of Bertuzzi with the traffic set up in front. Now Frondell, another chance. That's a big block by Ferraro, and that stings. Kept in by Bedard. Feeds it over far side. Nazar the shot. Save made, and it's scrambled for, and somehow it stays in play. Bertuzzi went to Nazar, now to Bedard. Stick handling, holding it, toe dragging it. Save made, scrambled for, and dove upon by Nedeljkovic. And he hangs on to keep it 2-1 with 56 seconds left on the penalty against Orlov.
1: And a really good job by Nedeljkovic. First of all, the penalty killers, Desharnais and Ferraro, just eating pucks there as they tried to get the puck to the net and create an odd man situation, but... you know, give credit to the penalty killers because they were all committed to blocking shots there.
0: Sharks 2, Blackhawks 1. 56 seconds left in the Chicago power play with Dmitry Orlov in the box for San Jose. Cross-checking was the call. Anton Frondell is stepping into the circle. Wins the draw for Chicago. Bedard to Teravainen, right circle. Play to the net. That was dangerous in front of a goal.
1: Set
0: with Bertuzzi
1: play.
0: Trying to dig it in. You're right. Held in, Nazar to the slot. Here comes a shot toward the net, kind of a knuckleballer that's ticked aside by Nedeljkovic. 40 seconds left on the power play for Chicago. Teravainen drops it back to Bedard on the point. Five forwards for Chicago on this power play. The shot blocked by Letty, went wide of the net. 1 minute remaining in the period. Blackhawks keep the pressure on. They put it back, Bedard dishes off. Frondell, the one-time shot. Stick save made by Nedeljkovic again, right along the post, and he put it up over the glass and out of play. This Anton Frondell loves to shoot the puck.
1: Yeah, I thought he was more of a passer, but he's proven me wrong. He shot the puck four times already in the last minute and a half. So, yeah, he can do both, but I'm content with him shooting that puck. He's outside the dots. We're not dealing with an Ovechkin type of shot. And if you ask Nedeljkovic, he's fine with those. From the middle of the ice to the flank, our one-timers, goaltenders, are easily going to save.
0: Faceoff to Nedeljkovic's left with 49.9 seconds left in the period, 24 seconds left in Orlov's penalty. Puck drop. Blackhawks have it. Bedard on the right point, throws it over to the left. And moving in, a little play, Teravainen, drop past Bedard. Now Frondell, a shot. Glove save made there, but he knocked it wide. Couldn't hold on to it. Held in. Bedard on the point. Shoots. Save from 58 feet out. Nice stop by Nedeljkovic. This time he clamps the glove on it and holds on with 34.4 seconds left in the period. The Sharks are bending a little bit here, but they're certainly not breaking. They're hanging in tough on this penalty kill.
1: Yeah, they got to win a faceoff. They haven't won one here in the defensive zone since the power play had started. And it's really difficult to get a kill if you're not going to win a couple of those faceoffs.
0: The Sharks have been dominating, too, in that department this game. Let's see what Dellandrea can do. Right-handed shot here. Adam Gaudette sitting it out tonight. Dellandrea in. This is a big faceoff for him, and he gets Ryan Donato thrown out of the circle. So Green will step in. Two right-handed shooters. Nice faceoff win for the Sharks. Good job there by San Jose's Dellandrea, and the Sharks clear it all the way down.
1: Huge faceoff. One of the elements that Ty Dellandrea brings to the table.
0: Right now, the final seconds of the penalty are over. Orlov is back and in action. San Jose in the final seconds of the second get it ahead. Will they get a chance? 12 seconds left. Pass to Celebrini. Down the left side. Cross the line. Puts to the middle. Sherwood to the right side. There was a chance for Eklund, and the Blackhawks just got there at the last possible second to knock it away. Maybe a chance from center ice. A shot right in, and it stopped by Knight off the stick of Ferraro. And that's it for an exciting second period. The Sharks scored twice. Once by William Eklund on a brilliant defensive maneuver that got him a breakaway at 6:57 for his 14th of the year. And then Kiefer Sherwood, a tremendous one-time shot that gets by Spencer Knight for his 22nd goal of the year at 14:55 from Eklund and Wenberg. At the end of two, the score is the Sharks 2 and the Blackhawks 1.
1: Yeah, great period for the Sharks. Great response. Down 1-0, finding a way to get back into it. And really like their neutral zone play, getting through the neutral zone so quickly.
0: Shots on goal in the second period, 13-12 in favor of Chicago. So totals for the game thus far. The Sharks have 18 shots on goal, and the Blackhawks have 20. But Alex Nedeljkovic has been excellent in net. Spencer Knight really solid for Chicago as well. At the end of two, it's the Sharks 2 and the Blackhawks 1. Back after this on the San Jose Sharks Audio Network.
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0: I'm Dan Rusinowski along with Jamal Mayers. Time for the third period here at the Shark Tank. Everybody's awfully excited about the prospects here. And San Jose's got a 2-1 lead over the Chicago Blackhawks in the second period, down 1-0 because of the first period goal by Ryan Donato of Chicago. The Sharks tied the game 1-1 with a remarkable unassisted goal by William Eklund, his 14th of the season. Eklund just raced away from the back checkers, got loose, and made a great move against Spencer Knight at 6:57 to tie the game 1-1. And then at 14:55 of the second period, a faceoff win by Alex Wenberg. A play by William Eklund from behind the net to Kiefer Sherwood in front. And that great one-time flick of the stick for Sherwood got him his 22nd of the year from Eklund and Wenberg. And the Sharks have taken the 2-1 lead. Wenberg, by the way, increasing his point streak to a career-best 7 consecutive games, 5 goals and 4 assists in that span. Right here, a very intense third period about to start as goaltender Alex Nedeljkovic takes the net to our left. The puck is dropped and we're underway. Sharks move right into the offensive zone. Celebrini's got a clear lane, shoots one up high. Oh, he missed the net from the left wing side. It was a nice little drop by Will Smith to get Macklin the space and the time, but unfortunately his shot just off the mark. Back inside Sharks territory, sent forward on the right wing side. That's Colin Graff fighting Wyatt Kaiser and Teuvo Teravainen for the puck. And so sensing the outnumbered situation, there's Desharnais poking it free. But unfortunately, the Blackhawks pick up. And Wyatt Kaiser circles back into his own zone to grab the loose disc. Fans are chanting, "We want tacos" here tonight. That's what they were just screaming out. Whenever the Sharks score 3 goals in a game, everybody takes their ticket and shows it to get free tacos. So that's something that's pretty exciting. Dumped in by Chicago. They're going to try and tie the game here. Blackhawks in forechecking. Tyler Bertuzzi. Nice little check there against the defense. Ferraro fights it back. Knocked it free. Reaching in to try to get it was Toffoli. Now it's poked at. Loose, and Misa steps up to it. Three-man attack for San Jose developing. Misa with speed across the line. Feeds on the right. Oh, it's deflected away by the Chicago defense. Getting back Ferraro. A little race with Mikheyev. Ferraro just barely gets back and swings it up the boards all the way down. No icing on the play. That means Misa can come in and grab the puck behind the net, Blackhawk net. He tried to send it back to the point, but it was deflected aside. And here comes Chicago the other way. Nazar, nice twisting move across the Sharks' line. Tries to stick handle there against Mukko Madulin, but he lost control of the puck on the Shaq check. And now it's picked back up by Toffoli from his own blue line. Just lifts one diagonally across the ice and heads for the bench on the change. Ryan Donato, who has the Chicago goal, moves into San Jose territory. Checked off the puck there by Mukko Madulin. And now Eklund twisting away from the check from Ryan Green. Slips the pass to Wennberg, and he'll drop it back. And here comes Nick Leddy to center. Across the blue line, former Blackhawk, now to Sherwood. In front, Wennberg was there, but he couldn't connect with the puck. Eklund hustles to it, though. Cuts behind the goal line, feeds near side. Wennberg holds it. Drops it back to Leddy, hangs on, shoots one. Save made by Spencer Knight. And the Sharks get themselves a scoring chance right there. Good hustle by William Eklund on that shift.
1: Yeah, I think that as a group, this line is leading the charge. They've got both of the goals right now so far, finding a way to chip in offensively. That's something you certainly can appreciate from this group, is that when they're feeling it, Ryan Warsawski does a great job of getting that line out there, and they've been playing connected hockey, holding on the pucks, making it difficult for the Blackhawks.
0: Off the faceoff, Wennberg, great play, got it back to Leddy on the point, and he was under pressure, but he flipped it wide of the net and got it deep. Behind the goal line, Blackhawks' Wyatt Kaiser there. Leddy pinches in to at least slow things down. Nice slide over there by Sam Dickinson to keep the puck in play, and he backhanded it in deep, and the Sharks go to forecheck again. But Wyatt Kaiser, nice protection to the puck there on Wennberg. Stick handles up the left side and dumps it all the way down the ice, but unfortunately for him, it's icing against Chicago. And so with 2:52 gone by in the third period, they bring the faceoff all the way back deep inside the Blackhawks end of the ice. And Macklin Celebrini, along with his line mates Colin Graff and Will Smith, step out there. Leddy and Dickinson stay on defense.
1: Yeah, and they have the advantage now, the fourth line for the Blackhawks on the ice. And Ryan Warsawski's able to get his top line out there against them.
0: Faceoff drop. Sharks have it. Shot right on by Will Smith. That's a good stick save from the left circle from the right-handed shooting Will Smith. Good back check attempted there by Graff. That's better protection, though, by Landon Slaggart. And he comes up the right side, gets it back. Waver dumps it back behind the Sharks' goal line as he's bodied off the puck. And the Sharks pick up and send to the middle. Here comes Leddy. Feeds on the right. Smith. Lead pass. Oh, back for Leddy. Right underneath his stick reach. So the Blackhawks pick it up. There's a lot of so close yet so fars here. Celebrini races back into the offensive zone. Turns away from a check. Waits for some help, throws side of the net, Graff in front, quick shot, Will Smith, he scores! Celebrini, delayed for a couple of seconds, got it to Graff, and then right out in front of the net, wow, what a job! Will Smith makes it 3-1 Sharks!
1: Oh, what a play! It all starts on the entry. Macklin Celebrini collects that puck, and on the entry, slows the play down after he enters the zone so smartly from the middle of the ice, drawing attention. Then he kicks it out down low to Colin Graff, who does the rest. Just a great play, almost like a power play. Holds onto that puck. He knows exactly where Will Smith is. All he has to do is one time that into the yawning cage. No chance for Spencer Knight.
0: That is Will Smith's 100th career National Hockey League point, and it comes in dramatic fashion. His 23rd of the season from Graff and Celebrini at 3:28. It ends a string of six games in which Smith only had one goal. Here's Wennberg right back on the ice in the offensive zone. Celebrini is 107th point of the year. Orloff the drive from the point right on goal. Save made by Spencer Knight. And he covers up with 3:51 gone by in period number three. Again, Will Smith, his 23rd and 100th point of his career from Colin Graff and Macklin Celebrini.
1: And this is another example for me of Ryan Warsawski's understanding the moment and the feeling and how you need to get your horses back out there. He goes back to back to back with this first line, second line, back to the first line. Well, actually, the other way around. Second line, then puts Macklin out there, and then right back to Wennberg for a quick shift. And now he goes to his fourth line.
0: Here comes Ostapchuk on the ice against Ryan Green. Face-off right side of Spencer Knight. Sharks 3, Blackhawks 1. Poked behind the net by Delandria. Blackhawks there to get it. And it'll be Korchinski sliding it off to his partner, Crevier, and he sends a long pass ahead. It goes all the way down off of Blackhawks' stick. So played behind the net by Nedeljkovic, winds it around. Desharnais fields the puck. It bounced in front of his net, and he angles it off the left boards, and Delandria pokes it forward. Ostapchuk, good puck protection. Looks for Barkley Goodrow. Getting back, though, was Donato. They kind of fall on each other. They got tangled up, and down they went. We got a penalty for tripping coming up here at 4 minutes and 21 seconds of this third period. Are they going to call this on Barkley Goodrow? Looks like they are. And Barkley kind of protesting a little bit, as if to say that he was tangled up with me, but it's Goodrow that's on his way to the box. 2 minutes for tripping, so the Blackhawks have the power play.
1: Yeah, kind of an unfortunate play there. Nothing really Barkley could do. Kind of fighting for position there. Not really feeling that call there. I think it's more about his stick getting wrapped up into the frame of Donato, but Donato plays it up a little bit and hugs his arm and goes down pretty easy to me.
0: Faceoff coming up to the left side of Alex Nedeljkovic, following that penalty for tripping on Barkley Goodrow at 4:21 to the third. Sharks 3, Blackhawks 1. This five-man unit, all forwards stepping on for Chicago. Nazar puts it back to Bedard, quarterbacking the power play on the right point. Dishes right boards. There's Nazar walking into the circle. Down low to Bertuzzi. Off the right boards it goes, back to the point. Bedard feeds to the middle. Teravainen spins, throws near side to Nazar. And now he throws to the middle of the bump man, but it's checked away there by the Sharks. Desharnais, and poked out of the zone by Graf.
1: Just a great, strong play by Graf, getting under the stick of Nazar to get that puck out.
0: Here comes Bedard, moving right to left across the line. Whips it to the left. Here's Bertuzzi shooting it off the goalpost. 5 minutes into the third. Off the post for Bertuzzi. Loose back behind the Sharks net. The score is still 3-1 San Jose. Centered in front, Bedard dishes to the right. Here comes the shot. That's a big block off the stick of Frondell, far side. Back to Bedard. He's not going to shoot it. Again, he's going to pass it. It is tipped by Graf, but it's held in by Nazar. Sends to the bump man, Teravainen. Now it's back near side to the point. Bedard moves to his right, holds the puck, forced to the outside. Shot, and it's deflected wide by Desharnais' stick. Rebound near boards. Nazar walking in. 40 seconds to go in the Blackhawks power play. San Jose 3, Chicago 1. Bertuzzi behind the net, tries to wrap it in front. Oh, Nazar was there, but they couldn't connect on the pass. Bedard holds it in. Teravainen tips his pass to Nazar. Dishes it off to the right. Right through the reach of Frondell. Taken back by the Sharks. Will it be out of the zone? No. Kept in by Bedard. He turns. Middle of the ice. Stick handle. Shoots it. And that just went wide. That was a deceptive shot. Frondell down low now. Taken by Bertuzzi. Back to Frondell to the middle. Teravainen. Nazar. Score! Frank Nazar has a bullet of a shot. And the Blackhawks get it to the bump man in the middle, Teravainen, and he didn't waste any time, poked it over, and Nazar, the right-handed shooting player on the left side, knocks it in to make it 3-2. That is a power play goal for Frank Nazar.
1: I think having five forwards allows them to really understand where the bumper position, that's for the critical part. It softens up the penalty killers, and really your focus as a killer is you have to respect it because it's the middle of the ice. And when you do that, it goes in and back out quickly. Puck comes in right into Teravainen, the bumper. He doesn't hold on to it for very long. He kicks it out wide to Nazar, and that makes Nedeljkovic have to follow the puck for too long.
0: Goal number 15 on the season for Frank Nazar, assisted by Teravainen and Frondell. And it is a Sharks 3-2 lead, but the Blackhawks have drawn to within one. And here comes Chicago right to the attack. Donato, who has a goal tonight, flicks it into the Sharks zone, stopped behind the net by Nedeljkovic. Wander on the boards, not out. And the Blackhawks send it off the left corner boards, back inside the Sharks' end again. Letty and Donato fighting for it there. Work free by Green, but behind the net, there's Dickinson. Got it off to the far board, sent to the right. Uh-oh, just barely poked out of the zone there by Chernyshov. And he wins the puck from Donato and just chips it down the ice, but it will not be far enough for icing, and it will not be possessed by the Sharks either. Here come the Hawks. Little give and go. Down the left, little back check. Puck went off the stick of Green. Wennberg recovered it, and he put it through Smith's reach, and the puck is out to center. Smith and Wenberg on the ice at the same time. That means they're changing lines. Eklund is out there with Wenberg and Sherwood now. This line has just been excellent for the Sharks in this game. Sherwood pursuing the puck. That forced a turnover, but a good check by Slaggart knocked it away. Sherwood, a good hit on Slaggart, but he knocked it forward. Moving in, Boisvert, centering attempt. He was trying to get it to Mangiapane, but it is off the mark, and it comes all the way back to the Chicago zone. Enough time for the Sharks to make the line change with 12:27 remaining in the game. San Jose 3 and Chicago 2. Very entertaining game here tonight between these two teams. As now it's dumped in by the Sharks into the offensive end. Misa's line is out there, at least starting to come on. Misa worked it free. Eklund spun it around. Mukka Madulin keeps it in to Eklund. Centering play for Misa. Holds the puck. He's got to go to the right corner to grab it. Turns away from a check. Throws it back. Gets a return feed near boards for Mukka Madulin. Nice cross-ice pass. Here comes the shot. Orlov hit the side of the net with his wrister. Good forecheck there by Misa, knocking it away from Korchinski. Loose puck, though, behind the Blackhawks' net. Picked back up by Rinzel. He's pursued by Misa. And make that Toffoli. But finally, the Blackhawks able to slip it down the ice. Icing is the call against Chicago. Barely. That is a really good job by that Misa line to really force it behind the net. And Michael Misa, a couple of good chances tonight.
1: Yeah, Misa's doing a great job. The maturation of his game, the ability to hold on to pucks, learning from watching guys like Macklin, watching guys like Wenberg on a nightly basis has really taken his game to another level.
0: Sharks 3, Blackhawks 2. Celebrini is on the ice against Bedard. We were up in North Vancouver together, going to the same club, learning all of the tricks of the trade. Macklin wins the draw. Here's Smith holding the puck, trying to dish it this time. And Desharnais, watch the puck, knocked aside by Mangiapane just enough to not allow a shot. Held in, though. Ferraro sends in deep. Back behind the goal line. Graf is checked, knocked free. Loose puck picked up by Chicago on the near boards, and it's chipped out by Chicago. Nice job there, stepping in front of that pass by Desharnais. Kept the puck away from Lardis. Here's Smith back to Celebrini across the line. Does some nifty stick handling, throwing it in deep behind the goal line. There's Graf reaching for it, can't get it. And now Smith in the right corner finishes his check. It's taken back by Kaiser. Pinched by Desharnais from the right point to keep it in play. Celebrini backing him up, keeps it in. It goes behind the back to Will Smith near side. Smith slides it all the way around to the left corner. Would it be kept in by Ferraro? No, it's deflected to Celebrini. Down low to Graf. In front, Will Smith going for the net. That's a great defensive play. An interception by Wyatt Kaiser in the right place at the right time. Nick Leddy getting back, kind of giving a shot to Connor Bedard on the dump-in. Crowd responded to that. Play continues. And now a shot by Alex Vlasic is scooped up by goaltender Alex Nedeljkovic with 10:38 remaining in the game. It's a Sharks 3-2 lead. Will Smith's goal is the difference. His 100th career point, 23rd goal of the season, makes it the Sharks 3, the Blackhawks 2. This is the San Jose Sharks Audio Network. Lots of hockey left to play here at SAP Center at San Jose as we've got 10:38 to go in regulation. Will Smith picking up his 100th career NHL point tonight with a go-ahead goal in the third, his 23rd of the season. But Frank Nazar has scored his 15th of the year on the power play to give the Blackhawks a one-goal game again. Sharks 3, Blackhawks 2. Fans enjoying this one, but it's tense. And as we said, there's still lots of time left. Rondell in the circle loses on the faceoff there. Nice job by Delandry to get it back. And now swung out. Up. Ostapchuk couldn't get it to Goodrow. Instead, it comes back the other way. And the Blackhawks have it behind the Sharks' net. Mikheyev can be dangerous. Digs it free. Alex Vlasic the shot. Boy, Bertuzzi was in front against Orlov on that play, and it just deflected through his reach. Sharks move it out. Delandry, a nice long pass. Too far for Ostapchuk to grab it. If he gets that, just gets a little piece of it, it avoids the icing, but unfortunately, it never touched his stick.
1: Yeah, and the unfortunate part is, like every coach, you're going to put out your top unit, and that's exactly what Jeff Blashill elects to do. Over the boards goes Connor Bedard against the Ostapchuk fourth line. So number one thing is here, win the faceoff, get the puck out, change.
0: Donato will take this draw against Delandria in the third. Right side of Nedeljkovic. Sharks are winning most of the draws, 76% so far. Ty Delandry puts his stick down. Face-off won by Chicago. Near side feed. Shot right on by Korchinski. It's an alert save by Nedeljkovic. Rebound bounced to the far corner. Bedard to the middle of the ice. There's Nazar throwing it off a skate. In front, Korchinski left circle. Looks for Bedard, but the pass across the rink is broken up by the stick of Desharnais. Blackhawks keep the pressure on here. Frank Nazar, who has this big goal in the third, sends back to the point men. They send in deep. Donato, who had the first period goal for Chicago, fires it around the far boards. Kaiser will keep it in. He backskates. He keeps it in. Kept it away from Goodrow, too. And he spins it around the boards near side. Korchinski sends behind the Sharks' net. All along the boards, puck rimming around. There's a chase for it on the far side. Winds up behind the San Jose net. Nice body check on Bedard there by Orloff, and he's able to backhand it out of his zone.
1: Great job by both wingers. In one instance, Goudreau, and on the next, Ostapchuk along the boards along with Delangia, trusting your instincts and really going hard at their deed so they could keep that puck along the wall.
0: Well, Mangiapane and Slaggart move into the offensive zone for Chicago with Green, but they can't handle it. Here comes Chernyshov the other way. Picks up speed down the right. Walks into the offensive zone. Cruises behind the Blackhawks net. Skates all the way to the left boards and fired it back toward the point. But unfortunately, Dickinson couldn't get it. And it came all the way back into the Sharks' end. Dickinson retrieves. Got it to Chernyshov, who batted one down legally. He skates up the left wing side. Checked by Green, but the puck goes in deep. Chernyshov gets a little piece of it. Throws behind the net looking for Misa. They can't get it. Misa tries to dig it loose. Now Chernyshov has in front. Oh, Misa watched it bounce off his stick. Misa on the point to Letty. Now to Dickinson. To the middle to Foley. To Foley turns. He's up on the point. He goes down low to Dickinson, who's in the left corner. Chips behind the net. Misa now to Chernyshov. Chernyshov fighting for it. Tries to poke it back from Misa, but it's deflected back to the left corner, and there's Toffoli to protect it. Got it to Foley. To Misa. He's in traffic, and he wins the puck. Got it back to Dickinson. Who shoots? It's blocked. Loose puck. Blackhawks can't clear. Letty kept it in. Feeds far side. Shot right on. Taken by Toffoli. That's a good stick save by Spencer Knight. Toffoli kept it in for a second. Worked free. Chicago skates from right to left. Down 3-2. But they get as far as the red line, and there's where Nick Letty's experience steps in. He timed that perfectly and poked the puck backwards, and it winds up in the Blackhawks zone, and the Sharks get a forward line change because of it. San Jose 3, Chicago 2. Third period. 7:41 to play. Sharks get it deep inside the Blackhawks zone. Retrieving it there is Wyatt Kaiser. He's been playing a lot for Chicago tonight. Fed it across the rink. Here's Bedard racing away from Celebrini. Down the right. Across the line. Here's to his right away from Mukka Madulin. Dropped it back. Here's Teravainen in front, but it's poked away by a check. Shot toward the net. That's off a stick. That was an attempt by Bedard. He gets it behind the net. Gave it away to Graf. Graf intercepts it and moves it out. He gets to the red line. Shovels it forward. Down the right side into the zone. Looks like the Sharks need a line change here. And the Blackhawks will try to take advantage. Graf getting back on his way back to the bench after dumping that one in. But Bedard needs a change too, so he sends it back into his own zone. And both teams will get fresh skaters on.
1: Yeah, a good decision there by Graf. Not trying to make a play at the blue line, getting that puck in.
0: Sharks bounce it off the left boards. Wenberg got it to Eklund. He's got a goal and an assist today. Eklund stick handles, throws it back. Orloff the shot right on. Save made. Rebound just missed Wenberg as it ricocheted off to the right of the Chicago net. Here come the Hawks down the right. Brondell across the San Jose line. Protects the puck nicely as he skates all the way to the left wing boards. Orloff's right there with him. Brondell kind of knocked Orloff down. San Jose comes up with the puck, though. And a good play by Desharnais got it ahead. Long feed for Sherwood. A little too far. Played there by Knight. Good with the stick. Got it off to the right. And here come the Hawks again. They get up to the Sharks' line. There's Orloff blocking the dump-in attempt by Bertuzzi and Mikheyev. They fight for it now, right at the Sharks' blue line. Poked forward by Chicago. Frondell tried the shot, but there's Desharnais to step up. On the right wing side, Sharks move it out. Eklund to center ice, bounces one ahead. 6 minutes to play in the third period. The Sharks leading 3-2, and San Jose getting a fresh set of skaters out there quickly. It's Ostapchuk, along with Delandria and Goodrow. Blackhawks move it in. Here's Renzel, now to Bedard. He's playing every shift now. He shoots it toward the net. Where is it? The puck is deflected out of play. I don't know how many minutes that Bedard's going to play tonight, but he is really on a roll.
1: Yeah, I mean, already so far, he's... What has he played? He's played 17:45. Likely going to play another 2 or 3 minutes of this final, less than 6 minutes to go, and... The Sharks, who have gotten much better at learning how to play in these tight types of games.
0: A break in the action. 5:46 to play in the third. It's a 3-2 Sharks lead at the Shark Tank against Chicago. Back after this on the San Jose Sharks Audio Network. Faceoff coming up deep in San Jose ice to the right side of goaltender Alex Nedeljkovic. It's a Sharks 3-2 lead, 5:46 to play in the third. Ryan Donato in there for Chicago against Alex Wennberg of the Sharks. Wennberg extended his point scoring streak with an assist today to a career best 7 straight games. Right here he gets thrown out of the circle, so Kiefer Sherwood, who has a goal tonight, steps in against Donato. Sticks come down, not quite yet. Ryan Daisy says, put your stick down to Sherwood. Looks like somebody else is going to get thrown out here in a second. Daisy lecturing Sherwood. Now the faceoff is won, and Donato gets it for Chicago. Bedard just skates all the way back to center ice to control it.
1: Great pressure there by Orlov.
0: He forced him out of the zone, basically.
1: Yep.
0: So the Blackhawks back in their own territory. Sherwood aggressively watches. It's sent all the way down by Chicago. That's on net. That, you had to be alert if you're Alex Nedeljkovic to make that save, even though it looked harmless. Orlov got the puck, skates up to the red line, backhands it forward. It's deep in the Chicago zone. 5:15.
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1: 3-2 Sharks. Here comes Mikheyev streaking up the right side for Chicago. He gains the Sharks zone and he backhands it underneath the net around the near boards. Sharks pick it back up and Rapp will settle it. And banking it off the board softly, he's able to get a line change with Celebrini staying out for a few extra seconds to force the man Rinzel back behind his goal line and allow for that change to go smoothly. Now Celebrini can step off. I mean, just a little play like that. So smart by Celebrini.
2: Yes, he understood. He wanted the change, but he knew he had to force the defender to create some more time.
1: Chernyshov across the line with Misa. Misa has it right corner. Fans on the puck. It goes into the goaltender. And it'll be stopped and covered up there by Spencer Knight. 3:38 to play in the third. This broadcast is coming to you from SAP Center at San Jose. With a score, the San Jose Sharks 3, the Chicago Blackhawks 2. This is the San Jose Sharks Audio Network. 3:38 to play in the third here at SAP Center. The score, the Sharks 3 and the Blackhawks 2. Will Smith has the go-ahead goal, his 23rd of the season, 100th point of his career. Macklin Celebrini assisted on it, as did Colin Graff. William Macklin, one goal, one assist. Kiefer Sherwood, his 22nd goal of the year, a brilliant one. Frank Nazar has one goal and one assist for Chicago. Sharks win the draw. Misa's line out there. Letty on the point sends in deep to Foley. Skating for it, won't get it. But Misa comes over and does grab control of the puck. Trying to protect it, though he lost it on the check to Donato. And the Blackhawks move it out. From the Sharks' blue line, they dump it in, but Nedeljkovic takes it, whips it off to the right wing boards. And Toffoli chips it all the way down. That'll be icing, unfortunately, though, as Toffoli turning was behind the red line when he chipped it the length of the surface.
2: Yeah, that's okay. Good job of supporting the puck. Unfortunately, the puck went a little further than Toffoli wanted to, but he had to. It's the only choice he had, really, to get that puck back behind him with the defender being so aggressive. That's interesting to see when Jeff Blashill decides to pull Spencer Knight here.
1: 3:18 to play in the third. Knight is still in the net to our right. Misa goes up here against Bedard. They square off. Left side of Nedeljkovic. Sticks come down. Puck is dropped. Sharks win the faceoff. And it's bounced off the boards by Letty. Knocked out of the zone nicely by Chernyshov. No icing. And the Sharks will get the change started with the forward line coming off.
2: Great job by Misa winning that draw.
1: Celebrini gets his line mates back on the ice now. Ferraro on the surface defensively along with Letty. Letty's first pass gets to Macklin. Make that Wennberg out to center ice. Wennberg, Celebrini, and Graff out there right now as it's dumped into the offensive zone. Just thinking defensively here with the 3-2 lead, putting Wennberg out there on the wing. Dumped in by Chicago. Sharks have it. Here come the Sharks out to center. 2:40 to play. 3-2 San Jose. Celebrini, lead pass. Oh, off the skate of Wennberg, but he recovers it in the offensive zone. He skates down into the corner. Down low behind the net. Backhands off the left boards. Orloff on the point. Shoots. Deflected just wide. Celebrini picks up, drops it behind the net to Graff. Graff fakes the drop, now sends it with a forehand back to the left point. Held in there by Orloff, feeds behind the goal. Sharks are changing lines, and Ostapchuk is out there one-on-one against Rinzel. Zach wins that little battle, holds it along the boards. Clock continues to tick here with 2:09 remaining in the third. Ostapchuk doing the job and frustrating the Blackhawks, who need to get puck possession here, but it's in the offensive zone for Zach Ostapchuk. That killed about 15 seconds.
2: Great job by Zach.
1: Sharks keep it in play. Nice job by Desharnais to flick it behind the net. Loose puck to the right side of the Blackhawks' goal. Ostapchuk worked it loose. Barkley Goodrow's got it now. And it's behind the net. There's Zach Ostapchuk again. What a job by Ostapchuk on this very, very important shift as the clock continues to tick with 1:38 remaining in the third. And the Blackhawks can't get their goalie out. Eklund is holding it back against three Blackhawks. They finally work it loose. And Chicago is able to push it down the ice. That's not going to be icing, as Orloff is back to retrieve for San Jose. Oh no, he gave it away. Here comes Fondell moving in, shoots. Great stop by Nedeljkovic. An amazing save, and Orloff turnover. Fondell, an opportunity to tie the game with 1:19 left, and Alex Nedeljkovic comes up gigantically for San Jose.

0: Sharks hockey.
1: What a save. Oh, that was an absolute bomb of a wrist shot by Frondell from inside the dots, inside the top of the circle as Orlov turns that over. But Nedeljkovic says no way, no how. 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
0: Sharks 3, Blackhawks 2. Net is empty to our right as the Blackhawks have pulled their goaltender. A minute 15 left. Chicago's got it behind the net. Bertuzzi near side. Back near side now. Turavainen. Bedard shot. Stick save. Rebound. Where is it? It's loose. And Nazar couldn't bang it in. It's deflected behind the net, but Nazar still got it. Centering feet in front of the net. Can the Sharks poke it out of the zone? They do. Great job by Celebrini. A race for it. But Turavainen's going to get back to it against Colin Graf. Graf lets him get the puck. He drops it behind his own goal for Chicago. 48 seconds remaining in the game, and Frondell, who was robbed a moment ago, is still out there for Chicago. Celebrini forcing the Blackhawks back behind their own goal line, killing a few more seconds. But now here comes Connor Bedard. A lead pass on the right for Donato. He's into the Shark zone. He dumps it in. Played by Nedeljkovic, far side of the ice. Wennberg knocked down Donato. Donato wanted a penalty. It's not called. Sharks tear it all the way down. That will be icing against San Jose with 24.2 seconds left in the third period. Sharks are leading 3-2, and a really big faceoff coming up right here as Mario Ferraro comes over to say thank you very much to Alex Nedeljkovic for a couple of big stops.
1: Yeah, massive saves by Nedeljkovic. Looks like Jeff Blash will call his timeout, and his assistant coaches will go over the game plan here as Anders Sorensen and the Sharks will do the same.
0: Timeout, Chicago. Chicago calls timeout at 19:35 of the third.
1: Doug Huda is over there talking to the troops, figuring out what they want to do. A faceoff is to the right of Nedeljkovic. You've got a left-handed Wennberg likely to take that faceoff. What the Sharks have all been doing on this side of the ice is the inside D will be the righty, and they'll just go up the strong side off the glass with a counter pinch at the blue line, and both wingers coming over to help support and really make a difficult decision for those guys. So what they're going over is what it looks like if you lose the faceoff and what it looks like if you win the faceoff. Everyone has a job, everyone has a responsibility, and the only thing is to get that puck out.
0: Wennberg will take the faceoff. He has been brilliant the last few games. Right now he is sitting at 11-4, 73% on draws. Macklin Celebrini, who's 13-3 at 81%, is also available. The Blackhawks will put Donato into the circle. Donato is 4-2 on faceoff so far in this game. Sharks 3, Blackhawks 2. Net empty to our right. Blackhawks with 6 attackers, 25 seconds left, and the Hawks win the draw. Bedard turning away from Graf on the point, holding it in the Shark zone, sending it to the middle, poked at. Can Graf get it out of the zone? No. Held in. 14 seconds to play. It's along the boards. Desharnais fighting for it. Killing time. Fed out to the slot. Intercepted by Celebrini. Dishes it off, and Graf pokes it out of the zone. 5 seconds left in the game. One more chance for the Blackhawks as Bedard slaps it to the net. Knocked down by Nedeljkovic, and he clears, and this game is over. The San Jose Sharks get a rousing round of applause from the great crowd here at SAP Center as they have defeated the Chicago Blackhawks 3-2. They needed this one badly, and they got it. A gigantic win for the team, a big boost for the morale, and now celebration in San Jose as the Sharks have defeated Chicago.
1: Well, you talk about support, and you talk about response. A tremendous response there, and I really love the adjustments the Sharks have made on defending the 6-on-5. Anytime that puck was along the yellow, they were very aggressive. And that aggressiveness made it difficult for the Blackhawks to make a play. And because of it, they're able to get the win.
0: Well, a nice wave of the sticks for the Sharks team to their adoring fans at SAP Center. SJ Sharkey celebrating with the Sharks win flag. And I can't tell you what this means to this team to come back and get really bounce-back performances. Ferraro, Luke Madulin, Will Smith, all much better today where they should be. Great goaltending by Nedeljkovic, all around a great team effort. William Eklund, one goal and one assist, and there's Kiefer Sherwood doing his job in front of the net.
1: Yeah, you know what? It's really nice to see the Wennberg line get rewarded for another great effort. And we talked about it down the stretch, what you're going to need for this Sharks team to make a push and get into the playoffs. You needed that secondary score.

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1: From SAP Center at San Jose, an outstanding result for San Jose Sharks hockey. A really solid team effort, and they win by the score of 3-2 against a Blackhawks team that's not going to the playoffs, but you can see the future for this team, too. It was not an easy game for the Sharks to win, and it took a full team effort to get it.
2: It certainly did, and you know what? I love the way that this group, both individually and collectively, responded, especially from game to game, but more importantly within this game. I don't think they were happy with how the first period went, but from the second period on, they took over and played the right way and got the result they deserved.
1: Right now, a very valuable member of the hockey team is joining us. Kiefer Sherwood was all over the place in many different ways on the ice, scored a gorgeous goal in the second period to put the Sharks in front for the first time with his 22nd of the year, and he is our guest with Jamal.
2: Kiefer, I thought your line had a good night, and especially after what would probably be considered a tough start to the game. You guys took over in that second period as example of the two goals. But talk a little bit about your goal. I love that you were able to find that quiet ice after that one face-off from Wennberg.
3: Yeah, it's something we talked about before the game, is just trying to find that honey hole. You know, obviously it's a hard spot to cover for the D, and you know, everyone's puck watching a lot of times, so if you can just try to find a guy open there, it's usually a pretty great chance. And yeah, it was a great pass, and was able to get open, and it's nice to see it go in.
2: And talk a little bit about Ned, you know, massive saves, particularly that I could think of. The Frondell save after the turnover was massive, but then another one where there was a net front scramble when they had a 6-on-5. He made another 10 beller right in the front of the net, guys all over him. Talk about what he's meant to your group and a huge win for him tonight.
3: Oh, yeah, it's great. You know, like we've been saying it all year, you know, our goalies, when they give us a chance to win, you know, it's electric, and we feed off of them. And you see his effort, you know, to the whistle right there is remarkable. And yeah, he was fighting from puck drop tonight. So, you know, we'll continue to build and continue to pull the rope together. And, yeah, it's a nice character win.
2: And what does it say about your group and your team able to come back in a comeback fashion and find a way to take over the game from the second period on?
3: Yeah, we've been a resilient group here as of late. You know, we've had some electrifying wins there late, you know, during our streak, and obviously had a reset after the disappointing one against Nashville, but we continue to believe and work and take it one game at a time. But you know, whether we get down early, late, doesn't matter. We're going to continue to work and give ourselves a chance as best we can. And you know, it's good character building right now. You know, a lot of lessons for us, and we'll continue to push the pace here.
2: Well, congrats on tonight. You guys had a great night, and good luck down the stretch.
3: Thanks, guys. Hey, Jamal, that's for you. 22, baby.
2: There you go. 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The Sharks winning 3-2 after being down 1-0. They find a way to get a huge victory here at home.
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1: It's time for the Sharks instant replay of a great result at SAP Center at San Jose. Final score, the San Jose Sharks 3, the Chicago Blackhawks 2, in front of a crowd of 16,204 fans. In the first period, Chicago came out with

0: Energy. They outshot the Sharks 7-6. Pretty much a goaltending duel in the early stages of the game between Alex Nedeljkovic of the Sharks and Spencer Knight on the other side for Chicago. But the Sharks were a little less organized than they would have liked to have been in the first period, and things got a little loosey-goosey at times. And at 9:01 of the first period, a noted Shark killer, a former Shark himself, Ryan Donato, would put the Blackhawks in front. It's Donato, near sideboards. Stick handles with the puck, crisscrosses with Nazar. Gives it to Frank Nazar. On the left halfboards, throws it across the rink. And now stick handling with it, it's Bedard. Wheeling around to the offensive zone against Graf. Moving down low, throwing it to the slot. Good job by Delandry to get a stick on it on the play in front. Now the play comes in front, they score! Nazar shoots the puck, it went off of Nedeljkovic, and right there in front of a net, it's Ryan Donato, and it's 1-0 Chicago. One little bit of a lesson that every young coach gives to every young player is keep your stick on the ice. And Ryan Donato had a stick on the ice right there. Rebound right to him. He snapped it in. 15th goal of a season for Donato and his fifth point against the Sharks this year. Time of the goal, 9:01 of the first period. Frank Nazar and Connor Bedard assisted. So with that assist, Connor Bedard now has 200 points in his young NHL career. But the Sharks would hold that back and get back their game in the second period as William Eklund along with Alex Wenberg and Kiefer Sherwood were a huge part of that second frame. A great defensive play resulted in this breakaway by Eklund to tie the score. Here's Bedard moving into the Shark zone. Throws it off to the left side. Wyatt Kaiser trying to dish it off, but it's poked away. And here comes Eklund. He's got a breakaway as he races down the middle of the ice. He shoots. He scores! Eklund with a tremendous burst of speed up the middle and a very anticipatory defensive play. Cut into the zone all by himself as he pulled away from the Blackhawks back checkers, and he beats Spencer Knight to tie this game 1-1 at 6:57 of the second period. That was a spectacular goal by William Eklund, his 14th goal of the season. It was unassisted, and it was kind of an interesting play to analyze, Jamal, because Connor Bedard had two choices, and he tried to push Wyatt Kaiser, who was closer to Eklund, to catch him, but William Eklund just turned on the afterburners and skated away with it.
1: Yeah, good on him, because it was a great play that started in the defensive zone just inside the blue line where Macklin and Eklund did a good job of pressuring up top and creating a turnover. And then off to the races, Eklund went. And what I loved about it is he pushed the puck to an area and then got on his horse and started skating. And then when he got close to goal, no time to make a deke. He made the decision early on he was going to shoot and kind of disguised it and shot it quick, five-hole. And a really good shot by him to beat the goaltender, Spencer Knight, to the five-hole.
0: There were some big saves in this game, and one of them happened after the Sharks tied the game 1-1 when Connor Bedard had a big chance on Alex Nedeljkovic. Bedard puts on the brakes, waits for help, gets it from Del Mastro, who shoots toward the net. That's blocked by a stick in front. A backhand chance right on goal on the rebound by Bedard. That's a big save by Nedeljkovic. Huge save just a little bit more than halfway through the game. And then on the other side of the ice, it was Spencer Knight saving it save for save against Nedeljkovic with this stop on Macklin Celebrini. Behind the goal line, here's Ferraro. Flicks to Smith. Across the ice, Celebrini's got room. A 2-on-1 developing with Graf. Here's Celebrini moving in, holding it, shooting it, and the save made by Spencer Knight. Macklin Celebrini faked that pass over. He was looking at Colin Graf, and at the last second, he slid it toward the net, and a good stop by Knight. Spencer Knight would continue his solid goaltending against Macklin Celebrini, this time off a one-timer to keep the score 1-1 with 6:17 to go in the second period. Celebrini on the far board skates away from trouble and cuts back behind his own cage and then sends a long pass ahead to Colin Graf, who's already on the play across the line. Graf turns away back to a man on the right wing side. Orloff in deep in front. Celebrini one-time shot. Great save made by Spencer Knight off Macklin Celebrini on a tic-tac-toe set of passes. That was a brilliant scoring chance for San Jose. Brilliant chance, but a brilliant save by Spencer Knight. The score stayed tied 1-1, and we got down to the final 5 minutes of period number two. And at 14:55 of that frame, it would be Kiefer Sherwood on the Wenberg line finishing off a brilliant sequence. In the offensive zone, Eklund in front, shot, score! Kiefer Sherwood from William Eklund, a one-time shot that was brilliant. It whistles by Spencer Knight, and the Sharks take the 2-1 lead with 5:05 to go in the second. What a great goal by Kiefer Sherwood. 22nd of the year for him at 14:55 of the second period, putting the Sharks in the lead 2-1 for the first time in the game. William Eklund got the assist along with Alex Wenberg, who won the faceoff. That was one of the key parts of that play. But Eklund, with a little extra time there, was able to poke the puck out to a spot where Sherwood could shoot it.
1: Yeah, you know what? It's you know, he talked about it in his interview, is that quiet area. It's really difficult for the strong side winger to defend the defenseman, and then the weak side winger, he doesn't want to go over all the way over there. So there's a little quiet spot. I call it the triangle there on the top of the circle, where you can find an area to shoot it from. And just a brilliant play to get that puck to him quickly, and he just wired it to the far side.
0: Big goal for the Sharks at that point. It was 2-1 San Jose at the end of the second period. Will Smith came out with Colin Graf and Macklin Celebrini looking awfully determined to begin the third. The Blackhawks were down by one, and they were pushing as hard as they could, but Will Smith would finish off the prettiest play of the night at 3:28 to make it 3-1. Celebrini races back into the offensive zone, turns away from a check, waits for some help, throws side of the net, Graf in front, quick shot, Will Smith, he scores! Celebrini, delayed a couple of seconds, got it to Graf, and then right out in front of the net. Wow, what a job! Will Smith makes it 3-1 Sharks! What a goal by Will Smith, his 23rd goal of the season, the 100th point of his National Hockey League career. Colin Graf, a brilliant behind-the-back pass, getting the primary assist, but Macklin Celebrini getting the assist, his 107th point of this season. A brilliant play because he circled to buy himself a little more time, and it also created more space.
1: Yeah, and he just dares you. He's one of those very rare players that enters with possession, dares you to come force him, and he's kind of making plays from the wall and does a nice job of getting that puck. But this play does not happen without the really heads-up play of Colin Graf to go to the net to present his stick, and then he knew exactly what he wanted to do when he got it.
0: So it was 3-1 Sharks at that point, 3:28 into the third period. But the Blackhawks would really put on a hard push in the third. They'd end up outshooting the Sharks 10-5 in that 20-minute span and 29-23 for the game. Going on the power play after the Sharks' Barkley Goodrow took a tripping call at 4:21, the Blackhawks got their five-man all-forward power play unit on the ice, and Frank Nazar would get his 15th goal of the season at 6:09. Frondell down low now, taken by Bertuzzi. Back to Frondell, to the middle, Teravainen, and Nazar score! Frank Nazar has a bullet of a shot, and the Blackhawks get it to the bump man in the middle, Teravainen, and he didn't waste any time, poked it over, and Nazar, the right-handed shooting player on the left side, knocks it in to make it 3-2. That is a power play goal for Frank Nazar. Now, Teravainen's played 823 games in his NHL career, and you know he knows what he's doing when the puck is coming to him. He already knew he was going to pass it over to Nazar.
1: Yeah, you know what? That's the challenge when you're defending against an all-five-forward power play, as they have with the Blackhawks. And they held on the pucks. They draw you in and making that great pass, brilliant play, and Nazar does the rest with a great shot just over the pad.
0: All right, so that made the score of the Sharks 3, the Blackhawks 2. There was 13 minutes and 51 seconds remaining in the third period, and the Blackhawks, as you heard, continued to press. But the Sharks would play solid defense. They would delay the opportunity. They would kill the clock a little bit. They would get some chances of their own, too, but Spencer Knight would stop them all for Chicago. Late in the third, though, a near miscue resulted in a near disaster, but there was Alex Nedeljkovic to shut the door for San Jose. And Chicago is able to push it down the ice. That's not going to be icing, as Orloff is back to retrieve for San Jose. Oh, no, he gave it away. Here comes Frondell moving in, shoots. Great stop by Nedeljkovic. An amazing save, and Orloff turnover. Frondell, an opportunity to tie the game with 1:19 left, and Alex Nedeljkovic comes up gigantically for San Jose Sharks hockey. What a stop that was, in an unfortunate moment for veteran Dmitry Orloff, but no harm, no foul, so to speak, because Nedeljkovic shut the door completely, and Anton Frondell, all he could do was shake his head after that save.
1: Yeah, it was just a really hard shot, and I couldn't believe that Nedeljkovic stood his ground and made a great glove save at a critical moment.
0: Final score tonight, the San Jose Sharks 3, the Chicago Blackhawks 2. And the Sharks up their record now to 37-32-7 for 81 points. That is a big, big win to get San Jose back on the winning track. Alex Nedeljkovic, a 16th win of his season, making a total of 27 saves in the contest, including 12 in the second period and 9 in the third. On the other side of the ice, the Blackhawks fall back to 28, 36, and 14. They still have 70 points, and they lose their 20th game in regulation on the road this season. Jeff Blashill's team definitely improved, definitely on the right direction path, but they definitely have a little more ways to go than where the Sharks are at this point in the campaign and their history. Once again, the final score, the San Jose Sharks 3, the Chicago Blackhawks 2. That's it for our Sharks Instant Replay. This has been a presentation of the San Jose Sharks Audio Network.
2: This broadcast is presented by authority of the San Jose Sharks, solely for the private, non-commercial use of our radio audience. Any publication, reproduction, retransmission, or other use of the descriptions and accounts of this game without the express written consent of the San Jose Sharks is strictly prohibited.
0: A great finish for the San Jose Sharks at home at SAP Center. Final score, the San Jose Sharks 3 and the Chicago Blackhawks 2. It's time now for our three stars. Here's Jamal.
1: All right. Number three is Will Smith. Great response. Great game for him. Finding a way to get the game-winning goal. The second star, Kiefer Sherwood. Their line was hot all night, and that goal he had from the slot was unbelievable. Great effort by him. Number one star, William Eklund. One of the best parts about it. He had 1-1, but best part about it, he had four buddies sitting in the stands with their, you know, Corona Swedish jerseys on, so he put on a performance for his friends.
0: Well, that's awesome. William Eklund, star number one for tonight's game, and kudos to Alex Nedeljkovic for his very critical goaltending in the game, and to Mario Ferraro and to Shakir Mukhamudulin for having big bounce-back efforts in tonight's victory. We'd like to thank everybody for tuning into our broadcast tonight, and we remind you that whenever the San Jose Sharks are on the ice, we're right here with you, always providing you with the play-by-play and lots of great color commentary. Our statistician for tonight's game was Herman Solomon. The on-site engineer for our broadcast is Ryan Carl. And our studio engineer back at Network Central is the ever-present Brian Welsh. For Jamal Mayers, I'm Dan Rusinowski, reminding you of tonight's final score. The San Jose Sharks 3 and the Chicago Blackhawks 2. Join us for our next exciting broadcast coming your way on Wednesday right here from SAP Center as a six-game homestand comes to a close in a hugely important matchup against the Edmonton Oilers. We'll be on the air at 6:30 with our Sharks warm-up pregame program Pacific Time, and we hope you join us then. Until that time, thanks for being with us tonight, and so long from SAP Center.
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2: It's pretty much every game is Game 7. That's the way the San Jose Sharks have to treat it, as they're on the outside looking in when it comes to the playoffs, but they're very much alive in the race for a postseason berth. The Chicago Blackhawks are not in that position, already eliminated from the playoff race. But the Blackhawks, coached by Jeff Blashill, are trying to get better with every game, and they've already been spoilers, handing Seattle a tough loss just a couple of days ago. They'd like to do the same tonight here in San Jose. It's the Sharks and the Chicago Blackhawks next on the San Jose Sharks Audio Network.
0: It's time to feel the teal. This is San Jose Sharks Hockey. Now, Sharks Warm-Up, brought to you by Toyota, proud sponsor of the San Jose Sharks. Toyota, let's go places.
2: From SAP Center at San Jose, another big game for Sharks hockey as they face off against the Chicago Blackhawks for the second time this season. Hi, everybody. I'm Dan Rusinowski along with Jamal Mayers. And Jamal, as I said, every game is Game 7 from here on in. The good news is that this type of Game 7 doesn't end your season if you don't win. But it could end the Sharks' hopes for a playoff berth if they do lose more than they win going down the stretch. We already know that because the Sharks have 79 points in 10th place in the Western Conference. They're 2 points behind the Nashville Predators, who hold that last playoff spot, which makes Saturday's loss to the Preds, in regulation no less, a very hurtful memory.
3: Yeah, the reality is you look at all these games remaining, and there's some that you earmark that you have to win. Dare I say, in the must-win category, and you have to place the two Chicago games of the seven remaining, including tonight, as must-wins, which makes tonight an opportunity, I would say, versus a must-win. But it's a game that they have to find a way to get a victory, especially here on home ice.
2: All the players say the right things, and they say the same things at this time of the year. They say things like, we only have to worry about ourselves. We don't worry about the other team. We only worry about ourselves. But do you really want to worry about yourself, or do you want to be totally confident in yourself and just be focused on what you have to do?
3: Yeah, it's a difficult balance. I think as players, you want to make sure you're playing with an edge, you're playing with a sense of urgency, but not panic. Certainly you want to play with that edge, but in confidence and the ability to do that. So I think every single night these guys are understand the importance of these last remaining games, and what you don't want to do is be sitting, you know, a point out of the playoffs at the end of the year and wonder if you could have made a difference down the stretch.
2: Well, the Sharks come into this game with a record of 36-32-7, 79 points, as I said, in 10th place in the West and 5th in the Pacific Division. They're 2 points behind Nashville and Los Angeles, 6 points behind Vegas in the thought about 3rd place, and 7 points behind the first wild card holder, the Utah Mammoth. The Chicago Blackhawks are 11 points behind Utah and 9 points behind the Sharks. They helped San Jose's cause with a 4-2 win in Seattle on Saturday, and they ended a 5-game winless streak as a result of that. It's another big one for the Sharks. They just need to get one back after that 6-3 loss against Nashville on Saturday here at SAP Center. Mario Ferraro, who's excited about the opportunity for the first time in his career to be playing meaningful games in April, talked about where the Sharks are at against Chicago.
4: We got to be ready to go. It doesn't really matter who we're playing on the other side. This is a playoff game for us, so we got to be ready to go. Every period, every shift is crucial right now, right? It builds on the next one, and it builds our confidence as a group. So it's obviously, we all know in this room how important this game is. So we'll be ready to go, and we'll be wired in.
2: You can tell the players definitely know, and Mario Ferraro says you do have to tip your hockey helmets in the direction of Nashville, who came prepared to play. And he said that the Sharks didn't necessarily take any shifts off last game, but they did go through some shifts in which they didn't execute properly, and that's what's got to change tonight.
4: I think last game, they came out strong in the first period. I think they brought the physicality to us, and we kind of have to be, ready to go in that sense tonight, having a little bit better of a start. I think obviously going down 3-0 wasn't beneficial for us playing catch up. So moving forward here, we'd like to have better starts, but yeah, for sure, every shift counts, like you said, and we got to be as dialed in as possible. Mistakes are going to happen, but it's just the way we respond to them.
2: Philosophical look at the way things are in reality for the Sharks right now as they are warming up on the ice in their Cali Finn black third jerseys tonight against one of the best uniforms in the game. You wore them both. The Chicago Blackhawks coming in here with their white road sweaters, and they, as always, look sharp.
3: Yeah, it's a classic matchup. Teams that played some big, heavy games against each other in a playoff series and such. So certainly it's a new time, a new place, and it's really exciting for both organizations, having two of the top players in the entire league, obviously talking about Macklin Celebrini and Connor Bedard.
2: Also for tonight's game, for the very first time in the National Hockey League, you have the second and third overall picks from the last draft. Michael Misa for the San Jose Sharks and Anton Frondell for the Chicago Blackhawks going up against each other. Frondell joined the team recently from Djurgården of the Swedish Hockey League. He's already picked up his very first National Hockey League goal. We're told he looks pretty impressive, and I like these matchups because the stakes are totally different for these two youngsters. For Michael Misa, he's in the thick of a playoff race in which you're feeling outside pressures. You're seeing what's going on in the dressing room. And on the other side of the ice, you're Anton Frondell, who has a little bit of a looser feel, wants to get used to it, the NHL. And I'm interested to see how they match up against each other.
3: Yeah, that's fair. I think that both have different things to prove. Obviously, as you mentioned, Frondell playing carefree and just excited to be up here in the National Hockey League with a team that is not going to make the playoffs. And then you've got Michael Misa, who since World Juniors, I think, has proven that he is a top player and has played extremely well as of late, playing with more pace, playing heavier game, holding on to pucks. You're seeing his creativity and his ability to create offensively. So it's been a nice transition for him to get his game in order, and it'll be really exciting for him because I know he knows and he wants to make sure he outplays that guy next to him, Anton Frondell.
2: What's also good to see is the way that Sam Dickinson is developing into a National Hockey League defenseman at both ends of the rink. He's getting increasingly trusted near the ends of periods, near the ends of games. In the final minute and a half, he's been thrown out there with Nick Leddy. They've worked very well together, and Dickinson appreciates that opportunity.
5: Yeah, it's great. It's what everybody wants. Everybody wants to, play all the minutes and have all the big minutes in that thing and, be in those big-time scenarios. So, for me, it's kind of goes back to it. It's just, another thing to, help me build my confidence and, get comfortable in those situations. I'd like to be in those situations for a long time and that sort of thing. So, definitely just kind of soaking all that stuff up right now and, learning as much as I can while I'm in those moments. But at the same time, being confident and going out there and understanding, I've been put out there for a reason. So, there's definitely a job to be done out there when I am.
2: Dickinson is definitely focused on the job at hand, not thinking too much about the opponent, but just looking at the assignments that Doug Huda and the Sharks defensive coaching staff are giving him.
5: Yeah, I think, a big one, worrying about ourselves is all more important than worrying about, myself. And I think that's for everybody in the team right now. I think, if you're going to worry about anything, it's worrying about the team. worry about the team, good things happen. Personally, I've always believed that, and you know, I think that is always has been and always will be true. So I think for me, you know, worrying about, you know, the team winning games and getting points right now is at the front of my mind. And you know, kind of like you said with the confidence piece, I think, you know, through the entire year it's been a build up, and you know, right now I definitely, you know, think I'm playing with a lot of confidence and you know, wanting to be out there and have the puck and always be on the ice and that sort of thing. I think, you know, when I'm in that mindset, you know, I think I am playing my best hockey and just kind of, you know, being confident myself, trusting my abilities, and, you know, just go out there and at the end of the day really just play hockey and have some fun at the same time.
2: He's really making a lot of progress, isn't he?
3: Yeah, you know what? I've been so impressed with how they've brought him along, and I think we have to give a lot of credit to Doug Duda and the coaching staff that have, even though he's an offensive type of defenseman, they've been patient with him and allowed him to make mistakes, allowed him to continue to grow, so that now when he is given those opportunities offensively, it's not at the expense of his defensive game. So he's playing increasingly more minutes, different situations, and you're seeing his confidence being gained because of it, which is fantastic to see.
2: We are at SAP Center in San Jose. The Sharks are facing off against the Blackhawks. Alex Wenberg has a six-game point-scoring streak, and Dmitry Orlov also has points in five straight games. Connor Bedard on the other side of the ice, along with Teuvo Teravainen, are the hot Blackhawks. They each have points in their last two games. Chicago coming off a five-game losing streak with that 4-2 win on Saturday against Seattle, while the Sharks' four-game winning streak came to a close in the disappointing loss on Saturday in front of a sellout crowd here at the Tank against the Nashville Predators. We will continue with our roster report coming up next from SAP Center, right after this on the San Jose Sharks Audio Network.
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2: Time out for the roster report for the San Jose Sharks and the Chicago Blackhawks. The roster report is brought to you by Kaiser Permanente. Get Carolica Pro with Kaiser Permanente, the official team physicians of the San Jose Sharks. Well, when you're at this point of the season, you got a lot of bumps and a lot of bruises. This morning, Macklin Settebrini didn't really participate much in the morning skate, but obviously he is out there, and that's part of the continuing attention that he is getting from the training staff and from the coaching staff with regard to the amount of ice load that he's getting. He's well over 22, 23 minutes every game, and he's now got a target on his back because he's got 105 points, and so he's taking a physical pounding, and he's going to have to deal with that.
3: Yeah, you know what? I think it's so smart, and I understand it. As a young player, it's a little awkward to not be out there in the morning skate. It's a little bit weird to take the days off, but the reality is he's the best player. He's playing over 20 minutes a night, and it's really incumbent upon him and the coaching staff to manage his practice load as we head down the stretch here to save his energy. We're on the first part of what will be a 3-4 nights, because Wednesday and Thursday are back-to-back. So it's a smart move. They didn't practice yesterday. Macklin barely skated this morning. Got to save your energy at this time of the year for the games.
2: Well, it's not like he's going to learn anything new. Let's put it that way.
3: Yeah, for him, it's probably a little strange because I'm sure he likes the routine. I always liked morning skate because it gave you a little bit of an appetite. But the reality is when you're playing 24 minutes, as he did the other night, that's a lot for a forward. So I'm not surprised he didn't skate. I think he'll be ready and energized to go at the beginning of this game. And if anything was ailing, they'll give him another opportunity to get rested up.
2: And also, very importantly, in the third period, he'll be energized as well. And that's part of what it's all about, to get you through a 60-minute or a longer game.
3: Yeah, that's it. I mean, he's learning some of those things. We're heading into the final stretch in his second year. And as he's required to do more and more is put on his shoulders, I think managing that is part of the, you know, what Ryan and him will have to discuss and talk about going forward. But they also learn from other teams, other coaches, and I'm sure Ryan is very aware what other teams do with their top players.
2: By the way, Macklin Settebrini now has 106 points after scoring his second 4-on-4 goal this season against the Nashville Predators. Last five games he's played, I guess that the management is going well, because he's got 6 goals, 4 assists, and 10 points in his last five games. So I guess that whatever plan they have for his rest and for his maintenance is going perfectly. Also, very important to note, he's got 34 even-strength goals this year. He's got 75 even-strength points, which is tied for fourth in the entire NHL. Think about that. A 19-year-old is third in the NHL in even-strength goals and fourth in points.
3: Yeah, that's the year he's having is incredible. And I think that, you know, who would have thought that he would get to 1,000 or 100 points in a season? If you would ask me that before the season, I would say no. And he's proven a lot of people wrong. I think he always knew he had it in him. And that's the most important part. And I'm really excited for to see what he continues to do. And this is a team that's pushing. They're pushing for the playoffs. So it's really important that they understand the magnitude of this game and what these games mean down the stretch. Now, on the same token, you've got the Chicago Blackhawks that are playing spoilers. So every team has different motivation this time of the year heading into the final few games.
2: During the course of the Nashville game, Celebrini's line mates changed a little bit. He started off with Will Smith and Igor Chernyshov, but he ended up with Colin Graf on the left wing side. Those three players just have such great chemistry together. Graf with his intelligence and his ability to make the plays that finish things off. That's why he's got 20 goals this year. Will Smith, however, is coming off a pretty disappointing result against the Preds. He has no points in his last two, only one goal in his last six, but he's playing a team against which he scored his first NHL goal. And in four career games against the Blackhawks, Will Smith has four goals and one assist against Chicago, including one this season in that 6-3 loss in February at the United Center. So I'm looking for a nice bounce back from Will Smith tonight.
3: Yeah, it's important. And the reality is that they need him to produce. They need him to show up. They need him to respond. And I think that that's the most important thing is you're not going to have your stuff every single game. The key is your drop-off. What's your drop-off from your A game? Is your non-great game a C-minus, or can you get it to a B where you're actually still helping the team?
2: Well, part of it at the NHL level, he's still figuring out what his B game is. He's never had to have anything else but an A game his whole life. And when you get to the NHL, it's a little sobering when you get out there.
3: It's a long season. I think that that's the most important part. And this time of the year, teams are pushing for playoffs. They're preparing for the playoffs. They're trying to get into the playoffs. Everything is magnified. It's part of his maturity and it's part of his process as a player to find that next level. And it's about, you know, the coaches are going to push him. They're going to get it out of him. They're going to find a way to get it out of him. Or he won't be in that position because Macklin needs someone who's going to help drive this offense on his line.
2: Alex Wennberg is having an outstanding run right now. He's been through the mill a bunch of times in his NHL career, and you can see it in his six-game point scoring streak. I'm just so impressed about the way he's controlling the puck. He's playing with Kiefer Sherwood, who's going to be an important player in net front situations tonight. And William Eklund, all of a sudden, has picked up points in two straight games with a goal and two assists. It's nice to see that William Eklund, who works so hard, nobody ever denies him that, is finally getting a little bit of results in the points.
3: Yeah, and that's important. I think that's because of Wennberg, I think he's been driving that line. I think if you talk to Kiefer Sherwood, he wants to be able to affect the games more offensively. I think you're never going to see him waver in his work ethic and finding a way to affect the game in a different way. But you know what? I think it's all been driven so far in the last 10 games. Wennberg's got 5 goals, 4 assists, so almost a point a game in the last 10 games.
2: Igor Chernyshov, who had been playing with Celebrini and Smith, will be with Michael Mesa and Tyler Toffoli. That's an interesting combination. And it looks as if Adam Gaudette is going to have the night off. Ty Dellandrea gets back in after sitting out the last two. When he did play against the Ducks, he had great energy, and I think energy is something that the coaching staff is looking for tonight, along with a right-handed shot that can take faceoffs, as Dellandrea can do. And so the other scratchers besides Adam Gaudette tonight will be John Klingberg, Ryan Reeves, of course, out with an injury, Pavel Regenda and Philip Kurashev also out. They have missed 6 and 7 games by coach's decision, respectively, over the course of the last few games. As for the Blackhawks, they're 1-4-1 in their last 6 games. Last game they won, ending a 5-game winless streak. Center Oliver Moore, out with a lower body injury, has missed 14 games. But Andrew Mangiapane, former Calgary Flame, is going to be back in after sitting out the last 9 with an upper body problem. So he is going to be in, and that means that Andrei Burakovsky is going to be out by coach's decision. Matt Greslick and Artyom Levchinov looks like they're out for the rest of the regular season with upper body injuries. Greslick has missed 7 games, and Levchinov, the promising youngster out of Michigan State, has missed the last 4 consecutive contests. As for the goaltending, it's going to be Alex Nedeljkovic for the Sharks going up against Spencer Knight. Knight, like Yaroslav Askarov, is one of the up-and-coming young goaltenders in the NHL. Nedeljkovic has 15 wins this season, and Knight has an 18-22-11 record. and a 2.71 goals against average going up against Sharks hockey. And that's always interesting to see how the other young netminders are developing in the NHL.
3: Yeah, this is a real special goaltender that was traded away from the Florida Panthers. And you know what? Appears to be their franchise goaltender. So this is a guy who's not a big guy. You got to get in front of him. Got to make it difficult. Got to make him make second and third saves. And it's going to be really important for the Sharks to drive the play, get to the front of the net, load a high, create traffic, and get some ugly goals.
2: That's the story here on the Roster Report, brought to you by our friends at Kaiser Permanente. Get care like a pro with Kaiser Permanente, official team physicians of the San Jose Sharks. When we come back, Jamal Mayers will have our Toyota Keys to the Game coming your way next on the San Jose Sharks Audio Network.
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2: Second meeting of the season series between the Sharks and the Chicago Blackhawks. San Jose played in Chicago on February 2nd and were beaten by the Blackhawks by the score of 6-3. Ryan Donato, the former Shark, had a career-best 2 goals and 2 assists in that game, and Ilya Mikheyev was particularly effective with a goal and 3 assists. Spencer Knight got the win in goal. Macklin Celebrini had 1 goal and 1 assist for the Sharks, and Will Smith also scored. Besides that, Shakir Mukhamudulin's goal was the only other one that went in, and the Sharks had to split the goaltending in that game as Yaroslav Askarov gave up 4 goals on 10 shots, and Alex Nedeljkovic wasn't much better. He gave up 2 goals on 7 shots. Ned getting the start in goal tonight. San Jose is going to have to really be battened down a lot better against the Blackhawks than they were the last time they played. Part of that is managing your emotions. And Mario Ferraro talked about this as he's going through a playoff push for the first real time in his NHL career. And he talked about that management that you have to have.
6: Yeah, we just got to kind of reset, you know, forget about last game. We got to move on now. We learn from it because we still have opportunities here. You know, we're not out of it. We still got, you know, big games ahead tonight, you know, focusing on it one game at a time. So we got to have a, you know, we got to have a short memory and move on from it and get ready to go for tonight against Chicago.
2: But you also have to listen to Jamal Mayers when he gives you the keys to the game. Presented by Toyota, proud sponsor of the San Jose Sharks. Toyota, let's go places. Let's go to Jamal.
3: Yeah, for me, I've got 3 keys. The first one is be hard on their skill. Obviously, I'm talking about Bedard mainly, but I'm also talking about Teravainen. I'm also talking about Frankie Nazar. I'm also talking about Ryan Green. You've got to be hard on their skill. Number two, get after their D on the forecheck. They're quite young on the back end. In fact, their entire lineup is young. You've got to get on this D, especially early. Make them make mistakes and turnovers. And then finally, you have to win the net front battle. I'm not just talking about the front of your net. I'm talking about the front of theirs, especially when you're talking about a goaltender who's not that big. Well, make that first save. You got to make it hard on him.
2: You basically have to force Spencer Knight to be more athletic than he is capable of being, which is a pretty big challenge because he's very athletic.
3: He is, but he's not a big goaltender, so he's going to see it. He's going to save it, get in front of him, look for, you know, shot passes off the side of the net. Look to, for him to make, you know, if he wants to be aggressive, don't let him come out past the blue paint and get in front of him.
2: Those are the keys to the game, presented by Toyota, proud sponsor of the San Jose Sharks. Toyota, let's go places. Back in a moment on the Sharks Audio Network.
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2: Welcome back to SAP Center at San Jose. Head coach Ryan Warsofsky is standing by in the next minute or so with coach's chalkboard. But now let's hear from the Blackhawks coach, Jeff Blashill, who was asked today, are you guys looking forward to being spoilers at the end of the year, especially after the big win against Seattle?
7: Not for me, not for our team, I don't think, in terms of spoiler. I think where there is energy is us continuing to get better as a hockey team, making sure that we know that these games are really important. This is a team that, you know, ultimately is a young team similar to us, and you know, we want to gain ground in the future in the standings in the West, and so do they. So you know, to me, that should be a super competitive game.
2: When we come back, we will have head coach Ryan Warsofsky with Coach's Chalkboard after this on the San Jose Sharks Audio Network.
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2: Well, Welcome to Coach's Chalkboard. Sharks look for a bounce back tonight against the Chicago Blackhawks. Second meeting of the season between these two teams. Ryan Warsofsky, what do you take out of the last game that was good, and what do you take out of the last game that you want to correct?
8: Well, I think our second period, we kind of found an understanding of how that game was going to be played, like a playoff game, and we found that in our game, which is, I think, a positive that we can build off of and bring to tonight's game, because it's obviously another big one. But obviously the first was not good enough, and it seemed like we were a little surprised by the physicality, by the edgy chippiness and the nasty that you need to play with this time of year. So I think it was a moment of growth for our group, and hopefully we can bring that into tonight.
2: But the good news is, I mean, they didn't exactly take shifts off. That didn't happen, did it?
8: No. There was just some moments where we would have liked to dictate the game a little bit more and bring our game to them, especially in a big game like that in our building, which had a great crowd and it was a lively atmosphere. We would have wished we could have jumped on them a little bit quicker. So, again, hopefully we can learn from that and move on.
2: There are a number of phrases that creep into the English language in the hockey world that don't exactly make sense, but we understand what they mean. The best one I can think of is, he left his feet. You're not leaving your feet anywhere. You're jumping up in the air. What about the phrase, we have to worry about ourselves? You don't want to worry about yourself, do you? You just want to focus on what the task at hand is.
8: Absolutely. I mean, we could, you know, everyone's score by watching, and I get it. And this time of year, that's what everyone does, and it's good for the game. But we just have to take care of what we can take care of, and that's, you know, us getting points and winning hockey games, and let the less, you know, life for itself. So, you know, we got to focus on our game tonight and being really diligent in how we need to play. You know, I think this is a team that gets up the ice really quickly. They're fast. They get vertical quick. There's some similarities as far as the way Nashville plays. So again, this is a big test for us tonight. This is a team that's kind of got this fast and loose approach, and we got to be tight and have a detailed approach to our game.
2: This may seem a little bit silly, but I want to go back to that shorthanded goal that you allowed against Nashville. There's one thing that jumped out at me was the way the puck came off the boards. Is that something you kind of put in your back pocket? I mean, you can analyze everything that went wrong leading up to that, but what about that idea, because you don't practice there all the time?
8: Yeah, you know, we've seen it here for a while. Our boards are extremely lively. You know, I remember 3 years ago, you know, Kadri puts off the back on a set play in the power play. Obviously, you saw Eklund's goal comes off the boards, hits Stolarz in the back of the pad and goes in. So our boards are lively. We should pretty accustomed to that as a home team. So that's something that we need to know and kind of, you know, have an understanding of going forward. And the teams will probably look at that too. So it's stuff that's something that we've definitely talked about, and we can continue to kind of be aware of it.
2: Obviously, also for the defenseman, when the puck is coming into that corner, they remember that.
8: Oh yeah, for sure. And you can use it on the offensive side of it, right? We can put pucks off the back wall, maybe instead of rimming out pucks. So there's definitely situations we've used. We've had some face-off plays. We've got a look off. It was in Nashville, but there's some things that we can do to kind of exploit that a little bit.
2: How are the Blackhawks different than when you played them last time? I know they got a couple of new names. Anton Frondell is there, and Nick Lardis is playing for this team. How does that make them a different team?
8: Well, they're youth, and sometimes when you're young, you just go out and play, and you can play with this loose style. And they can have skill that can really jump on you. They're 60, are mobile, they can move, they're long, they get good sticks. We got to play behind this decor and really take what we learned against that Nashville game to them and make it almost a playoff game. Maybe we surprise them a little bit, but this is a team that gets vertical quick. They can score on the rush. They want to play a track meet game. We don't. We want to play behind them and slow them down, make it come 200 feet.
2: The quarter, a great game. Good luck.
8: Thanks, Dan.
2: That's it for our Coach's Chalkboard Show, and now stand by for the Sharks and the Blackhawks next on the San Jose Sharks Audio Network.
0: 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Toyota, let's go places. 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

0: instead of Brady on the right circle. Ships score! Nathan Savarini just completes the hat trick, and the Sharks win in overtime, 3-2.
1: This is San Jose Sharks Hockey. It's game time. 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And by Kaiser Permanente, get care like a pro with Kaiser Permanente, official team physicians of the San Jose Sharks.
2: I'm Dan Rusinowski, along with Jamal Mayers at SAP Center at San Jose. It's time for hockey. The San Jose Sharks need this one. They're taking on the Chicago Blackhawks for the second time this season, and they want to take the lessons that they learned on Saturday against Nashville and turn it into victory tonight against the Blackhawks team that may be out of the playoffs, but they've got some talented youngsters over there that have lots of energy and certainly want to spoil the Sharks' hopes. Stand by. We've got more coming up on the San Jose Sharks Audio Network. 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Celebrate responsibly. Well, the Sharks are starting out with Alex Nedeljkovic in goal. On defense, it will be a combination of players that you would come to expect. Vinny Desharnais skating alongside his familiar defensive partner, Dmitry Orlov. And up front, it's Macklin Celebrini at center, with Colin Graf on one wing. And on the other wing, it is the ever-present Will Smith.
3: It looks like the Chicago Blackhawks are going with Connor Bedard on his right side, Nick Lardis left side, Teuvo Teravainen, and on the back end, Louis Crevier and Wyatt Kaiser in net, Spencer Knight.
2: Referees tonight are Kyle Raymond and Peter McDougal. The linesmen are Ryan Daisy and Julien Fournier. And there's the faceoff

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1: Got blocked back the other way by Teitur Bertuzzi of Chicago. And so the Sharks can now get the line changed, completed at the center ice area. Dumped in, Igor Chernyshov, Toffoli, corner, centering pass. It went off a stick and lifted out by Chicago. Just underway in the first period, Mukhamudulin and Ferraro on defense. They send it forward. Michael Misa, the center on this line, look for it. But Ferraro recovers it on the right side and dumps back into the Chicago zone. Back to get it there is talented youngster Sam Rinzel. Spins it up the boards. Teitur Bertuzzi tried the pass. Blocked partially by Misa. But now it's Rinzel getting it back. Feeding on the left side to Alex Vlasic. He's able to shoot one in as he's bumped into the boards by Mario Ferraro's check. Good pace to this game so far in the opening minute and 45 seconds of the first period. Blackhawks with the puck as Del Mastro at center ice has for Chicago. He dumps it into the San Jose end, and the Sharks spin it right back around the near boards, and Del Mastro stops it at the red line. Sends to former Shark Ryan Donato. Cross corner dump, right wing corner, San Jose zone. Digging it free there is Chicago. Sent back to the point there by Green. A stroll to the net by Korchinski. A save made. Rebound picked back up at the near boards by the Blackhawks. Del Mastro knocked down Kiefer Sherwood. He gets up, takes the number down as he banks it forward. And here comes Wenberg down the right side. That's a good job by Korchinski to get back and just get a little piece of the puck and delay the opportunity. Otherwise, it was Wenberg and Eklund up ice on a 2-on-1.
2: Yeah, really good job there defensively, and I like the quick support here by Wenberg as well. Nice and low in the defensive zone.
1: Sharks keep the pressure on in the offensive end. Eklund to Letty on the point. The former Blackhawk drives when knocked aside. Knight and the defense held serve there, and the Blackhawks clear it back to center ice. Let's not forget that when Nick Letty won a Stanley Cup, he wore the Chicago Blackhawks colors way, way back in 2013. Right now back inside the San Jose zone, picked back up, and Dickinson feeds it forward. It's Barkley Goodrow looking on the left for Zach Ostapchuk. He throws it back behind the goal line. Goodrow keeps it going. Letty keeps it in. Back near side, Goodrow. Back left point. Here's Dickinson, the drive. That's blocked in front by the defense. All kinds of traffic in front of Spencer Knight. I don't think he even saw that puck. Now here are the Sharks back in the offensive zone again. This reliable fourth line, a little bit different tonight. We've got Ostapchuk along with Goodrow and Ty Dellandrea tonight, with the right winger on that line the last few games, Adam Gaudette, getting the night off. Blackhawks with it in their own zone. Alex Vlasic, he is the cousin of Marc-Edouard Vlasic. Stick handles to center ice, shoots one in from the red line. It'll be grabbed by the Sharks, lifted out by Orloff all the way back to the Chicago blue line, where a backskating Sam Rinzel takes it, cruises over to his left, looks to his right, and feeds it over to Wyatt Kaiser. Tip to center ice. Bedard hands off to Rinzel. Down the left wing side. That's a great back check by Colin Graf. Just took the puck away, took his angle away, and the Sharks regain control. In the neutral zone, Celebrini's back out there. He flies through center ice. Goes down the right boards, cross the line, whips it rink wide. There's Graf, stops it on the left boards. Back to the point man. Now Desharnais on the point. Shoots one. Blocked. Rebound fired toward the net there by Smith, and somehow it didn't go, and it ricocheted all the way back to center ice.
2: Yeah, great pace of this game right now. Chicago Blackhawks doing a good job of holding on to pucks, putting pucks behind the D of a really long and big defense core for the Chicago Blackhawks.
1: There's a race for the puck. Graf's going to get behind the D. He walks in with a backhand chance, kind of fanned on it, and Spencer Knight came out 3 feet to his right to block that shot attempt. That's a big save by Spencer Knight, and a great chance. Could be another break for the Sharks. 3-on-1, moving in Celebrini. Dishes off to the left. I'm not sure why he didn't shoot that, but instead it's blocked by the Chicago D that gets back. Louis Crevier got a piece of it. Now it's Korchinski deflecting a pass by Celebrini up over the glass and out of play. So we've got an opportunity to pause 10 seconds for station identification on the San Jose Sharks Audio Network.
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1: I'm Dan Rusinowski, along with Jamal Mayers, and a couple of open opportunities. One thing that head coach Ryan Warsawski said is he didn't want to track me, but we've had some elements of it in the early going here.
2: Yeah, you really have, and I think, you know, testament to the Sharks, they're playing very quick through the neutral zone, which is really the style they want to play. Couple opportunities that they look to pass, especially early on. You'd like to see them shoot those and make it, being really intentional about getting those pucks to the net.
1: It's sent back to the Shark zone as we resume play.

0: 15 minutes to go, first period. Shakir Mukhamadulin spins a backhand pass around the boards, and Toffoli at the Chicago line chips it around the D and gets it in deep. Sharks into forecheck. Chernyshov and Toffoli in there. They work it loose. Now it's sent back to Ferraro. Tees up. It's blocked. Now it's taken by Mukhamadulin. Nowhere to go. Goes into the corner. Chernyshov tried to feed it back to Toffoli. That's a nice interception by Ryan Donato. And the former Shark tries to get it to center ice, and he does, but he can't dump it in all the way as the Sharks take over just inside their own blue line. Blackhawks changing on the fly. Looks like the Sharks want to do the same, so the defensive pair goes back behind the blue line for the Sharks. Mukhamadulin tosses it forward, tipped ahead by Toffoli. Now the Sharks get five fresh guys out there. Into forecheck, Wenberg. He is on just a great tear for the Sharks right now. Wenberg's looking for it behind the net, tips it over to Eklund. Stick handles back to Wenberg near side. On the right boards, put it back to the left point. Dickinson mishandled it for a second, recovers it, and spins it around back to Wenberg at the near side. Throws it back, right point. Letty, the veteran, goes over to the near boards. There's Sherwood and Eklund in the corner. Eklund to Wenberg, back to the point. Letty back to Wenberg. Good idea. He's got space. He shoots. That's deflected with Sherwood in front. And I think it was a stick save there by Knight. And now the Blackhawks can't clear. Good keeping by Eklund, but unfortunately, he's triple teamed, and it did poke to center ice. Here's Letty jumping on the play into the zone. Little drop pass on the right. Eklund holds it, being checked by Wyatt Kaiser. And Kaiser, who's one of the more improved young defensemen on this Blackhawks team, is able to win that little battle, and the Hawks clear, and it's down the ice without an icing, and Chicago will make the change.
1: Yeah, really good job by the Sharks, doing a good job through the neutral zone. We talked about being intentional about getting pucks behind the defense of the Chicago Blackhawks, and that's exactly what they've done. And showing a lot of poise so far when they've gone low to high and getting those pucks to the net. I'd like to see them look for some high tips. There's opportunities to get those pucks through with net front presence and making it difficult on Spencer Knight.
0: Face off to the left side of Alex Nedeljkovic following an icing call against San Jose here. 6:39 gone by in period number one. Connor Bedard is on the ice. He's got 199 career points, and off the faceoff, a big save there by Alex Nedeljkovic off of a shot by Lardis from the upper part of the right wing faceoff circle. Sharks break out. Celebrini flies through center. Feeds Graf on the left, pokes it forward. Celebrini chasing. Penalty coming up as he got interfered with a little bit right there. It's going to be against Celebrini, it looks like. And, well, wait a second. Blackhawks touching up. They're calling holding here. And the penalty box door for the Sharks is opening up, and it is indeed Macklin Celebrini going in. We have a stoppage of play and a break in the action. When we come back, the Blackhawks will have the man advantage as the crowd reacts to the penalty call against Macklin Celebrini. This is the San Jose Sharks Audio Network. It's a power play for the first time tonight for either side. No score, first period, exactly 7 minutes into period number one. It's Macklin Celebrini in for 2 minutes and a holding call. And so the Blackhawks step onto the ice. Ranked number 24 overall in the NHL at 17.8% on the power play. They're a little bit better on the road, 19.6%. And they have 2 power play goals in their last 6 games.
1: Yeah, and they go with what looks like 5 forwards on the power play. So an opportunity to pressure them up the ice when you do get that clear.
0: Yep, they've got Teravainen, they've got Bedard, they've got Nazar, they also have Frondell, and Teravainen, and Bertuzzi. Here comes Bedard leading the attack up to the Sharks line. Sweep checked away there. Nice job by Desharnais, and it's backhanded down the ice by Ferraro. That's on net. Stick save made there easily by Spencer Knight, who's in goal to our right for this first period. Here comes Frank Nazar, dangerous player. Stick handles to center ice, now turns, drops it all the way back to Connor Bedard, and he comes in with speed up to the Sharks' line. Gains the zone, takes the shot, forced a little bit to the outside. The puck went wide, came up to the right point, kept in by Nazar. Feeds corner, Teravainen. He'll exchange with Bertuzzi. He skates, now drops it off to Bertuzzi behind the net. Centering attempt blocked by Desharnais. Poked at by Wenberg. What a job there, and he clears it down the left boards.
1: Yeah, nice job protecting the seams there, interchanging and getting a good stick and protecting the lanes and then recovering that puck and getting the clear.
0: We're down now to 55 seconds left in the Macklin Celebrini penalty. Here come the Blackhawks skating right to left, led by Connor Bedard. Carries up to the Sharks line, gains the zone, spins away from the check of Graf, still with it, moves down the left wing corner and stops. Throws it back to Nazar. He tips it immediately over to the right side. Wyatt Kaiser back now to Nazar at the near side. Bedar, what a nice move there on Mukha Madulin. Cuts back behind the net. Runs into Letty's check. Letty knocks him down. Nick Letty pokes at the puck, but the Blackhawks do recover it. Their second power play unit is out there. Donato, who had 4 points against the Sharks last time out, got it back to the point men. Now it's Nazar in with 20 seconds left on the power play for Chicago. It's Donato, near sideboards. Stick handles with the puck, crisscrosses with Nazar. Gives it to Frank Nazar. On the left half boards, throws it across the rink. And now stick handling with it, it's Bedard. Wheeling around to the offensive zone against Graf. Moving down low, throwing it to the slot. Good job by Delandry to get a stick on it on the play in front. Now the play comes in front, they score! Nazar shoots the puck, it went off of Nedeljkovic, and right there in front of a net, it's Ryan Donato, and it's 1-0 Chicago.
1: You know, this play is all created because of Bedard's relentlessness. He tries to make a backhand pass originally to the slot. The puck ends up all the way to the other side, and he sprints behind the net to pick that puck up. And when he does that, he's looking for the seam for Nazar. So as he comes around, the puck, he ends up trying to backhand, and then he chases that puck down, ends up making the play through the seam that starts it. And unfortunately, Nedeljkovic makes a great save with his glove, unable to catch it, leaves a rebound right on the doorstep for Donato, and he bangs it into the empty net.
0: And so, Nazar and Bedard get the assist on Ryan Donato's 15th goal of the season. It is a 1-0 Blackhawks lead. That is not a power play goal. It happened 1 second after the penalty expired. Here's Bedard. Bertuzzi make that down the left wing side into the Sharks zone, but he can't make the play. He comes back the other way. Here comes Misa with speed down the left wing side. Cuts into the zone. Runs into the check of Louis Crevier. Toffoli trailing the play, tried to poke it to the corner. Got a piece of it, but the Blackhawks have numbers back there, and yet Toffoli and Misa work it free. Now Chernyshov twists away from the puck. He's in the left corner. Tried to flip it back to the point. What a job there by the Blackhawks as they poke it out of the zone. That was Ilya Mikheyev who made the defensive play. He carried into the Sharks zone, but boy, he got drilled by Sam Dickinson's hard body check on the far board. You'd love to see that from a rookie defenseman. Down the left wing side come the Sharks. Now the right side. It's Sherwood gunning it in. Around the far boards. Change for the D. It's Ferraro and Mukha Madulin stepping on. Ferraro keeps it in the offensive zone. Looks for Eklund behind the net. Checked by Vlasic. Mukha Madulin pinched in and got it loose. But the Blackhawks pick up. Mukha Madulin applying the stick check, but Chicago in a Keystone Cops kind of a way get to center ice. Here's Landon Slaggart moving into the Sharks zone. Notre Dame product feeds it back on the right wing boards. And stopping it there is the Blackhawks center, and that's Anton Frondell. Got it back to Alex Vlasic, but not the best of passes. Sharks intercept in the far corner. They're able to chip it out of the zone and get a very quick change. A little bit out of sorts there on that one.
1: Yeah, I think that Kiefer Sherwood anticipated a different play and then left the zone early. Unfortunately, he ended up falling at center ice. Kind of left them only with four defending for about 4 seconds, but they were able to get control.
0: Blackhawks starting to move it out as the Sharks fans start to chant for their team. Will Smith to Macklin Celebrini through center, across the line, holds the puck. Looks off the left wing boards to Graf. He knows the check is coming from Crevier. He stopped it. He worked it free. Smith back to Celebrini. He stick handles. He gets it over to Smith. He's being checked by Bedard, but he worked it loose and knocked it into the left corner. Smith gets it back. Oh, he put it off the referee, and that went right to Chicago. They're able to clear it out to center ice. That was Nick Lardis who intercepted it, and the Blackhawks get a change on the dump in.
1: Yeah, really good job by already early on in this game. A nice job by Will Smith being hard in the corners.
0: And we got to get a nice bounce back from Will. By his own admission, he didn't feel he played very well against the Nashville Predators. And he needs to be good tonight. He's got lots of family and friends watching from Chicago. That's his mother's side of the family.
1: That's right.
0: Right now, with the puck, here comes the Blackhawk attack. Del Mastro down the left side. Gets to the red line. Forced to the outside by Barkley Goodrow. That caused an interception. And a nice lift of the puck by Desharnais gets it back to the Chicago line. Knocked down, Ostapchuk down the right wing side into the offensive zone. Spins a play over to the far side. There's Korchinski against Goodrow. Barkley Goodrow grinding it free. Great battle win there for Goodrow. Back on the point, it's reversed right back into traffic. And now Delandry is in there, but maybe arrived a split second late. And yet he comes over and gets help from Barkley Goodrow near side. Goodrow looking for Delandry there. It's worked free. Ostapchuk back to the point, but a little bit too much steam on that one for Desharnais. So the Sharks just go back to their own blue line and get things started again. Moving it up the right side, Goodrow tips a pass down the ice from the red line into the offensive zone. Sam Rozell could skate. He's a right-handed shooting defenseman. He's to center. He's to the Sharks' line. Veers to his right. Takes the shot on net. That's a good stop and a cover by Alex Nedeljkovic with 7:22 to go in this first period. This broadcast is coming to you from SAP Center at San Jose. With the score, the Chicago Blackhawks 1, the San Jose Sharks nothing. This is the San Jose Sharks Audio Network. It's great to have you with us from SAP Center at San Jose. Sharks and Blackhawks, second of three meetings on the campaign, but the only time that Chicago visits SAP Center this season. After this game, the Sharks will have another game here at home to finish up their six-game homestand. That'll be on Wednesday against Edmonton. We'll be on the air at 6:30 Pacific time for that one. And then we hit the airplane right away, go to Anaheim for another big confrontation with the Ducks on Thursday.
1: Yeah, 3-4 nights.
0: Off the faceoff, Blackhawks with a 1-0 lead, playing energetically here in the first period. It's Frondell, Mikheyev, and Bertuzzi on the ice. Bertuzzi turning at the slot, throwing it toward the net. That almost snuck through, but it was stopped by an alert save from Alex Nedeljkovic, who's been pretty sharp so far in this game.
1: Yeah, he has. And you know what? For Nedeljkovic, he's always been, you know, a guy who's been dialed in early on in games, and I think that he understands where his value is and that he has to make sure he can allow the Sharks to settle into this hockey game, and he's been up to the task.
0: Official word on the goal for Chicago is Donato's 15th from Nazar and Bedard. That came at 9:01, just after the penalty on Macklin Celebrini expired, so call that a power play influence goal to be sure. Blackhawks 1, Sharks nothing. Mukko Madulin behind the net trying to battle there with Bertuzzi, but it's centered out in front by Chicago. It's Alex Vlasic shooting it. Where is it? It ends up going just wide. There's a race for it all the way back down the ice. Tyler Toffoli is giving chase, but Renzel's a really good skater. Got back there for Chicago and knocked it away from Toffoli across the ice. Blackhawks on it. Here's Frondell moving right to left. Makes a twisting move there against the defense, but that's a good job by Desharnais to recover. And now in front of the Sharks' net, an interception by Toffoli stopped the Frondell pass, and the Sharks getting a little taste of what Anton Frondell can do right there.
1: Yeah, he's a big guy, as you mentioned. He's very skilled and offensively minded. Not easy to play the center ice position as a young player, but he played in the Swedish league and has been playing against men for some time.
0: He was third overall over the course of the last summer, drafted by the Blackhawks in the first round, one pick after the Sharks decided to take Michael Misa. So that's one of my nice matchups of tonight, to see how those two guys match against each other in very different circumstances, with Misa playing in a playoff run and with Frondell just getting his skates wet, so to speak, in the NHL.
1: Yeah, and I think that for Frondell, he's playing with two experienced wingers, which will certainly help him out.
0: Off the draw, Eklund spins away from a check, holds on to it, feeds it free to Wenberg, left corner. He looks for Eklund behind the net. He's checked there by Del Mastro. He still digs for it and works it free. It poked out toward the net, but it stopped side of the goal by Knight. I think he was trying to get it there to Sherwood. Sherwood came over to help him out. But I'll tell you what, William Eklund is not the biggest guy in the world, but he fights as hard as he can for position along the boards.
1: Yeah, he's extremely strong along the boards and able to hold on to pucks with that lower center of gravity.
0: Kind of interesting there. Sam Alex Wenberg having a chat with Sam Dickinson as we get a stoppage of play. Center talking to the defenseman about something. And now head coach Ryan Warsawski is giving the team a little bit of a piece of his mind as we go to break with 5:57 to go in this first period. It's a 1-0 Chicago lead. This is the San Jose Sharks Audio Network. Well, Ryan Donato had 2 goals and 2 assists against the Sharks back on February 2nd. He has his 15th goal of the season here to give the Blackhawks a 1-0 lead. Frank Nazar and Connor Bedard assisted. So with that assist, Connor Bedard gets to 200 points in his NHL career. Will Smith is sitting at 99, so that's the other milestone we're watching out for tonight. Right now, Wenberg is going to get thrown out of the circle after a false start, so William Eklund will step in, going up against Connor Bedard on this faceoff, right side of Spencer Knight. Knight, a former first-round draft pick of the Florida Panthers, came to Chicago in a big trade and a Seth Jones deal, which has since been eclipsed by a couple of other deals, as now the puck is put out of play after the drop of the puck, so they will just do it again inside the Chicago end. But that was a big deal at the time, as the Blackhawks felt that they needed a goaltender, and they got a good young one.
1: Yeah, they did. I think that it was, they saw an opportunity and realized that they could get their franchise goaltender at a young age, and ended up making a move, which is so far proven to be a good move for them.
0: Knight played 2 years at Boston College. It's going to be interesting to see. Is off the faceoff, a shot right on by Sherwood. Good save by Spencer Knight. I was about to say that the other Boston College goaltender coming out recently, Jacob Fowler, playing now for Montreal. They're both going to have strong careers. That was a good chance toward the net there by Sherwood. Wenberg goes back to the point. Orloff throws it in deep off the end board. Just missed the reach of Eklund's stick. Goes to the right corner. Eklund digs it free. Wenberg gives chase. Gets the check there against him by Rinzel, but he works it loose. Eklund spins it all the way around. Desharnais stops it. Throws it toward the net. That's a save made by Knight. Held in for a second there by Sherwood, but the pass intercepted. And here come the Hawks out to center ice, led by Teuvo Teravainen. He dumps into the Sharks' end. His line mates are already off the ice, and now he's going to head off on the change as Anton Frondell, Ilya Mikheyev, and Tyler Bertuzzi step on. Here come the Sharks the other way. Smith, Celebrini, Graf out there. They dump it forward, but apparently they were ahead of it and offside as Ryan Daisy blew the play on the zone entry. And so we get the whistle with 15:04 gone by in this first period. Our next broadcast of Sharks hockey will be on Wednesday against Edmonton. That is a 6:30 airtime right here on the Sharks Audio Network. And all season long, Sharks fans have shown up loud and proud. Our turn to say thank you on April the 11th at 7 p.m. for Fan Appreciation Night presented by SAP. Enjoy surprises throughout the night in the Sharks reusable cooler bag giveaway. Get your tickets for that game now at sjsharks.com/tickets. Sharks break into the zone. Nice job by Smith to win the puck. Gives to Celebrini. Back for Smith, but that's Wyatt Kaiser defending, kind of impeding Smith's play just enough to avoid a penalty. But now Smith in front of the net. Shoots one toward the goal. He had Graf right at the edge of the crease. Now a shot from the left point by Dickinson right on, and the stick save made by Knight. You got to love it. Dickinson sending it right on goal right there and causing some chaos. But the Blackhawks managed to get out of it. And they skate to center ice with Mikheyev leading the way. And he dumps one in. Celebrini lifts a long one as the Sharks are thinking about changing their lines right now. Colin Graf will stay on the ice as Korchinski is back to get it for Chicago. Landria came into forecheck, but that's a good battle win there by Korchinski to poke the puck forward. Del Mastro, his D partner, gives it back to Korchinski. Kevin Korchinski flicks to center ice. It's off of a skate of the Sharks defenseman Mukko Madulin. And right there, energetically, as always, is Ty DeLandria to knock it away from the Hawks. But a hand pass now against Chicago called with 3:42 left on the scoreboard clock. 1-0 Blackhawks.
1: Yeah, and I think the Sharks have done a good job so far. And I just like to see them a little bit more connected in the offensive zone on the forecheck, meaning if that second guy can get in there a little bit quicker, put the puck, keep the pucks away from their goaltender, Knight, they're going to be able to have some sustained zone time. Then it's about getting to the front of the net and getting inside position. And if you can't do that, you got to look for high tips and ways to get that puck to the net.
0: Faceoff controlled by the Sharks after a fashion. Back to get it. Mukko Madulin backhands went all the way around. DeLandria couldn't play it. Goes all the way down. Barkley Goodrow's going to get in there first. Nice job. Worked it free to Ostapchuk. Takes it back behind the Blackhawks net. Angles it off the boards. Can Ferraro keep it in? Nope. He's a right-hand shot, he would have. He sends it across the ice, and it pinballed off the skate of Mukko Madulin, but way out of his net there. Nedeljkovic feeds it forward up to the Blackhawks line, and it's dumped into the Chicago zone. A lot of pushing and shoving going on in front of the benches there as the Sharks and Blackhawks making their line changes. Somebody's glove has fallen on the ice surface right now. That was Ostapchuk involved with somebody on the Blackhawks on their way back in. Linesmen step between. Blackhawks with the puck. They've got a 1-0 lead. Down to 2:50 remaining in this first period. Chicago down the right side. Nazar bodied up there by Orloff. Orloff trying to poke at it. Worked free by Ryan Green. Now behind the net. Nice body check there by Desharnais against his man. Knocked it loose. Centering pass intercepted by Orloff. And the Sharks dodge a bullet. Coming up the left side now is Chernyshov into the offensive zone. Loses on a stick check, trying to get it there. Misa couldn't control it. He's trying to poke at the puck. He's got it. Nice dish. Got it over to Desharnais. Walks in the circle, shoots. That's a good save by the netminder, Spencer Knight. And that was something out of nothing there.
1: Yeah, really good job by Chernyshov to start that play, picking that puck up and not, you know, losing any speed, which wasn't easy to do. And then I really like the effort by Misa as he holds on to that puck and makes a good play.
0: 1-0 Blackhawks. Sharks have it in the neutral zone, but it's off of a stick. Bedard gets it, loses on the check. Sherwood jumps up to it, moves down the left for the Sharks. He's across the line, dropped back there for Eklund. Wasn't expecting that, I don't think. A penalty is coming up, it looks like, against Chicago. And it is going to get called. So the time of this penalty, 18:08 So the Sharks have one penalty from Macklin Celebrini, and now the Blackhawks have one from Connor Bedard. That's perfect.
1: Tick for tock. Here we go. Well, now we got to cash in on our opportunity, too. I know it wasn't a power play goal, but it was a second or two away.
0: It's what we call the power play influence goal on that play. A two-minute hooking call against Connor Bedard. So the Sharks power play steps on, brought to you by our friends at Power Business Technology, copiers and printers for your office needs. San Jose's power play has had its ups and its downs this season and even in recent weeks. The penalty kill has been leaking a little bit lately, but the power play lasts to six games, five for their last 15. That's 33%. That's pretty solid. Off the faceoff, San Jose's got it. Orloff hanging onto the puck. Gives it over the left wing half boards. Will Smith walks down low, exchanges with Toffoli, goes back. Wenberg drops it back to the left point. Back skating. Now it's a shot right to the net by Orloff. And a good stop there by Knight with Toffoli at the doorstep, hoping for at least a partial bit of screening, but I think that Knight saw that.
1: Yeah, I think Toffoli's going to be there. He's got to get right in front of him. You know, you look at what Wenberg does, and his one of the things he does so well is you have to play goal. Face the puck, don't turn sideways, get in front of the goalie so he can't see it.
0: Minute 40 remaining in the penalty on Bedard. 1-0 Blackhawks. Minute 32 remaining in the first period. Sharks win the draw. Celebrini on the right point. Takes a look, gives to Orloff, who shoots. That's a big block by Chicago. Frank Nazar, who blocked it, grabbed the puck on the near boards and backhanded it out to center ice. But here comes Wenberg across the line with Celebrini. Now it's dished off in front. Wenberg turns to try to make the move to the backhand, and Alex Vlasic made just enough of an influence to knock it wide. Held in by Toffoli. Cross ice Orloff. Now down to the right board. Celebrini backhands back to Orloff. Now to the right point across the ice. Celebrini one times it. Didn't get all of it. Wide. Less than a minute remaining in the period. Wenberg behind the goal digs it free, but he fed it on the right wing boards, intercepted and cleared by Nazar.
1: Yeah, much better job early on in this game by Will Smith along the boards, being heavy and hard. Even when you're that skilled, you got to be hard in those areas. He's doing a really good job so far in this game.
0: 35 seconds left in the period as the Sharks rush in with their second unit stepping on, but the puck goes all the way down and on the dump in, and they get the stoppage of play, and they're going to bring it all the way back inside Sharks territory. So that's where the puck will be dropped with 35.3 seconds to go. Blackhawks with that 1-0 lead. Sharks on the man advantage for essentially the rest of this period in the first few seconds of the second. Celebrini trying to get the draw here. Gets control of it. Eklund bats one down. And behind the San Jose net, it's Dickinson. He's got Eklund for an outlet on the left. Chernyshov on the right. He gives it to William, who moves to the middle. 20 seconds left in the period as Eklund crosses the line. Loses on the check to Landon Slaggart. And now Wyatt Kaiser moves down the left side. 3-on-2 developing here for Chicago. Shorthanded, but they just dump it into the corner. Dickinson comes up. 10 seconds left in the period, and Dickinson can fly out of the zone. He does. He gets to the blue line, shoots one in. That's basically how the period's going to end, as the Blackhawks snared that behind the net with goaltender Knight coming out. The horn sounds, and that's it for the first period. Still 8 seconds left on that penalty on Connor Bedard. Kind of an academic first 8 seconds of the second period. That is maybe where the Sharks can get a bit of an advantage. They're down 1-0 here at the end of one.
1: Yeah, it looks like the referees are talking about perhaps adding a second onto the end of this first period.
0: Yeah, nobody's leaving the ice surface here. They told everybody to stay out. Let's see if Kyle Raymond tells us something. Nope. Looks like he's just going to tell them for what we call an academic face-off. They're putting basically 0.9 seconds left on the clock. Enough time basically to drop the puck. Are they going to actually do it? Looks like they will.
1: Yep.
0: So, there'll be one more face-off. An opportunity for Macklin Celebrini to just shoot the puck forward, I would imagine. Not enough time to draw it back and get a shot to the net, I don't think. And they've actually pulled the goaltender here. That's a smart play. Pull Nedeljkovic out. There's no way it's going to get all the way down the ice in 0.9 seconds. So the extra attacker is out there. And Desharnais is in the slot area there, kind of swiping at Mikheyev there as they're chopping at each other with their sticks. Here's the play by Celebrini, trying to shoot it. That's an effective play by Ryan Green there to knock that back behind his net. And we get some scrumming going on at the end of the period after that little love tap feast between Desharnais of the San Jose Sharks and one of the Blackhawks. And so they'll get that broken up, and that's it for the first period. Shots on goal 7-6 in favor of Chicago. And that one shot on goal difference is the difference in the game. 1-0 Blackhawks.
1: Yeah, and I don't think Ryan Warsawski will be pleased with his group and the way that they came out in this first period. I think that he wants to clean up a few things defensively. And then, get to their forecheck game. Don't play the way that the Blackhawks want to play. You got to play your game if you want to have success.
0: We're at the end of the first period here at SAP Center at San Jose. 1-0 Chicago leading the Sharks after the first 20 minutes. We'll be back with a guest from the dressing room coming up next on the San Jose Sharks Audio Network. At the end of the first period here at SAP Center at San Jose, the score is the Chicago Blackhawks 1 and the San Jose Sharks 0. Let's go to the Sharks dressing room where Alex Wenberg, one of the most consistent players on the Sharks roster, is now with our consistent color analyst, Jamal Mayers.
1: Hey Alex, it seems like your line had a lot of really good offensive zone shifts. As long and as young and inexperienced as perhaps the Blackhawks defense may be, what kind of challenge do they present?
2: No, I mean, they're playing hard. I mean, obviously, for like we're getting a lot of puck possession. We're holding on to pucks, but we're not really getting those grade A chances for getting those rebounds. So right now, we're playing a little bit too much on the outside. So I feel like our line lately, we've been finding chemistry, but we just got to get in there, get more shots, get more opportunities on rebounds, and work a little bit harder. So even though it's a good opponent, I feel like that's what we're going to bring in our game.
1: And what was Coach Ryan Warsawski talking about there in a few of the timeouts in regard to getting back to how you guys want to play throughout the rest of the game?
2: Yeah, I mean, we got to keep moving our feet. We got to get the pucks moving and got to play a little more physical. Right now, I feel like, we play in a solid period, but we got to be better than this. This team, it's going to be more of a playoff-like hockey, and right now, I don't think we're bringing enough of it. So great opportunity to come in, rest a little bit, and just come out hungry.
1: Absolutely. Well, good job and good luck the rest of the way.
2: Thank you very much.
1: You're listening to Alex Wenberg there. The Chicago Blackhawks 1, the Sharks 0 after one period. 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
0: Face off at center ice, and we are underway in the second period. And the Sharks finish their power play. Connor Bedard steps out of the box so quickly, and he takes the puck and skates from left to right for Chicago. Moves in with Nazar, tried to turn into the corner. He gets blasted into the boards, gave away the puck, and the Sharks' Will Smith is moving on the right side to the middle. Now he drops for Celebrini, trying to whip it back for Smith. The Blackhawks got their sticks on it, but Smith got over there quickly, had it for a moment, then Nazar, after getting hammered, gets all the way back to lift it back out to center ice for Chicago. Sharks dump in. Energetic start to the second period. San Jose needs to play with urgency, without question of a doubt, and that's what they're trying to do here at SAP Center. Blackhawks move into the Shark zone. There's Anton Frondell, 1-on-2, almost created a play on his own there. Loose puck, Mikheyev working it loose. There's Frondell turning, centering, blocked there by the skates of Sam Dickinson, who was in perfect position to knock that puck away from his goaltender. Loose play back behind the Sharks' goal line. Dickinson poking at it. Now Celebrini comes up with it. He muscles his way out of the zone. Gives to Smith on the right, but they're at the end of their shift, so Smith will shoot in from center. Unfortunate after you get all the way up there, but you're at the end of your turn, and you got to get other guys out there. Here comes Chicago. Bertuzzi across the line. Little drop pass. Here comes the shot by Mikheyev. Stick save. Alertly made by Nedeljkovic. Makes another stop off an angle play by Bertuzzi from the right wing side. As Chicago just throwing everything at the net that they can. Chernyshov hauled down in the neutral zone there in a little collision. No penalty called. Nick Leddy kicks it back the other way, but the Blackhawks on it. Chernyshov stick checks it away with the speed. Here comes Misa with Chernyshov across the line. Chernyshov holds it, delays it, feeds it back behind the goal line. Tipped by Toffoli over to Misa behind the net. Throws back to the point. There's a shot in front. Oh, what a save by Knight. A centering feed off of the stick. Right on net. They score! A scramble in front of the goal. Michael Misa right there, trying to bang it in. Tyler Toffoli also nearby. But just before that, absolutely spectacular save by goaltender Spencer Knight. And the big question is, will this goal count? Because the Sharks had players in the crease. Did they interfere with the goaltender? I don't think they did. Michael Misa should get credit.
1: What an effort by Michael Misa. He knew the puck was there. It was loose. The referee was telling everybody it was loose. So what did he do? He stood his ground. He muscled his way into the front of the net behind Spencer Knight and was able to bat that one in.
0: Let's hear the result from the ref.
3: The call on the ice is no goal for the puck being kicked in.
0: The call on the ice is no goal. The puck kicked in. I didn't see that. It could have happened. The question is, will it be reviewed? Will it be, you know, what's the story here? It doesn't look like it's going to be. They're going to go over and tell Ryan Warsawski the result. Referee Kyle Raymond says so. Fans looking at a replay. Doesn't appear that it was exactly kicked in. He did push the puck with his skate, though. I could see why they called it that. Unfortunately, no goal.
1: Well, we talked about getting to the front of the net, winning that battle, making it difficult on Spencer Knight. That's the effort you need to do to get into their blue paint, and hopefully if they continue to do that, they'll get a couple bounces their way.
0: So that's a no goal, but that's a good start for the second period for Sharks hockey. Down 1-0. We're back to action. Fans giving the refs their wrath right now as the Blackhawks moving out to center ice. Chicago down the right. Oh, we got a penalty coming up. It's going to be a high-sticking call. And it's against Chicago. Landon Slaggart behind the play. Didn't have the puck, but he got a stick up high against one of the Sharks. I didn't actually see that.
1: Yeah, the puck was passed to him, and he flicked his stick with one hand on it and inadvertently high-stuck Mario Ferraro.
0: Oh, this is a huge power play for the Sharks right now. 2:15 into the second period. Landon Slaggart going to the penalty box for high sticking. This power play is brought to you by Power Business Technology. 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Wenberg, Smith, Toffoli, Celebrini, and Orloff are out there. It's going to be Green in the circle for Chicago, killing this penalty off, taking the draw as a right-handed shot. Wenberg gets it back. Orloff holds it. Sharks have the puck. He moves down the wing, throws it around the boards. Macklin Celebrini on the right wing stops it. He knows the check is coming. It's work free to Toffoli. He sends it all the way around, but Smith didn't arrive there in time. Nice job by Orloff to keep it in. Now it's poked at by the Blackhawks. They can't clear it out, but a second chance will get it out to center. Celebrini stops it, lost it. Fed all the way down by Louis Crevier, who's out there with Alex Vlasic defending on this PK. Blackhawks change the forwards. They put out Teravainen along with Nazar. And that's with the thought of having an offensive chance the other way. But here comes Celebrini up the ice. He's got some room. He splits the defense. He walks in. He shoots. A big save by the goaltender Knight. Rebound kept in. Wenberg on the point. Sends to Smith near side. Celebrini's open. Smith's got it. He stick handles. He goes down low to Toffoli instead. Back to Smith. Far side ice. A feed for Celebrini. He slips it over to Orloff. Orloff on the right point, winds up, doesn't shoot, gives it to Smith in the left circle. He stick handles, he backhands it toward the point. Orloff had to tip it off to the right. Celebrini tries to make the play, but the Blackhawks able to clear. And it's a 2-on-1. Only Orloff is back, but he gets over Conley and stick checks the puck away from the Blackhawks. Up the other way, Smith down the left, across the line, Wenberg. Dishes off in the corner, centering play by Sherwood in front for Smith. Nice defense by Del Mastro there, and the Blackhawks get the puck behind the net. And Nazar clears.
1: Yeah, a couple of almost there for the number one unit as they're moving that puck around with intention. A very aggressive penalty kill on the flanks for the Chicago Blackhawks. I think you got to run a couple low plays and soften them up.
0: Blackhawks ranked number two overall in the NHL in penalty killing. You can see why here as the Sharks dump in with a second unit, but the Blackhawks intercept and clear. About 10 seconds left on the power play. Time for one more rush for Sam Dickinson as he skates up to his own blue line. To give to Eklund. Cuts to his right to center. Across the blue line. Little give and go there. Attempted with Sherwood. Good defense there by Ilya Mikheyev, who knocked it away, cleared it. And that's it for the penalty as Slaggart is out of the box. The Sharks are 0-2 on the power play. They're 0-4 their last 9 on the man advantage. Here's now Misa the other way. Had that goal taken away from him. Throws it back to the point. I thought that was offside, but Letty spins and keeps it in. Throws back behind the net. Stick handling now at the near boards. Held in by Dickinson. Throws toward the net. It's off of a stick. Taken there by the Blackhawks. They lose on the check to a pinching Letty. And in the left corner, the loose puck finally picked up by Chicago. And they cleared it out. So no question as to whether it would have been offside. I think it was, but they tag up and no harm, no foul.
1: That's right. If there was a goal, I was a little bit nervous.
0: Yep. I felt the same way. Blackhawks have an energetic style of hockey here. They get it at center ice and shoot one in, but the Sharks pick up. Zach Ostapchuk has it. He skates with speed to center. Down the right wing side against Del Mastro. Cuts across the line. Moves behind the net. And then hands off behind the goal to Barkley Goodrow, who keeps going to the near side. Backhands up to Orloff on the left point. Cross ice, Desharnais. Shot toward the net. They didn't miss by much. Went wide. Now it's a shot attempted. It goes to the right. A quick slapper there by Goodrow. That's blocked in front by Chicago. And that was a very fortuitous block there for Del Mastro as the puck comes down the ice. We get a hand pass or something at center, so they stop it.
1: I really like the effort of this fourth line for the San Jose Sharks, doing a good job of playing with speed through the neutral zone. I'm talking about Ostapchuk, Goodrow, and Ty Dellandrea. Brings a nice feisty element to this group as well.
0: Well, that's where you have to be if you want to be a success in the playoffs, too. I think things are trending nicely for that group.
1: Yeah, absolutely. And I think it's really impressed with the development of Ostapchuk and understanding who he is and what he needs to bring every single night.
0: Blackhawks might get called for icing here. They throw it all the way down, and indeed that is the call with 14:16 remaining in the period. 1-0 Chicago here in the second. Sharks with that icing call throw the Celebrini line right out there. You can almost predict that every time it happens.
1: Yeah, just a smart play. Brian recognizing this line's feeling it in the last couple shifts, so you want to feed the beast. Give those guys those opportunities, especially in the offensive zone.
0: Celebrini with 106 points this year. Goes for the faceoff, but he loses the draw, and it was flipped out to center ice. That was Sacha Boisvert, who also played a year at Boston University last year after starting his college career at North Dakota. I can't keep track of all these college commitments because of the transfer portal. As it's back now inside the Sharks zone. Boisvert working for it in the corner, digging against Mukko Madulin. They're grinding for it there. Celebrini poking in. Ferraro trying to get a piece of it. Finally, Ferraro knocks it loose, and he cuts behind his net for San Jose. Will Smith protects the puck. Kept it away from the forecheckers. Backhands behind the goal line. Mukko Madulin, though, hurried the pass up the left side. And Crevier, pinching in, is going to keep it in play for Chicago. But Graf gets in there. 1-2 and wins that puck for the Sharks. What a job by Colin Graf.
1: Yeah, just a smart player. Great stick. So good on every understanding of the game, where the holding on the pucks or good stick positioning.
0: Mukko Madulin just gave it away to Lardis. Drop pass now. Here's Bedard moving into the Shark zone. Throws it off to the left side. Wyatt Kaiser tried to dish it off, but it's poked away. And here comes Eklund. He's got a breakaway as he races down the middle of the ice. He shoots. He scores! William Eklund with a tremendous burst of speed up the middle and a very anticipatory defensive play. Cut into the zone all by himself as he pulled away from the Blackhawks back checkers, and he beats Spencer Knight to tie this game 1-1 at 6:57 of the second period.
1: A really good job by Macklin Celebrini at the top of the blue line on Connor Bedard, who turns the puck over to William Eklund, and he is off to the races and makes the right decision, getting chased to shoot that one as Wyatt Kaiser does his best to reach and poke that puck away. And William Eklund says, "I don't think so," and rips it 5-hole.
0: Eklund now has a 3-game point scoring streak. That is his 14th goal of the season. An unassisted tally, definitely influenced by Celebrini against Bedard, but Eklund gets the goal unassisted, and it's 1-1. Next shift after a goal is always important for the team that scored, but also for the team that gave it up. Blackhawks get it. They move into the Shark zone. Del Mastro shoots. That's a last-second save by Nedeljkovic. There's a scramble for it, and it's batted down with a stick above the shoulder as we get pushing and shoving right at the edge of the goalie crease. That was a scary moment. That Nedeljkovic almost got fooled by that.
1: Yeah, he couldn't see it, and looked like he was late reacting to that shot. Fought it off, rebound came down, and he was able to get the whistle.
0: So William Eklund getting the tying goal with his 14th of the season at 6:57 of the second period. A timeout on the ice. This broadcast is coming to you from SAP Center at San Jose. It's the San Jose Sharks 1, the Chicago Blackhawks 1. This is the San Jose Sharks Audio Network. 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But take a look at it, perhaps, for postseason. If there is postseason, the Sharks need to win some games. Right now, they're even with the Blackhawks 1-1 in this critical matchup here at SAP Center. 12 and a half to go, second period, off the draw. Sharks can't clear, batted down by Bertuzzi. Little drop pass, Mikheyev chipped it forward as he was stepped up to by Vinny Desharnais. Just delaying that opportunity enough was what stopped the scoring chance for the Blackhawks on that play. Loose behind the San Jose net, Chernyshov back to get it. Mikheyev slips away from his check. Centering attempt blocked by a stick. Dickinson got a piece of that, and the Sharks able to poke it out. Misa races out to center. 2-on-1 developing. Here's Misa moving in. Oh, lost control of the puck. As he tried to decide what to do, it kind of bounced on him. He was looking at Tyler Toffoli, the other forward, but he was also thinking about shooting.
1: Yeah, it's an unfortunate. Right when he looked is when the puck popped over his stick. And it's just an unfortunate play.
0: And they'll talk about it when their shift ends here as they go back to their respective benches. Right now, the Sharks make the change. Sam Dickinson, tried to backhand it ahead to Goodrow. Couldn't quite get it, but here's Zach Ostapchuk with Dickinson crossing the Chicago line. Dickinson guns it around. Stopped by Goodrow. He's trying to keep it in play. He does. He throws behind the goal line. Ostapchuk takes it. One-on-one with Korchinski, who finishes his check on him. But trailing the play, Delandria went back to the point man. And now it's Letty over to Dickinson. He shoots. Blocked by Bedard's stick. Loose puck. Letty, with that great skating ability, goes in to grab the puck. He tried to center it in front for Ostapchuk, but it was batted away. Lifted out of the zone. Uh-oh. Bedard comes in one-on-one against Sam Dickinson, who holds him off at the pass. Bedard puts on the brakes, waits for help, gets it from Del Mastro, who shoots toward the net. That's blocked by a stick in front. A backhand chance right on goal on the rebound by Bedard. That's a big save by Nedeljkovic. Sharks scramble to get the rebound. They've got it. It's fed forward. Tipped by Delandria up the ice. Couldn't quite control it, though, and the Blackhawks back in their own zone to regain puck possession. Del Mastro and Korchinski send it forward, and here they come. Across the line, Lardis to Bedard. Shoots one toward the net. Save made by Nedeljkovic. And the puck was down in front of him on the rebound with Lardis nearby. But ever so calmly, Alex Nedeljkovic just covered up.
1: Yeah, really great goaltending and hockey IQ demonstrated by Nedeljkovic. As Connor Bedard is on the goal line, you know he's going to try to shoot that short side by your ear. And what does Nedeljkovic do? He hugs the post, puts his head against the post, and makes sure that that wasn't available.
0: It wasn't indeed. A very solid save by Alex Nedeljkovic. Right now the shots on goal are 12-9 in favor of Chicago. The game is tied 1-1. We're almost halfway through this game. 9:21 gone by in the second period of play at the Shark Tank. Celebrini wins the draw there from Nazar. Sharks spin it around, poke forward. This could be a chance. Smith down the left, feeds it back. Celebrini across the line. Nice back check by Donato. Just got a little piece of the puck and took it away. Here's a play back checking now for the Sharks. Colin Graf intercepts a Blackhawks play. Gets the pass back. He goes on the left side and trips as he gets to the blue line. Just lost an edge a little bit and down he went. And the Blackhawks will take over with Ryan Green in his own defensive zone handling it for Chicago. Blackhawks skate from left to right. Here's Green across the line. He skates smoothly behind the San Jose net. Centering attempt off a stick. Nazar backhand chance. Deflected by a Sharks defensive stick wide of a net. Behind the goal line, here's Ferraro. Flicks to Smith. Across the ice, Celebrini's got room. A 2-on-1 developing with Graf. Here's Celebrini moving in. Holding it, shooting it. And the save made by Spencer Knight. Macklin Celebrini faked that pass over. He was looking at Colin Graf. And at the last second, he slid it toward the net. And a good stop by Knight.
1: Great decision there to shoot it. I know he's probably second-guessing himself now, but I like that idea. Knight was frozen, got lucky to make that save. Great job defensively as well to exit the zone so quickly and create that quick two-on-one.
0: From good defense leads to good offense, and the Sharks had a chance there. But the game is still tied 1-1 as we have a break in the action with 9:48 to go in the second period. We'll be back to SAP Center at San Jose right after this on the San Jose Sharks Audio Network. Remember, it's not a renovation, it's a reimagination. If you'd like to get a glimpse into the future of SAP Center and get really excited, go to TealReimagination.com. When all the work is done here, it is going to be brilliant. Off the faceoff, 1-1 the score. Sharks in the offensive zone. A centering attempt there by Sherwood. Just barely deflected. So no shot to the net. But a good check by Ferraro at center. Knocks it free. Sherwood on the left lugs it in. Little slide pass there to Wenberg, who puts on the brakes against Alex Vlasic at the near side. Puck loose, but there's Boisvert able to flip it across the ice. And it's poked to center ice by Chicago.
1: Two great plays there by Mario Ferraro. Early positioning, being hard on pucks, making good defensive decisions.
0: And right now he is battling it out at the near side of his own zone as the Blackhawks work it loose. The puck is fluttered free, and it'll be Alex Wennberg that scoots away from the forechecker and goes back behind his own net with the puck. He was chased a little bit there by Andrew Mangiapane, who's right back into action tonight after missing the last 9 games with an injury. Haven't seen much of Mangiapane lately, but he is trying to fit in here in Chicago. Right now, Frondell, long pass, intercepted, knocked away. Here's Misa with speed, back the other way with the Sharks. Drop for Toffoli, across the ice, deflected away by the defensive check of Bertuzzi. And here comes Mikheyev down the right side. He crosses the Sharks' line, feeds it across the rink. There's a shot! That's a nice little block by Igor Chernyshov off the stick of Wyatt Kaiser, and the puck is out of play.
1: Yeah, you'd like to see, perhaps, I know the intention was to look over at Chernyshov on the entry there as Misa kicks it out. But I'd like to see Tyler Toffoli. When we get to the top of the circles inside the dots, he can certainly score from there. I'd like to see him get that puck and just absolutely drift it, especially considering the Sharks only have 10 shots in this game. We're just past the halfway mark.
0: Anton Frondell steps into the circle, and he's going to go against Tyler Toffoli on this faceoff as Michael Misa steps aside. Toffoli puts his stick down. The puck is dropped. And the Sharks try to get control, but the Blackhawks have it. Bertuzzi to the point. Kaiser sends in deep. Nice positioning there by Dickinson to knock the puck away. A fight for it to the right boards, far side. And it'll be picked up back up by Chicago. Put to the point. Kaiser cross ice. Crevier the drive. That's a save made by Nedeljkovic. Big rebound, but it's grabbed by Toffoli, and he throws it up the left side. Here comes Chernyshov. Down the left, across the line, dropped it back. Here comes Misa skating in. He's got to go back behind the net. Centering pass, and Toffoli's chance stop there on a brilliant save from Spencer Knight. Chernyshov keeps the puck in. He's got a man all over him. Sends it down low into the corner. Letty shoots toward the net. That's deflected away by a combination of Mikheyev and Knight from the far corner. Bet out to the slot. Toffoli, another chance. Put it in the air. Missed the net this time, as this line combination is creating chances, and a lot of it is coming from the skating ability of Michael Misa to get that zone entry with speed.
1: What a shift there by those three. The crowd showing their appreciation. I'll tell you what, that one first chance by Toffoli, I don't know. He's going to be shaking his head why he shot it back the other way. If he shoots it to the right side of the net, I think it's hits the empty net.
0: 1-1 the score here. Second period continues. Will Smith reaching for the puck in the neutral zone off a tip from Graf, but he couldn't get his backhand on it. Instead, the Blackhawks pick up. Little back check there. Nice deflection by Sam Dickinson. The puck is over the glass and out of play at the short side here. Sam Dickinson continues to do a lot of good things defensively in this game. What do you think?
1: Yeah, you know what? I think that he's starting to trust his instincts more and more, and the way that he's progressed is really now allowing him to showcase some of his offensive instincts, because he has a much better foundation defensively of where to be.
0: Faceoff just outside the Blackhawks blue line. 1-1 the score. 7:03 to play, second period. Teuvo Teravainen steps in, but Celebrini wins the faceoff cleanly. I think Teravainen let it go all the way down into the Sharks' end on that play. Now a turnover. Could be trouble. A backhand shot by Bedard. Far side. Good save made by Nedeljkovic, who stood tall. Sharks aren't out of trouble yet here. Blackhawks send it across the rink. In deep is Korchinski. He gets knocked down off the puck. It comes around near sideboards, but the Blackhawks are on it. Celebrini's reaching for it. Bedard grabs it. Bedard checked by Celebrini. Dropped it back. Now it's taken back by Desharnais and Celebrini. Celebrini on the far board skates away from trouble and cuts back behind his own cage, and then sends a long pass ahead to Colin Graf, who's already on the play. Across the line, Graf turns away. Back to a man on the right wing side. Orloff in deep in front. Celebrini, one-time shot. Great save made by Spencer Knight off Macklin Celebrini on a tic-tac-toe set of passes. That was a brilliant scoring chance for San Jose. Instead, it goes back down the ice. Nedeljkovic stopped it, left it behind his goal. 6:05 to go, second period. The score is 1-1. Will Smith bats one down. It went off the curved glass on the far side. That's out of play, and they blow it dead. They're going to say the faceoff is going to be inside the Chicago zone. I don't think the Blackhawks are going to like that too much, but that's where they're going to put it. And in the meantime, Kyle Raymond, the referee, having a little chat with one of the Blackhawks. It's Ryan Donato, the former San Jose Shark, that has a goal today for Chicago.
1: Well, that opportunity that was just created, great presence of mind. I think the Sharks, I mean, the Sharks are doing a great job of getting that puck through the neutral zone quickly and really putting the Blackhawks on their heels, creating odd man situations. Celebrini has a golden opportunity, shot back the other way, and he just shook his head. Couldn't believe that he missed that one.
0: Off the faceoff, Dellandrea carries behind the Blackhawks net, pickpocketed a bit by Donato, and he kept the play, but he had to go back to center ice with it. The Sharks just dump it back in. Ferraro and Mukka Madulin out there defensively. They're back skating now as here come the Blackhawks down the right. Donato against Mukka Madulin moves to his left, gets into the zone. And Ostapchuk lost his stick trying to apply that stick check. Blackhawks hold on to it. In the far corner, they send it back. Vlasic on the left point for Chicago. Shoots one, but it's wide of the net. Now on the right point, Rinzel keeps it in. Throws behind the San Jose goal line, but there's Mukka Madulin with that long stick to intercept. It's batted forward. Goodrow, 2-on-1 developing here with Dellandrea. Moving it out, little drop pass for the third man, and Ostapchuk takes that pass and backhands on net, and another good save by Spencer Knight. Oh, so calmly made with 5:12 to go in the second period here at SAP Center. A break in the action. The score is the San Jose Sharks 1, the Chicago Blackhawks 1. A lot more to come. We'll be back on the San Jose Sharks Audio Network. Sharks 1, Blackhawks 1, second period with 5:12 to go. Complete your set with the final player card of the season featuring, guess who, Macklin Celebrini. Don't miss your chance to collect the last release of the year. Cards are available at the Sharks Foundation booth on Wednesday here at SAP Center when the Sharks take on the Edmonton Oilers. So if you have a chance, get your tickets at sjsharks.com/tickets. 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Off the faceoff. Sharks have it in the offensive zone. Eklund in front. Shot. Score! Kiefer Sherwood from William Eklund. A one-time shot that was brilliant. It whistles by Spencer Knight. And the Sharks take the 2-1 lead with 5:05 to go in the second.
1: Just a brilliant play all around in the offensive zone. Good job holding on to the pucks. Good retrieval, and you've got to like and be happy for a guy like Kiefer Sherwood who just continues to work and show his value. As that puck ends up behind the net, Eklund does a nice job, shoulder checks, and Kiefer does a nice job of finding that soft area and that triangle and absolutely wires the one-timer to the far side over the blocker of the Blackhawks goaltender.
0: Goal number 22 on the season for Kiefer Sherwood. William Eklund gets his second point of the night with an assist, and Alex Wennberg won the faceoff. Wenberg's moving in. Put it off the defense as he gains the zone. It deflects on net. Stopped there by Knight. Now we've got Sherwood pushing and shoving with Alex Vlasic. Stepping in also Del Mastro to get between those two players. And they're now pushing and shoving with Eklund at the near side boards. And that is against Lardis, who gets separated from him.
1: Good. Play with some bite. I don't mind that. This is what playoff hockey is going to look like. Remain disciplined and don't give an inch.
0: What a great shot by Sherwood that was. And a brilliant face-off win by Wenberg. Unheralded, I think, in the overall scheme of the play.
1: Yeah, that's a good point. I think that when he won the face-off, originally Kiefer wanted to shoot. He kind of lost his balance, but did the right thing. And you don't want to turn pucks over in that area. So what did he do? Cycle it back behind the net. You've got Eklund, who started net front, makes a great pass, and Sherwood does the rest.
0: Off the draw, shot to the net by Orlov. Didn't miss by much, went just wide. Now it's Mangiapane throwing it back behind his own goal. Official word on the tally. Sherwood's 22nd from Eklund and Wenberg at 14:55 of the second. Sharks 2, Blackhawks 1. But here comes Chicago back into the Shark zone. Andrew Mangiapane throwing it back to the point. Here comes a shot that's deflected by traffic over the glass and out of play. So with an assist on that goal, Alex Wenberg extends his point scoring streak to 7 consecutive games. He's got 5 goals and 4 assists in those contests.
1: Yes, that is a heck of a run for him at the most critical time of the season for the Sharks as they make a push for the playoffs.
0: That is the longest point scoring streak of Alex Wenberg's NHL career. Off the faceoff, Crevier has it for Chicago in the Sharks zone, dumps behind the San Jose net. There's Boisvert back to the point. There's Crevier keeping it in. Throwing it over Bertuzzi, looking for it. Actually, that was Frondell, not Boisvert. Frondell looking for it, couldn't get it, and cleared back out by the Sharks. So Crevier's back in his own zone. Checked by Graf, but he bounced one forward. A chase for it. There will be no icing. And the Blackhawks move it in. Frondell trying to get around Celebrini's check. Couldn't do so. And now it's poked free by Orloff to the near sideboards. Graf settles it. Goes behind his own net. There's a little stick handling move by Orloff to Graf. And now Celebrini chips off the left boards. And it goes all the way down. That will be on net. I thought it was going to go by for icing. Great stop. And great play by Celebrini.
1: Yeah, I mean, he's just protecting his position there and hoping he can bounce that off to Will Smith. And unfortunately, he wasn't able to do so. But good thing is, it wasn't icy because it went directly on net.
0: 3 minutes and 25 seconds to go in the second period. Nazar is able to dump it into the Shark zone. Look for the man. Nice job by Chernyshov there against Donato. And in the neutral zone, Misa uses the speed to grab it, snaps it across the ice. Here comes Mukhamdulin into the zone, shoots one to the net. A save made. There was Toffoli right there, but he couldn't get a stick on it. The Blackhawks knocked it away. Mukhamdulin, another chance. Another.
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1: What? The Blackhawks poke it forward. Bedard slips it on the right, up to the Sharks' line. Lardis grabs and shoots it toward the net, wide. Teravainen tried to center it, knocked away by the defense. Kept in, though, by Rinzel on the near side. To Teravainen, stick handles up to the top, and shoots it toward the net. Was hoping for something. Puck went wide, but we get a whistle. Looks like a penalty is coming up against San Jose here at 17:34 of the second period. So, again, a tense moment as the Sharks have Dmitry Orlov on his way to the penalty box. And it'll be a power play for Chicago as Orlov gets the two-minute minor penalty for cross-checking.
2: Orlov goes back to the front of the net. The puck ends up... That's a kind of a questionable cross-check there.
1: Ticky-tacky.
2: He ended up cross-checking Lardis. Lardis went down quite easy for my liking.
1: Off the face-off. Won by the Sharks. They can't clear. Bedard plays on the point, and now a shot by the man on the right circle. Good save made by Nedeljkovic off Anton Frondell. That was a good shot. Frondell just drafted right after Michael Misa was selected last year. Third overall, went back to Bedard, now to Nazar, now to Teravainen, now back to the point. Bedard, Frondell, shot, fanned on it, gets it back. He gives it calmly over to Bedard, who's on the point. Slides left circle, fed across the ice. Frondell, one-time shot. Good stick save down low. Find Nedeljkovic, who got there at the absolute last second. Held in by Nazar. Minute 45 remaining in the period. Power play hockey for Chicago. Here's Bedard's shot turned aside. I think it went off of Bertuzzi with the traffic set up in front. Now Frondell, another chance. That's a big block by Ferraro, and that stings. Kept in by Bedard. Feeds it over far side. Nazar the shot. Save made, and it's scrambled for, and somehow it stays in play. Bertuzzi went to Nazar, now to Bedard. Stick handling, holding it, toe dragging it. Save made, scrambled for, and dove upon by Nedeljkovic, and he hangs on to keep it 2-1 with 56 seconds left on the penalty against Orlov.
2: And a really good job by Nedeljkovic. First of all, the penalty killers, Desharnais and Ferraro, just eating pucks there as they tried to get the puck to the net and create an odd man situation. But, you know, give credit to the penalty killers because they were all committed to blocking shots there.
1: Sharks 2, Blackhawks 1. 56 seconds left in the Chicago power play with Dmitry Orlov in the box for San Jose. Cross-checking was the call. Anton Frondell is stepping into the circle. Wins the draw for Chicago. Bedard to Teravainen, right circle. Play to the net. That was dangerous in front of a goal. But Bertuzzi trying to dig it in. You're right. Held in. Nazar to the slot. Here comes a shot toward the net. Kind of a knuckleballer that's ticked aside by Nedeljkovic. 40 seconds left on the power play for Chicago. Teravainen drops it back to Bedard on the point. Five forwards for Chicago on this power play. The shot blocked by Letty. Went wide of the net. 1 minute remaining in the period. Blackhawks keep the pressure on. They put it back. Bedard dishes off. Frondell, the one-time shot. Stick save made by Nedeljkovic again. Right along the post. And he put it up over the glass and out of play. This Anton Frondell loves to shoot the puck.
2: Yeah, I thought he was more of a passer, but he's proven me wrong. He shot the puck four times already in the last minute and a half. So, yeah, he can do both. But I'm content with him shooting that puck. He's outside the dots. We're not dealing with a Ovechkin type of shot. And if you ask Nedeljkovic, he's fine with those. From the middle of the ice to the flank, our one-timers, goaltenders, are easily going to save.
1: Faceoff to Nedeljkovic's left with 49.9 seconds left in the period. 24 seconds left in Orlov's penalty. Puck drop. Blackhawks have it. Bedard on the right point throws it over to the left. And moving in, a little play. Teravainen drop past Bedard. Now Frondell, a shot. Glove save made there, but he knocked it wide. Couldn't hold on to it. Held in. Bedard on the point. Shoots. Save from 58 feet out. Nice stop by Nedeljkovic. This time he clamps the glove on it and holds on with 34.4 seconds left in the period. The Sharks are bending a little bit here, but they're certainly not breaking. They're hanging in tough on this penalty kill.
2: Yeah, they got to win a faceoff. They haven't won one here in the defensive zone since the power play had started. And it's really difficult to get a kill if you're not going to win a couple of those faceoffs.
1: The Sharks have been dominating, too, in that department this game.

0: See what Delandria can do. Right-handed shot here. Adam Gaudette sitting it out tonight. Delandria in. This is a big face-off for him, and he gets Ryan Donato thrown out of the circle. So Green will step in. Two right-handed shooters. Nice face-off win for the Sharks. Good job there by San Jose's Delandria, and the Sharks clear it all the way down.
1: Huge face-off. One of the elements that Ty Delandria brings to the table.
0: Right now, the final seconds of the penalty are over. Orlov is back and in action. San Jose in the final seconds of the second get it ahead. Will they get a chance? 12 seconds left. Pass to Celebrini. Down the left side. Cross the line. Puts to the middle. Sherwood to the right side. There was a chance for Eklund, and the Blackhawks just got there at the last possible second to knock it away. Maybe a chance from center ice. A shot right in, and it's stopped by Knight off the stick of Ferraro. And that's it for an exciting second period. The Sharks scored twice, once by William Eklund on a brilliant defensive maneuver that got him a breakaway at 6:57 for his 14th of the year, and then Kiefer Sherwood, a tremendous one-time shot that gets by Spencer Knight for his 22nd goal of the year at 14:55 from Eklund and Wennberg. At the end of two, the score is the Sharks 2 and the Blackhawks 1.
1: Yeah, great period for the Sharks, great response, down 1-0, finding a way to get back into it. And really like their neutral zone play, getting through the neutral zone so quickly.
0: Shots on goal in the second period, 13-12 in favor of Chicago. So totals for the game thus far. The Sharks have 18 shots on goal, and the Blackhawks have 20. But Alex Nedeljkovic has been excellent in net. Spencer Knight really solid for Chicago as well. At the end of two, it's the Sharks 2 and the Blackhawks 1. Back after this on the San Jose Sharks Audio Network.
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0: I'm Dan Rusinowski along with Jamal Mayers. Time for the third period here at the Shark Tank. Everybody's awfully excited about the prospects here. And San Jose's got a 2-1 lead over the Chicago Blackhawks in the second period, down 1-0 because of the first period goal by Ryan Donato of Chicago. The Sharks tied the game 1-1 with a remarkable unassisted goal by William Eklund, his 14th of the season. Eklund just raced away from the back checkers, got loose, and made a great move against Spencer Knight at 6:57 to tie the game 1-1. And then at 14:55 of the second period, a faceoff win by Alex Wennberg. A play by William Eklund from behind the net to Kiefer Sherwood in front. And that great one-time flick of the stick for Sherwood got him his 22nd of the year from Eklund and Wennberg. And the Sharks have taken the 2-1 lead. Wennberg, by the way, increasing his point streak to a career-best 7 consecutive games, 5 goals and 4 assists in that span. Right here, a very intense third period about to start as goaltender Alex Nedeljkovic takes the net to our left. The puck is dropped and we're underway. Sharks move right into the offensive zone. Celebrini's got a clear lane, shoots one up high. Oh, he missed a net from the left wing side. It was a nice little drop by Will Smith to get Macklin the space and the time, but unfortunately his shot just off the mark. Back inside Sharks territory, sent forward on the right wing side. That's Colin Graff fighting Wyatt Kaiser and Teuvo Teravainen for the puck. And so sensing the outnumbered situation, there's Desharnais poking it free, but unfortunately the Blackhawks pick up, and Wyatt Kaiser circles back into his own zone to grab the loose disc. Fans are chanting, "We want tacos" here tonight. That's what they were just screaming out. Whenever the Sharks score 3 goals in a game, everybody takes their ticket and shows it to get free tacos. So that's something that's pretty exciting. Dumped in by Chicago. They're going to try and tie the game here. Blackhawks in forechecking. Tyler Bertuzzi, nice little check there against the defense. Ferraro fights it back, knocked it free. Reaching in to try to get it was Toffoli. Now it's poked at, loose, and Mesa steps up to it. Three-man attack for San Jose developing. Mesa with speed across the line. Feeds on the right. Oh, it's deflected away by the Chicago defense. Getting back Ferraro. A little race with Mikheyev. Ferraro just barely gets back and swings it up the boards all the way down. No icing on the play. That means Mesa can come in and grab the puck behind the Blackhawk net. He tried to send it back to the point, but it was deflected aside. And here comes Chicago the other way. Nazar, nice twisting move across the Sharks line. Tries to stick handle there against Mukko Madulin, but he lost control of the puck on the Shaq check. And now it's picked back up by Toffoli from his own blue line. Just lifts one diagonally across the ice and hits for the bench on the change. Ryan Donato, who has the Chicago goal. moves into San Jose territory. Checked off the puck there by Mooka Madulin. And now Eklund twisting away from the check from Ryan Green. Slips the pass to Wenberg, and he'll drop it back. And here comes Nick Leddy to center. Across the blue line, former Blackhawk, now to Sherwood. In front, Wenberg was there, but he couldn't connect with the puck. Eklund hustles to it, though. Cuts behind the goal line, feeds near side. Wenberg holds it. Drops it back to Leddy, hangs on, shoots one. Save made by Spencer Knight. And the Sharks get themselves a scoring chance right there. Good hustle by William Eklund on that shift.
1: Yeah, I think that as a group, this line is leading the charge. They've got both of the goals right now so far, finding a way to chip in offensively. That's something you certainly can appreciate from this group, is that when they're feeling it, Ryan Warsawski does a great job of getting that line out there. And they've been playing connected hockey, holding on the pucks, making it difficult for the Blackhawks.
0: Off the faceoff, Wenberg, great play, got it back to Leddy on the point, and he was under pressure, but he flipped it wide of the net and got it deep. Behind the goal line, Blackhawks' Wyatt Kaiser there. Leddy pinches in to at least slow things down. Nice slide over there by Sam Dickinson to keep the puck in play, and he backhanded it in deep, and the Sharks go to forecheck again. But Wyatt Kaiser, nice protection of the puck there on Wenberg. Stick handles up the left side and dumps it all the way down the ice, but unfortunately for him, it's icing against Chicago. And so with 2:52 gone by in the third period, they bring the faceoff all the way back deep inside the Blackhawks end of the ice. And Macklin Celebrini, along with his line mates Colin Graff and Will Smith, step out there. Leddy and Dickinson stay on defense.
1: Yeah, and they have the advantage now, the fourth line for the Blackhawks on the ice, and Ryan Warsawski's able to get his top line out there against them.
0: Faceoff drop, Sharks have it. Shot right on by Will Smith. That's a good stick save from the left circle from the right-handed shooting Will Smith. Good back check attempted there by Graff. That's better protection, though, by Landon Slaggart. And he comes up the right side, gets it back. Wavert dumps it back behind the Sharks' goal line as he's bodied off the puck. And the Sharks pick up and send to the middle. Here comes Leddy. Feeds on the right, Smith. Lead pass. Oh, back for Leddy. Right underneath his stick reach. So the Blackhawks pick it up. There's a lot of so close yet so fars here. Celebrini races back into the offensive zone. Turns away from a check. Waits for some help, throws side of the net, Graff in front, quick shot, Will Smith, he scores! Celebrini, delayed for a couple of seconds, got it to Graff, and then right out in front of the net, wow, what a job! Will Smith makes it 3-1 Sharks!
1: Oh, what a play! It all starts on the entry. Macklin Celebrini collects that puck, and on the entry, slows the play down after he enters the zone so smartly from the middle of the ice, drawing attention. Then he kicks it out down low to Colin Graff, who does the rest. Just a great play, almost like a power play play. Holds on to that puck. He knows exactly where Will Smith is. All he has to do is one time that into the yawning cage. No chance for Spencer Knight.
0: That is Will Smith's 100th career National Hockey League point, and it comes in dramatic fashion. His 23rd of the season from Graff and Celebrini at 3:28. It ends a string of six games, and with Smith only had one goal. Here's Wenberg right back on the ice in the offensive zone. Celebrini is 107th point of the year. Orloff the drive from the point right on goal. Save made by Spencer Knight. And he covers up with 3:51 gone by in period number three. Again, Will Smith, his 23rd and 100th point of his career from Colin Graff and Macklin Celebrini.
1: And this is another example for me of Ryan Warsawski's understanding the moment and the feeling and how you need to get your horses back out there. He goes back to back to back with this first line, second line, back to the first line. Well, actually the other way around. Second line, then puts Macklin out there, and then right back to Wenberg for a quick shift. And now he goes to his fourth line.
0: Here comes Ostapchuk on the ice against Ryan Green. Face off right side of Spencer Knight. Sharks 3, Blackhawks 1. Poked behind the net by Delandria. Blackhawks there to get it. And it'll be Korchinski sliding it off to his partner, Crevier, and he sends a long pass ahead that goes all the way down off of Blackhawk's stick. So played behind the net by Nedeljkovic, winds it around. Desharnais fields the puck, it bounced in front of his net, and he angles it off the left boards, and Delandria pokes it forward. Ostapchuk, good puck protection, looks for Barkley Goodrow. Getting back, though, was Donato. They kind of fall on each other. They got tangled up, and down they went. We got a penalty for tripping coming up here at 4 minutes and 21 seconds of this third period. Are they going to call this on Barkley Goodrow? Looks like they are. And Barkley kind of protesting a little bit as if to say that he was tangled up with me, but it's Goodrow that's on his way to the box. 2 minutes for tripping, so the Blackhawks have the power play.
1: Yeah, kind of an unfortunate play there. Nothing really Barkley could do. Kind of fighting for position there. Not really feeling that call there. I think it's more about his stick getting wrapped up into the frame of Donato, but Donato plays it up a little bit and hugs his arm and goes down pretty easy to me.
0: Faceoff coming up to the left side of Alex Nedeljkovic following that penalty for tripping on Barkley Goodrow at 4:21 of the third. Sharks 3, Blackhawks 1. This five-man unit, all forwards stepping on for Chicago. Nazar puts it back to Bedard, quarterbacking the power play on the right point. Dishes right boards. There's Nazar walking into the circle. Down low to Bertuzzi. Off the right boards it goes. Back to the point. Bedard feeds to the middle. Teravainen spins. Throws near side to Nazar. And now he throws to the middle of the bump man, but it's checked away there by the Sharks. Desharnais and poked out of the zone by Graf.
1: Just a great, strong play by Graf getting under the stick of Nazar to get that puck out.
0: Here comes Bedard, moving right to left across the line. Whips it to the left. Here's Bertuzzi shooting it off the goalpost. 5 minutes into the third. Off the post for Bertuzzi. Loose back behind the Sharks' net. The score is still 3-1 San Jose. Centered in front. Bedard dishes to the right. Here comes the shot. That's a big block off the stick of Frondell, far side. Back to Bedard. He's not going to shoot it. Again, he's going to pass it. It is tipped by Graf, but it's held in by Nazar. Sends to the bump man, Teravainen. Now it's back near side to the point. Bedard moves to his right, holds the puck. Forced to the outside. Shot! And it's deflected wide by Desharnais' stick. Rebound near boards. Nazar walking in. 40 seconds to go in the Blackhawks power play. San Jose 3, Chicago 1. Bertuzzi behind the net, tries to wrap it in front. Oh, Nazar was there, but they couldn't connect on the pass. Bedard holds it in. Teravainen tips his pass to Nazar, dishes it off to the right, right through the reach of Frondell. Taken back by the Sharks. Will it be out of the zone? No. Kept in by Bedard. He turns, middle of the ice. Stick handle, shoots it, and that just went wide. That was a deceptive shot. Frondell down low now, taken by Bertuzzi. Back to Frondell, to the middle, Teravainen, and Nazar, score! Frank Nazar has a bullet of a shot, and the Blackhawks get it to the bump man in the middle, Teravainen, and he didn't waste any time, poked it over, and Nazar, the right-handed shooting player on the left side, knocks it in to make it 3-2. That is a power play goal for Frank Nazar.
1: I think having five forwards allows them to really understand where the bumper position, that's for the critical part. It softens up the penalty killers, and really your focus as a killer is you have to respect it because it's the middle of the ice. And when you do that, it goes in and back out quickly. Puck comes in right into Teravainen, the bumper. He doesn't hold on to it for very long. He kicks it out wide to Nazar, and that makes Nedeljkovic have to follow the puck for too long.
0: Goal number 15 on the season for Frank Nazar, assisted by Teravainen and Frondell. And it is a Sharks 3-2 lead, but the Blackhawks have drawn to within one. And here comes Chicago right to the attack. Donato, who has a goal tonight, flicks it into the Sharks zone, stopped behind the net by Nedeljkovic. Wander on the boards, not out. And the Blackhawks send it off the left corner boards back inside the Sharks' end again. Letty and Donato fighting for it there. Work free by Green, but behind the net there's Dickinson. Got it off to the far board, sent to the right. Uh-oh. Just barely poked out of the zone there by Chernyshov. And he wins the puck from Donato and just chips it down the ice, but it will not be far enough for icing, and it will not be possessed by the Sharks either. Here come the Hawks. Little give and go. Down the left, little back check. Puck went off the stick of Green. Wenberg recovered it, and he put it through Smith's reach, and the puck is out to center. Smith and Wenberg on the ice at the same time. That means they're changing lines. Eklund is out there with Wenberg and Sherwood now. This line has just been excellent for the Sharks in this game. Sherwood pursuing the puck. That forced a turnover, but a good check by Slaggart knocked it away. Sherwood, a good hit on Slaggart, but he knocked it forward. Moving in, Waver, centering attempt. He was trying to get it to Mangiapane, but it is off the mark, and it comes all the way back to the Chicago zone. Enough time for the Sharks to make the line change with 12:27 remaining in the game. San Jose 3 and Chicago 2. Very entertaining game here tonight between these two teams. As now it's dumped in by the Sharks into the offensive end. Misa's line is out there. Lee's starting to come on. Misa worked it free. Eklund spun it around. Mukka Madulin keeps it in. To Eklund. Centering play for Misa. Holds the puck. He's got to go to the right corner to grab it. Turns away from a check. Throws it back. Gets a return feed near boards for Mooka Madulin. Nice cross-ice pass. Here comes the shot. Orlov hit the side of the net with his wrister. Good forecheck there by Misa, knocking it away from Korchinski. Loose puck, though, behind the Blackhawks' net. Picked back up by Rinzel. He's pursued by Misa. And make that Toffoli. But finally, the Blackhawks able to slip it down the ice. Icing is the call against Chicago. Barely. That is a really good job by that Misa line to really force it behind the net. And Michael Misa, a couple of good chances tonight.
1: Yeah, Misa's doing a great job. The maturation of his game, the ability to hold on to pucks, learning from watching guys like Macklin, watching guys like Wennberg on a nightly basis has really taken his game to another level.
0: Sharks 3, Blackhawks 2. Celebrini is on the ice against Bedard. We were up in North Vancouver together, going to the same club, learning all of the tricks of the trade. Macklin wins the draw. Here's Smith holding the puck, trying to dish it this time. And Desharnais, watch the puck, knocked aside by Mangiapane just enough to not allow a shot. Held in, though. Ferraro sends in deep. Back behind the goal line, Graf is checked, knocked free. Loose puck picked up by Chicago on the near boards, and it's chipped out by Chicago. Nice job there, stepping in front of that pass by Desharnais. Kept the puck away from Lardis. Here's Smith back to Celebrini across the line. Does some nifty stick handling, throwing it in deep behind the goal line. There's Graf reaching for it, can't get it. And now Smith in the right corner finishes his check. Let's take it back by Kaiser. Pinched by Desharnais from the right point to keep it in play. Celebrini backing him up, keeps it in. He goes behind the back to Will Smith near side. Smith slides it all the way around to the left corner. Would it be kept in by Ferraro? No, it's deflected to Celebrini. Down low to Graf. In front, Will Smith going for the net. That's a great defensive play. An interception by Wyatt Kaiser in the right place at the right time. Nick Leddy getting back, kind of giving a shot to Connor Bedard on the dump-in. Crowd responded to that. Play continues. And now a shot by Alex Vlasic is scooped up by goaltender Alex Nedeljkovic with 10:38 remaining in the game. It's a Sharks 3-2 lead. Will Smith's goal is the difference. His 100th career point, 23rd goal of the season, makes it the Sharks 3, the Blackhawks 2. This is the San Jose Sharks Audio Network. Lots of hockey left to play here at SAP Center at San Jose as we've got 10:38 to go in regulation. Will Smith picking up his 100th career NHL point tonight with a go-ahead goal in the third, his 23rd of the season. But Frank Nazar has scored his 15th of the year on the power play to give the Blackhawks a one-goal game again. Sharks 3, Blackhawks 2. Fans enjoying this one, but it's tense. And as we said, there's still lots of time left. Rondell in the circle loses on the faceoff there. Nice job by Delandry to get it back. And now swung out. Up. Ostapchuk couldn't get it to Goodrow. Instead, it comes back the other way. And the Blackhawks have it behind the Sharks' net. Mikheyev can be dangerous. Digs it free. Alex Vlasic the shot. Boy, Bertuzzi was in front against Orlov on that play, and it just deflected through his reach. Sharks move it out. Delandry, a nice long pass. Too far for Ostapchuk to grab it. If he gets that, just gets a little piece of it, or avoids the icing, but unfortunately, it never touched his stick.
1: Yeah, and the unfortunate part is, like every coach, you got to put out your top unit, and that's exactly what Jeff Blashill elects to do. Over the boards goes Connor Bedard against the Ostapchuk fourth line. So number one thing is here, win the faceoff, get the puck out, change.
0: Donato will take this draw against Delandria in the third. Right side of Nedeljkovic. Sharks are winning most of the draws, 76% so far. Ty Delandria puts his stick down. Face-off won by Chicago. Near side feed, shot right on by Korchinski. It's an alert save by Nedeljkovic. Rebound bounced to the far corner. Bedard to the middle of the ice. There's Nazar throwing it off a skate. In front, Korchinski left circle. Looks for Bedard, but the pass across the rink is broken up by the stick of Desharnais. Blackhawks keep the pressure on here. Frank Nazar, who has this big goal in the third, sends back to the point men. They send in deep. Donato, who had the first period goal for Chicago, fires it around the far boards. Kaiser will keep it in. He backskates. He keeps it in. Kept it away from Goodrow, too. And he spins it around the boards near side. Korchinski sends behind the Sharks' net. All along the boards, puck rimming around. There's a chase for it on the far side. Winds up behind the San Jose net. Nice body check on Bedard there by Orlov, and he's able to backhand it out of his zone.
1: Great job by both wingers. In one instance, Goodrow, and on the next, Ostapchuk along the boards, along with Delandria. trusting your instincts and really going hard at their deed so they could keep that puck along the wall.
0: Now Mangiapane and Slaggart moving into the offensive zone for Chicago with Green, but they can't handle it. Here comes Chernyshov the other way. Picks up speed down the right. Walks into the offensive zone. Cruises behind the Blackhawks net. Skates all the way to the left boards and fired it back toward the point. But unfortunately, Dickinson couldn't get it. And it came all the way back into the Sharks' end. Dickinson retrieves. Got it to Chernyshov, who batted one down legally. He skates up the left wing side. Checked by Green, but the puck goes in deep. Chernyshov gets a little piece of it. Throws behind the net looking for Misa. They can't get it. Misa tries to dig it loose. Now Chernyshov has it in front. Oh! Misa watched it bounce off his stick. Misa on the point to Letty. Now to Dickinson. To the middle. To Foley. To Foley turns. He's up on the point. He goes down low to Dickinson, who's in the left corner. Chips behind the net. Misa now to Chernyshov. Chernyshov fighting for it. Tries to poke it back from Misa, but it's deflected back to the left corner, and there's Toffoli to protect it. Tyler Toffoli to Misa. He's in traffic, and he wins the puck. Got it back to Dickinson. Who shoots? It's blocked. Loose puck. Blackhawks can't clear. Letty kept it in. Feeds far side. Shot right on. Taken by Toffoli. That's a good stick save by Spencer Knight. Toffoli kept it in for a second. Worked free. Chicago skates from right to left. Down 3-2. But they get as far as the red line, and there's where Nick Letty's experience steps in. He timed that perfectly and poked the puck backwards, and it winds up in the Blackhawks zone, and the Sharks get a forward line change because of it. San Jose 3, Chicago 2. Third period. 7:41 to play. Sharks get it deep inside the Blackhawks zone. Retrieving it there is Wyatt Kaiser. He's been playing a lot for Chicago tonight. Fed it across the rink. Here's Bedard racing away from Celebrini. Down the right. Across the line. Veers to his right away from Mukka Madulin. Dropped it back. Here's Teravainen in front, but it's poked away by a check. Shot toward the net. That's off a stick. That was an attempt by Bedard. He gets it behind the net. Gave it away to Graf. Graf intercepts it and moves it out. He gets to the red line. Shovels it forward. Down the right side into the zone. Looks like the Sharks need a line change here. And the Blackhawks will try to take advantage. Graf getting back on his way back to the bench after dumping that one in. But Bedard needs a change too, so he sends it back into his own zone. And both teams will get fresh skaters on.
1: Yeah, good decision there by Graf. Not trying to make a play at the blue line, getting that puck in.
0: Sharks bounce it off the left boards. Wenberg got it to Eklund. He's got a goal and an assist today. Eklund to Canales, throws it back. Orloff the shot right on. Save made. Rebound just missed Wenberg as it ricocheted off to the right of the Chicago net. Here come the Hawks down the right. Brondell across the San Jose line. Protects the puck nicely. He skates all the way to the left wing boards. Orloff's right there with him. Brondell kind of knocked Orloff down. San Jose comes up with the puck, though. And a good play by Desharnais got it ahead. Long feed for Sherwood. A little too far. Played there by Knight. Good with the stick. Got it off to the right. And here come the Hawks again. They get up to the Sharks' line. There's Orloff blocking the dump-in attempt by Bertuzzi and Mikheyev. They fight for it now, right at the Sharks' blue line. Poked forward by Chicago. Frondell tried the shot, but there's Desharnais to step up. On the right wing side, Sharks move it out. Eklund to center ice, bounces one ahead. 6 minutes to play in the third period. The Sharks leading 3-2, and San Jose getting a fresh set of skaters out there quickly. It's Ostapchuk along with Delandria and Goodrow. Blackhawks move it in. Here's Renzel, now to Bedard. He's playing every shift now. He shoots it toward the net. Where is it? The puck is deflected. Out of play. I don't know how many minutes that Bedard's going to play tonight, but he is really on a roll.
1: Yeah, I mean, already so far, he's... What has he played? He's played 17:45. Likely going to play another 2 or 3 minutes of this final, less than 6 minutes to go, and... The Sharks, who have gotten much better at learning how to play in these tight types of games.
0: A break in the action. 5:46 to play in the third. It's a 3-2 Sharks lead at the Shark Tank against Chicago. Back after this in the San Jose Sharks Audio Network. Faceoff coming up deep in San Jose ice to the right side of goaltender Alex Nedeljkovic. It's a Sharks 3-2 lead. 5:46 to play in the third. Ryan Donato in there for Chicago against Alex Wenberg of the Sharks. Wenberg extended his point-scoring streak with an assist today to a career-best 7 straight games. Right here he gets thrown out of the circle, so Kiefer Sherwood, who has a goal tonight, steps in against Donato. Sticks come down, not quite yet. Ryan Daisy says, put your stick down to Sherwood. Looks like somebody else is going to get thrown out here in a second. Daisy lecturing Sherwood. Now the faceoff is won, and Donato gets it for Chicago. Bedard just skates all the way back to center ice to control it.
1: Great pressure there by Orloff.
0: He forced him out of the zone, basically.
1: Yep.
0: So the Blackhawks back in their own territory. Sherwood aggressively watches. This is sent all the way down by Chicago. That's on net. That you had to be alert if you're Alex Nedeljkovic to make that save, even though it looked harmless. Orlov got the puck, skates up to the red line, backhands it forward. It's deep in the Chicago zone. 5:15 to play in the game. It's a Sharks 3-2 lead. Eklund works it free. Wennberg tries to slide it off to the right, but it's checked aside by Donato. Here comes Bedard down the left up to the Sharks line. Bodied off the play there by Desharnais. Poked at and out of the zone by Wennberg. But there's a fight for it just outside the Sharks line along the right wing boards. Eklund poked it loose, but Alex Vlasic is able to get it there. And he banked it forward. Could be a chance for Frondell. Desharnais checked it away from him. But on the far side of the ice, it's fanned on now. And Will Smith poked it away from Donato. Will Smith up the left wing side. Streaks into the zone. Turns away from the check. Has a man in front. And Eklund! And Crevier just barely got a stick on that. And broke up what could have been a very important goal-scoring chance for William Eklund. Instead, back the other way. Blackhawks able to chip it back into the San Jose end. Mikheyev into forecheck. But the Sharks spin it up the boards. Luka Madunin to Smith. Now to Celebrini. He cruises across the line. Nice drop pass to Smith. Feeds it down low to Graf. Cuts behind the goal line. Centering feed for Celebrini. Broken up by the Blackhawks D. 3-2 Sharks. Here comes Mikheyev streaking up the right side for Chicago. He gains the Sharks zone and he backhands it underneath the net around the near boards. Sharks pick it back up and Graf will settle it. And banking it off the board softly, he's able to get a line change with Celebrini staying out for a few extra seconds to force the man Rinzel back behind his goal line and allow for that change to go smoothly. Now Celebrini can step off. I mean, just a little play like that. So smart by Celebrini.
1: Yes, he understood. He wanted the change, but he knew he had to force the defender to create some more time.
0: Chernyshov across the line with Misa. Misa has it right corner. Fans on the puck. It goes into the goaltender. And will be stopped and covered up there by Spencer Knight. 3:38 to play in the third. This broadcast is coming to you from SAP Center at San Jose. With a score, the San Jose Sharks 3, the Chicago Blackhawks 2. This is the San Jose Sharks Audio Network. 3:38 to play in the third here at SAP Center. The score, the Sharks 3 and the Blackhawks 2. Will Smith has the go-ahead goal. His 23rd of the season, 100th point of his career. Macklin Celebrini assisted on it, as did Colin Graf. William Eklund, one goal, one assist. Kiefer Sherwood, his 22nd goal of the year, a brilliant one. And Frank Nazar has one goal and one assist for Chicago. Sharks win the draw. Misa's line out there. Letty on the point, sends in deep to Foley. Skating for it, won't get it. But Misa comes over and does grab control of the puck, trying to protect it, though he lost it on the check to Donato. And the Blackhawks move it out. From the Sharks' blue line, they dump it in, but Nedeljkovic takes it, whips it off to the right wing boards, and Toffoli chips it all the way down. That'll be icing, unfortunately, though, as Toffoli turning was behind the red line when he chipped it the length of the surface.
1: Yeah, that's okay. Good job of supporting the puck. Unfortunately, the puck went a little further than Toffoli wanted to, but he had to. It's the only choice he had, really, to get that puck back behind him. With the defender being so aggressive, that's interesting to see when Jeff Blashill decides to pull Spencer Knight here.
0: 3:18 to play in the third. Knight is still in the net to our right. Misa goes up here against Bedard. They square off. Left side of Nedeljkovic. Sticks come down. Puck is dropped. Sharks win the faceoff. And it's bounced off the boards by Letty. Knocked out of the zone nicely by Chernyshov. No icing. And the Sharks will get the change started with the forward line coming off.
1: Great job by Misa winning that draw.
0: Celebrini gets his line mates back on the ice now. Ferraro on the surface defensively along with Letty. Letty's first pass gets to Macklin. Make that Wennberg out to center ice. Wennberg, Celebrini, and Graf out there right now as it's dumped into the offensive zone. Just thinking defensively here with the 3-2 lead, putting Wennberg out there on the wing. Dumped in by Chicago. Sharks have it. Here come the Sharks out to center. 2:40 to play. 3-2 San Jose. Celebrini, lead pass. Off the skate of Wennberg, but he recovers it in the offensive zone. He skates down into the corner. Down low behind the net. Backhands off the left boards. Orlov on the point. Shoots. Deflected just wide. Celebrini picks up. Drops it behind the net to Graf. Graf fakes the drop. Now sends it with a forehand back to the left point. Held in there by Orlov. Feeds behind the goal. Sharks are changing lines. And Ostapchuk is out there. One-on-one against Rinzel. Zach wins that little battle, holds it along the boards. Clock continues to tick here with 2:09 remaining in the third. Ostapchuk doing the job and frustrating the Blackhawks, who need to get puck possession here, but it's in the offensive zone for Zach Ostapchuk. That killed about 15 seconds.
1: Great job by Zach.
0: Sharks keep it in play. Nice job by Desharnais to flick it behind the net. Loose puck to the right side of the Blackhawks goal. Ostapchuk worked it loose. Barkley Goodrow's got it now, and it's behind the net. There's Zach Ostapchuk again. What a job by Ostapchuk on this very, very important shift as the clock continues to tick with a minute 38 remaining in the third, and the Blackhawks can't get their goalie out. Eklund is holding it back against three Blackhawks. They finally work it loose, and Chicago is able to push it down the ice. That's not going to be icing, as Orloff is back to retrieve for San Jose. Oh no, he gave it away. Here comes Fondale moving in, shoots. Great stop by Nedeljkovic. An amazing save, and Orloff turnover. Fondale, an opportunity to tie the game with 1:19 left, and Alex Nedeljkovic comes up gigantically for San Jose Sharks hockey.
1: What a save. Oh, that was an absolute bomb of a wrist shot by Fondale from inside the dots, inside the top of the circle, as Orloff turns that over. But Nedeljkovic says, no way, no how. Unreal glove save.
0: Sharks 3, Blackhawks 2. Net is empty to our right as the Blackhawks have pulled their goaltender. A minute 15 left. Chicago's got it behind the net. Bertuzzi near side. Back near side now, Turavainen. Bedard shot, stick save, rebound. Where is it? It's loose. And Nazar couldn't bang it in. It's deflected behind the net, but Nazar still got it. Centering feet in front of the net. Can the Sharks poke it out of the zone? They do. Great job by Celebrini. A race for it, but Teravainen's going to get back to it against Colin Graf. Graf lets him get the puck. He drops it behind his own goal for Chicago. 48 seconds remaining in the game, and Frondell, who was robbed a moment ago, is still out there for Chicago. Celebrini forcing the Blackhawks back behind their own goal line, killing a few more seconds. But now here comes Connor Bedard. A lead pass on the right for Donato. He's into the Sharks zone. He dumps it in. Played by Nedeljkovic, far side of the ice. Wenberg knocked down Donato. Donato wanted a penalty. It's not called. Sharks tear it all the way down. That will be icing against San Jose with 24.2 seconds left in the third period. Sharks are leading 3-2, and a really big faceoff coming up right here as Mario Ferraro comes over to say thank you very much to Alex Nedeljkovic for a couple of big stops.
1: Yeah, massive saves by Nedeljkovic. Looks like Jeff Blash will call his timeout, and his assistant coaches will go over the game plan here as Anders Sorensen and the Sharks will do the same.
0: Timeout, Chicago. Chicago calls timeout at 19:35 of the third.
1: Doug Huda is over there talking to the troops, figuring out what they want to do. A face-off is to the right of Nedeljkovic. You've got a left-handed Wenberg likely to take that face-off. What the Sharks have all been doing on this side of the ice is the inside D will be the righty, and they'll just go up the strong side off the glass with a counter pinch at the blue line, and both wingers coming over to help support and really make a difficult decision for those guys. So what they're going over is what it looks like if you lose the face-off and what it looks like if you win the face-off. Everyone has a job, everyone has a responsibility, and the only thing is to get that puck out.
0: Wenberg will take the face-off. He has been brilliant the last few games. Right now he is sitting at 11-4, 73% on draws. Macklin Celebrini, who's 13-3 at 81%, is also available. The Blackhawks will put Donato into the circle. Donato is 4-2 on faceoff so far in this game. Sharks 3, Blackhawks 2. Net empty to our right. Blackhawks with 6 attackers, 25 seconds left, and the Hawks win the draw. Bedard turning away from Graf on the point, holding it in the Sharks zone, sending it to the middle. Poked at. Can Graf get it out of the zone? No. Held in. 14 seconds to play. It's along the boards. Desharnais fighting for it. Killing time. Fed out to the slot. Intercepted by Celebrini. Dishes it off, and Graf pokes it out of the zone. 5 seconds left in the game. One more chance for the Blackhawks as Bedard slaps it to the net. Knocked down by Nedeljkovic, and he clears, and this game is over. The San Jose Sharks get a rousing round of applause from the great crowd here at SAP Center as they have defeated the Chicago Blackhawks 3-2. They needed this one badly, and they got it. A gigantic win for the team, a big boost for the morale, and now celebration in San Jose as the Sharks have defeated Chicago.
1: Well, you talk about support and you talk about response. A tremendous response there, and I really love the adjustments the Sharks have made on defending the 6-on-5. Anytime that puck was along the yellow, they were very aggressive, and that aggressiveness made it difficult for the Blackhawks to make a play, and because of it, they're able to get the win.
0: Well, a nice wave of the sticks for the Sharks team to their adoring fans at SAP Center. SJ Sharkey celebrating with the Sharks win flag. And I can't tell you what this means to this team to come back and get really bounce-back performances. Ferraro, Mukhma Doolin, Will Smith, all much better today where they should be. Great goaltending by Nedeljkovic, all around a great team effort. William Eklund, one goal and one assist, and there's Kiefer Sherwood doing his job in front of the net.
1: Yeah, and you know what? It's really nice to see the Wennberg line get rewarded for another great effort. And we talked about it down the stretch, what you're going to need for this Sharks team to make a push and get into the playoffs. You needed that secondary scoring, and they've showed up at the right time when the teams needed the most.
0: Also, great use of the bench by Ryan Warshawski to get the right lines on the ice at the right time all night long. Blackhawks gave it their level best on the road, but tonight it was the San Jose Sharks win 3-2. San Jose's record now 37-32-7. They've got 81 points. The Blackhawks fall back to 28-36-14, 70 points on the year. It's the 21st home win for the Sharks this year. And San Jose getting two big points in the standings, certainly depending on what's going on out of town tonight in the NHL. Stand by. We got a lot more coming up. Stay with us on the San Jose Sharks Audio Network.
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0: From SAP Center at San Jose, an outstanding result for San Jose Sharks hockey. A really solid team effort, and they win by the score of 3-2 against a Blackhawks team that's not going to the playoffs, but you can see the future for this team, too. It was not an easy game for the Sharks to win, and it took a full team effort to get it.
1: It certainly did, and you know what? I love the way that this group, both individually and collectively, responded, especially from game to game, but more importantly within this game. I don't think they were happy with how the first period went, but from the second period on, they took over and played the right way and got the result they deserved.
0: Right now, a very valuable member of the hockey team is joining us. Kiefer Sherwood was all over the place in many different ways on the ice, scored a gorgeous goal in the second period to put the Sharks in front for the first time with his 22nd of the year, and he is our guest with Jamal.
1: Kiefer, I thought your line had a good night, and especially after what would probably be considered a tough start to the game, you guys took over in that second period as example of the two goals. But talk a little bit about your goal. I love that you were able to find that quiet ice after that one face-off from Wennberg.
4: Yeah, it's something we talked about before the game, is just trying to find that honey hole. Obviously it's a hard spot to cover for the D, and everyone's puck watching a lot of times, so if you can just try to find a guy open there, it's usually a pretty great chance. And it was a great pass, and was able to get open, and it's nice to see it go in.
1: And talk a little bit about Ned, massive saves, particularly that I could think of. The Frondell save after the turnover was massive, but then another one where there was a net front scramble when they had a 6-on-5. He made another 10-beller right in the front of the net. Guys all over him. Talk about what he's meant to your group and a huge win for him tonight.
4: Oh, yeah, it's great. Like we've been saying it all year, our goalies, when they give us a chance to win, it's electric, and we feed off of them. And you see his effort, to the whistle right there is remarkable. He was fighting from puck drop tonight. So, we'll continue to build and continue to pull the rope together. And, it's a nice character win.
1: And what does it say about your group and your team able to come back in a comeback fashion and find a way to take over the game from the second period on?
4: Yeah, we've been a resilient group here as of late. You know, we've had some electrifying wins there late, you know, during our streak, and obviously had a reset after the disappointing one against Nashville. But we continue to believe and work and take it one game at a time. But, you know, whether we get down early, late, doesn't matter. We're going to continue to work and give ourselves a chance as best we can. And, you know, it's good character building right now. You know, a lot of lessons for us, and we'll continue to push the pace here.
1: Well, congrats on tonight. You guys had a great night, and good luck down the stretch.
4: Thanks, guys. Hey, Jamal, that's for you. 22, baby.
1: There you go. 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The Sharks winning 3-2. After being down 1-0, they find a way to get a huge victory here at home.
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0: It's time for the Sharks instant replay of a great result at SAP Center at San Jose. Final score, the San Jose Sharks 3, the Chicago Blackhawks 2, in front of a crowd of 16,204 fans. In the first period, Chicago came out with energy. They outshot the Sharks 7-6, pretty much a goaltending duel in the early stages of the game between Alex Nedeljkovic of the Sharks and Spencer Knight on the other side for Chicago. But the Sharks were a little less organized than they would have liked to have been in the first period, and things got a little loosey-goosey at times. And at 9:01 of the first period, a noted Shark killer, a former Shark himself, Ryan Donato, would put the Blackhawks in front. It's Donato, near sideboards. Stick handles with the puck, crisscrosses with Nazar. Gives it to Frank Nazar. On the left halfboards, throws it across the rink. And now stick handling with it, it's Bedard. Wheeling around to the offensive zone against Graf. Moving down low, throwing it to the slot. Good job by Delandry to get a stick on it on the play in front. Now the play comes in front, they score! Nazar shoots the puck, it went off of Nedeljkovic, and right there in front of the net, it's Ryan Donato, and it's 1-0 Chicago. One little bit of a lesson that every young coach gives to every young player is keep your stick on the ice. And Ryan Donato had a stick on the ice right there. Rebound right to him. He snapped it in. 15th goal of a season for Donato and his fifth point against the Sharks this year. Time of the goal, 9:01 of the first period. Frank Nazar and Connor Bedard assisted. So with that assist, Connor Bedard now has 200 points in his young NHL career. But the Sharks would hold that back and get back their game in the second period as William Eklund along with Alex Wenberg and Kiefer Sherwood were a huge part of that second frame. A great defensive play resulted in this breakaway by Eklund to tie the score. Here's Bedard moving into the Shark zone. Throws it off to the left side. Wyatt Kaiser tried to dish it off, but it's poked away. And here comes Eklund. He's got a breakaway as he races down the middle of the ice. He shoots. He scores! Eklund with a tremendous burst of speed up the middle and a very anticipatory defensive play. Cut into the zone all by himself as he pulled away from the Blackhawks back checkers and he beats Spencer Knight to tie this game 1-1 at 6:57 of the second period. That was a spectacular goal by William Eklund, his 14th goal of the season. It was unassisted, and it was kind of an interesting play to analyze, Jamal, because Connor Bedard had two choices, and he tried to push Wyatt Kaiser, who was closer to Eklund, to catch him, but William Eklund just turned on the afterburners and skated away with it.
1: Yeah, good on him, because it was a great play that started in the defensive zone just inside the blue line where Macklin and Eklund did a good job of pressuring up top and creating a turnover. And then off to the races, Eklund went. And what I loved about it is he pushed the puck to an area and then got on his horse and started skating. And then when he got close to goal, no time to make a deke. He made the decision early on he was going to shoot and kind of disguised it and shot it quick, five-hole. And a really good shot by him to beat the goaltender, Spencer Knight, to the five-hole.
0: There were some big saves in this game, and one of them happened after the Sharks tied the game 1-1 when Connor Bedard had a big chance on Alex Nedeljkovic. Bedard puts on the brakes, waits for help, gets it from Del Mastro, who shoots toward the net. That's blocked by a stick in front. A backhand chance right on goal on the rebound by Bedard. That's a big save by Nedeljkovic. Huge save just a little bit more than halfway through the game. And then on the other side of the ice, it was Spencer Knight saving it save for save against Nedeljkovic with this stop on Macklin Celebrini. Behind the goal line, here's Ferraro. Flicks to Smith. Across the ice, Celebrini's got room. A 2-on-1 developing with Graf. Here's Celebrini moving in, holding it, shooting it, and the save made by Spencer Knight. Macklin Celebrini faked that pass over. He was looking at Colin Graffin at the last second. He slid it toward the net, and a good stop by Knight. Spencer Knight would continue his solid goaltending against Macklin Celebrini, this time off a one-timer to keep the score 1-1 with 6:17 to go in the second period. Celebrini on the far board skates away from trouble and cuts back behind his own cage and then sends a long pass ahead to Colin Graff, who's already on the play across the line. Graff turns away, back to a man on the right wing side. Orloff in deep in front. Celebrini, one-time shot. Great save made by Spencer Knight off Macklin Celebrini on a tic-tac-toe set of passes that was a brilliant scoring chance for San Jose. Brilliant chance, but a brilliant save by Spencer Knight. The score stayed tied 1-1, and we got down to the final 5 minutes of period number two. And at 14:55 of that frame, it would be Kiefer Sherwood on the Winberg line finishing off a brilliant sequence. In the offensive zone, Eklund in front, shot, score! Kiefer Sherwood from William Eklund, a one-time shot that was brilliant. It whistles by Spencer Knight, and the Sharks take the 2-1 lead with 5:05 to go in the second. What a great goal by Kiefer Sherwood. 22nd of the year for him at 14:55 of the second period, putting the Sharks in the lead 2-1 for the first time in the game. William Eklund got the assist along with Alex Wenberg, who won the faceoff. That was one of the key parts of that play. But Eklund, with a little extra time there, was able to poke the puck out to a spot where Sherwood could shoot.
1: Yeah, you know what? He talked about it in his interview, is that quiet area. It's really difficult for the strong side winger to defend the defenseman, and then the weak side winger, he doesn't want to go over all the way over there. So there's a little quiet spot, I call it the triangle there on the top of the circle, where you can find an area to shoot it from, and just a brilliant play to get that puck to him quickly, and he just wired it to the far side.
0: Big goal for the Sharks at that point. It was 2-1 San Jose at the end of the second period. Will Smith came out with Colin Graff and Macklin Celebrini looking awfully determined to begin the third. The Blackhawks were down by one, and they were pushing as hard as they could, but Will Smith would finish off the prettiest play of the night at 3:28 to make it 3-1. Celebrini races back into the offensive zone, turns away from a check, waits for some help, throws side of the net, Graff in front, quick shot, Will Smith, he scores! Celebrini, delayed for a couple of seconds, got it to Graff, and then right out in front of the net. Wow, what a job! Will Smith makes it 3-1, Sharks! What a goal by Will Smith, his 23rd goal of the season, the 100th point of his National Hockey League career. Colin Graff, a brilliant behind-the-back pass, getting the primary assist, but Macklin Celebrini getting the assist, his 107th point of this season. A brilliant play because he circled to buy himself a little more time, and it also created more space.
1: Yeah, and he just dares you. He's one of those very rare players that enters with possession, dares you to come force him, and he's kind of making plays from the wall and does a nice job of getting that puck. But this play does not happen without the really heads-up play of Colin Graff to go to the net to present his stick, and then he knew exactly what he wanted to do when he got it.
0: So it was 3-1 Sharks at that point, 3:28 into the third period. But the Blackhawks would really put on a hard push in the third. They'd end up outshooting the Sharks 10-5 in that 20-minute span and 29-23 for the game. Going on the power play after the Sharks' Barkley Goodrow took a tripping call at 4:21, the Blackhawks got their five-man all-forward power play unit on the ice, and Frank Nazar would get his 15th goal of the season at 6:09. Frondell down low now, taken by Bertuzzi. Back to Frondell, to the middle, to Irvine, and Nazar, score! Frank Nazar has a bullet of a shot, and the Blackhawks get it to the bump man in the middle, to Irvine, and he didn't waste any time, poked it over, and Nazar, the right-handed shooting player on the left side, knocks it in to make it 3-2. That is a power play goal for Frank Nazar. Now, Teravainen's played 823 games in his NHL career, and you know he knows what he's doing when the puck is coming to him. He already knew he was going to pass it over to Nazar.
1: Yeah, you know what? That's the challenge when you're defending against an all-five-forward power play, as they have with the Blackhawks. And they held on the pucks. They draw you in. and making that great pass, brilliant play, and Nazar does the rest with a great shot just over the pad.
0: All right, so that made the score of the Sharks 3, the Blackhawks 2. There was 13 minutes and 51 seconds remaining in the third period, and the Blackhawks, as you heard, continued to press. But the Sharks would play solid defense. They would delay the opportunity. They would kill the clock a little bit. They would get some chances of their own, too, but Spencer Knight would stop them all for Chicago. Late in the third, though, a near miscue resulted in a near disaster, but there was Alex Nedeljkovic to shut the door for San Jose. And Chicago is able to push it down the ice. That's not going to be icing, as Orloff is back to retrieve for San Jose. Oh, no, he gave it away. Here comes Fondell moving in, shoots. Great stop by Nedeljkovic. An amazing save, an Orloff turnover. Fondell, an opportunity to tie the game with 1:19 left, and Alex Nedeljkovic comes up gigantically for San Jose Sharks hockey. What a stop that was, and an unfortunate moment for veteran Dmitry Orloff, but no harm, no foul, so to speak, because Nedeljkovic shut the door completely, and Anton Frondell, all he could do was shake his head after that save.
1: Yeah, it was just it was a really hard shot, and I couldn't believe that Nedeljkovic stood his ground and made a great glove save at a critical moment.
0: Final score tonight, the San Jose Sharks 3, the Chicago Blackhawks 2. And the Sharks up their record now to 37-32-7 for 81 points. That is a big, big win to get San Jose back on the winning track. Alex Nedeljkovic, a 16th win of his season, making a total of 27 saves in the contest, including 12 in the second period and 9 in the third. On the other side of the ice, the Blackhawks fall back to 28-36-14. They still have 70 points. And they lose their 20th game in regulation on the road this season. Jeff Blashill's team definitely improved, definitely on the right direction path, but they definitely have a little more ways to go than where the Sharks are at this point in the campaign and their history. Once again, the final score, the San Jose Sharks 3, the Chicago Blackhawks 2. That's it for our Sharks Instant Replay. This has been a presentation of the San Jose Sharks Audio Network.
3: This broadcast is presented by authority of the San Jose Sharks, solely for the private, non-commercial use of our radio audience. Any publication, reproduction, retransmission, or other use of the descriptions and accounts of this game without the express written consent of the San Jose Sharks is strictly prohibited.
0: A great finish for the San Jose Sharks at home at SAP Center. Final score, the San Jose Sharks 3 and the Chicago Blackhawks 2. It's time now for our three stars. Here's Jamal.
1: All right. Number three is Will Smith. Great response. Great game for him. Finding a way to get the game-winning goal. The second star, Kiefer Sherwood. Their line was hot all night, and that goal he had from the slot was unbelievable. Great effort by him. Number one star, William Eklund. One of the best parts about it. He had 1-1, but best part about it, he had four buddies sitting in the stands with their, you know, Corona Swedish jerseys on, so he put on a performance for his friends.
0: Well, that's awesome. William Eklund, star number one for tonight's game. And kudos to Alex Nedeljkovic for his very critical goaltending in the game. And to Mario Ferraro and to Shakir Mukhamudulin for having big bounce-back efforts in tonight's victory. We'd like to thank everybody for tuning into our broadcast tonight. And we remind you that whenever the San Jose Sharks are on the ice, we're right here with you, always providing you with the play-by-play and lots of great color commentary. Our statistician for tonight's game was Herman Solomon. The on-site engineer for our broadcast is Ryan Carl. And our studio engineer back at Network Central is the ever-present Brian Welsh. For Jamal Mayers, I'm Dan Rusinowski, reminding you of tonight's final score. The San Jose Sharks 3 and the Chicago Blackhawks 2. Join us for our next exciting broadcast coming your way on Wednesday right here from SAP Center as a six-game homestand comes to a close in a hugely important matchup against the Edmonton Oilers. We'll be on the air at 6:30 with our Sharks warm-up pregame program Pacific Time, and we hope you join us then. Until that time, thanks for being with us tonight, and so long from SAP Center.
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1: Playoffs, but they're very much alive in the race for a postseason berth. The Chicago Blackhawks are not in that position, already eliminated from the playoff race. But the Blackhawks, coached by Jeff Blashill, are trying to get better with every game, and they've already been spoilers, handing Seattle a tough loss just a couple of days ago. They'd like to do the same tonight here in San Jose. It's the Sharks and the Chicago Blackhawks next on the San Jose Sharks Audio Network.
0: It's time to feel the teal. This is San Jose Sharks Hockey. Now, Sharks Warm-Up, brought to you by Toyota, proud sponsor of the San Jose Sharks. Toyota, let's go places.
1: From SAP Center at San Jose, another big game for Sharks hockey as they face off against the Chicago Blackhawks for the second time this season. Hi, everybody. I'm Dan Rusinowski along with Jamal Mayers. And Jamal, as I said, every game is Game 7 from here on in. The good news is that this type of Game 7 doesn't end your season if you don't win. But it could end the Sharks' hopes for a playoff berth if they do lose more than they win going down the stretch. We already know that because the Sharks have 79 points in 10th place in the Western Conference. They're 2 points behind the Nashville Predators, who hold that last playoff spot, which makes Saturday's loss to the Preds, in regulation no less, a very hurtful memory.
2: Yeah, the reality is you look at all these games remaining, and there's some that you earmark that you have to win. Dare I say, in the must-win category, and you have to place the two Chicago games of the seven remaining, including tonight, as must wins, which makes tonight an opportunity, I would say, versus a must win. But it's a game that they have to find a way to get a victory, especially here on home ice.
1: All the players say the right things, and they say the same things at this time of the year. They say things like, we only have to worry about ourselves. We don't worry about the other team. We only worry about ourselves. But do you really want to worry about yourself, or do you want to be totally confident in yourself and just be focused on what you have to do?
2: Yeah, it's a difficult balance. I think as players, you want to make sure you're playing with an edge, you're playing with a sense of urgency, but not panic. Certainly you want to play with that edge, but in confidence and the ability to do that. So I think every single night these guys are understand the importance of these last remaining games, and what you don't want to do is be sitting, you know, a point out of the playoffs at the end of the year and wonder if you could have made a difference down the stretch.
1: Well, the Sharks come into this game with a record of 36-32-7, 79 points, as I said, in 10th place in the West and 5th in the Pacific Division. They're 2 points behind Nashville and Los Angeles, 6 points behind Vegas in the thought about third place, and 7 points behind the first wild card holder, the Utah Mammoth. The Chicago Blackhawks are 11 points behind Utah and 9 points behind the Sharks. They helped San Jose's cause with a 4-2 win in Seattle on Saturday, and they ended a 5-game winless streak as a result of that. It's another big one for the Sharks. They just need to get one back after that 6-3 loss against Nashville on Saturday here at SAP Center. Mario Ferraro, who's excited about the opportunity for the first time in his career to be playing meaningful games in April, talked about where the Sharks are at against Chicago.
3: We got to be ready to go. It doesn't really matter who we're playing on the other side. You know, this is a playoff game for us, so we got to be ready to go. You know, every period, every shift is crucial right now, right? It builds on the next one, and it builds our confidence as a group. So it's obviously, you know, we all know in this room how important this game is. So we'll be ready to go, and we'll be wired in.
1: You can tell the players definitely know, and Mario Ferraro says, you do have to tip your hockey helmets in the direction of Nashville, who came prepared to play. And he said that the Sharks didn't necessarily take any shifts off last game, but they did go through some shifts in which they didn't execute properly, and that's what's got to change tonight.
3: I think last game, you know, they came out strong in the first period. I think they brought the physicality to us, and we kind of have to be, you know, ready to go in that sense tonight, having a little bit better of a start. I think obviously going down 3-0, you know, wasn't beneficial for us playing catch up. So moving forward here, we'd like to have better starts. But yeah, for sure, every shift counts, like you said, and we got to be as dialed in as possible. Mistakes are going to happen, but it's just the way we respond.

0: philosophical look at the way things are in reality for the Sharks right now as they are warming up on the ice in their Cali Finn black third jerseys tonight against one of the best uniforms in the game. You wore them both. The Chicago Blackhawks coming in here with their white road sweaters, and they, as always, look sharp.
1: Yeah, it's a classic matchup. You know, teams that played some big, heavy games against each other in a playoff series and such. So certainly it's a new time, a new place, and it's really exciting for both organizations having two of the top players in the entire league, obviously talking about Macklin Celebrini and Connor Bedard.
0: Also for tonight's game, for the very first time in the National Hockey League, you have the second and third overall picks from the last draft. Michael Mesa for the San Jose Sharks and Anton Frondell for the Chicago Blackhawks going up against each other. Frondell joined the team recently from Djurgården of the Swedish Hockey League, and he's already picked up his very first National Hockey League goal. We're told he looks pretty impressive, and I like these matchups because the stakes are totally different for these two youngsters. For Michael Mesa, he's in the thick of a playoff race in which you're feeling outside pressures. You're seeing what's going on in the dressing room. And on the other side of the ice, you're Anton Frondell, who has a little bit of a looser feel, wants to get used to it, the NHL. And I'm interested to see how they match up against each other.
1: Yeah, that's fair. I think that both have different things to prove. Obviously, as you mentioned, Frondell playing carefree and just excited to be up here in the National Hockey League with a team that is not going to make the playoffs. And then you've got Michael Mesa, who since World Juniors, I think, has proven that he is a top player and has played extremely well as of late, playing with more pace, playing a heavier game, holding on to pucks. You're seeing his creativity and his ability to create offensively. So it's been a nice transition for him to get his game in order, and it'll be really exciting for him because I know he knows and he wants to make sure he outplays that guy next to him, Anton Frondell.
0: What's also good to see is the way that Sam Dickinson is developing into a National Hockey League defenseman at both ends of the rink. He's getting increasingly trusted near the ends of periods, near the ends of games. In the final minute and a half, he's been thrown out there with Nick Leddy. They've worked very well together, and Dickinson appreciates that opportunity.
2: Yeah, it's great. It's what everybody wants. Everybody wants to, you know, play all the minutes and have all the big minutes and that thing, and, you know, be in those big-time scenarios. So, you know, for me, it's kind of goes back to it. It's just, you know, another thing to, you know, help me build my confidence and, you know, get comfortable in those situations. You know, I'd like to be in those situations for a long time and that sort of thing. So, you know, definitely just kind of soaking all that stuff up right now and, you know, learning as much as I can while I'm in those moments. But at the same time, you know, being confident and going out there and, you know, understanding, you know, I've been put out there for a reason. So, you know, there's definitely a job to be done out there when I am.
0: Dickinson is definitely focused on the job at hand, not thinking too much about the opponent, but just looking at the assignments that Doug Huda and the Sharks defensive coaching staff are giving him.
2: Yeah, I think, you know, a big one, you know, worrying about ourselves is all more important than worrying about, you know, myself. And I think that's for everybody in the team right now. I think, you know, if you're going to worry about anything, it's worrying about the team. You know, you worry about the team, good things happen personally. I've always believed that, and, you know, I think that is always has been and always will be true. So I think for me, you know, worrying about, you know, the team winning games and getting points right now is at the front of my mind. And you know, kind of like you said with the confidence piece, I think, you know, through the entire year it's been a build up, and you know, right now I definitely, you know, think I'm playing with a lot of confidence and you know, wanting to be out there and have the puck and always be on the ice and that sort of thing. I think, you know, when I'm in that mindset, you know, I think I am playing my best hockey and just kind of, you know, being confident in myself, trusting my abilities, and, you know, just go out there and at the end of the day really just play hockey and have some fun at the same time.
0: He's really making a lot of progress, isn't he?
1: Yeah, you know what? I've been so impressed with how they've brought him along, and I think you have to give a lot of credit to Doug Huda and the coaching staff that have, even though he's an offensive type of defenseman, they've been patient with him and allowed him to make mistakes, allowed him to continue to grow, so that now when he is given those opportunities offensively, it's not at the expense of his defensive game. So he's playing increasingly more minutes, different situations, and you're seeing his confidence being gained because of it, which is fantastic to see.
0: We are at SAP Center in San Jose. The Sharks are facing off against the Blackhawks. Alex Wenberg has a six-game point-scoring streak, and Dmitry Orlov also has points in five straight games. Connor Bedard on the other side of the ice, along with Teuvo Teravainen, are the hot not Blackhawks. They each have points in their last two games. Chicago coming off a five-game losing streak with that 4-2 win on Saturday against Seattle, while the Sharks' four-game winning streak came to a close in the disappointing loss on Saturday in front of a sellout crowd here at the Tank against the Nashville Predators. We will continue with our roster report coming up next from SAP Center right after this on the San Jose Sharks Audio Network.
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0: Time out for the roster report for the San Jose Sharks and the Chicago Blackhawks. The roster report is brought to you by Kaiser Permanente. Get care like a pro with Kaiser Permanente, the official team physicians of the San Jose Sharks. Well, when you're at this point of the season, you got a lot of bumps and a lot of bruises. This morning, Macklin Celebrini didn't really participate much in the morning skate, but obviously he is out there, and that's part of the continuing attention that he is getting from the training staff and from the coaching staff with regard to the amount of ice load that he's getting. He's well over 22, 23 minutes every game, and he's now got a target on his back because he's got 105 points, and so he's taking a physical pounding, and he's going to have to deal with that.
1: Yeah, you know what? I think it's so smart, and I understand it. As a young player, it's a little awkward to not be out there in the morning skate. It's a little bit weird to take the days off. But the reality is he's the best player. He's playing over 20 minutes a night. And it's really incumbent upon him and the coaching staff to manage his practice load as we head down the stretch here to save his energy. We're on the first part of what will be a 3-4 nights because Wednesday and Thursday are back-to-back. So it's a smart move. They didn't practice yesterday. Macklin barely skated this morning. Got to save your energy at this time of the year for the games.
0: Well, it's not like he's going to learn anything new. Let's put it that way.
1: Yeah, for him, it's probably a little strange because I'm sure he likes the routine. I always liked morning skate because it gave you a little bit of an appetite. But the reality is when you're playing 24 minutes, as he did the other night, that's a lot for a forward. So I'm not surprised he didn't skate. I think he'll be ready and energized to go at the beginning of this game. And if anything was ailing, they'll give him another opportunity to get rested up.
0: And also, very importantly, in the third period, he'll be energized as well. And that's part of what it's all about, to get you through a 60-minute or a longer game.
1: Yeah, that's it. I mean, he's learning some of those things. We're heading into the final stretch in his second year. And as he's required to do more and more is put on his shoulders, I think managing that is part of the, you know, what Ryan and him will have to discuss and talk about going forward. But they also learn from other teams, other coaches, and I'm sure Ryan is very aware what other teams do with their top players.
0: By the way, Macklin Celebrini now has 106 points after scoring his second 4-on-4 goal this season against the Nashville Predators. Last five games he's played, I guess that the management is going well because he's got 6 goals, 4 assists, and 10 points in his last five games. So I guess that whatever plan they have for his rest and for his maintenance is going perfectly. Also, very important to note, he's got 34 even-strength goals this year. He's got 75 even-strength points, which is tied for fourth in the entire NHL. Think about that. A 19-year-old is third in the NHL in even-strength goals and fourth in points.
1: Yeah, that's the year he's having is incredible. And I think that, you know, who would have thought that he would get to 1,000 or 100 points in a season? If you would have asked me that before the season, I would say no. And he's proven a lot of people wrong. I think he always knew he had it in him, and that's the most important part. And I'm really excited to see what he continues to do. And this is a team that's pushing. They're pushing for the playoffs. So it's really important that they understand the magnitude of this game and what these games mean down the stretch. Now, on the same token, you've got the Chicago Blackhawks that are playing spoilers. So every team has different motivation this time of the year, heading into the final few games.
0: During the course of the Nashville game, Celebrini's line mates changed a little bit. He started off with Will Smith and Igor Chernyshov, but he ended up with Colin Graf on the left wing side. Those three players just have such great chemistry together. Graf with his intelligence and his ability to make the plays that finish things off. That's why he's got 20 goals this year. Will Smith, however, is coming off a pretty disappointing result against the Preds. He has no points in his last two, only one goal in his last six, but he's playing a team against which he scored his first NHL goal. And in four career games against the Blackhawks, Will Smith has 4 goals and 1 assist against Chicago, including one this season in that 6-3 loss in February at the United Center. So I'm looking for a nice bounce back from Will Smith tonight.
1: Yeah, it's important. And the reality is that they need him. to produce. They need him to show up. They need him to respond. And I think that that's the most important thing is you're not going to have your stuff every single game. The key is your drop-off. What's your drop-off from your A game? Is your non-great game a C-minus, or can you get it to a B where you're actually still helping the team?
0: Well, part of it at the NHL level, he's still figuring out what his B game is. He's never had to have anything else but an A game his whole life. And when you get to the NHL, it's a little sobering when you get out there.
1: It's a long season. I think that that's the most important part. And this time of the year, teams are pushing for playoffs. They're preparing for the playoffs. They're trying to get into the playoffs. Everything is magnified. It's part of his maturity and it's part of his process as a player to find that next level. And it's about, you know, the coach, they're going to push him. They're going to get it out of him. They're going to find a way to get it out of him. Or he won't be in that position because Macklin needs someone who's going to help drive this offense on his line.
0: Alex Wennberg is having an outstanding run right now. He's been through the mill a bunch of times in his NHL career, and you can see it in his six-game point scoring streak. I'm just so impressed about the way he's controlling the puck. He's playing with Kiefer Sherwood, who's going to be an important player in net front situations tonight. And William Eklund, all of a sudden, has picked up points in two straight games with a goal and two assists. It's nice to see that William Eklund, who works so hard, nobody ever denies him that, is finally getting a little bit of results in the points.
1: Yeah, and that's important. I think that's because of Wennberg, I think he's been driving that line. I think if you talk to Kiefer Sherwood, he wants to be able to affect the games more offensively. I think you're never going to see him waver in his work ethic and finding a way to affect the game in a different way. But you know what? I think it's all been driven so far in the last 10 games. Wennberg's got 5 goals, 4 assists, so almost a point a game in the last 10 games.
0: Igor Chernyshov, who had been playing with Celebrini and Smith, will be with Michael Misa and Tyler Toffoli. That's an interesting combination. And it looks as if Adam Gaudette is going to have the night off. Ty Dellandrea gets back in after sitting out the last two. When he did play against the Ducks, he had great energy, and I think energy is something that the coaching staff is looking for tonight, along with a right-handed shot that can take faceoffs, as Dellandrea can do. And so the other scratchers besides Adam Gaudette tonight will be John Klingberg, Ryan Reeves, of course, out with an injury, Pavel Regenda and Filip Kurashev also out. They have missed 6 and 7 games by coach's decision, respectively, over the course of the last few games. As for the Blackhawks, they're 1-4-1 in their last 6 games. Last game they won, ending a 5-game winless streak. Center Oliver Moore, out with a lower body injury, has missed 14 games. But Andrew Mangiapane, former Calgary Flame, is going to be back in after sitting out the last 9 with an upper body problem. So he is going to be in, and that means that Andrei Burakovsky is going to be out by coach's decision. Matt Greslick and Artyom Levchinov looks like they're out for the rest of the regular season with upper body injuries. Greslick has missed 7 games, and Levchinov, the promising youngster out of Michigan State, has missed the last 4 consecutive contests. As for the goaltending, it's going to be Alex Nedeljkovic for the Sharks going up against Spencer Knight. Knight, like Yaroslav Askarov, is one of the up-and-coming young goaltenders in the NHL. Nedeljkovic has 15 wins this season, and Knight has an 18-22-11 record and a 2.71 goals against average going up against Sharks hockey. And that's always interesting to see how the other young netminders are developing in the NHL.
1: Yeah, this is a real special goaltender that was traded away from the Florida Panthers. And you know what? Appears to be their franchise goaltender. So this is a guy who's not a big guy. You got to get in front of him, got to make it difficult. Got to make him make second and third saves, and it's going to be really important for the Sharks to drive the play, get to the front of the net, low to high, create traffic, and get some ugly goals.
0: That's the story here on the Roster Report, brought to you by our friends at Kaiser Permanente. Get care like a pro with Kaiser Permanente, official team physicians of the San Jose Sharks. When we come back, Jamal Mayers will have our Toyota Keys to the Game coming your way next on the San Jose Sharks Audio Network.
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0: Second meeting of the season series between the Sharks and the Chicago Blackhawks. San Jose played in Chicago on February 2nd and were beaten by the Blackhawks by the score of 6-3. Ryan Donato, the former Shark, had a career-best 2 goals and 2 assists in that game, and Ilya Mikheyev was particularly effective with a goal and 3 assists. Spencer Knight got the win in goal. Macklin Celebrini had 1 goal and 1 assist for the Sharks, and Will Smith also scored. But Besides that, Shakir Mukhamudulin's goal was the only other one that went in, and the Sharks had to split the goaltending in that game as Yaroslav Askarov gave up 4 goals on 10 shots, and Alex Nedeljkovic wasn't much better. He gave up 2 goals on 7 shots. Ned getting the start in goal tonight. San Jose is going to have to really be battened down a lot better against the Blackhawks than they were the last time they played. Part of that is managing your emotions. And Mario Ferraro talked about this as he's going through a playoff push for the first real time in his NHL career. And he talked about that management that you have to have.
4: Yeah, we just got to kind of reset, you know. Forget about last game. We got to move on now. We learn from it because we still have opportunities here. You know, we're not out of it. We still got, you know, big games ahead tonight, you know, focusing on it one game at a time. So we got to have a, you know, we got to have a short memory and move on from it and get ready to go for tonight against Chicago.
0: But you also have to listen to Jamal Mayers when he gives you the keys to the game. Presented by Toyota, proud sponsor of the San Jose Sharks. Toyota, let's go places. Let's go to Jamal.
1: Yeah, for me, I've got 3 keys. The first one is be hard on their skill. Obviously, I'm talking about Bedard mainly, but I'm also talking about Teravainen. I'm also talking about Frankie Nazar. I'm also talking about Ryan Green. You've got to be hard on their skill. Number two, get after their D on the forecheck. They're quite young on the back end. In fact, their entire lineup is young. You've got to get on this D, especially early. Make them make mistakes and turnovers. And then finally, you have to win the net front battle. I'm not just talking about the front of your net. I'm talking about the front of theirs, especially when you're talking about a goaltender who's not that big. Well, make that first save. You got to make it hard on him.
0: You basically have to force Spencer Knight to be more athletic than he is capable of being, which is a pretty big challenge because he's very athletic.
1: He is, but he's not a big goaltender, so he's going to see it. He's going to save it, get in front of him, look for, you know, shot passes off the side of the net. Look to, for him to make, you know, if he wants to be aggressive, don't let him come out past the blue paint and get in front of him.
0: Those are the keys to the game, presented by Toyota, proud sponsor of the San Jose Sharks. Toyota, let's go places. Back in a moment on the Sharks Audio Network.
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0: Welcome back to SAP Center at San Jose. Head coach Ryan Warsofsky is standing by in the next minute or so with coach's chalkboard. But now let's hear from the Blackhawks coach, Jeff Blashill, who was asked today, are you guys looking forward to being spoilers at the end of the year, especially after the big win against Seattle?
5: Not for me, not for our team, I don't think, in terms of spoiler. I think where there is energy is us continuing to get better as a hockey team, making sure that we know that these games are really important. This is a team that, you know, ultimately is a young team similar to us, and you know, we want to gain ground in the future in the standings in the West, and so do they. So you know, to me, that should be a super competitive game.
0: When we come back, we will have head coach Ryan Warsofsky with Coach's Chalkboard after this on the San Jose Sharks Audio Network.
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0: Welcome to Coach's Chalkboard. Sharks look for a bounce back tonight against the Chicago Blackhawks. Second meeting of the season between these two teams. Ryan Warsofsky, what do you take out of the last game that was good, and what do you take out of the last game that you want to correct?
6: Well, I think our second period, we kind of found an understanding of how that game was going to be played, like a playoff game, and we found that in our game, which is, I think, a positive that we can build off of and bring to tonight's game, because it's obviously another big one. But obviously the first was not good enough, and it seemed like we were a little surprised by the physicality, by the edgy chippiness and the nasty that you need to play with this time of year. So I think it was a moment of growth for our group, and hopefully we can bring that into tonight.
0: But the good news is, I mean, they didn't exactly take shifts off. That didn't happen, did it?
6: No. There was some moments where we would have liked to dictate the game a little bit more and bring our game to them, especially in a big game like that in our building, which had a great crowd, and it was a lively atmosphere. We would have wished we could have jumped on them a little bit quicker. So, again, hopefully we can learn from that and move on.
0: There are a number of phrases that creep into the English language in the hockey world that don't exactly make sense, but we understand what they mean. The best one I can think of is, he left his feet. You're not leaving your feet anywhere. You're jumping up in the air. What about the phrase, we have to worry about ourselves?
7: you don't want to worry about yourself, do you? You just want to focus on what the task at hand is.
6: Absolutely. I mean, we could, you know, everyone score by watching, and I get it. And this time of year, that's what everyone does, and it's good for the game. But we just have to take care of what we can take care of, and that's, you know, us getting points and winning hockey games, and let the less, you know, life for itself. So, you know, we got to focus on our game tonight and being really diligent in how we need to play. You know, I think this is a team that gets up the ice really quickly. They're fast. They get vertical quick. There's some similarities as far as the way Nashville plays. So again, this is a big test for us tonight. This is a team that's kind of got this fast and loose approach, and we got to be tight and have a detailed approach to our game.
7: This may seem a little bit silly, but I want to go back to that shorthanded goal that you allowed against Nashville. There's one thing that jumped out at me was the way the puck came off the boards. Is that something you kind of put in your back pocket? I mean, you can analyze everything that went wrong leading up to that, but what about that idea? Because you don't practice there all the time.
6: Yeah, you know, we've seen it here for a while. Our boards are extremely lively. You know, I remember 3 years ago, you know, Kadri puts it off the back on a set play in the power play. Obviously, you saw Eklund's goal comes off the boards, hits Stolarz in the back of the pad and goes in. So our boards are lively. We should pretty accustomed to that as a home team. So that's something that we need to know and kind of, you know, have an understanding of going forward. And the teams will probably look at that too. So it's stuff that's something that we've definitely talked about, and we can continue to kind of be aware of it.
7: Obviously, also for the defenseman, when the puck is coming into that corner, they remember that.
6: Oh yeah, for sure. And you can use it on the offensive side of it, right? We can put pucks off the back wall, maybe instead of rimming out pucks. So there's definitely situations we've used. We've had some face-off plays. We've got a look off. It was in Nashville, but there's some things that we can do to kind of exploit that a little bit.
7: How are the Blackhawks different than when you played them last time? I know they got a couple of new names. Anton Frondell is there, and Nick Lardis is playing for this team. How does that make them a different team?
6: Well, they're youth, and sometimes when you're young, you just go out and play, and you can play with this loose style, and they can have skill that can really jump on you. They're 60, are mobile, they can move, they're long, they got good sticks. We got to play behind this decor and really take what we learned against that Nashville game to them and make it almost a playoff game. Maybe we surprise them a little bit, but this is a team that gets vertical quick. They can score on the rush. They want to play a track meet game. We don't. We want to play behind them and slow them down, make it come 200 feet.
7: The quarter, a great game. Good luck.
6: Thanks, Dan.
7: That's it for our Coach's Chalkboard Show. And now stand by for the Sharks and the Blackhawks next on the San Jose Sharks Audio Network.
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0: instead of Rainey on the right circle. Shoots.
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2: I'm Dan Rusinowski, along with Jamal Mayers at SAP Center at San Jose. It's time for hockey. The San Jose Sharks need this one. 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Stand by. We've got more coming up on the San Jose Sharks Audio Network. 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Celebrate responsibly. Well, the Sharks are starting out with Alex Nedeljkovic in goal. On defense, it will be a combination of players that you would come to expect. Vinny Deharnay skating alongside his familiar defensive partner, Dmitry Orlov. And up front, it's Macklin Celebrini at center, with Colin Graf on one wing. And on the other wing, it is the ever-present Will Smith.
3: It looks like the Chicago Blackhawks are going with Connor Bedard on his right side, Nick Lardis left side, Teuvo Teravainen, and on the back end, Louis Crevier and Wyatt Kaiser in net, Spencer Knight.
2: Referees tonight are Kyle Raymond and Peter McDougall. The linesmen are Ryan Daisy and Julianne Fournier. And there's the faceoff. We are underway in the first period of action. Sharks and Blackhawks for the second time this season. Celebrini's back in his own zone, getting it away from his old friend Connor Bedard. Spun around the boards there and goes all the way down. No icing on the play. Giving chase Wyatt Kaiser, watched by a forechecking Will Smith. Smith forces Kaiser back behind his own net, but the Blackhawks defenseman spins it around. Louis Crevier now fights off Colin Graf's check, and Smith is in the corner trying to grind it out there against Lardis. Work free by Celebrini to Graf behind the goal. Back to the point, Deharnay. A dangling pass over to the far side. Smith fans on the puck there. Checked by Crevier in the corner. And that gives the Blackhawks the chance to come up with a loose disc and push it forward. Chicago skating right to left. Here comes Bedard with speed down the right in across the line. Tried the shot. Good block by Orlov. Rebound gobbled up there by Celebrini. Sharks need a change here in a second. The pass comes back to Macklin on the right. He waits as his teammates change lines. Celebrini gains the zone. Tried to force it forward, but it got blocked back the other way by Tyler Bertuzzi of Chicago. And so the Sharks can now get the line changed, completed at the center ice area. Dumped in, Igor Chernyshov, Toffoli, corner, centering pass. It went off a stick and lifted out by Chicago. Just underway in the first period, Mukhamudulin and Ferraro on defense. They send it forward. Michael Misa, the center on this line, look for it, but Ferraro recovers it on the right side and dumps back into the Chicago zone. Back to get it there is talented youngster Sam Rinzel. Spins it up the boards. Tyler Bertuzzi tried the pass, blocked partially by Misa, but now it's Rinzel getting it back, feeding on the left side to Alex Vlasic. He's able to shoot one in as he's bumped into the boards by Mario Ferraro's check. Good pace to this game so far in the opening minute and 45 seconds of the first period. Blackhawks with the puck as Del Mastro at center ice has for Chicago. He dumps it into the San Jose end, and the Sharks spin it right back around the near boards, and Del Mastro stops it at the red line. Sends to former Shark Ryan Donato. Cross-corner dump, right-wing corner, San Jose zone. Digging it free there is Chicago. Sent back to the point there by Green. A stroll to the net by Korchinski. A save made. Rebound picked back up at the near boards by the Blackhawks. Del Mastro knocked down Kiefer Sherwood. He gets up, takes the number down as he banks it forward. And here comes Wenberg down the right side. That's a good job by Korchinski to get back and just get a little piece of the puck and delay the opportunity. Otherwise, it was Wenberg and Eklund up ice on a two-on-one.
3: Yeah, really good job there defensively, and I like the quick support here by Wenberg as well. Nice and low in the defensive zone.
2: Sharks keep the pressure on in the offensive end. Eklund to Letty on the point. The former Blackhawk drives when knocked aside. Knight and the defense held serve there, and the Blackhawks clear it back to center ice. Let's not forget that when Nick Letty won a Stanley Cup, he wore the Chicago Blackhawks colors way, way back in 2013. Right now back inside the San Jose zone, picked back up, and Dickinson feeds it forward. It's Barkley Goodrow looking on the left for Zach Ostapchuk. He throws it back behind the goal line. Goodrow keeps it going. Letty keeps it in. Back near side, Goodrow. Back left point. Here's Dickinson, the drive. That's blocked in front by the defense. All kinds of traffic in front of Spencer Knight. I don't think he even saw that puck. Now here are the Sharks back in the offensive zone again. This reliable fourth line. A little bit different tonight. We've got Ostapchuk along with Goodrow and Ty Dellandrea tonight with the right winger on that line. The last few games, Adam Gaudette getting the night off. Blackhawks with it in their own zone. Alex Vlasic, he is the cousin of Marc-Edouard Vlasic. Stick handles to center right, shoots one in from the red line. It'll be grabbed by the Sharks, lifted out by Orloff all the way back to the Chicago blue line, where a backskating Sam Rinzel takes it, cruises over to his left, looks to his right, and feeds it over to Wyatt Kaiser. Tip to center ice. Bedard hands off to Rinzel. Down the left wing side. That's a great back check by Colin Graf. Just took the puck away, took his angle away, and the Sharks regain control. In the neutral zone, Celebrini's back out there. He flies through center ice. Goes down the right boards, cross the line, whips it rink wide. There's Graf, stops it on the left boards. Back to the point men. Now Desharnais on the point. Shoots one. Blocked. Rebound. Fired toward the net there by Smith. And somehow it didn't go, and it ricocheted all the way back to center ice.
3: Yeah, great pace of this game right now. Chicago Blackhawks doing a good job of holding on the pucks, putting pucks behind the D of a really long and big defense core for the Chicago Blackhawks.
2: There's a race for the puck. Graf's going to get behind the D. He walks in with a backhand chance, kind of fanned on it, and Spencer Knight came out 3 feet to his right to block that shot attempt. That's a big save by Spencer Knight and a great chance. Could be another break for the Sharks. 3-on-1, moving in Celebrini. Dishes off to the left. I'm not sure why he didn't shoot that, but instead it's blocked by the Chicago D that gets back. Louis Crevier got a piece of it. Now it's Korchinski deflecting a pass by Celebrini up over the glass and out of play. So we've got an opportunity to pause 10 seconds for station identification on the San Jose Sharks audio network.
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2: I'm Dan Rusinowski, along with Jamal Mayers, and a couple of open opportunities. One thing that head coach Ryan Warsawski said is he didn't want a track meet, but we've had some elements of it in the early going here.
3: Yeah, you really have, and I think, you know, testament to the Sharks, they're playing very quick through the neutral zone, which is really the style they want to play. Couple opportunities that they look to pass, especially early on. You'd like to see them shoot those and make it, being really intentional about getting those pucks to the net.
2: It's sent back to the Shark zone as we resume play. 15 minutes to go, first period. Shakir Mukhamadulin spins a backhand pass around the boards, and Toffoli at the Chicago line chips it around the D and gets it in deep. Sharks into forecheck. Chernyshov and Toffoli in there. They work it loose. Now it's sent back to Ferraro. Tees up. It's blocked. Now it's taken by Mukhamadulin. Nowhere to go. Goes into the corner. Chernyshov tried to feed it back to Toffoli. That's a nice interception by Ryan Donato. And the former Shark tries to get it to center ice, and he does, but he can't dump it in all the way as the Sharks take over just inside their own blue line. Blackhawks changing on the fly. Looks like the Sharks want to do the same, so the defensive pair goes back behind the blue line for the Sharks. Mukhamadulin tosses it forward, tipped ahead by Toffoli. Now the Sharks get five fresh guys out there. Into forecheck, Wenberg. He is on just a great tear for the Sharks right now. Wenberg's looking for it behind the net, tips it over to Eklund. Stick handles back to Wenberg near side. On the right boards, put it back to the left point. Dickinson mishandled it for a second, recovers it, and spins it around back to Wenberg at the near side. Throws it back, right point. Letty, the veteran, goes over to the near boards. There's Sherwood and Eklund in the corner. Eklund to Wenberg, back to the point. Letty, back to Wenberg. Good idea. He's got space. He shoots. That's deflected with Sherwood in front. And I think it was a stick save there by Knight. And now the Blackhawks can't clear. Good keeping by Eklund, but unfortunately, he's triple-teamed, and it did poke to center ice. Here's Letty jumping on the play into the zone. Little drop pass on the right. Eklund holds it, being checked by Wyatt Kaiser. And Kaiser, who's one of the more improved young defensemen on this Blackhawks team, is able to win that little battle, and the Hawks clear, and it's down the ice without an icing, and Chicago will make the change.
3: Yeah, really good job by the Sharks, doing a good job through the neutral zone. We talked about being intentional about getting pucks behind the defense of the Chicago Blackhawks, and that's exactly what they've done. And showed a lot of poise so far when they've gone low to high and getting those pucks to the net. I'd like to see them look for some high tips. There's opportunities to get those pucks through with net front presence and making it difficult on Spencer Knight.
2: Face off to the left side of Alex Nedeljkovic following an icing call against San Jose here. 6:39 gone by in period number one. Connor Bedard is on the ice. He's got 199 career points, and off the faceoff, a big save there by Alex Nedeljkovic off of a shot by Lardis from the upper part of the right wing faceoff circle. Sharks break out. Celebrini flies through center. Feeds Graf on the left. Pokes it forward. Celebrini chasing. Penalty coming up. As he got interfered with a little bit right there. It's going to be against Celebrini, it looks like. And, well, wait a second. Blackhawks touching up. They're calling holding here. And the penalty box door for the Sharks is opening up. And it is indeed Macklin Celebrini going in. We have a stoppage of play and a break in the action. When we come back, the Blackhawks will have the man advantage as the crowd reacts to the penalty call against Macklin Celebrini. This is the San Jose Sharks Audio Network. It's a power play for the first time tonight for either side. No score, first period, exactly 7 minutes into period number one. It's Macklin Celebrini in for 2 minutes and a holding call. And so the Blackhawks step onto the ice. Ranked number 24 overall in the NHL at 17.8% on the power play. They're a little bit better on the road, 19.6%, and they have 2 power play goals in their last 6 games.
3: Yeah, and they go with what looks like 5 forwards on the power play, so an opportunity to pressure them up the ice when you do get that clear.
2: Yep, they've got Teravainen, they've got Bedard, they've got Nazar, they also have Frandell, and Teravainen and Bertuzzi. Here comes Bedard leading the attack up to the Sharks' line. Sweep checked away there. Nice job by Desharnais, and it's backhanded down the ice by Ferraro. That's on net. Stick save made there easily by Spencer Knight, who's in goal to our right for this first period. Here comes Frank Nazar. Dangerous player. Stick handles the center ice. Now turns. Drops it all the way back to Connor Bedard, and he comes in with speed up to the Sharks' line. Gains the zone. Takes the shot. Forced a little bit to the outside. The puck went wide. Came up to the right point. Kept in by Nazar. Feeds corner. Teravainen. He'll exchange with Bertuzzi. He skates. Now drops it off to Bertuzzi behind the net. Centering attempt blocked by Desharnais. Poked at by Wenberg. What a job there. And he clears it down the left boards.
3: Yeah, nice job protecting the seams there. Interchanging and getting a good stick and protecting the lanes. And then recovering that puck and getting the clear.
2: We're down now to 55 seconds left in the Macklin Celebrini penalty. Here come the Blackhawks skating right to left, led by Connor Bedard. Carries up to the Sharks line, gains the zone, spins away from the check of Graf. Still with it, moves down the left wing corner, and stops. Throws it back to Nazar. He tips it immediately over to the right side. Wyatt Kaiser back now to Nazar at the near side. Bedard, what a nice move there on Mukha Madulin. Cuts back behind the net, runs into Letty's check. Letty knocks him down. Nick Letty pokes at the puck, but the Blackhawks do recover it. Their second power play unit is out there. Donato, who had 4 points against the Sharks last time out, got it back to the point men. Now it's Nazar in with 20 seconds left on the power play for Chicago. It's Donato, near sideboards. Stick handles with the puck, crisscrosses with Nazar. Gives it to Frank Nazar. On the left halfboards, throws it across the rink. And now stick handling with it, it's Bedard. Wheeling around to the offensive zone against Graf. Moving down low, throwing it to the slot. Good job by Delandry to get a stick on it on the play in front. Now the play comes in front, they score! Nazar shoots the puck, it went off of Nedeljkovic, and right there in front of the net, it's Ryan Donato, and it's 1-0 Chicago.
3: Yeah, this play is all created because of Bedard's relentlessness. He tries to make a backhand pass originally to the slot. The puck ends up all the way to the other side, and he sprints behind the net to pick that puck up. And when he does that, he's looking for the seam for Nazar. So as he comes around, the puck, he ends up trying to backhand, and then he chases that puck down, ends up making the play through the seam that starts it. And unfortunately, Nedeljkovic makes a great save with his glove, unable to catch it, leaves a rebound right on the doorstep for Donato, and he bangs it into the empty net.
2: And so, Nazar and Bedard get the assist on Ryan Donato's 15th goal of the season. It is a 1-0 Blackhawks lead. That is not a power play goal. It happened 1 second after the penalty expired. Here's Bedard. Bertuzzi make that down the left wing side into the Shark zone, but he can't make the play. He comes back the other way. Here comes Misa with speed down the left wing side. Cuts into the zone. Runs into the check of Louis Crevier. Toffoli trailing the play, trying to poke it to the corner. Got a piece of it, but the Blackhawks have numbers back there, and yet Toffoli and Misa work it free. Now Chernyshov twists away from the puck. He's in the left corner. Trying to flip it back to the point. What a job there by the Blackhawks as they poke it out of the zone. That was Ilya Mikheyev who made the defensive play. He carried into the Shark zone, but boy, he got drilled by Sam Dickinson's hard body check on the far board. You'd love to see that from a rookie defenseman. Down the left wing side come the Sharks. Now the right side. It's Sherwood gunning it in. Around the far boards. Change for the D. It's Ferraro and Mukha Madulin stepping on. Ferraro keeps it in the offensive zone. Looks for Eklund behind the net. Checked by Vlasic. Mukhamudulin pinched in and got it loose. But the Blackhawks pick up. Mukhamudulin applying the stick check, but Chicago in a Keystone Cops kind of a way get to center ice. Here's Landon Slagert moving into the Shark zone. Notre Dame product feeds it back on the right wing boards. And stopping it there is the Blackhawks center, and that's Anton Frondell. Got it back to Alex Vlasic, but not the best of passes. Sharks intercept in the far corner. They're able to chip it out of the zone and get a very quick change. A little bit out of sorts there on that one.
3: Yeah, I think that Kiefer Sherwood anticipated a different play and then left the zone early. Unfortunately, he ended up falling at center ice. Kind of left them only with four defending for about 4 seconds, but they were able to get control.
2: Blackhawks starting to move it out as the Sharks fans start to chant for their team. Will Smith to Macklin Celebrini. Through center, across the line, holds the puck. Looks off the left wing boards to Graf. He knows the check is coming from Crevier. He stopped it. He worked it free. Smith back to Celebrini. He stick handles. He gets it over to Smith. He's being checked by Bedard, but he worked it loose and knocked it into the left corner. Smith gets it back. Oh, he put it off the referee, and that went right to Chicago. They're able to clear it out to center ice. That was Nick Lardis who intercepted it, and the Blackhawks get a change on the dump in.
3: Yeah, really good job by already early on in this game. A nice job by Will Smith being hard in the corners.
2: And we got to get a nice bounce back from Will. By his own admission, he didn't feel he played very well against the Nashville Predators. And he needs to be good tonight. He's got lots of family and friends watching from Chicago. That's his mother's side of the family.
3: That's right.
2: Right now, with the puck, here comes the Blackhawk attack. Del Mastro down the left side. Gets to the red line. Forced to the outside by Barkley Goodrow. That caused an interception. And a nice lift of the puck by Desharnais gets it back to the Chicago line. Knocked down, Ostapchuk down the right wing side into the offensive zone. Spins a play over to the far side. There's Korchinski against Goodrow. Barkley Goodrow grinding it free. Great battle win there for Goodrow. Back on the point, it's reversed right back into traffic. And now Delandria is in there, but maybe arrived a split second late. Yet he comes over and gets help from Barkley Goodrow near side. Goodrow looking for Delandria there. It's work free. Ostapchuk back to the point, but a little bit too much steam on that one for Desharnais. So the Sharks just go back to their own blue line and get things started again. Moving it up the right side, Goodrow tips a pass down the ice from the red line into the offensive zone. Sam Rozelle could skate. He's a right-handed shooting defenseman. He's to center. He's to the Sharks' line. Veers to his right. Takes the shot on net. That's a good stop and a cover by Alex Nedeljkovic with 7:22 to go in this first period. This broadcast is coming to you from SAP Center at San Jose. With the score, the Chicago Blackhawks 1, the San Jose Sharks nothing. This is the San Jose Sharks Audio Network. It's great to have you with us from SAP Center at San Jose. Sharks and Blackhawks, second of three meetings on the campaign, but the only time that Chicago visits SAP Center this season. After this game, the Sharks will have another game here at home to finish up their six-game homestand. That'll be on Wednesday against Edmonton. We'll be on the air at 6:30 Pacific time for that one. And then we hit the airplane right away, go to Anaheim for another big confrontation with the Ducks on Thursday.
3: Yeah, 3 and 4 nights.
2: Off the faceoff, Blackhawks with a 1-0 lead, playing energetically here in the first period. It's Frondell, Mikheyev, and Bertuzzi on the ice. Bertuzzi turning at the slot, throwing it toward the net. That almost snuck through, but it was stopped by an alert save from Alex Nedeljkovic, who's been pretty sharp so far in this game.
3: Yeah, he has. And you know what? For Nedeljkovic, he's always been, you know, a guy who's been dialed in early on in games, and I think that he understands where his value is and that he has to make sure he can allow the Sharks to settle into this hockey game, and he's been up to the task.
2: Official word on the goal for Chicago is Donato's 15th from Nazar and Bedard. That came at 9:01, just after the penalty on Macklin Celebrini expired, so call that a power play influence goal to be sure. Blackhawks 1, Sharks nothing. Mukhamudulin behind the net trying to battle there with Bertuzzi, but it's centered out in front by Chicago. It's Alex Vlasic shooting it. Where is it? It ends up going just wide. There's a race for it all the way back down the ice. Tyler Toffoli is giving chase, but Renzel's a really good skater. Got back there for Chicago and knocked it away from Toffoli across the ice. Blackhawks on it. Here's Frondell moving right to left. Makes a twisting move there against the defense, but that's a good job by Desharnais to recover. And now in front of the Sharks' net, an interception by Toffoli stopped the Frondell pass, and the Sharks getting a little taste of what Anton Frondell can do right there.
3: Yeah, he's a big guy, as you mentioned. He's very skilled and offensively minded. Not easy to play the center ice position as a young player, but he played in the Swedish league and has been playing against men for some time.
2: He was third overall over the course of the last summer. drafted by the Blackhawks in the first round. One pick after the Sharks decided to take Michael Mesa. So that's one of my nice matchups of tonight, to see how those two guys match against each other in very different circumstances, with Mesa playing in a playoff run and with Frondell just getting his skates wet, so to speak, in the NHL.
3: Yeah, and I think that for Frondell, he's playing with two experienced wingers, which will certainly help him out.
2: Off the draw, Eklund spins away from a check, holds on to it, feeds it free to Wennberg, left corner. He looks for Eklund behind the net. He's checked there by Del Mastro. He still digs for it and works it free. It poked out toward the net, but it stopped side of the goal by Knight. I think he was trying to get it there to Sherwood. Sherwood came over to help him out. But I'll tell you what, William Eklund is not the biggest guy in the world, but he fights as hard as he can for position along the boards.
3: Yeah, he's extremely strong along the boards and able to hold on to pucks with that lower center of gravity.
2: Kind of interesting there. Alex Wennberg having a chat with Sam Dickinson as we get a stoppage of play. Center talking to the defenseman about something. And now head coach Ryan Warsawski is giving the team a little bit of a piece of his mind as we go to break with 5:57 to go in this first period. It's a 1-0 Chicago lead. This is the San Jose Sharks Audio Network. Well, Ryan Donato had 2 goals and 2 assists against the Sharks back on February 2nd. He has his 15th goal of the season here to give the Blackhawks a 1-0 lead. Frank Nazar and Connor Bedard assisted, so with that assist, Connor Bedard gets to 200 points in his NHL career. Will Smith is sitting at 99, so that's the other milestone we're watching out for tonight. Right now, Wennberg is going to get thrown out of the circle after a false start, so William Eklund will step in, going up against Connor Bedard on this faceoff, right side of Spencer Knight. Knight, a former first-round draft pick of the Florida Panthers, came to Chicago in a big trade and a Seth Jones deal, which has since been eclipsed by a couple of other deals, as now the puck is put out of play after the drop of the puck, so they will just do it again inside the Chicago end. But that was a big deal at the time, as the Blackhawks felt that they needed a goaltender, and they got a good young one.
3: Yeah, they did. I think that it was, they saw an opportunity and realized that they could get their franchise goaltender at a young age, and ended up making a move, which is so far proven to be a good move for them.
2: Knight played 2 years at Boston College. It's going to be interesting to see, as off the faceoff, a shot right on by Sherwood. Good save by Spencer Knight. It's about to say that the other Boston College goaltender coming out recently, Jacob Fowler, playing now for Montreal. They're both going to have strong careers. That was a good chance toward the net there by Sherwood. Wennberg goes back to the point. Orloff throws it in deep off the end board. Just missed the reach of Eklund's stick. Goes to the right corner. Eklund digs it free. Wennberg gives chase. Gets the check there against him by Rinzel, but he works it loose. Eklund spins it all the way around. Desharnais stops it. Throws it toward the net. That's a save made by Knight. Held in for a second there by Sherwood, but the pass intercepted. And here come the Hawks out to center ice, led by Teuvo Teravainen. He dumps into the Sharks' end. His line mates are already off the ice, and now he's going to head off on the change as Anton Frondell, Ilya Mikheyev, and Teitur Bertuzzi step on. Here come the Sharks the other way. Smith, Celebrini, Graf out there. They dump it forward, but apparently they were ahead of it and offside as Ryan Daisy blew the play on the zone entry. And so we get the whistle with 15:04 gone by in this first period. Our next broadcast of Sharks Hockey will be on Wednesday against Edmonton. That is a 6:30 airtime right here on the Sharks Audio Network. And all season long, Sharks fans have shown up loud and proud. Our turn to say thank you on April the 11th at 7 p.m. for Fan Appreciation Night presented by SAP. Enjoy surprises throughout the night in the Sharks reusable cooler bag giveaway. Get your tickets for that game now at sjsharks.com/tickets. Sharks break into the zone. Nice job by Smith to win the puck. Gives to Celebrini. Back for Smith, but that's Wyatt Kaiser defending, kind of impeding Smith's play just enough to avoid a penalty. But now Smith in front of the net. Shoots one toward the goal. He had Graf right at the edge of the crease. Now a shot from the left point by Dickinson right on, and the stick save made by Knight. You got to love it. Dickinson sending it right on goal right there and causing some chaos. But the Blackhawks managed to get out of it. And they skate to center ice with Mikheyev leading the way. And he dumps one in. Celebrini lifts a long one as the Sharks are thinking about changing their lines right now. Colin Graf will stay on the ice as Korchinski is back to get it for Chicago. Landria came into forecheck, but that's a good battle win there by Korchinski to poke the puck forward. Del Mastro, his D partner, gives it back to Korchinski. Kevin Korchinski flicks the center ice. It's off of a skate of the Sharks defenseman Mukha Madulin, And right there, energetically, as always, is Ty DeLandria to knock it away from the Hawks. But a hand pass now against Chicago called with 3:42 left on the scoreboard clock. 1-0 Blackhawks.
3: Yeah, I think the Sharks have done a good job so far, and I just like to see them a little bit more connected in the offensive zone on the forecheck, meaning if that second guy can get in there a little bit quicker, put the puck, keep the pucks away from their goaltender, Knight, they're going to be able to have some sustained zone time. Then it's about getting to the front of the net and getting inside position. And if you can't do that, you got to look for high tips and ways to get that puck to the net.
2: Faceoff controlled by the Sharks after a fashion. Back to get it. Mukha Madulin backhands one all the way around. DeLandria couldn't play it. Goes all the way down. Barkley Goodrow's going to get in there first. Nice job. Worked it free to Ostapchuk. Takes it back behind the Blackhawks net. Angles it off the boards. Can Ferraro keep it in? Nope. He's a right-hand shot, he would have. He sends it across the ice, and it pinballed off the skate of Mukha Madulin, but way out of his net there. Nedeljkovic feeds it forward up to the Blackhawks line, and it's dumped into the Chicago zone. A lot of pushing and shoving going on in front of the benches there as the Sharks and Blackhawks making their line changes. Somebody's glove has fallen on the ice surface right now. That was Ostapchuk involved with somebody on the Blackhawks on their way back in. Linesman step between. Blackhawks with the puck. They've got a 1-0 lead. Down to 2:50 remaining in this first period. Chicago down the right side. Nazar bodied up there by Orlov. Orlov trying to poke at it. Worked free by Ryan Green. Now behind the net. Nice body check there by Desharnais against his man. Knocked it loose. Centering pass intercepted by Orlov. And the Sharks dodge a bullet. Coming up the left side now is Chernyshov into the offensive zone. Loses on a stick check, trying to get it there. Misa couldn't control it. He's trying to poke at the puck. He's got it. Nice dish. Got it over to Desharnais. Walks to the circle, shoots. That's a good save by the netminder, Spencer Knight. And that was something out of nothing there.
3: Yeah, really good job by Chernyshov to start that play, picking that puck up and not, you know, losing any speed, which wasn't easy to do. And then I really like the effort by Misa as he holds on to that puck and makes a good play.
2: 1-0 Blackhawks. Sharks have it in the neutral zone, but it's off of a stick. Bedard gets it, loses on the check. Sherwood jumps up to it, moves down the left for the Sharks. He's across the line, dropped back there for Eklund. Wasn't expecting that, I don't think. A penalty is coming up, it looks like, against Chicago. And it is going to get called. So the time of this penalty, 18:08. So the Sharks have one penalty from Macklin Celebrini, and now the Blackhawks have one from Connor Bedard. That's perfect.
3: Tick for tack. Here we go. Well, now we got to cash in on our opportunity, too. I know it wasn't a power play goal, but it was a second or two away.
2: It's what we call the power play influence goal on that play. A two-minute hooking call against Connor Bedard. So the Sharks power play steps on, brought to you by our friends at Power Business Technology, copiers and printers for your office needs. San Jose's power play had its ups and its downs this season and even in recent weeks. The penalty kill has been leaking a little bit lately, but the power play lasts to 6 games, 5 for their last 15. That's 33%. That's pretty solid. Off the faceoff, San Jose's got it. Orlov hanging on to the puck. Gives it over the left wing half boards. Will Smith walks down low, exchanges with Toffoli, goes back. Wenberg drops it back to the left point, back skating. Now it's a shot right to the net by Orlov, and a good stop there by Knight with Toffoli at the doorstep, hoping for at least a partial bit of screening, but I think that Knight saw that.
3: Yeah, I think Toffoli's going to be there. He's got to get right in front of him. You know, you look at what Wenberg does, and his one of the things he does so well is you have to play goal. Face the puck, don't turn sideways, get in front of the goalie so he can't see it.
2: Minute 40 remaining in the penalty on Bedard. 1-0 Blackhawks. Minute 32 remaining in the first period. Sharks win the draw. Celebrini on the right point. Takes a look, gives to Orlov, who shoots. That's a big block by Chicago. Frank Nazar, who blocked it, grabbed the puck on the near boards and backhanded it out to center ice. Here comes Wenberg across the line with Celebrini. Now it's dished off in front. Wenberg turns to try to make the move to the backhand, and Alex Vlasic made just enough of an influence to knock it wide. Held in by Toffoli. Cross ice Orlov. Now down to the right board. Celebrini backhands back to Orlov. Now to the right point across the ice. Celebrini one times it. Didn't get all of it. Wide. Less than a minute remaining in the period. Wenberg behind the goal digs it free, but he fed it on the right wing boards, intercepted and cleared by Nazar.
3: Yeah, much better job early on in this game by Will Smith along the boards, being heavy and hard, even when you're that skilled, you got to be hard in those areas. He's doing a really good job so far in this game.
2: 35 seconds left in the period as the Sharks rush in with their second unit stepping on, but the puck goes all the way down and on the dump in, and they get the stoppage of play, and they're going to bring it all the way back inside Sharks territory. So that's where the puck will be dropped with 35.3 seconds to go. Blackhawks with that 1-0 lead. Sharks on the man advantage for essentially the rest of this period in the first few seconds of the second. Celebrini trying to get the draw here. Gets control of it. Eklund bats one down. And behind the San Jose net, it's Dickinson. He's got Eklund for an outlet on the left. Chernyshov on the right. He gives it to William, who moves to the middle. 20 seconds left in the period as Eklund crosses the line. Loses on the check to Landon Slaggart. And now Wyatt Kaiser moves down the left side. 3-on-2 developing here for Chicago. Short-handed. They just dump it into the corner. Dickinson comes up. 10 seconds left in the period, and Dickinson can fly out of the zone. He does. He gets to the blue line, shoots one in. That's basically how the period's going to end, as the Blackhawks snared that behind the net with goaltender Knight coming out. The horn sounds, and that's it for the first period. Still 8 seconds left on that penalty on Connor Bedard. Kind of an academic first 8 seconds of the second period. And that is maybe where the Sharks can get a bit of an advantage. They're down 1-0 here at the end of one.
3: Yeah, it looks like the referees are talking about perhaps adding a second onto the end of this first period.
2: Yeah, nobody's leaving the ice surface here. They told everybody to stay out. Let's see if Kyle Raymond tells us something. Nope. Looks like he's just going to tell them for what we call an academic face-off. They're putting basically 0.9 seconds left on the clock. Enough time basically to drop the puck. Are they going to actually do it? Looks like they will.
3: Yep.
2: So, there'll be one more face-off. An opportunity for Macklin Celebrini to just shoot the puck forward, I would imagine. Not enough time to draw it back and get a shot to the net, I don't think. And they've actually pulled the goaltender here. That's a smart play. Pull Nedeljkovic out. There's no way it's going to get all the way down the ice in 0.9 seconds. So the extra attacker is out there. And Desharnais is in the slot area there, kind of swiping at Mikheyev there as they're chopping at each other with their stick.
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1: Audio Network. At the end of the first period here at SAP Center at San Jose, the score is the Chicago Blackhawks 1 and the San Jose Sharks nothing. Let's go to the Sharks dressing room where Alex Wenberg, one of the most consistent players on the Sharks roster, is now with our consistent color analyst, Jamal Mayers.
2: Hey, Alex, it seems like your line had a lot of really good offensive zone shifts. As long and as young and inexperienced as perhaps the Blackhawks defense may be, what kind of challenge do they present?
3: No, I mean, they're playing hard. I mean, obviously, for like we're getting a lot of puck possession. We're holding on to pucks, but we're not really getting those grade-A chances for getting those rebounds. So right now, we're playing a little bit too much on the outside. So I feel like our line lately, we've been finding chemistry, but we just got to get in there, get more shots, get more opportunities on rebounds, and work a little bit harder. So even though it's a good opponent, I feel like that's what we're going to bring in our game.
2: And what was Coach Ryan Warsawski talking about there and a few of the timeouts in regard to getting back to how you guys want to play throughout the rest of the game?
3: Yeah, I mean, we got to keep moving our feet. We got to get the pucks moving and got to play a little more physical. Right now, I feel like, we play in a solid period, but we got to be better than this. This team, it's going to be more of a playoff-like hockey, and right now, I don't think we're bringing enough of it. So great opportunity to come in, rest a little bit, and just come out hungry.
2: Absolutely. Well, good job and good luck the rest of the way.
3: Thank you very much.
2: You're listening to Alex Wenberg there. The Chicago Blackhawks 1, the Sharks nothing after one period. 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
1: Face-off at center ice, and we are underway in the second period. And the Sharks finish their power play. Connor Bedard steps out of the box so quickly, and he takes the puck and skates from left to right for Chicago. Moves in with Nazar, tried to turn into the corner. He gets blasted into the boards, gave away the puck, and the Sharks' Will Smith is moving on the right side to the middle. Now he drops for Celebrini, trying to whip it back for Smith. The Blackhawks got their sticks on it, but Smith got over there quickly. Had it for a moment, then Nazar, after getting hammered, gets all the way back to lift it back out to center ice for Chicago. Sharks dump in. Energetic start to the second period. San Jose needs to play with urgency, without question of a doubt, and that's what they're trying to do here at SAP Center. Blackhawks move into the Shark zone. There's Anton Frondell, one against two, almost created a play on his own there. Loose puck, Mikheyev working it loose. There's Frondell turning, centering, blocked there by the skates of Sam Dickinson, who was in perfect position to knock that puck away from his goaltender. Loose play back behind the Sharks' goal line. Dickinson poking at it. Now Celebrini comes up with it. He muscles his way out of the zone. Gives to Smith on the right, but they're at the end of their shift, so Smith will shoot in from center. Unfortunate enough, you get all the way up there, but you're at the end of your turn, and you got to get other guys out there. Here comes Chicago. Bertuzzi across the line. Little drop pass. Here comes the shot by Mikheyev. Stick save. Alertly made by Nedeljkovic. Makes another stop off an angle play by Bertuzzi from the right wing side. As Chicago just throwing everything at the net that they can. Chernyshov hauled down in the neutral zone there in a little collision. No penalty called. Nick Leddy kicks it back the other way, but the Blackhawks on it. Chernyshov stick checks it away with the speed. Here comes Misa with Chernyshov across the line. Chernyshov holds it, delays it, feeds it back behind the goal line. Tipped by Toffoli over to Misa behind the net. Throws back to the point. There's a shot in front. Oh, what a save by Knight. A centering feed off of the stick. Right on net. They score. A scramble in front of the goal. Michael Misa right there trying to bang it in. Tyler Toffoli also nearby. But just before that, absolutely spectacular save by goaltender Spencer Knight. And the big question is, will this goal count? Because the Sharks had players in the crease. Did they interfere with the goaltender? I don't think they did. Michael Misa should get credit.
2: What an effort by Michael Misa. He knew the puck was there. It was loose. The referee was telling everybody it was loose. So what did he do? He stood his ground. He muscled his way into the front of the net behind Spencer Knight, was able to bat that one in.
1: Let's hear the result from the ref.
4: The call on the ice is no goal for the puck being kicked in.
1: The call on the ice is no goal, the puck kicked in. I didn't see that. It could have happened. The question is, will it be reviewed? Will it be, what's the story here? It doesn't look like it's going to be. They're going to go over and tell Ryan Warsawski the result. Referee

0: Kyle Raymond says so. Fans looking at a replay. Doesn't appear that it was exactly kicked in. He did push the puck with his skate, though. I could see why they called it that. Unfortunately, no goal.
1: Well, we talked about getting to the front of the net, winning that battle, making it difficult on Spencer Knight. That's the effort you need to do to get into the blue paint, and hopefully if they continue to do that, they'll get a couple bounces their way.
0: So that's a no goal, but that's a good start for the second period for Sharks hockey. Down 1-0. We're back to action. Fans giving the refs their wrath right now as the Blackhawks moving out to center ice. Chicago down the right. Oh, we got a penalty coming up. It's going to be a high sticking call. And it's against Chicago. Landon Slaggart behind the play. Didn't have the puck, but he got a stick up high against one of the Sharks. I didn't actually see that.
1: Yeah, the puck was passed to him and he flicked his stick with one hand on it and inadvertently high stuck Mario Ferraro.
0: Oh, this is a huge power play for the Sharks right now. 2:15 into the second period. Landon Slaggart going to the penalty box for high sticking. This power play is brought to you by Power Business Technology. Copiers and printers for your office needs. Wenberg, Smith, Toffoli, Celebrini, and Orloff are out there. It's going to be Green in the circle for Chicago, killing this penalty off, taking the draw as a right-handed shot. Wenberg gets it back. Orloff holds it. Sharks have the puck. He moves down the wing, throws it around the boards. Macklin Celebrini on the right wing stops it. He knows the check is coming. It's work free to Toffoli. He sends it all the way around, but Smith didn't arrive there in time. Nice job by Orloff to keep it in. Now it's poked at by the Blackhawks. They can't clear it out, but a second chance will get it out to center. Celebrini stops it. Lost it. Fed all the way down by Louis Crevier, who's out there with Alex Vlasic defending on this PK. Blackhawks changed the forwards. They put out Teravainen along with Nazar, and that's with the thought of having an offensive chance the other way. But here comes Celebrini up the ice. He's got some room. He splits the defense. He walks in. He shoots. A big save by the goaltender Knight. Rebound kept in. Wenberg on the point. Sends to Smith near side. Celebrini's open. Smith's got it. He stick handles. He goes down low to Toffoli instead. Back to Smith. Far side ice. A feed for Celebrini. He slips it over to Orloff. Orloff on the right point. Winds up. Doesn't shoot. Gives it to Smith in the left circle. He stick handles. He backhands it toward the point. Orloff had to tip it off to the right. Celebrini tries to make the play, but the Blackhawks able to clear. And it's a 2-on-1. Only Orloff is back, but he gets over Conley and stick checks the puck away from the Blackhawks. Up the other way, Smith. Down the left, across the line, Wenberg. Dishes off in the corner, centering play by Sherwood. In front for Smith. Nice defense by Del Mastro there. And the Blackhawks get the puck behind the net, and Nazar clears.
1: Yeah, a couple of almost there for the number one unit as they're moving that puck around with intention. A very aggressive penalty kill on the flanks for the Chicago Blackhawks. I think you got to run a couple low plays and soften them up.
0: Blackhawks ranked number two overall in the NHL in penalty killing. You can see why here as the Sharks dump in with a second unit, but the Blackhawks intercept and clear. About 10 seconds left on the power play. Time for one more rush for Sam Dickinson as he skates up to his own blue line. They give to Eklund. Cuts to his right to center. Across the blue line. Little give and go there. Attempted with Sherwood. Good defense there by Ilya Mikheyev, who knocked it away, cleared it. And that's it for the penalty as Slaggart is out of the box. The Sharks are 0-for-2 on the power play. They're 0-for-their-last-9 on the man advantage. Here's now Misa the other way. Had that goal taken away from him. Throws it back to the point. I thought that was offside, but Letty spins and keeps it in. Throws back behind the net. Stick handling now at the near boards. Held in by Dickinson. Throws toward the net. It's off of a stick. Taken there by the Blackhawks. They lose on the check to a pinching Letty. And in the left corner, the loose puck finally picked up by Chicago. And they cleared it out. So no question as to whether it would have been offside. I think it was, but they tag up and no harm, no foul.
1: That's right. If there was a goal, I was a little bit nervous.
0: Yep. I felt the same way. Blackhawks have an energetic style of hockey here. They get it at center ice and shoot one in, but the Sharks pick up. Zacho Stapchuk has it. He skates with speed to center. Down the right wing side against Del Mastro. Cuts across the line. Moves behind the net. And then hands off behind the goal to Barkley Goodrow, who keeps going to the near side. Backhands up to Orloff on the left point. Cross ice, Desharnais. Shot toward the net. Didn't miss by much. Went wide. Now it's a shot attempted. It goes to the right. A quick slapper there by Goodrow. That's blocked in front by Chicago. And that was a very fortuitous block there for Del Mastro as the puck comes down the ice. We get a hand pass or something at center, so they stop it.
1: I really like the effort of this fourth line for the San Jose Sharks, doing a good job of playing with speed through the neutral zone. I'm talking about Ostapchuk, Goodrow, and Ty Dellandrea. Brings a nice feisty element to this group as well.
0: Well, that's the way you have to be if you want to be a success in the playoffs too. I think things are trending nicely for that group.
1: Yeah, absolutely. And I think it's really impressed with the development of Ostapchuk and understanding who he is and what he needs to bring every single night.
0: Blackhawks might get called for icing here. They throw it all the way down, and indeed that is the call with 14:16 remaining in the period. 1-0 Chicago here in the second. Sharks with that icing call throw the Celebrini line right out there. You can almost predict that every time it happens.
1: Yeah, just a smart play. Brian recognizing this line's feeling it in the last couple shifts, so you want to feed the beast. Give those guys those opportunities, especially in the offensive zone.
0: Celebrini with 106 points this year. Goes for the face-off, but he loses the draw, and it was flipped out to center ice. That was Sacha Boisvert, who also played a year at Boston University last year after starting his college career at North Dakota. I can't keep track of all these college commitments because of the transfer portal. As it's back now inside the Sharks zone. Boisvert working for it in the corner, digging against Mukko Madulin. They're grinding for it there. Celebrini poking in. Ferraro trying to get a piece of it. Finally, Ferraro knocks it loose, and he cuts behind his net for San Jose. Will Smith protects the puck. Kept it away from the forecheckers. Backhands behind the goal line. Mukko Madulin, though, hurried the pass up the left side. And Crevier, pinching in, is going to keep it in play for Chicago. But Graf gets in there. One against two and wins that puck for the Sharks. What a job by Colin Graf.
1: Yeah, just a smart player. Great stick. So good on every understanding of the game, where the holding on the pucks or good stick positioning.
0: Mukko Madulin just gave it away to Lardis. Drop pass now. Here's Bedard moving into the Sharks zone. Throws it off to the left side. Wyatt Kaiser tried to dish it off, but it's poked away. And here comes Eklund. He's got a breakaway as he races down the middle of the ice. He shoots. He scores! William Eklund with a tremendous burst of speed up the middle and a very anticipatory defensive play. Cut into the zone all by himself as he pulled away from the Blackhawks back checkers, and he beats Spencer Knight to tie this game 1-1 at 6:57 of the second period.
1: A really good job by Macklin Celebrini at the top of the blue line on Connor Bedard, who turns the puck over to William Eklund, and he is off to the races and makes the right decision, getting chased to shoot that one as Wyatt Kaiser does his best to reach and poke that puck away. And William Eklund says, "I don't think so," and rips it 5-hole.
0: Eklund now has a 3-game point scoring streak. That is his 14th goal of the season, an unassisted tally. Definitely influenced by Celebrini against Bedard, but Eklund gets the goal unassisted, and it's 1-1. Next shift after a goal is always important for the team that scored, but also for the team that gave it up. Blackhawks get it. They move into the Shark zone. Del Mastro shoots. That's a last-second save by Nedeljkovic, who's a scramble for it, and it's batted down with a stick above the shoulder as we get pushing and shoving right at the edge of the goalie crease. That was a scary moment. That Nedeljkovic almost got fooled by that.
1: Yeah, he couldn't see it, and looked like he was late reacting to that shot. Fought it off, rebound came down, and he was able to get the whistle.
0: So William Eklund getting the tying goal with his 14th of the season at 6:57 of the second period. A timeout on the ice. This broadcast is coming to you from SAP Center at San Jose. It's the San Jose Sharks 1, the Chicago Blackhawks 1. This is the San Jose Sharks Audio Network. 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But take a look at it, perhaps, for postseason. If there is postseason, the Sharks need to win some games. Right now, they're even with the Blackhawks 1-1 in this critical matchup here at SAP Center. 12.5 to go, second period, off the draw. Sharks can't clear, batted down by Bertuzzi. Little drop pass, Mikheyev chipped it forward as he was stepped up to by Vinny Desharnais. Just delaying that opportunity enough was what stopped the scoring chance for the Blackhawks on that play. Loose behind the San Jose net, Chernyshov back to get it. Mikheyev slips away from his check. Centering attempt blocked by a stick Dickinson got a piece of that, and the Sharks able to poke it out. Misa races out to center. 2-on-1 developing. Here's Misa moving in. Oh, lost control of the puck. As he tried to decide what to do, it kind of bounced on him. He was looking at Tyler Toffoli, the other forward, but he was also thinking about shooting.
1: Yeah, it's an unfortunate. Right when he looked is when the puck popped over his stick. And it's just an unfortunate play.
0: And they'll talk about it when their shift ends here as they go back to their respective benches. Right now, the Sharks make the change. Sam Dickinson, tried to backhand it ahead to Goodrow. Couldn't quite get it, but here's Zach Ostapchuk with Dickinson crossing the Chicago line. Dickinson guns it around. Stopped by Goodrow. He's trying to keep it in play. He does. He throws behind the goal line. Ostapchuk takes it. One-on-one with Korchinski, who finishes his check on him. But trailing the play, Delandry went back to the point man. And now it's Letty over to Dickinson. He shoots. Blocked by Bedard's stick. Loose puck. Letty, with that great skating ability, goes in to grab the puck. He tried to center it in front for Ostapchuk, but it was batted away. Lifted out of the zone. Bedard comes in one-on-one against Sam Dickinson, who holds him off at the pass. Bedard puts on the brakes, waits for help, gets it from Del Mastro, who shoots toward the net. That's blocked by a stick in front. A backhand chance right on goal on the rebound by Bedard. That's a big save by Nedeljkovic. Sharks scramble to get the rebound. They've got it. It's fed forward. Tipped by Delandria up the ice. Couldn't quite control it, though, and the Blackhawks back in their own zone to regain puck possession. Del Mastro and Korchinski send it forward, and here they come. Across the line, Lardis to Bedard. Shoots one toward the net. Save made by Nedeljkovic. And the puck was down in front of him on the rebound with Lardis nearby. But ever so calmly, Alex Nedeljkovic just covered up.
1: Yeah, really great goaltending and hockey IQ demonstrated by Nedeljkovic as Connor Bedard is on the goal line. You know he's going to try to shoot that short side by your ear. And what does Nedeljkovic do? He hugs the post, puts his head against the post, and makes sure that that wasn't available.
0: It wasn't indeed. A very solid save by Alex Nedeljkovic. Right now the shots on goal are 12-9 in favor of Chicago. The game is tied 1-1. We're almost halfway through this game. 9:21 gone by in the second period of play at the Shark Tank. Celebrini wins the draw there from Nazar. Sharks spin it around, poke forward. This could be a chance. Smith down the left, feeds it back. Celebrini across the line. Nice back check by Donato. Just got a little piece of the puck and took it away. Here's a play back checking now for the Sharks. Colin Graf intercepts a Blackhawks play. Gets the pass back. He goes on the left side and trips as he gets to the blue line. Just lost an edge a little bit and down he went. And the Blackhawks will take over with Ryan Green in his own defensive zone handling it for Chicago. Blackhawks skate from left to right. Here's Green across the line. He skates smoothly behind the San Jose net, centering attempt off a stick. Nazar backhand chance deflected by a Sharks defensive stick wide of a net. Behind the goal line, here's Ferraro. Flicks to Smith. Across the ice, Settlebrini's got room. A 2-on-1 developing with Graf. Here's Settlebrini moving in, holding it, shooting it, and the save made by Spencer Knight. Macklin Settlebrini faked that pass over. He was looking at Colin Graf, and at the last second, he slid it toward the net, and a good stop by Knight.
1: Great decision there to shoot it. I know he's probably second-guessing himself now, but I like that idea. Knight was frozen, got lucky to make that save. Great job defensively as well to exit the zone so quickly and create that quick 2-on-1.
0: From good defense leads to good offense, and the Sharks had a chance there. But the game is still tied 1-1 as we have a break in the action with 9:48 to go in the second period. We'll be back to SAP Center at San Jose right after this on the San Jose Sharks Audio Network. Remember, it's not a renovation, it's a reimagination. If you'd like to get a glimpse into the future of SAP Center and get really excited, go to TealReimagination.com. When all the work is done here, it is going to be brilliant. Off the faceoff, 1-1 the score. Sharks in the offensive zone. A centering attempt there by Sherwood. Just barely deflected. So no shot to the net. But a good check by Ferraro at center. Knocks it free. Sherwood on the left lugs it in. Little slide pass there to Wenberg, who puts on the brakes against Alex Vlasic at the near side. Puck loose, but there's Boisvert able to flip it across the ice. And it's poked to center ice by Chicago.
1: Two great plays there by Mario Ferraro. Early positioning. Being hard on pucks, making good defensive decisions.
0: And right now he is battling it out at the near side of his own zone as the Blackhawks work it loose. The puck is fluttered free, and it'll be Alex Wenberg that scoots away from the forechecker and goes back behind his own net with the puck. He was chased a little bit there by Andrew Mangiapane, who's right back into action tonight after missing the last 9 games with an injury. Haven't seen much of Mangiapane lately, but he is trying to fit in here in Chicago. Right now, Frondell, long pass, intercepted, knocked away. Here's Misa with speed. Back the other way with the Sharks. Drop for Toffoli across the ice, deflected away by the defensive check of Bertuzzi. And here comes Mikheyev down the right side. He crosses the Sharks line, feeds it across the rink. There's a shot. That's a nice little block by Igor Chernyshov off the stick of Wyatt Kaiser, and the puck is out of play.
1: Yeah, you'd like to see perhaps, I know the intention was to look over at Chernyshov on the entry there as Misa kicks it out, but I'd like to see Tyler Toffoli. When we get to the top of the circles inside the dots, he can certainly score from there. I'd like to see him get that puck and just absolutely drift it, especially considering the Sharks only have 10 shots in this game. We're just past the halfway mark.
0: Anton Frondell steps into the circle, and he's going to go against Tyler Toffoli on this faceoff as Michael Misa steps aside. Toffoli puts his stick down. The puck is dropped. And the Sharks try to get control, but the Blackhawks have it. Bertuzzi to the point. Kaiser sends in deep. Nice positioning there by Dickinson and knocked the puck away. A fight for it to the right boards, far side. And it'll be picked up back up by Chicago. Put to the point. Kaiser cross ice. Crevier the drive. That's a save made by Nedeljkovic. Big rebound, but it's grabbed by Toffoli, and he throws it up the left side. Here comes Chernyshov. Down the left, across the line, dropped it back. Here comes Misa skating in. He's got to go back behind the net. Centering pass, and Toffoli's chance stop there on a brilliant save from Spencer Knight. Chernyshov keeps the puck in. He's got a man all over him. Sends it down low into the corner. Letty shoots toward the net. That's deflected away by a combination of Mikheyev and Knight from the far corner. Bet out to the slot. Toffoli, another chance. Put it in the air. Missed the net this time. As this line combination is creating chances, and a lot of it is coming from the skating ability of Michael Misa to get that zone entry with speed.
1: What a shift there by those three. The crowd showing their appreciation. I'll tell you what, that one first chance by Toffoli, I don't know. He's going to be shaking his head why he shot it back the other way. If he shoots it to the right side of the net, I think it's hits the empty net.
0: 1-1 the score here. Second period continues. Will Smith reaching for the puck in the neutral zone off a tip from Graf, but he couldn't get his backhand on it. Instead, the Blackhawks pick up. Little back check there. Nice deflection by Sam Dickinson. The puck is over the glass and out of play at the short side here. Sam Dickinson continues to do a lot of good things defensively in this game. What do you think?
1: Yeah, you know what? I think that he's starting to trust his instincts more and more, and the way that he's progressed is really now allowing him to showcase some of his offensive instincts, because he has a much better foundation defensively of where to be.
0: Faceoff just outside the Blackhawks blue line. 1-1 the score. 7:03 to play, second period. Tavo Teravainen steps in, but Celebrini wins the faceoff cleanly. I think Teravainen let it go all the way down into the Sharks' end on that play. And now a turnover. Could be trouble. A backhand shot by Bedard. Far side. Good save made by Nedeljkovic, who stood tall. Sharks aren't out of trouble yet here. Blackhawks send it across the rink. In deep is Korchinski. He gets knocked down off the puck. It comes around near sideboards, but the Blackhawks are on it. Celebrini's reaching for it. Bedard grabs it. Bedard checked by Celebrini. Dropped it back. Now it's taken back by Desharnais and Celebrini. Celebrini on the far board skates away from trouble and cuts back behind his own cage, and then sends a long pass ahead to Colin Graf, who's already on the play. Across the line, Graf turns away. Back to a man on the right wing side. Orloff in deep in front. Celebrini, one-time shot. Great save made by Spencer Knight off Macklin Celebrini on a tic-tac-toe set of passes. That was a brilliant scoring chance for San Jose. Instead, it goes back down the ice. Nedeljkovic stopped it, left it behind his goal. 6:05 to go, second period. The score is 1-1. Will Smith bats one down. It went off the curved glass on the far side. That's out of play, and they blow it dead. They're going to say the faceoff is going to be inside the Chicago zone. I don't think the Blackhawks are going to like that too much, but that's where they're going to put it. And in the meantime, Kyle Raymond, the referee, having a little chat with one of the Blackhawks. It's Ryan Donato, the former San Jose Shark, that has a goal today for Chicago.
1: Well, that opportunity that was just created, great presence of mind. I think the Sharks are doing a great job of getting that puck through the neutral zone quickly and really putting the Blackhawks on their heels, creating odd man situations. Celebrini has a golden opportunity, shot back the other way, and it just shook his head. Couldn't believe that he missed that one.
0: Off the faceoff, Dellandrea carries behind the Blackhawks net, pickpocketed a bit by Donato, and he kept the play, but he had to go back to center ice with it. The Sharks just dump it back in. Ferraro and Mukka Madulin out there defensively. They're back skating now as here come the Blackhawks down the right. Donato against Mukka Madulin moves to his left, gets into the zone. And Ostapchuk lost his stick trying to apply that stick check. Blackhawks hold on to it. In the far corner, they send it back. Vlasic on the left point for Chicago. Shoots one, but it's wide of the net. Now on the right point, Rinzel keeps it in. Throws behind the San Jose goal line, but there's Mukka Madulin with that long stick to intercept. It's batted forward. Goodrow, 2-on-1 developing here with Delandria. Moving it out, little drop pass for the third man. And Ostapchuk takes that pass and backhands on net. And another good save by Spencer Knight. Oh, so calmly made with 5:12 to go in the second period here at SAP Center. A break in the action. The score is the San Jose Sharks 1, the Chicago Blackhawks 1. A lot more to come. We'll be back on the San Jose Sharks Audio Network. Sharks 1, Blackhawks 1, second period with 5:12 to go. Complete your set with the final player card of the season featuring, guess who, Macklin Celebrini. Don't miss your chance to collect the last release of the year. Cards are available at the Sharks Foundation booth on Wednesday here at SAP Center when the Sharks take on the Edmonton Oilers. So if you have a chance, get your tickets at sjsharks.com/tickets. 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Off the faceoff. Sharks have it in the offensive zone. Eklund in front. Shot. Score! Kiefer Sherwood from William Eklund. A one-time shot that was brilliant. It whistles by Spencer Knight. And the Sharks take the 2-1 lead with 5:05 to go in the second.
1: Just a brilliant play all around in the offensive zone. Good job holding on to the pucks. Good retrieval, and you've got to like and be happy for a guy like Kiefer Sherwood who just continues to work and show his value. As that puck ends up behind the net, Eklund does a nice job, shoulder checks, and Kiefer does a nice job of finding that soft area and that triangle and absolutely wires the one-timer to the far side over the blocker of the Blackhawks goaltender.
0: Goal number 22 on the season for Kiefer Sherwood. William Eklund gets his second point of the night with an assist, and Alex Wenberg won the faceoff. Wenberg's moving in. Put it off the defense as he gains the zone. It deflects on net. Stopped there by Knight. Now we've got Sherwood pushing and shoving with Alex Vlasic. Stepping in also Del Mastro to get between those two players. And they're now pushing and shoving with Eklund at the near side boards. And that is against Lardis, who gets separated from him.
1: Good. Play with some bite. I don't mind that. This is what playoff hockey is going to look like. Remain disciplined and don't give an inch.
0: What a great shot by Sherwood that was. And a brilliant face-off win by Wenberg. Unheralded, I think, in the overall scheme of the play.
1: Yeah, that's a good point. I think that when he won the face-off, originally Kiefer wanted to shoot. He kind of lost his balance, but did the right thing. And you don't want to turn pucks over in that area. So what did he do? Cycle it back behind the net. You've got Eklund, who started net front, makes a great pass, and Sherwood does the rest.
0: Off the draw, shot to the net by Orlov. Didn't miss by much, went just wide. As now it's Mangiapane throwing it back behind his own goal. Official word on the tally. Sherwood's 22nd from Eklund and Wenberg at 14:55 of the second. Sharks 2, Blackhawks 1. But here comes Chicago back into the Shark zone. Andrew Mangiapane throwing it back to the point. Here comes a shot that's deflected by traffic over the glass and out of play. So with an assist on that goal, Alex Wenberg extends his point scoring streak to 7 consecutive games. He's got 5 goals and 4 assists in those contests.
1: Yes, that is a heck of a run for him at the most critical time of the season for the Sharks as they make a push for the playoffs.
0: That is the longest point scoring streak of Alex Wenberg's NHL career. Off the faceoff, Crevier has it for Chicago in the Shark zone, dumps behind the San Jose net. There's Boisvert back to the point. There's Crevier keeping it in. Throwing it over Bertuzzi looking for it. Actually, that was Frondell, not Boisvert. Frondell looking for it. Couldn't get it and cleared back out by the Sharks. So Crevier's back in his own zone. Checked by Graf, but he bounced one forward. A chase for it. There will be no icing. And the Blackhawks move it in. Frondell trying to get around Celebrini's check. Couldn't do so. And now it's poked free by Orlov to the near sideboards. Graf settles it. Goes behind his own net. There's a little stick-handling move by Orlov to Graf. And now Celebrini chips off the left boards, and it goes all the way down. That will be on net. I thought it was going to go by for icing. Great stop and great play by Celebrini.
1: Yeah, I mean, he's just protecting his position there and hoping he can bounce that off to Will Smith, and unfortunately wasn't able to do so. But good thing is, wasn't icy because it went directly on net.
0: 3 minutes and 25 seconds to go in the second period. Nazar is able to dump it into the Shark zone. Look for the man. Nice job by Chernyshov there against Donato. And in the neutral zone, Misa uses the speed to grab it. Snaps it across the ice. Here comes Mukka Madunan into the zone. Shoots one to the net. A save made. There was Toffoli right there, but he couldn't get a stick on it as the Blackhawks knocked it away. Mukka Madunan, another chance. Another save there made by Spencer Knight with lots of traffic in front. This line really making things happen as Misa and Toffoli working it. Toffoli back to the rough point. Mukka Madunan, right point. There's Ferraro. The shot and a glove save made. Covered up by the netminder, Spencer Knight.
1: And a great response by this pairing of Mukka Madunan and Ferraro, who struggled mightily the other night, but so far tonight have done a great job of trusting each other, working together, defending harder, and credit I'll give to both of them for responding so well.
0: Faceoff coming up to the left side of goaltender Spencer Knight. 2:53 to play, second period. Shot 17-13, favoring the Sharks. San Jose, with that goal by Kiefer Sherwood, leads it 2-1. Wenberg's back out there with Eklund and Sherwood. Puck drop, Blackhawks have it. They try to clear, can't do it. Kept in by Eklund, winds it around the far boards, but the Blackhawks poke it forward. Bedard slips it on the right, up to the Sharks line. Lardis grabs and shoots it toward the net, wide. Teravainen tried to center it, knocked away by the defense. Kept in, though, by Rinzell on the near side. To Teravainen, stick handles up to the top, and shoots it toward the net. Was hoping for something. Puck went wide, but we get a whistle. Looks like a penalty is coming up against San Jose here at 17:34 of the second period. So, again, a tense moment as the Sharks have Dmitry Orlov on his way to the penalty box. And it'll be a power play for Chicago as Orlov gets the two-minute minor penalty for cross-checking.
1: Orlov goes back to the front of the net. The puck ends up, that's a kind of a questionable cross check there.
0: Ticky tacky.
1: He ended up cross checking Lardis. Lardis went down quite easy for my liking.
0: Off the face off, won by the Sharks. They can't clear. Bedard plays on the point, and now a shot by the man on the right circle. Good save made by Nedeljkovic off Anton Frondell. That was a good shot. Frondell just drafted right after Michael Misa was selected last year. Third overall, went back to Bedard, now to Nazar, now to Teravainen, now back to the point. Bedard, Frondell, shot, fanned on it, gets it back. He gives it calmly over to Bedard, who's on the point. Slides left circle, fed across the ice. Frondell, one-time shot, good stick save down low. Find Nedeljkovic, who got there at the absolute last second. Held in by Nazar. Minute 45 remaining in the period. Power play hockey for Chicago. Here's Bedard's shot turned aside. I think it went off of Bertuzzi with the traffic set up in front. Now Frondell, another chance. That's a big block by Ferraro, and that stings. Kept in by Bedard. Feeds it over far side. Nazar the shot. Save made, and it's scrambled for, and somehow it stays in play. Bertuzzi went to Nazar, now to Bedard. Stick handling, holding it, toe dragging it. Save made, scrambled for, and dove upon by Nedeljkovic. And he hangs on to keep it 2-1 with 56 seconds left on the penalty against Orlov.
1: And a really good job by Nedeljkovic. First of all, the penalty killers, Desharnais and Ferraro, just eating pucks there as they tried to get the puck to the net and create an odd man situation, but... you know, give credit to the penalty killers because they were all committed to blocking shots there.
0: Sharks 2, Blackhawks 1. 56 seconds left in the Chicago power play with Dmitry Orlov in the box for San Jose. Cross-checking was the call. Anton Frondell is stepping into the circle. Wins the draw for Chicago. Bedard to Teravainen, right circle. Play to the net. That was dangerous in front of a goal.
1: Set
0: with Bertuzzi
1: play.
0: Trying to dig it in. You're right. Held in, Nazar to the slot. Here comes a shot toward the net. Kind of a knuckleballer that's ticked aside by Nedeljkovic. 40 seconds left on the power play for Chicago. Teravainen drops it back to Bedard on the point. Five forwards for Chicago on this power play. The shot blocked by Letty. Went wide of the net. 1 minute remaining in the period. Blackhawks keep the pressure on. They put it back. Bedard dishes off. Frondell, the one-time shot. Stick save made by Nedeljkovic again. Right along the post. And he put it up over the glass and out of play. This Anton Frondell loves to shoot the puck.
1: Yeah, I thought he was more of a passer, but he's proven me wrong. He shot the puck four times already in the last minute and a half. So, yeah, he can do both. But I'm content with him shooting that puck. He's outside the dots. We're not dealing with a Ovechkin type of shot. And if you ask Nedeljkovic, he's fine with those. From the middle of the ice to the flank, our one-timers goaltenders are easily going to save.
0: Faceoff to Nedeljkovic's left with 49.9 seconds left in the period, 24 seconds left in Orlov's penalty. Puck drop. Blackhawks have it. Bedard on the right point, throws it over to the left. And moving in, a little play, Teravainen, drop past Bedard. Now Frondell, a shot. Glove save made there, but he knocked it wide. Couldn't hold on to it. Held in. Bedard on the point. Shoots. Save from 58 feet out. Nice stop by Nedeljkovic. This time he clamps the glove on it and holds on with 34.4 seconds left in the period. The Sharks are bending a little bit here, but they're certainly not breaking. They're hanging in tough on this penalty kill.
1: Yeah, they got to win a faceoff. They haven't won one here in the defensive zone since the power play had started. And it's really difficult to get a kill if you're not going to win a couple of those faceoffs.
0: The Sharks have been dominating, too, in that department this game. Let's see what Dellandrea can do. Right-handed shot here. Adam Gaudette sitting it out tonight. Dellandrea in. This is a big faceoff for him, and he gets Ryan Donato thrown out of the circle. So Green will step in. Two right-handed shooters. Nice faceoff win for the Sharks. Good job there by San Jose's Dellandrea, and the Sharks clear it all the way down.
1: Huge faceoff. One of the elements that Ty Dellandrea brings to the table.
0: Right now, the final seconds of the penalty are over. Orlov is back and in action. San Jose in the final seconds of the second get it ahead. Will they get a chance? 12 seconds left. Pass to Celebrini. Down the left side. Cross the line. Puts to the middle. Sherwood to the right side. There was a chance for Eklund, and the Blackhawks just got there at the last possible second to knock it away. Maybe a chance from center ice. A shot right in, and it stopped by Knight off the stick of Ferraro, and that's it for an exciting second period. The Sharks scored twice, once by William Eklund on a brilliant defensive maneuver that got him a breakaway at 6:57 for his 14th of the year, and then Kiefer Sherwood, a tremendous one-time shot that gets by Spencer Knight for his 22nd goal of the year at 14:55 from Eklund and Wennberg. At the end of two, the score is the Sharks 2 and the Blackhawks 1.
1: Yeah, great period for the Sharks. Great response. Down 1-0, finding a way to get back into it. And really like their neutral zone play, getting through the neutral zone so quickly.
0: Shots on goal in the second period, 13-12 in favor of Chicago. So totals for the game thus far. The Sharks have 18 shots on goal, and the Blackhawks have 20. But Alex Nedeljkovic has been excellent in net. Spencer Knight really solid for Chicago as well. At the end of two, it's the Sharks 2 and the Blackhawks 1. Back after this on the San Jose Sharks Audio Network.
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0: I'm Dan Rusinowski along with Jamal Mayers. Time for the third period here at the Shark Tank. Everybody's awfully excited about the prospects here. And San Jose's got a 2-1 lead over the Chicago Blackhawks in the second period, down 1-0 because of the first period goal by Ryan Donato of Chicago. The Sharks tied the game 1-1 with a remarkable unassisted goal by William Eklund, his 14th of the season. Eklund just raced away from the back checkers, got loose, and made a great move against Spencer Knight at 6:57 to tie the game 1-1. And then at 14:55 of the second period, a faceoff win by Alex Wennberg. A play by William Eklund from behind the net to Kiefer Sherwood in front. And that great one-time flick of the stick for Sherwood got him his 22nd of the year from Eklund and Wennberg. And the Sharks have taken the 2-1 lead. Wennberg, by the way, increasing his point streak to a career-best 7 consecutive games, 5 goals and 4 assists in that span. Right here, a very intense third period about to start as goaltender Alex Nedeljkovic takes the net to our left. The puck is dropped and we're underway. Sharks move right into the offensive zone. Celebrini's got a clear lane. Shoots one up high. Oh, he missed a net from the left wing side. It was a nice little drop by Will Smith to get Macklin the space and the time, but unfortunately his shot just off the mark. Back inside Sharks territory. Sent forward on the right wing side. That's Colin Graff fighting Wyatt Kaiser and Teuvo Teravainen for the puck. And so sensing the outnumbered situation, there's Desharnais poking it free, but unfortunately the Blackhawks pick up, and Wyatt Kaiser circles back into his own zone to grab the loose disc. Fans are chanting, "We want tacos" here tonight. That's what they were just screaming out. Whenever the Sharks score 3 goals in a game, everybody takes their ticket and shows it to get free tacos. So that's something that's pretty exciting. Dumped in by Chicago. They're going to try and tie the game here. Blackhawks in forechecking. Tyler Bertuzzi. Nice little check there against the defense. Ferraro fights it back. Knocked it free. Reaching in to try to get it was Toffoli. Now it's poked at. Loose. And Misa steps up to it. Three-man attack for San Jose developing. Misa with speed across the line. Feeds on the right. Oh, it's deflected away by the Chicago defense. Getting back Ferraro. A little race with Mikheyev. Ferraro just barely gets back and swings it up the boards all the way down. No icing on the play. That means Misa can come in and grab the puck behind the net. Blackhawk net. He tried to send it back to the point, but it was deflected aside. And here comes Chicago the other way. Nazar, nice twisting move across the Sharks' line. Tries to stick handle there against Mukko Madulin, but he lost control of the puck on the Shaq check. And now it's picked back up by Toffoli from his own blue line. Just lifts one diagonally across the ice and heads for the bench on the change. Ryan Donato, who has the Chicago goal, moves into San Jose territory. Checked off the puck there by Mukko Madulin. And now Eklund twisting away from the check from Ryan Green. Slips the pass to Wennberg, and he'll drop it back. And here comes Nick Leddy to center. Across the blue line, former Blackhawk, now to Sherwood. In front, Wennberg was there, but he couldn't connect with the puck. Eklund hustles to it, though. Cuts behind the goal line, feeds near side. Wennberg holds it. Drops it back to Leddy, hangs on, shoots one. Save made by Spencer Knight. And the Sharks get themselves a scoring chance right there. Good hustle by William Eklund on that shift.
1: Yeah, I think that as a group, this line is leading the charge. They've got both of the goals right now so far, finding a way to chip in offensively. That's something you certainly can appreciate from this group, is that when they're feeling it, Ryan Warsawski does a great job of getting that line out there. And they've been playing connected hockey, holding on the pucks, making it difficult for the Blackhawks.
0: Off the faceoff, Wennberg, great play, got it back to Leddy on the point, and he was under pressure, but he flipped it wide of the net and got it deep. Behind the goal line, Blackhawks' Wyatt Kaiser there. Leddy pinches in to at least slow things down. Nice slide over there by Sam Dickinson to keep the puck in play, and he backhanded it in deep, and the Sharks go to forecheck again. But Wyatt Kaiser, nice protection of the puck there on Wennberg. Stick handles up the left side and dumps it all the way down the ice, but unfortunately for him, it's icing against Chicago. And so with 2:52 gone by in the third period, they bring the faceoff all the way back deep inside the Blackhawks' end of the ice. And Macklin Celebrini, along with his line mates Colin Graff and Will Smith, step out there. Leddy and Dickinson stay on defense.
1: Yeah, and they have the advantage now, the fourth line for the Blackhawks on the ice, and Ryan Warsawski's able to get his top line out there against them.
0: Faceoff drop, Sharks have it. Shot right on by Will Smith. That's a good stick save from the left circle from the right-handed shooting Will Smith. Good back check attempted there by Graff. That's better protection, though, by Landon Slaggart. And he comes up the right side, gets it back. Waver dumps it back behind the Sharks' goal line as he's bodied off the puck. And the Sharks pick up and send to the middle. Here comes Leddy. Feeds on the right, Smith. Lead pass. Oh, back for Leddy. Right underneath his stick reach. So the Blackhawks pick it up. There's a lot of so close yet so fars here. Celebrini races back into the offensive zone. Turns away from a check. Waits for some help, throws side of the net, Graff in front, quick shot, Will Smith, he scores! Celebrini, delayed for a couple of seconds, got it to Graff, and then right out in front of the net, wow, what a job! Will Smith makes it 3-1 Sharks!
1: Oh, what a play! It all starts on the entry. Macklin Celebrini collects that puck, and on the entry, slows the play down after he enters the zone so smartly from the middle of the ice, drawing attention. Then he kicks it out down low to Colin Graff, who does the rest. Just a great play, almost like a power play play. Holds on to that puck. He knows exactly where Will Smith is. All he has to do is one time that into the yawning cage. No chance for Spencer Knight.
0: That is Will Smith's 100th career National Hockey League point, and it comes in dramatic fashion. His 23rd of the season from Graff and Celebrini at 3:28. It ends a string of six games in which Smith only had one goal. Here's Wennberg right back on the ice in the offensive zone. Celebrini is 107th point of the year. Orlov the drive from the point right on goal. Save made by Spencer Knight. And he covers up with 3:51 gone by in period number three. Again, Will Smith, his 23rd and 100th point of his career from Colin Graff and Macklin Celebrini.
1: And this is another example for me of Ryan Warsawski's understanding the moment and the feeling and how you need to get your horses back out there. He goes back to back to back. with this first line, second line, back to the first line. Well, actually, the other way around. Second line, then puts Macklin out there, and then right back to Wennberg for a quick shift. And now he goes to his fourth line.
0: Here comes Ostapchuk on the ice against Ryan Green. Face-off right side of Spencer Knight. Sharks 3, Blackhawks 1. Poked behind the net by Delandria. Blackhawks there to get it. And it'll be Korchinski sliding it off to his partner, Crevier, and he sends a long pass ahead. It goes all the way down off of Blackhawks' stick. So played behind the net by Nedeljkovic, winds it around. Desharnais fields the puck. It bounced in front of his net, and he angles it off the left boards, and Delandria pokes it forward. Ostapchuk, good puck protection. Looks for Barkley Goodrow. Getting back, though, was Donato. They kind of fall on each other. They got tangled up, and down they went. We got a penalty for tripping coming up here at 4 minutes and 21 seconds of this third period. Are they going to call this on Barkley Goodrow? Looks like they are. And Barkley kind of protesting a little bit, as if to say that he was tangled up with me, but it's Goodrow that's on his way to the box. 2 minutes for tripping, so the Blackhawks have the power play.
1: Yeah, kind of an unfortunate play there. Nothing really Barkley could do. Kind of fighting for position there. Not really feeling that call there. I think it's more about his stick getting wrapped up into the frame of Donato, but Donato plays it up a little bit and hugs his arm and goes down pretty easy to me.
0: Faceoff coming up to the left side of Alex Nedeljkovic, following that penalty for tripping on Barkley Goodrow at 4:21 to the third. Sharks 3, Blackhawks 1. This five-man unit, all forwards stepping on for Chicago. Nazar puts it back to Bedard, quarterbacking the power play on the right point. Dishes right boards. There's Nazar walking into the circle. Down low to Bertuzzi. Off the right boards it goes. Back to the point. Bedard feeds to the middle. Teravainen spins. Throws near side to Nazar. And now he throws to the middle of the bump man, but it's checked away there by the Sharks. Desharnais and poked out of the zone by Graf.
1: Just a great, strong play by Graf, getting under the stick of Nazar to get that puck out.
0: Here comes Bedard, moving right to left across the line, whips it to the left. Here's Bertuzzi shooting it off the goal post. 5 minutes into the third, off the post for Bertuzzi. Loose back behind the Sharks net. The score is still 3-1 San Jose. Centered in front, Bedard dishes to the right. Here comes the shot. That's a big block off the stick of Frondell, far side. Back to Bedard. He's not going to shoot it. Again, he's going to pass it. It is tipped by Graf, but it's held in by Nazar. Sends to the bump man, Teravainen. Now it's back near side to the point. Bedard moves to his right, holds the puck. Forced to the outside. Shot! And it's deflected wide by Desharnais' stick. Rebound near boards. Nazar walking in. 40 seconds to go in the Blackhawks power play. San Jose 3, Chicago 1. Bertuzzi behind the net, tries to wrap it in front. Oh, Nazar was there, but they couldn't connect on the pass. Bedard holds it in. Teravainen tips his pass to Nazar, dishes it off to the right, right through the reach of Frondell. Taken back by the Sharks. Will it be out of the zone? No. Kept in by Bedard. He turns, middle of the ice. Stick handle, shoots it, and that just went wide. That was a deceptive shot. Frondell down low now, taken by Bertuzzi. Back to Frondell, to the middle, Teravainen, and Nazar, score! Frank Nazar has a bullet of a shot. And the Blackhawks get it to the bump man in the middle, Teravainen, and he didn't waste any time, poked it over, and Nazar, the right-handed shooting player on the left side, knocks it in to make it 3-2. That is a power play goal for Frank Nazar.
1: I think having five forwards allows them to really understand where the bumper position, that's for the critical part. It softens up the penalty killers, and really, your focus as a killer is you have to respect it because it's the middle of the ice. And when you do that, it goes in and back out quickly. Puck comes in right into Teravainen, the bumper. He doesn't hold on to it for very long. He kicks it out wide to Nazar, and that makes Nedeljkovic have to follow the puck for too long.
0: Goal number 15 on the season for Frank Nazar, assisted by Teravainen and Frondell. And it is a Sharks 3-2 lead, but the Blackhawks have drawn to within one. And here comes Chicago right to the attack. Donato, who has a goal tonight, flicks it into the Sharks zone, stopped behind the net by Nedeljkovic. Wander on the boards, not out. And the Blackhawks send it off the left corner boards, back inside the Sharks' end again. Letty and Donato fighting for it there. Work free by Green, but behind the net, there's Dickinson. Got it off to the far board, sent to the right. Uh-oh, just barely poked out of the zone there by Chernyshov. And he wins the puck from Donato and just chips it down the ice, but it will not be far enough for icing, and it will not be possessed by the Sharks either. Here come the Hawks. Little give and go down the left, little back check. Puck went off the stick of Green. Wennberg recovered it. And he put it through Smith's reach, and the puck is out to center. Smith and Wennberg on the ice at the same time. That means they're changing lines. Eklund is out there with Wennberg and Sherwood now. This line has just been excellent for the Sharks in this game. Sherwood pursuing the puck. That forced a turnover, but a good check by Slaggart knocked it away. Sherwood, a good hit on Slaggart, but he knocked it forward. Moving in, Boisvert, centering attempt. He was trying to get it to Mangiapane, but it is off the mark, and it comes all the way back to the Chicago zone. Enough time for the Sharks to make the line change with 12:27 remaining in the game. San Jose 3 and Chicago 2. Very entertaining game here tonight between these two teams. As now it's dumped in by the Sharks into the offensive end. Misa's line is out there, at least starting to come on. Misa worked it free. Eklund spun it around. Mukka Madulin keeps it in to Eklund. Centering play for Misa. Holds the puck. He's got to go to the right corner to grab it. Turns away from a check. Throws it back. Gets a return feed near boards for Mukka Madulin. Nice cross-ice pass. Here comes the shot. Orlov hit the side of the net with his wrister. Good forecheck there by Misa, knocking it away from Korchinski. Loose puck, though, behind the Blackhawks net. Picked back up by Rinzel. He's pursued by Misa. And make that Toffoli. But finally, the Blackhawks able to slip it down the ice. Icing is the call against Chicago. Barely. That is a really good job by that Misa line to really force it behind the net. And Michael Misa, a couple of good chances tonight.
1: Yeah, Misa's doing a great job. The maturation of his game, the ability to hold on to pucks, learning from watching guys like Macklin, watching guys like Wennberg on a nightly basis has really taken his game to another level.
0: Sharks 3, Blackhawks 2. Celebrini is on the ice against Bedard. We were up in North Vancouver together, going to the same club, learning all of the tricks of the trade. Macklin wins the draw. Here's Smith holding the puck, trying to dish it this time. And Desharnais, watch the puck, knocked aside by Mangiapane just enough to not allow a shot. Held in, though. Ferraro sends in deep. Back behind.

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1: It's always great to talk to championship hockey players on the Sharks Audio Network, and we've got one for you. A Memorial Cup championship goaltender, Christian Kirsch, San Jose Sharks draft pick, joining us today in the Sharks Spotlight. Christian, welcome to our broadcast. And first things first, just your thoughts on reaching a really esteemed championship team and championship goal for any hockey player by winning the Memorial Cup.
2: No, it's great. I mean, it's just starting to kick in what we actually did as a group. I mean, it's so hard to win that championship, and we all were buying in the whole year, and it's amazing that we got the result that we wanted.
1: Want to talk to you a little bit of just about your background. Obviously, the San Jose Sharks drafted you in the fourth round in 2024, and you're from Basel, Switzerland, and played all your life really in Switzerland, which has a great hockey development program. They've competed well at the international level, as you have on your way up. But what was your decision-making process to come to North America to play a little bit more here?
2: Yeah, so, I mean, as a kid, I always dreamed of playing in the NHL. So me and my goalie coaches and my parents decided that it would be best to play on the smaller sheet. Like, obviously, a lot of the people in Europe, they go the route where they just go play in the club and then they play pro there at some point. And then if they're good enough, they're going to play. They're maybe going to make it to the NHL. But I want to get used to the small ice. It's a big difference. So that's why I chose to come to North America.
1: What is the biggest difference in terms of playing the angles with the smaller ice surface? Obviously, you have to have a different perspective about how to play the position.
2: I think the game just gets a little harder because all the shot, it's everything's faster. It's more crowded, obviously, in front of you, so you see the puck less in the zone. All the shots are probably scoring chance, pretty much. Which in Europe, I mean, if it's a shot from outside, it's a very far shot. But from here, it's a shot from the circle. So it just makes it a little harder. It takes a little time to get used to find the puck in the zone, to get used to the speed. I think the players in North America are just more skilled, smarter. So it definitely makes it a little harder.
1: When did you decide that you were going to be a goaltender? How did you get to that position? Because a lot of kids, when they begin playing, they start playing forward or defense. They want to score goals. But what got you to become a goaltender?
2: Yeah, I started as a defender. I don't know. Just you kind of take turns on net. I mean, every week, just someone else went into net. As you said, a lot of kids don't really like doing it when they're younger. So everyone takes turns, and for whatever reason, I just like the gear, make me feel big. So I really like that. And then when I was at seven, I think that's when I decided to stay in that.
1: Wow, 7 years of age, and obviously you knew what position were you going to play. Did you have any hockey heroes growing up?
2: Yeah, I'd say I always watched highlight saves of Carey Price and Jonathan Quick and Fleury. Those three probably are the biggest. You know, you just type in Europe in YouTube that best saves of the year, and then they pop up. So that was always pretty nice to see.
1: Well, you've got really good size. I mean, you know, you're 6'4", 194 centimeters by metric standards. Were you always a bigger kid?
2: No, I always grew gradually. I never had like a very big, like, how do you say, like a speed burst, like a
1: growth spurt.
2: Yeah, exactly. I think I was always the same size as the other kids, and then at some point, I think they just stopped growing, and I didn't. So that kind of helped me be bigger than them. Yeah.
1: Did you have anybody else in your family that played hockey before you?
2: So my sister did figure skating, so that's how I came to the ice skating part when I was 2 years old or three. That's when I started ice skating with like little penguins where you hold yourself. And then my brother, he played hockey, but he started when he was 13. So it's hard to start or go pro in a sport when you start that late. So that's how I got to the hockey. And there was a rink like 5 minutes from our house, so it was pretty easy access.
1: Now, that's Basel, Switzerland. That's kind of a very interesting city. It's the home of the Bank of International Settlements, and it's also a city that's pretty famous for its art museums and a lot of culture. Have you felt that growing up, that was a great place to be?
2: Yeah, definitely. I was never that interested in museums, but I definitely knew there was a lot of museums there, more than in other cities. It's a great city. I didn't live in the city. I lived a little outside, so only like a 15-minute drive into the city. But especially last summer, that's when I kind of got to know Basel a little better, as I had my summer training there and was like in the middle of the city. So I always, during lunch breaks, I could go and walk around. So it was nice.
1: Well, your last name is Kirsch, and that's obviously a Germanic name. And Switzerland is famous for having several languages. There's French, there's German, mm-hmm. and there's Italian, depending on where you're from. I know that you obviously speak German and Swiss German, but do you know the other languages that well? Do you speak any French or Italian?
2: No, not at all. I had probably 7 years of French in school and forgot everything now, so not really. But yeah, I was born on the German side. My parents are both German. So, so no French or Italian, sadly.
1: Well, we've had history of that, obviously, with this team. We have Timo Meyer come here, and he's from the German side. And also Mirko Mueller was also drafted. He's from Switzerland. And we also drafted another guy, Noah Rode, who's from the French side. So it was very interesting. He never played for the Sharks, but he was at a couple of training camps. But when you started to come over here and you dreamed to play in the NHL, did you know much about San Jose at all?
2: I was a fan when I was a little kid. I have pictures of me with San Jose hat, I practiced with the jerseys. So I forgot about that. But my mom, after I got drafted, she showed me a bunch of pictures of how I was a San Jose fan back then already, and it was really nice to see. I liked them, I think, because of Timo Meyer. Obviously, he played there for a while, so that was pretty nice. But otherwise, I didn't know much like about the city or anything, but yeah.
1: Before you got to North America, you played at a pretty high level in Switzerland. You played in Basel, and then you ended up in Zug and played there for a couple of years for the U-20s and got yourself toward the World Junior Championships and so forth. How would you describe what you learned during those years about playing goal and who influenced you at that time?
2: It's always great back home. You have these, as I said, like it's a club system where you stay in the same team usually, and then you work yourself up every year. You just go to the next level, which is nice because if you're a better player, you can just go practice with the team that's older. So the second year, that's when I decided to move to Zug, and then I played there for 3 years, and the last year we won the championship there, which is really nice too.
0: He scores! The San Jose Sharks Audio Network is on 24 hours a day. Whether you're in the office or on the go,

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1: Helped me, I think, this year. I wanted to play in the USHL. I started off there, and then things didn't work out. And then I was, I guess, lucky that another team, sadly, in the NAW, took me. Obviously, it was not where I wanted to be, honestly, because, I came to North America to play in the best junior league in America. So that was not a great year, but now when I look back, it definitely is going to help me a lot throughout my career in the future. So I am still thankful for that.
2: But you did get a chance that year, and that was 24-25, to play in the World Junior Tournament for the first time for the U-20s. What was that experience like?
1: Yeah, I was very lucky that the coaches there trusted me a lot, because obviously I only, up to that World Junior, I only played, I think, 9 games in the NAL and 2 games for Green Bay. So I didn't play a bunch, and usually they don't like taking kids that don't play a lot, but they still did, and it was amazing. I played the 2 U-18 World Juniors before, it's a little bigger. It was nice that it was in Ottawa. It's a big hockey city, and there was just more people, more cameras. Those experiences, all the 4 World Juniors that I played in, was just, it helped me a lot, especially here for the Memorial Cup. So I don't think without that experience I would have done as well as I did. It was great. It was a bunch of fun seeing my old teammates. I think I really needed that, because I know those guys since I know them forever. So it was really nice seeing them too again and talking my language and everything. So, yeah, it was great.
2: What is it like moving away from home and going so far away? You mentioned the big adjustment that you had to make that particular year in the NHL and the U.S. Hockey League, but what's the hardest part about it for you?
1: So my parents make it very easy for me in Green Bay, actually, with my brother, which made it kind of difficult to say bye there, going to Janesville, but my parents come over a lot, so it's nice. They come probably once a month. They support me, especially last year where it wasn't great, and they knew it was hard for me that they came over so much, and they always come and love and support me so much. So I'm really grateful for that too. And they make it very easy. The thing I miss the most there probably is just the landscape. As you probably know, Switzerland's a beautiful country. It's very clean. We live right by a lake with mountains in the background, so it's pretty nice how clean it is and everything. So, yeah, that's probably the one thing I miss the most.
2: Yeah, it's a pretty amazing country, and obviously you'll find a lot of beautiful spots in North America as well as you get used to it. But by the time that you got out here, you'd already been drafted by the Sharks in 2024. The team picked you up that particular year in the 4th round, 116th overall. When did you start to get the idea that you were going to be good enough to be drafted? And when did you begin talking to people with the Sharks organization?
1: So the moment I probably thought that I could get drafted at some point was when I went to the U-18 World Juniors as an underager. Obviously, that's only 1 year. U-20s has the two. It's for me, it was 06 and 05. And then 06 and 07, but U-18s is only pretty much, they usually only take 05s there, but I was lucky enough that I could join them as an 06. So that's when I kind of realized something's in there, now the camera's on. And then it was a lot of, I wasn't the starter there. I got a couple games in though. I think eyes were on me from scouts saw me. They saw my potential. I did get to play against the USA in an exhibition game against Canada, Germany, and then I played the second half of the quarterfinals game. I wasn't great. It was obviously tough. Those countries are pretty good, especially at that age. So, but I started talking with San Jose people after the second time I played the U-18 World Juniors. So that's when I went to eat breakfast with them or lunch or whatever.

0: over on FaceTime call with Nabby and Milzy. So that kind of happened after the second U18 World Juniors.
1: Well, knowing about the history of the NHL, you know that that Ryan Miller and Yevgeny Nabokov are really great career goaltenders in this league. What did it mean to get to meet and talk with them?
0: Oh, it's great. I mean, so much experience. It's awesome. I mean, they played in the NHL for so long, and that's my goal too. So I think it's very important to listen to those people because they know what they're doing. They have been there before. They know what you need to do to get there, and that's why it's unbelievable that I get their support too.
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1: We're visiting with Christian Kurse, San Jose Sharks goaltending prospect. You moved on to the Kitchener Rangers for the 25-26 season, and you won the Memorial Cup. You had a fantastic year, but a really great playoff. What was behind your decision to go to Kitchener in the beginning?
0: Well, after the year was over, I got traded from Green Bay to Chicago Steel, which is a great organization too in the USHL. So I went to their camp there too, just to check everything out, like their main camp or whatever, play a couple of games. And then because I didn't know that Kitchener was going to draft me, like, yeah, I talked to a lot of teams in the CHL, but then we narrowed it down to Kitchener, and I was happy when they drafted me. And then I had to decide, do I want to go to the USHL again or to Canada? And then, you know, it was just my opinion. Like, I thought personally, I think that the CHL teams, or Kitchener especially, are just a little better, like, organization with coaching staff. They had a full-time goalie coach, which was a big, big thing for me. The goalie before me, Jackson Parson, I mean, he won the goalie of the year. So that obviously shows that their goalie coach is doing a phenomenal job, which he did. So this year. So I think that was kind of like the turning point. So,
1: but also, yeah. On your list was the idea that maybe to go to U.S. college and play in the NCAA was going to be in your future. And the rules changed to allow you to go to Kitchener and then move on to the NCAA if that was your choice. Did that figure into it at all?
0: Oh, yeah, for sure. I think if that would have been there the year before, I would have gone to Canada already. But it wasn't so. But, yeah, that definitely made the choice pretty easy at the end of the day, because I can go to college from Canada. So,
1: right, and plus the OHL schedule and the whole Memorial Cup experience is a little bit closer to the pro hockey experience. Did you get a sense of that too, of what that's going to be like?
0: 100%. I mean, that just this year alone, so much experience. I feel like I mean, I got to play 40 games in the regular season plus World Junior games, and I mean, exhibition games at the start of the year and that stuff. So I played a bunch there. And then playoffs started, and you play every second day. So it's really nice. And then you win all those games and you go to the Memorial Cup, and then it's an even bigger stage than what it was before. It's like, it was a great experience. It's obviously not easy when you do it the first time to know how much should I work out. What's good for my recovery? What do my hips need, for example? So that's not easy, but I think after the first and second round, I got into the groove and understood what I had to do to take care of my body and my mind. So it's definitely going to help a bunch in the future. So
1: what you're talking about is really interesting in that you have to get through the grind of the playoffs, especially if you're a goaltender playing all of the games. And you mentioned the first two rounds, you swept Saginaw 4-0, and then you beat Sault Ste. Marie 4-1 before getting into that that final series against the semifinal series against Windsor, and then beating Barry 4-0. But what's the hardest part about, you know, what you're talking about, the toll that it takes on your hips, the grind of getting through the playoffs? What's the most difficult part, and what did you learn the most about it?
0: Yeah, I think it's just really what your body needs, at what point, what to do after games, what to eat. It's like, you do that during the season, you know it, but it's something different in the playoffs. You just got to do everything a bit more. And you just got to know at some point what makes your hips feel good with stretching, with mobility work. But I don't even think the physical part was the hardest part. I think it's hardest for your mental recovery. Usually, most of the games physically I felt great, but it's the mental aspect of the game, which is the hardest part about it. It's very important to shut off when you're not at the rink during playoffs and not think about, oh, we play an important game tomorrow or whatever. You got to be able, it has to be like a light switch. When you're at the rink, you can be focused. You have to be dialed. As soon as you step out the rink, you got to forget about hockey. So you're mental. You can just recover mentally.
1: Well, obviously you did that because after you won the OHL championship, you started out the Ron Robin in the Memorial Cup playoffs with a nice shutout win over Kelowna, the host city, and then you moved on and went all the way to the championship. What was the most gratifying part of that for you to win that prestigious award?
0: Sorry, what does gratifying mean?
1: What was the thing that was very satisfying? What did you enjoy the most about that process?
0: I think just the best part about it was just the feeling you had yourself. Obviously, I'm just incredibly proud of myself. I proved it to myself what I'm capable of, and I was just chasing that championship feeling, which I had back home too. And it's nothing you can compare it with. And it's just so much fun with my teammates, with my family. I just all those smiles, all the cheering, the partying too. It's just unbelievable, and nothing's like it. It's great. I'm gonna have the same feeling for the next month or two, and then afterwards you get back to work and focus on the next season.
1: Did your family get a chance to spend most of the Memorial Cup with you?
0: No, sadly they weren't there. They were there for all the OHL playoffs, but my sister had graduation in San Francisco, so. They couldn't make it, but I FaceTimed them right after we won the Memorial Cup. So, that was nice.
1: What does your sister have to do with San Francisco?
0: She goes to University of Berkeley there, or she went, she graduated now. So she just went to Berkeley there to.
1: Really? What was her major? What's her
0: business, I guess. I think business, something
1: and
0: around there.
1: Did you mention, is she an athlete too or not?
0: No, she used to do horseback riding, but school got a lot. We still have horses at home, which she does in the summer. But the main focus was school for her. She's very smart.
1: She has to be if she went to Berkeley. But that gives you a little bit of a scouting report on what the Bay Area is like. Berkeley's about an hour north of San Jose. Yeah. Did you have any discussions with her about that?
0: Yeah, I mean, I think she likes the area. I've been to San Jose a couple times already because of main camp and development camp, so it's a great area. It's really warm. There is a lot of homeless people, she said, so that's something she didn't like as much, but overall I think she liked the experience.
1: Well, we're working on that, and I wanted to get to development camp and tell me what that experience has been like for you to get to a National Hockey League team and to see what the situation's all about in San Jose and to be part of a development camp. What was that like?
0: I think the first development camp, it didn't feel real. I'm like, oh my God, like this is insane. I was just in shock that I'm actually in the facility of an NHL team, not just watching, but like actually putting on a jersey. So it's, yeah, the first time it was unbelievable, and it's really amazing how you meet all these people, so many people you meet, so many big names, especially with the Sharks, so many NHL games, all that staff has. It's unbelievable, and then main camp was even, I mean, you actually play with the NHL guys, so you're like, you can see how you can just kind of see how far away, I guess, you are. Like, it just really shows what you need to work on. So it was really cool too.
1: Since your draft, how much contact have you had with Nabby and with Millsy in terms of just talking about where your game is? Did you talk about them much with them much during your playoff run this year?
0: No, we didn't talk at all during the playoff run. I think they kind of wanted to just let me be and focus on the game. So I think they trusted my goalie coach here too, that he's going to do a good job with me. So definitely last year we talked a lot. We did a lot of video on everything. After the season we did video, like analyzing my game. We probably text like once a month, call like once a month or once every 3 weeks. So I think it's the perfect amount. It's not too much, not too little. I feel like 3 years ago, I was talking to way too many people that I had to add. I don't know, 3 mental coaches, 3 goalie coaches, which I watched video on. Then I had my parents and so on. So way too many people. And then we kind of narrowed this down and kind of quiet the noise. And now it's way better. So
1: you were number 65 for the Kitchener Rangers. Why number 65?
0: So I just wanted to show, just, I know it's not much. Just I wanted to give back something to my parents. They're so much for me in my hard in this hard year in North America for the first time. So they're born in 1965. So that's why I chose number 65. Because yeah, it's not much, but I mean they were there for me. They're the reason I stayed, I think, in North America. And I mean a lot of Europeans like to just go home when it doesn't work out. But I mean, they were just there for me. They were the people I could talk to about everything. So that's why.
1: That's a great story. In fact, it's a nice tribute to both of your parents. A lot of people really don't understand, if they're not involved in professional sports or even the development process, how much a family commitment it takes to get you to where you are. Do you sense that too?
0: Oh, they do everything for me. I wouldn't not even be anywhere near where I am right now if it wouldn't be for my parents. I mean, they support me in everything as long as it's good. So they organized so many practices with great coaches. They organized so many mental coaches, like gyms and with personal trainers. And I wouldn't be anywhere near where I am right now without my parents. So I'm so grateful for everything they do for me. And I hope I make it worth it for them.
1: I'm sure you will. Next step for you, obviously, you're probably going to be part of another development camp this year with the Sharks.
0: Yeah. Yeah. I'll be there in, in like June, I think start of July. I'm going to fly over a week earlier, skate there, for a week, cause I won't be on the ice until a week before that. So get a little ready, because obviously I don't want to get there and not skate it for a month. So that's going to be the plan, yeah.
1: After development camp, obviously, the big plan is for you to play in the NCAA. And for a while, you were on the list for University of Massachusetts at Amherst, but now it looks like you're going to go to Quinnipiac University in my home state of Connecticut. What was behind your choice to pick Quinnipiac?
0: Well, I didn't really pick anyone. UMass kind of decommitted me this year. So they just said they found another goalie. So I didn't really have a choice there. And then, I mean, obviously, next day, kind of a bunch of schools reached out. I let myself take a little bit of time there to figure out what school I want to go to. I had a couple calls with schools, and then I visited Quinnipiac actually after the World Juniors, so and they seem like a great place to play. So that's kind of why I made that decision.
1: Yeah, they do an excellent job. They've won the national championship. They're right near where I grew up. Did Mike McKenzie try to get you to go to St. Lawrence?
0: He didn't. Not that did I remember.
1: Yeah, that's where he Mike McKenzie, your GM in Kitchener. That's where he went to college. So I figured that's where I went to college too. I wondered if they recruited you or not.
0: No, I don't think so.
1: So let's talk about your goals now as a player, as a college student. Do you have any thoughts about what you're going to study in college?
0: I'm going to start with business. Just like, I don't know how you call it, undefined, I think, like business undefined or whatever. So just kind of start with everything, because I don't know kind of where I want to go in that area. And then afterwards, I'm going to kind of lean into whatever I like best and then choose that. So,
1: well, that's the best way to do it. And you'll get a well-rounded education. Quinnipiac's a fine university, so you'll enjoy that. And then you're going to get the best of it on the hockey side of things and keep in touch with the Sharks. But the next step, obviously, would be for you to take your Memorial Cup experience and then take Quinnipiac to an NCAA championship. What do you think is going to be the hardest part about playing against guys that are no longer teenagers, but are young men that are in their 20s? Everybody says that's an adjustment every single season. What do you think the adjustment's going to be like?
0: Honestly, I don't know. I'm gonna go there and see what it's like, and hopefully I'm gonna dominate. So, I'm excited. It's a step closer to pro hockey, obviously. It's gonna be exciting to see how good these guys are, and I'm excited to get going there. So, but yeah, I mean they're older, but I practiced with pros too when I was back home. I was lucky enough that the in Zouk I was able to just practice with the pros like 3 times a week, so I got a little experience there to play with men. So yeah, they're stronger, they have harder shots, smarter. So, but I get better too, and as time goes on, I'll just adjust to the level and be there. So yeah.
1: Well, we're really excited for you. We really think you're an excellent prospect. I think it's great to speak with you. Love to hear the story about number 65, and we're looking forward to seeing you at development camp and much, much more. Thanks a lot, Christian, for joining us and for your time today.
0: Yeah, of course. Thank you.
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1: On today's episode of Where Are They Now, we talk to the first head coach in the history of the San Jose Sharks, George Kingston, whose characteristic look behind the bench projected an image of class, and his intense but educational approach to hockey was a major factor in the first 2 years of Sharks hockey history. We begin our conversation by talking about George's hometown, Bigger Saskatchewan, and the phrase, New York City is big, but this is bigger.
5: Well, actually, it was where I was born, where I came from. Was a farm about 21 miles away. But, you know, in that time, Saskatchewan, my mother went to where you had a safe delivery of a baby, you know, so that got me to Bigger Saskatchewan. I could easily have gone to Battleford, Saskatchewan. It's almost equidistant. But the important part was the farm was great. And, you know, it's like Jeff Rogers and all those other guys that come off the farm there. Players that are respected because they know how to work.
6: They also appreciate what they have.
5: Absolutely. You're grounded very, very well. But, you know, then there were young men like Marco Sturm that couldn't be more grounded, you know. And I can illustrate a lot of others. He's not a farm boy, but he's a small town boy in Germany near the Bavaria plant of BMW.
1: Let's talk about how you got into coaching, George. That was at the University of Calgary after your playing days were over, first as an assistant coach and then as a head coach. You were one of the early proponents of hockey as an educational experience, and certainly not only in sport, but in life. I was wondering if that book by Lloyd Percival, The Hockey Handbook, had any influence on you, because that was one of the first real educational approaches to the sport.
5: Actually, I think that the difference from hockey and other sports that are at the pro level is simply whether or not you had leaders who were writing books. Now, Lloyd Percival was one who, you know, he was the founder in a lot of ways of the Soviet Union hockey. Anatoly Tarasov consulted his book very much, and in forming a lot of, you know, his philosophy, though, was we're going to come at you and we're going to play offensive hockey. Well, players want to have fun. They want to play hockey on the offensive side of the puck. I happen to agree with him on that. I think the game at the pro level has to be fun. The game at the college level has to be fun when you're training and so forth, you know. So there always had to be good moments that way. And, you know, if there's anything that I would hang my hat on, it was my unfortunate experiences as a young hockey player in terms of how people treated and failed to respect hockey players. We were just, I was in the Detroit system at age 14, unbeknownst to me, Dan. But the fact was that when I met a football coach, Murray Smith, and a hockey coach, Claire Drake, that changed my trajectory from architecture to physical education and sport. And then it changed it to wanting to make coaching certification, which I did, you know, through being at U Calgary and then going on to the Coaching Association of Canada on their board. And I ultimately chaired their board. And we put in a national coach certification program that spread to every sport in Canada. And so we wanted to certify coaches so that they were giving the athletes, young women and men in their charge, a good experience and not being disrespected. You know, I mean, look at the purge that happened recently in professional, the NHL. But, you know, now there's an entitled generation. There's a whole lot of difference there in many of the athletes coming up that I see. But at the earlier time, a lot of athletes in junior hockey and all the leadership there, they weren't respected nearly as much as they deserved.
6: Why was it like that in the 1950s in the Red Wings organization? Maybe you can explain what it was like when you went there.
5: Well, personalities are personalities, you know, and Jack Adams was a hated coach. And, you know, the irony of this is that he has the Coaches Award still in the National Hockey League. When I was with the NHL Coaches Association, we did propose that we update that to more of the modern coach. Jack Adams obviously won when he was general manager coach. He had total control over the athletes. And if Gordie Howe came from a place about 50 kilometers from where I was born, and Gordie Howe was, and, you know, all the Abel and Lindsay and Kelly and all of those wonderful players, they knew they weren't respected. I mean, that was the kind of, you know, lack of respect that was accorded to hockey players. And even later, you know, you didn't like a player, then you traded him to a team that was buried and you'd never see him again, you thought. You know, so it was a very tough business. And it's not to say that it isn't a tough business still, but there's a lot more civility and the requirement for decency and how you're dealing with your players and staff and so forth. It's just an evolution.
1: Well, so much has changed between then and now. It's almost as if it was a different universe.
5: In those days, Dan, you know, when they went from by train, of course, there was an awful lot of alcohol that was on board. Before, for lunches and everything, the brownies, you know, the barley sandwiches and so forth. And it was a different era. But it was an era that was a tough era to play hockey, and it was a man's game, and it was a code of the players. The player had the control over the game, not the referee. I mean, that's a huge change in the NHL and in professional sport. It's hard for players to control their own game.
6: How did they do that?
5: Simply that they were the show. And the code of the enforcer, the code of how you played, the code of a player watching on the bench, and if someone did dirt to another player, then that's where the enforcer came in, or that was where the quiet words were to bring players back into respecting the good players and being very careful that you were not injuring the good players. And if you wanted to dish dirt, then there were lots of players that could match you up on that front.
1: Now, the Red Wings organization took an interest in you, but you never actually played in Detroit. So why don't you describe your evolution from that point on?
5: I started teaching high school in Edmonton for 6 years and then worked with what was called mite hockey and then midget hockey. And then we tried to get high school hockey going. But all the way along that, I was playing senior hockey while I was, teaching high school. And then I was a candidate for the 64 Olympic team and blew out a shoulder. And that was sort of like, okay, I played till 67 when I represented Alberta with the University of Alberta in the first Canadian Winter Games. And that's where Scotty Bowman saw me. I was a very good skater. And I by that time I was playing defense and good puck mover and, just came into the play. And by that time I was a little smarter hockey player too. Not just all the hard work, but smarter work. Because you learn when you're sitting on a bench, you learn to watch a player like Gal Fielder. You watch the efficiencies of the more experienced players and you learn.
1: So as your playing career wound down, you started to get into coaching more seriously, and you became hooked up with a man named Claire Drake, who's one of the legends in Canadian college hockey history and really in the history of the entire Canadian national program. What made people like Claire Drake different than the previous generation of coaches, and how did that influence you?
5: Tomorrow you're going to be a better hockey player, and here's how you can be a better hockey player. We're going to work it on the ice today. I want you to think about when you come to training tomorrow that you're going to be a better hockey player. And it was simply, good, better, best. Never let it rest until you're good is better and you're better best. It's probably what I heard from my grandmother, in Saskatchewan. But the fact was, it was as simple as that. Tomorrow, and the other thing, positive, positive, positive. Today was good, but tomorrow is better, so. But, the bottom line was it was simply an opportunity to be expected to be better. Wherever you were, how good you were, you could be better. And so that, in a nutshell, I called it the pursuit of excellence. And I loved my coaching time at the U Calgary. We did all kinds of training things because right at the very start, I went and studied for 5 months in the Soviet Union, in then Czechoslovakia, Sweden, and Finland, because I had played against, their athletes and an earlier time. And I respected that there was a different game of hockey and the training was different. And I thought it was better, and which it was. I mean, there was more of a scientific approach, if I could put it like that. There was more of a scholarly approach to the whole game, and they had things in a different way. And so it was a huge learning curve for me. And that was something where I met a lot of the personalities of the game and went to seminars in the summer. And for me, I was a jock, I'm a sport guy, but I was a very serious sport guy. If I'm going to be in this, I'm going to be a communicator through being a professor at the University of Calgary. And ultimately, I was a full professor in everything scientific because I did research on the game as well as, having a laboratory every day to go to train and to work with athletes to try to help them be more efficient in their skating, in their team play, in their thinking of the game. And when I left in 88, for example, we were doing all kinds of work with the neural part of the game. We were looking at how do you make decisions quicker? I mean, early in the time, I looked at the game and said it has to be more of a game of speed. And so every athlete has to process information much sooner, Dan, in order to become a player that can do those things in per unit of time, which is less and less as the speed of the game increases. As the athletes are better trained, they're better conditioned, they're better prepared, they work in the off season. Why is that? It's the business of the game. The business is, how do you become successful in whatever line of work you want to be? I mean, that's really what I tried to do with the Sharks in my time there. You know, and happily, like, I think Wade Flaherty was the longest career in from the original Shark group. Why? You know, he was a very studious kind of guy. Look at Mike Sullivan. Look at his career. You know, the most pride I have from the early time with the San Jose Sharks, you know, Doug Wilson, be able for me to coach a future Hall of Famer. You know, Doug is really, really special. And I can all but discongratulate him for that recognition, so well deserved. But we had Kelly Kissio and we had Dean Evason. We had older players like the Perry Andersons. We had a number of really good journeyman leaders. And what you find in the chemistry of teams is the leadership. The leadership is going to be absolutely critical to where all of the players come into the game and advance in the game. It's a business.
7: We're having a great conversation with the first head coach in the history of the San Jose Sharks, George Kingston. There was a lot of fun in those 2 years at the Cal Palace when you were the head coach of the Sharks, George, but there was also a lot of adversity. And it's really amazing to note that the players that were on that roster, so many of them have gone on to become coaches or managers or other major figures in the sport today. And I wondered if that adversity helped mold them into the people that they are today.
5: Absolutely. Adversity, you know, if it doesn't kill you, it makes you better. And so from my view, Dan, absolutely. I think that what Jack Ferreira drafted, and the only question I had for him, what is the character of the player you're bringing in? Because I learned that from Murray Smith and Claire Drake, that if you're going to be successful, you drafted, you worked with, you chose. You know, I had 250 kids try out for the U Calgary. And so out of that, I was looking at putting them into one-on-ones, two-on-twos, small games. And I'd also never recruited until the end of the season when athletes, whether it was juvenile hockey or junior hockey or whatever, I wanted to see them in playoffs. Because every weekend, what makes college hockey great is you train and then you play. And you play two games a week, and it's all out, you know, high-intensity hockey. And that's where the speed element became so critical, because we had to do things per unit of time faster. We had to be stronger. So you used all the off-ice resources. And, of course, my travels, you know, to the Soviet Union and watching the team prep for the 72 series, watching the Czechs have to compete against the Russians. And the hardest, toughest hockey games I ever saw were the Czechs playing the Russians, because the Russians were the dominant power at that time, not just in hockey, but the brutal repression in the, you know, the East Bloc. And the Czech people worked 6 and 7 days a week to produce, and all of the goods went to the Soviet Union. And that was at all of the East Bloc countries. It was a really tough existence. When those players were coming up through, it goes to your point about adversity, the coal to the diamonds. But, you know, the character I'll come back to, Dan, that was the biggest thing that Jack Ferreira stood for. And I have total respect. And what happened to him, you know the story, and I don't like the story. I never liked that part of the chapter because I left a really great job prepping a Norwegian team for the Olympics, but also consulting with how do you develop volunteers that we had in Calgary for the 88 Winter Olympics? How does Norway do that for Lillehammer? For me, ultimately, I worked with them, you know, the years and consulted with them later. And Lillehammer was, for me, the absolute best Winter Olympic Games ever. The Norwegians are a pursuit of excellence. And if I go back to my time, the U Calgary, I could pursue excellence. Then in the 80s, coaching with Dave King, and then I took a sabbatical, and we were playing against the best of the Olympic era and world championship Soviet Union teams. And ultimately, you know, I got to know Igor Larionov and Sergei Makarov and all of those players that could speak English. And if they couldn't, we used to meet in the fire escape and talk about hockey because they wanted to know about, you know, North American hockey. And so ultimately, the reason Igor came to the Sharks and Sergei, I thought I was going to get my first year, Jack was a GM. My second year, we had that triumvirate that was, you know, designed to fail because the two guys that were on the other side were going to be the two guys on the other side. And I put together a deal with Dan Baisley, who was an agent for many of the Swedish and Finnish players, for Timo Solani to come to the San Jose Sharks for year two. Mike Smith in Winnipeg couldn't handle his contract, and he wanted Pat Falloon and Neil Wilkinson. Would you have made a trade for Timo Solani to come in and start, you know, he only had, 76 goals, I think, Dan? You know?
6: Most anyway. Of them against the Sharks, too.
5: Field day. You know, oh, yeah. You know, but the fact was, I knew Timo had character. I knew all of those young junior players because I'd been watching them, you know, from really the first input into international hockey was 1964, before I became even coach at the U of Calgary. I had played against some of them, you know, anyway. And, you know, so for me, the best memory of the Sharks, the character of the players in the community. They sold hockey, whether it was Sharks in the parks, whether it was meetings with fans, whether it was wherever, whenever. Those guys were just tremendous representatives of all the best in hockey. They were admired because they had to work hard. And we had those tough losses and we had adversity. Always, you know, and I got fined for speaking out about the fact that why did the Sharks get the first penalty and the first power play goal before they got out of the period one meant for us a low scoring team. I look at the current Sharks and I worry about their ability to score goals. And it's really a tough game if you don't have great goaltending. And I hope Dubnyk will come in and give. I respect Martin Jones. I think he's a very, very good goaltender. But, you know, even in 56 games, that's more like a college schedule with, you know, all the exhibition and other matches in a game. They're up into the 40s and 50s and so forth. But the overall is that there's an awful lot of similarity now. And players always felt like the old line players, they always wanted about a 50-60 game schedule, but then the money part of the game takes over. And then they could really, like college players, why do you see so many U.S. college players now dominating the entry into the game of hockey? It's a great training preparation. And they're also being, a couple of years later, entering the game. If they choose. I mean, if they're really phenomenal, like a Makar, for example, in Colorado, then, you know, it doesn't matter where he's going to be. He's going to be in the NHL. I mean, he's a phenomenal talent. And there are other phenomenal talents that are out there. But what I learned, for example, going to Minnesota after I'd been with Calgary Flames for half a dozen years was that Minnesota doomed their young players by expecting, as we did, Pat Falloon was going to be the answer going forward. Young players need leadership and support. We surrounded Pat Falloon and Ray Whitney, and I would have made one difference with Pat Falloon. I tried to convince Jack, as did Bob Murdoch, to have him play the first part of the year with the Canadian Olympic team. Learn how to play defense, learn how to work harder, because both Ray Whitney and Pat Flynn had played for the Spokane Chiefs. They played 40 minutes a game. They played low intensity, save your power, you know, pick your innings kind of hockey. Well, the evolution of professional hockey when I was coaching was very much you had to go, go, go, and you had to have 3 to 4 lines go, go, going. And we tried to play as much four-line hockey and use all our bench because we had an uphill game every time we played and entered the ice against those experienced teams. And we had always about, 45-plus players that were going through the door in my 2 years. That's really tough because we had injuries because we played hard. But we also just had to play hard to try to score goals. We were life and death to score a goal, you know. But it wasn't that we didn't play good defense. It was simply that there were other athletes who were probably able. Look at the best players in the NHL. They still undress defensemen. They still get free. Look at how MacKinnon has risen to be just one of the absolute best players in the game. And who else? He's got 5 sidekicks with him. And then they got another couple of good defensemen coming up. And just, you know, Colorado have drafted well. San Jose, you know, I think that it's a question. I don't know. And I have, you know, great respect for the job Doug and others have done with the Sharks. They've been very, very competitive until last year. Last year, lowest scoring team or among the lowest, I think. And then you're forced to play much more defense and you play from a different side of the ledger. First goals impact a game between upwards of 60 and about 70% of outcomes are dependent on the first goal. And that was what I knew going into our first 2 years in San Jose. And that's why I spoke out and was fined for speaking out about the fact that we were expected not to be good. And we wanted to have that change. And we wanted not to have to have the first penalty and the second penalty into most of the games. It wasn't fair to the athletes and it wasn't fair to the perception of what the referees saw in the game. Anyway, I had to speak because our players worked so damn hard. We needed to get that first goal. And they played hard. And in the 2 years in the Cow Palace, it was a wonderful rapport with the fans. And ultimately, a lot of the fans and the fact that we spent a lot of time, you know, with the players down in San Jose getting ready for the move to the, you know, the Shark Tank 2 years and 1 year later, it was a matter that there was the Sharks in the parks and there were lots of sort of promotional things centered out of San Jose. Anyway, you know, Dan, I have great memories of the players. I have great memories of the fans and the interaction that our players provided to the fans sold the game, whereas Charles O'Finley couldn't sell the game with the Oakland Seals at an earlier time in that highly competitive Bay Area market. It's, with the college teams and the professional sports, and you had elite teams there. The Niners, of course, were pretty damn good when we were there. You know, it's a tough market, but it's a delight to see the fans have been, you know, largely supportive, but it's a tougher time now to try to rebuild if you're on that rebuild formula. I'm not sure, you know, exactly the philosophy, but it's tough to get some of the premier players, you know, and when I was in Florida, we had to bring in Joe Nieuwendyk and Gary Roberts. We had to teach the young players how to be good pros every night, consistent hockey players, giving your best, but even your best had to be better and that type of thing. And you know, I go back to leadership and character.
7: So many memories of those great years, George, including that fabled road trip that started in Hartford when we had an 11-hour plus plane delay. And everybody was sitting around playing cards in the FBO in Oakland, waiting for a tire to get fixed, and finally getting to Hartford, 6 o'clock in the morning, day of the game.
5: We had a lot of misadventures, if we can put it that way. And that also case hardened. But, you know, the other trip I was recalling where there were gun shows and RV shows in the Cow Palace in year two. And we were on the road for most of January. And eventually we flew the team into, flew the family into Lake Arrowhead. And we had a couple of days there before we put LA. And that was, late January, about. And, you know, we were going back and up this way and over that way, west and then north and then south and all of that. And so, you know, it was tough to be a shark, and it's tough for the expansion team.
7: One great aspect of your tenure as the coach, George, is you wanted everybody to feel that they were part of a family. And that was really emphasized a couple of times during the year.
5: We hosted the Shark team for the Christmas party, which was unheard of at that time. For those guys in pro hockey, that the coaches would just throw a Christmas party. And we just decided our house was available. And so we did one of those Christmas tree parties where if you like your gift, you keep it and you try to keep it because the next person can come to the tree. And if they don't like theirs, or they choose simply to take yours, you know, and they had fun. Anyway, we had to do some things that were fun and that were team building and everything. The purpose of feeling like family by going to Sun Valley, for example, it was a tough existence for the players and for their spouses. It's inevitable. You know, there were divorces in professional football and hockey and everything like that. It's tough to bring home your game. And our players in San Jose at that time really cared about their game. They cared to win. They cared, and they were really caring people. And, you know, it was tough. And so we had to look after the family to give them something like that and to see them on sleigh rides and to see all of the fun we had. It was a tremendous experience for the players. And I'm glad they have a good memory. Because it was a tough day most of the other days.
7: Do you follow the achievements of players like Patrick Marleau today?
5: I think he's equivalent to Tom Brady. Not only are you talking about an effortless skater, a smart hockey player, he's a guy that goes into the combat zone, but he has been very effective as a moving target, not to be hit hard. His brain is a good brain, is what I'm saying.
7: George, thanks so much for spending all this time with us. We really appreciate it, and we really thank you for your first-class approach to hockey and the way that you represented the San Jose Sharks from the very first year of the franchise. Thanks again.
5: Thank you very much, partner, because I look at it as a mutual journey, and every respect that I appreciate very much being accorded. Dan, you're looking in your mirror. Thank you.
7: George Kingston, the first coach in the history of the San Jose Sharks, is a very special person. I'm Dan Rusinowski. Join me next time for Where Are They Now?
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1: We're in the spotlight with Michael Misa, promising forward for the San Jose Sharks. Michael, you've spent a full season in the National Hockey League. You've had a lot of experiences. What was the thing that you learned the most?
10: I think you're the play off the puck. You know, what you're doing away from the puck, I think it's important on the ice. And then I think in general, just the little habits you have to have every day. You know, coming to the rink ready to work, and you know, overall it was a fun year, and I learned a lot, so it was good.
1: Well, you're working with a couple of the other young stars in the game, in Macklin Celebrinian and Will Smith. What do you see in their game that you can pick up?
10: Yeah, no, they're both obviously great players, and you know, for them just being around my age helps too. And yeah, I think learning stuff from them every day, you know, the way they you know, show up to the rink, you know, how dialed they are. And yeah, I think it's, you know, it's great for me to kind of have guys around my age like that, that I can, you know, talk to about stuff. And yeah, obviously both great players. So yeah, lucky to have them.
1: I wanted to go back to Oakville, Ontario, your hometown, which has produced a lot of NHL players, Sam Gagne, John Tavares, Vic Hadfield among them. And now you're the latest in that round of players from that community. It's a community that's known for its Ford plant, if I'm not mistaken, and a whole bunch of other things too, healthcare and a suburb of Toronto. But what is it about Oakville, Ontario that lends to so many great players coming out of there?
10: Yeah, no, it's a good question. I mean, I think it's a big hockey town. Like you said, there's been a lot of players to come through here. You know, I think Oakville in general, like their program they run, and, you know, a lot of players come through the Oakville Rangers and then get drafted to the OHL and then, you know, further their career out. But, yeah, you know, for me, growing up here has been great. And, you know, being able to train with a lot of good players as well, it's been huge for me. So, you know, I'm proud to be from here. It's a great little city.
1: Tell me a little bit about your family. How many are in your family? What do your parents do? Were they involved in the sport of hockey? Give us their lowdown.
11: Yeah, I mean, I just have my older brother, and you know, my parents, they weren't really hockey people growing up. My mom watched a lot of hockey, but you know, a lot of people in my family, cousins, especially cousins, played hockey growing up. So that's kind of where I got it from, was just watching my cousins at a young age, and you know, realizing this is the sport I love and what I wanted to do. And, you know, I can't thank them enough for how much they've done for me over, you know, my career so far. And, you know, I'm just trying to give back to them.
1: What do your parents do for a living?
11: My dad is a software engineer, and he works in Toronto, and my mom works for human resources in Hamilton.
1: So obviously your dad being a software engineer, that's perfect for Silicon Valley, right?
11: Yeah, exactly.
1: Tell me a little bit about your brother. I guess with your father being a software engineer, obviously there's a college education background there. Your brother's playing at Penn State. Just give us an idea about the process by which you decided that the OHL was the way for you to go, and that the college hockey option was something that you left aside.
11: Yeah, for me, you know, trying to follow my brother's footsteps a bit. He went to the OHL a year before me, and you know, I wanted to join the OHL. I thought it was the most direct route to, you know, development and trying to make the NHL. They've produced, you know, the most NHL players to this day, the OHL, and you know, it's a great league. I learned a lot in that, so I'm just trying to take what I learned from there and bring it to the next level.
1: What about Penn State, though? Was that ever an option for you to talk to a school like that?
11: You know, I didn't really. I had no conversations with any schools. You know, I think obviously schools reached out to my agent at times, but you know, my path was just trying to make the Sharks, you know, do the best I can with what I'm given.
1: Who were your biggest influences when you were just a young kid starting to play the game?
10: Yeah, I mean, when I first started playing, it was my cousins that got me into it. They all played in the GTHL and, going to watch their games growing up. One of my cousins played with Max Domi, so you'd always see Ty Domi at the games too. And, that was pretty a big deal. But yeah, I'd say my cousins were like the first ones to get me into hockey.
1: I suppose you were a Maple Leafs fan growing up.
10: Yeah, I was a Leafs fan for a bit, obviously. Yeah.
1: Was Ty your favorite player, or were there somebody else?
10: My favorite player growing up was Mitch Marner. But yeah, I mean, I think seeing him around at games and stuff, he was obviously a huge deal for the Leafs. And
8: he scores!
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1: So, yeah, I give a lot of credit to Chris Stevenson, our coach there. And, yeah, there's a lot of fun years there.
2: Well, pretty obvious that you were spotted as an outstanding young talent at a very young age. And then you decided to play junior hockey. Tell us about the process, about how you got to where you ended up in Saginaw.
1: Yeah, I applied for exceptional status a year early, basically allowing me to play in the OHL as a 15-year-old. And, you know, I was fortunate enough to get that status and, you know, super grateful for that. And then Saginaw drafted me with that first pick and spent 3 years there. And it was, you know, I made a lot of great memories. You know, it was a really fun place to play. And we had a lot of good years there. We won the Mem Cup the 1 year. And yeah, it was really, really fun time over there.
2: Well, also, you have a lot of people who influence you personally. I mean, you know, everybody goes off to junior and they're miles away from where they grew up. I suppose you had a pretty good relationship with your Billet family?
1: I did, yeah. My last year, I switched Billets and, yeah, I became really close with them over the last couple of years. And like you said, yeah, they're kind of like a second family to me now. So anytime I'm in that area, and I'll definitely go see them, and I got them tickets to come watch me in Detroit. So yeah, it's cool to have, you know, another family like that can you know, take care of you and be on your side.
2: Obviously, that's part of what happens in the sport of hockey all over the place, not just with Billets, but you've got a kind of a Billet situation in your first year in the NHL with the Toffoli family. Tell us how that all came about and what it turned out to be like.
1: Yeah, it was great. You know, he texted me early on in August when I was going to head down there, kind of asked me if I wanted to stay with him for a bit. And, you know, for me, it was a no-brainer to, you know, get that experience and live with Toff. And, yeah, I mean, I think, you know, it helped me a lot this year, you know, being able to pick his brain whenever I want. And, you know, just seeing how he, you know, his routines and what he's doing, you know, I think it really helped me for my first year.
2: Making the jump from major junior to the National Hockey League is a very difficult thing to do. What was the hardest part for you when you stepped forward and got onto the ice in the NHL and started to get some game action and had to compare it to where you were dominating and having over 130 points in the OHL?
1: Yeah, no, I thought I felt good. Thought I, you know, ended off really strong. You know, I think the biggest adjustment was probably just the strength of players and how strong everyone is, but yeah, I thought other than that, the jump was, I thought I handled it well. I did a good job with it. And, you know, I'm just excited to get going next year.
2: How satisfying is it for you to have Igor Chernyshov here? You guys were line mates for at least a little bit in the OHL, and now he gets to the National Hockey League and you're having this experience at the same time. What do you think of that?
1: It's great. I mean, it's cool to see, like you said, we played together for, you know, a year there in Saginaw. We found a lot of good chemistry together. And, you know, I think for us, we're kind of just trying to repeat that over in San Jose. And I thought, you know, we did a pretty good job of it this year. And, you know, there's a lot more to come from us. So,
2: well, certainly. And the learning experience, too, is dealing with playing hockey as a profession rather than just playing for fun or thinking about and dreaming about getting to the NHL. Now you're playing for your career. And you right away noticed certainly that the people are stronger in the NHL. They react faster. And you ended up having quite an interesting season. You played 7 games in the first half of the year. Then you were down with an injury. Then you went to the World Junior. You had a conditioning experience in the American Hockey League. And you got back to the NHL for the second half of the year and really came on strong. That's a lot of things to kind of put into perspective. But where do you start with that? And what was the most difficult part of it?
1: Yeah, I mean, I think the injury obviously sucks. You never want to miss games. And I think it's a grind to kind of get back and get back up to speed and stuff. But, you know, once I, you know, found my runways, I thought I did a pretty good job with it. And but like you said, yeah, it was a pretty crazy year, kind of being all over the place, getting the different experiences at World Juniors and the AHL. And, you know, for me, I think like everyone's path's a little different. And

0: Honestly think the World Juniors and the AHL both helped me a lot. So yeah, I think it honestly just helped me make me a better player.
1: A lot of people don't know much about the AHL. They certainly understand the National Hockey League, but in your limited time there, did you get the idea that it's a pretty darn good league?
0: Yeah, it's, I mean, one of the best leagues in the world. So yeah, it was definitely a little different than the NHL. Just guys are kind of fighting for their life, and guys are running around. There's a lot of physical play, so it's just something you got to take into account. But yeah, like you said, it's a great league, and there's, yeah, a lot of good hockey down there.
1: Well, you got a lot of mentorship from John McCarthy and the coaching staff there, and of course, the coaches with the San Jose Sharks. But I want to talk also about people like Mike Potenza, who's a strength and conditioning guy and understands everything about nutrition. How often do you consult people like that during the course of your year to figure out what's the best, I guess you could say, mixture for you to be at your best when it's time to get on the ice?
0: Yeah, Potsy was great. Talking to him throughout the whole year, having conversations with him weekly about, my routine and what I should be eating, how I should be sleeping, stuff like that. And then obviously you come home for the summer, and it's nice that I've been in touch with him, and we kind of got a plan for what I want to do this summer. And yeah, to staying connected with him has been huge. He really helped me.
1: Western Conference teams don't have as many practice days as they do in the Eastern Conference, and so the way that you train and the way that you get your sleep has to be a little bit different with all the travel. How did you get through that? What was the biggest challenge of it? And were there any times in the season where you wondered if you were really prepared to play?
0: Yeah, I mean, it's definitely something you kind of got to work into your own routine. You just got to find something that works for you on long flights, for example, like sleeping a little bit on the plane so you're not, as tired, and you can crash right when you get to the hotel, or maybe what you're eating the night before, or just like how you prepare it. It all kind of comes into play, and I think the best thing is kind of just trying to find a routine that works for you and sticking with it.
1: Did you hit the wall at any point? I suppose maybe not because you were out for a while with an injury, but can you anticipate what it's going to be like being healthy for as best as any player is for 82 games and getting through that grind and then maybe getting to the playoffs?
0: Yeah, no, that's the goal. I mean, to get to the playoffs and go for a run, and I think by the end of the season you could kind of tell the games picked up and it was more like playoff hockey, and yeah, it's always the best time. So yeah, that was good.
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1: We're visiting with Michael Misa of the San Jose Sharks, drafted second overall in his draft year. Michael, I want to ask about a couple of your young teammates. We already mentioned the Macklin Celebrini and Will Smith, very talented players from different backgrounds from you. They both played in college hockey. What are the things you notice about each of them that just jump out about them as players?
0: Yeah, I think for Smitty, he's obviously super talented. I think the way he sees the ice, and the way he how him and Mac kind of have that chemistry together, they're always finding each other, making plays, and he always has a really good scoring touch. So he's an incredible player. And then there's obviously Mac, and he's one of the best in the league already. And we're, like I said, we're lucky to have him. And the way he's so determined on the ice, how hardworking he is. He's he's the leader of our team. So yeah, I think everyone's on board with him, and yeah, it's pretty cool to see what those two have done so far.
1: What do you learn about playing away from the puck when you watch Macklin out there?
0: Yeah, I think it's just his he's really relentless. He's, like I said, he's hardworking. He never takes a shift off. So it's something that, I've learned. There's, never shifts off, never nights off. You gotta always, just be ready to go, and that's something I've kind of picked up from him.
1: But you also can't score on every play, and you can't, make that great back check on every play. Sometimes you just have to pick your spots. Was that something that every player has to go through in the NHL to understand how to get through a year?
0: Yeah, I mean, I think everyone knows there's ups and downs, and I think for me and players in general, it's just got to stick with it. Some days you're not going to feel the best, and I think the best things is coming to practice the next day and wanting to improve, so for that next game you're ready. And yeah, but it's just, I think it's something you gotta adjust to, and not get worked up at yourself if you have a bad game or an off game. You just kind of gotta keep pushing.
1: Well, you really came into the OHL with an explosion, obviously with exceptional status. You get to play at a very young age. Bobby Orr was also very young when he played for the Oshawa Generals back in the 1960s, but that was really rare back then to see somebody that was much younger playing against older players. How do you think that that has prepared you for going up against men in NHL training camps, playing against guys that are much older than you?
3: Yeah, I think it's something I've had to deal with. Like you said, I entered the OHL at 15, so everyone's kind of, you know, much older, stronger than me, and it's for me, I think it's more just listening in the room and taking advice from older guys on the team, and, you know, seeing how I can improve my game, because, you know, like you said, there's a lot of grown men out there, and you know, it's a stronger, faster game, so just learning day by day is you know, on and off the ice what I'm going to do.
1: What about the off-the-ice part? After all, when you were in the OHL, you were much younger in many respects than the other guys on the team. What's that like to go through that and have to kind of upgrade your maturity a little bit?
3: Yeah, totally. I think, for me, I've been dealing with a lot of older players in my career, so it forced me to, you know, gain maturity quicker, you know, learn the right way and how to kind of be a pro. You know, you see all these older guys' work ethics and just the stuff they're putting in the gym and how they're treating their bodies off the ice, what they eat. So it's great to, you know, be here now and finally, you know, get to experience that.
1: I want to talk about the art of the faceoff. You're a center iceman, and obviously you're going to be asked to win a lot of very important draws. What did you learn about taking faceoffs in the NHL from people like Mike Ricci and from the coaching staff that you work with this year?
0: Yeah, Reach, Olms, you know, there was a lot of guys that helped me out this year with faceoffs. Delandria, Gaudette, all those guys, we used to take faceoffs together, you know, after morning skates and just work on little things. And then, like, some of the coaches would, you know, give us pointers, kind of see, like, what we're doing, test some things out against, you know, like Delhi and Gods and see, you know, what we see different and what we're doing the same. So just stuff like that, I think, obviously helps for the game. And then, you know, before the game, you're doing video on the other team centers just to see what they do. Because I think it's really important to kind of start with the puck and have possession. So, yeah, I mean, faceoffs are huge for me, and I think they're a huge part of the game.
1: What a lot of people don't understand is you guys are the best players in the world, but yet you spend a lot of your time working on the most basic things, skating, stick handling, face-offs, back checking. These are things that that kids don't like to do, but they're things that they have to do if they want to be the best in the world, wouldn't you say?
0: Yeah, I think, like you said, it's spot on there. I mean, you gotta get all the basic things down and just keep practicing at repetition and yeah, I mean, I think we did a lot of that.
1: How do you decide whether you're going to take an optional skate? Sometimes the coaches do that, and especially, you know, the morning of the game. When do you decide that your body needs to rest, and what are the signs that you feel when that happens, if there are any?
0: I mean, sometimes we'd have optional morning skates. Sometimes it'd be a full morning skate. I think for some older guys, it's kind of just depending on how they're feeling. But for me, specifically, I like to morning skate usually the day of, like, just get out there for 15-20 minutes, just feel the puck, get my legs moving.
1: How big is a routine to you, the idea that you're doing the same thing every single day? If you do all those things, then you score a couple of goals that night, you want to replicate that the next day all the time?
0: Yeah, I mean, I think so. If you score a couple of goals in a game and you had a, you know, good day, good routine, then yeah, I'd keep doing that.
1: What was the hardest part of your first season in the NHL? Besides, you know, I know the injury was a big part of that, but mentally, what was the greatest challenge?
0: Yeah, I think you kind of said it was just that injury kind of, it was a little, you know, draining mentally on me, just being out for so long. I was out for a couple months, basically. So the hardest part was just to, you know, stay motivated every day and, you know, just realize it's going to get better eventually. And, you know, it was a grind to kind of get back up to speed, but you know, injuries are part of the game, so you just kind of got to get through them.
1: With With Macklin Celebrini having such a successful first couple of years and now already one of the premier players in the game, fourth in the running for the Hart Trophy in his second season and one of the final three in the running for the Ted Lindsay Award presented and voted upon by the NHL players, that presents an interesting scenario for somebody like yourself, because when you have somebody that's so special like that, that steps right in and automatically has success, everybody starts saying, well, the next 18-year-old is going to do the same thing. But yet everybody develops a little differently. Did you ever feel any expectation there because of that or any pressure?
0: No, I mean, I like playing with him and knowing that he's on our team. You know, he's a great, great person to be around. And for me, it's kind of just learning stuff from him. Like you said, he's already one of the best players in the league. So, you know, whenever I can learn from him or pick his brain, it's awesome. So, you know, I'm really happy about that.
1: Well, we know you're going to get there, too. You're going to be one of the best players in the league on your own pace. And obviously, that's something that everybody in San Jose is excited about seeing. What about the whole makeup of this team? The fact that there's a lot of excitement around the Sharks, not just about Macklin and Will, but about yourself, about young players on the team like Sam Dickinson and goaltender Yaroslav Askarov. And it looks like that there's something very special being built here. Is that something that you feel?
0: Yeah, definitely. We got so much talent on our team, and I think it's an exciting time for San Jose.
1: What about the fact that in your first season in the NHL, the team that was out of the playoffs had a tremendous improvement, going from 52 points to 86, and really taking a step forward and being in the hunt until the end of the season? What did that feel like to be part of that?
0: It was fun. It was so much fun. I mean, you know, like I said earlier, playing in those late games, you know, that every point matters. I mean, every point matters throughout the whole season. But like, as you come down to those final games, you really got to, you know, try and find, you know, 2 points and win. And, you know, we did that for a bit. And I think it was fun to be a part of. So
1: we've talked a little bit about your brother, Luke, who plays at Penn State. What kind of a player is he?
0: Yeah, he's probably my biggest supporter, and I think I'm his biggest supporter. We, you know, we got each other's backs. It's great to have kind of a brother around your age too, so you can, you know, kind of go through similar processes. He got drafted a couple years before me, so it's been cool to kind of share this ride with him. And you know, I got no doubt he's going to eventually play in the NHL. He's been doing good things at Penn State, and you know, I'm excited for his journey as well. So. It's pretty cool to have, you know, a brother kind of going through the same things.
1: Well, this brother has Macklin Celebrini and Will Smith to play with in San Jose, but your brother Luke has Gavin McKenna. Any scouting reports on Gavin? I know you know him pretty well.
0: Yeah, no, I got to know Gav well over World Juniors too, and yeah, he's a great, great guy, and I got no doubt he's going to do well. So he's a great player.
1: What makes him an outstanding player?
0: I think he's just really smart. He's one of the smartest players I've played with, the way he, you know, can slow the game down. He kind of reminds me of Kucherov in ways sometimes, where he slows the play down and, you know, plays to the speed he wants to play to. And, you know, we saw, you know, a lot of glimpses of that over the World Juniors, and he had a great, great year at Penn State. So, he's going to do a lot of great things in the league. And, I'm excited to see where he goes.
1: You know, you talk about using your speed. That's one of your greatest strengths, and I think you surprised a couple of guys down the stretch in the NHL with your ability to accelerate. How do you make most use of that?
0: Yeah, for me, speed's one of my biggest assets, so just try to skate as fast as you can when every time you're on the ice. It's important, and, you know, for me, that's a big part of my game. So, you know, I know my coaches are always on me about skating, and, just got to you know, always try to play to your advantages.
1: And I was speaking about living with veteran players. Will Smith is spending a lot of time with Patrick Marleau, staying with him. And in many respects, some of the aspects of your game remind me of the way Patty was when he was an 18, 19-year-old. Have you had much time to spend with him to talk about the game?
0: Not as much. Marleau, I still obviously talk to him a lot around the rink and stuff. You always see him come by the rink sometimes. And like him and Jumbo, just having both those, you know, they're both Hall of Famers, and having them around, it's pretty cool.
1: What about Joe Thornton and what his presence in the Sharks dressing room even now is like?
0: Yeah, it's always great seeing him there at the rink, and you know, he knows how to make the boys laugh. And I got to know him well over this year. Last year, I went to his house for a couple dinners, and still stay in touch with him. So he's been great for me.
1: What's the biggest thing that you have to work on in the summer?
0: Everything, Dan. I think I gotta, keep getting faster, keep getting stronger. Obviously, put some weight on in the gym, but then spending a lot of time on mobility, stretching. I want to come into the season healthy and not have to worry about any injuries. So that's another big part of it, I think, for me.
1: A lot of it is how you prepare the body. You talk about stretching. A lot of people say that that's not really that important, but you can eliminate a lot of injuries when you do stretch properly, especially on the day of a game, but every time you're on the ice. But what about that strength factor, the fact that you need to be stronger to get through 82 games and then even a long playoff run?
0: Yeah, exactly. You want to, have the endurance, have the strength to last 82 games and, hopefully go for a playoff run. And it kind of all stems from what you do in the summer and, how you're preparing yourself to come into the season.
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4: We're getting to know Michael Mesa of the San Jose Sharks a little bit better today in the Spotlight.
1: What do you like to do when you're away from the rink? What's your favorite pastime?
0: My days are kind of just like workout, skating, and then I'll go golfing. Like go golfing with some of my buddies or my brother. Maybe grab some dinner on a patio after and then call it a night. That's usually what my days look like right now.
1: Well, you have to cook the right food. Are you a good cook yet?
0: Yeah, I'm getting there. I've been on the barbecue a little bit with my dad, helping him out. Make some breakfast. Normally my mom's still making the dinner, but I help out as much as I can. They've been teaching me some stuff because I gotta know some cooking skills for next year. So
1: well, some of the guys are really good at it, and they've had a few competitions in the barbecue. So I think maybe you gotta maybe initiate that next year. I think that'd be pretty good, wouldn't you?
0: I agree. Yeah, we'll get to that.
1: By the way, on a game day, what's your favorite pregame meal?
3: Normally I'm just chicken, rice, and broccoli. Like, that's my go-to. In the U.S. too, it's nice because they do have that Chick-fil-A sauce. I'll always add that with my chicken. I've been liking it, and then, yeah, that's I've been doing that for the last couple of years.
1: Who was the biggest influence in your hockey playing life, would you say?
3: Probably my brother and my cousins, just because they're all older than me and they all played. My cousins really got me into the sport, watching them at a young age playing the GTHL and follow their games. Then just for my brother as well, he's a little older than me, saw him go through the OHL, the draft, and kind of follow in his footsteps. So yeah, I'd say them.
1: You mentioned you're going to be very well prepared, you're going to work really hard. What's the biggest challenge for the Sharks to get to that next level? What do you see in the Pacific Division and the rest of the league that's going to push you back and make you step forward and earn that playoff spot?
0: Yeah, it's a good question. I mean, I thought, we had a really good year last year and made a huge jump like everyone knows, and I think we kind of got to just keep sticking to that. Like, we got a great team, so it's kind of hard to say like what we have to do, but I think once the season comes around, I think we'll be ready, and I got no doubt we'll try to make that playoff push.
1: If you were to describe a way or a couple of characteristics, if you were to say, what kind of a hockey player am I, how would you say it?
3: I think the first thing that comes to mind is probably just creative. I like to see the ice with my vision. I think I'm, fast, playmaker kind of all over the ice, but the first word is probably just creative, especially in the offensive zone, just like to make plays. And, I think I see the ice very well.
1: One thing that creative players do is they make the most use of their time, and in fact, they even create more time for themselves. Would you say that's something that you try to do?
3: Yeah. I think carrying the puck in the offensive zone, I like to, slow the play down a lot, find my next option, and always try and make the right play.
1: You seem to also be, given your stats, you like to make your teammates better and get the puck to them for a lot of goals.
3: Yeah, absolutely. I mean, I've always been, I think more now, I'm on a two-on-one, it might be shot first, but if the pass is always there, I like to just make that play and, make my teammates feel good about themselves.
4: We look forward to seeing a lot of that on the ice. Thanks a lot, Michael, for being with us.
0: Thanks, Dan. Appreciate you having me.
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4: We're in the spotlight today with the number two overall draft pick in the 2026 NHL entry draft. He is Ivar Stenberg, a big part of the Sharks' present and definitely future. Ivar, welcome to San Jose. I understand this is your first time in Northern California. What's it been like so far?
7: Yeah, thank you. It's been super good. Fun to see San Jose and the facilities and stuff like that. So super fun, and everything has been so good.
4: Well, you are very highly regarded. We watched you play in the World Championships. We've seen you in the World Juniors. We've seen you perform for your organization. Tell us what you think are your best qualities as a hockey player. What type of hockey player you are that's going to help the San Jose Sharks?
7: I think my hockey IQ, my hockey sense, how I see the game, and also how I work. I like to compete, hate to lose, and I can play in all situations, so I think that's going to help the team in the future.
4: How old were you when you started to play this game?
7: Around 4 or 5, maybe. Started pretty early. My big brother played, so I just followed him to the rink and started playing.
4: Well, we've seen your big brother play for the St. Louis Blues. He's the number one draft pick of that team a couple of years ago. Was he a big influence on you picking up the sport because he was playing already, or did you have more of a history? Did your parents play the game or anybody else?
7: My dad played, so I think he was the guy that makes all the three brothers start to play. So, I think my dad's took me up to the rink with my brother, and we started to play and love the game.
4: Did he play pro?
7: No, he didn't. He played on a low level in Sweden.
4: But that's what got it all started. And you say there are three brothers, so we know about Otto and we know about you, but who's the third brother and how old is he?
7: His name is Knut. He's 16, and he plays in Frölunda under 18, and it's a defenseman.
4: Frölunda, it's a very, very esteemed organization. A lot of people talk about playing for that team and having a lot of pride in it. I remember Ville Peltonen, who played for the San Jose Sharks. He played for Frölunda, and there were a few others. I think Henrik Lundqvist might have played there, a couple of other guys. How did you get attached to Frölunda?
7: My hometown is pretty close to Gothenburg, so even since I started to play, like, Frölunda's always been my team. So, when I was growing up, they had some really good players, and the Lundqvist brother played, so it was pretty easy to like start following Frölunda and like dreaming about to play in Frölunda.
1: So you're 4 years old, you get on the ice, your brother is already skating, and you get a chance to go into the Frölunda club because it's obviously a variety of levels from youth all the way to the pro team. What was it like for you to finally play for that team?
7: It was super special. It's like it was my favorite team growing up. So to be able to play in that organization and play from under 16 up to the 18 was super special and something I really like. And it was like a dream.
1: I know that Frölunda had a lot of players on it that eventually got to the National Hockey League, but did you follow the NHL even then or not?
7: No, a little bit. Just heard good stuff about the league and like was dreaming about playing the best league. So I didn't watch, but for sure I was like wanted to play in the show.
1: Here we are coming to San Jose. You're finally drafted second overall. Everybody was talking about you being prepared for that as well as any other. What about representing your country? Tell us about that.
7: It's a huge honor every time you put on that jersey. Even if it's an under 16 training game or if it's a world championships, it's it's the same thing. But yeah, a huge honor every time.
1: Who were your hockey heroes growing up? Your absolute favorite players to watch?
7: I like the Sedins. Crosby for sure. Crosby is the biggest one for me. So, yeah, the Sedins and Sidney Crosby.
1: Well, Sidney Crosby has unbelievable hockey IQ, which is one of your strengths. He also has a very competitive engine. He always is competing, kind of like Macklin Celebrini does for the Sharks. Would you say that being competitive is one of your strengths too?
7: I think so. I think I love to win and hate to lose, and I think that's one of my biggest strengths, that I love to compete.
1: What do you know about the San Jose Sharks and the organization so far?
7: A really good organization. Have something really good going on with all the young players. And with Celebrini, Smith, Misa, those guys. So, they have something really good going on.
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1: We're visiting with Ivar Stenberg, San Jose Sharks' second overall draft pick from 2026, in the spotlight today. And Ivar, I want to get back to the World Championships. As I remember, you were playing a lot with Lucas Raymond, who plays for the Detroit Red Wings. He's a very technically sound hockey player, and I imagine it's got to be easy to play with him. But what about representing your country at that level when you're playing against men, you're playing against the World Championship teams for all the other countries?
7: Yeah, super, super fun. It was the first time playing with and against NHL guys too, so that was really special and something I will take with me my whole life.
1: A lot of people, when they play in the Swedish Hockey League as a teenager, as you did, they find that it's an adjustment. They have to learn how to play against men. They have to be able to adjust their game. It seemed that you really took well to that. What was the key to that? What was so important for you to be able to do that?
7: I think like the team we had with the old guys who's been in the game for a long time and like wanted me the best and wanted me to be better and grow as a player every day. I think that helped me pretty much. And my coach and also how I was feeling. I was getting better and better and then I was confident.
1: So when you were drafted, you pretty much knew that the San Jose Sharks were very likely to take you once that Gavin McKenna was selected by the Toronto Maple Leafs. What did it feel like to get drafted second overall?
7: Yeah, it's so sick. Like you dreamed of that moment in your whole life. And yeah, be a high draft pick is so special. And yeah, like you get emotional. Like you work so hard, your parents has helped me so much, my brothers, like it's so many guys that have been there for me, and yeah, finally reached that NHL draft, and yeah, a little step to say thank you to everyone who has helped me.
4: Well, one of them obviously is your brother Otto too, and he was drafted in the first round by St. Louis before that. So, what was it like to when you saw him get drafted in the first round? What did that mean to your family?
7: Yeah, super, super much. Like, it was so special. He was a first rounder. Yeah, and it was in Nashville, so it was a really fun place, and yeah, it was meaning a lot to me and my little brother.
4: A lot of things you have to find out about San Jose. Obviously, it's not the same weather as Sweden. It's a little bit different here, even in the wintertime. One player that you played with, if I'm not mistaken, Jacob Peterson, he played for the Sharks for a little bit. Have you had a chance to talk to him about what San Jose might be like?
7: Yeah, we talked a little bit. He said he was lucky with his places in both NHL and American Hockey League. So he loved it here, and he told me it was a perfect place to play hockey.
4: Tell me a little bit about your goals now. Now that you've been drafted, now you want to get the next step and become a member of this team. What's it going to take?
7: Work hard, have a good summer, improve as much as I can, and yeah, try to be so ready I can.
4: Judging by what I saw in the World Championships, you have your game on pretty well. You're very competitive. You're in position a lot. What are the things that you feel you have to work on?
7: A little bit more attack mindset, shoot the puck, take the puck to the hot area, stuff like that, and also be stronger, faster, stuff that will help me play against men in a faster and better league.
4: One thing that people tell me whenever they come to the NHL for the first time is that the first thing that they notice is how strong everybody is, that it's so different than any other league, even the Swedish Hockey League. Are you expecting that?
7: Yeah, I do. I remember when I was going from under 20 to the A team in SHL. It took some games to like learn how to play, and if you get some games and get stronger, it's gonna not be easy, but it's gonna help me.
4: One thing that happened when you got drafted is I'm understanding that Mike Lancelabrini called you on the telephone to congratulate you. What do you know about him as a player?
7: A little bit like a starstruck moment. He's one of the best in the world, so he's so good with the puck, shoots good, he does everything so good, so unbelievable player.
4: And what about Michael Misa too? He's another guy that's really fast and competitive, and he's very skilled and has good vision on the ice. He's another center iceman that you never know you might play with.
7: That would be a dream too. Played against him once, and super, super good hockey player, and he feels like a super good guy too. So, yeah, I would enjoy to play with him.
4: Do you know anybody else in the Sharks organization, players that you might have played with or against before? I'm thinking like Matthias Havelid played over there before he came here, or are these guys just all a little bit older than you?
7: Yeah, a little bit older. I know like Bystedt a little bit, mm-hmm. Same agency, and yeah, been on ice with him sometimes, so yeah, I know him a little bit.
4: So, what would it mean to you to see this team win a Stanley Cup? That's the goal of every hockey player, and what would that mean to you to be a part of that?
7: Yeah, it's for sure a dream and something I will work so hard to get happen, and when you get drafted by our organization, you want everything, you want to give everything to help the team win a Stanley Cup.
4: We've talked a lot about hockey, but I want to talk more about you. You say you have two brothers. How big is your family beyond that? Do you have a lot of cousins, a lot of people that are rooting for you?
7: Yeah, I have two brothers, Knut and Otto. And then I have three cousins on dad's side, three brothers. And then two cousins on my mom's side, one girl and one boy.
4: What do you like to do away from hockey when you're not playing? What's your favorite pastime?
7: I like to play golf, hanging out with friends and family.
4: You realize that this is one of the best golf areas in the world, only an hour away from Pebble Beach. That would be something to play that, wouldn't it?
7: I heard that, but first focus on hockey.
4: We like to hear that answer too. We are very excited about having you here. I want to congratulate you again on your draft selection, and we're looking forward to calling a lot of games in which you're excelling for the Sharks. Best of luck.
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4: Today's Spotlight features one of the up-and-coming defensemen in the San Jose Sharks organization, Ryan Lynn, drafted by the Sharks 21st overall in the 2026 NHL Entry Draft. And Ryan, first of all, welcome to San Jose. I understand that you've been to the Bay Area before playing box lacrosse or something else. So when did that happen?
7: Yeah, thanks for the introduction. I came down to the Bay Area probably 7 or 8 years ago now, and my lacrosse team from Richmond was in the U.S. Box Lacrosse National Championships, and we ended up winning. And, it's a good memory from here, for sure.
4: What do you think about the importance of playing another sport? I know that basically you could say that lacrosse is somewhat hockey and soccer combined on foot, yeah. Very fast sport. You got to handle the stick the same way. But how does that help you become a better hockey player?
7: Yeah, for me, the one thing I really thought helped was my hand-eye coordination. Catching and cradling and passing the lacrosse ball kind of translated into knocking pucks down and having a good stick on the ice. So, it's a pretty ferocious game out there. So I think my competitiveness also helped playing lacrosse.
4: Well, that's really awesome. And I can tell you from my experience in lacrosse that sometimes you have to hold the ball right-handed, hold the stick, and then you hold it left-handed. You ever think of trying that in hockey?
7: Probably not. I mean, I did switch. You had to switch grips a little bit in lacrosse a few times, but I think in hockey, if you did that, you'd be putting yourself at a disadvantage.
4: So. Yeah, the only one I knew who did that was Gordie Howe. He did it a couple of times, but that was when the sticks were straight. Yeah. How old were you when you first picked up the game of hockey?
7: I was around 2.5 years old. My older brother, Teo, he's 3 years older than me. So he started at 5 years old, and I came right after him, and just picked it up right away and joined a team when I could and started playing, yeah.
4: Well, you were born in Richmond, B.C. It's near Vancouver.
7: Yeah, we moved to Richmond when I was one, and then, the last 17 years of my life, I've been in Richmond, which is awesome.
4: Well, that's a great, great cradle for hockey. And, of course, there's another defenseman in the history of the San Jose Sharks that was born in Richmond. His name is Scott Hannon, played over 1,000 games in the NHL, and he's been on the air with me as my broadcast partner a few times, runs things over at Sharks Ice for the youth programs. Do you know much about him?
7: No, I haven't met him in person, but, you know, being from Richmond, I've heard of him. And when you play 1,000 games in the NHL, that's really impressive. So if I could do that, that'd be awesome. And follow his footsteps, I guess.
4: What's really interesting about that is that he was selected 23rd in the NHL draft the same year that San Jose had another first-round pick, Patrick Marleau, at the very top. Yeah. So you have that in common, too, that you were both first-round picks, the second, in his case, the second, in your case, the third pick by the San Jose Sharks. But we'll get to all that in a second. I want to get back to when it all started for you. You told us how old you were when you started playing. When did it become apparent to you that you might have a special talent?
7: I would say probably when I was 15 years old at the WHL Bantam Draft. I was always pretty good and one of the better players in the area growing up, but that kind of put in perspective for me at least, like, hey, I might be pretty good at this thing and, you know, work hard and I can take it somewhere. So that's really when it all clicked for me, I think.
4: And so from there you move on and you go to a pretty good junior program in Vancouver. Obviously, that's another step forward to play in the Western Hockey League. What was that jump like?
7: Yeah, it was hard. For me, I think I took a bit to get used to the pace and the size of the guys and all that. But, once I adjusted, I think I really took off and my game started excelling pretty rapidly. And, I think Vancouver did a great job with me and gave me opportunity and time to develop. And I couldn't thank them enough, yeah.
4: Growing up, too, you had another connection to the game of the NHL anyway. Yogi Svechkovsky was a big influence on you, and we had games in which he played against the Sharks quite a bit in his career. Tell us how that relationship started and where it began.
7: Yeah, it's a bit of a funny story, actually. My minor hockey team, Seafair, he was the skills coach when I was five. So I worked with him since, from 5 years old to
8: to 13 years old, probably really closely. He kind of started moving up levels and moving up, and obviously now he's in the NHL, which shows how great of a coach he is. And but yeah, we still have that relationship. He helped me so much, and he's just an unreal coach, I think.
4: Well, I always remember that he's always wanted to speak about you and stand up for you. And isn't it somewhat of a coincidence that the Sharks traded up for the Flyers draft pick, and he's, of course, coaching in that organization, so he didn't have a chance to speak up for you because the Sharks took that pick and drafted you?
8: Yeah. Well, he sent my dad a text just congratulating us, and you know, what a funny coincidence that was, that, you know, it was Philly's pick that that the Sharks got to draft me. But, yeah, it was an awesome experience at the draft, and I won't forget it.
4: I want to have you tell us a little bit about yourself as a hockey player. Everything that I get in the scouting reports is that you play with a lot of intelligence, a lot of intensity, and a lot of discussion is about your offensive production. The fact that you're right-handed is a big deal. Yeah. But what about the defensive hockey? I understand that you really, really put a lot of attention on that and, in fact, are very competitive in the defensive zone.
8: Yeah, I totally agree with everything you just said. And my mentality that I've had is, you know, defend hard, get the puck back so you can go play offense and use my skills that I have and an ability to go score and create plays and you know, be a good player offensively. So my mindset is to kill plays and get the puck back as fast as I can and get it going in the offensive zone.
4: What about the fact that every level you go up, everybody's a lot stronger? I suppose that probably happened. You played one game your first season in the WHL, and then you got a lot more after that. Did you notice that jump very, very effectively?
8: Yeah, it does. You know, it took me a bit in the WHL to get used to it, and you know, I think it's going to take a bit in the NCAA to get used to it, and then, you know, hopefully the pro level. It's always just going to go up, but I think with my brain and my work ethic, I want to get better. I want to get stronger. I want to just put the work in and put my head down and get better. So, I don't think it's going to be a big problem for me being a little undersized. And, yeah, I can work through it.
4: Well, there are some other defensemen in the NHL that aren't exactly huge guys. I'm thinking of Lane Hutson, who plays for the Montreal Canadiens, and he's an offensively talented guy that pays a lot of attention to what's going on in his own end. Could that be one of your people that you look up to see the way to play?
8: Yeah, I mean, I wouldn't say we're, you know, a mirror image of each other or anything, but I mean, you saw what he did in the playoffs this year. He was unbelievable for them. So, I would love to take a few things from his game and try to implement it into mine.
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4: We're in the spotlight with Ryan Lynn, San Jose Sharks 2026 21st overall draft pick. I want to ask you, too, about growing up. I suppose you were a Canucks fan, right?
8: Yeah, I was a diehard.
4: Who were your favorite players?
8: When I was little, it was Bo Horvat. Me and my brother loved him. And then once Quinn Hughes came on the scene in Vancouver, it was him for me. And he was my guy that I looked up to. So, yeah.
4: Well, that's another good comparison, because if you look at the way Quinn Hughes plays, he has escapability, tremendous edge work on his skates. You're a great skater, too. Again, pays attention to when he doesn't have the puck. There's another guy you could look up to.
8: Yeah, I mean, I've watched so much video and games of his, just being a Canucks fan, that I appreciate his game so much, and he's unbelievable. And if I could take one thing from his game, I'd do it in a heartbeat. Yeah.
4: One of your future teammates with the San Jose Sharks could be Adam Gaudette, who played here last season and did a great job. I understand you may have an interesting connection to him growing up in Vancouver.
8: Yeah, he was on the Canucks for a couple of years there, and one of my buddies that I played with minor hockey, his dad is somehow friends with Gaudette, and he got him out to a practice, and the winner of the shootout at the end got to get his stick, and fortunately I won the shootout and got his stick, so I still have his stick at home, and got a picture with him framed in my house, and it's really cool. I mean, it's all full circle moment for me, for sure.
4: You think you might bring that back to training camp just to show him?
8: Yeah, I might have to. I mean, it's a pretty old stick now, but yeah, maybe he'd want to see it, and it'd be pretty cool.
4: You mentioned going to college, and this is a new option available for major junior players that wasn't available until this past season. You're going to go to University of Denver. You're going to play for David Carl. His brother Matt played for the San Jose Sharks, and you're going to go there with Daxon Rudolph, who is also one of the top draft picks among the defensemen in the first round in 2026. What about that, the fact that you and he are going to be the first pair of first-rounders that play at the University of Denver?
8: It is cool. When Daxon went, I couldn't say I was too surprised. I think he's an unbelievable player, and he you know, he deserves all the recognition he's getting. And I can't wait to play alongside him and compete with him and you know, in practices they're going to be hard and they're going to be good, and I think we're going to make each other better. And he's also a great friend of mine. So you know, off the ice, it's going to be a fun year. Yeah.
4: Have you had any chances to run into Macklin Celebrini over the years?
8: Yeah, this summer here, I've gotten to get out with those guys quite frequently, actually, and I've got invited to, you know, the special 3-on-3 game with him and Bedard a few times. So yeah, I've got to meet him, and now that, you know, I'm in the same organization as him, it's cool, because I mean, he's a superstar in the NHL already. So him being from Vancouver, it's awesome.
4: He knows exactly what the transition to college hockey is like, because he played at Boston University. And then, of course, the next step to the NHL and the Vancouver area connection. Yeah. Do you plan on doing that?
8: I plan on taking anything I can from him, pick his brain, all the information, and because, you know, he knows how to do it, and he knows how to do it the right way. So, yeah, I would love to talk to him about that and kind of pick his brain.
4: Some people go to play college hockey just because it's a place to play hockey, and others go also because of the educational opportunity. I understand that education is important to you, too.
8: Yeah, both my parents are educators, so, you know, they want me to get a degree and you know, have a life after hockey, because, you know, there is. And but, yeah, I'm going there for hockey, and I want to be an NHL player, and I'm going to put the work in and try to become that. I'm not saying I'm just gonna flub off on my classes in school, but I wanna be an NHL player. I wanna play hockey for the rest of my life. So
4: we know about all of those things being absolutely true, and you know what? Going to a place like that is a great opportunity for you to play against men really full time. Mm-hmm. Is that the biggest thing you think that you're gonna notice? Also, the ability to train 5 days a week and play on Fridays and Saturdays.
8: Yeah, you hit it right on the nail. I think for me, getting those 5 days in the gym and really working at that is going to help me. And then, like you said, I'm going to challenge myself. I want to be challenged. I don't want, you know, the path to be easy. I want to go through some adversity and stronger, bigger guys or older guys are going to help with that. And I'm excited for the challenge, honestly. I want to be challenged.
4: What's the hardest part about getting shots through to the net when you're playing on the point in the power play?
8: Probably those big bodies that, you know, guys are willing to do anything to block the shot. So, creating lanes, getting it through small holes. I think I've done a pretty good job of that already, but, it is hard when guys are selling out and trying to get any piece of it with their teeth or anything.
4: But a big part of that, obviously, is the way you anticipate where it's going to be and when it's going to happen. In other words, to make the decision what to do with the puck even before it gets there. Would you say that's something that you try to maximize?
8: Yeah, definitely. I think my brain is the best part of my game. So when I can use that and outthink guys and outmaneuver guys, that's where I become really dangerous and can get those through.
4: Well, you say that, but, you know, the old story in hockey is that you can be stronger than somebody, you can be faster than somebody, and you can be smarter than somebody, and you got to take two of those three things. But when you get into physical play, I'm told that you are very competitive in making sure that you get the puck and a big scrum for it. To what do you attribute that?
8: I think I probably would say my brother, just my competitiveness. He's 3 years older than me, so I was always getting beat up and losing, honestly, to him my whole life. So yeah, I've kind of brought that wherever I went, and I don't like to lose a puck battle. I want to win, and I'm competitive, and I'll do anything. I think, you know, if I have to lay a hit, I'm not afraid to do it at all. So, yeah.
4: Also, understanding the physics of hockey, using your body to best advantage, right?
8: Yeah. Yeah. I mean, maybe my dad, he's a math teacher. He He, geometry and whatever goes into it, he loves that part of the game. So angles, everything, yeah.
4: Are you good at math?
8: I'm okay, yeah. I mean, I'm not, my brother's, trying to be a mathematician and whatever. He studies math in university, but I'm not so smarty pants as him.
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4: We're visiting with Ryan Lynn here in our Shark Spotlight feature. Want to ask you also about the fact that when you got drafted by the San Jose Sharks, 21st overall, just tell us about what that experience was like to, with your brother, your parents, and the whole experience.
8: Yeah, honestly, I didn't think it was, going to be anything like that. My parents were really emotional, and but for me, that day and weekend it's all about them. I am the one getting drafted, but that weekend wasn't about me. It was about them and everything they've done for me to get here. And my brother was a big part of that. My grandparents, my sister. So for me, it was making that whole experience about them and whatever they wanted.
4: Your family comes from Taiwan, at least partly. Your grandfather was from there, and your other relatives are from Japan. Your family speaks Japanese. There's a very large Asian component to the community in the Bay Area. What are your thoughts about being part of that?
8: Yeah, honestly, just walking around yesterday. I mean, yesterday was my first day here, and walked around a little bit and in the area, and I noticed a lot of Asian people, and I didn't realize that the Bay Area had that many people, and I think it's awesome. Like the community's growing, and it's I guess they're getting on the ice, and I actually got asked to take a picture with someone yesterday, which is pretty cool. So but seeing that kind of area grow is really cool.
4: What else do you know about San Jose, about the hockey tradition here?
8: I don't know a whole lot. I'm gonna have to learn, but I know they've had a lot of special players like Joe Thornton and Marlowe, these all time greats, and it says something that they're still around here and helping this organization out. They must love it. They must it must be a big part of their lives. So I'm excited for it.
4: What do you think you're going to gain the most about going to a National Hockey League training camp?
8: Seeing the guys that want to make the NHL like me, I think, the draft, doesn't matter now. Everyone's in the same place. We're all trying to have a lasting impression and ultimately make a team at some point. So, seeing how bad these guys want to fight for it.
4: Listen, we are really excited about having you as part of the organization, and we wish you the best of luck, and we thank you for joining us.
8: Yeah, thank you so much, Dan.
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1: We're in the Sharks Development Camp Spotlight with Teddy Mutrin, San Jose Sharks prospect who's looking to get things going this season by heading to Boston College for his first season as a member of the Eagles. But Teddy, before that, you were drafted by the Sharks. You played in Moncton of the Quebec Maritimes Hockey League. Tell us about that experience.
2: It was unbelievable. I mean, took a risk going out there as an American. Kind of the rule changed January 25, and big risk, but I loved every minute of it. They were nothing but great to me. The staff, the facilities, my teammates, they were unbelievable. I couldn't ask for a better year.
1: Tell us about Moncton as a hockey city.
2: It's awesome. They're so passionate. They fill the rink. They bring the juice. They bring the energy. And it's just, yes, they're just devoted to the Wildcats. It's awesome. It's a different experience than I've ever had playing hockey.
1: What's also different for you as a Boston area kid to go there is that there's definitely a French-speaking influence over there, and a lot of people don't realize that in the United States about New Brunswick, especially if you head over to Shediac, which is right down the street from Moncton.
2: Yes, you're right. You're right. Yes, Dieppe too. A little French area, a lot of French. Can't say I learned too much French, but it was cool to be in sort of a new environment, obviously meet some new people, different languages around, and they were nice to us. The French guys spoke a lot of English, which helped us out, but they were great. It's a great community. They take great pride in hockey. It's a different, the French people have a great like excitement. It almost feels like you're in a European sort of soccer environment when you're at some of these French rinks, especially in the Quebec area.
1: Well, it's interesting also that a lot of kids from the Boston area are going to places like Moncton and Halifax and other places in the Quebec Maritimes Hockey League to play. And it's an old history, a long time ago. Robbie Fatorik played in Halifax, as an example. What about that idea, that diaspora from Boston to go to this environment as opposed to the normal prep school route or maybe going to the U.S. Hockey League?
2: Well, for a lot of guys, before the rule changed, I think a lot of guys maybe weren't the brightest guys for college, didn't really seek the college route out. But I think now it's such a unique experience. I think they bring, like I said before, like the pride and the care that they have in their players, in hockey in general. I think it just makes it such a hot spot to want to go.
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1: The United States Hockey League and producing A college hockey players and later pros. I mean, Macklin Celebrini played there. What's your history there and what was that experience like?
2: Yes, they were awesome. They drafted me a few years back in the USHL, and I got to play with them for a year, and it was unbelievable. We didn't have the greatest year as a team, but I had an unbelievable experience personally just through development, the coaches. My teammates are awesome guys, and like I said, my billets made it such a great experience. It made it so fun to go to the rink every day, and then coming home was even more fun at times. It was really nice to kind of do that, because you're taking a leap of faith, and everyone's gone through it, leaving home at 17 years old, some guys 16, whatever it is, and living with a new family. But they were awesome, and it really made my first year junior never could have asked for more.
1: You know what? A lot of people don't know this about you, that your dad also has a sports career. He played for the New England Patriots organization for a little while. Did not stay there a long time, but certainly had a career as a professional athlete. How much did he really inspire you?
2: Definitely. I mean, we love to give him some crap about that. He always gives us crap about that, him being a stud in high school and college. But it was awesome. Like, he's just the epitome of hard work. He's who I looked up to growing up. I still look up to him every single day. Me and I'm sure the rest of my siblings could say the same thing. And obviously football's very tough sport, not only physically but mentally as well. As a quarterback, you got to take a lot of information in. And if you mess up, it's all on you. There's no pointing fingers saying it was someone else's fault. So I think he taught a lot about that and not blaming other people. It's just put your nose to the grindstone and get to work. So
1: his name is Scott Mutrin, and of course there's no indignity about trying to be a quarterback for the New England Patriots and having to deal with the competition against Tom Brady and Drew Bledsoe over those years,
2: yeah,
1: right?
2: Yeah, not easy. Didn't go into an easy spot.
1: Tell me about whether you played football or not, or whether you played other sports.
2: I definitely played other sports. Never played football. I wanted to a couple times. But my dad was like, I know once hockey season rolls around late August, September, you're going to want to quit. You're not going to want to go to football games over hockey games. So he's like, I'm not going to let you disrespect my sport like that. My youngest brother actually plays, Ryan. He's a quarterback. So my dad's got a little protege there. But I played baseball and lacrosse and basketball for a little while and soccer when I was very young. But I stuck with baseball, love baseball. And I think that's so huge. That was something my parents prided themselves and our family in. It was like, we're not in the rink all the time, all year round. You get burnt down. That's too much hockey. And I love taking the skates off, hanging them up in March, and going to the baseball field, going to the lacrosse field all summer with my buddies. I think I met some of my best buddies playing other sports. So I think that's, part of why I love hockey, and maybe some of the stuff in baseball, a little hand-eye stuff, maybe helped a little bit.
1: Red Sox fan, I assume?
2: Of course. Not too good this year, though.
1: That's okay. Happens
2: good
1: sometimes.
2: Good sweep, though. Swept the Yankees.
1: All right. Well, that happens.
2: On the come up.
1: Having grown up in the New York metropolitan area, I can relate to the rivalry.
2: Yeah.
1: What about to the Bruins? I suppose you followed them closely, too.
2: Definitely. Huge Bruins fan growing up. I was too young to kind of remember their cup run in 2011, but I loved 2019. Was such a cool year, that cup run, that team. Obviously, they had that great team that just couldn't make it past Florida in that first round, which is tough, but... Boston's such a cool sports city, as you know, being in the Northeast. I mean, all those cities are awesome, and they take such pride in their sports. So it was really cool getting to grow up and see those people play, like the Patrice Bergerons, the Marchands, Chara, like all those guys, how they just fit into the community and also how they just led their teams.
1: Once you took the leap of faith to go to Moncton and realized that the NCAA was going to relax the rules and allow you to play there again, how many schools recruited you? And I know the big push in Boston is to play for one of those beanpot teams, but why Boston College for you?
2: Yeah, Boston College, both my parents went there. My dad played football there. My mom played lacrosse for a couple years. I just grew up around the school, and honestly, that was my dream. That was my goal growing up before kind of NHL was in my mind. It was, I want to go play at BC. And I think, to the recruiting question, I think a lot of schools probably knew that. So

0: wasn't too much action there. It was heavily on the BC side, but I'm just so excited to get started there.
1: And what about the fact that it's a little bit different to train there? You can train 5 days a week there. You got the Friday, Saturday games in Hockey East and against some other leagues too, as opposed to the pro-like schedule that you just played in Moncton.
0: Yes, definitely a big difference. I think, like you said, Moncton, it's you're playing a game every 3 days. It's not a lot of time to kind of lift heavy and maintain that strength. They did it. Moncton was unbelievable at it. Their staff and trainers were great. But it will be different. I think it's an adjustment. I think the games, too, mean a lot more in college when you're playing only 35, 37 games. Every game's like a playoff game, so it's going to be a lot more intense. But I'm really looking forward to it.
1: Well, this is not your first Sharks development camp, so you know what it's all about. But I suppose that all this BC talk makes Will Smith a little bit happy, right?
0: I think so. Hope so.
1: His whole family went there. Oh, yep. Mr. Smith. Unbelievable. Yep. They have big presence in hockey in Boston, don't they?
0: They sure do. Yep. They're a big presence at the football games, too.
1: Wow. That's something to think about as well. Tell us about where you've improved as a hockey player in the last year in Moncton.
0: I think for me, going out to Moncton, it was a lot about my confidence, just getting touches, reps. I think that was one of the bigger parts, being one of the guys on the team that you're dependent on to play well for the team to win. I think that was so big for me, just getting those minutes, getting those reps. And then just kind of little details to my game. I'm a bigger power forward, so working on that stuff, getting to the net, working down low, being good defensively. I think playing center this year, you got to obviously be good defensively, win faceoffs, be dependable. So those are all parts of the game that I think I got better at, but also can always continue to work on.
1: In all those areas, do you gain a lot by being at development camp?
0: Definitely. The staff's obviously awesome. Even today on the ice, we're working on rims on the wall and using your body to protect pucks. I think all the little things that you're like, you don't really notice, and they're kind of boring sometimes maybe to look on the ice, and you're just like seeing guys rep them out, but they happen all the time in game. So just getting those reps in can only make you better.
1: We're visiting with Teddy Mutrin in this development camp edition of the Shark Spotlight. What area of the game do you feel you have to improve the most?
0: I think for me, it's a lot of my skating. I think I can be more efficient with my skating, be a little quicker. And then I think just continue to play with that confidence and improve some of that skill. I can make some plays. I'm not just a big body out there. So I think those are the two biggest parts for me.
1: Your brother Casey was just drafted by Seattle, so now you guys are arch rivals in terms of the Pacific Division. How much of an influence has he had on your life, and what did it feel like to be kind of a mentor to him as the older brother?
0: Yeah, I think it's obviously awesome growing up with a brother so close in age. We're best friends. We're all together all the time in the summer, which maybe takes a toll on us sometimes. We get into some arguments, but I love him. And growing up, we battled it out, but I was always his number one fan, and hopefully he was mine too. But on the mentor side, I don't like to think of. I mean, obviously I'm the older brother, but he did it all himself, and that's kind of what I told him when Seattle picked him. He was like, thank you. And I was like, it's all you, man. It was really all him. So I was just so happy and proud of him.
1: That had to be really special for the family.
0: It was. It was awesome. I think obviously my parents put so much time and effort into us. Hockey, as you know, is not an easy sport for parents. You're driving a lot on the weekends and on the weeknights too.
1: I suppose mom did some driving.
0: Mom did a lot of driving. Dad was definitely driving on the weekends as well, but my siblings too, our two younger siblings, are lugged around to games, so we can't thank them enough for all their support. It's kind of our turn to return the favor for them, going to my sister's lacrosse games, going to my brother's lacrosse and football games. So we just really can't thank our family enough.
1: So your younger brother Ryan is a football quarterback, and your sister is a lacrosse player. What's your mom? Is she an athlete too?
0: My mom was a lacrosse player. She played at Boston College for a year or two. Before she decided to quit after that, but no, big lax player. Her family actually had two of my uncles played college lacrosse as well, so they're a big lacrosse family coming from Long Island. It's a little bit of a hotbed.
1: Oh, that's a big hotbed, yeah. For lacrosse. Mm-hmm. Jim Brown played lacrosse there before he took
0: yes,
1: football.
0: Yes, exactly. He was so they had a big lacrosse in that family, so they're kind of fired up that Ryan's also getting lacrosse going. He's a deep hole, so that's what my uncle's played. So they're giving him some tips and pointers. So
1: that's a long stick you got to hang on to.
0: It is.
1: I was midfielder when I played. Third set of midfielders. I didn't play much.
0: No, the midfield's tough. Running back and forth, it gets exhausting. That's why I hung him up. Decided to play baseball a little less running.
1: What are your goals for this upcoming season?
0: For me, it's just have a good year personally. Obviously, I want to play a lot, and I think I can play a lot in all situations. I think I proved that this past year. But then, as a team, I won in the Beanpot, won in the Hockey East, won a national championship. I think those are the three biggest things. Team success. Usually you have some team success, the individual success will follow. So
1: we're really excited about your development program and your process and progress, and we're really looking forward to having you have a great year at BC, but more importantly, also raise your stock with the Sharks organization. It's great to have you with
0: us. Yes, appreciate it. Thank you so much.
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4: After being selected in the first round of the 2026 NHL Draft, San Jose selections Ivar Stenberg, second overall, Keaton Verhoef, ninth overall, and Ryan Lynn, 21st overall, spoke individually with our Brody Brazil.
5: Ivar Stenberg, welcome to the San Jose Sharks. I think I'm one of the first to welcome you, but I understand you just talked to Macklin Celebrini. He also congratulated you. What did he say, and what did it mean to have somebody like Mac reach out to you?
6: That was super special. He just congrats me. Said he was excited to see me. Enjoy the night.
5: You know, now that it's done, now that you're part of the San Jose Sharks, we can look back and talk about some things more freely. Did you have any instinct that San Jose would select you? Did you have any kind of idea how today would go for you?
6: I was know a little bit the Sharks like me, but you can never be sure that they're gonna pick you. So yeah, super thankful and super excited to get going.
5: A lot of people talk about your vision and your hockey IQ, those things that you've come to have as talents over the years. Where did you get those skills especially?
6: Just growing up, I was pretty small. So when you're pretty small, you gotta learn how to play a game in a different way. And when you start to grow on that, you gotta get a little bounce. It's helped you a lot. And I think that was something that has helped me a lot.
5: You know, the other thing people talk about you is that you've already played against older players, men, as they say, in the SHL. What do you take away from being in an advanced league of hockey and some really good players that you've already played against at a young age? What do you think that's done for you?
6: So much. Not just playing with playing against men all day on the practice and playing games against really good players has helped me a lot. And I think that has helped me to sit here today.
5: People really noticed it in Worlds that you handle the puck so well, especially in tight and small spaces. What's the hockey skill that you have that you're most proud of?
6: Yeah, I think just how I see the game, how I read the game, and how I can find passes in different areas.
5: Who are the people that you want to thank? The people that have helped you get to this point, now being drafted second overall into the NHL. Who do you look to right now and say thank you?
6: My family, my grandparents, my cousins, everyone who has been around me, trainers, coaches, teammates, stuff like that.
5: Was there nerves today going into this? And how does it feel to put on that jersey for the first time and see yourself in teal?
6: Yeah, it was special. The jersey is beautiful. So, yeah, super excited. I was pretty nervous before we're going into this arena.
5: Have you ever been to California or the West Coast? Do you know much about where you're going to play some hockey?
6: Yeah, I went to LA one time, so I know a little bit, but not too much.
5: And you must know about the San Jose Sharks, where they've been, where things are at, and hopefully where things are going. A certain level of excitement for you, kind of knowing the trajectory that's already in place here?
6: Yeah, super excited. I don't know what to say, but it's hard to find words, but I'm so excited and thankful to be selected by the Sharks.
5: Ivar, we'll see you out here in development camp in just a few days. Congratulations again. You deserve the moment, and we really appreciate it.
6: Thank you so much.
5: Keaton, congratulations on being selected by the San Jose Sharks early here in the first round. Going into today, did you have an idea of how it would go? Did you have any instinct? And are you surprised or maybe relieved right now?
7: Yeah, I think just excited, really excited. I mean, obviously to celebrate this with my family and my friends here, that was a super exciting part. But then just to be drafted by such a great organization and to be wearing teal is pretty cool.
5: You know, to get critiqued as much as you have in the last hockey season and knowing that you'd be drafted by an NHL team, a lot of people have a lot of opinions on your game. I'm wondering now that you can kind of talk about your own game, what are some of the things they got right? Maybe what are some of the things you think they missed?
7: Yeah, I think for me, I've really developed and matured into a full 200-foot defenseman, someone that can help create offense, but also be reliable defensively. I really pride myself in my defensive game, and I think my offensive side is there's lots of upside, and still kind of has that creativity on the offensive side, but is able to be reliable in the D zone.
5: Talk me through the story of how you entered hockey as a goalie, and then went to a D as 12. Is that right?
7: Yeah, I played goalie till I was 11. So my dad, my uncle, my grandparents all played goalie. So I kind of got forced into it almost as my blood. And then from there, I switched when I was 11. And always wanted to be involved in the play. I always liked being around the guys. And that was kind of the main thing that made my switch. And I've stuck with it ever since. And it's been an incredible journey so far.
5: You're one of the guys that made the jump over to college hockey. I'm just wondering what UND has done for you as a person and as a player so far.
7: Yeah, so much. Got to give a lot of credit to my teammates and my coaches there, especially my teammates too. I think coming in as a younger guy and having those older players around me, especially on our defensive core, having those older guys that have the experience, it was super, super special to have them around me to teach me the ins and outs of college hockey. And so yeah, UND's done so much for me both on the ice and most importantly as a person as well, though.
5: You've got some family in hockey as well as now in the NHL. Who also, you know, from the inside has helped you and maybe given you some pointers, some advice, and maybe just people you can lean on as good examples?
7: Yeah, I think around the hockey world, there's a lot of people. Obviously, my cousin's Kirby and Colton. But then just as there's a lot of style as a person. Definitely my mom's been super important for me and guiding me to where I am today. But yeah, for in the hockey world, Kirby and Colton have been so helpful to me, and both them kind of leading me and guiding me and them going through their journeys and teaching me a little some of the tricks and tips and tricks. They've been super important to me.
5: What do you know about the West Coast? What do you know about California? What do you know about San Jose?
7: Yeah, I know, but not too much. I've been out there a little bit and been able to go out there and enjoy some time out there. But I'm just super excited be a part of the organization as well. Obviously, an incredible team, an incredible organization that has such a bright future, and looking forward to kind of starting the work now to see whatever I can do in the future to help this organization.
5: Do you have an outside perspective looking in on? I mean, you know, you thought about the different teams that might take you, but what's your outside impression of San Jose right now, and just where the franchise is going? You know, there are some very exciting pieces here already.
7: Yeah, I think everyone can see it. I think the players they have there, the people they have there, it's exciting. The future is bright there. And I mean, you look at all that young core that they have and the high skill and the pace that they play with. It's super cool to watch. I mean, I think you can tune in to more and more games. And as they kind of, these past couple of years, have they've taken their kind of steps and now see where they're at now. They're an exciting group, and I'm super excited to see where it takes us.
5: Two more things. You already mentioned wearing teal. Like, when you look down at yourself or you see yourself in a mirror or photos right now wearing the hat and the logo, is any of this real yet, or is this going to take a little bit of time?
7: I think it's still taking a little bit of time to settle in. Super excited, and I mean, it's a little bit of shock, right? This when you get drafted too, you kind of get and you're feeling you have so much feelings coming through you with the excitement and everything, being with your family. So I think it'll settle in a little bit more later, but I think as of right now, I'm still riding a little bit of adrenaline.
5: All right, last thing, we're so pumped to have you here in the organization. What would you like your trajectory and your timeline to be? Everybody here is excited to, you know, get their hands on you, and I know you want the same thing too, but how do you see the next several months and years going?
7: Yeah, I think we'll see. I think talking with the management, talk with Mike and those guys, and see what they kind of see in their opinions, and obviously talk to my side as well, and whatever's going to be best for the organization and myself too. Obviously want to be at the best possible shape and want to be able to, when I play and eventually make that jump to pro, want to be able to make an impact and be someone that can help the team. So, I mean, there's going to be lots of learning curves. This is just a start. The draft is, so you hear lots of people say it's just a start and it's kind of the bottom of the mountain and got to work your way and climb. And so I'm looking forward to getting back into the gym and onto the ice and kind of continuing the grind to eventually make that jump.
5: You know, I heard the Sharks were going after character guys too. And I think we may have just got another good character guy. Keaton, I really do appreciate this. Can't wait to meet you in a couple of days.
7: Thank you very much. Really appreciate it.
5: Ryan, congratulations on being the newest member of the San Jose Sharks organization. And for San Jose to make that trade with the Flyers to move up a couple picks to get you, that's got to feel like adrenaline in the moment already. Like you knew you might be close, but what did that feel like to know that San Jose traded for that spot just to get you?
8: Yeah, it was a bit of a whirlwind. I think there's a bunch of trades before that too. So, you know, I was on the edge of my seat for a bit, and then, you know, I had good interviews and everything with San Jose and they traded. And, yeah, when they said my name, it was just, I couldn't be happier. I mean, what a young organization that I'm going into. And, yeah, I'm so happy right now.
5: We got a guy on the team that is from Vancouver, North Vancouver, 71. Anyway, I don't know if you know Mac or not yet, but, you were actually named captain of your team in Van last season. I'm just curious, what did you think that meant in the moment? And maybe what does that help you do as a hockey player to be named captain of your team and maybe how that's helping your maturation?
8: Yeah, honestly, being named captain at such a young age with the Giants was you know, it was pretty tough at first. I think there's a lot of learning curves and stuff I had to learn being a young captain. And, you know, I think I got a pretty good handle of it by the end of it. And I felt pretty confident and do feel confident in my leadership skills. And, but yeah, I just feel like I learned a lot and I'm going to keep learning, obviously, because, you know, I'm still young.
5: We know you've been scouted. We know a lot of people have been talking about your game all season long, you know, likely to be a first round draft pick here in the NHL. What do you think stands out about your game? If you were going to be the pundit here, I know a lot of them talk about your transition game especially, but what do you think of the skill sets are that you've already got and maybe the ones that you want to work on?
8: Yeah, right now I think my hockey IQ and skating are probably my two best assets. You know, I still want to work on those, to be honest, and enhance those even more. And yeah, I think the physicality part, and you get bigger and stronger, and you know, that's going to lead into, you know, a harder shot and a heavier stick and being a little more physical and all that. So yeah, I need to work on everything though, you know. So
5: yeah. Hey, and correct me if I'm wrong, but you played on a team with Keaton Veroff last summer, is that right?
8: Yeah, I've played on a couple Team Canada teams with him, and yeah, he's a great friend of mine, and yeah, I couldn't be happier. He's there.
5: Like real friends or just colleagues, or like you guys know each other pretty well?
8: Yeah, I mean, we've spent weeks together a couple times, so and he's always one of my best buddies at those events, and we still talk even when we're not at those events. So it's pretty cool that he's there as well.
5: Did you think there was any chance that you'd be drafted on a team with anybody else that you like already knew like this? I mean, that's like icing on the cake right there, right?
8: It is pretty, yeah, it was pretty rare, but I mean, what a like opportunity this is. Yeah. And I'm so thankful right now.
5: Grew up in Richmond, BC. So obviously playing in Van is kind of a hometown thing for you. I would imagine a Canucks guy growing up, was it the Sedin twins in your era or who was in your era of growing up that you idolized?
8: Yeah, I mean, I was a Canucks fan. The Sedins were there for kind of my early ages, and then kind of transitioned to Quinn Hughes pretty right. quick when he was there. And over the last you know, number of years, I watched him a lot.
5: So of everybody I've talked to that the Sharks have selected today, nobody's been to San Jose yet. I was just told you have, but actually yeah. not for hockey. Could you explain that?
8: Yeah, I think it was when I was 10 or 11. Our lacrosse team from Richmond actually ended up getting invited to the U.S. Box Lacrosse National Championships, and they happened to be in San Jose. So I've been down there. I checked out the SAP Center.
5: Nice.
8: And yeah, it was awesome. I loved it.
5: That's where I'm at right now. Hey, you from the outside, just being a hockey guy and knowing that your career was going to take you probably somewhere here in the NHL, have you been paying attention to the Sharks? Have you been kind of seeing and understanding the story and trajectory of the franchise? And I know you alluded to the youth earlier, but what are your outside initial takes on joining this franchise?
8: Yeah, I mean, when I was young, they're competitive, and they guys like Joe Thornton, yeah. Pavelski, Marlowe, so Burns, you know, those guys. And then over the last 2 years here, they've really been one of the most exciting teams to watch, to be honest. And you know, Vancouver plays them a bit, so I get to watch them. And yeah, I mean, they're just, you know, young, exciting team that is on the up. So it's exciting.
5: Last thing here, most people watching this, in fact, like 99.9%, they don't understand what you've just been through and being drafted by a team and maybe some nervousness and anticipation. And like, can you give us any indication of what this process is like and if your feet are actually touching the ground still right now?
8: Yeah, they are. I think I was so nervous, so excited, but yeah, I mean, it's awesome. My family, I want to shout them out. They've helped me so much, and this day is about them for me, and I want to celebrate it with them and have them be there for everything, because they were there since day one, so that's and every awesome. Step of the way.
5: Yeah. Really classy job by dropping them in there. Hey, thank you for this. I can't wait to see you in a couple of days at Dev Camp, and glad to have you wearing teal.
8: Yeah, thank you. I can't wait to get there.
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12: A huge game for the San Jose Sharks as they face off against the Nashville Predators. There's only a few games left in the home schedule, and right now these are two teams that are tied in the points. Stand by, a monumental game coming up next on the San Jose Sharks Audio Network.
2: It's time to feel the teal. This is San Jose Sharks Hockey. 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
12: From SAP Center in San Jose, I'm Dan Brusinowski, along with Jamal Mayers. Tonight, the San Jose Sharks face off against the Nashville Predators in what proves to be one of the most monumental regular season games that we have seen in many a year. Jamal, everybody's excited. The moment the Nashville Predators came out of the ice a second ago, you could hear the boos streaming out of the stands, and just an extra buzz that we haven't felt here in a while.
13: Oh, you're right. You look at all the teal in the stands for warm-up. It's palpable. You can feel the energy in the building tonight. Everyone's excited. They know the magnitude of this game, and how special is it that the San Jose Sharks are playing meaningful hockey in April.
12: Well, that's what it's all about, really, and it's all because of a four-game winning streak they put together, one of their best in that regard in recent years as well. Last game against Toronto, it wasn't exactly perfect, but the Sharks found a way to get four goals. And here's something really important. They only gave up one goal, and it's first time in quite a while that that's happened, so a lot of right things are occurring for this team that I think is learning how to deal with the pressures of extra noise around them. They're dealing with that with patience, and they're dealing with that with certainty that they can find a solution.
13: Yeah, and let's not forget the context of how that game was played. They played the night before in an emotional victory against the crosstown rival in the Anaheim Ducks, and they were able to get back and find a way to get a really big victory against the Toronto Maple Leafs the very next night.
12: Well, that's where we are right now. The Sharks are 36-31-7, 79 points, in fourth in the Pacific, eighth in the West, the second wild card holder as action begins today. You take a look at that for a second, you see Nashville with the same number of points at 35-31-9. They're in fifth in the Central and ninth in the Western Conference. This is exciting, folks. It's a big game. The San Jose Sharks at home at SAP Center against the Nashville Predators. Our Sharks warm-up program will continue in a moment on the San Jose Sharks Audio Network.
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12: Time now for the roster report, brought to you by Kaiser Permanente. Get care like a pro with Kaiser Permanente, the official team physicians of the San Jose Sharks. When you win four games in a row, you don't change too much because things are going pretty well. Although the Sharks did tweak their lineup last game a little bit by moving Igor Chernyshov back into action, but that was only because of an illness that he missed the game against Anaheim. And so, Chernyshov back in, playing with Macklin Celebrini and Will Smith. I'm really eager to see how Chernyshov handles some of all of these stresses that we were talking about in the first segment. The idea that the Sharks are playing to try to get in the playoffs. There's a lot more noise around the teams these days. Wherever we go, there are people with Celebrini and Smith jerseys that we've never seen before. And, of course, a lot of attention from the media with the last game coming up against the belly of the beast in Toronto with all that media attention. And the game before that, a nationally televised game against Anaheim.
13: Yeah, honestly, if I'm in that locker room, and I think that helps give some context, and a veteran player, I think what you're going to have guys say, like guys like Barkley Goudreau has won a cup, you've got other guys in that locker room like Tyler Toffoli won a cup. You've got Nick Leddy who's won a cup. Dmitry Orlov who's won a cup. Conversation is this. Guys, we're playing with house money. We are playing with house money. No one expected us to be here. Go out and play and have fun. Enjoy it. The building's going to be rocking. Get out there and play free. Play loose. Enjoy it. This is part of... No one thought we would be here with eight games remaining, and that's a testament to what they've been able to accomplish as a group.
12: Well, with eight games remaining, now there's an opportunity, and Colin Graf is looking at the next eight games. Just scored his 20th goal. Oh. Who would have believed that he would have gotten to 20 goals as an undrafted free agent so early in his career? And he just looks ahead and is really pumped up about it.
14: Yeah, we don't have a lot of off days, but I think that, in a sense, that might be helping us. Just because if we can, you know, we started to get on a roll, we're just, you know, day off tomorrow, but we're right back at it, and then, you know, right back at it again. So it's, I think this tight schedule is really helping us for sure. Yeah.
12: It's kind of interesting that he talks about that there's not as much time to practice in these final eight games of the season, but he's looking at that as a positive instead of complaining about it.
13: That's what you're able to do as a player, right? You could say, whatever the situation is, I always try to turn it into what the good situation could be out of it. And I think that's the only way that you can approach it as an athlete, or else you're going to get caught up in the negativity of the compounding of the schedule, how the games are fitting together, the travel, the bus was late. Like, you could get down a rabbit hole of negativity if you think like that. So good on him for looking at the positive, and I think that's the right approach.
12: Well, let's get right to the keys to the game presented by Toyota, proud sponsor of the San Jose Sharks. Toyota, let's go places. I think we've been talking about some of them already as we go to Jamal Mayers.
13: That's right. The first one for me is start on time. You look back to the game in Nashville, not the start the Sharks wanted. Trust your instincts. Start on time. Get ready to go and be ready and have fun. Second one, play fast through the neutral zone. Ryan Warsawski talks about this at length. This team is not going to make several passes. Slash support, meaning sprint across the ice. indirects off the boards, get pucks behind their D. That's going to help feed into the next point, number three, which is get to the forecheck game early. The forecheck game is so good. No better example than the fourth line, who sets the tone for this group. But the last piece to me, partner, is to get traffic in front of Saros. I know they're not allowed four, but I'll pile that one into number
15: three. That's
13: 3A. 3A, there you go.
15: But what I will say about starting on time, last game against Toronto, Kiefer Sherwood, first shift, big hit on Morgan Riley, middle of the ice. That got everybody's juices flowing, and the Sharks had a good night. So we'll see if it all works today. 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Toyota, let's go places. We will come back in a moment on the Sharks Audio Network.
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15: A huge game tonight for the San Jose Sharks against the Nashville Predators, but they're all big. I'm Dan Rusinowski, along with Sharks head coach Ryan Warsawski. And Ryan, I want to talk to you about one of the phrases that everybody uses all the time, what it means to be a professional. What does it mean to be a professional, and how much are your young players learning about the meaning of that phrase right now?
16: Yeah, well, I think there's a lot of layers to it, right? There's, the performance that you need to have your to play at to be consistently an NHLer. There's the conditioning that you need to play, how you take care of yourself, how you eat, how you sleep, your mental approach. I mean, there's a lot of layers to that. And then on top of it, when you get this time of year, you can't have a shift off. And that's been the biggest probably thing that we're trying to get across with our team and our players is we can't take a shift off. We can't have a moment of lapse, mentally. So I think we've done a better job of that as of late. There was some moments in that Toronto game we got to clean up so that doesn't hurt us down the stretch here. So there's a lot of layers to that, and I think as players, you get a routine, and that really makes you a pro. And I think that's where, you look at Ryan Reeves, you look at Mario Ferraro, you look at Tyler Toffoli. Our veteran guys kind of lead that way and help our young players kind of find their routine. And I think that's been what's been really special this year, if you've seen our younger players take a nice step in that regard. So we got to keep going, and we got a little ways to go here and an important one tonight.
15: One thing that's also happening now with the nationally televised game against Anaheim and the Toronto media coming in here with the Maple Leafs is you're starting to get a lot more noise around your team. How do you think the guys are handling that little extra noise?
16: It's good. I mean, people are talking about the Sharks, and they haven't talked about the Sharks in 4 or 5 years now. So I think it's a positive. On the flip side of it, our guys have done a really good job of kind of ignoring the noise and just staying, grounded and being where our feet are. And we got a game tonight. We'll pick up the pieces after and get ready for another one Monday. This time of year, you can't get distracted by the outside noise. But as a whole, I think it's great for people to talk about. This is a good hockey team. We're a fun team to watch. We're an exciting team to watch, and it's a great group of players and a great group of human beings. And I think that's what's so special about the whole thing.
15: So when they drop the puck tonight, where are your feet and where do your feet have to be during the game?
16: I just think in what's in front of us, and that's the next shift. So we're a better team when we get our four lines going, and everyone's doing their job in whatever situation that might be. So at the end of the day, we just got to play. We got to play. We got to compete. There'll be ups and downs throughout the game. There'll be momentum swings. We want to keep those momentum swings on our side as much as possible and then just continue to play what's in front of us.
15: Momentum is an interesting thing. It can really help you, but also if you let it affect you, if it's negative, it can really hurt you. Don't you think that your guys have dealt with the bad stuff, so to speak, in a much better way?
16: Yeah, for sure. That's probably been a big growth from last year, especially is we haven't been put on our heels and been stuck in our D zone for in years past, maybe a couple minutes. So we've taken some strides in that direction. There's still more to work on and chip away at, but it's been definitely an improvement.
15: We're excited about this one. Good luck.
16: Thanks, Dan. Appreciate it.
15: That's our Coach's Chalkboard show for today. And now stand by for the Sharks and the Predators next on the San Jose Sharks Audio Network.
2: 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Toyota, let's go places. 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

0: the right circle. Shot score! Nathan Savivini just completes the hat trick, and the Sharks win overtime 3-2.
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2: I'm Dan Rusinowski, along with Jamal Mayers, back at SAP Center at San Jose for one of the most exciting, intense, and important games played in this building in a number of years. The Sharks are in a playoff spot, tied with LA and with Nashville. As play begins today, they have the advantage in the tiebreaker, but you know it all evens out at the end of the year, and the Sharks want to avenge a 6-3 loss in Nashville just a couple of weeks ago in Music City. We'll be back with the starting lineups and the opening faceoff next on the San Jose Sharks Audio Network. 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Celebrate responsibly. In goal, it'll be Yaroslav Askarov, originally drafted by the Predators. He's only played them once. This is a big start for him and the team. On defense, Dmitry Orlov and Vinny Deharnais begin for the coaching staff. And up front, it's Alex Winsberg, along with Keeper Sherwood and William Eklund.
3: And the Nashville Predators going with UC Saros in net. On the back end, they got Brady Shea and Yossi. And up front, they got Ryan O'Reilly's line with Steven Stamkos and LaRue.
2: We're underway in the first period, and right away the Predators come in and into the corner. Stamkos, a nice little check on Orlov, but Orlov held him off and the Sharks break out. Moving up the middle of the ice is former Predator keeper Sherwood. Overskated the puck. Wenberg couldn't get it either. On the zone entry, and the Predators shoot one all the way down. And icing is the call against Nashville. Let's pause 10 seconds for station identification. 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
2: Referees for tonight's game are Pierre Lambert and Graham Skilleter. The linesmen are C.J. Murray and Joe Mahan. Face-off just inside the Predators' zone after the icing call against Nashville. Preds are a good face-off team. They win this one, and they dump one off the boards and get it back to the Sharks' blue line. Dickinson whipped it up ice for Letty, but it's knocked aside by O'Reilly, and the Predators dump it down into the left-wing corner, and they start to make the line change. Philip Forsberg and Zachary Leroux into the near corner. They dig it free, but the Sharks behind the net. Macklin Celebrini just gave it away. Howda intercepts, walks right down the middle, and shoots a long one toward the net. A save made by Yaroslav Askarov. Rebound picked up near side. Predators move back in. Marchessault on the left wing. Shot blocked by Dickinson. And Chernyshov thought he could exit the zone, but he's pickpocketed by a man. And that man, Howla, shoots one. And it ricochets away from trouble right in front of the net. And the Sharks breathing a sigh of relief. Taking it back now is former Vegas Golden Knight defenseman Nick Hague. Gains the offensive zone for the Preds. Moves to Marchessault, flicks it back behind the San Jose net. The Sharks have now Toffoli jumping out of the ice with Celebrini and Chernyshov at the moment, but they can't get everybody else back on this change. Matthew Wood, excellent rookie, keeps in. Throws it toward the net, knocked down. Celebrini intercepts, skates it forward. He's pursued by Marchessault, but he protected the puck, got to the red line. That's a great effort by Celebrini to dump one in and get the rest of the line change done.
3: It really is. He got stuck out there in the defensive zone for an extended first shift of the game, but had the wherewithal and the presence of mind to get to the center ice line and get that puck in deep.
2: Here comes Nashville skating from right to left, led there by Tyson Jost. Dumps it into the Sharks' end, comes all the way around to the far boards, fed behind the net. Wood is checked off the play behind the goal line. Good effort by Ferraro there, but the Predators scramble to it and swarm the left-wing corner of the Sharks' zone, and Wood got it back to Willsby on the point. Cross-ice Barron deliberately shoots it wide. It popped right in front of the net, and very calmly, Shakir Mukhamadulin tipped it behind the goal line and away from the forecheckers to get it out to center. But the Preds have good puck possession in the first 2.5 minutes of this first period. We've got no score, but Nashville is putting some pressure on. San Jose yet to get their first shot on goal. Adam Gaudette's on the ice. Banks went off the left boards, gets it out to center ice, but here comes Roman Josi right back to the Sharks' line. He's checked by Mooka Madulin, so he lost it. Big Mook back behind his own goal line, being pressured. Angles it back to the near side. Grabbed there now by Desharnais, and he sends up the right boards. Gaudette chips it out to the red line, but the Predators are right on top of it there, and here they come again. Fyodor Svechkov gains the zone. Little drop pass. Here comes the shot from the right side. A save made by Askarov. That one off of Joachim Kemmel, who now is getting pushed and shoved a bit by the Sharks' Zach Ostapchuk. And that was a pretty good chance there for Kemmel from the right side, but it wasn't. That is what caused the ire of Ostapchuk. It was the pushing and shoving afterwards.
3: Yeah, and you got to like that. Both fourth lines matched up against each other here for this shift. And that's something certainly that Zach Ostapchuk brings to the table. I like the fact that they didn't go overboard. They stood up for everybody in front of the net, but no penalties were taken.
2: So they get the pushing and shoving stopped. Everybody knows what's at stake tonight. And boy, this is exciting, isn't it?
3: Oh, this is what it's all about. This is why you play all the games, is play meaningful hockey. And this time of the year, this is what it's all about.
2: It is April the 4th, 2026, the 50th anniversary of the last game ever played by the California Golden Seals in Northern California. And it is a big opportunity for the Sharks tonight against Nashville. No score in the first period on the far side of the ice. Sharks work it free. Who else but Barkley Goodrow to win a battle there, to get it to center ice and shoot one all the way down. No icing, obviously, on the play. Now Gaudette's in forechecking. Got a piece of the first pass that was delivered by Reed Schaefer off a stick. It's back out to center ice, and San Jose is able to control. Back forward to Gaudette on the right wing. He's at the end of his shift, so he catches it at the Nashville blue line and dumps in. Defenseman Nick Perbix back to get it. He got it out of the zone, but it's fired right back in there by Vinny Desharnais. And skating to it is William Eklund in the corner, and he guns it around the boards. There's Wenberg, right wing half board. Stick handling away from Leroux. Back to the point, shot by Desharnais, blocked, but he goes right back to him. Vinny goes to the left, and the shot by Sherwood from long distance. Pretty good glove save made by Saros, even though he did see it all the way. And a couple of nice recoveries by Vinny Desharnais at the blue line.
3: Yeah, nice job. He unfortunately got his first shot blocked, but he didn't panic. And I love the fact that Kiefer Sherwood has the presence of mind to use the high ice. What do I mean by that? Both defensemen were really wide. I'm talking dot to dot. That allowed Kiefer Sherwood to be in the middle of the ice. Really difficult to pick him up as a centerman or a defender for the Nashville Predators. I love when forwards use that high ice.
2: Face-off now controlled by the Predators after a fashion. Big Brady Shea behind his own net carries away from Eklund. Spins it around the boards, and it ricocheted out. His partner, Josi, backhands it forward. Leroux sends it backwards. Josi stops it. He gets checked. He poked to the middle, but Wenberg steals it. He's going to get by Josi. Down the left, across the line. Fires one. Missed the net. Too bad. And now Desharnais misses the puck. 2-on-1 developing here for Nashville. It's a semi-breakaway for O'Reilly. Moves in. A centering feed for Stamkos. And there's Desharnais to get back to knock him off the play.
3: Great stick play there by Desharnais. Ends up knocking Stamkos down in the process, but prevents a goal there.
2: At the side of the net, Wenberg rushed in, and he was trying to drop it off for Will Smith on the line change, but sensing that, Yusa Saros blocks it with his glove hand and clamps down to hang on. What a chance for Nashville, and Stamkos coming down the left wing side, and Kiefer Sherwood ferociously back checked to take some of that pass away.
3: Yeah, that's some of the genius offensively of Ryan O'Reilly, knowing that Steven Stamkos was going to be on the back door. That takes a pre-scan before he gets the puck to be able to know that that's going to happen. He spinoramas and gets it over there. It was a good thing you pointed out, partner, that Kiefer Sherwood came back so hard, because he made it a difficult play to make. But it got over there. But good thing as well was Desharnais was there.
2: And so we have a scoreless matchup. 15:30 to go, first period. But lots of action here at the Shark Tank. Off the faceoff in the Predators' zone, Nashville wins it. They get it out of the zone. Letty slowed it down. And now in the neutral territory, Forsberg put it off a skate. He's going to get it back on the left, and he chipped it forward from just outside the blue line. It goes all the way into the Sharks' end, and that's where Dickinson picks up and leads it out. Good bounce for the Sharks. Chernyshov down the left, across the line, puts on the brake, slides it back to Will Smith, throws it off to the right circle, and there's Letty to take it and back up with it. He stops. He shoots. Stick save made by Saros. Rebound, Will Smith picks up left corner. Looks for Celebrini in the circle. Knocked away by Marchessault, but how about the pursuit by Celebrini? Got a piece of it and did not allow the Predators to have a clean exit. So instead, the Sharks get it back, and yeah, they dump it in. They get called for icing from behind the red line. But Celebrini again forcing that play far side of the ice.
3: Yeah, nice play along the boards, and you could tell they're trying to be extra hard on Celebrini. And that's not surprising in the least. Right now, the faceoffs is quite lopsided. The Sharks got to start winning some of these draws.
2: They'll drop it to the left side of goaltender. I almost said Yusasaurus. It's actually his old protege, Yaroslav Askarov. They're playing against each other for the very first time tonight. Off the draw, batted down by a stick. Letty couldn't clear it out. Jost, far side of the ice, has it with Matthew Wood. Jost flicks it back to the point. Good keep in there on the far side by Barron. Got it to Jost, but a shot whistles wide from the right boards. Picked up by Celebrini. He stick handles to his right. He got checked by Jost, and he backhands one down into Predators territory. And that line combination is heading off and stepping back out there now. The combination of Graf and Toffoli on the wings with Michael Misa in the middle. Sent across the ice by Ferraro. Graf takes it. 20th goal last game against Toronto. Here he comes across the line, veering to his right, cutting into the zone, centering feet in front, knocked away. Can Misa get it on the right wing? Nope. Matthew Wood knocked it down away from him. Misa forechecks him, though. Sharks had numbers there, but Toffoli couldn't get the puck, and Brady Shea will recover it for Nashville on the far side and knock it out to center ice. Puck is out of play as we have a little pushing and shoving with Tyson Jost against Shakir Mukhamadulin. Seems like every time that Mukhamadulin's on the ice against teams these days, they're trying to put as much physical pressure on him as possible.
3: Yeah, and that's just normal. I think that they're kind of challenge the younger defenseman and test him and see if he'll push back, but he stands his ground as he should and doesn't give an inch.
2: Well, he's not giving anything, and we aren't either. Nothing to score. It is 13:55 to go in the first period. We'll be back to SAP Center with more Sharks hockey next on the San Jose Sharks Audio Network.
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2: 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It is Marvel Superhero Night featuring Spider-Man. There's all kinds of activities surrounding that, including a specialty Macklin Celebrini cover of a comic book they handed out called The Amazing Mac. Pretty amazing stuff. As right now, we've got an amazing game underway. It is a nothing-nothing tie, and both teams are giving it all they've got already in the opening minutes. Back behind the Sharks net, Joachim Kemmel, who got a lot of attention from the Sharks, now is knocked down to the ice by the Sharks' Adam Gaudette. That's going to be a penalty against San Jose's winger. So the extra skater coming on for the Preds is Andrew Brunette's team setting up with a penalty coming up. Kemmel, who drew the call, flips it over to Philip Forsberg. Always dangerous against the Sharks. We'll throw it over to the far boards. Take it back from Willsby. Now back to the near side. Kemmel the drive, and it ricocheted away, and the Sharks do touch up. And the penalty is going to be called by referee Graham Skilleter. So we're only 6:50 into this first period. No score. But now the Sharks will take this penalty. Adam Gaudette getting a two-minute hooking call. Fans do not like that one little bit as Nashville's power play will step onto the ice. Power play hockey for Nashville off the draw. Colin Graf steals the play and shoots one all the way down. That's a good way to get started. As Graf is out there with Wenberg up front. And we've got Desharnais and Ferraro back on D. Predators power play has Stamkos, Forsberg, O'Reilly, Josi, and Marchessault. That is a formidable group of players. Here's Marchessault, tosses to the left to O'Reilly. Stick handles to the Sharks line, gains the zone, gives to Stamkos, turns, and he went back to the point, but there was nobody there. A little miscommunication right there for Stamkos down the left wing side. But they'll come right back. Moving through center, it's O'Reilly. Feeds on the right. Here's Marchessault. Races across the line. Runs into the check of Ferraro, so he guns one around. Held in by Stamkos. Ferraro fans on it behind the net. Forsberg bodied up hard by Zacho Stepchuk, who's out there with Goodrow now, killing the penalty. But the Preds keep it in. Left wing sideboards. Marchessault just protecting the play as he's checked there by Desharnais. O'Reilly comes in to help out. Marchessault still fighting for it with Goodrow and Desharnais in there. And the Sharks really battling it with those two Predators. And now a couple of more guys swarm over to try to make a play. Sharks couldn't clear. Josi sends it over to O'Reilly in the middle. Now to Stamkos, a drive. Good block by Vinny Desharnais. But the Predators keep the pressure on. 43 seconds to go in their power play. Here's Forsberg back to the point. And Josi the drive. That's a broken stick on the block by Ferraro. He's got to drop the stick. He's stickless inside his own end. Marchessault taking advantage there on his side along with O'Reilly. They play catch with it. Marchessault cross ice. Now at the middle of the point area. A back skating Josi goes back to the right circle. Marchessault the drive. Stick save. Askarov. Rebound behind the net. Ferraro's got somebody else's stick. They couldn't clear it out. Now it's Goodrow with no stick on the ice. It's Josi feeding it to the middle. They score! A tic-tac-toe play. Josi to Marchessault and then Forsberg ripping it. It gets through and it's 1-0 Predators on that goal by Philip Forsberg.
3: Well, just an unfortunate play when his stick breaks and then you're on a little bit of a scramble there. As Ferraro's stick breaks, and then eventually, you know, he gets a stick from Goodrow. But what I'd like to see there as they trying to take advantage of Goodrow at the top is have that switch happen a little bit quicker from Ostapchuk and not allow them to drag him too far away. Once he has no stick and they come back to the middle, he's got to get back to the where the more dangerous player is, and that's going to beat Forsberg eventually. So stay in the middle because really, you know, the puck's coming back to Forsberg.
2: Well, that's exactly what happened, and that's well described as the Predators take the 1-0 lead here on the power play goal. Philip Forsberg's 36th goal of what's been an excellent season. Inside the offensive end, Celebrini is upended there. Every time he gets knocked off the puck, everybody gets excited. Celebrini intercepted it in the slot, trying to get a backhand shot off. It got blocked. Predators move back in with Luke Evangelista into the Shark zone. Curling on the left boards. Checked by Dickinson. Tries to backhand it down the boards, and he did get it off of Smith's stick, and Leroux sends it around the boards. Far side of the ice, kept in there by the Sharks' opponent, Josi. Shot, great save by Askarov. Good challenge, and the rebound controlled. Askarov flings it out. Sharks have a 2-on-1 developing. Bit across the ice to Smith. Fans on the Celebrini pass, and he put it wide of the goal. You know what Will was trying to do there, and it was a good idea.
3: It was. It was just unfortunate. It was on his front foot. Couldn't get enough leverage to get that one-timer to the net, but the right idea.
2: Forsberg's 36th from Marchessault and Josi. The official word on the goal at 8:38. Power play tally in the first period. Nashville 1 and the Sharks nothing. Here come the Predators skating right to left. They come up to the Sharks line. Willsby jumping in now on the near side. Wood shoots. Save. Score. Matthew Wood drove it to the net. The puck rang off of Askarov. It might have hit the crossbar and bounced down, and the Predators bang it in to make it 2-0, and the Sharks find themselves in another first period world of hurt against this Nashville team.
3: Yeah, in that instance, the puck looked like an innocent play, a little bit of a quick 3-on-2, and they activate the defense. Askarov makes the initial save, but he doesn't quite know where it goes. It ends up behind him. He loses his net a little bit. Forsberg stands his ground, is able to bat that one in off the goal line.
2: So Philip Forsberg is the man of the hour here with his second goal, batting one in after the first shot there by Wood went off of Askarov. I think it rang off the bottom of the crossbar as it came down. And right in front of the net, where was the defense on that one as Mukko Madulin got beaten to the space by Forsberg, who's awfully crafty to get open.
3: Yeah, he's certainly scored a lot of goals in this league. Got to make sure you box him out.
2: So 2-0 Nashville. First 10 minutes of the game. All Predators. 37th goal of the game. Second of the night for Philip Forsberg from Wood and Willsby. And the Sharks have got to settle things down here. And again, rely on their experience in recent games of staying settled. Mukko Madulin tosses on the right. Gaudette is out there with Ostapchuk and Goodrow. The line combination that always has those settle down responsibilities for Coach Ryan Warsopsky. Predators coming back the other way. They move in with Svechkov and Schaefer. And also out there, Kemmel. Kemmel and forechecking hits Ferraro, but Ferraro gets it around the boards. Zach Ostapchuk feeds it across the ice with a backhand pass, and Mukhamadulin carries to the red line and shoots one in. Line change coming. 9:10 to play. First period. It's Nashville 2, the Sharks nothing. Predators out shooting the Sharks 8-3, but they ice the puck here as they miss fire on a feed. And they're going to bring it all the way back into the Nashville zone, where we'll have an offensive zone start for San Jose. So that's where we stand right now. Philip Forsberg's been a Sharks killer for a long time, and he's doing it again.
3: Yeah, he's a very cerebral, unbelievably skilled player that's underrated size and strength as well. He can hold on to pucks down low. He can create. He's got a one-timer. Just unbelievable hands as well.
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1: Path for college hockey is already set in your son's case. I can think of at least two people that will be calling him heavily.
2: There you go.
1: Right now, back to action. On the left side, 2-0 Predators. They shoot it down again. This is the third icing in just a very short period of time against Nashville, but that doesn't seem to bother them. They're a good face-off team. Ranked 14th in the NHL at 50.6%. That's better than the Sharks, who are ranked 27th, although recently in the last couple of games, the Sharks have made great progress with the faceoffs, especially Alex Wenberg.
2: Yeah, didn't start well because I think Predators were 80% for the first six faceoffs, but now the Sharks have kind of gotten a little bit better here. But I like the competitiveness of this. This is not a good matchup for the Preds. I think the advantage right here is the Sharks.
1: Celebrini moves in with Smith, tries to stick handle around the defense, and he does, and he just drew a penalty against the Predators' captain, Roman Josi. Extra skater coming on, and Josi touching him in the puck, and he is not happy with the call, but the Sharks will definitely take it. Good job by Will Smith to utilize that.
2: Yeah, this is a matchup I don't think favors the Preds, and they have to take a penalty because they can't keep up with this young group of the San Jose Sharks. So they didn't score. They got a power play opportunity to cash in and look for Ryan to take advantage of that Ryan O'Reilly line all night long.
1: A break in the action. Tonight's game is coming to you from SAP Center at San Jose. 8:11 to play, first period. 2-0 Predators over the Sharks, but San Jose's power play is next on the San Jose Sharks Audio Network.
3: 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Any publication, reproduction, retransmission, or other use of the descriptions and accounts of this game without the express written consent of the San Jose Sharks is strictly prohibited.
1: Well, the Sharks have been challenged, but they've got an opportunity right now with a power play, their first one of the game. As down 2-0, Roman Josi takes a two-minute hooking call at 11:49, drawn by Will Smith on a nice little feed by Macklin Celebrini, and basically it was a penalty that Josi had to take. So we got a face-off upcoming deep inside the Predators' zone. Sharks are 4-for-8 on the homestand on the power play, but they were 0-for-2 against Toronto a couple of nights ago. Off the draw, Wenberg to Smith. Uh-oh, fans on it a bit as he's checked far side by O'Reilly. That allows the puck to skip free, and Brady Shea knocked it free, and O'Reilly angles it clear. Not the way you want to start exactly. A lost stick there for Wenberg, it looked like, on the play. But the Sharks, no harm, no foul, go back to get control. Orloff will drop it back to Celebrini, and the Sharks' leading scorer. Stick handles with speed through center. Lead pass Smith back to Celebrini, moving in, trying to get it back to Smith. He couldn't quite reach it. Toffoli back to Smith in the corner. Return Toffoli near side. Back to Orloff. Cross ice. Play by Celebrini. He whistles it and stick handles away from the defense. Cut across the ice. Toffoli couldn't stop it, unfortunately, on that Smith pass. So it's all the way down for Nashville.
2: Yeah, unfortunate play there. I think, well, kind of made a quicker play than he needed to, and that ended up not making a really nice, smooth play to the bumper with Toffoli.
1: Here comes Celebrini across the line, throws it across the rink. Wenberg sends to Smith, left side, back to Orloff, return. Smith let it go, and Wenberg takes it behind the net, centers for Toffoli, goes to the backhand, and it was chopped away there by Barron. He's able to clear it all the way down. That was a really good play by Justin Barron for Nashville.
2: It was, and a nice stick there by Saros. He puts his paddle down and prohibits that pass from coming out to Toffoli.
1: Right now, here comes the Shark attack moving out of the zone. William Eklund is out there with 35 seconds left on the Sharks' power play. Second unit is on the ice. Misa gives to Chernyshov. He's got a man on the point. There he is, Dickinson. Rink wide near toss. Eklund throws it in front, wide open. Misa couldn't jam it in. Gets a second chance. Slides it across the ice, trying to get it to Chernyshov, and it got broken up. Kept in now by Dickinson. 18 seconds left on the power play. Sends to the middle. Sherwood turns. He's up high on the point. Gives to Dickinson. Throws to the net. Stick save Saros. Rebound left corner. Misa tries to dig it free, but lost the puck, and it's cleared all the way down by Adam Wilsby. But some bright signs from that second unit on that last shift.
2: And my favorite part is Sam Dickinson there patrolling the back end and making really good decisions.
1: Right now, here come the Sharks as the power play concludes. Dancing through center ice, it's

0: Oh, snap, Chuck loses on the check to Svechkov. And now the right side, Marchessault carries in for Nashville. Good play by Dickinson there on the boards against him. Coming back the other way now, it's Adam Gaudette. He stick handles up to the line and shoots one in deep. Sharks into forecheck. Gaudette hauled down behind the goal line by Brady Shea. And that's going to be a penalty against Nashville. So the Sharks are frustrating the Predators' defense right now in the first period, but Nashville does lead by the score of 2-0. Sharks are on the man advantage for the second time in this period. Brady Shea, defenseman for the Preds, takes a two-minute holding call at 14-18. Sharks down 2-0, courtesy of two straight goals by Philip Forsberg, his 36th and 37th of the season, one on the power play and one even strength. Right now the first unit is out there. Wendberg goes up against O'Reilly on this draw. A couple of KG vets stepping in there, and Wendberg wins the draw. It's fed out to Celebrini, who wants it, who shoots it, but it's off a stick and out of play.
1: Good idea. I love the shot mentality and to start power plays. As a penalty killer, it puts you on notice that you're willing to shoot it. It's easy if you don't do that. If you don't do it and you just want to set up and hold the puck, we can get set as well as penalty killers. So I love the intentional idea to get that puck to the net quickly.
0: Well, the Sharks certainly know what they're going to do because they run a face-off play on pretty much every opportunity on the man advantage. Right now, Wendberg will step in to the circle against O'Reilly to the left side of the goaltender, but he gets thrown out, so Macklin Celebrini steps in and takes the draw. Again, it's on the right-wing side of the zone. Sharks get it back. Orlov has it. Winds up. Blast one. That's a good save. Down low by Saros. Rebound near side. Celebrini keeps in. Throws to the middle to Foley. Sends off the corner boards. Near side. It's Wendberg. Exchanges with Celebrini. Gives it to... Well, he didn't give it back to anybody. He holds onto it. And he sends it across the rink. That's to Smith. Sends to the middle. Here's Celebrini in front to Foley. Has a chance. And it pokes after a couple of bounces just wide of an net. That was almost an absolutely brilliant finish right there, but Perbix picks up for Nashville and clears.
1: Great effort. Great job getting that puck to the net. And good intention. Unfortunately, just couldn't get that rebound to go to the back of the net.
0: We're down to a minute 15 remaining on the Brady Shea penalty. Here comes Celebrini with speed across the line, but got a penalty calling for interference behind the play for referee Pierre Lambert. And unfortunately for Dmitry Orlov, he is going to step into the penalty box. That will not make the coaching staff happy, as we will be 4-on-4 for the next minute and 11 seconds. And Orlov is shaking his head on this one, but the penalty comes at 15:07 of this first period. And again, it's for interference.
1: I don't like it. LaRue is unaware where he is. That is just as much Orlov's ice as it is LaRue. And I will say this, it's not that he went to hit him. LaRue, that's just as much Orlov's ice as LaRue's. But Orlov was there first. It's not like he went in and knocked him over. He was there first. LaRue came into him.
0: So you're explaining why he was shaking his head in the penalty box.
1: That's right.
0: Basic.
1: Yes.
0: Because he got there first,
1: it's his ice.
0: It should be his ice.
1: Yes.
0: Back referee had a different angle of it, obviously. It happens. But now the Sharks have to deal with it. 4-on-4. A steal by Graf. Can he get control of it? No, not quite. It's a good back check by Barron to get control for Nashville. 4-on-4 here. Good hit by Letty on Stamkos on the zone entry. And the Sharks, Dickinson will get it back. He just moves it out of the zone. Dickinson stick handles. He's got room. He veers to his left. He's across the blue line. He's checked by Barron, but he sends in deep around the board. Deflected by Letty to the middle, but only Predators there to intercept. Wood exchanges, moving in by himself, tried to deke to the slot, Celebrini getting back, maybe influencing that at the last second, and now Graf's back the other way. Graf 4-on-4, moving into the zone, but there's Roman Josi, that stable leadership role that he has as captain of the Predators, coming to the fore by making the defensive play on Graf. Back in the neutral zone, we're down to 25 seconds left in a 4-on-4 situation. Celebrini doing a complete 360 there to hold the puck. Chips it away from Haula, and the Sharks will regroup back at their own blue line. Ferraro and Desharnais on defense. Eklund is on the ice. Celebrini coming off, so it's Eklund and Wendberg, the two forwards for San Jose. Eklund gained the zone, but Josi bodied him off the puck. So Roman Josi back behind the Nashville net will have it while Eklund goes into forecheck. Penalty on Shea is over. He's coming back, and now the fans again reacting because the Predators have the power play for about 40 seconds. Josi comes to center ice, gives now to Marchessault, gets to the Sharks line, flips on the right to Forsberg. Philip Forsberg sends it around the near boards. Nobody can play it for Nashville. Good coverage there by Desharnais, and Eklund, and that's why the Predators had to go back to center ice. Here come the Preds again. On the right, Forsberg, two goals. Sends to the middle, knocked away by Eklund, but he didn't get all of it. And so Josi kept it in. 15 seconds on the power play for Nashville. Sent across the ice. Stamkos shoots. Score! Steven Stamkos gets a pass across the rink and scores another power play goal for the Predators. And it is suddenly 3-0 with 3:05 to go in the first.
1: Just an unfortunate play there as they're able to gain entry and get control and use the width of the ice. They get seamed once, and you can't give Steven Stamkos, I don't care how old he is, that much room. Once he's inside the dots, he is a threat. I'm talking, he's right on the dot line, but if he's going to shoot from inside the dot line, that is not a good position to allow him to shoot. You've got to force the puck out of his hands.
0: That is career point number 1,250 for Steven Stamkos, who also picks up his 38th goal of the season, his 60th point of the year. What a career. First overall in the draft. I remember he just was a bright-eyed, bushy-tailed 18-year-old playing for Barry Melrose's first year. And he has developed into just one of the great thinkers of the game out there.
1: Yeah, you know, I was talking to Chris Mason, who is the analyst for the Preds before the game, and he said, you know what? To his credit, he has changed his game this year. He's become more of a forechecker. He's been in the inside, going to the net, and changed. They don't have a guy who can pass it to the puck to him like Kucherov, so he's had to adjust.
0: Well, he has. He picks up his second goal against the Sharks this year and 38th of the season. Career point number 1250. Now the Sharks are down by three. Now what's San Jose going to do now? They're being outshot 9-5 by Nashville as the Predators bounce one into the Sharks zone. A scramble for it. Misa has it for the Sharks. He stick handles out from just behind the red line. Trying to dump it forward. That's gloved down by Barron. And here comes Justin Barron for Nashville. He sends it into the Sharks zone. Gets bodied off the play by Mukko Madulin. But covering up for Barron on the right point there. It's held in by Marchessault. Fed around the boards near side. And O'Reilly is there. And actually that's Stamkos over there, not Marchessault. Pardon me. Fed out to center ice now. And the Sharks will get it. And Celebrini moves it across the line. He's checked by Stamkos. And just enough to not be a penalty there for Stamkos. Pretty smart. Leroux comes out to center ice for Nashville. Throws on the right wing side looking for O'Reilly, but Mukko Madulin knocked it aside. He tries to slide it forward. Nobody really there for the Sharks. Predators changing, put the fresh guy out, but a dump in by Jost goes out of play from the neutral zone. And so with a minute 30 remaining in this first period, it was scoreless for a long time. But then three goals quickly by the Predators. Two of them on the power play makes it a 3-0 Predators lead. Two goals by Forsberg, one by Stamkos. Those are names we've heard many times before over the years. The vets for the Preds getting it done so far.
1: Yeah, and you'd like to see a push here with a minute and a half left. You'd like to see the Sharks get back to their forecheck game. Forget about the score for now. Maybe even possibly get one before you go in.
0: By the way, that last goal on the power play at 16:55, Stamkos' 38th, was assisted by Forsberg and Josi. So Forsberg has two goals and one assist, and Josi has 2 points, both assists. Dumped on net by the Preds, stopped by Askarov. Play called with a minute 16 left. Shots are 10-5 in favor of the Predators right now. And this is going to be an interesting challenge for Askarov coming out in the second period.
1: Yeah, it will. And it's, a difficult situation, especially since you're at home. A lot of anticipation, a lot of excitement in the building. Not quite the start that the Sharks wanted, certainly, but a lot of hockey left.
0: Long way to go. Face-off, right side of Askarov, the right-handed catching goaltender for San Jose. Minute 16 to go. Predators with two goals, one assist for Philip Forsberg, have the 3-0 lead. And they'll drop the puck to the right side of Askarov here. Linesman Joe Mahan drops the puck. Predators eventually control it. There's Desharnais to take away the angle, and the Sharks pick it back up. Sherwood sends to the middle. Eklund couldn't get it, but Wenberg skates for it. Protects the puck, turns, and just throws it backwards with about a minute to play in the period. Pass by Orloff out to center. Sherwood chipped it ahead. And now on the right wing side in the offensive end, we got the Sharks digging it free. Sherwood battle win with Shea. Shea comes right back at him. Sherwood keeps going, tries to center from the corner, but nobody was home out in front. Eklund was behind the net instead. Back the other way, Luke Evangelista dumps one on goal, and Askarov will send one forward for the Sharks. There's a sign that he's playing a confident game, I guess. Because now it's Sherwood at the blue line. Kind of a dangerous play there. With the final seconds ticking off of the period, I can tell by what I'm seeing from you and what the fans can't hear that you agree. Back the other way, though. Marchessault moves in. Shoots one on net. Save made. Askarov. That's the rebound with his goalie stick out of the air. And the puck is out to center ice.
1: Yeah, I prefer when he just stops the puck. I don't like when he comes out of the net, plays the puck, and tries to overhandle it.
0: Shades of Suitcase Smith from the old California Golden Seals days as the Sharks bounce one in from center ice. Final seconds ticking off. A shot toward the net there by Gaudette. Why not try it with 2 seconds to play? But it goes wide off the deflection, and that's it. Disappointing beginning for the Sharks in this game as they trail 3-0 to the Nashville Predators. Shots on goal 12-5 in favor of Nashville. Your thoughts?
1: Yeah, I think it's an unfortunate start. You have allowed 2 power play goals. You're down by 3. You only have 5 shots on goal. You're at home. This isn't the start that the Sharks wanted, but there is a lot of hockey left. They need to play on their toes. You could see that Nashville is very aggressive. Their defense do not give you anything through the neutral zone. So you've got to get pucks behind them and get some more support and more speed through the neutral zone.
0: Can you take advantage of that in any way?
1: Absolutely. If they're going to be aggressive, you're not going to be able to handle those indirects. You got to just chip it behind them and then get it. You're probably not going to get the puck till the hash mark.
0: We're at the end of the first period here at SAP Center at San Jose, and the score is the Nashville Predators 3 and the San Jose Sharks 0. We'll return to the tank right after this on the San Jose Sharks Audio Network.
2: 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Whenever the Sharks are on the ice, your best seat is right here. 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
0: Philip Forsberg has 2 goals and 1 assist. Roman Josi has 2 assists. And Steven Stamkos has scored the 1,250th point of his NHL career. The score at the end of 1 is the Nashville Predators 3 and the San Jose Sharks 0. Shots on goal 12-5 in favor of the Predators. Those are some of the numbers.
3: 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We're connecting you to more than 30 years of Sharks hockey. Let's go beyond the numbers.
0: One thing the Sharks are learning at this time of the year is you cannot take off any shifts anytime. Will Smith certainly is very much aware of that. He had 2 goals against the Predators in the 6-3 loss a few weeks ago. He wants to be on top of his game every shift tonight.
4: Yeah, it starts huge. I think this time of year when you get down by a few goals early, it's tough to come back. And we got to make sure we're ready to go off the hop.
0: One thing the Sharks can improve upon is the power play, and Smith has some ideas on that.
4: Yeah, I mean, we got to execute. I think this time of year when you get a power play, it's a big part of the game. It's a momentum shift, and if you don't score, you got to get some chances to get the guys going.
0: But the most important thing that you have to have when you're down by a couple of goals, as the Sharks are now, is the support of the crowd. And Smith says the men in teal all notice it.
4: Oh, yeah. I mean, last year was fun, but, I mean, we were last place team, so it sucked at the end when the games don't matter. So now I think the fans are more into it.
0: Well, it all matters right now as you can experience the game like never before. With insights and stats calculated by SAP, we connect you to 30-plus years of Sharks hockey as we go beyond the numbers. Teams are coming back onto the ice. We'll be back for period number 2 with the score 3-0 Predators. This is the San Jose Sharks Audio Network. We're underway in the second period here at SAP Center at San Jose, and the Sharks are hoping the second is much better than the first. Down 3-0, the Predators still have the puck in the offensive zone as we're in the opening minute. But the Sharks get it back. William Eklund stick handles around a forechecker. Backhands it off the right boards. Doesn't really get it anywhere. And the Predators shoot it back into Sharks territory, where San Jose's Dmitry Orlov hope passes it around the boards, and nobody's there. So it goes all the way down. It'll be on net. And Yusuf Saros in goal to our left makes the easy stick stop. Predators have 2 goals and 1 assist from Philip Forsberg. He's back out there with Wood. Thrown to the net by Wood. It's scooped up by Yaroslav Askarov. Play is called.
1: Yeah, it's going to be really important that the Sharks get to their forecheck game early on. Changes are going to be paramount. It's so hard to get to the bench for the defensemen, especially. Got to make sure you put the puck in a good area.
0: They will drop the puck to the left side of Yaroslav Askarov. Am I mistaken, or is Askarov wearing a different mask this period? Am I wrong?
1: I think you're right.
0: I think he's wearing a different mask. We will check on that. I don't know if I'm seeing things, but that appears to be the case. More on that in a moment, as here comes Nick Leddy down the left side, streaking to center across the line. Little drop pass back center. Randy gets the shot away. That's a good stick save by Saros. Behind the net now, a back skating Will Smith has on the right wing side, sends to the middle, Graf has it, so it's Graf, Smith, and Celebrini here in the second, centering feet, Smith, shot, right on goal, and the save made by a challenging Saros. It's a big stop for Saros, keeping the score 3-0.
1: Yeah, and a really good look for this line, and Nick Leddy, who's been playing some great hockey of late, does a great job on the entry, leaves that puck, that turns into some sustained zone time, and then what great vision from Macklin Celebrini, who finds Will Smith in the high slot, who does a really good job. And Saros comes out, as I talked about, he comes out and challenges. There's not much to shoot out, even though he's a smaller goaltender. When he come out that far, he takes away a lot of the net.
0: Faceoff dropped. Sharks in the offensive zone. Can't keep it in. Mukko Madulin looking up at the last second. The puck bounced away from him. Up ice comes Schaefer. I think that's Svechkov. Feeds on the right. Shot right on there by Evangelista. His glove. By Askarov, plays call.
1: Yeah, I think you're right. Look at that mask there.
0: I'm telling you, I think it's a different mask.
1: That's, don't see that very often, but maybe he's superstitious and didn't like this first period and wants to change it up.
0: Or maybe something broke.
1: Yeah, that's probably more likely.
0: Usually goalies don't do things
1: but
0: like
1: usually
0: that.
1: Usually they could fix it.
0: It has been confirmed that Askarov has changed his mask, so it's been confirmed that I'm not seeing things. Off the faceoff now, Willsby shoots it toward the goal. Goes wide in the deflection. Evangelista to the slot. That was a good chance for Jost, but his shot gets deflected by a defensive player. Fed to the slot again. Off the stick. Sharks intercept. Here comes Graf skating up the middle. Cutting to his right. Making the move. Lost the puck, and then he gets knocked down to the ice there. He gets right back up and back checks. Great play by Graf to get a piece of his man, Jost. But the Predators able to deflect it anyway back into the Sharks' hand. Matthew Wood is having a pretty strong rookie season, but he left the puck there. Sharks clear to center. Mises pass intercepted. And the Predators with a 3-0 lead here in the second period will go right back to work. They've got Svechkov, Jost on the ice, along with Kemmel. They're forechecking, but the Sharks poke it clear. Adam Gaudette just jumping on with Ostapchuk and also with Goodrow. Dumps into the offensive end. Zach sends it around the far boards. Little bouncer there. Kemmel, though, takes it away. Is able to chip it past Leddy and get it out to center ice. Glove down now. Oh, boy. Glove down by Barkley Goodrow, and he got taken down there by Brady Shea. Fans react to that as no penalty is called. Cleared back out by Nashville. Predators getting a little chippy here in the second period as Nick Leddy took the check, makes the play. Dickinson takes a look on the left, gets it off the boards, and Gaudette chips it into the offensive zone. He makes the move there against Shea, fights for it, gets some help now from Wenberg just on. Gaudette and Wenberg grinding it out against Svechkov and Shea on the far side. And the Sharks win that battle and spin it underneath. Good pinch in by Dickinson to keep it in play. Fed behind the net. Wenberg can't get it. Let it go. Sherwood fans on the puck right side. Gets it back to Wenberg. Right half boards. He stick handles with it. Slides it through trouble. Leddy to the middle. And Dickinson fanned on it. It comes out in front. Backhand chance by Sherwood. He fanned on it. Then the puck winds up in the corner. Sharks keep the pressure on. Wenberg will exchange with Leddy. Back to Leddy on the left point. Winds up, doesn't shoot. Slides it back, right wing sideboards. Wenberg was checked there, but drops it off. Here's an angle play taken by Eklund wide of the goal. Leddy keeps it in. Back for Eklund from the slot. Blocked there by Schaefer. Eklund will take a pass back from Dickinson, who's in deep. Back to Dickinson, right wing corner. And behind the Sharks' net, he's looking for Wenberg. That's a great play by Brady Shea to just deflect that puck and take away the Sharks' offensive chance. But it's not out of his zone yet. Dickinson stick handling his way to his left. Turns to his right. Feeds Eklund. Back now Orloff. The shot! That gets through, and somehow goaltender Saros saw it enough to make the save.
1: Yeah, and that's a really good shift. A lot of offensive zone time. The Preds keep content to keep the Sharks on the outside, but that's exactly what you want to see. Now you've got to build off that momentum in that offensive shift.
0: Faceoff will be dropped. Off to the right side of goaltender Yusuf Saros. Celebrini out with Smith and Chernyshov. Steven Stamkos stepping in against Celebrini here. They square off. A couple of first overalls. Celebrini wins the draw. Smith to the point. Orloff. Now it's Desharnais shooting it toward the net. That's a big save by the goaltender. Fed in front. Shot by Celebrini. Off the Chernyshov pass. Good save again by Saros. And the Predators move it out with two men on the attack. Leroux feeds it over now. Stamkos slipping by his man Orloff. Barely, but he poked it down as he toppled to the ice. Sharks clear it down the left side of the surface, but it's icing against San Jose as we get Leroux and Desharnais having a battle in the, undoubtedly their native tongue as they're separated by the linesman. And so they're going to bring it back inside the Sharks zone and resume play.
1: Yeah, I like the pushback here, and the Sharks doing a much better job of coming out with intention through the neutral zone. I think that's feeding into their forecheck game and one of the main reasons why they've had some offensive zone time.
0: Off the draw now, a scrum for it, back behind the Sharks' net. Little angle play by Stamkos, knocked aside. Desharnais getting back there, nastily. Far side of the ice now. Svechkov to make that O'Reilly, pardon me, works it free. Leroux gave it away. And Smith moves it out with Chernyshov. Chernyshov to Smith on the right, cross the line. Lead pass, Settlebrini breaking in, took the pass off his skate. If that's on his tape, he's got a great scoring chance.
1: Absolutely.
0: So it pops back to center ice instead. We've used one word a lot tonight. Certainly you have, the word unfortunate. It's been a lot of unfortunates out there.
1: Yep, but it's coming.
0: Nashville 3, the Sharks nothing. San Jose's just got to put their heads down collectively and go to work. Luka Madonin banks it off the right boards as the Sharks have fresh guys out there. At the moment, it's Celebrini, Toffoli, and Graf. That means Macklin's caught on the ice a little bit, but now he'll skate his way off and be replaced by Michael Mesa. Into forecheck, Toffoli put the hit on his man behind the goal line, but the Preds get it around. They shoot it all the way down. That's icing against Nashville. And so 5:56 gone by in the second. Again, if you just tuned in, two goals and one assist for Philip Forsberg. One goal on the power play there. Another power play tally by Steven Stamkos, his 38th of the season. And it is a 3-0 Nashville Predators lead. One other factor, too, is that Josi, with his two assists, is over the 50-point mark for the ninth time in his NHL career. And that's quite a number.
1: It is.
0: Off the draw. Nice defensive play by Marchessault against Toffoli. Knocks the puck out of the zone, and it's short of icing. Little turnover maybe by Dickinson. Nope. Got some support from Mesa, and the Sharks keep possession. Letty to the red line. Shoots one in. Down to 13:48, remaining second period. Sharks need something good to happen to them. Sent back toward the point, but Letty couldn't really handle that hard pass from Graf, so the Sharks go back to center ice and move back in. Graf gains the zone with Toffoli. Now Letty, the shot, that is blocked by a diving and sliding Erik Haula. Going in, Letty kept it in play. Feeds Mesa behind the net, backhand pass to Graf, and to the point, Dickinson, if he's a right shot, he keeps it in, but he couldn't do it because he's a lefty.
1: Kind of fortunate pass there by Graf, and I know what happens there. Dickinson is like, he's going to put this weight in my wheelhouse. You're anticipating a one-timer, and he jammed him with the backhand pass.
0: There's that word again, unfortunate, as the Sharks down 3-0 in this one. Dump one back into the Predators' zone. 13:05 to go, second period. Preds chase it out to the Sharks' blue line. Little backhand play by Jost gets it in deep. Sharks fed it behind their own net, but Evangelista anticipated, grabbed the puck away from the Sharks' defensive players, spun it around the far side of the ice, and back on the point. Here comes the shot, but it's deflected. Out of play off the stick of Brady Shea. So we have a break in the action. 7:13 gone by, second period. This broadcast is coming to you from SAP Center at San Jose. With the score, the Predators 3, the Sharks nothing. This is the San Jose Sharks Audio Network. San Jose Sharks Monday Night Hockey, presented by Topo Chico Hard Seltzer, returns to the tank on April the 6th. That's this Monday. Don't miss the exciting matchup of Macklin Settebrini and Connor Bedard, the Sharks and the Chicago Blackhawks, right here at SAP Center. Go to sjsharks.com/tickets. It's a matchup that's going to be one of the marquee ones for years to come in the NHL. Blackhawks eliminated from the playoffs right now, but they're improving too. And they've got some young players on that team that you have to really watch. Anton Frondell just got his first NHL goal. And the interesting story with him is apparently he just uses off-the-rack sticks. He doesn't have any custom sticks, just buys them.
1: Oh, really?
0: Yeah.
1: Oh, he'll change. That'll change.
0: Won't take long.
1: No.
0: Seems to work for him, though. That they noticed it in the World Junior Tournament. And now he's doing it in the NHL. 12:47 to go, second period. Face-off, right side of Yaroslav Askarov, who has changed his mask for the second period. Face-off, again, will be dropped. Tyson Jost is now going to step in against Adam Gaudette. Jost gets the draw, Evangelista to the point. And there comes the shot by Shea, but it got deflected or pushed wide. On the near boards, Goodrow knocks it ahead. Sharks looking for it in neutral territory, but the Predators pounce on it. Jost knocked it away from Gaudette, but the Sharks recover it at their own blue line. Moving out, Ferraro angles it forward. Unfortunately there, it's not able to be played by Zach Ostapchuk, so the Predators get it back, and Josi shoots in. Around the far boards, skips over a stick. Sharks race for it. Barkley Goodrow's going to get there first. Turns away from the check, drops it back for Ostapchuk. He stick handles. That's a heck of a job by Jost to get back and read that play and knock him off the puck. Predators back the other way. Both Sharks D back. Down the left side they come into the zone. Tossed toward the net by O'Reilly. And that was kind of off of the stick of Evangelista, and it was sticked aside by Askarov. Ryan O'Reilly drops off for Evangelista. Sends it back toward the point. Willsby can't hold it. And Nashville goes back to center. I'm calling a lot of Nashville Predators names right now. They've got puck possession here in the second period, Jamal.
1: Yeah, they do. And you've got to really ward against, you know, not trying to get it all back on one shift.
0: Trouble. Willsby in front of the Sharks net. Two shots toward the goal. Two great saves. One a stick stop. And on the rebound, a glove save by Askarov off Adam Willsby with 11:33 to play in the second. And maybe the Sharks can get some inspiration from that.
1: Yeah, that was a huge save by Askarov as the Sharks try to pressure the one side of the ice and get their shrink. Unfortunately, they're not able to do it. The Preds do a good job of getting that puck off the wall quickly. That left them a little bit exposed defensively, but Askarov is up to the task.
0: Face off to his right. The score is 3-0 Predators. 11:33 to go, second period. I bet keeper Sherwood leaning in on Leroux and giving a little shot during the false start. You got to take advantage of the chances you have. Now she gets into him again off the faceoff. Work free and angled off the boards. That's a set idea by Desharnais, who bounces it off the right. Giving chase, it's Sherwood getting to it first. He left it there for Eklund. Eklund trying to drive for the puck. Sherwood really determined, trying to work it free. Eklund did the other way, but unfortunately only white sweaters there, and the Predators lift one out. It stops well short of icing. Desharnais back to get it. Spun it around the right side. Eklund spins it across the ice. The pass ahead, but Morlov got it to Wenberg at the blue line. Unfortunately, it went all the way down. And it'll be blown dead. They're going to bring the faceoff all the way back. Apparently, Wenberg didn't touch the puck.
1: Yeah, that's unfortunate because I like the way that this line was using, you know, getting through the neutral zone quickly. And you saw the instance where Kiefer Sherwood got on his horse and was really getting up the ice quickly to negate the icing a few seconds ago.
0: Once again, they drop the puck to the right side of Askarov. Predators again win the draw. Forsberg, 3 points. Shoots one toward the net. Off of Howler, though, it goes wide. Rebound. Wenberg tossed behind his own goal line. There's Desharnais angling it ahead. Off the left boards to Eklund. Long pass across the rink. He hits Wenberg. He's down the right side. One-on-one against Perbix. Turns away from him. Runs into a check. Feeds it back behind the goal line to an open spot. Check finished by keeper Sherwood. Hard into the boards goes Howler. Can the Sharks take advantage? Wenberg sends behind the net. There's Eklund. Get back to Wenberg, right wing half boards. Sharks changing players. Letty poked at it, jumping in from the point. He couldn't get the shot away. And the Predators, will they get it out? No. Kept in by Letty, taking it away from Forsberg and just sending it deep. Can the Sharks stop the puck? Chernyshov, one-time shot right on goal. I don't know how Saros got back in time, but he did. And he made the save from the right wing boards, and the Predators dodge another bullet.
1: No, really good job by the Sharks, turning up the heat right now.
0: 3-0 Predators. Will Smith back on the ice. Flings it cross ice. Dickinson down low. Celebrini had Chernyshov in front, and they couldn't negotiate contact. If he just touches that puck, it's in. All the way down the ice now on the rebound. Svechkov will beat the icing play. He stick handles for Nashville. Loses on the check to Chernyshov. He headmans on the right. Here comes Celebrini. One-on-one. Cross the line. Waits for some help. Crisscrosses with Chernyshov. Sends it cross ice. Dickinson the drive, and that's a good save by Saros. Again, the Sharks are getting chances, but Saros is coming up big. It's a 3-0 Predators lead as Josi leads the attack up to the Sharks' line. Shoots one toward the net, and on his knees, a save by Askarov to bring us to a break in the action with 9:28 to go in period number two. Tonight's game is coming to you from SAP Center at San Jose with the score, the Predators 3, the Sharks nothing. This is the San Jose Sharks Audio Network. All season long, Sharks fans have shown up loud and proud, and now it's our turn to say thank you. Join us Saturday, April 11 at 7 p.m. for Fan Appreciation Night. 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Enjoy surprises throughout the night and a Sharks reusable cooler bag giveaway. 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Well, an experience inside the building that people in the Bay Area have enjoyed for five decades. Crazy George in the building gets the wave going. He's the man who invented it back in an Oakland A's game back in the 1980s. He's worked for the California Golden Seals, the San Jose Earthquakes, and now, of course, it's pretty much everybody else around the world of professional cheerleading. He is retiring after this year, we are told, and because of our little special we're going to do tonight on the last game ever played by the Seals 50 years ago today, Crazy George will be with us in the second intermission. We'll also talk to Mark Greshmeal, the producer and director of a great video on the history of the California Golden Seals. All of that coming up. Right now, here comes Yossi shooting toward the net. Save made by Askarov. Rebound gobbled up by Ferraro. And he sends it off the right boards and put it out off of Yossi into the bench. A little bump there into Yossi by one of the Sharks on the right wing side. And that's going to get a little bit of a harmonic convergence over there right by the Predators bench. Is that Gaudette over there?
1: Yeah, don't mind that. It was a good hit by a stop truck. You want to stop playing? The whistle wasn't blown. Playing to the whistle. That's exactly what you're supposed to do as a fourth line. Create energy, get under the skin, talk to their bench, hitting their captain. That's the way to get the ire of the opponent.
0: Now nothing is going to get called as a result of this. Just a little bit of a mix-up there. Roman Yossi having a chat with referee Graham Skilleter to do a little salesmanship as he makes his way back toward the Predators bench. Yaroslav Askarov, in the meantime, is talking to the linesman about something off to the right side of the San Jose Sharks goal. Predators huddle. They lead 3-0. They're out shooting the Sharks 17-12. 8:47 to go in the second period. Our next broadcast of Sharks hockey will be on Monday. The Chicago Blackhawks come to town. We'll be on the air at 6:30 p.m. Pacific time with all the action. They drop the puck to Askarov's right. Howlda is in there taking the draw against Wendberg. Is he going to get thrown out? Yes, he is. So Marchessault will step in. And Wendberg gets the draw off to the right. But Marchessault pokes the puck, so that'll count as a face-off win for the Preds. Sent behind the Sharks' net. Askarov played it. Desharnais, nice pass out. Tipped by Sherwood to an open spot. Here comes Wendberg, cruising smoothly across the line. Checked there by Brady Shea, though. Kept in, though, by the stick on the right side there of Desharnais. Wendberg in the right corner, double-teamed. And Sherwood got over there maybe a second late, and the Predators got it out. And a long pass comes up the left side for Forsberg. Has trouble handling it. That causes an offside at the Sharks' line.
1: Really good decision by Desharnais to get early position in the offensive zone to keep that play in.
0: It really was a good play. Right on the board. He just knows where it's going, and he uses the body well.
1: Yeah, and he gets right on the back hip of the winger. Even if the puck is played to him nicely, he cannot make a play out of there. So a smart recognition and understanding to... You had to have been halfway there to be in the right position. And great instincts by Desharnais.
0: Well, the Sharks, other than the first period, have played pretty well against the Predators this season. Right now it's 3-0 Nashville. All the goals in the first. That's the problem. It's a 60-minute game. And there's still a long way to go in this one. The Sharks need to get something happening, however. Bounce back into the San Jose zone. Askarov plays it off to the right. Left it there for Desharnais. Couldn't clear it out. Perbix keeps it in. Puts to the middle. Stamkos gets it off to the near side. O'Reilly backskates. He protects the puck on Orlov. Slides it back. Here's a shot by Stamkos that's blocked. Another chance for Stamkos with Leroux in front. Battling out with his fellow Quebecois, Vinny Desharnais. And they push and shove. And now O'Reilly steps between them and has a word with Desharnais after the whistle.
1: We got it like the pushback by the San Jose Sharks. You can even see Askarov getting upset. Then he had Leroux in front of him, creating havoc and commotion. Hopefully the Sharks can use that energy. It feels like a little bit of gamesmanship going on here between Andrew Brunette and Ryan Warsawski, but we haven't seen Macklin's line very often here.
0: Yeah, what's going on?
1: I think he wants to keep him away from Eric Halla, but what Andrew Brunette's doing is he's overplaying Halla on purpose.
0: Makes sense. Halla in the circle. Tries to get the draw, loses it. Sharks break out right to left, led by Chernyshov. Loses on the sweep check to Willsby, but on the right side, Toffoli dumps into the zone. Racing to it behind the net. Overskating it, though, was Chernyshov. Loose puck, right corner, and Toffoli is there. Sends back to Letty on the right point. Feeds it over to Dickinson. Takes the feed back. Now throws it down low into the corner. There's Chernyshov. Let it go, basically, because he couldn't control the puck. He's going to get it back from Toffoli on the left boards. Slips it back, but Dickinson's going to have to come out to center ice and field that bouncer. And after all that work, the Sharks have to regroup again. Dumped in by Chernyshov. Saros in goal to our left. Stops it behind the goal line and spun it around. Not out of the zone. Good keep in there by Letty. He'll take it back now and throw it off the corner boards. Loose behind the net. There's Misa with it. He has it. Centers in front. There's a shot by Chernyshov. And somehow Saros got a piece of it. Kept in by Chernyshov. He stick handles. Throws it back to Letty. Letty over to Dickinson. Down low from the right half boards. Gets it back. Ah, oh, too bad. The return feed there from Misa might have gotten deflected away. And so Dickinson's got to go all the way back to his own zone. And the Sharks will change the line now. Here comes the Celebrini group. 6.5 to play in the second, but coming into the zone, we have a stoppage as the Sharks dump it down. They're going to bring it all the way back deep inside the Sharks' end for a defensive zone start from the San Jose point of view.
1: Yeah, it looks like they switched things up and took Graf and Chernyshov and switched them. But that was a nice shift by the newly formed Chernyshov line as Toffoli does the right thing, holding on to pucks and Misa making plays. Nice one-timer by Chernyshov. Almost went in.
0: Well, remember that when Graf was up there with Smith and Celebrini, Celebrini scored 4 points. That was against Anaheim. Off the faceoff, a scramble for it there, side of the goal, and Askarov gets his glove on it, kind of does a spin on his knees. So that means the Predator player that's closest to Askarov, who is Leroux, is going to get little attention there from Vinny Desharnais.
1: As he should.
0: Little Quebec-on-Quebec action there.
1: Yep.
0: I like this Zachary Leroux. He's a native of Montreal, drafted in the first round by Nashville in 2021. And he's been playing in Milwaukee. He knows Askarov those days. Off the faceoff now. Desharnais got it. He's bumped a little bit, but knocked it forward. The puck is deflected out of play. This Desharnais battle with Leroux is fascinating.
1: That's great.
0: They just keep yapping at each other.
1: I hope
0: they go for it.
1: They go.
0: Now, anything can happen. The Sharks need something to charge them up. The crowd is great. And San Jose has played much better in the second period, don't you think?
1: Yeah, this has been a much better period for them.
0: But they're down 3-0 because of what happened in the first. So if you look at the two first periods of play, 8 goals against for the Sharks in those two periods. Faceoff dropped. Somebody's glove went flying. Celebrini, lead pass for Smith. Takes it off the board, shoots wide. Rebound near boards. Leroux, checked by Celebrini. They also battle it out at the end of that last turn, along with Desharnais stepping up to protect Macklin on the play. Celebrini moving in, gets taken down. Penalty coming up against the Predators. That'll be an interference call. So Macklin Celebrini drawing this. And here comes the opportunity that's knocking for the Sharks. 5:54 to play in the second period. 14:06 in. A penalty on the Predators for interference coming up, and the Sharks will be on the power play when we come back. The score, Nashville 3, the Sharks nothing. This is the San Jose Sharks Audio Network. 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Well, the Sharks go on the Power Business Technology power play right now. Penalty on Brady Shea, his second one of the game. This one for interference at 14:06 of the second period. Sharks down 3-0. Getting a power play goal right now would be awfully good. Faceoff drop, though. The Predators have it. They've scored 6 shorthanded goals this year. Ryan O'Reilly dumps it up to the Sharks line, and the veteran is able to knock it in. Celebrini is back to get it. He's on with Smith and with Orloff and with Wenberg and with Toffoli. Sharks deliberately moving out of their own territory, skating right to left. Celebrini dropped it for Smith. Here comes Smith through center, weaves to his left, crosses the blue line, Backhands into the corner. Got bumped a little bit by Perfect, but a giveaway in front, but a penalty for slashing is coming up against San Jose, and a frustrated Macklin Celebrini on the point smashes his stick in frustration. Meanwhile, in the left wing corner, some pushing and shoving erupting between the frustrated Sharks and the Predators.
1: Yeah, a real unfortunate play as Will Smith ends up on the entry, getting the puck below the goal line and continues to chase the defenseman. But in the process, ends up hooking.
0: They're giving him a slashing call. Will Smith going in. So that's it for the Sharks' power play. It only lasted a total of 29 seconds. And we'll be 4-on-4 here for the next minute and 31. Then the Predators will have a brief 29-second man advantage. Out of Toffoli and Ryan O'Reilly, a couple of grizzled vets having some words there. That was fascinating.
1: Yeah, and we'll go, as you mentioned, 4-on-4 here. Macklin's out there with Colin Graf.
0: Celebrini wins the draw just on Will alone. And the Sharks, Desharnais back there with Orloff defensively. They play catch with it. Now the Sharks have room to start to break it out, or maybe they do. Forsberg pressuring Desharnais. Forsberg already with two goals and one assist in this game. Celebrini takes it behind his own net. 5:05 to go, second period. And the Sharks slowly and deliberately moving out to center. Now Celebrini can pick up the pace. He stick handles up to the line, gains the zone, stops, throws it over to the right. There's a one-time shot right on goal. That is a great save off Orloff, just knocking it down with a glove hand there with Saros. He couldn't even snag it and hold on. He just had to bat it down.
1: Just a great play by Celebrini as he entered, and he had two guys on him converging. Had the presence of mind to slow down.
0: Tip now to Celebrini to Graf, walking in front, shooting it, save, and it's stopped at the side of the net by Saros. Two very solid plays by the Sharks. This last one, Celebrini getting it to Graf after Orloff tipped him the puck, and Saros gave him not much to shoot at.
1: Yeah, really good decision. I like Graf's decision to take that puck to the net hard. Trying to get your body to the far post is probably the best thing to do. You're likely not to score on the first shot. It's that rebound where the goalie can't find it. I'd like to see him try to get to the far post.
0: They'll drop the puck off to the right side of goaltender Yusuf Saros. 42 seconds left in a 4-on-4 skating situation. Wenberg and Eklund are up front with Dickinson and Letty back. Matthew Wood steps in against Wenberg on this draw, and the Predators win it. Willsby dropped it back behind his goal line. He'll take it back now, and he's checked by Eklund, so he reverses it back to the near corner. Predators have the 3-0 lead, so they're just taking their sweet time and letting the clock run here with 4:18 remaining in the second period. And only 20 seconds now on the penalty. 4-on-4 chance for Letty. He scores! Nick Letty gets his first goal as a Shark. And it couldn't come at a better time. The Sharks win the battle behind the net. It's centered out in front. And Nick Letty's wrist shot gets by Saros up high. San Jose's on the board with 4:11 to go in the second. It's now Nashville 3 and the Sharks 1.
1: Well, we talked about how well Nick Letty's been playing the last 3 or 4 games. He gets an opportunity on the 4-on-4, and it's just a real dogged effort by not only Wenberg but Eklund behind the net, and Eklund does a great job just putting that puck to an area. And the best part about it for Nick Letty is he creeps in to the high slot, he collects it, doesn't dust it off, and absolutely wires it to the blocker side.
0: That's not only an important goal, that's going to be a popular goal on the Sharks bench, because Nick Letty has been nothing but a total pro all season long. He's finally feeling a little bit better as he has battled injuries. He's an excellent skater, and as you mentioned, Jamal, he has had some solid games, so good to see him get his first of the year. Couldn't have come at a better time.
1: Absolutely. Huge goal. Sharks are right back in this one.
0: They're giving the lone assist to William Eklund. They might add one to Wenberg there. I think he might have gotten a piece of the puck, but as of now, it is only Eklund that gets the assist. Here's Ryan O'Reilly moving up. 4-on-4 goal, by the way, right?
1: Yep.
0: 15:49. Now the penalty is over. Power play for Nashville, but Askarov in front of his net clears it himself all the way down. That's where when a goalie's good
1: with
0: the puck.
1: I'll let you play that one.
0: Play it all the way down. That's good.
1: On the PK.
0: Right now we're down to the final 2 seconds of power play time. Smith's penalty is over. Nashville racing in for the power play influence as Smith is back on the ice. Body check finish. Good job by Ferraro there near corner against against Evangelista. And a headman pass goes to Graf on the left. Cross the line. Drop pass Orlov. Stick handling. Throwing it toward the goal off of Shea. Loose puck. Now it's off the stick of Orlov up in the air. It does not exit the field of play. Did not hit the netting, it appears. And it just settles down in the left corner. And Orlov scrambles for it. Can't get it quite in his control. So the Predators will be able to move it out. Evangelista to the red line. Shoots in. Fans totally energized by Nick Leddy's first goal as the San Jose Shark that came at 15:49 of the second period. Here comes San Jose. Celebrini on the right for Smith. Loses the puck. Swings it back. Celebrini cross ice, but it's intercepted. That was a case of Smith losing an edge, taking away the offensive chance. Orlov and Celebrini make the defensive play. On the far side of the Shark zone, though, Svechkov throws it back behind the San Jose net. And Askarov tried to stop it. Graf's going to reverse it behind the goal line. Leddy can't get it. Now behind the goal line, Marchessault centers in front. Good defensive play by Graf, getting his stick on that. Misa sends to the middle to Leddy. Leddy skates out of the zone to the red line. Oh, he's just behind the red line. That's going to be icing. Oh. Tough break for Nick Leddy on that play.
1: That's a little bit of questionable there, I believe, by the linesman. And that was Joe Mann. I mean, I think his follow-through was past.
0: His skates were behind the red line,
1: yeah,
0: you know.
1: But the follow-through.
0: Right. Well, Leddy's got to come back out. He went to the bench and took a seat, and he made them tell him that you got to come out here. That's also a cagey veteran move. Off the faceoff. Shot to the net there by Nashville. That's a wrist shot by Kemmel, and that's a glove save by Askarov. So now the Sharks can make the changes and get the guys out that they want.
1: Yeah, and Misa's got to go to school there. You can't lose that draw clean to Svechkov. If you're going to, and they're making, and Ryan's taking a change here.
0: Yep. Wenberg's coming out to take this draw.
1: Yeah, it's very likely that Misa might go back. He's probably going to, once the puck leaves the defensive zone. But that's something you have to learn as a young player. You can't lose the draw clean like that.
0: Well, the Sharks organization has done a good job in working with the young players on that topic of faceoffs. First, Mike Ricci at the AHL level especially, but also with the NHLers. And Jeff Ulmer also is heavily involved in working with the players on faceoffs on the Sharks coaching staff. Near side play for Nashville. Kemmel sends it across the rink. Bouncer, Shea sends toward the net. It's kind of more of a shot pass. Svechkov handled it, but he's taken off the play by Desharnais, who loses his helmet on the play. And he is going to have to put that back on or get off the ice. Sharks break out. Lead pass comes to the left. Here comes Wenberg back for Toffoli on the return. But it was a little too far, and Saros turned it aside. It's opening up here in the second period. Great back check by Wenberg, and he steals the puck away from Svechkov, and here he comes. Oh, a little extra stick handling move, and Chernyshov went offside.
1: Yeah, it's an unfortunate play there. Really like to see Wenberg, who's so good on entries, just reach a little further. Let's, you know, Chernyshov gain the line and then make your move to the middle. We're talking about a quarter of a second.
0: It's a split second for sure.
1: Yeah.
0: So close and so far. Sharks down 3-1. Minute 26 to go in the second period. Scoring a goal right here late can put some seeds of doubt into the Nashville side. And who knows, maybe some seeds have already been planted by that goal by Nick Leddy that came at 15:49. Minute 26 to go, second frame. Faceoff drop. Predators win that faceoff. That's a Ryan O'Reilly win against Celebrini. A hit at the near boards by Eklund knocking his man off the puck. So how about Celebrini in between Eklund and Sherwood here? Sherwood kind of gets stiff-armed in the face there by Roman Josi as he dumps one in. Sharks persevere at the near side. Eklund and Ferraro keep it in play in front of the net. Celebrini has it. Point-blank chance. That's a spectacular save by Saros. Sticks her up, and people are pushing and shoving after Saros holds on. Wow, what a chance that was on a broken play with Celebrini in front. He wasted no time to take that shot, and now we've got a wrestling match off to the left side of the Nashville goal. Linesmen are stepping in. Joe Mahan, the linesman, pulling Steven Stamkos away from William Eklund. How about that?
1: Gotta like William Eklund sticking his nose in there. Great job battling net front. It goes a long way, I can assure you that, from everybody watching on the bench. Eklund going right up against Steven Stamkos.
0: Tremendous. Well, Eklund takes a seat in the penalty box, but now with a minute to go in the period, he's being asked by the linesman to exit the ice, as is Stamkos at the 19-minute mark.
1: I don't know why they don't just let them go to the penalty box.
0: Well, they don't. It's going to be 4-on-4, I think, unless they... Yep, they're both going to get roughing. So 4-on-4 here. That's already been successful for Sharks hockey. They scored their first goal, 4-on-4 tonight. For San Jose, that is their second 4-on-4 goal this season. Nick Leddy got it. Eklund assisted. Now Eklund and Stamkos get roughing calls at the 19-minute mark of the second. So the Sharks have an offensive zone start, it looks like, because that's where the penalties happen. And Celebrini having a little confrontation, conclave with both Leddy and with Dickinson to talk about the faceoff that they're going to do. Colin Graf is joining Celebrini up front. They have it all straightened out now. Celebrini steps in against O'Reilly and wins the draw. Dickinson does grab it, but he will skate it back to center ice and get things reorganized here. Probably the right thing under pressure there. Dickinson now stick handles up the left side of the ice, veers to the middle, stick handles with it, still has control, sends it off on the right. There's Graf with it in the corner, knows the big hit is coming, and he's jarred on the play. And unfortunately, after all of that, the Predators do come up. Here comes Forsberg trying to split the defense. He's got 3 points tonight for the Predators. He's ridden off the play by Dickinson's check. Leddy pokes it free. And now with 28 seconds left in the period, Graf gets it out to Celebrini, to center, veering to his right, lead pass. Graf moving in, getting under behind the defense. Stick handling, throwing into front. Celebrini, score! It took Colin Graf a second to get control of the puck, and he chose to go back behind the goal. Celebrini set up shop in the slot, got a pass from Graf, and he snaps it up top to make it 3-2 with 18.7 seconds left in the second period. And that's what we call seeds of doubt planted inside the Nashville bench and dressing room.
1: It's a tremendous job started defensively by both Dickinson and Nick Leddy that led to the transition for that rush up the ice. And as Macklin so often does, he enters in the middle of the ice. That creates a convergence, and he's able to kick it out wide and then get lost in the high slot. And I like the way a lot of guys would have one-timed that. He held on to it. Saros made his decision, and then he picked the corner. And great shot, great goal. Timeliness of this is massive.
0: Goal number 41 of the season for Macklin Celebrini. Graf and Leddy get the assists. And so now the final seconds will tick off in the second period, and the Sharks' confidence is growing, and the Nashville Predators seem to be back on their heels a bit. What a test this is going to be for the third. It's dumped in on net from long distance by Perbix, knocked aside by Askarov. The final seconds tick off, the horn will sound, and that's it for the second period. But listen to the crowd respond to the Sharks' effort in this period to score twice to get to within one. Celebrini's goal coming with 18.4 seconds remaining in the period. Technical time, 19:41. And it is a 3-2 Predators lead, but Celebrini staying on the ice to encourage his teammates as they all skate off for the second intermission.
1: Just a massive goal. The timeliness of that. Down 3-0. You knew it was coming. You knew it was coming. It tilted in their favor in that second period, and then a late goal to come within one to set up what should be an exciting third period.
0: The shots on goal in the second period for the San Jose Sharks, 13 for the Predators, 8. Totals for the game, Predators 20, Sharks 18. The score, Nashville 3, the Sharks 2 at the end of 2. We're underway in the third period right away. Faceoff dumped into the offensive zone by the Sharks, and goaltender Yusuf Saros stops it. So we have a faceoff going to be dropped now to the left side of the Predators' goal. Celebrini wins the draw to Leddy, gets it back in the middle of the ice. Lost it. Leddy gets it back. Stick handles toward the front of the net. And he loses on a stick check to O'Reilly, and the puck goes into the right corner of the Pred zone. Celebrini digs it free, gets a little piece of the puck, but the Predators will sweep it out. Forsberg, 2 goals and 1 assist in this game. Cycling it back to Brady Shea, and the one-time New York Ranger skates behind his own goal line. as the Sharks get the Celebrini line off. And again, that's part of the strategy too. They want to get the Celebrini line off, and now they go to work.
1: Yeah, and it's a good idea because you get Celebrini away from Holla.
0: Now it's dumped inside the Sharks zone by the Howler line that just is on. It's Perbix, neutral zone, getting it back, throwing it back into the Sharks territory in the left corner. Perbix.
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1: UC Soros. Great fake, great play. We've got a tie game.
2: Wow. 3-3 the score. Alex Wenberg's career best, 18th goal of the season at 106. And now the next shift after is so important. Predators move in. They try to throw it to the net. The Sharks bank it back to center ice. And Yossi's there for Nashville, and he fires into the Sharks' end. Off to the left side of Askarov, behind the goal line. It's Mukhlamadunin and Ferraro that spin it ahead. What's Toffoli going to do with it? Well, he's knocked off the play there by the defenseman Barron. Now Toffoli steals it, goes to Chernyshov. Stick handles in the offensive zone, has to go to the left boards, feeds Toffoli back to Chernyshov, now to Ferraro. He goes back to the slot. There's the shot on goal by Toffoli, and the save made by Jussi Saros. San Jose can sense the opportunity. Predators try to change the line as they dump it back to the Sharks' line. Headman Smith getting the puck now, getting it dropped back. Fires toward the net. Save made by Saros. That was a little drop pass back from Graf to Smith on the exchange, and a good chance for San Jose. At the near boards now. Fans are really excited at the Shark Tank. San Jose was down 3-0 in this game, and they fought back to tie it. And now here comes Colin Graf, who spotted Will Smith breaking at center, but the pass knocked aside there by Schaefer's stick. Perbix feeds it ahead. Svechkov dangerously across the line. Little drop pass and a shot by Kemmel, high and wide, as Askarov took a wave at it with the glove hand but couldn't get control. Zetabrini's back on the ice. He's always in control. Feeds it ahead to Graf. Graf through center, veering to his right across the line, waiting for some help as he's checked there. Adam Wilsby steps up and gets a piece of it. He's double-teamed. O'Reilly stepping in. Gaudette couldn't quite get it, and the Predators will move it out. Leroux, 3-on-2 break. Drop pass O'Reilly across the line. Here comes the one-time shot. Shoulder saved by Askarov of Roman Josi, a very dangerous shooter for the Preds. Cleared back down the ice now by the Sharks. Gaudette being chased there. Samkos loses the puck to him. Adam Gaudette in the offensive zone holds back to the point. Orloff the bomb on net. Good save. And a cover-up by Saros. And Zach Ostapchuk on the ice knocking down his man after the whistle there, as the Sharks are not going to be pushed around by anybody here, not the least of which anybody with a Nashville uniform.
1: And I like the tempo. This pace favors the San Jose Sharks. I don't think the older team, especially on the back end, likes this pace of a game. So this tempo, this pace, the last couple minutes, I think favors the San Jose Sharks.
2: Official word on that tying goal. Wenberg's 18th of the season. That's a career best. Dmitry Orlov getting the assist at 106 of the third. The Sharks were down 3-0, and now it's 3-3. And off the draw in the Preds zone, Nashville does win it. Forsberg lifts one out, waving at it there. Orloff couldn't control it. Knocked away by Marchessault. Chops it back. Forsberg the shot, and it's wide. Forsberg overskates the rebound. Sent ahead there by Desharnais. Poked out by Gaudette. That's a good play. And the Sharks will begin to get the line change going as Ostapchuk, with that great speed, goes in to force the play backwards for Nashville. Now Zach can come off the ice. Here comes Eric Howler, moving right to left for Nashville. Fans really enthused at the Shark Tank as Howler dumped it in. Askarov plays it around the boards. There's Sherwood. Sends a rink-wide toss, and there's Wenberg. Now the right-wing side across the line, puts on the break. Stick handles with it. Weaves, bobs, stick handles, goes to the circle, puts it between the legs of Marchessault. Mukhlamadunin on the drive, but it gets blocked by traffic on its way in. Wenberg will stop it in the neutral zone. He turns, and he looks to his right. There's Eklund with it. Sends back to the middle, poked at by Wenberg. He stick handles. He makes a great move to the middle. Throws it back across the rink to Sherwood. Now Mukhlamadunin shoots it wide. Where's the rebound? It's deflected up over the glass and out of play. Let's pause 10 seconds for station identification on the San Jose Sharks Audio Network.
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2: I'm Dan Rusinowski along with Jamal Mayers. What a comeback, what drama here at SAP Center. The Sharks were down 3-0 in this game, and they scored twice in the second and once here in the third. It is all even at 3. 15:48 to go. A lot of hockey still to be played. Matthew Wood in there for the Predators, going up against

0: Celebrini. It goes off a couple of skates. Predators will control, and Wood gets the pass up the right wing side and gets to Evangelista. He guns it on net. Stopped there by Askarov, and he's just going to drop down to the ice and calmly cover it up. Luke Evangelista has always had a good effort against the Sharks. He's an up-and-coming young player for Nashville. And when he was a young guy, he played in the American Hockey League in Chicago for the Wolves when Ryan Warshawski was the head coach. And Ryan said he wasn't really sure at that time whether Evangelista would develop, and he said he's really proud of the way that he's worked his way into becoming a regular NHLer.
1: Yeah, he's got only 10 goals, but he has 40 assists, which is a remarkable season, 50 points so far. And he's a skilled guy who, I believe he might have scored the winning goal the other night in L.A. in a shootout that went seven rounds.
0: He did get it, and it was a nifty play. Here come the Sharks right back into the offensive zone. Sherwood trying the shot, blocked by Shea, loose to the right of the goal. Eklund fighting for it, wins the puck, spins it around, kept in Desharnais. He throws behind the net. There's Eklund. Centering attempt. That's a good block by the defense. Eklund trying to sauce it over the top of the goal on the side of it to get it to a teammate. And now here come the Preds moving in. Leroux gets the shot away, but there's Orlov getting the stick on it, knocking it over the glass.
1: Really good job by the Sharks defending the rush there. Sorting it out quickly. Close support. No time and space, everything outside the dots. That's how you defend. Now the Sharks' fourth line will come back out. Defensive zone faceoff. Not an easy one here, but the good thing is they've got two guys that can take faceoff. So Gaudette will take this on his right side.
0: Gaudette going up against Wood. Wood, Forsberg, Marchessault. Off the faceoff, Sharks win it, but we have a false start. So the flag is down, 5-yard penalty.
1: I mean, you can see Gaudette's extremely upset that he's got kicked out of his faceoff.
0: Well, he's the right shot on the right side. You want to win it with your backhand there, but now a lefty's got to step in into a snap shot. Going up against Wood, and the Predators will win it. Back to the point, nice keep-in by Willsby. Ostapchuk knocks his man Wood off the puck, but Forsberg scooted in and grabbed control. Tried to put it back to the point. That's two good defensive plays by Barkley Goodrow. And now a good one by Ferraro at the side of the net to knock the puck away from the Preds. But Nashville is threatening. 3-3 to score. Long shot toward the net. Save made by Askarov. Where is it? It's underneath him, and he's got it. Marchessault and Forsberg were right in there, and Forsberg is getting a big harmonic convergence of players as he was jamming at Askarov on that rebound. Matthew Wood's helmet has been ripped off. He's getting separated by the linesman. And also with a helmet off there is Zach Ostapchuk, who's always seemingly involved in anything physical after plays.
1: And this is what you're going to need as the San Jose Sharks continue to ascend. The beautiful part is you've got the right guy in that position as a fourth line. Zach Ostapchuk is a big guy. He's unafraid. He'll step up for his teammates. The motion is getting higher. He's there, but he doesn't step over the line. He's playing within the lines, and if you're going to take someone with you, that's a good play.
0: Matching roughing penalties on Ostapchuk of the Sharks and Wood of the Predators, so we have yet another 4-on-4 skating situation. The Sharks already have one 4-on-4 goal here today. Are they saying 5-on-5 here?
1: Yep.
0: Why would that be? They must be getting more than two then. I don't get that, because you have matching roughing minors, that's 4-on-4. So maybe they give a little more. We'll wait and see. Time of the penalties, 5:15. We'll see what happens here. There's five skaters aside on both ends of the rink. 3-3 to score, too. Shots are 23-23. The Sharks, amazingly, have fought back in dramatic fashion. And the fans, sensing an opportunity, also know that it's challenging because the Predators are going nowhere. They're going to work all the way to the final whistle. Finally, they get everybody squared off. Predators will win the draw. Sharks zone. Shea to the point. Shot to the net. Oh, that's a big block by Chernyshov. That hurts. Dickinson now blocks a centering pass by Evangelista, but he can't clear. Chernyshov is still shaken up a little bit here as now Evangelista walks through. Chernyshov turns and shoots toward the net, high and wide. Poked at by the Sharks. Toffoli couldn't reach it. Sent toward the goal by Shea. Stick save by Askarov, and the Sharks bank it out. Misa got clotheslined there by Evangelista in the neutral zone. I make that Tyson Jost, pardon me. That's going to get some pushing and shoving going on, but the Sharks do recover it, and everybody's okay as San Jose is looking to get the line change, although Chernyshov is still shaken up on the bench after blocking that chance. At the Sharks' blue line, play is uncomfortably in that zone. Askarov in goal to our left, spins it up the right side. Stopped by the Sharks. Dickinson couldn't clear it out. Graff fighting for it. Graff out there with Smith and Celebrini. Graff working for it. Celebrini trying to reach in, but Dickinson fell down. LaRue goes in and tries to center in front. And Celebrini just made a defensive play on Purbix, who was skating in front. LaRue, side of the net. Angle shot. Stick save made by Askarov. Rebound, Letty with Celebrini and Smith. Bank it forward. Not out, though. Good keep in by Purbix. And the pressure's on the San Jose Sharks. Predators keep it in. O'Reilly loses on the check to Dickinson. Slips it forward. Smith couldn't get it. Held in by Purbix. Sent toward the net. Blocked by Letty. Banked off the right wing boards by Graff. Skating at center ice with Smith, but that's a good play by Wilsby to keep it away from him. And now the Sharks' top line is going to have to skate off. 13-10 remaining in the third. The Sharks 3. The Predators 3. What action we've got at SAP Center. As right now, a big hit by Desharnais knocks Svechkov off the ice. That means Wendberg can go to the attack. 3-on-3. Cross the line. Drop pass. Eklund going in. Trying to go. Goes to the backhand save. Rebound poke wide by Wendberg. He skates to the right corner. Kept in by Desharnais, who sends in deep. There's Sherwood trying to grind it out. It's taken on the far side by Marchessault, and he lifts one clear. And that will not be icing. That's a perfect clear for Nashville.
1: Yeah, really good job by the Sharks defending, being hard in front of the net, and then just making a simple play to get out of the zone.
0: Now here they come. Desharnais got it to Sherwood. He's up to the blue line. Feeds on his left to Eklund. Moves down the wing behind the back pass. That's good coverage by Nashville's Svechkov as Orlov had to poke at it to hold it in play. But Svechkov comes up with the puck. So Yossi down the left. Blasts the slap shot just inside the line. That's a great save by Askarov. No rebound whatsoever. And we've got a break in the action with 7:42 gone by in the third period. Tonight's game is coming to you from SAP Center at San Jose. The score, the San Jose Sharks 3 and the Nashville Predators 3. We'll be back right here on the San Jose Sharks Audio Network. Faceoff over to the right side of Yaroslav Askarov. Predators win it. They shoot one on net from Shea. That's a stick save down low by Askarov. Rebound put to the right corner. Howlow works it free for Nashville. Behind the net. Wraparound attempt. Pad save down low by Askarov. Shea keeps in. Feeds it over near side. One-timer by Howlow. And that's a great job by Askarov to get over there and knock it away. Pressure by the Preds continues. A shot the right point by Shea. Knocked away by the defense, chipped out by the Sharks, and San Jose will get the line change started here with 11:50 left in regulation. Mesa's in forechecking, puts the hit on his man. He's going to win the puck. He slides it over to Toffoli in the left corner. He keeps it going back to the point. Mukha Madonna in the drive on a one-timer, but it's intercepted by Jost, and he leads it out on the right. It's O'Reilly into the Sharks zone. Dumps behind the net to Evangelista. Back to O'Reilly. Score! That's a great feed by O'Reilly down low, and Evangelista wasted no time to send it back. And Ryan O'Reilly puts it right through the wickets on Askarov, making it 4-3 Nashville with 11:32 to play.
1: Yeah, the Preds do a really good job on this entry and collect the puck. And unfortunately, no one picks up Ryan O'Reilly coming down the slot. And Evangelista makes a heads-up play with a backhand pass from below the goal line. And this doesn't go in. O'Reilly is cagey enough, doesn't dust it off, stops it, shoots it to the low glove side.
0: Goal number 25 on the season for Ryan O'Reilly, who definitely will be a huge part of a Nashville Predator playoff push should they qualify. Off the faceoff, here come the Preds now, leading 4-3, 11:25 remaining in the game. Sharks are just going to have to put their thinking caps on, get back to their work boots on the ice. Sent around the boards by the Sharks. Orlov and Desharnais move it out. Celebrini, long feed, tipped at by Graff, but knocked back the other way by Nashville. LeRoux, one-on-one against Orlov, ships it in. Stopped by Askarov, left it for Desharnais, and Smith and Celebrini misfire on the breakout pass. So the Predators will dump one in, kind of a bouncer, and Askarov gloves it and scoops it off to his right, and the Sharks will get control and move it out. Graff at his own blue line, drops it backwards. Orlov turns with the puck, lifts it in the air over the forecheckers. Where is it? It's off the stick. It's grabbed by Graff. He tried to get it with his skate, couldn't do it. Predators will move it back. They get it to the Sharks' line. Forsberg dumps in around the boards and over to the far corner. Taken there by the Predators' Svechkov. He's checked by Celebrini hard. Now it's worked free by Desharnais after Celebrini's effort. But Smith lost it. Shot to the net there by Shea. Save made by Askarov. Can the Sharks get it out? No. Oh, we have an injured player. The puck hit Shea. Down he went. And the faceoff will be outside the zone, it looks like. Little hand pass maybe there?
1: Yeah.
0: Shea looked like he was shaken up on the play, but he actually kind of pushed it forward, I guess.
1: Yeah, he got shoved from behind and someone was in front of him. Unfortunately, ended up hitting their leg on the way down with his head. But he looks to be fine.
0: Well, he's a tough customer. He's been around quite some time. I remember when he played for the New York Rangers. Drafted there in the first round back in 2012. So he's been around 11 years in the NHL, and he's one of the many University of Minnesota Golden Gophers that's playing in the NHL. Off the faceoff. Controlled by the Sharks. They're down by one. They're going to have to come back again. Sherwood taken down. No penalty call. Dickinson trying to keep it out of his zone. Loses the check. Fights for it. Can't control it. Predators get it back. Evangelista is able to knock it behind the San Jose net. Askarov out of his goal. Bedded around the forechecker. Now Eklund and Letty will start to move it out. Nick Letty, one goal, one assist today. Feeds it ahead. Here comes Wenberg. He's been great today. Stick handles across the line. Skates to the near boards. Turns it back to Letty. Gets a return feed in the right circle. Back to Letty. Stops it. Looks ahead. Moving in. Dickinson behind the goal line. Tried to go to the angle shot. It hit a side of a net. Wenberg to Sherwood. Trying to set up his man, but it hit a skate. That was Evangelista defensively. Wenberg, such a good puck protector. Keeps it in. Good pass. Dickinson shoots. That hit a stick. It's up over the glass. And out of play, we've got a break in the action with 10:37 gone by in the third. Nashville's Ryan O'Reilly has equaled Alex Wenberg's tying goal with a go-ahead tally of his own at 8:28. It is a 4-3 Predators lead. Back after this on the Sharks Audio Network. Hey, Sharks fans, a Macklin Celebrini 25-26 game-worn away jersey and a signed helmet is now up for auction. Bidding starts now, and it ends on April the 9th at noon. Go to SharksProShop.com and find out all about it. Proceeds will benefit the Sharks Foundation. Wow. That's an opportunity right there. The Sharks are looking for a big chance here in the third, down 4-3. They're getting outshot 31-24 by Nashville. But there's a lot of energy in the building and a lot of optimism. Alex Wenberg, who has a big goal tonight, thrown out of the circle. Eklund will step in, get the draw to the far boards, but Sherwood kind of beaten to the puck there by Shea. He's able to poke it out to center ice for Nashville. Sharks on top of it. Desharnais leads the puck off a skate. Sherwood takes into the corner. Former Predator throws behind the Nashville net, but it's intercepted away from Eklund. Predator defense held there, and they're able to clear. Sharks stop it. Orlov tosses to Wenberg. Nice shifty move to the blue line. Good zone entry. Feeds on the right. Gets it back from Sherwood. Turns to the boards. Feeds it back to Desharnais. He stops it with a skate. Goes cross ice. Now takes it back. Desharnais shoots one. And getting a piece of it there was Saros. Put it wide. Eklund behind the goal. Gives to Wenberg on the near boards. Wenberg stops it. He shoots it. That's through a partial screen. That's a heck of a stop by Saros. We got Eklund pushing and shoving. We got Sherwood doing the same thing. Sherwood and Barron getting separated right there. And Eklund was involved with a couple of preds right in front of the net.
1: Yeah, that's a really good job. I'd like to see them have the double layer screen. UC Saros is in a big goaltender, but unfortunately he's able to see that one. If he sees it, he's going to stop it.
0: Well, we've got a big faceoff coming up deep inside the Predators' end of the ice. Reminder that this isn't in the renovation, that is. It's a reimagination. If you'd like a glimpse into the future of SAP Center, go to tealreimagination.com. Off the faceoff, Predators grab it. They've had the slight better opportunities from the faceoffs tonight, at least in the third period anyway, as they've been winning some of the 50-50 battles there. Nashville, though, moving it up the left side. Stamkos tosses one ahead. O'Reilly chips it forward, knocked back the other way there by Dickinson. Put it off the right boards and glass. And Shea backskates to his own zone to get control for Nashville. Bedded ahead on the left. Stamkos tips one in from the Sharks' blue line. In there to get it is Dickinson. One against two. Predators have two guys in there. They work it free. One of them is O'Reilly. Feeds behind the net in front of the goal. That was a big, big chance right there for Stamkos. And the Sharks knocked it away and lifted it out. Lucky break. Smith might steal it here. He gets it ahead. Graff walking in. Shooting the puck from the right wing side. Great save by Saros. Kept in. Misa with Desharnais, but they give it away, and it's lifted out by Nashville, and both teams will finish changes.
1: Yeah, really nice job there by Colin Graf, taking that puck to the net. Unfortunately, he's unable to find the five-hole. It looks to go.
0: Here comes Toffoli, moving down the left, across the line, puts the puck in the air with a wrist shot that's high and wide. Desharnais can't get it. Sliding over, Orlov helps his D partner out by knocking it off the right boards. And by that time, Desharnais got back and made the play off to his left, back for Orlov. From the Sharks' line, he lifts it all the way down. Unfortunately, that's icing against the San Jose Sharks. So we have 7:18 left in this third period. We also have a 4-3 Nashville lead in a really entertaining matchup here at SAP Center that the fans are enjoying.
1: Yeah, real opportunity here. Gotta love the pushback by the San Jose Sharks to tie it. You look and see the Preds go up by one, but there's still plenty of time here.
0: Faceoff dropped. Sharks win it in their own zone. Orlov lifts one. Nope, it's not out. It's gloved down by Wood. Orlov checks him, but trailing the play. Marchessault in front to Wood. That's a great stick save by Askarov, who sprawls and just barely stopped that one-time chance. Wow, that's a save to remember right there. Here's an angle shot toward the goal from the right wing side by Forsberg. That makes everybody hold their breath, but Askarov stopped that. Now Chernyshov pivots away from a check. Got it to Toffoli. He knows he's at the end of the shift, but he also knows he's ahead of the blue line, so he backhands one diagonally down the ice. That allows the fresh skaters to jump on. What's Chernyshov going to do with it? He turns at the red line and shoots in, and he's on his way off the ice as well. Ostapchuk, Gaudette, and Goodrow are out there, along with Letty and Dickinson. They force the Predators to ice the puck here with 6:31 to play in the third period. I want to remind everybody that you can never miss a moment of Sharks hockey, and to do that, just text the word JOIN to 29631 and get exclusive offers for all things teal sent straight to your phone. Be the first to know what's happening in Sharks territory all season long. That's the word JOIN. Text that to 29631. Faceoff right side of Saros, 4-3 Nashville. Sharks win the draw. Here's a chance for Smith. Fans on the shot. It was pretty good defense by Evangelista, actually, as he stepped up at the last possible second. He may have gotten a little influence there on Will Smith's attempt. Uh-oh. Sharks back in their own zone. Almost gave it away, but now they get it back. Put to Smith on the right, now to Celebrini in the middle. He's to the red line quickly and shoots in. Saros and Gulter are right, makes the stick stop. Sharks into forecheck, try to get it. Puck hit the referee, Skilleter. Not cleared out. Great keep in there by Graf. Now a lead pass by Celebrini after a brilliant pivot. It goes to the slot, but there are three Predators back. They can't clear. Smith and Letty keep it in calmly. Smith shoots toward the net. That's through traffic. Good glove stop there by Saros. And a nice job by Graf to get in front of Shea to create a second layer of traffic there.
1: Yeah, really good job there on the retrievals, too. I think the Sharks, puck's been bouncing around a little bit there, but that shift, they did a really good job of having that nice close support that we talked about.
0: This broadcast is coming to you from SAP Center at San Jose. 4-3, Nashville leading the Sharks with 5:50 to play. A break in the action. This is the San Jose Sharks Audio Network. Well, here we go. Nail biting time. 5:50 to go in the third period. Predators 4, Sharks 3. We are so glad you're with us on the Sharks Audio Network. I'm Dan Brusinowski, along with Jamal Mayers. Alex Wenberg is at a really strong game. Tries to go into the faceoff circle. Poked at by Graf. Knocked away there, though, by Stamkos. And the Predators able to clear it out. Celebrini's the first guy back in his own zone to get it. He's checked by LaRue, who steals it from him. Celebrini fell down. Behind the net, Stamkos goes for the wraparound. But it's a good job by Letty and Dickinson to keep it away. Far side of the ice by Wenberg again. Just a masterful protector of the puck. He's under pressure by two guys there, and he held onto it, got it across. Letty a lead for Celebrini. He's to center. 5:18 to play in the third period. Dump back in. Letty's in deep in that offensive zone. And back on the point, it'll be kept in by Celebrini. Bounced it forward. Knocked back by Stamkos. Poked at by Celebrini. Here comes Wenberg. Stick handling, holding it. Stick handling in front. Graf had a chance. Had a stick deflected a little bit. Couldn't get the poke toward the net. It's Desharnais against Marchessault one-on-one. Nice stick check by Desharnais to knock it away from Marchessault. And the Sharks get the puck back again. Uh-oh, Vinnie Desharnais couldn't handle it. Stopped there in front of the net by Askarov. And he gave it to Desharnais. And Vinnie moves behind the net and causes Forsberg to fall down. Desharnais tosses up the right side. Here's Orlov, lead pass. Nice play, getting it to Misa. He spins off a check, throws it across the rink. But that's a deflection by Wood, and then later by Evangelista. Evangelista checked pretty hard by Orloff, but the Sharks back to get control. They can't clear. You can't lift it over guys like that all the time. Gloved down by Evangelista. Fed to Jost behind the net. Desharnais finished the check. Orloff spins it over, and there's Mesa losing the puck as he turned with it, so the Sharks have to start over in their own zone. Here they come. Head man out to the center. Chernyshaw put it behind the defense. Now he loses on the check to Leroux. On the right side, Jost pokes it back to the Sharks' line. It is getting awfully tight on the ice here with 4 minutes to play in the third. Sharks trailing by the score of 4-3. Leddy drops it backwards. Here's Wenberg spinning away from a check. Knocks it forward to Leddy. Put it to the middle. Here comes Eklund down the right wing side across the line. Bumped into the boards by Willsby. Loose in the corner. Grabbed by Sherwood. Centering play in front. Wenberg to cross. Oh! Eklund had the home net. He missed it. And the Predators clear.
1: What a play by Alex Wenberg. It started with the misplay behind the net by the Nashville Predators defender. Sherwood gets it out to Wenberg. He doesn't dust it off, looks to the back door. But Wenberg, what a great pass, but it went right over the stick of William Eklund.
0: Tough break there. Sharks down, 3:38 to go in the third. They trail 4-3. Askarov is still in goal to our left. Wenberg is out there with Eklund and Sherwood. Wenberg wins the draw. Orloff blasts it, and it's wide. Can Leddy keep it in? He does. Feeds down low. Sherwood gets the stick up. Wins the battle. Banks it behind the net. Wenberg holds onto it. Slides behind the net to Sherwood. He's got Eklund in front. He holds the puck. He stick handles. He tried to center it. Blocked. Now it's up in the air. That was batted by a stick of Nashville over the glass. Is this going to be a penalty for for a delay of game over glass? It looks like it. The Predators taking a critical call at 16:39 of the third period. And their captain, Roman Josi, who deflected that out of the air, is the one that's going in.
1: Yeah, what an opportunity here for the Sharks with 3:21 remaining. They'll go on the power play.
0: Roman Josi, who has two assists in this game, goes to the box. Delay of game over glass. This will be the fourth power play for San Jose in this contest. Will the fourth time be the charm? San Jose is 0-3 tonight. They have a 4-on-4 goal. Nashville with two power play goals, and that's a big difference in the game. Can the Sharks get even? They've got 2 minutes to do it. 3:21 to play in the third. Askarov still in the net to our left. I think they're going to keep it that way for a little while. Wenberg is on the ice against O'Reilly. O'Reilly wins the draw, cleared all the way down. Askarov in goal, makes the stick stop and just snaps it out to center ice immediately. The Sharks have Smith out there. Here's Celebrini with it. Celebrini stick handling, veering to his left across the blue line. He throws it in deep. It comes around the boards all the way back toward the point. Stopped by Will Smith. Tried to slide it through there, but unfortunately went off of boards, and it could be a breakaway for Jost. He moves in. He shoots. Stick save. Rebound. And Askarov keeps it out of the net, and the puck might have just gone wide for Jost on that rebound. Oh, man, how close was that? Now Smith will hand it off to Celebrini. Back to Smith. He's to center. Feeds on the left. Wenberg carries across the line. Feeds to the middle. Celebrini misses the puck. Macklin dives to try to get it. Couldn't control it. Jost gets it back. He clears all the way down for Nashville off the corner boards. And going in, they score! Shorthanded Eric Hauda. Jost cleared it all the way down after Celebrini fell down. He put it off the corner boards. It popped out in front. And a one-time play by Hauda makes it 5-3. Nashville, a shorthanded goal that has to devastate everybody at SAP Center.
1: An intentional play there by the Nashville Predators as they crossed corner, dump it into the trapezoid, kind of put Askarov in a tough position. And it looks like the San Jose Sharks will take their timeout.
0: They got to do it. They're still on the power play for a minute 14, and now they pretty much must score to make it a one-goal game. They need two to tie, and they have called their timeout. Your thoughts on what they're talking about?
1: Yeah, I think what they're talking about is if they win the faceoff, they're likely going to pull Askarov. I wouldn't be surprised if Askarov stands at the top of the circles, or at least by the hash mark, in anticipation of the puck going in. And then they're going to discuss what the setup is going to look like with the 6-on-4. There's still time and there's still opportunity here for the San Jose Sharks to score two goals. I know it sounds insurmountable, but they do have an opportunity here to get possession, get the puck in. There is plenty of time.
0: Big discussions now, and of course the status of Yaroslav Askarov in goal is going to be another issue, because maybe, just maybe, with the zone entry, they're going to pull him and have a 6-on-4 advantage.
1: Oh, he'll be coming up. As soon as they get down there, they'll be coming up.
0: That is the 8th shorthanded goal the Sharks have allowed this year. It is the 7th shorthanded goal that Nashville has scored. Erik Haula getting credit for it. It's his 12th of the year. Tyson Jost, who works really hard on the PK, gets the assist. Now they're going to wait for the faceoff here.
2: Assisted by number 17, Tyson Jost. Kind of a short-handed goal, 17 minutes, 26 seconds of the third period.
0: Off the draw, it's cleared down the ice. Sharks move in. They center in front. It's a tip wide on the Celebrini pass. Extra attacker is on now. Sharks have a power play. Celebrini, Eklund, Smith over skates, pokes it back to the point though. And Orlov tries to set it up to Eklund in the corner. It's off the stick. Smith kept it in to Orlov. Winds up, doesn't shoot, gives to Celebrini. He shoots. It's a save, and it's a clear toward the empty net, wide by Nashville. Remember, the Sharks are on the power play technically for 25 more seconds. So now the Sharks move back in. Oh, Celebrini dished it off the wrong way. And cleared back to center ice. Come back in, poked at. Now it's Celebrini hauled down, trying to draw a penalty there. Won't happen. Smith in front of the net, can't get it. And an empty net. O'Reilly to Jost. He will put the puck into the empty net and score. Not a shorthanded goal with a minute 15 left. It's 6-3 Nashville. You got to hand it to the Predators for an amazing road game.
1: An unfortunate series of events as the San Jose Sharks had an opportunity with 3 minutes remaining on the power play. It's one of those instances where this one will stink for a while. There's no question about that. They played a good game, just couldn't capitalize when the opportunities, when it mattered.
0: 18:45, the time of this goal. Tyson Jost gets credit for the goal. And in the second half of the game, he has really risen to the occasion. 8th goal of the season for him. Ryan O'Reilly gets the assist. He's played a strong game all the way through. And it is 6-3. Sharks move back in. They've got the Ostapchuk line out there. Goodrow to the point. Mukha Madulin stops it. Goes to Goodrow. Holds on. Back to Mukha Madulin. He shoots. It's blocked. It's off the corner boards. Willsby reaching for it. Can't get it. Poked at it. And it's out to center ice off of Goodrow's stick. Final minute of play in the third period. We are at Billy Mosianko time right now as the San Jose Sharks need 3 quick ones. But Gaudette can't hang on to the puck. The Predators have been where they've had to be when they've had to be there. This time they will ice the play, so 30 seconds left. Billy Mosianko did it in 21 seconds for the Chicago Blackhawks back in the 1950s, and it's kind of where we are right now.
1: Yeah. It's unfortunate because it's hard to remember, but they were down 3-0 after the first period. And they came back and battled back and clawed back. Just wasn't enough.
0: Now you have to give the Predators a lot of credit for the way that they hung in there now. And that experience, certainly that has had to help. Dumped down the ice by the Sharks. No icing on the play. 15 seconds remaining in the game. Penalty coming up. Looks like it's going to be against Sherwood on the far side of the ice. San Jose will touch up. And Kiefer Sherwood looks like he's headed to the penalty box at 19:49. He doesn't seem to like it, but penalty call for interference against Sherwood. It's almost a preemptive strike there for the officials on that one to kind of quell any trouble that potentially might happen.
1: Yeah, and I don't mind it. Sherwood's unhappy with the way things went, sending a message. It's the team, they will play again. 7 games remaining. The team, they still have a game at hand. They're now 2 points back.
0: They'll play them on April the 13th as they move to the final three-game road trip of the season. The thing that hurts the most about this game is that it's regulation.
1: Yeah.
0: Off the face-off, final 6 seconds ticking off. Dickinson will clear it up the boards. It's down the ice, clock down to zero, and they'll let it go to Zip. And the final horn will be sounding here at SAP Center. The Predators come out to congratulate their goaltender, Yusa Saros, who made the big saves when he had to. The Sharks fought back to tie this game 3-3 after being down 3-0. But unfortunately for them, the Predators then scored three unanswered goals in the third period. O'Reilly, his 25th, Haula, his 12th, and Tyson Jost, his 8th. Final score, the Predators 6, the Sharks 3. Final shots on goal of the game, 35 for Nashville, 27 for the Sharks, as the Preds outshot the Sharks 14-9 in the third and final period of play. And I think they did a good job in frustrating the Sharks at certain times of that third period, and they had better puck possession.
1: Yeah, I think they managed the game, particularly in the third period, a little bit better. I think there's some learning moments for the San Jose Sharks and how they're going to win these types of games down the stretch. And they'll be better for it.
0: And so, a big win for the Predators, a tough loss for the Sharks to take. But this is the National Hockey League, and there's a game coming up sooner than later. Final score today. Nashville 6, the Sharks 3. Stand by, we got more coming up on the San Jose Sharks Audio Network.
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0: It started out slow, and then things got fast, and then the San Jose Sharks got back into the game. But unfortunately, the Nashville Predators also came to play, and a very strong third period performance by the visiting team propels them to a 6-3 win over the San Jose Sharks at SAP Center at San Jose in front of a sellout crowd of 17,435 fans. I'm Dan Rusinowski along with Jamal Mayers. And Jamal, looked like it was going to be an absolute blowout at the beginning of the game. The good news is that the Sharks did not allow that to deter them. They came back and fought hard. And when Macklin Celebrini tied the game late in the second period, or made it a one-goal game, and when Alex Wenberg tied it early in the third, things were looking mighty good for Sharks hockey. You got to credit the Predators for not losing it.
1: Yeah, I thought that they managed the game extremely well. I thought that, you know, give the Sharks credit. They didn't give up. That second period, they kept pushing, they kept pushing, and they found a way to get back in this hockey game. And then third period, a huge goal by Wenberg to tie it up. Then they have an opportunity on the power play. Couple unfortunate plays. I think Askarov would want a couple of those back. They end up in the back of the net, and the game kind of slipped away.
0: Nashville has given the Sharks a lot of trouble. 15 straight times in the series against the Sharks, they have come up with victory, and that's got to really sting, too, to a team that the Sharks early in their history dominated them in the playoffs in the first couple of years in 2006 and 2007. There's a lot of years between then and now, and certainly a lot of development. And the Sharks also understand now how much more there still is to do.
1: Yeah, and it stings a little bit too much right now because it's a big win and big game to have that happen, but you're absolutely right. In a few weeks, that's when you're going to learn. But yeah, right now these are. What I'm trying to say is I understand what you're saying, but their focus as a player is to make the playoffs. This one stings. This one's going to sting tomorrow, but then you're going to park it. You're going to move on and get ready for the next game with an opportunity once again because you're still right there. The learning and the lessons come later. If that makes sense.
0: No, but they just have to understand what has to be done now. And that what is important now is focus on what's in front of you.
1: The next one. Yep, absolutely. let this one stink tonight, and then tomorrow wake up excited about the opportunity that lays ahead.
0: That opportunity will be on Monday when the Chicago Blackhawks, led by Connor Bedard, will come to town to SAP Center. And we'll have that for you on the Sharks Audio Network. Final score today, Predators 6, Sharks 3. 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
0: Final score, Nashville Predators 6, San Jose Sharks 3. 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
0: It's time for the Sharks' instant replay of a disappointing night for fans of the team from the Bay Area. Final score, the Nashville Predators 6, the San Jose Sharks 3. This game was not a blowout by any stretch of the imagination until the very end when Nashville found a way to capitalize while the Sharks squandered several opportunities during the contest to try to take control. It all began poorly for San Jose. On the power play at 8:38 of the first period, Philip Forsberg started with a very big goal. Now at the middle of the point area, a back-skating Josi goes back to the right circle. Marchessault, the drive, stick save, Askarov. Rebound behind the net. Ferraro's got somebody else's stick. They couldn't clear it out. Now it's Goodrow with no stick on the ice. It's Josi feeding it to the middle. They score! A tic-tac-toe play. Josi to Marchessault, and then Forsberg ripping it. It gets through, and it's 1-0 Predators on that goal by Philip Forsberg. Veterans coming through right there for Nashville. Marchessault and Josi assisting on Philip Forsberg's first of two goals on the night, his 36th of a season. And that was a power play goal at 8:38 of the game to make it 1-0 Nashville. Shortly after that goal was scored, the Predators threw that line out there again, and Forsberg found another big opportunity in a less characteristic way in front. Here come the Predators skating right to left. They come up to the Sharks line. Willsby jumping in now on the near side. Woods shoots. Save. Score! Matthew Wood drove it to the net. The puck rang off of Askarov. It might have hit the crossbar and bounced down, and the Predators bang it in to make it 2-0, and the Sharks find themselves in another first-period world of hurt against this Nashville team. They definitely were in a world of hurt at that point. 9:54 the time of the game, first period. Philip Forsberg, second of the game, 37th of the year, assisted by Wood and Willsby. It got even worse. Another power play chance after two Sharks power plays were killed off by the Predators' penalty killers. At 16:55, Steven Stamkos scoring yet another goal against San Jose. Here come the Preds again. On the right, Forsberg, two goals. Sends to the middle, knocked away by Eklund, but he didn't get all of it. And so Josi kept it in. 15 seconds on the power play for Nashville. Sent across the ice. Stamkos shoots. Score! Steven Stamkos gets a pass across the rink and scores another power play goal for the Predators. And it is suddenly 3-0 with 3:05 to go in the first. That time of that 16:55, 38th goal of the season, 1,250th point of Steven Stamkos' storied NHL career. Philip Forsberg and Roman Josi assisted. And so, after one period of play, it was 3-0 Nashville. Philip Forsberg had two goals and one assist. Roman Josi got to the 50-point mark for his ninth time in his career. And he had two assists in the game. And things were looking awfully good for the Predators' power play as they were 2-for-2 on the man advantage. In the second period, the Sharks started to push back, but Jussi Saros came up with a couple of big saves early. Here comes Nick Leddy down the left side, streaking to center across the line. Little drop pass back center. Randy gets the shot away. That's a good stick save by Saros. Behind the net now, a back-skating Will Smith has on the right-wing side, sends to the middle, Graf has it, so it's Graf, Smith, and Celebrini here in the second, centering feet, Smith, shot, right on goal, and the save made by a challenging Saros. It's a big stop for Saros, keeping the score 3-0. But the Sharks would continue to press, and in a 4-on-4 skating situation at 15:49, Nick Leddy would get his first goal in a San Jose uniform. 4-on-4 chance for Leddy. He scores! Nick Leddy gets his first goal as a Shark, and it couldn't come at a better time. The Sharks win the battle behind the net. It's centered out in front, and Nick Letty's wrist shot gets by Saros up high. San Jose's on the board with 4:11 to go in the second. It's now Nashville 3, and the Sharks 1. So the Sharks were on the board at that point, down 3-1, with time starting to dwindle in the second period. Macklin Celebrini started to elevate his game, but so did Jussi Saros. Eklund and Ferraro keeping it in play in front of the net. Celebrini has a point-blank chance. That's a spectacular save by Saros. Sticks are up, and people are pushing and shoving after Saros holds on. Wow, what a chance that was on a broken play with Celebrini in front. He wasted no time to take that shot, and now we've got a wrestling match off to the left side of the Nashville goal. Penalties were called on that play to Stamkos and Eklund for roughing and more, but it stayed 3-1 in favor of Nashville after that big save by Saros. But you give Macklin Celebrini another chance in the dwindling moments of a period, and you know that if he gets more than one chance, inevitably one of them's going to go in. This one did, with 18.7 seconds to go in the period. Graf gets it out to Celebrini, to center, veering to his right, lead pass. Graf moving in, getting under behind the defense, stick handling, throwing in the front. Celebrini, star! It took Colin Graf a second to get control of the puck, and he chose to go back behind the goal. Celebrini set up shop in the slot, got a pass from Graf, and he snaps it up top to make it 3-2 with 18.7 seconds left in the second period. And that's what we call seeds of doubt planted inside the Nashville bench and dressing room. Wow, what a goal by Celebrini, his 41st of the year, bringing the house down at 19:41 of the second period. The assist to Colin Graf and Nick Leddy, and it was 3-2 Nashville at the end of two. But those seeds of doubt that were planted did bear some planting and bear some life and bear some fruit at 1:06 of the third. Desharnais win the battle, and here comes Wenberg to center with speed across the line. Makes the move, gets by Marchessault, heading in, goes to the backhand. He scores! An end-to-end rush by Alex Wenberg, and the backhand gets through Yusuf Saros at 1:06 of the third period. The Sharks have fought their way back to tie the game 3-3, and SAP Center is doubly, triply excited. What a moment. Alex Wenberg had a fantastic game today, Jamal, and he picked up his career best 18th of a season. Orloff the assist, but that was all Wenberg, end-to-end rush. Good anticipation and a good read of the situation because he saw that Marchessault, not a defenseman, was back, and he just schooled him.
1: Yeah, he's such a smart player and with the skill to match. And as we talked about when it happened, he realized that Marchessault was in a tough position, so what did he do? Took him wide, took the puck to the net, and then those great hands opened up the five-hole of Saros, and he slipped it right through.
0: So 3-3 the score at 1:06 of the third period. Wenberg's 18th from Orloff, but that would be as close as the Sharks would get today. Oh, yes, it would stay 3-3 for a while. Yaroslav Askarov was asked to make a pretty important save as Roman Josi took a chance with about 12 minutes to go. But Svechkov comes up with the puck. So Josi down the left. Blasts the slap shot just inside the line. That's a great save by Askarov. No rebound whatsoever. And great save there by Askarov on Roman Josi to keep the score 3-3. The problem is that the Nashville Predators were starting to gain puck possession time, and the ice was starting to tilt in the direction of Askarov. Veteran Ryan O'Reilly has scored a lot of big goals in his career, and he came up with a huge one at 8:28 to put the Preds in front to stay. It's O'Reilly into the Sharks zone. Dumps behind the net to Evangelista. Back to O'Reilly. Score! That's a great feed by O'Reilly down low, and Evangelista wasted no time to send it back. And Ryan O'Reilly puts it right through the wickets on Askarov, making it 4-3 Nashville with 11:32 to play. We used one word a lot during this broadcast, Jamal, and that word was unfortunate. And that was an unfortunate moment.
1: Absolutely it was. And unfortunately, that's something that you don't expect to happen at that time in the game, and you're hoping that it doesn't happen. But when it does, it kind of deflates the group just a little bit, if I'm being honest. But those things do happen.
0: O'Reilly, his 25th goal of the season. Evangelista, the assist at 8:28. And as we noted, it was a bit of a deflationary period there for the Sharks. And they finally would start to push back a little harder, but then the Predators were doing the same thing. Yaroslav Askarov made a big save with about 7:08 to play on Wood, who had a good chance for Nashville. Faceoff dropped. Sharks win it in their own zone. Orloff lifts one. Nope, it's not out. It's gloved down by Wood. Orloff checks him, but trailing the play. Marchessault in front to Wood. That's a great stick save by Askarov, who sprawls and just barely stopped that one-time chance. Great save there, keeping the score 4-3 Nashville, but unfortunately, all of the chances seemed to be going the Predators' way while the Sharks were getting into situations where the Nashville defense was bending and not breaking in the defensive zone. And then San Jose got a power play Roman Josi, delay of game over glass penalty at 16:39 of the third. What an opportunity that could have and should have been for the Sharks, but instead, it turned into a shorthanded chance for Eric Haula. Jost gets it back. He clears all the way down for Nashville off the corner boards, and going in, they score! Shorthanded Eric Haula. Jost cleared it all the way down after Celebrini fell down. He put it off the corner boards. It popped out in front, and a one-time play by Haula makes it 5-3, Nashville, a shorthanded goal that has to devastate everybody at SAP Center. Certainly does. 5-3 Nashville with only 2:34 to play in the third. Haula, his 12th of the season from Jost. And you know, if I'm the Sharks, I'm taking notes as to how the puck deflects off the boards here.
1: Yeah, I think that the fortunate thing for Nashville is that they knew they were shorthanded, that they could ice the puck. So what you really wanted to do is keep it away from the goaltender, but then you see Haula with his speed. Well, if I can get it off the end boards and let it come out, there's an opportunity to keep possession of the puck or to be able to take it right to the net. Well, even worse than that, the puck came out so hard that it came right to Haula. Even though he's a lefty, he shot it back the other way and was able to beat Askarov.
0: And so it was 5-3 Nashville with only 2:34 to play. The Sharks would continue. They would pull their goaltender Askarov for the extra attacker, but unfortunately, it turned into an empty netter. And an empty net, O'Reilly to Jost. He will put the puck into the empty net and score! Not a shorthanded goal with a minute 15 left at 6-3 Nashville. You gotta hand it to the Predators for an amazing road game. That penalty had just expired to the Sharks, but the net was still empty, and Tyson Jost got his third point of the game, his eighth goal of the season, into the empty net, assisted by Ryan O'Reilly and Adam Wilsby, and so it was a 6-3 Predators win. Just a sour taste in the mouths of the Sharks, I'm sure, heading into practice tomorrow and heading up to Chicago Blackhawks game on Monday, but they just got to put it out of their minds and go back to work.
1: Yeah, again, it's another still opportunity that they have, and that's what meaningful hockey is. You're not going to win them all. They won four in a row prior to this, so get back on the horse, get back on the winning ways, win another four in a row, and you're right back in it.
0: Good point by you. The Sharks' four-game winning streak is over, but a lengthy Nashville Predators winning streak against San Jose Sharks hockey in the regular season continues. Tonight, they win 6-3. The last time the Sharks beat the Predators in any fashion, it was November 9, 2019.
1: Jeez.
0: 7 years ago almost.
1: Wow.
0: Since the Sharks have won. It's a 14-game winning streak for Nashville. The Sharks won 15 games ago, and that was a shootout win. So it wasn't even a regulation or overtime win. The most recent regulation win that the Sharks had against the Predators was November 13, 2018.
1: That's unbelievable.
0: That's 8 years almost.
1: Yeah.
0: Seven and a half.
1: That is surprising when you think about how good, you know, I can't believe that's the case.
0: It's really hard to believe, but it's true. And the Predators win it tonight by the score of 6-3. Nashville ups their record to 36-31-9, and they vault ahead of the Sharks in the Western Conference standings. 81 points for them. The Sharks stay at 79. Really tough to acknowledge the fact that the San Jose lost this game in regulation and did not pick up any points for overtime or shootout. So the Sharks are 36-32-7, and they fall back to 10th place in the Western Conference. Nashville goes back into that second wild card spot with 81 points as they win the tiebreaker with Los Angeles. Both Nashville and L.A. are 2 points ahead of the Sharks, and San Jose just 1 point ahead of Winnipeg and 2 ahead of St. Louis in the increasingly tight Western Conference race. That is our Sharks instant replay for the night. The final score, the Predators 6 and the Sharks 3. 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
0: A tough night for the Sharks and their fans. Great crowd at the Shark Tank, extremely enthusiastic and supportive. The fans certainly giving that to the team that has worked so hard to get to this point. But in a very big game, the Nashville Predators find a way to win it by the score of 6-3. It's time now for our three stars in tonight's matchup. And with the three stars, here's Jamal.
1: Yeah, the third star is going to be Philip Forsberg with 2 goals and an assist on the night. The second star is Ryan O'Reilly, who had a 1-1 goal and an assist. And the first star is Tyson Jost, who ended up with a great night for himself with a goal and two assists.
0: The big test for the Sharks right now is how they react to this. And in seasons past, this might have caused a collapse. But this version of the San Jose Sharks team is awfully different than that. Even in the middle of games, when challenged, they have come back to forge an opportunity to win. They did that tonight. They tied the game 3-3 after falling down 3-0 to the Predators. But unfortunately, Nashville did the same thing. And in desperation, the Predators found a way to win it 6-3. We'd like to thank everybody for tuning into our broadcast tonight and remind you that whenever the Sharks are on the ice, we're on the air, and we provide you with exciting play-by-play coverage each time the Sharks face an opponent. Our statistician for tonight's game was Herman Solomon. The on-site engineer for our broadcast tonight is Ryan Carlson, and our studio engineer at Network Central tonight is Brian Welsh. For Jamal Mayers, I'm Dan Rusinowski, reminding you of the final score. The Nashville Predators 6, the San Jose Sharks 3. Join us for the next exciting broadcast of Sharks Hockey coming your way on Monday as the Sharks face off against the Chicago Blackhawks. We're on the air at 6:30 Pacific time. We hope you join us then. Until that time, thanks for being with us tonight, and so long from SAP Center.
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1: It's a great pleasure to learn from the San Jose Sharks coaching staff about the jobs that they have, about the perspective that they have in the game, and certainly to learn a lot about the path that they took in order to get to the National Hockey League. With all those in mind, let's meet Thomas Speer, the goaltending coach of the San Jose Sharks. Thomas, it says in the bios that you're from Janesville, Wisconsin, but why don't you fill us in on the actual reality of your path to life?
2: Yeah, so I was born in Indianapolis, but moved to South Florida at a very young age, and started playing roller hockey. And I fell in love with the game. And my dad basically said, if you want to actually pursue hockey, you have to go to the Midwest. So I went to Shattuck for a few years, did that, and then my family ended up moving to Wisconsin when I was in high school. I can't tell you exactly what year it was, but I was in high school, and then that's when Janesville became home for me.
1: Very interesting. Of course, Janesville is where the Jets play these days, the home, the team that's owned in part by former Shark Joe Pavelski. Could you have believed that the growth of hockey has gotten teams of that level to that area and to a lot of other places, including Florida, California, and many other places?
2: Yeah, the growth of the game, it's been wild, especially in, quote unquote, non-traditional markets like Florida, Arizona. I can't wait to see what's going to do in Utah. Wild, how fast the game is growing in those areas. Wisconsin is a hockey hotbed, has lots of hockey, has lots of sports in general, right? It's got the Packers, my favorite team there, in football. But yeah, Janesville, if you saw the rink there, you wouldn't believe that they could fit in a North American League team there, but they've had so much success and tradition that it's a great spot.
1: Well, let's talk about Florida for a second, because that is certainly a non-traditional hockey market. And of course, your connection to roller hockey, because the San Jose Sharks have had a tie to that sport over the years. The old San Jose Rhinos used to play here, and that's where Roy Sommer got his connection to the organization. John Gustafson, who runs the operations at SAP Center, was the goaltender for that team. But what about roller hockey and how young kids who don't have the chance to get on the ice, whether it's financial or whether it's because they live in an area that doesn't have a rink, how does roller hockey help you get into the game?
3: He scores!
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1: And they didn't have rollers on the pad, so it was so different. I couldn't even try it. So, and it was hot. I mean, it was 95 degrees and goalie gear. No thanks.
2: Were you playing outside?
1: Oh yeah. Yeah. Outside all day. We had we basically took over the tennis court and the basketball court and just turned it into a roller hockey court. So,
2: you know, it's interesting that you talk about this because people have started in the roller hockey game, and the fact that they can get out there and play, it seems as if it attaches you to the team. And the story that I'll tell you about is, I don't know if you know this, but back in the 1970s, Emil Francis was the general manager of the New York Rangers. And actually, it was even earlier than that. It was the late 1960s. And it was the old Madison Square Garden in New York, up on 49th Street and 8th Avenue, not the one that exists today. And he walked out after a practice on a game day, and he walked by a school, and it was exactly what you're talking about. It was a basketball court, and he saw these kids playing roller hockey. And he said, these kids are good. We got to start an ice hockey league for all these kids in New York. And they started the Met League. Well, guess who was on that court that day? Joe Mullen, Brian Mullen, and Tom Mullen, their older brother. Their dad used to run the Zamboni and do a bunch of work at Madison Square Garden. And those kids were just living in that neighborhood. It's amazing. Hockey Hall of Famer, Joe Mullen, starting out as a roller hockey player.
1: It's so true. Like, so we just started playing roller hockey, and then next thing you know, it went from like three of us to 10 of us. And then we were all playing ice hockey by the time we were 10. And when I was, I can't remember the year, but that's when the Florida Panthers, the first time around at the Stanley Cup, came around. And then after that year, hockey blew up. They started building rinks everywhere. And I mean, it's compared to today, it's nothing. It's a hundredfold bigger what it was back when I was a kid. But I was really excited to be a part of that first wave of hockey when the Panthers showed up.
2: So. Now, here's a question for you, Thomas, and that is, was your family involved in the sport at all? Did your dad play? Did you have uncles or cousins or anybody else that played the game that got you into this sport in particular?
1: My dad played, my dad and my uncle played, hockey for a minute. They grew up in a foster system. So I basically found their old stuff, and, they were, it was old goalie leg pads. That was it. And so I was like, what's this? He's like, oh, it's hockey. And then, you know, he bought me roller skates, and that was no intent for me to really go into the sport, but that's how it started.
2: Great story. We're visiting with goaltending coach Thomas Speer of the San Jose Sharks, works with all the NHL goalies. Of course, by the time you guys moved to Wisconsin, you started getting on the ice, as you mentioned, and developing a real love for the game of hockey. When did you decide, or when was it decided for you, that you had a special talent that maybe warranted a chance at a higher level?
1: Oh, just, you know how it goes. Like, yeah, the hockey world's so small. You knew all the goalies in your age group, and you know, played as far as I could. And, you know, every year you get older and older, the cream rises to the top, and some guys, you know, just grow in the game. And there were so many good goalies. I played Division III, and I was asked to go to the Dallas Stars NHL training camp. And I showed up, and I was on the ice with Kari Lehtinen. And it was the first time in my life where I was like, that's an NHL goalie, and I won't be that good ever. No matter how hard I worked, he had so much of a genetic advantage and everything. It was unbelievable. But it was great for me because it really helped my transition into coaching.
2: Kind of interesting because you had an interesting path before that. You played in the Ontario Junior League with the Sagan Bruins. That's right near Parry Sound, Ontario, where Bobby Orr grew up. Did you know that?
1: Definitely, yeah. Sagan was a little community north of Parry Sound, really small community. Great time. Love my time there. But it was like 20 minutes north of Parry Sound. And Parry Sound's beautiful. It's got the lake right there. It's some of the best years of my life.
2: How on earth did you get there?
1: So I went to the Indiana Ice USHL team. And then they brought in another goalie. And they were affiliated with Sagan. So we ended up going up there.
2: Well, that's an interesting point. You know, they always say that the best position to play if you're playing pickup hockey is goalie because they let you play for free because there aren't as many goalies around. Is it kind of a similar offshoot of that where you need a goaltender?

0: somewhere?
1: Yeah. So they brought in a goalie. I think it was Cody Rijkaard. He was a great goalie. Indiana was like, hey, like we could trade you or you could go up there and try it out. And I went up there and I loved it. Amazing build families and friends, lifelong friends from that team. So that's where I got to play most of my junior.
0: This is a curious thought that I have. You mentioned that your father grew up in the foster system, and of course that oftentimes requires moving around a little bit. I wondered if maybe his guidance might have been helpful for you for what's going to be a professional hockey career where you're moving around to different places, different billet families, and so forth.
1: Yeah, do you know what? He had it pretty rough as a kid, and he was all about just having resilience. And all you can do is work your hardest, because at the end of the day, if it doesn't work out, you have a passion and a work ethic that will get you somewhere. So that was always his thing. You might not work out, but if you work hard, you'll get somewhere, whether in that or something else.
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0: We're visiting with Thomas Speer, the Sharks goaltending coach, and learning a lot about his background first as a player. We'll get to the coaching in a little bit. But you went to University of Wisconsin at Stevens Point for a few years and ended up at UMass Boston, where you probably got noticed quite a bit, even though it is in Division III. And then you had a chance to play a little bit of pro hockey as a player in Idaho and in Las Vegas. Tell us about that experience, finally getting a chance to be in pro hockey and learning to go against those types of players.
1: Yeah, I mean, it's going from Division III to the coast. It was a dream come true. It was a very short lived, but it was a really cool experience for me. Just put on gear and go play. Idaho and Vegas were both great spots. The guys and the teams were great to me. Very short lived, but very grateful for all those opportunities just to be around those guys. Idaho was beautiful. I was probably there for about a month or so. Just a great town. Loved it. And Vegas was pretty short lived, but again, Vegas is Vegas, right? You can't go wrong there.
0: Yeah, you're not going to go wrong in Vegas. Meanwhile, no. You developed an interest, obviously, in the goaltending position. You're probably coming to the realization maybe that this is not going to go very far as a professional hockey goaltender, but you're only 26 years old, maybe 27, and you become a goaltending coach with the Allen Americans. How did that opportunity happen, and when did you start to get an interest in coaching?
1: Well, it's funny. That's how I paid for all my training. I was probably the age of 17 on. I used to live in Toronto all summer and coach all summer for free. And then I would basically jump on the ice and do training, right? So he'd pay for my ice. So I started coaching at a very young age. But then it's funny, when you commit your whole life to playing a sport and then you quit the sport, or life moves on, it hurts a little bit. So I ended up going to school at Whitewater when I was going to get an internship with Target. I was working at Target for about a year. And then my buddy, Mike Valley, who was the former goalie coach for the Dallas Stars for years, said, hey, there's a bunch of kids in Dallas that need a goalie coach if you're interested. And I was like, I don't know if I want to get back into the hockey world. And I just started dating my wife now. So I was like, hey, I'm going to go to Dallas, started coaching kids. And the Allen Americans were there in town, and I volunteered there for 4 years. And now I'm here. It was a pretty wild story.
0: So you were a volunteer coach for the Americans. You weren't on the paid staff?
1: No. They paid for my ice to run clinics and stuff like that. But I was not paid staff. A lot of the staff there was volunteer, right? It was very... But it's the coast, and we won a lot of championships. Steve Martinson was one of the best coaches I've ever worked with. So it was great.
0: I remember him as a player. He was not to be trifled with, but I suppose as a coach, he demanded that kind of discipline from his players too.
1: Yeah, as a coach, he didn't mess with them either. He was same as a coach.
0: Well, while you were there, you got a chance to work with some pretty good goaltenders in Allen. Your first guy that really got to the NHL, from my view, was Aaron Dell, who was in the ECHL at the time. He became a National Hockey League goaltender. He later played for the San Jose Sharks. Was working with him maybe an opportunity to showcase you to other pro organizations that you were helping develop a goaltender like that?
1: You know, it's Dell was there right when I got there. He was a pretty quick in and out. Like he was already established, and him and I probably worked together for a month and then he was gone. But when I first got that job, I was just excited to work with the Coast team. It was like my mental happy place, right? Because I could go there, have fun with the guys, and work on something that they really needed. So Dell, I never really thought of Dell as like showcasing him. Because he was gone pretty quick. At the time, all I wanted to do was, you know, win a championship. That's all I was focused on with Alan. And we had great teams there and great goalies, right? Riley Gill, so many good ones.
0: But you also got an opportunity during that time to work with the U.S. National Team Program, which, of course, is based in Michigan. And you got a chance to work with Spencer Knight back in 17-18. And that's a pretty elite-level talent.
1: Yeah, that was my first eye-opener to NHL, like, bona fide prospects, right? Like, I mean, when I first got on the ice with Spencer Knight and some of these guys, I was like, these kids are 17 years old and, you know, they're going to be future stars in the league. And so that really changed my perspective on development and working with goalies and what it takes to play at that high level. So that was a great experience for me.
0: So whether you're a beer league goaltender or whether you're a netminder in the National Hockey League, it's often said that you have to have a certain type of personality to be a goaltender. Some people say that's an oddball. Some people say that it's just dealing with stress in a different way. In your mind, how can you tell if a young kid has the mental tools to be able to handle the position?
1: Oh, that's a tough one, right? That's kind of the million-dollar question when it comes to scouting and recruiting these goalies. But at the same time, I think it's the big one for me when I look at goalies is, are they well-balanced in life outside of hockey, right? It's like I tell people, imagine if your kids were talking about Christmas every single day through summer, and then Christmas Day finally shows up. They're not going to be that excited about it because it's been on their mind every single day. Goalies, if goalies are thinking about hockey all day, every day, how to get better, like, they're just mentally drained by the time they get to the rink. And so I think goalies that are well-rounded in hobbies, whether it's golf, you know, or some sort of reading, you know, whatever they want to do outside of hockey, and if they're well-grounded in it, right, they have a good routine, I think that's a good way for goalies to be mentally sharp and, you know, ready to play.
0: Well, it's said that every hockey player, when he has a little bit of success, just wants to repeat it the next day. So that's why people get superstitions in the game. But do you see that more of that routinized behavior being really critical for goaltenders?
1: Yeah, routines in general are very, very important for goalies because it basically it gets them in a mental checklist and gets them ready for that game, right? It's very big. When I talk with young kids, I talk about routine all the time, how important it is.
0: Probably your best story so far in many respects came when you went to Stockton, first in the American Hockey League, and then, well, actually all in the American Hockey League when you were there. They were an ECHL team as well. But you got a chance to work with Dustin Wolf, who's from Gilroy, Northern California, not too far from where we are in San Jose. And now he's a goaltender for the Calgary Flames. What does it mean to you to see a goaltender that you've worked with like that get to that point? Have a couple of MVP seasons in the AHL and then get to the big show.
1: Oh, it's great. I mean, one of the positives that came out of COVID was that he got to live with at our house for 3 to 6 months. It was a long time. And so I got to really know him on a personal level. He's a great kid. And he puts in the work. You know, he has success not because he's just gifted, which he is, but because he works so hard all the time. And he's one of those kids where, you know, I just talked about how important it is to have hobbies, but he can be pretty dialed into hockey all the time and still be pretty sharp. He's very unique in that sense. And it was really cool for his first NHL start, and I believe it was his first NHL minute, was against the Sharks. And to be there with him in Calgary was great. It was special.
0: Well, also, you got a chance to know the person. And you keep mentioning the habits and the things that goaltenders or any player likes to do away from the game. What are some of the things that you like to do when you're away from the game?
1: I've got three kids, so it's usually back at the rink with their hockey practice or, you know, lacrosse or whatever it is. That's usually my time away from the rink and trying to just soak up as much time with them and my wife. That's probably my number one.
0: Well,
1: it's my only one, really. So
0: it's all you need. You got plenty to do there. Bottom line is that you have that family support. And I'd be remiss if I didn't mention your wife, Amber, who, as you said, when you were starting to get into this routine and this gig, she was right there to be a supportive figure for you and is the mother to your children. Tell us just about how you guys met and the meaning of that support that you get every day.
1: Yeah, it was a crazy story. So we started dating. She's from Rockford area. I was from Janesville, and I was working at Target, going to school, trying to work up some sort of corporate ladder, which I was just in the very beginning of. And like I said, Mike called me, Mike Valley, and I was like, "Hey, I think I'm going to do this." And she asked what my dream was. I was like, "I don't know. I'd love to coach goalies one day. And, it'd be a dream to be in the NHL." But she just kind of laughed like, "That's, everybody has dreams." So sure enough, we're here, and she stuck by me the whole time. And even the hard times in Dallas, when I was a volunteer coach and, just trying to make ends meet, she was right there. And she's a nurse too. So she has a stable career basically anywhere we've gone. So it's worked out great. And we've got, three great kids and a fourth one on the way, and very excited.
0: And so now you come to the San Jose Sharks and you achieve your dream to be a goaltending coach in the National Hockey League. And the first thing you have to do is assess the situation. What do you look for when you first come to a new team, and how did you assess and how do you assess where the Sharks are?
1: I think it's pretty open in that we're in a build where it's, we have a lot of young talent right now and we're playing for pride right now. We have to establish what we are in our brand of hockey. And, I think we got to make it really hard on teams to play against us. That's number one. And it starts from, the goalies out. I think Blackie and Vitek and Georgie, all the goalies that we have in our system could all jump in and play that role. The young kids are young, but we believe in them. That's why they're here. And, I'm excited about it.
0: One thing that we notice is you do all this extra work with goaltenders each and every day, even before the practice starts and sometimes after the practice is finished. What are the things that you try to emphasize with a goaltender during practice so that he's ready to go in a game?
1: In practice, usually the goalie time is before. And then my general rule is before practice for the goalies, and then after practice, the goalies make sure the forwards get what they need. But sometimes there's a little post-practice, we'll get some more goalie stuff in. But, and during the drills, when the drills are going live and, pucks are going everywhere, it's more just about little small details and then them finding their flow in the drill and picking out that one thing that they need to work on in every drill. Some of the drills, it's not really the most realistic for goalies. So it's picking out what you need to work on to get better. And just really having, and for me, it's just having fun. It's a long year. There's a lot of games. There's a lot of practice. How can you have fun coming to the office? I think that's the number one.
0: Well, also, isn't it also making it fun for your teammates too, especially if you're a goaltender that maybe isn't playing as much?
1: Big time, big time. And that's why having that attitude is so important. So everybody has fun and working hard is fun, right? Making saves is fun. Scoring for them is fun, but scoring for them isn't fun if the goalie's not trying or vice versa. Right. So it's just having a good attitude and a good work ethic is important.
0: But also you have to be a stable personality because, Jacques Plante used to describe goaltending to people and what the stresses were like. And he said, well, how would you feel if you went to work and you're at your desk in your office and you made a mistake and suddenly a red light came on behind you and 18,000 people started screaming at you? In a way, isn't that the biggest test of a goaltender when things don't go well?
1: Yeah, big time. I mean, I always think that the goalies that work the hardest and have the most fun when things go south, you always defer to your lowest common denominator. And if you work hard all the time and you're a great guy, you'll be all right. All that good energy and good work ethic will come through.
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0: We're talking about the goaltending position with Sharks NHL goaltending coach Thomas Spear. What's the biggest change in goaltending in your mind?
1: I think if you go way, way back, I mean, I just think in general, it was like the smaller guy that, couldn't skate well, or it was just like, hey, get in net, right? But they wanted to play. They loved it. And then I think that's where they also kind of get that crazy where people think goalies are crazy because they didn't wear helmets. They didn't wear, I mean, if you saw their chest pad, nobody would play goalie. They're crazy. And I think that's where the goalies kind of get that rapport. But now the goalies these days are all athletic. They're big, they're quick. It is pretty wild. And to be honest, I think the players are way crazier than goalies, man. Like, they sit in front of the net with tips and screens and getting hit, and they get hit in the face. Like, goalies don't really get hurt, like they used to, right? I mean, yeah, I think that's where it comes from.
0: What's your opinion about the trapezoid and whether or not it should be in the game or not?
1: I don't know. Like, when it first came in, it was designed to speed up the game. Like, let's get the goalies. But now that we've had it for so long, I'm kind of more along the lines of I think the trap slows it down because the goalie can't play it. Go chase it down the corner and make a play. That's just me though. I don't know. I'm sure there's some sort of analytics on that, but it's there. I'm okay with it. If they open it up, I would like that too.
0: If you ever saw any old footage of the old California Golden Seals in Oakland, you would have seen Gary Suitcase Smith, one of the goaltenders, actually stick handling the puck out of the zone himself and going beyond the red line to try to make plays because he didn't have any confidence in his defenseman to break out. What about the fact that they actually put a rule in the game that a goalie can't handle a puck past the red line? Don't you think that should change maybe too?
1: I mean, sure. If they opened it up, hey, make it exciting. Why not? Yeah, I think the players these days are so fast, it'd be hard for a goalie. And back then too, like the gear was small, so the goalies could fly. Now it's considerably bigger. So I don't know if they'd be able to separate like they used to.
0: Well, yeah, but they can skate and they are
1: Yes.
0: very athletic. But the thing I think about in that situation is what if you're pulling a goaltender? And so that means you can bring your goaltender out, he can play the puck and then get to the bench.
1: Oh, there you go. I like that. That's a great idea, Dan. Let's get that in writing. Submit
0: Got to think about that one. Thomas Speer
1: it.
0: is visiting with us here on the Sharks Audio Network, talking about a lot of different things. What are you proudest of when you talk about your players?
1: Just being a part of them, just being a part of the team and how well the guys have gotten together over the last couple of years. It's been hard. We haven't won a ton of games. And considering how much lack of success, the guys still had a ton of respect for each other and worked hard for each other.
0: One thing that also is involved in your job is you're working with a couple of different people on each and every day. Of course, you're working with the goalies out on the practice ice. You're analyzing their play. I see you a lot going over video with these guys to go over each of their goals that they allow and some of the saves that they make or some of the positioning that they have in certain situations. But you're also working with two other guys that have a lot of experience in the NHL, maybe not necessarily on a day-to-day basis, but you're certainly involved with them. And that's the Sharks director of goaltending, Evgeny Nabokov, and a guy that's on the staff also, Ryan Miller. How much do you work with these guys? What input do you get from them, and how does that work?
1: Oh, I work with them a ton, and then their input is, and growing up, both those guys were some of my, favorite goalies to watch as a kid. So to be here is, it's pretty breathtaking at times to work with them. And, so when they listen to me, it's kind of like, whoa, it's pretty cool. But yeah, I work with them as much as I can, and we're all pretty busy during the season, so it's not as much as I would like. But yeah, I mean, their experience is second to none. I mean, what else could I ask for as a goalie coach here that never played, right? If I have a question, they've been through it and they have an answer. So yeah, it's yeah, the game's completely changed. And then that's actually probably one of my favorite part about both Nabby and Millsy is they are so good at understanding where the game was and where it is now and how that translates, and just their perspective and their experience and that stuff. It's second to none.
0: Of course, Nabby's goaltending coach mentor was Warren Strelo, who's one of the greatest goaltending coaches of all time, was with the San Jose Sharks organization for years. And one of the things that Warren always talked about, he talked less about teaching guys techniques and he talked more about the psychological, the personal, everything that you're talking about, the fact that you take time away from the game and that helps you when it comes time to step in. One of the hardest things to deal with mentally as a goaltender is to be sitting on the bench, charting stats and face-offs for the team, being a cheerleader in many respects, maybe a good humor man when it needs to happen on the bench. And then all of a sudden, the coach says, "Hey, buddy, get your gear on. You're in." Tell us about the mentality of that and what a goaltender has to be ready for and how they deal with jumping in without a warm-up and actually playing in an NHL game.
1: Yeah, so some goalies struggle with that. Some goalies, not so much. I think the biggest thing is just the physical aspect of it, right? You're sitting there. Some rinks are colder than others. It's hard to go from sitting in your gear, and you got to remember too, in gear, it's not like you're wearing clothes, right? Or like a jacket or a hoodie. You basically have your gear on. You did the pre-skate warm up, and you're sweating, you're cold, you're sitting there just waiting, and then you get thrown in. So just to physically wake up your body and get going is key. And I think for the mental aspect of it, it's just you can't play scared. You can't walk in and be like, oh my gosh, I'm coming in to help save the day here, and I can't, if we let in one more goal, it's gonna be, the game's gonna be out of reach. You can't go in like that. You've got to walk in like you're the knight in shining armor, and you're gonna get the job done. So that's the biggest thing. So getting warm quick, in that 30 seconds to warm up, and then embracing the role of saving the day.
0: But don't you think that the guys in front of the goaltender sense that and they kind of rally around him too?
1: Oh, big time. I would say most times when a goalie, if a goalie goes down, gets hurt, or that other goalie goes in, the guys will block shots like crazy. They'll do everything they can to help out the guy. And that's actually what spurs a lot of momentum, when a goalie change. That's why you'll see in the NHL sometimes they just pull a goalie just to change up how things are looking, right? So it doesn't even make sense, but they do it.
0: Artur Zerbe is one of the great names in Sharks history in the Nets, and he was a goaltender coach with the Buffalo Sabres, and they were playing the Sharks, ironically, one day, and they needed to have an emergency backup because the e-bug couldn't show up, and so Artur's ended up having to put the equipment on. Could you ever envision having to do that?
1: No, I couldn't. I had to do a couple practices, jump on, and I put on Blackie's gear in LA, and I felt like a little kid wearing dad's gear. I mean, I no, I couldn't. And then,
0: You look great.
1: yeah, I mean, when I know where they're shooting from every single time, yeah, I can get out there and make a save. But the game has gotten so fast. I don't know if my groins can handle that. I would lose one of them for sure.
0: Well, we've really enjoyed spending a little time with you. Give us your thoughts on where the goaltending is right now.
1: I think we've got great tandems at the NHL, AHL level. I think what I'm really excited about is our young guys are going to come into their second year here and really be able to, be comfortable, understand the league, understand the game, and really showcase themselves this year. And then at the NHL level, we have Blackie and Vitek, and they're both seasoned guys. They play together. They have a connection together. There's no, a period where they're trying to figure each other out. They know who they are. They know how they can play, and they're going to support each other because they're great kids. So I think I'm very excited.
0: We know the Sharks goaltenders are in good hands, and we're very excited to have you, Thomas Spear, as part of the organization. We appreciate everything you do, and we thank you for joining us today.
1: Well, thanks, Dan. We love having you around as well. So thank you for everything.
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1: Our spotlight from development camp features Keaton Verhoef. Keaton, welcome to our broadcast. The excitement of being drafted by the San Jose Sharks, ninth overall, still has to be reverberating with you.
2: Yeah, it's awesome. Yeah, it definitely still hasn't quite set in, but getting to San Jose and seeing everything really has kind of made me recognize and stay in the moment a bit more.
1: Well, one thing is for sure, you've been around the game of hockey your entire life. You're from Fort Saskatchewan, Alberta, right outside of Edmonton, home of a lot of National Hockey League players and people. And I suppose that when you were growing up, you had to probably follow the Oilers every once in a while.
2: Yeah, definitely followed the Oilers quite a bit. Kind of growing up an Oilers fan and watching them play and being able to go to Rexall and watch those games is pretty cool growing up. Now, after being drafted to San Jose, it's my fan has definitely changed.
1: Who were your favorite players growing up?
2: Growing up, I mean, I loved Taylor Hall when he played for the Oilers. And then also I was a goalie until I was 11. So one of my favorite players growing up was Carey Price. Loved watching Montreal and Carey Price. So definitely those two guys are some of my favorite players.
1: How on earth do you start being a goalie and then decide one day that you're not going to be a goalie anymore and get drafted in the first round of the NHL? I'm mystified.
2: Yeah, it was fun. I mean, a lot of hard work for sure, but every single player that's gotten drafted and is at development camp and in the NHL all have put the same work in and all have worked just as hard. So definitely some time on ice, but I mean, growing up, I loved the outdoor rink and was always out there messing around as a player. So I think kind of the transition was a little smoother from that.
1: What about the value of playing outdoors? I mean, everybody needs to have leagues and uniforms and travel schedules. What about the pure joy of going on an outdoor rink and playing the game with your buddies on the same block?
2: Yeah, it's something special. I mean, I was lucky growing up to be able to have that for lots of months over the wintertime. And that's my time in the outdoor rink was some of my best moments playing hockey and some of the most fun I've ever had. So it's just free. It's be out there with your buddies messing around and get some games going. It's fun.
1: It also gets you hardened up because in Edmonton, the temperatures get down there a little bit during the winter.
2: Yeah, no, definitely gets you used to the cold. Going into a rink that's an indoor and normal rink is pretty normal now. It's not so cold anymore, but growing up, it was definitely cold.
1: So Carey Price was one of your heroes. You started out as a goaltender. Tell us what made you change. What did you like about playing goal? What did you not like?
2: Well, for me, I was always a kid that liked to be around the guys and didn't like to sit alone. And you know, when you're young playing goalie, there's a lot of sitting and watching, getting a shot every 10 to 15 minutes. So I really wanted to be involved in the play. And kind of that's the main thing that made me want to switch. And obviously super happy with it and loved every moment of playing defense.
1: Well, the NHL now has a new policy regarding the emergency backup goaltender. They're going to have one around all the time. But if you ever were called upon, do you think you could do it?
2: I think I could make a couple saves, maybe from the point, no screens. Maybe I could stop a shot from the red line, but I don't think I'd be very good. I put on the pads once this year and could make some saves, but couldn't move very well and was not very flexible anymore.
1: Well, one thing I do want to relate to is the idea that being a former goaltender, how much does that help you become a better defenseman? And what about the relationship that a defenseman has to have with a goalie?
2: Yeah, I think my time as goalie definitely helped a bit. I mean, we were young and everyone was still learning how to play hockey and learning how to skate and do these things. But definitely for me as a defenseman, some of the pet peeves I had as a goalie, I try not to due to my goaltenders, because obviously when I played goalie, I recognized I didn't really like that. And now I think also kind of helping with where shooting on goalies and shooting around screens and just recognizing how difficult it is to stop puck when the screen's in front of you.
1: Did you catch left or right-handed?
2: I caught left-handed.
1: So you were, in quotes, a normal goaltender.
2: Yeah. But
1: I figured that being a right-handed shot, you never know. Sometimes
2: yeah.
1: It's the other way. I suppose that the next step for you when you learned to be a skater was also that you had to be a defenseman rather than a forward. How did that come about?
2: Yeah, I don't exactly know how I made the decision to go into that, but that was the first kind of area I wanted to play in. I like being able to defend both in the D zone and also be able to push some pucks up in the offensive side. So that was just kind of right where I went. And loved it ever since.
1: When did you start to realize that you had a special talent for this game?
2: I think looking back over the years and seeing kind of how I was playing, I mean, I moved away to Kelowna when I was 13 or 14 and started playing hockey there, but I don't think there was so much of a moment where I knew I was pretty good. I think kind of over the years, I just continued to get better and continued to love the game and continued to want to get to strive to be a better player. So I think that's kind of where I knew that I could try and take this somewhere.
1: Well, I know that certainly in the province of Alberta, it's known, especially in a place like Edmonton, that you're going to go away when you're rather young and you're going to live with a billet family, you're going to go to school. It's not something in the United States that happens quite as often. But how difficult a decision was that for you and your family to have you go to Kelowna, as you mentioned, and later on to Victoria?
2: Yeah, it took a long time to make that decision. It was a super important one for me and my family, and just the opportunity that I had in Kelowna with the coaching staff there and my billet family as well was hard to pass up. So it was kind of a once-in-a-lifetime opportunity, and I love my time in Kelowna.
1: Well, it's a pretty beautiful area, isn't it?
2: Yeah, it's unbelievable there. I had some lucky billets, and I had some billets I was pretty lucky to have right in the water and got to look at the lake every single morning, so it was pretty cool.
1: What about the development of your body? I mean, you played at a very young age in the Western Hockey League, and, you know, it's been known for a while. You basically had a man's body even when you were 17 years old. Was that something that he had a growth spurt? Did you work at it? Well, how did that happen?
2: Yeah, definitely some work, but I've always been a bigger guy. I was pretty lucky to get some good genetics from my family, but I've always been a taller person and a bigger person, so definitely some work in the gym and things like that with my strength coach. He's brought me pretty far and both put some muscle in my body, but definitely got some good genetics as well.
1: You're regarded as an all-around defenseman. You do a little bit of everything very well. What's your favorite part of playing the position?
2: Yeah, I think my favorite part is just being able to contribute all over the ice, be able to help my goalie out, be able to help my forwards out, and move pucks quickly. Like I said, I really like being involved, and as a defenseman, you're involved in all three zones.
1: What's new relatively in the game of hockey for kids that play in the Western Hockey League or any of the CHL teams is that you now can go to U.S. college and be eligible to play, and you decided that it was time for you to play against men who are in college and to go to a schedule in which you train 4 or 5 days a week and then you play Friday, Saturdays in series against teams as they do at UND. What was that like for you to make that change, and what was the most difficult part of it?
2: Yeah, it was all difficult. I think I was in an unbelievable spot in Victoria with unbelievable coaches and management and teammates, and it was a tough spot to leave, but the opportunity in North Dakota was special, and the coaching staff there had a lot of belief in me, and I really wanted to put an emphasis on becoming a better, well-rounded defenseman and really becoming more of that mature defenseman as well that helps the team win those close games. And North Dakota was a spot to do that. Playing against those older guys and stronger guys was something that really helped me develop my defensive game and my maturity as well.
1: Speaking of maturity, just how about the idea of living on your own and the college life?
2: Yeah, that was definitely helpful too, to kind of take a step in my journey as a person. I had an unbelievable roommate with Cole Reschney, and he made a lot. We both made it easy on each other, and he was definitely someone that helped me out a lot this year. Obviously, him going through the draft process 2 years ago, and kind of having him having that kind of history and experience definitely helped me out this year.
1: In all my experiences with North Dakota fans, they're very intense. They love this sport, and it's all over the state of North Dakota. They travel with the team to many places. What's the fan base? What's the atmosphere like at Ralph Engelstad Arena?
2: Yeah, it's incredible. We're so lucky with the fans we have and the opportunities we have, and got to give a lot of thanks to our fans. I mean, lots of our away games feel like home games with how many fans they travel, and they travel so well with them. And they bring the passion to every single rink too. It's incredible being in a smaller town, Grand Forks and North Dakota, kind of having not much other sports around and not much else around town. So it's pretty cool on a Friday, Saturday night when the fans kind of come alive and you see them all get into the rink. It's pretty awesome.
1: When did you first start to get the idea that that you were going to be a first round draft pick and that the San Jose Sharks might be interested in you?
2: Yeah, Anything, I never really knew exactly what was going to happen on draft night. I think I knew kind of areas and teams that I thought maybe would take a chance on me. And for it to be San Jose, I was super pumped and super excited. I mean, to come to an organization like this with a team like this, I mean, they are one of the best up-and-coming teams. And it's cool to be here and see everything, see the facilities. And, yeah, I was pumped as soon as I heard that they were calling my name, and I'm super excited to just get started here.
1: What was that like for your family?
2: Yeah, it was incredible. Definitely a little bit of stressful night for my family and me, but once you hear your name get called, I was just ecstatic, and they were pumped as well. I mean, see it in the film of it and watch over the video. They had some big fist bumps, and my auntie got so excited she fell over. So it was pretty cool to have that moment with them.
1: Did you get a call from Macklin Celebrini too?
2: Yeah, I did. That was super cool as well. Obviously, the type of player he is, what he's done this year, and what he's done is his only two years of playing in the NHL. It's pretty cool whenever you get a call from a player like that. It was a little bit of a kind of a starstruck moment, and you're talking Macklin Celebrini, and it was a pretty cool moment.
1: Well, you're going to have to get used to it because obviously someday he's going to be a teammate of yours.
2: Yeah, it's pretty cool. It's pretty exciting. Kind of, like I said, seeing what he's done and seeing the stuff that he's accomplished in his short career so far, it's pretty amazing. I mean, he's an inspiration to a lot of young players and an inspiration to even guys my age and myself too, is just someone that really comes into the NHL and takes a jump right away and becomes an important player to a team.
1: What do you know about San Jose?
2: Yeah, not too much about the city. We've been exploring a bit and kind of, but for a team, I think take a look at and really kind of speaks to me is just the players they have, the young skill they have, and how good of a team they have too, with all the players. And from the looks of it, the kind of type of room they have and the fun they have with each other, it looks pretty exciting.
1: Well, you're right on the money for that. Did you know any of the players on the team before you got drafted here?
2: Yeah, not too many. Obviously, I played with Michael Misa at World Juniors and got to know him a bit and kind of see the type of person he is. So it's cool to kind of have someone here that you know and was playing in the league already. So mostly just him.
1: What did it mean to you to play for your country?
2: Yeah, it's incredible. Anytime you get a chance to put on the Canadian jersey and represent them, and you try to represent your best possible capabilities, but it's a cool moment. Every single time you do, you want to come out and bring your best every single night, not just for yourself, not just for your family, but for the young kids that are watching as well. I mean, I remember being a young kid watching the World Juniors and having my heart broken a couple times watching it, and having me cheering so loud, my parents were yelling at me to quiet down. So you play for yourself, you play for your family, but most importantly too, you play for those young kids watching.
1: What do you want to get out of being in a Sharks organization run training camp?
2: Yeah, just kind of take in how it works and take in how everyone carries himself, and try to meet as many people as I can and get to know them. It's obviously a cool moment and a cool stepping stone for myself being here at a development camp, and it's a unique experience I'm looking forward to.
1: You expect also that you'll be in touch with the Sharks organization, assuming you go back to North Dakota for a sophomore season, that Tommy Wingles and Lucas Pisa and the staff will be in touch with you?
2: Yeah, 100%. I think talking with them and meeting with them over the past couple of days has been pretty cool. I mean, from what I've gotten to know them, they're pretty incredible people and want what's best for myself and everyone too. So I'm definitely looking forward to talking with them and seeing what I can improve on this year.
1: As we mentioned, you're an all-around player. You do a lot of things exceedingly well, but where do you think you need to improve the most?
2: Yeah, there's lots of areas. I think for me, a big thing I want to focus on is my skating. Just becoming a more explosive and powerful skater that can get up and down the ice a little quicker. Those are kind of the main things that I want to focus on, and I will be with the Jets gym this year and with my power skating coach to kind of take that step.
1: Well, you dreamed to perhaps raise the Stanley Cup up over your head at one point in your life. What about the option of maybe doing that with the San Jose Sharks one day?
2: It would be incredible with the players they have here and the people they're bringing in and the way it kind of looks and the way it's trending. The players here will have an unbelievable chance and look forward to do whatever I can to help this team take that next step and have a chance at the playoffs.
1: Keaton, it is really exciting to have you as part of the organization. Welcome and best of luck.
2: Thank you very much.
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4: On Monday, June 29th, the San Jose Sharks announced that they had signed the recently acquired defenseman Michael Kesselring to a three-year contract worth $4.5 million annual. After that announcement, Kesselring met with the media.
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6: How you doing?
5: Just want to ask you just how you found out about the trade, thoughts on the trade, and just becoming a San Jose Shark.
6: Yeah, you know, to be honest, I kind of knew it was coming. Kind of want to thank Buffalo for my time there. Obviously, it didn't go to plan, but I appreciate Yarmo for getting me a new situation and kind of a fresh start after a frustrating, tough injury-riddled year. So I was driving back from the golf course and heard it was the Sharks. And honestly, it was where I wanted to be. It's the team I had circled kind of for the last few years, of a spot where I think I can come in and grow my game. Obviously, I'm familiar with Warsawski, had him at World Championships when we won, and I've skated with Smitty for years out here on the East Coast and Colin Graf. So obviously, there's a lot of young talent on the team, a good forward group, and I think the way they play up front suits my game a little bit. And yeah, I'm just really excited to go on.
5: Maybe, you know, I know you signed the extension, we'll get to that in a second, but just maybe what went wrong in Buffalo, maybe other than the injury, and how do you feel you can rebound with the Sharks this season?
6: Yeah, to be honest, it was just a lot this year. I've never been hurt during the year like that, and you know, I was kind of trying to play catch up all year. Obviously, with my knee injury, it was a partially torn quad tendon, a pretty good tear, and basically anytime I bent my right leg, I got knee pain. And I mean, it's still something I'm dealing with right now. It's almost back to 100%, but it's something the doctor said would take a year to get better. And to be honest, I probably rushed myself back the first time I came back, and then you know, I come back again, and then I have a high ankle sprain, another tough kind of hockey injury, and that lingered for a long, long time. And I think mentally it kind of just wore me down, not being able to be myself on the ice, and you know, every day going out for practice, being in pain a little bit, or one day my knee feels good, the ankle hurts, and one day the ankle feels good and the knee hurts. So it was just a mental battle throughout the year. And obviously, when I was out, those 4D started playing really well, and they were playing a ton of minutes. And credit to them, like they completely earned it. And you know, I let that affect me a little bit too much mentally. And you know, I should have accepted my role probably a little bit more towards the end of the year, and just being really hard defensively, and kind of going from there. But you know, it was a learning lesson for sure, a learning curve. And I think everything that I took out of the year was just dealing with adversity and knowing how to deal with injuries now, and going through something like that makes me even hungrier. And I'm just really excited for the fresh start. And I think I learned a lot of hard lessons, and you know, I'm looking forward. I know 2 years ago I had a really good year in Utah, and to be honest, after World Championships, after winning, I was like, I'm just getting started. And I think it kind of just went on pause for a year, but I'm extremely confident that, you know, I can grow my game from what I showed in Utah and take a next step with not only finding my game again, but taking another step and being, you know, a top 4, 6, 5 right shot defenseman that can skate, that can shoot the puck, that can get in the play, that can close plays, and looking to build off that. And you know, learning mentally what it's going to take this year every day, and keeping my head down. And, you know, with Warsaw, I know what to expect from him, and being good defensively to start and then letting my offense take over. I felt like maybe I was chasing it a little bit in Buffalo, trying to make a big impression early and after being hurt. So, you know, that's something I took away from the year. And, you know, I'm working on that side of the game too, my mental side. I have a mental coach now this summer, and, you know, just trying to every day to get better and know that, you know, I'm the player that I was in Utah. It's just tough with the injuries, and, you know, that now that my body's feeling better and I can kind of get through that and know I'm going to get back to that level and exceed that level. So I'm really excited for the fresh start.
5: Awesome. Just one more quick one here. Just you mentioned in that answer about, you felt like you were on your way after that season in Utah in the World Championships and, we got put on pause. How nice is it to be almost reassured of that with the Sharks signing you to this sort of contract, 3 years, this cap hit, to see that maybe last year was a fluke?
6: Yeah. Obviously it's a big responsibility on me, and I want to thank the Sharks and Greer and everybody involved. I'm extremely confident that I'm going to get back to that level and exceed that level. And, the extension shows that they believe in me, and they believe I have more to give. And, it's just it was a weight off my shoulders yesterday. Even on the ice today, I saw Smitty today actually at the rink, and just going on the ice after, I feel so good. My body's starting to feel better. I've been training hard again, and yeah, I'm just really excited to prove them right and show that I have another gear as well.
5: Thank you.
1: Chang. Hey, Michael. Chang Peng, San Jose Hockey Now. Welcome to San Jose, and congratulations.
6: Thank you.
1: Can you tell us your impressions of Ryan Warsawski? I guess you met him at World Championships, and just your impressions of playing under him?
6: Yeah. Obviously it's a short tournament and it's a little bit different style hockey than the NHL, but, I felt like I had a lot of success under him, and I felt he pushed my buttons the right way at that tournament and really got the most out of me and the role I played at that tournament. And, I know he really thinks highly of me as a player, and that was a big part of me wanting to come to San Jose too, is I know the coach really, sees my potential, and I think we both understand what I need to bring to the table and what I need to do to keep growing. And I think he's going to be hard on me, but push my buttons in the right way and be positive when I need positive and be negative when, I need a little kick in the butt. And, I have a lot of faith in Warsaw. So obviously winning together, brings you that much closer. And, I thought, just at that small sample size of the tournament, he pushed everybody's buttons the right way, and the group came together really well. And for such a short time, I felt like that was probably the most fun I've ever had playing hockey. And, the coaching staff plays a big part in that and in a tournament like that. So I just have a lot of faith in him and that he can develop me. And I think he has a lot of faith in me as well as a player and what I can bring to the table. So I'm really excited.
1: How long have you been skating with Will Smith and Colin Graf? And is it kind of cool to see how they have gotten better over the years? I'm sure when you met them a couple of years ago, maybe you're stopping them more, and now they're kind of, a little harder to stop, I bet.
6: Yeah, Smitty, it's funny. Smitty, I met skating in Woburn, and, I don't know. It's when you get older, you don't follow the younger kids as much, and there's a little NTDP kid on the ice, backhand toe dragon guys. And I'm like, who's this kid? And everybody told me, Will Smith, he's going to go in the top 10. And I've skated with him ever since. And great kid. Obviously, I played a few world championships with him as well. And you knew it was coming since college, since he was NTDP. So just a high level passer, elite vision, elite stick skills. And it's been fun to watch his development. Obviously he's got a lot bigger and stronger since his college days, and he took a big step last year in San Jose, and even at World Championships the summer before, he looked like he took a step. And obviously as a D-man that likes to join late, that's exactly the type of guy that you want to play with, and has elite vision and can set me up for chances. And excited to play with him. And then Graffer, skated with him a little less, but I always see him throughout the summers. Obviously, great story. He had a big year this year. Can score, skill, beat you 1-on-1. So I'm really excited to play with him as well. It's always good to see a story like that too, where he's a late bloomer, really worked his way into the league and had a big year this year. So, two really good young forwards, and there's about six more on the roster. So, yeah, it's a very exciting time to be a San Jose Shark.
1: And this is kind of your first big contract. How will you celebrate it?
6: Yeah, I don't have too much planned. Honestly, I have my aunt's wedding this weekend. So it's all about her, but it's kind of nice that the whole family will come together. So I'll have everybody say congrats early, and then it's about my aunt, but not too much, honestly. Just enjoy it, enjoy the next few days, and enjoy the feeling, and you know, stay hungry. I think it's a really good reward for what I did in Utah and the promise I showed. But to be honest, I'm kind of sick of that word of, you know, a lot of potential. I'm sick of hearing that. I think I have the ability to be a really good top four D-man in this league and be a difference maker. And I think in Utah, there was stretches, pretty long stretches where I showed that. And I felt like there was games where I was one of the better players on the ice. And, you know, I'm a hungry guy. I'm a sixth rounder. I kind of worked my way into the league. I felt like I've really earned everything I've gotten. And now I feel like I'm going to get a big opportunity to prove what I can do. And, you know, I don't take it lightly. I don't take it for granted. So it's back to work, keep getting better, keep improving, and go from there.
1: All right. Congratulations again.
7: Curtis.
8: Hi, Mike. This is Curtis Pichalka from the Mercury News in San Jose. Congratulations on the new contract. I just wanted to ask, you know, obviously the Sabres went on a nice playoff run, and we're really close to get to the conference final. But just from your perspective, just how kind of frustrating was it to not get to play as often as you probably liked?
6: Yeah, I mean, it was tough. To be honest, I felt like I kind of played hurt and not myself all year. And then, you know, right before the trade deadline, I thought I was starting to play better, a little bit more consistent, and I felt like, you know, they had their mind made up for that year, and it's nothing against them. I should have played better. I should have handled the situation better. You know, I have to own up to it, and I didn't handle everything the best. And, you know, that's a tough lesson I had to learn, because it was obviously not fun watching, but watching the city of Buffalo get around the team and, you know, watching those games and how competitive they are and how high level they are, it hurt, and it put more wood to the fire. And I'm really hungry to get back there and prove that I can make a difference in those games. And, you know, I didn't play, but I think watching that close and seeing the guys and how they were the whole time throughout playoffs and how close it brought our team, and even going back to world championships, winning there, it makes you want to really win. And, you know, that was a big part of me wanting to come to San Jose, is I think the team is built to win for the next however many years. It's so much young talent, and you know, it's just a really exciting time to be a Sharks fan. Obviously you get to play with one of the best young players in the world, and who knows, Stenberg and Will Smith and Misa, like what are they going to turn into? You know, they all have another gear, another two gears, another three gears. So they're all going to keep elevating their play, and as a defenseman that likes to contribute offensively, it's pretty exciting to join that crew.
8: You mentioned the roster there. Does it remind you of what Utah had there for quite a while when you were there last couple years ago?
6: Yeah, I think we talk about Smitty a lot, but he reminds me of Keller a lot, just the elite vision and stick skills and being able to make plays that other guys don't see. And, yeah, there's definitely a lot of similarities. Obviously, Logan Cooley was a elite player, and Celebrini's, you know, that level and growing. And it's just very similar, the young skill, the vision, the competitiveness. I remember the first time I played against Macklin, you can just see the fire in his eyes when he's competing on the puck and trying to get away from you. And, you know, that's something – you want to have a hockey legacy, you got to win at the highest level. And, you know, that's something I'm hopefully really excited to join. And, you know, the possibility of being part of this core moving forward and proving that I can be a big part of this is something that makes me really excited. And I see so much potential in this group. It's so exciting.
8: The Sharks are hoping to make the playoffs next season, and they've talked about how the biggest thing they need to do to get there is cut down on the goals against. I guess, how do you see yourself as being a guy like a puck stopper, a guy who can end plays in the defensive zone? Is that, do you see that's also you know, a part of your game, I guess?
6: Yeah, I think, you know, when I'm playing at my highest level, I can deny the blue lines really well. Obviously, I'm a 6'5". I think last year, you know, the big problem was my skating kind of took a hit with the two lower body injuries. And, you know, I have all summer to get that pop back in my step. And I think once, and I already have a lot of that back already. So just getting that extra pop back in my step and being able to skate really, really well again and move really well again, use my reach, close plays quickly. You know, I want to be more physical. I think in Utah, I was building towards that. And then this year when I did play, you know, with the high ankle injury, it was tough to be physical all the time. Like in battles, it would tweak. When I'd hit guys, it would tweak. So I'm looking forward to keep building that side of my game as well, being able to close plays and, you know, finish guys. So when I come on the ice, other forwards are like, damn, like I got to play against this guy again. Like he's big, he can skate, he plays physical, he uses his reach. And, you know, there's other things like reading the play and being good in structure that I think I want to keep improving on. And I think Warsaw is going to be really good for me to keep improving that side of my game. And then obviously using my just raw abilities to be able to close guys quickly is a strength of mine. And, you know, just to be able to do it on a more consistent basis and get back to moving the way I know I can move. And that's going to help a lot as well.
8: You might have just touched on it, but what are some of the things you want to try to dial in here over the next couple of months before camp starts, I guess?
6: Yeah. I mean, with the tendon, you know, it's pretty close to 100% now, but there's still some days where I'm sore and, you know, just working through that and make sure I'm rehabbing that the right way. And, you know, I think the big thing is not overdoing it. There's certain days where I got to lay off it and let it heal and let it rest. And there's certain days I can push it more and just...
0: 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The San Jose Sharks Audio Network is on 24 hours a day. 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
1: Pain, so just getting that last kind of pain and aggravation and getting that out of my knee and just being able to feel good every day and keep building on the sprinting and the jumping and getting that explosiveness I have back. Right. So that's the big thing I'm kind of focusing on right now.
2: So the tendon is, that's in your knee, like your right knee?
1: Yeah, so it's like it's connected to your quad and it goes right into your knee. So
2: okay,
1: like anytime I bent my right leg this year, I had knee pain basically. And it got maybe 2%, 5% better every month. So it's just the thing that was going to take some time to really heal and
2: so for me to feel good. So you feel confident you'll be 100% by camp. Is that fair to say?
1: Yeah. And to be honest, like even after the trade deadline, I started to feel pretty good again. Like I felt like I was moving really well again, but I just felt like I didn't really get the opportunity to show that. Mm-hmm. So it was unfortunate, but you know, I felt like even a few months ago I could play at a high level again. So now it's just working out, you know, getting the last 5%, let's say, of the pain to go away or whatever. It's not really pain anymore. It's just a annoying little pain, I guess. But so I'm very confident that, you know, I'll have my explosiveness back and I'll be back to moving the way I was in Utah at the start of camp this year.
2: Got it. All right, thanks, Mike. Appreciate it.
1: No problem.
3: Max?
4: Yeah, Michael, I just wanted to ask you, how well do you know Jason Demers?
1: Yeah, so honestly, I have JD to thank a lot for everything. I know he was pumping my tires pretty good. I met him at Oilers camp the year before I got traded to AZ. And he kind of just took me under his wing. I'm very grateful for him. He's probably one of the most important people I've met in my hockey life and in my career. He was kind of my partner basically that whole season in Bakersfield. And he was just really good for me that year, you know, playing with an experienced vet, someone that, you know, I think I have similar traits to. And I think he just really took me under his wing and he helped me with the mental side of the game, still is, helped me understand what it's going to take to play at the NHL level, helped me make that jump, helped me really take off that year in Bakersfield. And, you know, he was one of the first people I called about my deal, and you know, I owe him a lot, and I want to prove to him that, you know, I'm going to be the player that he thinks I can be and take that next step. So he's been nothing but great to me. He's kind of like my father figure in hockey, and it's going to be good to have him around. I know he's going to be around the team a little bit this year, and it's really exciting to play somewhere he played and he knows it's a good spot for me, and he knows what I'm capable of too. So it's nice to have him around.
4: What is he, or maybe Will or Colin or anybody that you know in San Jose told you about San Jose?
1: Yeah, Smitty. You know, I've skated with him a bunch already this summer. So, you know, obviously big thing for me is I got spoiled in AZ with the weather. So I'm excited to get back into the nice weather and, you know, West Coast. I lived in Bakersfield for 2 years, so I've been in Cali. I know what Cali's about. Obviously, San Jose will be a little different, but I've played there a bunch. And, you know, they say there's good golf, which is I'm all for the good golf. And they say it's a great group of guys. A lot of guys reach out to me, so I'm really appreciative of that. You know, I've played against a bunch of guys. I played against Sherwood a bunch in the minors. You know, I've played with Smitty, played with them, Colin Graf, skate with him the summer, you know, obviously played against all those guys. So, it's exciting just to be part of that group. And, you know, I'm going to live, I think, in Santana Row, you know, get acclimated to the area. And, you know, it's close to the practice rink.

0: close to the game rink, easy. And yeah, I'm just really excited to wear my flip-flops to the rink and go from there.
1: Awesome, thanks. All right, thanks, Michael. Appreciate you taking the time on the call here. If we got anything else, guys, we'll let you know. Thanks, everyone, for joining.
0: Thank you, guys.
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1: We're in the spotlight today with the number 2 overall draft pick in the 2026 NHL entry draft. He is Ivar Stenberg, a big part of the Sharks' present and definitely future. Ivar, welcome to San Jose. I understand this is your first time in Northern California. What's it been like so far?
2: Yeah, thank you. It's been super good. Fun to see San Jose and the facilities and stuff like that. So super fun and everything has been so good.
1: Well, you are very highly regarded. We watched you play in the World Championships. We've seen you in the World Juniors. We've seen you perform for your organization. Tell us what you think are your best qualities as a hockey player. What type of hockey player you are that's going to help the San Jose Sharks?
2: I think my hockey IQ, my hockey sense, how I see the game, and also how I work. I like to compete, hate to lose, and I can play in all situations, so I think that's going to help the team in the future.
1: How old were you when you started to play this game?
2: Around 4 or 5, maybe. Started pretty early. My big brother played, so I just followed him to the rink and, started playing.
1: Well, we've seen your big brother play for the St. Louis Blues. He's the number 1 draft pick of that team a couple of years ago. Was he a big influence on you picking up the sport because he was playing already, or did you have more of a history? Did your parents play the game or anybody else?
2: My dad played, so I think he was the guy that makes all the 3 brothers start to play. So, I think my dad's took me up to the rink with my brother and we started to play and loved the game.
1: Did he play pro?
2: No, he didn't. He played on a low level in Sweden.
1: But that's what got it all started. And you say there are 3 brothers, so we know about Otto and we know about you, but who's the 3rd brother and how old is he?
2: His name is Knut. He's 16 and he plays in Frölunda under 18 and it's a defenseman.
1: Frölunda, it's a very, very esteemed organization. A lot of people talk about playing for that team and having a lot of pride in it. I remember Ville Peltonen, who played for the San Jose Sharks. He played for Frölunda, and there were a few others. I think Henrik Lundqvist might have played there, a couple of other guys. How did you get attached to Frölunda?
2: My hometown is pretty close to Gothenburg, so yeah, even since I started to play, like, Frölunda's always been my team. So, when I was growing up, they had some really good players. And, the Lundqvist brother played, so it was pretty easy to, like, start following Frölunda and, like, dreaming about to play in Frölunda.
1: So you're 4 years old, you get on the ice, your brother's already skating, and you get a chance to go into the Frölunda club because it's obviously a variety of levels from youth all the way to the pro team. What was it like for you to finally play for that team?
2: It was super special. It's like it was my favorite team growing up. So to be able to play in that organization and play from under 16 up to the 18 was super special and something I really like. And it was like a dream.
1: I know that Frölunda had a lot of players on it that eventually got to the National Hockey League, but did you follow the NHL even then or not?
2: No, a little bit. Just heard good stuff about the league and like was dreaming about playing the best league. So I didn't watch, but for sure I was like wanted to play in the show.
1: Here we are coming to San Jose. You're finally drafted 2nd overall. Everybody was talking about you being prepared for that as well as any other. What about representing your country? Tell us about that.
2: It's a huge honor every time you put on that jersey. Even if it's an under 16 training game or if it's the World Championships, it's it's the same thing. But yeah, a huge honor every time.
1: Who were your hockey heroes growing up? Your absolute favorite players to watch?
2: I like the Sedins. Crosby for sure. Crosby is the biggest one for me. So, the Sedins and Sidney Crosby.
1: Well, Sidney Crosby has unbelievable hockey IQ, which is one of your strengths. He also has a very competitive engine. He always is competing, kind of like Macklin Celebrini does for the Sharks. Would you say that being competitive is one of your strengths too?
2: Yeah, I think so. I think I love to win and hate to lose, and yeah, I think that's one of my biggest strengths, that I love to compete.
1: What do you know about the San Jose Sharks and the organization so far?
2: A really good organization. Have something really good going on with all the young players, and yeah, with Celebrini, Smith, Misa, those guys. So yeah, they have something really good going on.
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1: We're visiting with Ivar Stenberg, San Jose Sharks' second overall draft pick from 2026, in the spotlight today. And Ivar, I want to get back to the World Championships. As I remember, you were playing a lot with Lucas Raymond, who plays for the Detroit Red Wings. He's a very technically sound hockey player, and I imagine it's got to be easy to play with him. But what about representing your country at that level when you're playing against men, you're playing against the World Championship teams for all the other countries?
2: Yeah, super, super fun. It was the first time playing with them against NHL guys too, so that was really special and something I will take with me my whole life.
1: A lot of people, when they play in the Swedish Hockey League as a teenager, as you did, they find that it's an adjustment. They have to learn how to play against men. They have to be able to adjust their game. It seemed that you really took well to that. What was the key to that? What was so important for you to be able to do that?
2: I think like the team we had with the old guys who's been in a game for a long time and like wanted me the best and wanted me to be better and grow as a player every day. I think that helped me pretty much, and also, yeah, my coach, and also how I was feeling. I was getting better and better, and then I was confident.
1: So when you were drafted, you pretty much knew that the San Jose Sharks were very likely to take you once that Gavin McKenna was selected by the Toronto Maple Leafs. What did it feel like to get drafted second overall?
2: Yeah, it's so sick. Like you dreamed of that moment in your whole life. And yeah, be a high draft pick is so special. And yeah, like you get emotional. Like you work so hard, your parents has helped me so much, my brothers, like it's so many guys that have been there for me, and yeah, finally reached that NHL draft, and yeah, a little step to say thank you to everyone who has helped me.
1: Well, one of them obviously is your brother Otto too, and he was drafted in the first round by St. Louis before that. So what was it like when you saw him get drafted in the first round? What did that mean to your family?
2: Yeah, super, super much. Like, yeah, it was so special. He was the first rounder. Yeah, and it was in Nashville, so it was a really fun place. And yeah, it was meaning a lot to me and my little brother.
1: A lot of things you have to find out about San Jose. Obviously, it's not the same weather as Sweden. It's a little bit different here, even in the wintertime. One player that you played with, if I'm not mistaken, Jacob Peterson, he played for the Sharks for a little bit. Have you had a chance to talk to him about what San Jose might be like?
2: Yeah, we talked a little bit. He said he was lucky with his places in both NHL and American Hockey League. So he loved it here, and told me it was a perfect place to play hockey.
1: Tell me a little bit about your goals now. Now that you've been drafted, now you want to get the next step and become a member of this team. What's it going to take?
2: Work hard, have a good summer, improve as much as I can, and yeah, try to be so ready I can.
1: Judging by what I saw in the World Championships, you have your game on pretty well. You're very competitive. You're in position a lot. What are the things that you feel you have to work on?
2: A little bit more attack mindset, shoot the puck, take the puck to the hot area, stuff like that, and also be stronger, faster, stuff that will help me play against men in a faster and better league.
1: One thing that people tell me whenever they come to the NHL for the first time is that the first thing that they notice is how strong everybody is, that it's so different than any other league, even the Swedish Hockey League. Are you expecting that?
2: Yeah, I do. I remember when I was going from under 20 to the A team in SHL. Yeah, it took some games to like learn how to play and if you get some games and get stronger, it's gonna not be easy, but it's gonna help me.
1: One thing that happened when you got drafted is I'm understanding that Mike Celebrini called you on the telephone to congratulate you. What do you know about him as a player?
2: Yeah, a little bit like a starstruck moment. He's one of the best in the world, so yeah, he's so good with the puck, shoots good, he does everything so good, so unbelievable player.
1: And what about Michael Misa, too? He's another guy that's really fast and competitive, and he's very skilled and has good vision on the ice. He's another center iceman that you never know you might play with.
2: That would be a dream, too. Played against him once, and super, super good hockey player, and he feels like a super good guy, too. So, yeah, I would enjoy to play with him.
1: Do you know anybody else in the Sharks organization, players that you might have played with or against before? I'm thinking like Matthias Haveland played over there before he came here. Or are these guys just all a little bit older than you?
2: Yeah, a little bit older. I know like Bystedt a little bit, same agency, and yeah, been on ice with him sometimes. So yeah, I know him a little bit.
1: So what would it mean to you to see this team win a Stanley Cup? That's the goal of every hockey player. And what would that mean to you to be a part of that?
2: Yeah, it's for sure a dream and something I will work so hard to get happen. And when you get drafted by our organization, you want everything. You want to give everything to help the team win a Stanley Cup.
1: We've talked a lot about hockey, but I want to talk more about you. You say you have two brothers. How big is your family beyond that? Do you have a lot of cousins, a lot of people that are rooting for you?
2: Yeah, I have two brothers, Knut and Otto, and then I have three cousins on dad's side, three brothers, and then two cousins on my mom's side, one girl and one boy.
1: What do you like to do away from hockey when you're not playing? What's your favorite pastime?
2: I like to play golf, hanging out with friends and family.
1: You realize that this is one of the best golf areas in the world, only an hour away from Pebble Beach. That would be something to play that, wouldn't it?
2: I heard that, but first, focus on hockey.
1: We like to hear that answer, too. We are very excited about having you here. I want to congratulate you again on your draft selection, and we're looking forward to calling a lot of games in which you're excelling for the Sharks. Best of luck.
2: Thank you so much.
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1: Did you know that the very first NHL player of Indian descent scored five career goals for the San Jose Sharks? Well, it's true. Back at the Cow Palace in 1992-93, Robin Bawa proudly wore teal and brought a rugged brand of hockey to the Sharks organization. After not being drafted following a major junior career in the Western Hockey League, Robin went from Fort Wayne, Indiana to Baltimore, Maryland, and then to the Washington Capitals, where he scored his very first NHL goal in his second career game against Alan Chevrier and the Chicago Blackhawks. After continuing his pro career in the Vancouver Canucks organization, Robin was traded to the Sharks on December 15, 1992, in exchange for defenseman Rick Lessard. Robin played in 42 games in his one season in a Sharks uniform, which proved to be the vast majority of his NHL career. In his very first Sharks game on January 2, 1993, Robin faced his old team, Vancouver, and he picked up a critical game-tying goal in the third period off a pass from Ray Whitney.
3: Dean Evason leading the way to center, just flips it inside. The Vancouver zone Sharks completing a change now. Jason Moore on the point, gets it over to Dave Mailey. David Mailey feeds in the left wing corner. Ray Whitney in the Vancouver zone, back for Mailey, into the corner. Right side of Whitmore to Robin Bawa. Being checked now by Didick. Bawa fell down, kept the puck in his stick, tried to get it to Mailey but lost it, and the Canucks will break it out. Leading the attack, defenseman Adrian Plavsic to the blue line. Made the drop pass, intended for Cron, knocked aside. Two-on-one break for the Sharks. It's Whitney and Bawa. Whitney stick handles in front, Bawa shoots, score!
4: Well, what an incredible goal scored by Robin Bawa.
3: Robin Bawa, his first goal in his first game as a San Jose Shark. It's a 2-2 tie. Bawa's second career National Hockey League goal.
1: That season was a tough one for Sharks fans as San Jose won only 11 of 84 games played. But one of those wins was on February 18, 1993, at the Cow Palace against the Winnipeg Jets. And in that game, Robin scored what proved to be the game winner.
3: Winnipeg clears it back to center. 2:05 to go in the second period. Sharks leading 3-0. Dean Kennedy nearly gave it away to Bowen. Does to Maley. Stick handles. In front, Bowen scores! Play by Robin Bowa and David Maley. Maley stick-handled around the defense and backhanded to the slot. Robin Bowa jams it in, and Bowa's fifth goal of the year gives the Sharks the 4-0 lead with 1:58 to play in the second period.
1: Robin received a warm welcome back from Sharks fans when he returned for a game at SAP Center recently, and we had the opportunity to visit with him. Robin, it is great to visit with you. We haven't seen each other in a long time. We go back to the Cow Palace years together. You're part of a big portion of San Jose Sharks history, the time when this team was established and brought into the NHL, and you were part of those years in the Cow Palace. What are your thoughts as you come back here to SAP Center at San Jose for the first time in a long time to see where things have gone?
5: Oh, it sure has changed a lot in the last 30 years, that's for sure. You know, the Cow Palace, you know, it was a nice place in there, and the fan following was amazing when the Sharks first started out. I think it only held about 10,000 fans, but you know, it was very hard to get a ticket. And fast forward to today, you know, you see how the buildings have changed and how the players have changed, and hockey's come a long way.
1: Well, you've been a pioneer in a lot of different ways, but one of the ones that people don't know about is you played for more than one team in California. You played for the San Jose Sharks, you played for the Anaheim Ducks, played for the San Diego Gulls, and you played for the San Francisco Spiders. I think that might be a record.
5: It was probably four teams, you know, in California. But you know, I would never really trade it for nothing, because you know, playing in the West Coast sure made you enjoy the game, because once you're away from the rink, you come to the practice in your shorts, you're done for the day, you can go golfing, do what you want to do. But it's a very, very beautiful place to live.
1: Well, I remember even before that, because I was broadcasting in New Haven in the American Hockey League when you were playing in Baltimore. I know you had a great relationship with those New Haven fans over the years, but your path really began in Western Canada when you had an opportunity to play at a high level. You played for some interesting coaches, too. You played for Punch McLean. You played for Ken Hitchcock. Give us an idea about some of the things you've learned from some of these coaches in the early years.
5: Well, you know, hockey was a lot different, you know, back in the 80s than it is now, that's for sure. It's a different style of coaching. You know, I even had Bill LaForge as a coach, and he was pretty strict and pretty tough coach. And, you know, in U.S. with you know, McLean and Al Patterson there, and I think my game turned around when I had Ken Hitchcock. When Hitch, when he came to Kamloops, and I played there for 3 years under Hitch, you know, he really mentored me, and my game changed, and my game was all about checking and hard work, and Hitch really appreciated that, and I think he just grew from there.
1: Well, also, he found out you could score some goals, too, and that was something that was important, that you could contribute to the team. You obviously went to the American Hockey League, a chance to play in Baltimore, opportunity to come to the eastern part of the country, establishing yourself. But finally, you get to play for Pat Quinn and at least have him be part of your organization. He was the general manager of the Vancouver Canucks, and he was a guy that kind of promised you maybe an opportunity. Give us a thought about that experience and what that guy was like.
5: Oh, Pat was an amazing person. You know, he just I was in Milwaukee start of the year, and Kurt Fraser and Jack Markahugi were coaching there, and I had the second most goals and second most penalty minutes, so they recommended me to Pat. And when I got to Vancouver, you know, Pat was gave me an opportunity there, and It was a fun time playing in my hometown, that's for sure. And then I got sent down back to Milwaukee. And I came back for playoffs. I played in playoffs. And then the following summer, we were talking all along that I was going to be in the team in Vancouver, training with the guys. And, you know, where it worked out was I got traded to San Jose, which was great, too.
1: What about playing in Northern California? George Kingston, head coach of the team, playing at the Cow Palace, as you mentioned earlier. It was kind of a unique group of guys. You look at that roster now, and you see some people that are among the leaders in hockey today.
5: Oh, definitely. There's a lot of guys there. You know, Dougie Wilson, he was my roommate in Boston. We went on the road trip. We had a rookie party the night before. And Dean Everson, he's a good friend of mine still, is coaching in Minnesota. And I just actually had breakfast with him the other day when he came to Vancouver. And a lot of the guys are still in the game, which is kind of nice to see. And when you don't see these guys for 20, 30 years, and it's like it's been yesterday when you start talking.
1: Well, they say that losing builds character sometimes when you go through it. But that year that you were with the Sharks set an all-time record, obviously. I remember the game against Winnipeg. Winnipeg. It happened to be Doug Wilson's last NHL game, and that was the night that that the streak was finally broken. And the story I have always heard, and of course I was in the broadcast booth, I had no idea, was at the end of the game, some guys carried a garbage can around the locker room as if it was the Stanley Cup. I don't know if that's true or not, but it's a good story.
5: Oh, that's a good story, that's for sure. You know, we won that game, actually, and I still got the picture of there was myself, Jeff Rogers, and Dave Mealy on the bench celebrating, and it was in the USA Today, so we made the USA Today.
1: I forgot about that. That's a good story. We're talking with Robin Bawa, who was one of the original Sharks from the Cal Palace years. I want to ask you about your experience growing up being an Indian playing in a largely white sport and how difficult that was in the beginning, how long it took before guys started to embrace you essentially as a teammate.
5: Well, it all started back in, you know, in 1974 when I was 8 years old. I started playing actually soccer because my doctor told my mom that I had asthma, so he put me in sports. You know, it'll help out. So I played soccer for a year, and then I was in grade three. I remember, and we're at school, and you know, other kids were playing, other white kids were playing hockey, and there wasn't many Indian kids around at all. Nonetheless, playing hockey. So, you know, and I thought maybe I'm going to play, and you know. A couple of them said, well, your kind doesn't play hockey, meaning, and I look back at it now, meaning that like, your nationality or your skin color doesn't play hockey. So, and I don't think there's much harm done by it, but I just think that they didn't realize that that was a true statement, which it was. So I told my dad bought me a pair of skates the next day. We went to the lake. He'd get back about 5 o'clock. He used to be a truck driver, and he'd get back about 4 or 5 o'clock. Lakes used to freeze there. So every day we skate about 10 feet, I'd go 10 feet, and then next day 20 feet, then 30 feet. My dad just had his shoes on, so he just watched me, and I was basically self-taught. And the following September, that's when I started playing organized hockey.
1: That's an incredible story. And, you know, it's a story that's told all throughout Canada with a lot of young kids. The fact that you were sort of a pioneer in that area also has to make you proud now when you see just the growth of the number of Indians living in Canada and the U.S. The Bay Area is certainly a big part of that, but also the number of them that love and appreciate the sport.
5: Oh, definitely. I think when you're in the midst of it, in the thick of things, you don't really think of being the first Indian NHL hockey player at all. You just, you know, it's a matter of survival. And when it's all said and done, you realize that, okay, you know, that is an accomplishment, and it's something hopefully that, you know, you set the path for other, you know, minorities to play the game of hockey.
1: All in all, though, don't you think that in general hockey has been, at least they've tried to be as an inclusive a sport as possible in the general sense?
5: Oh, definitely. It's come such a long way. You know, the NHL's done such a good job in inclusion and equity, and I think they're going to keep doing this. I think it's even going to get better, and sooner or later there's going to be more ethnicities playing the NHL.
1: Well, it's not just about that, obviously. It's about your accomplishments, too, as a person. We've always thought that you were a leadership type of a person, but you've gone on to become very successful in business. And I wanted to talk a little bit about that as well. Give us an idea of how much your hockey career kind of prepared you for what you're doing now.
5: Well, you know, it's funny we talk about that, you know, when you learn from hockey the leadership roles. Like, you know, when I was 16, Dean Evason was 19. You know, you learn from guys like him. You learn from guys like, you know, Dave Mealy, Jeff Rogers, you know, Doug Wilson. And you see these guys, how good leaders they are. Then you take that from the game of hockey and you apply it to business. And I think for us is why we're successful in business is because, you know, we treat everybody fairly and we treat everybody equal. So when we teach them, instead of, you know, we're teaching them all the time. We're always teaching. We're never, you know, degrading people or nothing like that. So it's a good atmosphere. It's a good team effort.
1: Tell us about your business.
5: So my dad and my uncle had this transport company for many, many years. It was a family business. And when I retired from hockey in 99, I took a couple of years off and just was just kind of hanging out and enjoying life. And my dad gave me a call one day and said, okay, Rob, it's time to come home now. Learn the business, right? So I came back, and the first few years, it was a struggle. But, you know, we were learning about transporting. We transport building materials and bulk materials all over Western Canada and Western U.S., all the way down to Oregon, sometimes California. And, you know, once you get to know what you're doing, it's an enjoyable business. You're running the business as far as, as an owner. And my cousin and I bought our parents out back in 2010, and we've owned it for about 12 years now. And you know, it's quite quite fun.
1: You mentioned that when your career was over, you just got away from it 100%. A lot of players go through that, almost a period of depression where they feel down. They're trying to find themselves. Did you go through some of that?
5: Well, yeah. You when you're on the ice, I started when I was eight. A lot of the kids, you know, they started when they were two or three. So, but you're on the ice probably almost every single day, from even when you're about 8 years old, because there was no spring hockey. It was one continuous from September right till May. Then you had a couple of months off. And then it's when you hit 14, 15, 16, as a junior, you're skating every single day, and you hit pro, you don't have many days off, and then you're training all the time. So when I was 33, I was a little burnt out. I know I had a couple of concussions my last year, and I got burnt out, and I just needed some time off. And, you know, some players, they stick with the game, and they get into coaching, scouting, which is great. And I took 10 years off. So I took 10 years off, and I started skating after 10 years with one of my boys, and he didn't. I didn't know if I was worse skater than him or he was better than me. So when you take some time off, it's tough. It's really tough. But you know, then I coached him for about 10 years, and they're both playing junior hockey right now. And so, you know, it's time for me to be a dad and a fan now.
1: One of us in the Western Hockey League, and one of us in the BC Junior League. Is that what it is now?
5: Yes, yeah, correct. Caden's in the place for Swift Current and the WHL, and Arjun, he's only 16. He played in the BCHL for the Couch and Capitals. So
1: I'll have to get on the recruiting trail for college hockey for him. But in the meantime, he might end up in the WHL too.
5: Yeah, maybe. He's drafted by Red Deer, so we'll see. I think 16 was a little young for him to go to Red Deer this year, so he has to decide what he wants to do next year.
1: What do you make it for junior hockey, giving special exemptions to young kids at a really young age to go away from their home like that? Do you think it's a good idea?
5: Well, you know, when I was 16 back in the 80s, it was young. It was really young to get away from, especially for a young Indian boy to leave home. No Indian parents sent their kids home before they're 20, or they sent them away to get married. That's all it was, right? So when I was 16, it was a big decision in my family to we had Bruce Harrelson, actually. He was a Kamloops scout, and a great guy. Came to our house, and he told my parents, and he was a straight-up shooter, and told us what it was going to be like. And Doug Bodger was going to go that year, too, my childhood friend from hockey. And Richard Haidu was already there. And he was a hometown boy, too. So he was already there. So Doug was going. We were roommates. And my parents were a little more settled when they knew I was going to live with a business manager, Harvey Roy. And Harvey was probably a little more strict than my mother was. So, you know, in that respect, it was good. But, you know, but the exemption rule, I think, you know, kids are a lot more mature nowadays, I think. So, you know, like Connor Bedard, like we know him because our boys played against him, right, all growing up. So, you know, he's an exceptional hockey player. And his 15, when he went last year, is amazing. It just shows you how far ahead he is maturity-wise than everybody else.
1: When you say you started getting back into coaching, obviously you were coaching your boys and spending some time with them. That had to be a really enjoyable experience for you.
5: Oh, definitely. You know, you get to spend time with them, right? You get to spend time with them away from home. I know you're at the rink, and it's a different way. If you're not really their dad, you're their coach. So in that respect, it's fun. It was fun.
1: What do you make of what's gone on in San Jose since you left? Obviously, the team has become an excellent team on the ice. They've gone to the Stanley Cup final. They've been to the conference final a whole bunch of times. And all of that was built by what you guys did in the Cow Palace. You got to be proud about that.
5: Oh, so happy for their success. I think, you know, from the early days to now, I think, you know, Dougie Wilson's done an amazing job. You know, he has. He made some bold trades. And, you know, I really like the moves he's made, and it showed on the ice. You know, you're not going to be a champion every single year, but for them, what they've done, you know, in the past 20 years, he's done an incredible job.
1: How has your relationship with the game changed?
5: Well, I still, you know, when I stepped away from the game for 10 years, I kind of got tired of it. I was mentally drained, like you were saying, just mentally drained out. You just go through, you want to get away from it. And then I came back, and, you know, I really enjoy watching hockey now. I really, from a different perspective, maybe, but I really enjoy. I follow it all the time. The boys are playing. I try to follow the players as much as I can, and you know, we just love watching the game.
1: What do you think about guys like Connor McDavid and Nathan MacKinnon and the way that they're prepared to play in the National Hockey League?
5: I keep going back to when in the 80s it was a different style of game. It was more of a bigger, bulkier game. And now you have to skate. You have to be agile. You have to move lateral, north, south. And the skill development that these kids have had in the last 10 years is just amazing. It's just amazing.
1: Also the fact that, teams like the Sharks are keeping their American Hockey League team close to home. That's kind of a different way than it was done back in the day.
5: That's for sure. Most American hockey teams were back east, in the East Coast, right? And now I think hockey coming out to the West Coast is, it's just good to see. You know, you have the farm teams that are close by here, San Diego, and now Palm Springs is going to be close by. And I think the game is, has grown so much here since Gretzky came down to LA, but I think it still has lots more room to grow, and it's easier for the younger players too when you're not traveling 4 hours across, you know, the country in the 3-hour time difference, when you can get called up and you're only an hour away.
1: We're speaking with Sharks alumnus Robin Bawa, who scored 5 goals in a San Jose uniform and played for the team back in the years at the Cal Palace. So many people have emigrated to the Bay Area from all over India, and obviously they're falling in love with the game of hockey. What are your thoughts on being part of that growth?
5: I think it's great. I think it's one portion of the game where it's growing. I think that, you know, like you said, the Indian population here is increasing every year, and you know, you're seeing more and more young Indian kids playing hockey, and hopefully, you know, within the next 10, 20 years, you'll see a few more of them in the NHL.
1: What a lot of people don't realize, too, is that India is a country that is extremely diverse with backgrounds of people.
5: Oh, definitely. There's lots of different types of Indians too, right? You know, my grandpa, you know, he came over in 1906 to Canada. He came from a state called Punjab, mm-hmm. and so he was one of the first pioneers to come to Canada, and you know, and they've been coming ever since. And you know, it's a good thing.
1: So, Punjab is a state where there are a lot of people that have come to the United States. A lot of them were in farming, as I remember, or other types of industries like that. But you have that group, and then you have the group that's in the eastern part of India or the southern part of India. Totally different background.
5: Oh, definitely. You know, like when my grandpa came over, it was farming. It was forestry. I think in the early 1900s, it was more forestry, and everybody worked at the mills, and then they started, you know, buying mills, and then the farmers started coming over in the 40s. You know, in the 40s, and farming was big. And now, you know, in the 1980s, 1990s, you know, 2000s, are all about technology. You know, and they're well educated when they come over here, and they get into technology, and they've done very well financially. And that's just where a lot of their kids are getting opportunities in sports, because hockey is an expensive sport. But, you know, when you can financially afford it, and with the help of, you know, all the minor hockey leagues in the areas, you know, it's a lot more kids coming in.
1: You can still get out on the pond and skate, but a lot of the kids like to have the uniforms. It's sort of like baseball in the United States. They all have to have the fields and the uniforms and so forth, which is where the most organized hockey is played. But yet, when you get out on the pond, there's a certain freedom that a lot of kids say that they feel. Is there still a sense of that where you are?
5: I think so. I think definitely there's a feel. That's a good question, too, because hockey nowadays is very structured. There's systems, there's this or that, there's Corsi, there's people watching you all the time, and you get reports after the games. But when you're playing pond hockey, you get to just own your skills, and you get to just, like I said, you know, it's more freedom on the ice. It's like 3-on-3. And that's just sometimes where, you know, people, you know, argue, well, sometimes in the summertime, they should go play 3-on-3 in some structured hockey school, because when you're playing 3-on-3, it enables you to try different things and work on those skills that you may not be able to do.
1: What do you think the future of the sport of hockey is, not only for any kids, but also for the Indian community?
5: Well, I think there's opportunity there. I think there's definitely lots of opportunity there. If you want to put in the time and the work, you know, it's, I think that's in anything in life, I guess, right? You got to put in the time and effort, and you can achieve, you know, basically whatever you want. But I my message is for kids to be athletes, right? When you're young, be an athlete. Don't just be a one-dimensional player, right? If you can play, you know, basketball, soccer, hockey, then when it's time to pick a sport when you're 11, 12, 13 years old, then you're more of an athlete and you're ready to go.
1: But back to the topic we were just talking about, don't you also have to remind everybody to make sure you have fun?
5: Oh, definitely. You know, definitely. My dad, he didn't have any history of sports. So his contribution to the team when I was young, this is in minor hockey, he would drive the bus because he was the only one that had a Class 1 license. So his contribution was driving the bus, and my parents didn't really know hockey as well as some of the other parents, right? So their non-pressure approach, you know, let me love the game.
1: When you look back in final analysis about your time with the San Jose Sharks and in the state of California, what do you remember the most?
5: Well, you know, I think the camaraderie the team had. I think the guys in the team were just amazing. I think every one of them that you meet and you've met years going forward, you know, in that part, you know, with George coaching and Doug leading the team, and you know, right down to the young guys. I think that part, you know, the team camaraderie was one of the biggest things. And the state of California, the way they followed the fans, the way they followed the team around, and it was so popular. The tickets were hard to get, and the fans are just so loyal. It was good.
1: Yeah, it sure is. And you mentioned George Kingston. He was a unique individual, wasn't he?
5: Oh, definitely. He sure was. You know, he's almost a little bit ahead of his time back then because he had a different style of coaching. And was, a lot of the players liked him.
1: Yeah, he also seems to have a kind of a visionary look at where hockey was going, as you mentioned. He talked about trying to utilize analytics with players. He wanted to talk about conditioning. He wanted to talk about trying to be a better hockey player every day. Are those some of the values you still have in terms of how you encourage your kids to play?
5: Oh, definitely. I think definitely you have to work on things in practice. You know, George was part of Hockey Canada for a while, so he knew the game. And, you know, everything I've taught from Hitch to George to Pat Quinn, you know, you always try to push that forward to your kids and tell them that every day is a new day. You know, if you make a mistake, you can't do nothing about it. You have to go improve and do better.
1: Well, Robin, I'm really, really excited to see you. First of all, we don't get to see each other that often, but I'm very proud of you and your wife and family. You've done so well for yourself, and you really represent the San Jose Sharks well. We always remember your pioneering times, and we appreciate the time that you've spent with us, and thanks for coming.
5: Thanks for having me.
1: Robin Bawa was part of the rough and tumble early years in Sharks history, and it's been great visiting with him. I'm Dan Rusinowski. Join me next time for another episode of Where Are They Now?
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1: It's always great to talk to championship hockey players on the Sharks Audio Network, and we've got one for you. A Memorial Cup championship goaltender, Christian Kirsch, San Jose Sharks draft pick, joining us today in the Sharks Spotlight. 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And first things first, just your thoughts on reaching a really esteemed championship team and championship goal for any hockey player by winning the Memorial Cup.
8: No, it's great. I mean, it's just starting to kick in what we actually did as a group. I mean, it's so hard to win that championship, and we all were buying in the whole year, and it's amazing that we got the result that we wanted.
1: Want to talk to you a little bit of just about your background. Obviously, the San Jose Sharks drafted you in the fourth round in 2024, and you're from Basel, Switzerland, and played all your life really in Switzerland, which has a great hockey development program. They've competed well at the international level, as you have on your way up. But what was your decision-making process to come to North America to play a little bit more here?
8: Yeah, so, I mean, as a kid, I always dreamed of playing in the NHL. So me and my goalie coaches and my parents decided that it would be best to play on the smaller sheet. Like, obviously, a lot of the people in Europe, they go the route where they just go play in the club and then they play pro there at some point. And then if they're good enough, they're going to play. They're maybe going to make it to the NHL. But I want to get used to the small ice. It's a big, big difference. So that's why I chose to come to North America.
1: What is the biggest difference in terms of playing the angles with the smaller ice surface? Obviously, you have to have a different perspective about how to play the position.
8: I think the game just gets a little harder because all the shot, it's everything's faster. It's more crowded, obviously, in front of you, so you see the puck less in the zone. It's all the scoring chant. They're like all the shots are probably scoring chance pretty much, which in Europe, I mean, if it's a shot from outside, it's a very far shot. But from here, it's a shot from the circle. So it just makes it a little harder. It takes a little time to get used to find the puck in the zone, to get used to the speed. I think the players in North America are just more skilled, smarter. So it definitely makes it a little harder.
1: When did you decide that you were going to be a goaltender? How did you get to that position? Because a lot of kids, when they begin playing, they start playing forward or defense. They want to score goals. But what got you to become a goaltender?
8: Yeah, I started as a defender. I don't know. Just you kind of take turns in net. I mean, every week, just someone else went into net. As you said, a lot of kids don't really like doing it when they're younger. So everyone takes turns, and for whatever reason, I just like the gear, make me feel big. So I really like that. And then when I was at seven, I think that's when I decided to stay in that.
1: Wow, 7 years of age, and obviously you knew what position were you going to play. Did you have any hockey heroes growing up?
8: Yeah, I'd say I always watched highlight saves of Carey Price and Jonathan Quick and Fleury. Those three probably are the biggest. You know, you just type in Europe, in YouTube, that best saves of the year, and then they pop up. So that was always pretty nice to see.
1: Well, you've got really good size. I mean, you know, you're 6'4", 194 centimeters by metric standards. Were you always a bigger kid?
8: No, I always grew gradually. I never had like a very big, like, how do you say, a speed burst, like a
1: growth spurt.
8: Yeah, exactly. I think I was always the same size as the other kids, and then at some point, I think they just stopped growing, and I didn't. So that kind of helped me be bigger than them. Yeah.
1: Did you have anybody else in your family that played hockey before you?
8: So my sister did figure skating, so that's how I came to the ice skating part when I was 2 years old or three. That's when I started ice skating with like little penguins where you hold yourself. And then my brother, he played hockey, but he started when he was 13. So it's hard to start or go pro in a sport when you start that late. So that's how I got to the hockey. And there was a rink like 5 minutes from our house, so it was pretty easy access.
1: Now, that's Basel, Switzerland. That's kind of a very interesting city. It's the home of the Bank of International Settlements, and it's also a city that's pretty famous for its art museums and a lot of culture. Have you felt that growing up, that was a great place to be?
8: Yeah, definitely. I was never that interested in museums, but I definitely knew there was a lot of museums there, more than in other cities. It's a great city. I didn't live in the city. I lived a little outside, so only like a 15-minute drive into the city, but especially last summer, that's when I kind of got to know Basel a little better, as I had my summer training there and was like in the middle of the city. So I always, during lunch breaks, I could go and walk around. So it was nice.
1: Well, your last name is Kirsch, and that's obviously a Germanic name, and Switzerland is famous for having several languages. There's French, there's German, mm-hmm. and there's Italian, depending on where you're from. I know that you obviously speak German and Swiss German, but do you know the other languages that well? Do you speak any French or Italian?
8: No, not at all. I had probably 7 years of French in school and forgot everything now, so not really. But yeah, I was born on the German side. My parents are both German. So, so no French or Italian, sadly.
1: Well, we've had history of that, obviously, with this team. We have Timo Meier come here, and he's from the German side. And also Mirko Mueller was also drafted. He's from Switzerland. And we also drafted another guy, Noah Rode, who's from the French side. So it was very interesting. He never played for the Sharks, but he was at a couple of training camps. But when you started to come over here and you dreamed to play in the NHL, did you know much about San Jose at all?
8: I was a fan when I was a little kid. I have pictures of me with San Jose hat, I practiced with the jerseys. So I forgot about that. But my mom, after I got drafted, she showed me a bunch of pictures of how I was a San Jose fan back then already, and it was really nice to see. I liked them, I think, because of Timo Meier. Obviously, he played there for a while, so that was pretty nice. And but otherwise, I didn't know much like about the city or anything. But yeah.
1: Before you got to North America, you played at a pretty high level in Switzerland. You played in Basel, and then you ended up in Zug and played there for a couple of years for the U-20s and got yourself toward the World Junior Championships and so forth. How would you describe what you learned during those years about playing goal and who influenced you at that time?
8: I mean, it's always great. Back home, you have these... as I said, like it's a club system where you stay in the same team usually, and then you work yourself up every year. You just go to the next level, which is nice because if you're a better player, you can just go practice with the team that's older. So the second year, that's when I decided to move to Zug, and then I played there for 3 years, and the last we won the championship there, which is really nice too. It's good hockey. Obviously, it's not as strong as the Canadian League or whatever, but. I have a goalie coach back home. He's my mentor. I mean, I've known him since I started playing hockey. So, I always looked up to him and he's helped me out a bunch in this journey. And I've always had good coaches, which wrestle hard on me, which is good.
1: What's your goalie coach's name?
8: Dušan Sahaski. He works for Hatek Košice in Slovakia.
1: Oh, wow. So that's a big hockey city, too, Košice. Yeah, that's a really good place to play. So obviously you have somebody with a lot of experience. When you came over to North America, you started out with the Janesville Jets, and that's a team in the North American Hockey League. What was your experience like there?
8: The first year was a little rough. It definitely taught me a lot of lessons and helped me, I think, this year. I wanted to play in the USHL. I started off there and then things didn't work out. And then I guess lucky that another team, sadly in the NAW, took me. Obviously, it was not where I wanted to be, honestly, because, I mean, yeah, I came to North America to play in the best junior league in America. So that was not a great year, but now when I look back, it definitely is going to help me a lot throughout my career in the future. So I am still thankful for that.
1: But you did get a chance that year, and that was 24-25, to play in the World Junior Tournament for the first time for the U-20s. What was that experience like?
8: Yeah, I mean, I was very lucky that the coaches there trusted me a lot because obviously I only, up to that World Junior, they only played, I think, 9 games in the NAL and 2 games for Green Bay. So I didn't play a bunch, and usually they don't like taking kids that don't play a lot, but they still did, and it was amazing. I mean, I played the 2 U-18 World Juniors before, it's a little, obviously it's a little bigger. It was nice that it was in Ottawa. It's, I mean, a big hockey city, and there was just more people, more cameras. Those experiences, all the 4 World Juniors that I played in was just... It helped me a lot, especially here for the Memorial Cup. So I don't think without that experience, I would have done as well as I did. It was great. It was a bunch of fun seeing my old teammates. I think I really needed that because I know those guys since I know them forever. So it was really nice seeing them too again and talking my language and everything. So, yeah, it was great.
1: What is it like moving away from home and going so far away? You mentioned the big adjustment that you had to make that particular year in the NHL and the U.S. Hockey League, but what's the hardest part about it for you?
8: So my parents make it very easy for me in Green Bay, actually, with my brother, which made it kind of difficult to say bye there, going to Janesville, but my parents come over a lot, so it's nice. They come probably once a month. They support me, especially last year where like it wasn't great and they knew it was hard for me that they came over so much, and they always come and love and support me so much. So I'm really grateful for that too. And they make it very easy. The thing I miss the most there probably is just the landscape. I mean, as you probably know, Switzerland's a beautiful country. It's very clean. We live right by a lake with mountains in the background, so it's pretty nice how clean it is and everything. So, yeah, that's probably the one thing I miss the most.
1: Yeah, it's a pretty amazing country, and obviously you'll find a lot of beautiful spots in North America as well as you get used to it. But by the time that you got out here, you'd already been drafted by the Sharks in 2024.
9: The team picked you up that particular year in the fourth round, 116th overall. When did you start to get the idea that you were going to be good enough to be drafted? And when did you begin talking to people with the Sharks organization?
8: So the moment I probably thought that I could get drafted at some point was when I went to the U18 World Juniors as an underager. Obviously, that's only 1 year. U20s has the two. It's like for me, it was 06 and 05. And then 06 and 07, but U18s is only pretty much, they usually only take 05s there, but I was lucky enough that I could join them as an 06. So that's when I kind of realized, like, oh, like something's in there, like now the camera's on. And then it was a lot of, I wasn't the starter there. I got a couple games in though. I think eyes were on me from scout, like scouts saw me, they saw my potential. I did get to play against the USA in an exhibition game against Canada, Germany, and then I played the second half of the quarterfinals game. I wasn't great. It was obviously tough. Those countries are pretty good, especially at that age. So yeah, but I started talking with San Jose people after the second time I played the U18 World Juniors. So that's when I went to like eat breakfast with them or lunch or whatever and FaceTime call with Nabby and Milzy. So that kind of happened after the second U18 World Juniors.
9: Well, knowing about the history of the NHL, you know that that Ryan Miller and Yevgeny Nabokov are really great career goaltenders in this league. What did it mean to get to meet and talk with them?
8: Oh, it's great. I mean, so much experience. It's awesome. I mean, they played in the NHL for so long, and that's my goal too. So I think it's very important to listen to those people because they know what they're doing. They have been there before. They know what you need to do to get there, and that's why it's unbelievable that I get their support too.
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9: We're visiting with Christian Kurse, San Jose Sharks goaltending prospect. You moved on to the Kitchener Rangers for the 25-26 season, and you won the Memorial Cup. You had a fantastic year, but a really great playoff. What was behind your decision to go to Kitchener in the beginning?
8: Well, after the year was over, I got traded from Green Bay to Chicago Steel, which is a great organization too in the USHL. So I went to their camp there too, just to check everything out, like their main camp or whatever, play a couple of games. And then because I didn't know that Kitchener was going to draft me, like, yeah, I talked to a lot of teams in the CHL, but then we narrowed it down to Kitchener, and I was happy when they drafted me. And then I had to decide, do I want to go to the USHL again or to Canada? And then, you know, it was just my opinion. Like, I thought personally, I think that the CHL teams, or Kitchener especially, are just a little better, like, organization with coaching staff. They had a full-time goalie coach, which was a big, big thing for me. The goalie before me, Jackson Parson, I mean, he won the goalie of the year. So that obviously shows that their goalie coach is doing a phenomenal job, which he did. So this year. So I think that was kind of like the turning point.
9: But also, yeah. On your list was the idea that maybe to go to U.S. college and play in the NCAA was going to be in your future. And the rules changed to allow you to go to Kitchener and then move on to the NCAA if that was your choice. Did that figure into it at all?
8: Oh, yeah, for sure. I think if that would have been there the year before, I would have gone to Canada already. But it wasn't so. But yeah, that definitely made the choice pretty easy at the end of the day, because I can go to college from Canada. So,
9: right. And plus the OHL schedule and the whole Memorial Cup experience is a little bit closer to the pro hockey experience. Did you get a sense of that too, of what that's going to be like?
8: 100%. I mean, that just this year alone, so much experience. I feel like, I got to play 40 games in the regular season plus World Junior games. And plus, exhibition.
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1: One before getting into that that final series against the semifinal series against Windsor, and then beating Barrie 4-0. But what's the hardest part about, you know, what you're talking about, the toll that it takes on your hips, the grind of getting through the playoffs? What's the most difficult part, and what did you learn the most about it?
2: Yeah, I think it's just really what your body needs, at what point, what to do after games, what to eat. It's like you do that during the season, you know it, but it's something different in the playoffs. You just got to do everything a bit more. And you just got to know at some point what makes your hips feel good with stretching, with mobility work. But I don't even think the physical part was the hardest part. I think it's hardest for your mental recovery. Usually, most of the games, physically, I felt great, but it's the mental aspect of the game, which is the hardest part about it. It's very important to shut off when you're not at the rink during playoffs and not think about, oh, we play an important game tomorrow or whatever. You got to be able, it has to be like a light switch. When you're at the rink, you can be focused, you have to be dialed. As soon as you step out the rink, you got to forget about hockey, so you're mental. You can just recover mentally.
1: Well, obviously you did that because after you won the OHL championship, you started out the round robin in the Memorial Cup playoffs with a nice shutout win over Kelowna, the host city, and then you moved on and went all the way to the championship. What was the most gratifying part of that for you to win that prestigious award?
2: Sorry, what does gratifying mean?
1: What was the thing that was very satisfying? What did you enjoy the most about that process?
2: I think just the best part about it was just the feeling you had yourself. Obviously, I'm just incredibly proud of myself. I proved it to myself what I'm capable of, and I was just chasing that championship feeling, which I had back home too. And it's nothing you can compare it with. And it's just so much fun with my teammates, with my family. I just all those smiles, all those. All the cheering, the partying too. It's just unbelievable, and nothing's like it. It's great. I'm gonna have the same feeling for the next month or two, and then afterwards you gotta get back to work and focus on the next season.
1: Did your family get a chance to spend most of the Memorial Cup with you?
2: No, sadly they weren't there. They were there for all the OHL playoffs, but my sister had graduation in San Francisco, so. They couldn't make it, but I FaceTimed them right after we won the Memorial Cup. So, that was nice.
1: What does your sister have to do with San Francisco?
2: She goes to the University of Berkeley there, or she went, she graduated now. So she just went to Berkeley there to.
1: Really? What was her major? What's her?
2: Business, I guess. I think business, something
1: and
2: around there.
1: Did you mention, is she an athlete too or not?
2: No, she used to do horseback riding, but school got a lot. We still have horses at home, which she does in the summer. But the main focus was school for her. She's very smart.
1: She has to be if she went to Berkeley. But that gives you a bit of a scouting report on what the Bay Area is like. Berkeley's about an hour north of San Jose. Yeah. Did you have any discussions with her about that?
2: Yeah, I think she likes the area. I've been to San Jose a couple times already because of main camp and development camp. So it's a great area. It's really warm. There is a lot of homeless people, she said. So that's something she didn't like as much, but overall, I think she liked the experience.
1: Well, we're working on that. And I wanted to get to development camp and tell me, what that experience has been like for you to get to a National Hockey League team and to see what the situation's all about in San Jose and to be part of a development camp. What was that like?
2: I think the first development camp, it didn't feel real. I'm like, oh my God, like this is insane. I was just in shock that I'm actually in the facility of an NHL team, not just watching, but like actually putting on a jersey.

0: So it's, yeah, the first time it was unbelievable. And it's really amazing how you see all these, you meet all these people, so many people you meet, so many big names, especially with the Sharks, so many NHL games, all that staff has. Yeah, it's unbelievable. And then main camp was even, I mean, you actually play with NHL guys, so you're like, you can see how you can just like, you can just kind of see how far away, I guess, you are. Like, it just really shows what you need to work on. So it was really cool too.
1: Since your draft, how much contact have you had with Nabby and with Millsy in terms of just talking about where your game is? Did you talk about them much with them much during your playoff run this year?
0: No, we didn't talk at all during the playoff run. I think they kind of wanted to just let me be and focus on the game. So I think they trusted my goalie coach here too, that he's going to do a good job with me. So definitely last year we talked a lot. We did a lot of video on everything. After the season, we did video like analyzing my game. We probably text like once a month, call like once a month or once every 3 weeks. So I think it's the perfect amount. It's not too much, not too little. I feel like 3 years ago, I was talking to way too many people that I had to add. I don't know, three mental coaches, three goalie coaches, which I watched video on. Then I had my parents, and so on. So way too many people, and then we kind of narrowed this down and kind of quiet the noise. And now it's way better. So.
1: You wear number 65 for the Kitchener Rangers. Why number 65?
0: So I just wanted to show, just I know it's not much, just I wanted to give back something to my parents. They're so much for me in my hard in this hard year in North America for the first time. So they're born in 1965, so that's why I chose number 65. Because yeah, it's not much, but I mean, they were there for me. They're the reason I stayed, I think, in North America. And I mean, a lot of Europeans like to just go home when it doesn't work out, but I mean, they were just there for me. They were the people I could talk to about everything, so that's why.
1: That's a great story. In fact, it's a nice tribute to both of your parents. A lot of people really don't understand, if they're not involved in professional sports or even the development process, how much a family commitment it takes to get you to where you are. Do you sense that too?
0: Oh, they do everything for me. I would not even be anywhere near where I am right now if it wouldn't be for my parents. I mean, they support me in everything as long as it's good. So they organize so many practices with great coaches. They organized so many mental coaches, like gyms, and with personal trainers. And I wouldn't be anywhere near where I am right now without my parents. So I'm so grateful for everything they do for me, and I hope I make it worth it for them.
1: I'm sure you will. Next step for you, obviously, you're probably going to be part of another development camp this year with the Sharks.
0: Yeah, I'll be there in I mean, in like June, I think, July, start of July. I'm gonna fly over a week earlier, skate there for a week, because I won't be on the ice until a week before that. So get it all ready, because obviously I don't want to get there and not skate it for a month. So that's gonna be the plan, yeah.
1: After development camp, obviously, the big plan is for you to play in the NCAA. And for a while, you were on the list for University of Massachusetts at Amherst, but now it looks like you're going to go to Quinnipiac University in my home state of Connecticut. What was behind your choice to pick Quinnipiac?
0: Well, I didn't really pick anyone. UMass kind of decommitted me this year. So they just said they found another goalie. So I didn't really have a choice there. And then, I mean, obviously, next day, kind of a bunch of schools reached out. I let myself take a little bit of time there to figure out what school I want to go to. I had a couple calls with schools, and then I visited Quinnipiac actually after the World Juniors. So, and they seem like a great place to play. So that's kind of why I made that decision.
1: Yeah, they do an excellent job. They've won the national championship. They're right near where I grew up. Did Mike McKenzie try to get you to go to St. Lawrence? He didn't.
0: Not that I remember.
1: Yeah, that's where he, you know, Mike McKenzie, your GM in Kitchener, that's where he went to college. So I figured that that's where I went to college too. I wondered if they recruited you or not.
0: No, I don't think so.
1: So let's talk about your goals now as a player, as a college student. Do you have any thoughts about what you're going to study in college?
0: I'm going to start with business. Just like, I don't know how you call it, undefined, I think, like business undefined or whatever. So just kind of start with everything because I don't know kind of where I want to go in that area. And then afterwards, I'm going to kind of lean into whatever I like best and then choose that. So,
1: well, that's the best way to do it. And you'll get a well-rounded education. Quinnipiac's a fine university, so you'll enjoy that. And then you're going to get the best of it on the hockey side of things and keep in touch with the Sharks. But the next step, obviously, would be for you to take your Memorial Cup experience and then take Quinnipiac to an NCAA championship. What do you think is going to be the hardest part about playing against guys that are no longer teenagers but are young men that are in their 20s? Everybody says that's an adjustment every single season. What do you think the adjustment's going to be like?
0: Honestly, I don't know. I'm going to go there and see what it's like, and hopefully I'm going to dominate. So, I'm excited. It's a step closer to pro hockey, obviously. It's gonna be exciting to see how good these guys are, and I'm excited to get going there. So, but yeah, I mean, they're older, but I practiced with pros too when I was back home. I was lucky enough that in Zouk I was able to just practice with the pros like 3 times a week, so I got a little experience there to play with men. They're stronger, they have harder shots, smarter. So, but I get better too, and as time goes on, I'll just adjust to the level and be there. So, yeah.
1: Well, we're really excited for you. We really think you're an excellent prospect. I think it's great to speak with you. Love to hear the story about number 65, and we're looking forward to seeing you at development camp and much, much more. Thanks a lot, Christian, for joining us and for your time today.
0: Yeah, of course. Thank you.
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1: We're in the spotlight with Yaroslav Askarov of the San Jose Sharks, one of the most exciting young goaltenders in the entire National Hockey League. And Yaroslav, first of all, thanks for being with us. I would like to talk to you a little bit about how it all started for you. You were born in Omsk, which is a long way from St. Petersburg. But tell us a little bit about your early life. How long did you live in Omsk? When did you move to St. Petersburg? And when did you start playing hockey?
2: So I was starting to play hockey at 7 years old. So me and my dad, we was on the hockey game, and like the first pro league in Russia, and we was watch the game, and the one buddy from not my side, from like father's side, he was like, "What do you think about this young guy? He would like to try the goal." You know, I was 7 years old, and in that moment we had it's so hard to explain. It's hard to say in English. So whatever. I was me and my dad on a few days after that conversation. We just skipped that conversation.
1: Yeah.
2: Like a few days after, me and my dad, we was went to like a hockey shop, like bought everything, like bought like skates, whatever, like jersey, couple more hockey equipment, and went to like practice.
1: And that was in Omsk?
2: That was in Omsk, right.
1: And how you were 7 years old?
2: I was 7 years old. On ice, been like 70 or 60 people in the same moment.
1: Sure.
2: And so that was pretty good.
1: Now, were you
2: Coach picked me.
1: Were you always interested in being a goalie, or did you start at another position?
2: So I've been like probably 6 months like a player, and after that like my first coach, he was like watching me. I was pretty good. I was pretty good player. I was scored a lot.
1: Really?
2: But I was like you don't have like goalies in that moment, like you 7 years old, and you score a goal, and like 10 seconds after like the other people scoring you goal. And you just always like tight or something, like score, tight score. And I was start thinking about like how I can manage that, how I can fix it. And I was like the first guy who did like the back check, and I was like stayed between the pipes in just player equipment, and I was trying to save the puck. And one day my first coach asked me, well, do you want to use the goalie pads, goalie gloves? Do you like to try it? We'll see how it's going to be. I'm just like, yeah. Why not? And from that moment, so I'm staying in it.
1: What was it like to put the pads on for the first time? I mean, when you actually did it, did you just fall in love with it right away?
2: Yeah, because like nobody could score high, because like everybody was shooting on the ice, and I was like, oh my god, I'm so good. Now it's way harder, but like, and I was like, all right, I'm fine. I find my spot. Because I was like so happy, you know, like no one can score. I was like, nice, it's way easier. Because like to be like a player, I have to do like many things. To be a goalie, just stay between the pipes.
1: Now, interesting.
2: I'm too lazy.
1: Interesting. I'm too lazy. You're not lazy. Interesting story about this is that Andrei Vasilyevsky, who's an outstanding goaltender, when he first started playing, he's left-handed, and so he wanted to catch with his right hand like you. But where he grew up, there wasn't any right-handed catching equipment, so he had to learn how to catch left-handed, and that's how he plays now in the NHL. Did you have any trouble like that, or did they always have the right equipment for you, or how did that work?
2: Like the first 2 weeks, I was trying to be a lefty too, and after I couldn't save anything, like, and I was like, ugh. In the same moment, my dad was ordered like from U.S. or Canada some like gloves, and I was waiting for 3 or 4 months, I believe so. And for that moment, I was used player gloves. So, like, just like regular ones.
1: I don't know if you know this, but one of the greatest goaltenders of all time, his name was Bill Dernan. He played for the Montreal Canadiens back in the 1940s. And he played with regular gloves, mm-hmm. so he could catch sometimes left-handed, and then sometimes he would catch right-handed. You never thought about trying that, did you?
2: I've never thought it, but we'll see.
1: Maybe in practice one of these days. I'll have to show you the pictures. It's really fascinating because he was also a captain of the Montreal Canadiens back when they allowed a goalie to be a captain. So he was a pretty unique individual.
2: I've never heard it.
1: I'll show it to you.
2: What do you think about, like, he's used, like, which stick he's used? Like, the right crew or, like, whatever, like...
1: Back then, the sticks were flat. Yeah.
2: Got it.
1: So he could just switch anytime he wanted. Sometimes, I don't know if he did it by period, but I think he could do it. Each period, he could catch differently. And, of course, when the shooter comes at you, that's a different way to plan, right?
2: Yeah, absolutely. That's something interesting.
1: One other thing that you like to do is related to the history of hockey in Northern California, and that is you're not afraid to handle the puck. And back in the day when the California Golden Seals played in Oakland, that was the first NHL team in this area, in Oakland, they had a goalie named Gary Smith, and his nickname was Suitcase because he kept getting traded all the time. But he used to not trust his defensemen. And so what he used to do was actually stick handle the puck past center ice. And they made the rule that you couldn't go past center ice or you get a penalty because of him. And so that's kind of interesting because you like to handle a puck. You're not going to go past center ice. But when did you really start to enjoy handling the puck as a goalie?
2: I would say pretty much like all the time. Because like I've been because like in Russia we have a pretty cold winter. So that's why I was played like a player every winter at on the street. Like I have a, you know, on my street where I was lived, I had a ice rink, like whatever, like 100 feet from my home. So I've been a player for every winter for 2 months.
1: Wow, that's fascinating. And of course, that's a big part of the life in Russia, especially central Russia where Omsk is. I mean, it's pretty cold winters, not a lot going on. It's
2: very similar with Winnipeg, like during the summer. During the winter time.
1: Yeah, the wind is blowing and there's nothing there. It's just straight. The wind goes straight in 50, 60 miles an hour. Pretty cold.
2: It's pretty cold, yeah, right.
1: So your dad's name is Vladimir. Did he play hockey at all? Did he play any sports?
2: He was played football, whatever he was growing up. And
1: how about your mom or your family members? Who's in your family?
2: My mom, dad, just never.
1: Do you have brothers and sisters?
2: Young brother, like 10 years younger than me.
1: Wow.
2: But he's the smart guy.
1: What does he do?
2: He's like working in school, like...
1: He's a teacher?
2: Going to school.
1: He's a student.
2: Student, like, yeah.
1: Well, he is 10 years younger than you, so he's still got a ways to go.
2: He's 13, 13 years old, so.
1: Does he play hockey or no?
2: No. Like I said, he's a smart guy. So we have one athlete in our family, and the other guy is going to be, like, the smartest. Maybe going to be IT, we'll see.
1: That'd be good. Next generation of IT geniuses.
2: Yeah, absolutely.
1: When did you move to St. Petersburg, and how did that happen? Did it happen because a job change, or did it happen because you were starting to be really good in hockey and somebody was noticing you?
2: It was like we had invite from like St. Petersburg, like the team, like the junior team was invited me and my family, and my family was believe in me, and like thanks for my family because they did like they changed the city, they changed job, everything, so, like. Because me, just they was believing me, and they're like, "All right, let's try it. Why not? We'll see how it's gonna be." And me and my dad, we lived together for 1 year in St. Petersburg. So like, mom and my brother was stayed in Omsk for 1 year. We was kind of like, just went to St. Pete for a check. You know, like it could be. Be more worst than what's happened, you know, like, and but everything was okay. That's why after 1 year my mom and my brother came to St. Pete as well. So, and from that time I've been 12 or 13 years old at that moment.
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1: We're visiting with Yaroslav Askarov of the San Jose Sharks, talking a little bit about where he's from and what made him the person he is and the goaltender that he is. I want to talk about St. Petersburg because that's currently the traditional capital of Russia. That's where the Tsar lived during that time. Now it's one of the most beautiful cities in Russia. Did you know much about the history when you moved there, and did you get to appreciate that at all?
2: So absolutely, it's a great city. I love the city. And when I went there, like the first year, I wasn't know anything about the city, but I was like been in school in that moment. And so I was kind of like, we had a couple lessons, like the story, like the St. Petersburg story. Mm-hmm. It means like the lesson about like the St. P and all of that stuff, about like the history. So but now I know more than like 10 years ago. So
1: do you spend time there in the summer now, or do you go back to Omsk, or what do you do?
2: I'm going to St. P most of the time. I'm still going to Omsk for like a couple days to see my grandmother, grandfather, and a couple buddies still living in Omsk. But like most of the summertime, I'm spending in St. Petersburg.
1: Well, I noticed from the maps, it's a long drive to get to Omsk. You pretty much have to fly.
2: Yeah, it's 3.5 hours flight. So, yeah.
1: So when you get to St. Petersburg, now you're playing at a higher level of hockey, obviously, and you play higher level than junior. You get a chance to represent your country in like the under-18s, you know, the tournaments and so forth. When did it really start to become real for you that you might be able to be a professional? How old were you when you thought that maybe you could be a professional?
2: 16 or 17, probably, because before that age, I've never always thought about it. Because I was thought like when I was young, I was thought like the first league, the players who's playing there, they also have like the job on the side. So that's kind of like they just playing the game. In the morning, they go on somewhere to work. I felt like they split the two jobs. That was my thing when I was young. That's why probably signs like. I've been like 16 or 17.
1: You know that in the NHL that used to be that way a long time ago?
2: Yeah, I heard something, but like didn't know a lot.
1: Maurice Richard, who's one of the greatest goal scorers ever, the trophy is named for him. Mm-hmm. He actually had another job in a factory during his time with the Canadiens, mm-hmm. until one point where they started to pay a lot more money. And the league got to become more popular, largely because he scored all those goals, mm-hmm. and was such a big deal. It's amazing how the game has grown. Mm-hmm. But what about in Russia? The fact that the KHL is there. You got a chance to play in the KHL when you were 17 years old, which is very unusual, especially for a goaltender. What's that league like?
2: It's hard to say because I was played there like 15 games in 3 seasons. So, like, that's not many games. You know, like, when you play just, like, 5 to 6 games per season there, it's all hard to tell. Like, just, it's not a bad league. That's pretty good league. Like, with some good teams, some good, pretty skilled players, too. Like, the change with, like, NHL and AHL, probably, like, the size, the ring size, there it's a little bit bigger, just a little bit, not, like, the huge one. That means you have more time on the ice to make decision to find somebody who's still open, you know, like it's special like for the players. Like for the goalie have more time too. I mean, like after the shot, if pucks go to the corner after you, kind of like after rebound, pucks go to the corner, you have more time to recovery. So that's the big difference between these two leagues.
1: Are all the rinks wider there, all the Olympic size, like 200 by 100, or are some of them like the NHL?
2: Probably. It's not like Olympic size anymore, but like they did like a little bit, they made a little bit like smaller, but it's still bigger than here.
1: What was the most interesting city that you played in? Whether you played there, obviously you played in St. Petersburg, mm-hmm. but what was the most interesting city you traveled to?
2: I would say Kazan. It's like a couple hours flight from mm-hmm. St. P in Moscow. Mm-hmm. It's a pretty good city. Because like the Moscow, like pretty big for me, like too big. It's like New York, mm-hmm. you know, like traffic, like it's pretty bad there. So that's why I picked Kazan way better.
1: Well, the history of Kazan, too. I mean, Alexander Nevsky, that's the whole history of that whole time. During that period of Russian history was very, very important. Did you ever get all the way out to Khabarovsk?
2: Once or twice.
1: That's a long flight.
2: And especially like the winter time, that was a great experience there.
1: I'll bet. It's even colder there, isn't it?
2: You know Celsius? Minus 38, minus 40. I would say it's
1: Winnipeg.
2: It's like Winnipeg, yeah. It's very close.
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1: We're talking with Yaroslav Askarov of the San Jose Sharks in this edition of the Sharks Spotlight. So you're drafted in the first round of the NHL draft. That's a real honor. 11th overall by the Nashville Predators. Were you at the draft? Did you know you were going to get drafted? How did you find out? And tell us a story about it.
2: I was like, what are like my friends, my family was sending to me like their ratings and stuff. And I was like, I was kind of like new before draft. I have to go like first round somewhere like between or maybe like the second early. Mm-hmm. So, and I was like, I didn't know anything about it. That's why I was like, oh, it's something interesting, but I never was talk with somebody about it. So that's why that was something new for me. And we had like the season in that moment. So that's why I was like, my full focus was on my regular season. And so that's why I was like, that's pretty cool. But like, again, I had like the game probably in that moment, like in the draft time. So that's why I was like, all right, that's great. It's great, but like, I've never was thought about it in that moment. Because like, only probably after the season, whatever, like my contract was ending, and I was like, ready to go to US. I was realized about like, that's, like you said, it's something special.
1: When you were growing up, who were your favorite goalies?
2: I had like, mostly like the Russian goalies. Mm-hmm. It's like Bobrovsky, Vasilevsky, like Shesterkin, Sorokin, all of that guys. And also like the Finnish guys, like Rinne and Saros.
1: Interesting, because they were part of the Nashville organization, right? Jussi Saros, what kind of a teammate was he?
2: He was a good teammate, pretty good, pretty quiet guy. So we was handled it pretty well, I think so.
1: So you followed them when you were growing up. And did you know much about Yevgeny Nabokov?
2: I was watching him like and back to 2008 or 2009 when he's played in the national Russian team. Mm-hmm. I was watching that tournament and I was like, I was new him, yeah. And I know he's like Russian legend and who's like played in NHL. So
1: he's one of the top goalies in terms of wins ever.
2: Like, especially like when I was that age, for me, he was like, you know, like somewhere in the mountains. I was like, he's like legend.
1: So what's it like to work with him?
2: It's a great experience, you know. That's the honor to work with him, with Spearsy. Like both these guys, like we have pretty good, like the goalie core. So every day you learn something. Like maybe like not a lot every day, but like just step by step, like little step by little step.
1: Sometimes too, after a game, you might learn something about what you did by looking at your video. Do you do that much with Spearsy and with Nabby? Looking at video?
2: Yeah. Like not like in the same day, but like a few days after the game, we watch a little bit. Because you kind of like, you take it brief. You know, like, is right after the game, you kind of like, sometimes can be too emotional, too much smiling, like me. So that's why after a couple days after, you kind of like, take a little recovery. And like you said, you're ready to watch, you're ready to learn something new. You can see, like, there's some mistakes and stuff. So that's, I mean, for me, that's better to, I mean, like, better to do that a few days after the game.
1: Tell us about the American Hockey League. You got to play in Milwaukee, and you played for the San Jose Barracuda. And when you were with the Barracuda, you were a top goaltender in the American Hockey League without question. Your playoff experience playing against a team like the Colorado Eagles, and you were so strong in those games. Do you think that that experience was good for you to get better?
2: I think so, yeah, absolutely. Because, like, I would say every game kind of, like, getting better you. But, like, the playoffs, that's something special. That's the different sport. So I think so. Like, the playoff game, getting better you, and two times, I mean, twice better than regular season, getting you better, like, just once. But, like, the playoff game, like, twice better. That was the great sign, because, like, the first two playoff years here, because with Milwaukee, I wasn't that good, because, like, I wasn't played that good. That's why this was the good sign for me, because I can play in the playoff.
1: When Jussi Saros was signed to an 8-year contract and they brought in Scott Wedgwood, it was an opportunity for you to maybe move on and come to San Jose. What did you know about the San Jose Sharks before you came here? Did you know anything about San Jose at all?
2: I know, like, you guys, like, the love Russian guys here.
1: It's true.
2: You always have, like, the bunch of Russian guys there. And I was, yeah, I was new only in that. Literally, yeah.
1: You didn't know about the weather or about the city or about Silicon Valley or anything?
2: Yeah, I was, like, the new guy in the U.S. I was to learn something every day. I was being, like, in Nashville, like, Milwaukee, and most of it, like, the east side, yes. That's why I've never been, like, on this beautiful side. Just, like, the weather here, unreal. Like, the views here, it's something special to live in here.
1: What about playing hockey here, coming through that shark head when the fans start to get excited? It's a good place to play, isn't
2: it? That's great. Like, the fan base here, like I said, on the exit meetings, that's great. Special, I was talking with, like, many guys here about, like, how that's been, like, where, like, a couple of years ago. I mean, like, not a couple of years ago, but, like, when the Sharks have been in the playoff. And I've seen that crowd, and it's going to be interesting to get it back, you know. We're going to try.
1: Well, I don't think there's any doubt it's going to happen. What do you think about the fact that this team has so many good players in your age group? I mean, you're one of them, but you've got Macklin Celebrini a couple of years younger. You've got Will Smith. You've got Chernyshov now coming to the team. He's a young kid. These guys are all really talented hockey players. Are you excited about what's going to happen?
2: Oh, yeah. Super excited, actually, because, like you said, we have a bunch of young, talented guys. So, who's going to be growing up every year, and it's going to be interesting.
1: The way that your coach talks about it, he said, there's light at the end of the tunnel. That's kind of the way he describes it. That means you can see the future.
2: That's a good sentences. I agree with that.
1: Tell me about your first start for the San Jose Sharks. You played St. Louis, and that was kind of a crazy way to begin, wasn't it?
2: Yeah. I still remember that.
1: Well, tell us about your memory.
2: That was, like, the first shift or something like that. And that was, like, the dream. I would stop the puck, play with the puck, play on the glass. And that was, like, crazy play by them. Like, I can't remember who that was. He's, like, the stop the puck and did a great play. That was super quick. And I was like, uh-oh, all right, it's time to go to the locker room right away. Nah, I was like, all right. So that's happened already. So we still have, like, 59 more minutes. That's hockey. That's game. Can happen everything. So take, like, whatever, like, took, like, the huge breath, exhale. All right. It's like, forgot that moment. We're still doing it. We're still playing the game.
1: Is that how you handle it? I mean, you basically
2: usually
1: just take a deep breath and move on?
2: Usually, and move on, yeah, because, like, the life's going on always. You have to move in forward if you want to grow up.
1: How about the way that your teammates were at that time when that happened? I mean, were they encouraging? Were they say, don't worry about it, well, let's just keep going, or what happened?
2: It's like, I can't remember who's been, like, from, like, the players, but Blake had been on the bench in that moment. Blake was there. And he was helping me a lot in that moment, too. He was like, Aski, it's not a big deal. Just play your game. It's all right, all right. Just chilling, buddy.
1: Who said that?
2: Blakey. Oh. Blakey was there on the bench in that moment, so. And a couple D's, probably Mario, I would say. Yeah, Mar probably said it to me as well. Like, just take a breath. Just everything's okay. Just keep it going. It's all right.
1: Well, your team picked up a point in that game, right? Yeah, it was a shootout loss. And then the next time you were on the ice was a couple days later. You played L.A. and you won 7-2. So all was well again, right?
2: Right. Like I said before, like, just take a breath and moving on. Excel and just keep it going. You never know what's going to be like. Just keep focused on the next shot.
1: Goaltenders are typically artistic people for whatever reason. They like to think a little bit differently. They're very creative. You have a lot of creative artwork on. You've got a lot of tattoos. When did you decide to get your first tattoo, and what was it?
2: The first time when I started to think about to get like some tattoo, I've been like 16. But my dad said it to me like, hey, buddy, you don't have anything here, not yet. So listen, just whatever, you're going to be like at least 18. You will come back to, you know, you will think it one more time. If you actually will want to do that, you're going to do that. And I was 19. I was back to that idea when I've been like 19. And I was did like the death half, like the arm. So I'm not going to tell what does that mean. Probably next time. I just hear like, it's like many, many different things. It's like something like, I forgot that word. It's something like mind. How do you call it?
1: Spirit, heart?
2: Probably. But like, I don't want to like explain it now. Maybe like next time.
1: Yeah. All right. Yeah. We'll figure it out.
2: We'll do it later.
1: One thing I notice is that there's a lot of English in here. Why so serious? That's something about your... Stay hungry.
2: Yeah. And like the last hope.
1: Last hope. Tell me about last hope and why you chose to put it on your neck.
2: It's like two things. Like the one of... that's more about like the God. So the people start to thinking about him when you are in a bad situation in your life. You just, please, can you help me? That's not good. And I'm like, I think you have to think about him like pretty much all the time. It doesn't matter where you now, like in a good situation, in a bad situation, you just, every time you have to say like, thank you. It's like kind of like memory for me, the good memory, the last hope. And like the second one, like I'm the goalie.
1: So you're the last hope.
2: So like, yeah, if like the forward have like a mistake, we have these. If these have a mistake, we have a goalie. So like the goalie, like only like the net can, like where like you like the last hope.
1: So that means that the rest of the team thanks the goalie and the goalie thanks God.
2: Right. Yep.
1: Are you in the Russian Orthodox Church like most Russians?
2: Yeah.
1: So that's really interesting. So that's a part of you that's very spiritual. You really want to be thankful. Mm-hmm. You appreciate. But what about your day-to-day life? What about the way that you prepare? How hard during the off season do you work on training off the ice? What else do you do to stay in shape?
2: The smart people around me, so they train. They build me. They trying to teach me some like the stuff how I have to work like off the ice. When I've been in summer like at the Russia, like where like the first couple months there, like the off season, I was trying to be in a different sports. So that means try to find something new, try to change, like, you know, not your mind, but trying to play different sports. That helps to your head, helps to your, what are like, the game sense, you know. You kind of, like, take a little bit off the ice, getting, like, rest, and you start to think, you know, you're playing the soccer, you think a little bit different because it's different sport. If you're playing, like, the basketball, like that's different sport too. You can like the different like.
1: Well, it wires your brain differently, right? The electricity goes in a different way.
2: Yeah, it's pretty healthy too. It's pretty good stuff. So especially like the off season.
1: I don't know anything about your personal life. Do you have a girlfriend, a wife? Do you have any children? What's your future?
2: I have a wife for the last four years. So
1: where did you meet her?
2: I was met here like in Russia. Like no kids, not yet.
1: That'll take time. That'll take care of itself.
2: Too
1: but
2: young, too young.
1: And does she have a profession?
2: She was like graduated, like in the last year. She was finished the school in the last year.
1: Russia?
2: In Russia, yeah.
1: Where'd she go to school?
2: She's architecture. Sure, that's a good stuff.
1: That's so for
2: hopefully,
1: sure.
2: Hopefully, she's gonna make a lot of money. I'm just gonna be chilling like that. I'm kidding.
1: What would it mean to you to be the goaltender for the Sharks to win a Stanley Cup? What would that mean to you?
2: It's a great question. It's not an easy question. So it means it's a long way, and you have to work pretty hard every day, like off the ice, on the ice. And you have to be like a great person, like the great player. And we have to, not like I have, but like we have to build the great like relationship in the locker room as well. Because like I think so, that means it's gonna be means a lot as well. Because like the good team, it means like not only like on the ice, it means like off the ice as well. So we have to have like really great group in the locker room as well. So like the family.
1: Seems like too that you have a kind of an ability to get the fans to enjoy the game. You know, you get announced for one of the stars of the game, you come out with your ear to say, hey, come on, raise the level. Have you always had a good relationship with the fans like that, wherever you've played?
2: When I came in the U.S., I always try to find that way with the fans, because, like, we playing for fans, always. Because, like, if not the fans... For what we're playing for what? So I think so. We're playing for fans. If they having fun, they kind of like give it. If we're gonna give that energy for them, they kind of like gonna be charged, you know, that energy, and they're gonna give it that energy back to us. So it's kind of like negative and how do you call it? Like you know, battery. One side like the
1: negative and positive.
2: And positive, yeah. And they kind of like work together every time. So
1: I think the dream Stanley Cup would be to have you against Shesterkin or against the Vasilevsky and win. That would be a good one, wouldn't it?
2: It's going to be the best scenario. It's going to be like a movie for me.
1: It will be for everybody in San Jose, too. I want to thank you for the time you spent with us. It's great to get to know you. And we really look forward to a very long career for you in San Jose with a lot of wins and a lot of laughs and a lot of fun. Thank you.
2: Thank you for that time, too. I appreciate it. Thanks for inviting me.
1: Our thanks to Yaroslav Askarov for joining us in the spotlight today. Until next time, I'm Dan Rusinowski.
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4: It's pretty much every game is game seven. That's the way the San Jose Sharks have to treat it, as they're on the outside looking in when it comes to the playoffs, but they're very much alive in the race for a postseason berth. The Chicago Blackhawks are not in that position, already eliminated from the playoff race. But the Blackhawks, coached by Jeff Blashill, are trying to get better with every game, and they've already been spoilers, handing Seattle a tough loss just a couple of days ago. They'd like to do the same tonight here in San Jose. It's the Sharks and the Chicago Blackhawks next on the San Jose Sharks Audio Network.
0: It's time to feel the teal. This is San Jose Sharks Hockey. 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Toyota, let's go places.
4: From SAP Center at San Jose, another big game for Sharks hockey as they face off against the Chicago Blackhawks for the second time this season. Hi, everybody. I'm Dan Rusinowski along with Jamal Mayers. And Jamal, as I said, every game is game seven from here on in. The good news is that this type of game seven doesn't end your season if you don't win. But it could end the Sharks' hopes for a playoff berth if they do lose more than they win going down the stretch. We already know that because the Sharks have 79 points in 10th place in the Western Conference. They're 2 points behind the Nashville Predators, who hold that last playoff spot, which makes Saturday's loss to the Preds, in regulation no less, a very hurtful memory.
5: Yeah, the reality is you look at all these games remaining, and there's some that you earmark that you have to win. Dare I say, in the must-win category, and you have to place the two Chicago games of the seven remaining, including tonight, as must wins, which makes tonight an opportunity, I would say, versus a must win. But it's a game that they have to find a way to get a victory, especially here on home ice.
4: All the players say the right things, and they say the same things at this time of the year. They say things like, we only have to worry about ourselves. We don't worry about the other team. We only worry about ourselves. But do you really want to worry about yourself, or do you want to be totally confident in yourself and just be focused on what you have to do?
5: Yeah, it's a difficult balance. I think as players, you want to make sure you're playing with an edge, you're playing with a sense of urgency, but not panic. Certainly you want to play with that edge, but in confidence and the ability to do that. So I think every single night these guys are understand the importance of these last remaining games, and what you don't want to do is be sitting, you know, a point out of the playoffs at the end of the year and wonder if you could have made a difference down the stretch.
4: Well, the Sharks come into this game with a record of 36-32-7, 79 points, as I said, in 10th place in the West and 5th in the Pacific Division. They're 2 points behind Nashville and Los Angeles, 6 points behind Vegas in the thought about 3rd place, and 7 points behind the first wild card holder, the Utah Mammoth. The Chicago Blackhawks are 11 points behind Utah and 9 points behind the Sharks. They helped San Jose's cause with a 4-2 win in Seattle on Saturday, and they ended a 5-game winless streak as a result of that. It's another big one for the Sharks. They just need to get one back after that 6-3 loss against Nashville on Saturday here at SAP Center. Mario Ferraro, who's excited about the opportunity for the first time in his career to be playing meaningful games in April, talked about where the Sharks are at against Chicago.
6: We got to be ready to go. It doesn't really matter who we're playing on the other side. This is a playoff game for us, so we got to be ready to go. It's just, every period, every shift is crucial right now, right? It builds on the next one, and it builds our confidence as a group. So it's obviously, you know, we all know in this room how important this game is. So we'll be ready to go, and we'll be wired in.
4: You can tell the players definitely know, and Mario Ferraro says you do have to tip your hockey helmets in the direction of Nashville, who came prepared to play. And he said that the Sharks didn't necessarily take any shifts off last game, but they did go through some shifts in which they didn't execute properly, and that's what's got to change tonight.
6: I think last game, you know, they came out strong in the first period. I think they brought the physicality to us, and we kind of have to be, you know, ready to go in that sense tonight, having a little bit better of a start. I think obviously going down 3-0, you know, wasn't beneficial for us playing catch up. So moving forward here, we'd like to have better starts. But yeah, for sure, every shift counts, like you said, and we got to be as dialed in as possible. Mistakes are going to happen, but it's just the way we respond to them.
4: Philosophical look at the way things are in reality for the Sharks right now as they are warming up on the ice in their Cali Finn black third jerseys tonight against one of the best uniforms in the game. You wore them both. The Chicago Blackhawks coming in here with their white road sweaters Mercer, and they, as always, look sharp.
5: Yeah, it's a classic matchup. You know, teams that played some big, heavy games against each other in a playoff series and such. So certainly it's a new time, a new place, and it's really exciting for both organizations, having two of the top players in the entire league, obviously talking about Macklin Celebrini and Connor Bedard.
4: Also, for tonight's game, for the very first time in the National Hockey League, you have the second and third overall picks from the last draft. Michael Misa for the San Jose Sharks and Anton Frondell for the Chicago Blackhawks going up against each other. Frondell joined the team recently from Djurgården of the Swedish Hockey League, and he's already picked up his very first National Hockey League goal. We're told he looks pretty impressive, and I like these matchups because the stakes are totally different for these two youngsters. For Michael Misa, he's in the thick of a playoff race in which you're feeling outside pressures. You're seeing what's going on in the dressing room. And on the other side of the ice, you're Anton Frondell, who has a little bit of a looser feel, wants to get used to the NHL, and I'm interested to see how they match up against each other.
5: Yeah, that's fair. I think that both have different things to prove. Obviously, as you mentioned, Frondell playing carefree and just excited to be up here in the National Hockey League with a team that is not going to make the playoffs. And then you've got Michael Misa, who since World Juniors, I think, has proven that he is a top player and has played extremely well as of late, playing with more pace, playing heavier game, holding on to pucks. You're seeing his creativity and his ability to create offensively. So it's been a nice transition for him to get his game in order, and it'll be really exciting for him because I know he knows and he wants to make sure he outplays that guy next to him, Anton Frondell.
4: What's also good to see is the way that Sam Dickinson is developing into a National Hockey League defenseman at both ends of the rink. He's getting increasingly trusted near the ends of periods, near the ends of games. In the final minute and a half, he's been thrown out there with Nick Leddy. They've worked very well together, and Dickinson appreciates that opportunity.
7: Yeah, it's great. It's what everybody wants. Everybody wants to, you know, play all the minutes and have all the big minutes and that thing, and, you know, be in those big time scenarios. So, you know, for me, it's kind of goes back to it. It's just, you know, another thing to, you know, help me build my confidence and, you know, get comfortable in those situations. You know, I'd like to be in those situations for a long time and that sort of thing. So, you know, definitely just kind of soaking all that stuff up right now and, you know, learning as much as I can while I'm in those moments, but at the same time, you know, being confident and going out there and, you know, understanding, you know, I've been put out there for a reason. So, you know, there's definitely a job to be done out there when I am.
4: Dickinson is definitely focused on the job at hand, not thinking too much about the opponent, but just looking at the assignments that Doug Huda and the Sharks defensive coaching staff are giving him.
7: Yeah, I think, you know, a big one, you know, worrying about ourselves is all more important than worrying about, you know, myself. And I think that's for everybody in the team right now. I think, you know, if you're going to worry about anything, it's worrying about the team. You know, worry about the team, good things happen. Personally, I've always believed that, and, you know, I think that is always has been and always will be true. So I think for me, you know, worrying about, you know, the team winning games and getting points right now is at the front of my mind. And you know, kind of like you said with the confidence piece, I think, you know, through the entire year it's been a build up, and you know, right now I definitely, you know, think I'm playing with a lot of confidence and you know, wanting to be out there and have the puck and always be on the ice and that sort of thing. I think, you know, when I'm in that mindset, you know, I think I am playing my best hockey and just kind of, you know, being confident in myself, trusting my abilities, and, you know, just go out there and at the end of the day really just play hockey and have some fun at the same time.
4: He's really making a lot of progress, isn't he?
5: Yeah, you know what? I've been so impressed with how they've brought him along, and I think we have to give a lot of credit to Doug Huda and the coaching staff that even though he's an offensive type of defenseman, they've been patient with him and allowed him to make mistakes, allowed him to continue to grow, so that now when he is given those opportunities offensively, it's not at the expense of his defensive game. So he's playing increasingly more minutes, different situations, and you're seeing his confidence being gained because of it, which is fantastic to see.
4: We are at SAP Center in San Jose. The Sharks are facing off against the Blackhawks. Alex Wenberg has a six-game point-scoring streak, and Dmitry Orlov also has points in five straight games. Connor Bedard on the other side of the ice, along with Teuvo Teravainen, are the hot Blackhawks. They each have points in their last two games. Chicago coming off a five-game losing streak with that 4-2 win on Saturday against Seattle, while the Sharks' four-game winning streak came to a close in the disappointing loss on Saturday in front of a set-out crowd here at the Tank against the Nashville Predators. We will continue with our roster report coming up next from SAP Center right after this in the San Jose Sharks Audio Network.
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4: Time out for the roster report for the San Jose Sharks and the Chicago Blackhawks. The roster report is brought to you by Kaiser Permanente. Get Carolica Pro with Kaiser Permanente, the official team physicians of the San Jose Sharks. Well, when you're at this point of the season, you got a lot of bumps and a lot of bruises. This morning, Macklin Settebrini didn't really participate much in the morning skate, but obviously he is out there, and that's part of the continuing attention that he is getting from the training staff and from the coaching staff with regard to the amount of ice load that he's getting. He's well over 22, 23 minutes every game, and he's now got a target on his back because he's got 105 points, and so he's taking a physical pounding, and he's going to have to deal with that.
5: Yeah, you know what? I think it's so smart, and I understand it. As a young player, it's a little awkward to not be out there in the morning skate. It's a little bit weird to take the days off. But the reality is he's the best player. He's playing over 20 minutes a night. And it's really incumbent upon him and the coaching staff to manage his practice load as we head down the stretch here to save his energy. We're on the first part of what will be a 3 and 4 nights because Wednesday and Thursday are back-to-back. So it's a smart move. They didn't practice yesterday. Macklin barely skated this morning. Got to save your energy at this time of the year for the games.
4: Well, it's not like he's going to learn anything new. Let's put it that way.
5: Yeah, for him, it's probably a little strange because I'm sure he likes the routine. I always liked morning skate because it gave you a little bit of an appetite. But the reality is when you're playing 24 minutes, as he did the other night, that's a lot for a forward. So.
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1: They have for his rest and for his maintenance is going perfectly. Also, very important to note, he's got 34 even strength goals this year. He's got 75 even strength points, which is tied for fourth in the entire NHL. Think about that. A 19-year-old is third in the NHL in even strength goals and fourth in points.
2: Yeah, that's the year he's having is incredible. And I think that, you know, who would have thought that he would get to 1,000 or 100 points in a season? If you would ask me that before the season, I would say no. And he's proven a lot of people wrong. I think he always knew he had it in him. And that's the most important part. And I'm really excited for to see what he continues to do. And this is a team that's pushing. They're pushing for the playoffs. So it's really important that they understand the magnitude of this game and what these games mean down the stretch. Now, on the same token, you've got Chicago Blackhawks that are playing spoilers. So every team has different motivation this time of the year heading into the final few games.
1: During the course of the Nashville game, Celebrini's line mates changed a little bit. He started off with Will Smith and Igor Chernyshov, but he ended up with Colin Graf on the left wing side. Those three players just have such great chemistry together. Graf with his intelligence and his ability to make the plays that finish things off. That's why he's got 20 goals this year. Will Smith, however, is coming off a pretty disappointing result against the Preds. He has no points in his last two, only one goal in his last six, but he's playing a team against which he scored his first NHL goal. And in four career games against the Blackhawks, Will Smith has four goals and one assist against Chicago, including one this season in that 6-3 loss in February at the United Center. So I'm looking for a nice bounce back from Will Smith tonight.
2: Yeah, it's important. And the reality is that they need him to produce. They need him to show up. They need him to respond. And I think that's the most important thing is you're not going to have your stuff every single game. The key is your drop-off. What's your drop-off from your A game? Is your non-great game a C-minus, or can you get it to a B where you're actually still helping the team?
1: Well, part of it at the NHL level, he's still figuring out what his B game is. He's never had to have anything else but an A game his whole life. And when you get to the NHL, it's a little sobering when you get out there.
2: It's a long season. I think that's the most important part. And this time of the year, teams are pushing for playoffs. They're preparing for the playoffs. They're trying to get into the playoffs. Everything is magnified. It's part of his maturity and it's part of his process as a player to find that next level. And it's about, you know, the coaches are going to push him. They're going to get it out of him. They're going to find a way to get it out of him. Or he won't be in that position because Macklin needs someone who's going to help drive this offense on his line.
1: Alex Wennberg is having an outstanding run right now. He's been through the mill a bunch of times in his NHL career, and you can see it in his six-game point scoring streak. I'm just so impressed about the way he's controlling the puck. He's playing with Kiefer Sherwood, who's going to be an important player in net front situations tonight. And William Eklund, all of a sudden, has picked up points in two straight games with a goal and two assists. It's nice to see that William Eklund, who works so hard, nobody ever denies him that, is finally getting a little bit of results in the points.
2: Yeah, and that's important. I think that's because of Wennberg, I think he's been driving that line. I think if you talk to Kiefer Sherwood, he wants to be able to affect the games more offensively. I think you're never going to see him waver in his work ethic and finding a way to affect the game in a different way. But you know what? I think it's all been driven so far in the last 10 games. Wennberg's got 5 goals, 4 assists, so almost a point a game in the last 10 games.
1: Igor Chernyshov, who had been playing with Celebrini and Smith, will be with Michael Misa and Tyler Toffoli. That's an interesting combination. And it looks as if Adam Gaudette is going to have the night off. Ty Dellandrea gets back in after sitting out the last two. When he did play against the Ducks, he had great energy, and I think energy is something that the coaching staff is looking for tonight, along with a right-handed shot that can take faceoffs, as Dellandrea can do. And so the other scratches besides Adam Gaudette tonight will be John Klingberg, Ryan Reeves, of course, out with an injury, Pavel Regenda and Philip Kurashev also out. They have missed 6 and 7 games by coach's decision, respectively, over the course of the last few games. As for the Blackhawks, they're 1-4-1 in their last 6 games. Last game they won, ending a 5-game winless streak. Center Oliver Moore out with a lower body injury.

0: Three has missed 14 games, but Andrew Mangiapane, former Calgary Flame, is going to be back in after sitting out the last nine with an upper body problem. So he is going to be in, and that means that Andre Burakovsky is going to be out by coach's decision. Matt Greslick and Artyom Levchinov looks like they're out for the rest of the regular season with upper body injuries. Greslick has missed seven games, and Levchinov, the promising youngster out of Michigan State, has missed the last four consecutive contests. As for the goaltending, it's going to be Alex Nedeljkovic for the Sharks going up against Spencer Knight. Knight, like Yaroslav Askarov, is one of the up-and-coming young goaltenders in the NHL. Nedeljkovic has 15 wins this season, and Knight has an 18-22-11 record and a 2.71 goals against average going up against Sharks hockey. And that's always interesting to see how the other young netminders are developing in the NHL.
1: Yeah, this is a real special goaltender that was traded away from the Florida Panthers. And you know what? Appears to be their franchise goaltender. So this is a guy who's not a big guy. You got to get in front of him. Got to make it difficult. Got to make him make second and third saves. And it's going to be really important for the Sharks to drive the play, get to the front of the net, load a high, create traffic, and get some ugly goals.
0: That's the story here on the Roster Report, brought to you by our friends at Kaiser Permanente. Get care like a pro with Kaiser Permanente, official team physicians of the San Jose Sharks. When we come back, Jamal Mayers will have our Toyota Keys to the Game coming your way next on the San Jose Sharks Audio Network.
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0: Second meeting of the season series between the Sharks and the Chicago Blackhawks. San Jose played in Chicago on February 2nd and were beaten by the Blackhawks by the score of 6-3. Ryan Donato, the former Shark, had a career-best 2 goals and 2 assists in that game, and Ilya Mikheyev was particularly effective with a goal and 3 assists. Spencer Knight got the win in goal. Macklin Celebrini had 1 goal and 1 assist for the Sharks, and Will Smith also scored. Besides that, Shakir Mukhamudulin's goal was the only other one that went in, and the Sharks had to split the goaltending in that game as Yaroslav Askarov gave up 4 goals on 10 shots, and Alex Nedeljkovic wasn't much better. He gave up 2 goals on 7 shots. Ned getting the start in goal tonight. San Jose is going to have to really be battened down a lot better against the Blackhawks than they were the last time they played. Part of that is managing your emotions. And Mario Ferraro talked about this as he's going through a playoff push for the first real time in his NHL career. And he talked about that management that you have to have.
3: Yeah, we just got to kind of reset, you know, forget about last game. We got to move on now. We learn from it because we still have opportunities here. You know, we're not out of it. We still got, you know, big games ahead tonight, you know, focusing on it 1 game at a time. So we got to have a short memory and move on from it and get ready to go for tonight against Chicago.
0: But you also have to listen to Jamal Mayers when he gives you the keys to the game. Presented by Toyota, proud sponsor of the San Jose Sharks. Toyota, let's go places. Let's go to Jamal.
1: Yeah, for me, I've got 3 keys. The first one is be hard on their skill. Obviously, I'm talking about Bedard mainly, but I'm also talking about Teravainen. I'm also talking about Frankie Nazar. I'm also talking about Ryan Green. You've got to be hard on their skill. Number two, get after their D on the forecheck. They're quite young on the back end. In fact, their entire lineup is young. You've got to get on this D, especially early. Make them make mistakes and turnovers. And then finally, you have to win the net front battle. I'm not just talking about the front of your net. I'm talking about the front of theirs, especially when you're talking about a goaltender who's not that big. Well, make that first save. You got to make it hard on him.
0: You basically have to force Spencer Knight to be more athletic than he is capable of being, which is a pretty big challenge because he's very athletic.
1: He is, but he's not a big goaltender, so he's going to see it. He's going to save it, get in front of him, look for, you know, shot passes off the side of the net. Look to, for him to make, you know, if he wants to be aggressive, don't let him come out past the blue paint and get in front of him.
0: Those are the keys to the game, presented by Toyota, proud sponsor of the San Jose Sharks. Toyota, let's go places. Back in a moment on the Sharks Audio Network.
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0: Welcome back to SAP Center at San Jose. Head coach Ryan Warsawski is standing by in the next minute or so with coach's chalkboard. But now let's hear from the Blackhawks coach, Jeff Blashill, who was asked today, are you guys looking forward to being spoilers at the end of the year, especially after the big win against Seattle?
4: Not for me, not for our team, I don't think, in terms of spoiler. I think where there is energy is us continuing to get better as a hockey team, making sure that we know that these games are really important. This is a team that, you know, ultimately is a young team similar to us, and you know, we want to gain ground in the future in the standings in the West, and so do they. So, you know, to me, that should be a super competitive game.
0: When we come back, we will have head coach Ryan Warsopsky with Coach's Chalkboard after this on the San Jose Sharks Audio Network.
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0: Welcome to Coach's Chalkboard. Sharks look for a bounce back tonight against the Chicago Blackhawks. Second meeting of the season between these two teams. Ryan Warsopsky, what do you take out of the last game that was good, and what do you take out of the last game that you want to correct?
5: Well, I think our second period, we kind of found an understanding of how that game was going to be played, like a playoff game, and we found that in our game, which is, I think, a positive that we can build off of and bring to tonight's game, because it's obviously another big one. But obviously the first was not good enough, and it seemed like we were a little surprised by the physicality, by the edgy chippiness and the nasty that you need to play with this time of year. So I think it was a moment of growth for our group, and hopefully we can bring that into tonight.
0: But the good news is, I mean, they didn't exactly take shifts off. That didn't happen, did it?
5: No. There was some moments where we would have liked to dictate the game a little bit more and bring our game to them, especially in a big game like that in our building, which had a great crowd, and it was a lively atmosphere. We would have wished we could have jumped on them a little bit quicker. So, again, hopefully we can learn from that and move on.
0: There are a number of phrases that creep into the English language in the hockey world that don't exactly make sense, but we understand what they mean. The best one I can think of is, he left his feet. You're not leaving your feet anywhere. You're jumping up in the air. What about the phrase, we have to worry about ourselves? You don't want to worry about yourself, do you? You just want to focus on what the task at hand is.
5: Absolutely. I mean, we could, you know, everyone's score by watching, and I get it. And this time of year, that's what everyone does, and it's good for the game. But we just have to take care of what we can take care of, and that's, you know, us getting points and winning hockey games, and let the less, you know, life for itself. So, you know, we got to focus on our game tonight and being really diligent in how we need to play. You know, I think this is a team that gets up the ice really quickly. They're fast. They get vertical quick. There's some similarities as far as the way Nashville plays. So again, this is a big test for us tonight. This is a team that's kind of got this fast and loose approach, and we got to be tight and have a detailed approach to our game.
0: This may seem a little bit silly, but I want to go back to that shorthanded goal that you allowed against Nashville. There's one thing that jumped out at me was the way the puck came off the boards. Is that something you kind of put in your back pocket? I mean, you can analyze everything that went wrong leading up to that, but what about that idea, because you don't practice there all the time?
5: Yeah, you know, we've seen it here for a while. Our boards are extremely lively. You know, I remember 3 years ago, you know, Kadri puts off the back on a set play in the power play. Obviously, you saw Eklund's goal comes off the boards, hits Stolarz in the back of the pad and goes in. So our boards are lively. We should pretty accustomed to that as a home team. So that's something that we need to know and kind of, you know, have an understanding of going forward. And the teams will probably look at that too. So it's something that we've definitely talked about, and we can continue to kind of be aware of it.
0: Obviously, also for the defenseman, when the puck is coming into that corner, they remember that.
5: Oh yeah, for sure. And you can use it on the offensive side of it, right? We can put pucks off the back wall, maybe instead of rimming out pucks. So there's definitely situations we've used. You know, we've had some face-off plays. We've got to look off. It was in Nashville, but there's some things that we can do to kind of exploit that a little bit.
0: How are the Blackhawks different than when you played them last time? I know they got a couple of new names. Anton Frondell is there, and Nick Lardis is playing for this team. How does that make them a different team?
5: Well, they're youth, and sometimes when you're young, you just go out and play, and you can play with this loose style, you know, and they can have skill that can really jump on you. They're 60, are mobile, they can move, they're long, they got good sticks. We got to play behind this decor and really take what we learned against that Nashville game to them and make it almost a playoff game. Maybe we surprise them a little bit, but this is a team that gets vertical quick. They can score on the rush. They want to play a track meet game. We don't. We want to play behind them and slow them down, make it come 200 feet.
0: The quarter, a great game. Good luck.
5: Thanks, Dan.
0: That's it for our Coach's Chalkboard Show. And now stand by for the Sharks and the Blackhawks next on the San Jose Sharks Audio Network.
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0: right circle. Shoots. Nathan Savarini just completes the hat trick, and the Sharks win overtime 3-2.
1: This is San Jose Sharks Hockey. It's game time. 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
2: I'm Dan Rusinowski, along with Jamal Mayers at SAP Center at San Jose. It's time for hockey. The San Jose Sharks need this one. 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Stand by. We've got more coming up on the San Jose Sharks Audio Network. 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Celebrate responsibly. Well, the Sharks are starting out with Alex Nedeljkovic in goal. On defense, it will be a combination of players that you would come to expect. Vinny Deharnais skating alongside his familiar defensive partner, Dmitry Orlov. And up front, it's Macklin Celebrini at center, with Colin Graf on one wing. And on the other wing, it is the ever-present Will Smith.
3: It looks like the Chicago Blackhawks are going with Connor Bedard on his right side, Nick Lardis left side, Teuvo Teravainen, and on the back end, Louis Crevier and Wyatt Kaiser in net, Spencer Knight.
2: Referees tonight are Kyle Raymond and Peter McDougal. The linesmen are Ryan Daisy and Julian Fournier. And there's the face-off. We are underway in the first period of action. Sharks and Blackhawks for the second time this season. Celebrini's back in his own zone, getting it away from his old friend Connor Bedard. Spun around the boards there and goes all the way down. No icing on the play. Giving chase Wyatt Kaiser, watched by a forechecking Will Smith. Smith forces Kaiser back behind his own net, but the Blackhawks defenseman spins it around. Louis Crevier now fights off Colin Graf's check, and Smith is in the corner trying to grind it out there against Lardis. Work free by Celebrini to Graf behind the goal. Back to the point, Deharnais. A dangling pass over to the far side. Smith fans on the puck there. Checked by Crevier in the corner. And that gives the Blackhawks the chance to come up with a loose disc and push it forward. Chicago skating right to left. Here comes Bedard with speed down the right in across the line. Tried the shot. Good block by Orlov. Rebound gobbled up there by Celebrini. Sharks need a change here in a second. The pass comes back to Macklin on the right. He waits as his teammates change lines. Celebrini gains the zone. Tried to force it forward, but it got blocked back the other way by Tyler Bertuzzi of Chicago. And so the Sharks can now get the line changed, completed at the center ice area. Dumped in, Igor Chernyshov, Toffoli, corner, centering pass. It went off a stick and lifted out by Chicago. Just underway in the first period, Mukhamudulin and Ferraro on defense. They send it forward. Michael Misa, the center on this line, look for it, but Ferraro recovers it on the right side and dumps back into the Chicago zone. Back to get it there is talented youngster Sam Rinzel. Spins it up the boards. Tyler Bertuzzi tried the pass, blocked partially by Misa, but now it's Rinzel getting it back, feeding on the left side to Alex Vlasic. He's able to shoot one in as he's bumped into the boards by Mario Ferraro's check. Good pace to this game so far in the opening minute and 45 seconds of the first period. Blackhawks with the puck as Del Mastro at center ice has for Chicago. He dumps it into the San Jose end, and the Sharks spin it right back around the near boards, and Del Mastro stops it at the red line. Sends to former Shark Ryan Donato. Cross corner dump, right wing corner, San Jose zone. Digging it free there is Chicago. Sent back to the point there by Green. A stroll to the net by Korchinski. A save made. Rebound picked back up at the near boards by the Blackhawks. Del Mastro knocked down Kiefer Sherwood. He gets up, takes the number down as he banks it forward. And here comes Wenberg down the right side. That's a good job by Korchinski to get back and just get a little piece of the puck and delay the opportunity. Otherwise, it was Wenberg and Eklund up ice on a 2-on-1.
3: Yeah, really good job there defensively, and I like the quick support here by Wenberg as well. Nice and low in the defensive zone.
2: Sharks keep the pressure on in the offensive end. Eklund to Letty on the point. The former Blackhawk drives when knocked aside. Knight and the defense held serve there, and the Blackhawks clear it back to center ice. Let's not forget that when Nick Letty won a Stanley Cup, he wore the Chicago Blackhawks colors way, way back in 2013. Right now back inside the San Jose zone, picked back up, and Dickinson feeds it forward. It's Barkley Goodrow looking on the left for Zach Ostapchuk. He throws it back behind the goal line. Goodrow keeps it going. Letty keeps it in. Back near side, Goodrow. Back left point. Here's Dickinson, the drive. That's blocked in front by the defense. All kinds of traffic in front of Spencer Knight. I don't think he even saw that puck. Now here are the Sharks back in the offensive zone again. This reliable fourth line. A little bit different tonight. We've got Ostapchuk along with Goodrow and Ty Dellandrea tonight with the right winger on that line. The last few games, Adam Gaudette getting the night off. Blackhawks with it in their own zone. Alex Vlasic, he is the cousin of Marc-Edouard Vlasic. Stick handles to center ice. Shoots one in from the red line. It'll be grabbed by the Sharks. Lifted out by Orloff all the way back to the Chicago blue line where a backskating Sam Rinzel takes it, cruises over to his left, looks to his right, and feeds it over to Wyatt Kaiser. Tip to center ice. Bedard hands off to Rinzel. Down the left wing side. That's a great back check by Colin Graf. Just took the puck away, took his angle away, and the Sharks regain control. In the neutral zone, Celebrini's back out there. He flies through center ice. Goes down the right boards, cross the line, whips it rink wide. There's Graf, stops it on the left boards. Back to the point man. Now Desharnais on the point, shoots one. Blocked, rebound, fired toward the net there by Smith. And somehow it didn't go, and it ricocheted all the way back to center ice.
3: Yeah, great pace of this game right now. Chicago Blackhawks doing a good job of holding on to pucks, putting pucks behind the D of a really long and big defense core for the Chicago Blackhawks.
2: There's a race for the puck. Graf's going to get behind the D. He walks in with a backhand chance, kind of fanned on it, and Spencer Knight came out 3 feet to his right to block that shot attempt. That's a big save by Spencer Knight and a great chance. Could be another break for the Sharks. 3-on-1, moving in Celebrini. Dishes off to the left. I'm not sure why he didn't shoot that, but instead it's blocked by the Chicago D that gets back. Louis Crevier got a piece of it. Now it's Korchinski deflecting a pass by Celebrini up over the glass and out of play. So we've got an opportunity to pause 10 seconds for station identification on the San Jose Sharks Audio Network.
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2: I'm Dan Rusinowski, along with Jamal Mayers, and a couple of open opportunities. One thing that head coach Ryan Warsawski said is he didn't want to track me, but we've had some elements of it in the early going here.
3: Yeah, you really have, and I think a testament to the Sharks, they're playing very quick through the neutral zone, which is really the style they want to play. Couple opportunities that they look to pass, especially early on. You'd like to see them shoot those and make it, being really intentional about getting those pucks to the net.
2: It's sent back to the Shark zone as we resume play. 15 minutes to go, first period. Shakir Mukhamudulin spins a backhand pass around the boards, and Toffoli at the Chicago line chips it around the D and gets it in deep. Sharks into forecheck. Chernyshov and Toffoli in there. They work it loose. Now it's sent back to Ferraro. Tees up. It's blocked. Now it's taken by Mukhamudulin. Nowhere to go. Goes into the corner. Chernyshov tried to feed it back to Toffoli. That's a nice interception by Ryan Donato. And the former Shark tries to get it to center ice, and he does, but he can't dump it in all the way as the Sharks take over just inside their own blue line. Blackhawks changing on the fly. Looks like the Sharks want to do the same, so the defensive pair goes back behind the blue line for the Sharks. Mukhamudulin tosses it forward, tipped ahead by Toffoli. Now the Sharks get five fresh guys out there. Into forecheck, Wenberg. He is on just a great tear for the Sharks right now. Wenberg's looking for it behind the net, tips it over to Eklund. Stick handles back to Wenberg near side. On the right boards, put it back to the left point. Dickinson mishandled it for a second, recovers it, and spins it around back to Wenberg at the near side. Throws it back, right point. Letty, the veteran, goes over to the near boards. There's Sherwood and Eklund in the corner. Eklund to Wenberg, back to the point. Letty back to Wenberg. Good idea. He's got space. He shoots. That's deflected with Sherwood in front. And I think it was a stick save there by Knight. And now the Blackhawks can't clear. Good keeping by Eklund, but unfortunately, he's triple teamed, and it did poke to center ice. Here's Letty jumping on the play into the zone. Little drop pass on the right. Eklund holds it, being checked by Wyatt Kaiser. And Kaiser, who's one of the more improved young defensemen on this Blackhawks team, is able to win that little battle, and the Hawks clear, and it's down the ice without an icing, and Chicago will make the change.
3: Yeah, really good job by the Sharks, doing a good job through the neutral zone. We talked about being intentional about getting pucks behind the defense of the Chicago Blackhawks, and that's exactly what they've done. And showing a lot of poise so far when they've gone low to high and getting those pucks to the net. I'd like to see them look for some high tips. There's opportunities to get those pucks through with net front presence and making it difficult on Spencer Knight.
2: Face off to the left side of Alex Nedeljkovic following an icing call against San Jose here. 6:39 gone by in period number one. Connor Bedard is on the ice. He's got 199 career points, and off the faceoff, a big save there by Alex Nedeljkovic off of a shot by Lardis from the upper part of the right wing faceoff circle. Sharks break out. Celebrini flies through center. Feeds Graf on the left. Pokes it forward. Celebrini chasing. Penalty coming up as he got interfered with a little bit right there. It's going to be against Celebrini, it looks like. And, well, wait a second. Blackhawks touching up. They're calling holding here. And the penalty box door for the Sharks is opening up, and it is indeed Macklin Celebrini going in. We have a stoppage of play and a break of the action. When we come back, the Blackhawks will have the man advantage as the crowd reacts to the penalty called against Macklin Celebrini. This is the San Jose Sharks Audio Network. It's a power play for the first time tonight for either side. No score, first period, exactly 7 minutes into period number one. It's Macklin Celebrini in for 2 minutes and a holding call. And so the Blackhawks step onto the ice. Ranked number 24 overall in the NHL at 17.8% on the power play. They're a little bit better on the road, 19.6%, and they have 2 power play goals in their last 6 games.
3: Yeah, and they go with what looks like 5 forwards on the power play, so an opportunity to pressure them up the ice when you do get that clear.
2: Yep, they've got Teravainen, they've got Bedard, they've got Nazar, they also have Frandell, and Teravainen and Bertuzzi. Here comes Bedard leading the attack up to the Sharks' line. Sweep checked away there. Nice job by Desharnais, and it's backhanded down the ice by Ferraro. That's on net. Stick save made there easily by Spencer Knight, who's in goal to our right for this first period. Here comes Frank Nazar, dangerous player. Stick handles the center ice, now turns, drops it all the way back to Connor Bedard, and he comes in with speed up to the Sharks' line. Gains the zone, takes the shot. Forced a little bit to the outside. The puck went wide. Came up to the right point. Kept in by Nazar. Feeds corner. Teravainen. He'll exchange with Bertuzzi. He skates. Now drops it off to Bertuzzi. Behind the net. Centering attempt blocked by Desharnais. Poked at by Wennberg. What a job there. And he clears it down the left boards.
3: Yeah, nice job protecting the seams there. Interchanging and getting a good stick and protecting the lanes. And then recovering that puck and getting the clear.
2: We're down now to 55 seconds left in the Macklin Celebrini penalty. Here come the Blackhawks skating right to left, led by Connor Bedard. Carries up to the Sharks line, gains the zone, spins away from the check of Graf. Still with it, moves down the left wing corner, and stops. Throws it back to Nazar. He tips it immediately over to the right side. Wyatt Kaiser back now to Nazar at the near side. Bedard, what a nice move there on Mukha Madulin. Cuts back behind the net, runs into Letty's check. Letty knocks him down. Nick Letty pokes at the puck, but the Blackhawks do recover it. Their second power play unit is out there. Donato, who had 4 points against the Sharks last time out, got it back to the point men. Now it's Nazar in with 20 seconds left on the power play for Chicago. It's Donato, near sideboards. Stick handles with the puck, crisscrosses with Nazar. Gives it to Frank Nazar. On the left halfboards, throws it across the rink. And now stick handling with it, it's Bedard. Wheeling around to the offensive zone against Graf. Moving down low, throwing it to the slot. Good job by Delandry to get a stick on it on the play in front. Now the play comes in front, they score! Nazar shoots the puck, it went off of Nedeljkovic, and right there in front of a net, it's Ryan Donato, and it's 1-0 Chicago.
3: Yeah, this play is all created because of Bedard's relentlessness. He tries to make a backhand pass originally to the slot. The puck ends up all the way to the other side, and he sprints behind the net to pick that puck up. And when he does that, he's looking for the seam for Nazar. So as he comes around, the puck, he ends up trying to backhand, and then he chases that puck down, ends up making the play through the seam that starts it. And unfortunately, Nedeljkovic makes a great save with his glove, unable to catch it, leaves a rebound right on the doorstep for Donato, and he bangs it into the empty net.
2: And so, Nazar and Bedard get the assist on Ryan Donato's 15th goal of the season. It is a 1-0 Blackhawks lead. That is not a power play goal. It happened 1 second after the penalty expired. Here's Bedard. Bertuzzi make that down the left wing side into the Sharks zone, but he can't make the play. He comes back the other way. Here comes Misa with speed down the left wing side. Cuts into the zone. Runs into the check of Louis Crevier. Toffoli trailing the play, tried to poke it to the corner. Got a piece of it, but the Blackhawks have numbers back there, and yet Toffoli and Misa work it free. Now Chernyshov twists away from the puck. He's in the left corner. Tried to flip it back to the point. What a job there by the Blackhawks as they poke it out of the zone. That was Ilya Mikheyev who made the defensive play. He carried into the Sharks zone, but boy, he got drilled by Sam Dickinson's hard body check on the far board. You'd love to see that from a rookie defenseman. Down the left wing side come the Sharks. Now the right side. It's Sherwood gunning it in. Around the far boards. Change for the D. It's Ferraro and Mukha Madulin stepping on. Ferraro keeps it in the offensive zone. Looks for Eklund behind the net. Checked by Vlasic. Mukhamudulin pinched in and got it loose. But the Blackhawks pick up. Mukhamudulin applying the stick check, but Chicago in a Keystone Cops kind of a way get to center ice. Here's Landon Slagert moving into the Shark zone. Notre Dame product feeds it back on the right wing boards. And stopping it there is the Blackhawks center, and that's Anton Frondell. Got it back to Alex Vlasic, but not the best of passes. Sharks intercept in the far corner. They're able to chip it out of the zone and get a very quick change. A little bit out of sorts there on that one.
3: Yeah, I think that Kiefer Sherwood anticipated a different play and then left the zone early. Unfortunately, he ended up falling at center ice. Kind of left them only with four defending for about 4 seconds, but they were able to get control.
2: Blackhawks starting to move it out as the Sharks fans start to chant for their team. Will Smith to Macklin Celebrini. Through center, across the line, holds the puck. Looks off the left wing boards to Graf. He knows the check is coming from Crevier. He stopped it. He worked it free. Smith back to Celebrini. He stick handles. He gets it over to Smith. He's being checked by Bedard, but he worked it loose and knocked it into the left corner. Smith gets it back. Oh, he put it off the referee, and that went right to Chicago. They're able to clear it out to center ice. That was Nick Lardis who intercepted it, and the Blackhawks get a change on the dump in.
3: Yeah, really good job by already early on in this game. A nice job by Will Smith being hard in the corners.
2: And we got to get a nice bounce back from Will. By his own admission, he didn't feel he played very well against the Nashville Predators. And he needs to be good tonight. He's got lots of family and friends watching from Chicago. That's his mother's side of the family.
3: That's right.
2: Right now, with the puck, here comes the Blackhawk attack. Del Mastro down the left side. Gets to the red line. Forced to the outside by Barkley Goodrow. That caused an interception. And a nice lift of the puck by Desharnais gets it back to the Chicago line. Knocked down, Ostapchuk down the right wing side into the offensive zone. Spins a play over to the far side. There's Korchinski against Goodrow. Barkley Goodrow grinding it free. Great battle win there for Goodrow. Back on the point, it's reversed right back into traffic. And now Delandria is in there, but maybe arrived a split second late. And yet he comes over and gets help from Barkley Goodrow near side. Goodrow looking for Delandria there. It's work free. Ostapchuk back to the point, but a little bit too much steam on that one for Desharnais. So the Sharks just go back to their own blue line and get things started again. Moving it up the right side, Goodrow tips a pass down the ice from the red line into the offensive zone. Sam Rozell could skate. He's a right-handed shooting defenseman. He's to center. He's to the Sharks' line. Veers to his right. Takes the shot on net. That's a good stop. And a cover by Alex Nedeljkovic with 7:22 to go in this first period. This broadcast is coming to you from SAP Center at San Jose. With the score, the Chicago Blackhawks 1, the San Jose Sharks nothing. This is the San Jose Sharks Audio Network. It's great to have you with us from SAP Center at San Jose. Sharks and Blackhawks, second of three meetings on the campaign, but the only time that Chicago visits SAP Center this season. After this game, the Sharks will have another game here at home to finish up their six-game homestand. That'll be on Wednesday against Edmonton. We'll be on the air at 6:30 Pacific time for that one. And then we hit the airplane right away, go to Anaheim for another big confrontation with the Ducks on Thursday.
3: Yeah, 3 and 4 nights.
2: Off the faceoff, Blackhawks with a 1-0 lead, playing energetically here in the first period. It's Frondell, Mikheyev, and Bertuzzi on the ice. Bertuzzi turning at the slot, throwing it toward the net. That almost snuck through, but it was stopped by an alert save from Alex Nedeljkovic, who's been pretty sharp so far in this game.
3: Yeah, he has. And you know what? For Nedeljkovic, he's always been, you know, a guy who's been dialed in early on in games, and I think that he understands where his value is and that he has to make sure he can allow the Sharks to settle into this hockey game, and he's been up to the task.
2: Official word on the goal for Chicago is Donato's 15th from Nazar and Bedard. That came at 9:01, just after the penalty on Macklin Celebrini expired, so call that a power play influence goal to be sure. Blackhawks 1, Sharks nothing. Mukhamudulin behind the net trying to battle there with Bertuzzi, but it's centered out in front by Chicago. It's Alex Vlasic shooting it. Where is it? It ends up going just wide. There's a race for it all the way back down the ice. Tyler Toffoli is giving chase, but Renzel's a really good skater. Got back there for Chicago and knocked it away from Toffoli across the ice. Blackhawks on it. Here's Frondell moving right to left. Makes a twisting move there against the defense, but that's a good job by Desharnais to recover. And now in front of the Sharks' net, an interception by Toffoli stopped the Frondell pass, and the Sharks getting a little taste of what Anton Frondell can do right there.
3: Yeah, he's a big guy, as you mentioned. He's very skilled and offensively minded. Not easy to play the center ice position as a young player, but he played in the Swedish league and has been playing against men for some time.
2: He was third overall over the course of the last summer. drafted by the Blackhawks in the first round. One pick after the Sharks decided to take Michael Mesa. So that's one of my nice matchups of tonight, to see how those two guys match against each other in very different circumstances, with Mesa playing in a playoff run and with Frondell just getting his skates wet, so to speak, in the NHL.
3: Yeah, and I think that for Frondell, he's playing with two experienced wingers, which will certainly help him out.
2: Off the draw, Eklund spins away from a check, holds on to it, feeds it free to Wenberg, left corner. He looks for Eklund behind the net. He's checked there by Del Mastro. He still digs for it and works it free. It poked out toward the net, but it stopped side of the goal by Knight. I think he was trying to get it there to Sherwood. Sherwood came over to help him out. But I'll tell you what, William Eklund is not the biggest guy in the world, but he fights as hard as he can for position along the boards.
3: Yeah, he's extremely strong along the boards and able to hold on to pucks with that lower center of gravity.
2: Kind of interesting there, Sam Alex Wenberg having a chat with Sam Dickinson as we get a stoppage of play. Center talking to the defenseman about something. And now head coach Ryan Warsawski is giving the team a little bit of a piece of his mind as we go to break with 5:57 to go in this first period. It's a 1-0 Chicago lead. This is the San Jose Sharks Audio Network. Well, Ryan Donato had 2 goals and 2 assists against the Sharks back on February 2nd. He has his 15th goal of the season here to give the Blackhawks a 1-0 lead. Frank Nazar and Connor Bedard assisted. So with that assist, Connor Bedard gets to 200 points in his NHL career. Will Smith is sitting at 99, so that's the other milestone we're watching out for tonight. Right now, Wenberg is going to get thrown out of the circle after a false start, so William Eklund will step in, going up against Connor Bedard on this faceoff, right side of Spencer Knight. Knight, a former first-round draft pick of the Florida Panthers, came to Chicago in a big trade and a Seth Jones deal, which has since been eclipsed by a couple of other deals, as now the puck is put out of play after the drop of the puck, so they will just do it again inside the Chicago end. But that was a big deal at the time, as the Blackhawks felt that they needed a goaltender, and they got a good young one.
3: Yeah, they did. I think that it was, they saw an opportunity and realized that they could get their franchise goaltender at a young age, and ended up making a move, which is so far proven to be a good move for them.
2: Knight played 2 years at Boston College. It's going to be interesting to see. Is off the faceoff, a shot right on by Sherwood. Good save by Spencer Knight. It's about to say that the other Boston College goaltender coming out recently, Jacob Fowler, playing now for Montreal. They're both going to have strong careers. That was a good chance toward the net there by Sherwood. Wenberg goes back to the point. Orloff throws it in deep off the end board. Just missed the reach of Eklund's stick. Goes to the right corner. Eklund digs it free. Wenberg gives chase. Gets the check there against him by Rinzel, but he works it loose. Eklund spins it all the way around. Desharnais stops it. Throws it toward the net. That's a save made by Knight. Held in for a second there by Sherwood, but the pass intercepted. And here come the Hawks out to center ice, led by Teuvo Teravainen. He dumps into the Sharks' end. His line mates are already off the ice. And now he's going to head off on the change as Anton Frondell, Ilya Mikheyev, and Teitur Bertuzzi step on. Here come the Sharks the other way. Smith, Celebrini, Graf out there. They dump it forward, but apparently they were ahead of it and offside as Ryan Daisy blew the play on the zone entry. And so we get the whistle with 15:04 gone by in this first period. Our next broadcast of Sharks hockey will be on Wednesday against Edmonton. That is a 6:30 airtime right here on the Sharks Audio Network. And all season long, Sharks fans have shown up loud and proud. Our turn to say thank you on April the 11th at 7 p.m. for Fan Appreciation Night presented by SAP. Enjoy surprises throughout the night in the Sharks reusable cooler bag giveaway. Get your tickets for that game now at sjsharks.com/tickets. Sharks break into the zone. Nice job by Smith to win the puck. Gives to Celebrini. Back for Smith, but that's Wyatt Kaiser defending, kind of impeding Smith's play just enough to avoid a penalty. But now Smith in front of the net. Shoots one toward the goal. He had Graf right at the edge of the crease. Now a shot from the left point by Dickinson right on, and the stick save made by Knight. You got to love it. Dickinson sending it right on goal right there and causing some chaos. But the Blackhawks manage to get out of it. And they skate to center ice with Mikheyev leading the way. And he dumps one in. Celebrini lifts a long one as the Sharks are thinking about changing their lines right now. Colin Graf will stay on the ice as Korchinski is back to get it for Chicago. Landria came into forecheck, but that's a good battle win there by Korchinski to poke the puck forward. Del Mastro, his D partner, gives it back to Korchinski. Kevin Korchinski flicks the center ice. It's off of a skate of the Sharks defenseman Mukko Madulin, And right there, energetically, as always, is Ty DeLandry to knock it away from the Hawks. But a hand pass now against Chicago called with 3:42 left on the scoreboard clock. 1-0 Blackhawks.
3: Yeah, I think the Sharks have done a good job so far, and I just like to see them a little bit more connected in the offensive zone on the forecheck, meaning if that second guy can get in there a little bit quicker, put the puck, keep the pucks away from their goaltender Knight, they're going to be able to have some sustained zone time. Then it's about getting to the front of the net and getting inside position. And if you can't do that, you got to look for high tips and ways to get that puck to the net.
2: Faceoff controlled by the Sharks after a fashion. Back to get it. Mukha Mudulin backhands one all the way around. DeLandria couldn't play it. Goes all the way down. Barkley Goodrow's going to get in there first. Nice job. Worked it free to Ostapchuk. Takes it back behind the Blackhawks net. Angles it off the boards. Can Ferraro keep it in? Nope. He's a right-hand shot, he would have. He sends it across the ice, and it pinballed off the skate of Mukha Mudulin, but way out of his net there. Nedeljkovic feeds it forward up to the Blackhawks line, and it's dumped into the Chicago zone. A lot of pushing and shoving going on in front of the benches there as the Sharks and Blackhawks making their line changes. Somebody's glove has fallen on the ice surface right now. That was Ostapchuk involved with somebody on the Blackhawks on their way back in. Linesman step between. Blackhawks with the puck. They've got a 1-0 lead, down to 2:50 remaining in this first period. Chicago down the right side. Nazar bodied up there by Orlov. Orlov trying to poke at it. Worked free by Ryan Green. Now behind the net. Nice body check there by Desharnais against his man. Knocked it loose. Centering pass intercepted by Orlov. And the Sharks dodge a bullet. Coming up the left side now is Chernyshov into the offensive zone. Loses on a stick check, trying to get it there. Misa couldn't control it. He's trying to poke at the puck. He's got it. Nice dish. Got it over to Desharnais. Walks in the circle. Shoots. That's a good save by the netminder, Spencer Knight. And that was something out of nothing there.
3: Yeah, really good job by Chernyshov to start that play, picking that puck up and not, you know, losing any speed, which wasn't easy to do. And then I really like the effort by Misa as he holds on to that puck and makes a good play.
2: 1-0 Blackhawks. Sharks have it in the neutral zone, but it's off of a stick. Bedard gets it, loses on the check. Sherwood jumps up to it, moves down the left for the Sharks. He's across the line, dropped back there for Eklund. Wasn't expecting that, I don't think. A penalty is coming up, it looks like, against Chicago. And it is going to get called. So the time of this penalty, 18:08. So the Sharks have one penalty from Macklin Celebrini, and now the Blackhawks have one from Connor Bedard. That's perfect.
3: Tick for tack. Here we go. Well, now we got to cash in on our opportunity, too. I know it wasn't a power play goal, but it was a second or two away.
2: It's what we call the power play influence goal on that play. A two-minute hooking call against Connor Bedard. So the Sharks' power play steps on, brought to you by our friends at Power Business Technology, copiers and printers for your office needs. San Jose's power play has had its ups and its downs this season and even in recent weeks. The penalty kill has been leaking a little bit lately, but the power play lasts to 6 games, 5 for their last 15. That's 33%. That's pretty solid. Off the faceoff, San Jose's got it. Orlov hanging onto the puck. Gives it over the left wing half boards. Will Smith walks down low, exchanges with Toffoli, goes back. Wenberg drops it back to the left point, back skating. Now it's a shot right to the net by Orlov. And a good stop there by Knight with Toffoli at the doorstep, hoping for at least a partial bit of screening, but I think that Knight saw that.
3: Yeah, I think Toffoli's going to be there. He's got to get right in front of him. You know, you look at what Wenberg does, and his one of the things he does so well is you have to play goal. Face the puck, don't turn sideways, get in front of the goalie so he can't see it.
2: Minute 40 remaining in the penalty on Bedard. 1-0 Blackhawks. Minute 32 remaining in the first period. Sharks win the draw. Celebrini on the right point. Takes a look. Gives to Orlov, who shoots. That's a big block by Chicago. Frank Nazar, who blocked it, grabbed the puck on the near boards and backhanded it out to center ice. But here comes Wenberg across the line with Celebrini. Now it's dished off in front. Wenberg turns to try to make the move to the backhand. And Alex Vlasic made just enough of an influence to knock it wide. Held in by Toffoli. Cross ice Orlov. Now down to the right board. Celebrini backhands back to Orlov. Now to the right point across the ice. Celebrini one times it. Didn't get all of it. Wide. Less than a minute remaining in the period. Wenberg behind the goal digs it free. But he fed it on the right wing boards. Intercepted and cleared by Nazar.
3: Yeah, much better job early on in this game by Will Smith along the boards. Being heavy and hard even when you're that skilled, you got to be hard in those areas. He's doing a really good job so far in this game.
2: 35 seconds left in the period as the Sharks rush in with their second unit stepping on, but the puck goes all the way down and on the dump in, and they get the stoppage of play, and they're going to bring it all the way back inside Sharks territory. So that's where the puck will be dropped with 35.3 seconds to go. Blackhawks with that 1-0 lead. Sharks on the man advantage for essentially the rest of this period in the first few seconds of the second. Celebrini trying to get the draw here. Gets control of it. Eklund bats one down. And behind the San Jose net, it's Dickinson. He's got Eklund for an outlet on the left. Chernyshov on the right. He gives it to William, who moves to the middle. 20 seconds left in the period as Eklund crosses the line. Loses on the check to Landon Slaggart. And now Wyatt Kaiser moves down the left side. 3-on-2 developing here for Chicago. Short-handed, but they just dump it into the corner. Dickinson comes up. 10 seconds left in the period, and Dickinson can fly out of the zone. He does. He gets to the blue line, shoots one in. That's basically how the period's going to end, as the Blackhawks snared that behind the net with goaltender Knight coming out. The horn sounds, and that's it for the first period. Still 8 seconds left on that penalty on Connor Bedard. Kind of an academic first 8 seconds of the second period. And that is maybe where the Sharks can get a bit of an advantage. They're down 1-0 here at the end of one.
3: Yeah, it looks like the referees are talking about perhaps adding a second onto the end of this first period.
2: Yeah, nobody's leaving the ice surface here. They told everybody to stay out. Let's see if Kyle Raymond tells us something. Nope. Looks like he's just going to tell them for what we call an academic face-off. They're putting basically 0.9 seconds left on the clock. Enough time basically to drop the puck. Are they going to actually do it? Looks like they will.
3: Yep.
2: So, there'll be one more face-off. An opportunity for Macklin Celebrini to just shoot the puck forward, I would imagine. Not enough time to draw it back and get a shot to the net, I don't think. And they've actually pulled the goaltender here. That's a smart play. Pull Nedeljkovic out. There's no way it's going to get all the way down the ice in 0.9 seconds. So the extra attacker is out there. And Desharnais is in the slot area there, kind of swiping at Mikheyev there as they're chopping at each other with their sticks. Here's the play by Celebrini. Trying to shoot it. That's an effective play by Ryan Green there to knock that back behind his net. And we get some scrumming going on at the end of the period after that little love tap feast between Desharnais of the San Jose Sharks and one of the Blackhawks. And so they'll get that broken up. And that's it for the first period. Shots on goal 7-6 in favor of Chicago. And that one shot on goal difference is the difference in the game. 1-0 Blackhawks.
3: Yeah, and I don't think Ryan Warsawski will be pleased with his group and the way that they came out in this first period. I think that he wants to clean up a few things defensively. And then, get to their forecheck game. Don't play the way that the Blackhawks want to play. You got to play your game if you want to have success.
2: We're at the end of the first period here at SAP Center at San Jose. 1-0 Chicago leading the Sharks after the first 20 minutes. We'll be back with a guest from the dressing room coming up next on the San Jose Sharks Audio Network. At the end of the first period here at SAP Center at San Jose, the score is the Chicago Blackhawks 1 and the San Jose Sharks 0. Let's go to the Sharks dressing room where Alex Wenberg, one of the most consistent players on the Sharks roster, is now with our consistent color analyst, Jamal Mayers.
3: Hey Alex, it seems like your line had a lot of really good offensive zone shifts. As long and as young and inexperienced as perhaps the Blackhawks defense may be, what kind of challenge do they present?
4: No, I mean, they're playing hard. I mean, obviously, for like we're getting a lot of puck possession. We're holding on to pucks, but we're not really getting those grade A chances for getting those rebounds. So right now, we're playing a little bit too much on the outside. So I feel like our line lately, we've been finding chemistry, but we just got to get in there, get more shots, get more opportunities on rebounds, and work a little bit harder. So even though it's a good opponent, I feel like that's what we're going to bring in our game.
3: And what was Coach Ryan Warsawski talking about there in a few of the timeouts in regard to getting back to how you guys want to play throughout the rest of the game?
4: Yeah, I mean, we got to keep moving our feet. We got to get the pucks moving and got to play a little more physical. Right now, I feel like, we play in a solid period, but we got to be better than this. This team, it's going to be more of a playoff-like hockey, and right now, I don't think we bring in enough of it. So, great opportunity to come in, rest a little bit, and just come out hungry.
3: Absolutely. Well, good job, and good luck the rest of the way.
4: Thank you very much.
3: You're listening to Alex Wenberg there. The Chicago Blackhawks 1, the Sharks 0 after one period. 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
2: Faceoff at center ice, and we are underway in the second period. And the Sharks finish their power play. Connor Bedard steps out of the box so quickly, and he takes the puck and skates from left to right for Chicago. Moves in with Nazar, tried to turn into the corner. He gets blasted into the boards, gave away the puck, and the Sharks' Will Smith is moving on the right side to the middle. Now he drops for Celebrini, trying to whip it back for Smith. The Blackhawks got their sticks on it, but Smith got over there quickly. Had it for a moment, then Nazar, after getting hammered, gets all the way back to lift it back out to center ice for Chicago. Sharks dump in. Energetic start to the second period. San Jose needs to play with urgency, without question of a doubt, and that's what they're trying to do here at SAP Center. Blackhawks move into the Shark zone. There's Anton Frondell, one against two, almost created a play on his own there. Loose puck, Mikheyev working it loose. There's Frondell turning, centering, blocked there by the skates of Sam Dickinson, who was in perfect position to knock that puck away from his goaltender. Loose play back behind the Sharks' goal line. Dickinson poking at it. Now Celebrini comes up with it. He muscles his way out of the zone, gives to Smith on the right, but they're at the end of their shift, so Smith will shoot in from center. Unfortunate after you get all the way up there, but you're at the end of your turn and you got to get other guys out there. Here comes Chicago. Bertuzzi across the line. Little drop pass. Here comes the shot by Mikheyev. Stick save. Alertly made by Nedeljkovic. Makes another stop off an angle play by Bertuzzi from the right wing side. As Chicago just throwing everything at the net that they can. Chernyshov hauled down in the neutral zone there in a little collision. No penalty called. Nick Leddy kicks it back the other way, but the Blackhawks on it. Chernyshov stick checks it away with the speed. Here comes Misa with Chernyshov across the line. Chernyshov holds it, delays it, feeds it back behind the goal line. Tipped by Toffoli over to Misa behind the net. Throws back to the point. There's a shot in front. Oh, what a save by Knight. A centering feed off of the stick. Right on net. They score. A scramble in front of the goal. Michael Misa right there trying to bang it in. Tyler Toffoli also nearby. But just before that, absolutely spectacular save by goaltender Spencer Knight. And the big question is, will this goal count? Because the Sharks had players in the crease. Did they interfere with the goaltender? I don't think they did. Michael Misa should get credit.
3: What an effort by Michael Misa. He knew the puck was there. It was loose. The referee was telling everybody it was loose. So what did he do? He stood his ground. He muscled his way into the front of the net behind Spencer Knight, was able to bat that one in.
2: Let's hear the result from the ref.
5: The call on the ice is no goal for the puck being kicked in.
2: The call on the ice is no goal, the puck kicked in. I didn't see that. It could have happened. The question is, will it be reviewed? Will it be, you know, what's the story here? It doesn't look like it's going to be. They're going to go over and tell Ryan Warsawski the result. Referee Kyle Raymond says so. Fans looking at a replay. Doesn't appear that it was exactly kicked in. He did push the puck with his skate, though. I could see why they called it that. Unfortunately, no goal.
3: Well, we talked about getting to the front of the net, winning that battle, making it difficult on Spencer Knight. That's the effort you need to do to get into their blue paint, and hopefully if they continue to do that, they'll get a couple bounces their way.
2: So that's a no goal, but that's a good start for the second period for Sharks hockey. Down 1-0. We're back to action. Fans giving the refs their wrath right now as the Blackhawks moving out to center ice. Chicago down the right. Oh, we got a penalty coming up. It's going to be a high sticking call. And it's against Chicago. Landon Slaggart behind the play. Didn't have the puck, but he got a stick up high against one of the Sharks. I didn't actually see that.
3: Yeah, the puck was passed to him and he flicked his stick with one hand on it and inadvertently high stuck Mario Ferraro.
2: Oh, this is a huge power play for the Sharks right now. 2:15 into the second period. Landon Slaggart going to the penalty box for high sticking. This power play is brought to you by Power Business Technology. 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Wenberg, Smith, Toffoli, Celebrini, and Orloff are out there. It's going to be Green in the circle for Chicago, killing this penalty off, taking the draw as a right-handed shot. Wenberg gets it back. Orloff holds it. Sharks have the puck. He moves down the wing, throws it around the boards. Macklin Celebrini on the right wing stops it. He knows the check is coming. It's work free to Toffoli. He sends it all the way around, but Smith didn't arrive there in time. Nice job by Orloff to keep it in. Now it's poked at by the Blackhawks. They can't clear it out, but a second chance will get it out to center. Celebrini stops it. Lost it. Fed all the way down by Louis Crevier, who's out there with Alex Vlasic defending on this PK. Blackhawks change the forwards. They put out Teravainen along with Nazar. And that's with the thought of having an offensive chance the other way. But here comes Celebrini up the ice. He's got some room. He splits the defense. He walks in. He shoots. A big save by the goaltender Knight. Rebound kept in. Wenberg on the point. Sends to Smith near side. Celebrini's open. Smith's got it. He stick handles. He goes down low to Toffoli instead. Back to Smith. Far side ice. A feed for Celebrini. He slips it over to Orloff. Orloff on the right point. Winds up. Doesn't shoot. Gives it to Smith in the left circle. He stick handles. He backhands it toward the point. Orloff had to tip it off to the right. Celebrini tries to make the play, but the Blackhawks able to clear. And it's a 2-on-1. Only Orloff is back, but he gets over Conley and stick checks the puck away from the Blackhawks. Up the other way, Smith. Down the left, across the line, Wenberg. Dishes off in the corner, centering play by Sherwood. In front for Smith. Nice defense by Del Mastro there. And the Blackhawks get the puck behind the net, and Nazar clears.
3: Yeah, a couple of almost there for the number one unit as they're moving that puck around with intention. A very aggressive penalty kill on the flanks for the Chicago Blackhawks. I think you got to run a couple low plays and soften them up.
2: Blackhawks ranked number two overall in the NHL in penalty killing. You can see why here as the Sharks dump in with a second unit, but the Blackhawks intercept and clear. About 10 seconds left on the power play. Time for one more rush for Sam Dickinson as he skates up to his own blue line. They give to Eklund. Cuts to his right to center. Across the blue line. Little give and go there. Attempted with Sherwood. Good defense there by Ilya Mikheyev, who knocked it away, cleared it. And that's it for the penalty as Slaggart is out of the box. The Sharks are 0-for-2 on the power play. They're 0-for their last 9 on the man advantage. Here is now Misa the other way. Had that goal taken away from him. Throws it back to the point. I thought that was offside, but Letty spins and keeps it in. Throws back behind the net. Stick handling now at the near boards. Held in by Dickinson. Throws toward the net. It's off of a stick. Taken there by the Blackhawks. They lose on the check to a pinching Letty. And in the left corner, the loose puck finally picked up by Chicago. And they cleared it out. So no question as to whether it would have been offside. I think it was, but they tag up and no harm, no foul.
3: That's right. If there was a goal, I was a little bit nervous.
2: Yep. I felt the same way. Blackhawks have an energetic style of hockey here. They get it at center ice and shoot one in, but the Sharks pick up. Zach Ostapchuk has it. He skates with speed to center. Down the right wing side against Del Mastro. Cuts across the line. Moves behind the net. And then hands off behind the goal to Barkley Goodrow, who keeps going to the near side. Backhands up to Orloff on the left point. Cross ice, Desharnais. Shot toward the net. They didn't miss by much. Went wide. Now it's a shot attempted. It goes to the right. A quick slapper there by Goodrow. That's blocked in front by Chicago. And that was a very fortuitous block there for Del Mastro as the puck comes down the ice. We get a hand pass or something at center, so they stop it.
3: I really like the effort of this fourth line for the San Jose Sharks. Doing a good job of playing with speed through the neutral zone. I'm talking about Ostapchuk, Goodrow, and Ty Dellandrea. Brings a nice feisty element to this group as well.
2: Well, that's where you have to be if you want to be a success in the playoffs, too. I think things are trending nicely for that group.
3: Yeah, absolutely. And I think it's really impressed with the development of Ostapchuk and understanding who he is and what he needs to bring every single night.
2: Blackhawks might get called for icing here. They throw it all the way down, and indeed that is the call with 14-16 remaining in the period. 1-0 Chicago here in the second. The Sharks with that icing call throw the Celebrini line right out there. You can almost predict that every time it happens.
3: Yeah, just a smart play. Brian recognizing this line's feeling it in the last couple shifts, so you want to feed the beast. Give those guys those opportunities, especially in the offensive zone.
2: Celebrini with 106 points this year. Goes for the face-off. But he loses the draw. And it was flipped out to center ice. That was Sacha Boisvert, who also played a year at Boston University last year after starting his college career at North Dakota. I can't keep track of all these college commitments because of the transfer portal. As it's back now inside the Sharks zone. Boisvert working for it in the corner. Digging against Mooka Madulin. They're grinding for it there. Celebrini poking in. Ferraro trying to get a piece of it. Finally, Ferraro knocks it loose. And he cuts behind his net for San Jose. Will Smith protects the puck. Kept it away from the forecheckers. Backhands behind the goal line. Mooka Madulin, though, hurried the pass up the left side. And Crevier, pinching in, is going to keep it in play for Chicago. But Graf gets in there. 1-2 and wins that puck for the Sharks. What a job by Colin Graf.
3: Yeah, just a smart player. Great stick. So good on every understanding of the game, where the holding on the pucks or good stick positioning.
2: Mooka Madulin just gave it away to Lardis. Drop pass now. Here's Bedard moving into the Sharks zone.
0: He scores!
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2: Ekblad now has a 3-game point scoring streak. That is his 14th goal of the season. An unassisted tally. Definitely influenced by Celebrini against Bedard, but Ekblad gets the goal unassisted, and it's 1-1. Next shift after a goal is always important for the team that scored, but also for the team that gave it up. Blackhawks get it. They move into the Shark zone. Del Mastro shoots. That's a last-second save by Nedeljkovic. There's a scramble for it. And it's batted down with a stick above the shoulder as we get pushing and shoving right at the edge of the goalie crease. That was a scary moment. That Nedeljkovic almost got fooled by that.
3: Yeah, he couldn't see it and looked like he was late reacting to that shot. Fought it off, rebound came down, and he was able to get the whistle.
2: So William Ekblad getting the tying goal with his 14th of the season at 6:57 of the second period. A timeout on the ice. This broadcast is coming to you from SAP Center at San Jose. It's the San Jose Sharks 1, the Chicago Blackhawks 1. This is the San Jose Sharks Audio Network. 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But take a look at it, perhaps, for postseason. If there is postseason, the Sharks need to win some games. Right now, they're even with the Blackhawks, 1-1 in this critical matchup here at SAP Center. 12.5 to go, second period, off the draw. Sharks can't clear, batted down by Bertuzzi. Little drop pass, Mikheyev chipped it forward as he was stepped up to by Vinny Desharnais. Just delaying that opportunity enough was what stopped the scoring chance for the Blackhawks on that play. Loose behind the San Jose net, Chernyshov back to get it. Mikheyev slips away from his check. Centering attempt blocked by a stick. Dickinson got a piece of that, and the Sharks able to poke it out. Misa races out to center. 2-on-1 developing. Here's Misa moving in. Oh, lost control of the puck. As he tried to decide what to do, it kind of bounced on him. He was looking at Tyler Toffoli, the other forward, but he was also thinking about shooting.
3: Yeah, it's an unfortunate. Right when he looked is when the puck popped over his stick. And it's just an unfortunate play.
2: And they'll talk about it when their shift ends here as they go back to their respective benches. Right now, the Sharks make the change. Sam Dickinson, tried to backhand it ahead to Goodrow. Couldn't quite get it, but here's Zach Ostapchuk with Dickinson crossing the Chicago line. Dickinson guns it around. Stopped by Goodrow. He's trying to keep it in play. He does. He throws behind the goal line. Ostapchuk takes it. One-on-one with Korchinski, who finishes his check on him. But trailing the play, Delandria went back to the point man. And now it's Letty over to Dickinson. He shoots. Blocked by Bedard's stick. Loose puck. Letty, with that great skating ability, goes in to grab the puck. He tried to center it in front for Ostapchuk, but it was batted away. Lifted out of the zone. Uh-oh, Bedard comes in one-on-one against Sam Dickinson, who holds him off at the pass. Bedard puts on the brakes, waits for help, gets it from Del Mastro, who shoots toward the net. That's blocked by a stick in front. A backhand chance right on goal on the rebound by Bedard. That's a big save by Nedeljkovic. Sharks scramble to get the rebound. They've got it. It's fed forward. Tipped by Delandria up the ice. Couldn't quite control it, though, and the Blackhawks back in their own zone to regain puck possession. Del Mastro and Korchinski send it forward, and here they come. Across the line, Lardis to Bedard. Shoots one toward the net. Save made by Nedeljkovic. And the puck was down in front of him on the rebound with Lardis nearby. But ever so calmly, Alex Nedeljkovic just covered up.
3: Yeah, really great goaltending and hockey IQ demonstrated by Nedeljkovic as Connor Bedard is on the goal line. You know he's going to try to shoot that short side by your ear. And what does Nedeljkovic do? He hugs the post, puts his head against the post, and makes sure that that wasn't available.
2: It wasn't indeed. A very solid save by Alex Nedeljkovic. Right now the shots on goal are 12-9 in favor of Chicago. The game is tied 1-1. We're almost halfway through this game. 9:21 gone by in the second period of play at the Shark Tank. Celebrini wins the draw there from Nazar. Sharks spin it around, poke forward. This could be a chance. Smith down the left, feeds it back. Celebrini crossed the line. Nice back check by Donato. Just got a little piece of the puck and took it away. Here's a play back checking now for the Sharks. Colin Graf intercepts a Blackhawks play. Gets the pass back. He goes on the left side and trips as he gets to the blue line. Just lost an edge a little bit and down he went. And the Blackhawks will take.

0: Take over with Ryan Green in his own defensive zone, handling it for Chicago. Blackhawks skate from left to right. Here's Green across the line. He skates smoothly behind the San Jose net, centering attempt off a stick. Nazar backhand chance, deflected by a Sharks defensive stick wide of a net. Behind the goal line, here's Ferraro. Flicks to Smith. Across the ice, Settebrini's got room. A 2-on-1 developing with Graf. Here's Settebrini moving in, holding it, shooting it, and the save made by Spencer Knight. Macklin Settebrini faked that pass over. He was looking at Colin Graf, and at the last second, he slid it toward the net, and a good stop by Knight.
1: Great decision there to shoot it. I know he's probably second-guessing himself now, but I like that idea. Knight was frozen, got lucky to make that save. Great job defensively as well to exit the zone so quickly and create that quick 2-on-1.
0: From good defense leads to good offense, and the Sharks had a chance there. But the game is still tied 1-1 as we have a break in the action with 9:48 to go in the second period. We'll be back to SAP Center at San Jose right after this on the San Jose Sharks Audio Network. Remember, it's not a renovation, it's a reimagination. If you'd like to get a glimpse into the future of SAP Center and get really excited, go to TealReimagination.com. When all the work is done here, it is going to be brilliant. Off the faceoff, 1-1 the score. Sharks in the offensive zone. A centering attempt there by Sherwood, just barely deflected. So no shot to the net. But a good check by Ferraro at center, knocks it free. Sherwood on the left lugs it in. Little slide pass there to Wenberg, who puts on the brakes against Alex Vlasic at the near side. Puck loose, but there's Boisvert able to flip it across the ice, and it's poked to center ice by Chicago.
1: Two great plays there by Mario Ferraro. Early positioning, being hard on pucks, making good defensive decisions.
0: And right now he is battling it out at the near side of his own zone as the Blackhawks work it loose. The puck is fluttered free, and it'll be Alex Wenberg that scoots away from the forechecker and goes back behind his own net with the puck. He was chased a little bit there by Andrew Mangiapane, who's right back into action tonight after missing the last 9 games with an injury. Haven't seen much of Mangiapane lately, but he is trying to fit in here in Chicago. Right now, Frondell, long pass, intercepted, knocked away. Here's Misa with speed, back the other way with the Sharks. Drop for Toffoli, across the ice, deflected away by the defensive check of Bertuzzi. And here comes Mikheyev down the right side. He crosses the Sharks line, feeds it across the rink. There's a shot. That's a nice little block by Igor Chernyshov off the stick of Wyatt Kaiser, and the puck is out of play.
1: Yeah, you'd like to see perhaps, I know the intention was to look over at Chernyshov on the entry there as Misa kicks it out, but I'd like to see Tyler Toffoli. When we get to the top of the circles inside the dots, he can certainly score from there. I'd like to see him get that puck and just absolutely drift it, especially considering the Sharks only have 10 shots in this game. We're just past the halfway mark.
0: Anton Frondell steps into the circle, and he's going to go against Tyler Toffoli on this faceoff as Michael Misa steps aside. Toffoli puts his stick down, the puck is dropped, and the Sharks try to get control, but the Blackhawks have it. Bertuzzi to the point, Kaiser sends in deep, nice positioning there by Dickinson to knock the puck away. A fight for it to the right boards, far side, and it'll be picked up back up by Chicago. Put to the point, Kaiser cross ice, Crevier the drive, that's a save made by Nedeljkovic. Big rebound, but it's grabbed by Toffoli, and he throws it up the left side. Here comes Chernyshov. Down the left, across the line, dropped it back. Here comes Misa skating in. He's got to go back behind the net. Centering pass, and Toffoli's chance stop there on a brilliant save from Spencer Knight. Chernyshov keeps the puck in. He's got a man all over him. Sends it down low into the corner. Letty shoots toward the net. That's deflected away by a combination of Mikheyev and Knight from the far corner. Bet out to the slot. Toffoli, another chance. Put it in the air. Missed the net this time, as this line combination is creating chances, and a lot of it is coming from the skating ability of Michael Misa to get that zone entry with speed.
1: What a shift there by those three. The crowd showing their appreciation. I'll tell you what, that one first chance by Toffoli, I don't know. He's going to be shaking his head why he shot it back the other way. If he shoots it to the right side of the net, I think it hits the empty net.
0: 1-1 the score here. Second period continues. Will Smith reaching for the puck in the neutral zone off a tip from Graf, but he couldn't get his backhand on it. Instead, the Blackhawks pick up. Little back check there. Nice deflection by Sam Dickinson. The puck is over the glass and out of play at the short side here. Sam Dickinson continues to do a lot of good things defensively in this game. What do you think?
1: Yeah, you know what? I think that he's starting to trust his instincts more and more, and the way that he's progressed is really now allowing him to showcase some of his offensive instincts, because he has a much better foundation defensively of where to be.
0: Faceoff just outside the Blackhawks' blue line. 1-1 the score. 7:03 to play, second period. Tavo Teravainen steps in, but Celebrini wins the faceoff cleanly. I think Teravainen let it go all the way down into the Sharks' end on that play. Now a turnover. Could be trouble. A backhand shot by Bedard. Far side. Good save made by Nedeljkovic, who stood tall. Sharks aren't out of trouble yet here. Blackhawks send it across the rink. In deep is Korchinski. He gets knocked down off the puck. It comes around near sideboards, but the Blackhawks are on it. Celebrini's reaching for it. Bedard grabs it. Bedard checked by Celebrini. Dropped it back. Now it's taken back by Desharnais and Celebrini. Celebrini on the far board. Skates away from trouble and cuts back behind his own cage. And then sends a long pass ahead to Colin Graf, who's already on the play. Across the line. Graf turns away. Back to a man on the right wing side. Orloff in deep in front. Celebrini, one-time shot. Great save made by Spencer Knight off Macklin Celebrini on a tic-tac-toe set of passes. That was a brilliant scoring chance for San Jose. Instead, it goes back down the ice. Nedeljkovic stopped it, left it behind his goal. 6:05 to go, second period. The score is 1-1. Will Smith bats one down. It went off the curved glass on the far side. That's out of play, and they blow it dead. They're going to say the faceoff is going to be inside the Chicago zone. I don't think the Blackhawks are going to like that too much, but that's where they're going to put it. And in the meantime, Kyle Raymond, the referee, having a little chat with one of the Blackhawks. It's Ryan Donato, former San Jose Shark, that has a goal today for Chicago.
1: Well, that opportunity that was just created, great presence of mind. I think the Sharks are doing a great job of getting that puck through the neutral zone quickly and really putting the Blackhawks on their heels, creating odd man situations. Celebrini has a golden opportunity, shot back the other way, and he just shook his head, couldn't believe that he missed that one.
0: Off the faceoff, Dellandrea carries behind the Blackhawks' net, pickpocketed a bit by Donato, and he kept the play, but he had to go back to center ice with it. The Sharks just dump it back in. Ferraro and Mukka Madunan out there defensively. They're back skating now as here come the Blackhawks down the right. Donato against Mukka Madunan, moves to his left, gets into the zone. And Ostapchuk lost his stick trying to apply that stick check. Blackhawks hold on to it. In the far corner, they send it back. Vlasic on the left point for Chicago. Shoots one, but it's wide of the net. Now on the right point, Rinzel keeps it in. Throws behind the San Jose goal line, but there's Mukka Madunan with that long stick to intercept. It's batted forward. Goodrow, 2-on-1 developing here with Dellandrea. Moving it out, little drop pass for the third man. And Ostapchuk takes that pass and backhands on net. And another good save by Spencer Knight. Oh, so calmly made with 5:12 to go in the second period here at SAP Center. A break in the action. The score is the San Jose Sharks 1, the Chicago Blackhawks 1. A lot more to come. We'll be back on the San Jose Sharks Audio Network. Sharks 1, Blackhawks 1, second period with 5:12 to go. Complete your set with the final player card of the season featuring, guess who, Macklin Celebrini. Don't miss your chance to collect the last release of the year. Cards are available at the Sharks Foundation booth on Wednesday here at SAP Center when the Sharks take on the Edmonton Oilers. So if you have a chance, get your tickets at sjsharks.com/tickets. Stop by the Sharks Foundation booth and get that Macklin Celebrini player card. Off the faceoff. Sharks have it in the offensive zone. Eklund in front. Shot. Score! Kiefer Sherwood from William Eklund. A one-time shot that was brilliant. It whistles by Spencer Knight. And the Sharks take the 2-1 lead with 5:05 to go in the second.
1: Just a brilliant play all around in the offensive zone. Good job holding on to the pucks. Good retrieval, and you've got to like and be happy for a guy like Kiefer Sherwood who just continues to work and show his value. As that puck ends up behind the net, Eklund does a nice job, shoulder checks, and Kiefer does a nice job of finding that soft area and that triangle and absolutely wires the one-timer to the far side over the blocker of the Blackhawks goaltender.
0: Goal number 22 on the season for Kiefer Sherwood. William Eklund gets his second point of the night with an assist, and Alex Wenberg won the faceoff. Wenberg's moving in. Put it off the defense as he gains the zone. It deflects on net. Stopped there by Knight. Now we've got Sherwood pushing and shoving with Alex Vlasic. Stepping in also Del Mastro to get between those two players. And now pushing and shoving with Eklund at the near sideboards. And that is against Lardis, who gets separated from him.
1: Good. Play with some bite. I don't mind that. This is what playoff hockey is going to look like. remain disciplined and don't give an inch.
0: What a great shot by Sherwood that was. And a brilliant face-off win by Wennberg, unheralded, I think, in the overall scheme of the play.
1: Yeah, that's a good point. I think that when he won the face-off, originally Kiefer wanted to shoot. He kind of lost his balance, but did the right thing. And you don't want to turn pucks over in that area, so what did he do? Cycle it back behind the net. You've got Eklund, who started net front, makes a great pass, and Sherwood does the rest.
0: Off the draw, shot to the net by Orlov. Didn't miss by much, went just wide. Now it's Mangiapane throwing it back behind his own goal. Official word on the tally. Sherwood's 22nd from Eklund and Wennberg at 14:55 of the second. Sharks 2, Blackhawks 1. But here comes Chicago back into the Shark zone. Andrew Mangiapane throwing it back to the point. Here comes a shot that's deflected by traffic over the glass and out of play. So with an assist on that goal, Alex Wennberg extends his point scoring streak to 7 consecutive games. He's got 5 goals and 4 assists in those contests.
1: Yes, that is a heck of a run for him at the most critical time of the season for the Sharks as they make a push for the playoffs.
0: That is the longest point scoring streak of Alex Wennberg's NHL career. Off the faceoff, Crevier has it for Chicago in the Shark zone, dumps behind the San Jose net. There's Boisvert back to the point. There's Crevier keeping it in. Throwing it over Bertuzzi, looking for it. Actually, that was Frondell, not Boisvert. Frondell looking for it, couldn't get it, and cleared back out by the Sharks. So Crevier's back in his own zone. Checked by Graf, but he bounced one forward. A chase for it. There will be no icing, and the Blackhawks move it in. Frondell trying to get around Celebrini's check, couldn't do so. And now it's poked free by Orlov to the near sideboards. Graf settles it, goes behind his own net. There's a little stick-handling move by Orlov to Graf, and now Celebrini chips off the left boards, and it goes all the way down. That will be on net. I thought it was going to go by for icing. Great stop, and great play by Celebrini.
1: Yeah, I mean, he's just protecting his position there and hoping he can bounce that off to Will Smith, and unfortunately wasn't able to do so, but good thing is, wasn't icing because it went directly on net.
0: 3 minutes and 25 seconds to go in the second period. Nazar. He's able to dump it into the Shark zone. Look for the man. Nice job by Chernyshov there against Donato. And in the neutral zone, Misa uses the speed to grab it. Snaps it across the ice. Here comes Mukka Madunan into the zone. Shoots one to the net. A save made. There was Toffoli right there, but he couldn't get a stick on it. The Blackhawks knocked it away. Mukka Madunan, another chance. Another save there made by Spencer Knight with lots of traffic in front. This line really making things happen as Misa and Toffoli working it. Toffoli back to the rough point. Mukka Madunan, right point. There's Ferraro. The shot and a glove save made, covered up by the netminder, Spencer Knight.
1: And a great response by this pairing of Mukka Madunan and Ferraro, who struggled mightily the other night. But so far tonight have done a great job of trusting each other, working together, defending harder. And credit I'll give to both of them for responding so well.
0: Faceoff coming up to the left side of goaltender Spencer Knight. 2:53 to play, second period. Shot 17-13 favoring the Sharks. San Jose with that goal by Kiefer Sherwood leads it 2-1. Wenberg's back out there with Eklund and Sherwood. Puck drop, Blackhawks have it. They try to clear, can't do it. Kept in by Eklund, winds it around the far boards, but the Blackhawks poke it forward. Bedard slips it on the right, up to the Sharks' line. Lardis grabs and shoots it toward the net, wide. Teravainen tried to center it, knocked away by the defense. Kept in, though, by Rinzel on the near side. To Teravainen, stick handles up to the top, and shoots it toward the net. Was hoping for something. Puck went wide, but we get a whistle. Looks like a penalty is coming up against San Jose here at 17:34 of the second period. So, again, a tense moment as the Sharks have Dmitry Orlov on his way to the penalty box. And it'll be a power play for Chicago as Orlov gets the 2-minute minor penalty for cross-checking.
1: Orlov goes back to the front of the net. The puck ends up... That's a kind of a questionable cross-check there.
0: Ticky-tacky.
1: He ended up cross-checking Lardis. Lardis went down quite easy for my liking.
0: Off the face-off, won by the Sharks. They can't clear. Bedard plays on the point, and now a shot by the man on the right circle. Good save made by Nedeljkovic off Anton Frondell. That was a good shot. Frondell just drafted right after Michael Misa was selected last year. Third overall, went back to Bedard, now to Nazar, now to Teravainen, now back to the point. Bedard, Frondell, shot, fanned on it, gets it back. He gives it calmly over to Bedard, who's on the point. Slides left circle, fed across the ice. Frondell, one-time shot. Good stick save down low. By Nedeljkovic, who got there at the absolute last second. Held in by Nazar. Minute 45 remaining in the period. Power play hockey for Chicago. Here's Bedard's shot turned aside. I think it went off of Bertuzzi with the traffic set up in front. Now Frondell, another chance. That's a big block by Ferraro, and that stings. Kept in by Bedard. Feeds it over far side. Nazar the shot. Save made, and it's scrambled for, and somehow it stays in play. Bertuzzi went to Nazar, now to Bedard. Stick handling, holding it, toe dragging it. Save made, scrambled for, and dove upon by Nedeljkovic. And he hangs on to keep it 2-1 with 56 seconds left on the penalty against Orlov.
1: And a really good job by Nedeljkovic. First of all, the penalty killers, Desharnais and Ferraro, just eating pucks there as they tried to get the puck to the net and create an odd man situation, but... you know, give credit to the penalty killers because they were all committed to blocking shots there.
0: Sharks 2, Blackhawks 1. 56 seconds left in the Chicago power play with Dmitry Orlov in the box for San Jose. Cross-checking was the call. Anton Frondell is stepping into the circle. Wins the draw for Chicago. Bedard to Teravainen, right circle. Play to the net. That was dangerous in front of a goal. With Bertuzzi trying to dig it in. You're right. Held in, Nazar to the slot. Here comes a shot toward the net, kind of a knuckleballer that's ticked aside by Nedeljkovic. 40 seconds left on the power play for Chicago. Teravainen drops it back to Bedard on the point. Five forwards for Chicago on this power play. A shot blocked by Letty, went wide of the net. 1 minute remaining in the period. Blackhawks keep the pressure on. They put it back, Bedard dishes off. Frondell, the one-time shot. Stick save made by Nedeljkovic again, right along the post, and he put it up over the glass and out of play. This Anton Frondell loves to shoot the puck.
1: Yeah, I thought he was more of a passer, but he's proven me wrong. He shot the puck four times already in the last minute and a half. So, yeah, he can do both, but I'm content with him shooting that puck. He's outside the dots. We're not dealing with a Ovechkin type of shot. And if you ask Nedeljkovic, he's fine with those. From the middle of the ice to the flank, our one-timers goaltenders are easily going to save.
0: Faceoff to Nedeljkovic's left with 49.9 seconds left in the period. 24 seconds left in Orlov's penalty. Puck drop. Blackhawks have it. Bedard on the right point throws it over to the left. And moving in, a little play. Teravainen drop past Bedard. Now Frondell, a shot. Glove save made there, but he knocked it wide. Couldn't hold on to it. Held in. Bedard on the point. Shoots. Save from 58 feet out. Nice stop by Nedeljkovic. This time he clamps the glove on it and holds on with 34.4 seconds left in the period. The Sharks are bending a little bit here, but they're certainly not breaking. They're hanging in tough on this penalty kill.
1: Yeah, they got to win a faceoff. They haven't won one here in the defensive zone since the power play had started. And it's really difficult to get a kill if you're not going to win a couple of those faceoffs.
0: The Sharks have been dominating, too, in that department this game. Let's see what Delandria can do. Right-handed shot here. Adam Gaudette sitting it out tonight. Delandria in. This is a big face-off for him, and he gets Ryan Donato thrown out of the circle. So Green will step in. Two right-handed shooters. Nice face-off win for the Sharks. Good job there by San Jose's Delandria, and the Sharks clear it all the way down.
1: Huge face-off. One of the elements that Ty Delandria brings to the table.
0: Right now, the final seconds of the penalty are over. Orlov is back and in action. San Jose in the final seconds of the second get it ahead. Will they get a chance? 12 seconds left. Pass to Celebrini. Down the left side. Cross the line. Puts to the middle. Sherwood to the right side. There was a chance for Eklund, and the Blackhawks just got there at the last possible second to knock it away. Maybe a chance from center ice. A shot right in, and it stopped by Knight off the stick of Ferraro, and that's it for an exciting second period. The Sharks scored twice, once by William Eklund on a brilliant defensive maneuver that got him a breakaway at 6:57 for his 14th of the year, and then Kiefer Sherwood, a tremendous one-time shot that gets by Spencer Knight for his 22nd goal of the year at 14:55 from Eklund and Wenberg. At the end of two, the score is the Sharks 2 and the Blackhawks 1.
1: Yeah, great period for the Sharks. Great response. Down 1-0, finding a way to get back into it. And really like their neutral zone play, getting through the neutral zone so quickly.
0: Shots on goal in the second period, 13-12 in favor of Chicago. So totals for the game thus far. The Sharks have 18 shots on goal, and the Blackhawks have 20. But Alex Nedeljkovic has been excellent in net. Spencer Knight really solid for Chicago as well. At the end of two, it's the Sharks 2 and the Blackhawks 1. Back after this on the San Jose Sharks Audio Network.
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0: I'm Dan Rusinowski along with Jamal Mayers. Time for the third period here at the Shark Tank. Everybody's awfully excited about the prospects here as San Jose's got a 2-1 lead over the Chicago Blackhawks in the second period, down 1-0 because of the first period goal by Ryan Donato of Chicago. The Sharks tied the game 1-1 with a remarkable unassisted goal by William Eklund, his 14th of the season. Eklund just raced away from the back checkers, got loose, and made a great move against Spencer Knight at 6:57 to tie the game 1-1. And then at 14:55 of the second period, a faceoff win by Alex Wendberg. A play by William Eklund from behind the net to Kiefer Sherwood in front. And that great one-time flick of the stick for Sherwood got him his 22nd of the year from Eklund and Wendberg. And the Sharks have taken the 2-1 lead. Wendberg, by the way, increasing his point streak to a career-best 7 consecutive games, 5 goals and 4 assists in that span. Right here, a very intense third period about to start as goaltender Alex Nedeljkovic takes the net to our left. The puck is dropped and we're underway. Sharks move right into the offensive zone. Celebrini's got a clear lane, shoots one up high. Oh, he missed a net from the left wing side. It was a nice little drop by Will Smith to get Macklin the space and the time, but unfortunately his shot just off the mark. Back inside Sharks territory, sent forward on the right wing side. That's Colin Graf fighting Wyatt Kaiser and Teuvo Teravainen for the puck. And so sensing the outnumbered situation, there's Desharnais poking it free. But unfortunately, the Blackhawks pick up. And Wyatt Kaiser circles back into his own zone to grab the loose disc. Fans are chanting, "We want tacos" here tonight. That's what they were just screaming out. Whenever the Sharks score 3 goals in a game, everybody takes their ticket and shows it to get free tacos. So that's something that's pretty exciting. Dumped in by Chicago. They're going to try and tie the game here. Blackhawks in forechecking. Tyler Bertuzzi. Nice little check there against the defense. Ferraro fights it back. Knocked it free. Reaching in to try to get it was Toffoli. Now it's poked at. Loose. And Misa steps up to it. Three-man attack for San Jose developing. Misa with speed across the line. Feeds on the right. Oh, it's deflected away by the Chicago defense. Getting back Ferraro. A little race with Mikheyev. Ferraro just barely gets back and swings it up the boards all the way down. No icing on the play. That means Misa can come in and grab the puck behind the Blackhawk net. He tried to send it back to the point, but it was deflected aside. And here comes Chicago the other way. Nazar, nice twisting move across the Sharks line. Tries to stick handle there against Mukko Madulin, but he lost control of the puck on the Shaq check. And now it's picked back up by Toffoli from his own blue line. Just lifts one diagonally across the ice and heads for the bench on the change. Ryan Donato, who has the Chicago goal, moves into San Jose territory. Checked off the puck there by Mukko Madulin. And now Eklund twisting away from the check from Ryan Green. Slips the pass to Wendberg, and he'll drop it back. And here comes Nick Leddy to center across the blue line. Former Blackhawk, now to Sherwood. In front, Wendberg was there, but he couldn't connect with the puck. Eklund hustles to it, though. Cuts behind the goal line, feeds near side. Wendberg holds it. Drops it back to Leddy, hangs on, shoots one. Save made by Spencer Knight. And the Sharks get themselves a scoring chance right there. Good hustle by William Eklund on that shift.
1: Yeah, I think that as a group, this line is leading the charge. They've got both of the goals right now so far, finding a way to chip in offensively. That's something you certainly can appreciate from this group, is that when they're feeling it, Ryan Warsawski does a great job of getting that line out there. And they've been playing connected hockey, holding on the pucks, making it difficult for the Blackhawks.
0: Off the faceoff, Wendberg, great play, got it back to Leddy on the point, and he was under pressure, but he flipped it wide of the net and got it deep. Behind the goal line, Blackhawks' Wyatt Kaiser there. Leddy pinches in to at least slow things down. Nice slide over there by Sam Dickinson to keep the puck in play, and he backhanded it in deep, and the Sharks go to forecheck again. But Wyatt Kaiser, nice protection of the puck there on Wendberg. Stick handles up the left side and dumps it all the way down the ice. But unfortunately for him, it's icing against Chicago. And so with 2:52 gone by in the third period, they bring the faceoff all the way back deep inside the Blackhawks end of the ice. And Macklin Celebrini, along with his line mates Colin Graf and Will Smith, step out there. Leddy and Dickinson stay on defense.
1: Yeah, and they have the advantage now, the fourth line for the Blackhawks on the ice. And Ryan Warsawski's able to get his top line out there against him.
0: Faceoff drop. Sharks have it. Shot right on by Will Smith. That's a good stick save from the left circle from the right-handed shooting Will Smith. Good back check attempted there by Graf. That's better protection, though, by Landon Slaggart. He comes up the right side, gets it back. Wavert dumps it back behind the Sharks' goal line as he's bodied off the puck. And the Sharks pick up and send to the middle. Here comes Letty. Feeds on the right, Smith. Lead pass. Oh, back for Letty. Right underneath his stick reach. So the Blackhawks pick it up. There's a lot of so close yet so fars here. Celebrini races back into the offensive zone. Turns away from a check. Waits for some help. Throws side of the net. Graf in front. Quick shot. Will Smith. He scores! Celebrini delayed for a couple of seconds. Got it to Graf and then right out in front of the net. Wow, what a job. Will Smith makes it 3-1 Sharks.
1: Oh, what a play. It all starts on the entry. Macklin Celebrini collects that puck and on the entry slows the play down after he enters the zone so smartly from the middle of the ice, drawing attention. Then he kicks it out down low to Colin Graf, who does the rest. Just a great play, almost like a power play play. Holds on to that puck. He knows exactly where Will Smith is. All he has to do is one time that into the yawning cage. No chance for Spencer Knight.
0: That is Will Smith's 100th career National Hockey League point, and it comes in dramatic fashion. His 23rd of the season from Graf and Celebrini at 3:28. It ends a string of six games, and with Smith only had one goal. Here's Wennberg right back on the ice in the offensive zone. Celebrini is 107th point of the year. Orloff the drive from the point right on goal. Save made by Spencer Knight. And he covers up with 3:51 gone by in period number three. Again, Will Smith, his 23rd and 100th point of his career from Colin Graf and Macklin Celebrini.
1: And this is another example for me of Ryan Warsawski's understanding the moment and the feeling and how you need to get your horses back out there. He goes back to back to back with this first line, second line, back to the first line. Well, actually the other way around. Second line, then puts Macklin out there and then right back to Wennberg for a quick shift. And now he goes to his fourth line.
0: Here comes Ostapchuk on the ice against Ryan Green. Faceoff right side of Spencer Knight. Sharks 3, Blackhawks 1. Poked behind the net by Delandria. Blackhawks there to get it. And it'll be Korchinski sliding it off to his partner Crevier, and he sends a long pass ahead. It goes all the way down off of Blackhawks' stick. So played behind the net by Nedeljkovic. Winds it around. Desharnais fields the puck. It bounced in front of his net, and he angles it off the left boards, and Delandria pokes it forward. Ostapchuk, good puck protection. Looks for Barkley Goodrow. Getting back, though, was Donato. They kind of fall on each other. They got tangled up, and down they went. We got a penalty for tripping coming up here at 4 minutes and 21 seconds of this third period. Are they going to call this on Barkley Goodrow? Looks like they are. And Barkley kind of protesting a little bit as if to say that he was tangled up with me, but it's Goodrow that's on his way to the box. 2 minutes for tripping, so the Blackhawks have the power play.
1: Yeah, kind of an unfortunate play there. Nothing really Barkley could do. Kind of fighting for position there. Not really feeling that call there. I think it's more about his stick getting wrapped up into the frame of Donato, but Donato plays it up a little bit and hugs his arm and goes down pretty easy to me.
0: Faceoff coming up to the left side of Alex Nedeljkovic following that penalty for tripping on Barkley Goodrow at 4:21 of the third. Sharks 3, Blackhawks 1. This five-man unit, all forwards stepping on for Chicago. Nazar puts it back to Bedard, quarterbacking the power play on the right point. Dishes right boards. There's Nazar walking into the circle. Down low to Bertuzzi. Off the right boards it goes. Back to the point. Bedard feeds to the middle. Teravainen spins. Throws near side to Nazar. And now he throws to the middle of the bump man, but it's checked away there by the Sharks. Desharnais and poked out of the zone by Graf.
1: Just a great, strong play by Graf getting under the stick of Nazar to get that puck out.
0: Here comes Bedard moving right to left across the line. Whips it to the left. Here's Bertuzzi shooting it off the goal post. 5 minutes into the third. Off the post for Bertuzzi. Loose back behind the Sharks net. The score is still 3-1 San Jose. Centered in front. Bedard dishes to the right. Here comes the shot. That's a big block off the stick of Frondell, far side. Back to Bedard. He's not going to shoot it. Again, he's going to pass it. It is tipped by Graf, but it's held in by Nazar. Sends to the bump man, Teravainen. Now it's back near side to the point. Bedard moves to his right, holds the puck. forced to the outside. Shot, and it's deflected wide by DeHarnay's stick. Rebound near boards. Nazar walking in. 40 seconds to go in the Blackhawks power play. San Jose 3, Chicago 1. Bertuzzi behind the net, tries to wrap it in front. Oh, Nazar was there, but they couldn't connect on the pass. Bedard holds it in. Darvine tips his pass to Nazar. Dishes it off to the right. Right through the reach of Frondell. Taken back by the Sharks. Will it be out of the zone? No. Kept in by Bedard. He turns. Middle of the ice. Stick handle. Shoots it. And that just went wide. That was a deceptive shot. Frondell down low now. Taken by Bertuzzi. Back to Frondell to the middle. Darvine and Nazar. Score! Frank Nazar has a bullet of a shot. And the Blackhawks get it to the bump man in the middle, Teravainen, and he didn't waste any time, poked it over, and Nazar, the right-handed shooting player on the left side, knocks it in to make it 3-2. That is a power play goal for Frank Nazar.
1: I think having five forwards allows them to really understand where the bumper position, that for the critical part, it softens up the penalty killers, and really your focus as a killer is you have to respect it because it's the middle of the ice. And when you do that, it goes in and back out quickly. Puck comes in right into Teravainen, the bumper. He doesn't hold on to it for very long. He kicks it out wide to Nazar, and that makes Nedeljkovic have to follow the puck for too long.
0: Goal number 15 on the season for Frank Nazar, assisted by Teravainen and Frondell. And it is a Sharks 3-2 lead, but the Blackhawks have drawn to within one. And here comes Chicago right to the attack. Donato, who has a goal tonight, flicks it into the Sharks zone, stopped behind the net by Nedeljkovic. Wander on the boards, not out. And the Blackhawks send it off the left corner boards back inside the Sharks' end again. Letty and Donato fighting for it there. Work free by Green, but behind the net there's Dickinson. Got it off to the far board, sent to the right. Just barely poked out of the zone there by Chernyshov. And he wins the puck from Donato and just chips it down the ice, but it will not be far enough for icing, and it will not be possessed by the Sharks either. Here come the Hawks. Little give and go. Down the left, little back check. Puck went off the stick of Green. Wenberg recovered it, and he put it through Smith's reach, and the puck is out to center. Smith and Wenberg on the ice at the same time. That means they're changing lines. Eklund is out there with Wenberg and Sherwood now. This line has just been excellent for the Sharks in this game. Sherwood pursuing the puck. That forced a turnover, but a good check by Slaggart knocked it away. Sherwood, a good hit on Slaggart, but he knocked it forward. Moving in, Waver, centering attempt. He was trying to get it to Mangiapane, but it is off the mark, and it comes all the way back to the Chicago zone. Enough time for the Sharks to make the line change with 12:27 remaining in the game. San Jose 3 and Chicago 2. Very entertaining game here tonight between these two teams. As now it's dumped in by the Sharks into the offensive end. Misa's line is out there. Lee's starting to come on. Misa worked it free. Eklund spun it around. Mukka Madulin keeps it in. To Eklund. Centering play for Misa. Holds the puck. He's got to go to the right corner to grab it. Turns away from a check. Throws it back. Gets a return feed near boards for Mukka Madulin. Nice cross-ice pass. Here comes the shot. Orloff hit the side of an end with his wrister. Good forecheck there by Misa, knocking it away from Korchinski. Loose puck, though, behind the Blackhawks' net. Picked back up by Rinzel. He's pursued by Misa and make that Toffoli. But finally, the Blackhawks able to slip it down the ice. Icing is the call against Chicago, barely. And that is a really good job by that Misa line to really force it behind the net. And Michael Misa, a couple of good chances tonight.
1: Yeah, Misa's doing a great job. The maturation of his game, the ability to hold on to pucks, learning from watching guys like Macklin, watching guys like Wenberg on a nightly basis has really taken his game to another level.
0: Sharks 3, Blackhawks 2. Celebrini is on the ice against Bedard. We were up in North Vancouver together, going to the same club. Learning all of the tricks of the trade. Macklin wins the draw. Here's Smith holding the puck, trying to dish it this time. And DeHarnay, watch the puck knocked aside by Mangiapane just enough to not allow a shot. Held in, though. Ferraro sends in deep. Back behind the goal line. Graf is checked, knocked free. Loose puck picked up by Chicago on the near boards, and it's chipped out by Chicago. Nice job there, stepping in front of that pass by DeHarnay. Kept the puck away from Lardis. Here's Smith back to Celebrini across the line. Does some nifty stick handling, throwing it in deep behind the goal line. There's Graf reaching for it, can't get it. And now Smith in the right corner finishes his check. Let's take it back by Kaiser. Pinched by DeHarnay from the right point to keep it in play. Celebrini backing him up, keeps it in. He goes behind the back to Will Smith near side. Smith slides it all the way around to the left corner. Would it be kept in by Ferraro? No, it's deflected to Celebrini. Down low to Graff. In front, Will Smith going for the net. That's a great defensive play. An interception by Wyatt Kaiser in the right place at the right time. Nick Leddy getting back, kind of giving a shot to Connor Bedard on the dump-in. Crowd responded to that. Play continues. And now a shot by Alex Vlasic is scooped up by goaltender Alex Nedeljkovic with 10:38 remaining in the game. It's a Sharks 3-2 lead. Will Smith's goal is the difference. His 100th career point, 23rd goal of the season, makes it the Sharks 3, the Blackhawks 2. This is the San Jose Sharks Audio Network. Lots of hockey left to play here at SAP Center at San Jose as we've got 10:38 to go in regulation. Will Smith picking up his 100th career NHL point tonight with a go-ahead goal in the third, his 23rd of the season. But Frank Nazar has scored his 15th of the year on the power play to give the Blackhawks a one-goal game again. Sharks 3, Blackhawks 2. Fans enjoying this one, but it's tense. And as we said, there's still lots of time left. Rondell in the circle, loses on the faceoff there. Nice job by Delandry to get it back. And now, swung out. Up. Ostapchuk couldn't get it to Goodrow. Instead, it comes back the other way. And the Blackhawks have it behind the Sharks' net. Mikheyev can be dangerous. Digs it free. Alex Vlasic the shot. Boy, Bertuzzi was in front against Orlov on that play, and it just deflected through his reach. Sharks move it out. Delandry, a nice long pass. Too far for Ostapchuk to grab it. If he gets that, just gets a little piece of it, it avoids the icing, but unfortunately, it never touched his stick.
1: Yeah, and the unfortunate part is, like every coach, you got to put out your top unit, and that's exactly what Jeff Blashill elects to do. Over the boards goes Connor Bedard against the Ostapchuk fourth line. So number one thing is here, win the faceoff, get the puck out, change.
0: Donato will take this draw against Delandria in the third. Right side of Nedeljkovic. Sharks are winning most of the draws, 76% so far. Ty Delandria puts his stick down. Face-off won by Chicago. Near side feed, shot right on by Korchinski. It's an alert save by Nedeljkovic. Rebound, bounce to the far corner. Bedard to the middle of the ice. There's Nazar throwing it off a skate in front. Korchinski left circle, looks for Bedard, but the pass across the rink is broken up by the stick of Desharnais. Blackhawks keep the pressure on here. Frank Nazar, who has this big goal in the third, sends back to the point men. They send in deep. Donato, who had the first period goal for Chicago, fires it around the far boards. Kaiser will keep it in. He back skates, he keeps it in. Kept it away from Goodrow, too. And he spins it around the boards near side. Korchinski sends behind the Sharks' net. All along the boards, puck rimming around. Now there's a chase for it on the far side. Winds up behind the San Jose net. Nice body check on Bedard there by Orlov, and he's able to backhand it out of his zone.
1: Great job by both wingers. In one instance, Goodrow, and on the next, Ostapchuk along the boards, along with Delandria, trusting your instincts and really going hard at their deeds so they could keep that puck along the wall.
0: Now Mangiapane and Slaggart move into the offensive zone for Chicago with Green, but they can't handle it. Here comes Chernyshov the other way. Picks up speed down the right. Walks into the offensive zone. Cruises behind the Blackhawks net. Skates all the way to the left boards and fired it back toward the point. But unfortunately, Dickinson couldn't get it. And it came all the way back into the Sharks' end. Dickinson retrieves. Got it to Chernyshov, who batted one down illegally. He skates up the left wing side. Checked by Green, but the puck goes in deep. Chernyshov gets a little piece of it. Throws behind the net looking for Misa. They can't get it. Misa tries to dig it loose. Now Chernyshov has in front. Oh, Misa watched it bounce off his stick. Misa on the point to Leddy. Now to Dickinson. To the middle. To Foley. To Foley turns. He's up on the point. He goes down low to Dickinson, who's in the left corner. Chips behind the net. Misa now to Chernyshov. Chernyshov fighting for it. Tries to poke it back from Misa, but it's deflected back to the left corner, and there's Toffoli to protect it. Tyler Toffoli to Misa. He's in traffic, and he wins the puck. Got it back to Dickinson. Who shoots? It's blocked. Loose puck. Blackhawks can't clear. Leddy kept it in. Feeds far side. Shot right on. Taken by Toffoli. That's a good stick save by Spencer Knight. Toffoli kept it in for a second. Worked free. Chicago skates from right to left. Down 3-2. But they get as far as the red line, and there's where Nick Letty's experience steps in. He timed that perfectly and poked the puck backwards, and it winds up in the Blackhawks zone, and the Sharks get a forward line change because of it. San Jose 3, Chicago 2. Third period. 7:41 to play. Sharks get it deep inside the Blackhawks zone. Retrieving it there is Wyatt Kaiser. He's been playing a lot for Chicago tonight. fed it across the rink. Here's Bedard racing away from Celebrini. Down the right. Across the line. Veers to his right away from Mukka Madulin. Dropped it back. Here's Teravainen in front, but it's poked away by a check. Shot toward the net. That's off a stick. That was an attempt by Bedard. He gets it behind the net. Gave it away.